0: From Chicago, Tommy Bartlett brings you Welcome Travelers and interviews with the many interesting guests who each day pass through the Windy City. 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Then there's Music and Charm with Dave Garraway. 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And now here's today's adventure with the tales of the Texas Rangers.
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2: It is 6:30 p.m. Friday, September 15th, 1949, in Corbell, Texas. Jim Reeves, owner of the local hardware store, is waiting on his last customers at the end of the first day of a closing out sale.
3: Well, that'll be $24.61 for the lot. Thank you, Miss Clooney. And I sure hope everything will be satisfactory.
4: Here's my ticket for the deep freeze, Jim. $148 I'm on, huh?
3: That'll do it, Charlie. Couldn't pick one up for a price like that any other time.
4: I know it. Jim, I just can't believe you're really leaving us.
3: Getting too old for this kind of work, Charlie. Me and Carrie been looking forward a long time to living near Beth up there in Fort Worth.
4: Yeah, I'm sure glad the sale's been going so well. Been such a flock of people in and out of here all day. It looks like they bees you on bingo night.
3: Yeah, it's going real good. Think we'll be sold out tomorrow.
4: Well, I ain't going to say goodbye now, Jim, because I'll be seeing you tomorrow anyway when I pick up that deep freeze.
3: Of course you will. Night, Charlie, and thank you. Nancy.
5: Did you call me, Mr. Reed?
3: Yeah, I'm going to lock up now. Reckon you're about as tired as I am.
5: I'm sure sorry I got the ticket on that pressure cooker mixed up, Mr. Reed.
3: Don't you fret about a little thing like that, Nancy. You've been doing a good job. Don't know how I'd have got along without you. Better get what you want back there, mister, because I'm going to lock up now. I guess he didn't hear me. Sorry, mister, but we're closing up for tonight. Sale'll still be on tomorrow. What are you doing with that bandana on your face?
6: Shut up and do like I tell you. This gun ain't no toy.
3: What do you want?
6: I want you to get moving and open up that cash register. Well, go on, get going, unless you want a load of lead in your belly.
5: What is it, Mr.
3: Oh. It's all right, Nancy. Just stay where you are.
6: Now, come on, open up that register and put the loot in this paper bag.
5: Oh, Mr. Reed.
6: Keep your trap shut, sister. And stay back.
3: Don't get scared, Nancy. Mister, the money in this cash register is everything I got in the world, and I'm not going to give it up to a sneaking thief.
6: You'll put it in here or I'll plug you.
5: Mr. Reed, do like he tells you, or else you might get hurt.
3: All right.
6: Come on, hurry up.
3: I'm hurried.
6: Put the change in the bag, too. That all of it?
3: Yes, yes.
6: Okay, then. Now move over to that wall and turn your back. Go on, you too, sister. Come on.
3: All right.
6: Hurry up, I said! Right. Okay. Now don't either one of you make a move for 5 minutes if you know what's good for you.
3: Dirty sneak thief. I'm not going to let him get away with this.
5: Please, Mr. Reeves, do like he told you.
3: No, I ain't. I'm going to get his license number anyway.
5: Mr. Reeves, please don't go out there. Mr. Reeves!
6: Stop that man! Stop him!
2: Jim Reeves was rushed to the local hospital, and the sheriff of Corbell County was summoned at once. Immediately, he notified the Texas Rangers. Ranger Jace Pearson arrived at the scene 45 minutes later and began talking to Nancy Taylor, the girl who witnessed the holdup.
7: I know you've been badly shaken up, Miss Taylor, but I'm going to have to ask you to get hold of yourself and answer some questions.
8: He never did anything to hurt anybody in his whole life. He was always helping people.
7: You want to help us find who shot him, don't you?
8: Oh, yes, of course.
7: All right, then. Try to remember what the man looked like.
8: I told you, he had a bandana on. I couldn't see his face.
7: How tall was he?
8: I don't rightly know, Ranger, but he was a big fella.
7: How big?
8: About as tall as you are, I reckon. Oh, Mr. Reeves was always so good to everybody.
7: You know what kind of a car the man was driving?
8: It was black.
7: Are you sure?
8: Yeah, I'm certain. It was a Flaxie Dad.
9: Yates.
7: Yes, Sheriff.
9: Hospital telephone. Jim Reeves just regained consciousness. We better get over there as fast as we can.
7: Okay. I'll talk to you later, Miss Taylor.
8: Is it going to be all right, Sheriff?
3: I'm sorry to upset you anymore, but I'm afraid not, Nancy. Doc says it's only a matter of time. No use to operate now.
8: I told him not to run out there. I tried to make him stay inside.
7: Get some rest if you can, Miss Taylor. We'll see you later.
3: You poor kid.
7: Yeah, and a very nice experience for a girl.
3: Get anything, Jace?
7: Not much. She says she's sure the car was black.
3: Charlie Pratt thinks the last four digits on the license were 2144. But he isn't sure.
7: Who's he, Sheriff?
3: He's the druggist down at the corner.
7: Did he see the shooting?
3: No, but he heard the shots and ran out in the street just as the car was driving off.
7: 2144, huh?
3: Yeah.
7: I think we better send that out just on the chance he was right.
3: I guess it wouldn't hurt.
7: Unit 10 to KTXA. Unit 10 to KTXA.
10: KTXA to Unit 10. Go ahead.
7: Subject wanted for holdup and shooting in Corvell County this evening. Believed to be about 6 feet two. Said to be driving black sedan. One witness reports last four digits of license may be 2144. 2144. Alert all units and have license division check records of cars this description with matching digits. Unit 10 now proceeding to county hospital with sheriff to interrogate victim.
10: 10-4. We'll alert all units.
7: 10-4. If no other traffic, Unit 10 clear.
10: No other traffic. KTXA, Austin.
3: I guess just about everybody in Corvell is going to feel as bad about this as Nancy does. I'm feeling kind of shook up myself.
7: You known him a long time?
3: Oh, yeah. And a nicer fellow never lived than Jim Reeves. Carrie, that's his wife. Well, it'll be just like killing her, too, when they tell her.
7: You been able to locate her yet?
3: Nope. Neighbor says she's taking a bunch of things she didn't need over to a family on some ranch out yonder. Just like Carrie. Thinking of other folks even when she's moving and all.
7: Where were they moving?
3: Fort Worth. And they were both looking forward, so, to going up there. Daughter's got a little cottage in the back of her place. And Jim and Carrie were always talking about Beth's kid and what a good time they were going to have being grandparents to Bunky.
7: Thugs have a way of picking on good people. I don't know why. There are plenty of bad ones around.
3: Good folks are more trusting, that's why. I swear I don't know what Carrie's going to do now, Jace.
7: Well, her daughter will help her, won't she?
3: Oh, sure, but Carrie's too conscientious to live on Beth. Jim worked a lot longer than he should have just so they could retire independent. I think Carrie'd take an old age pension first.
7: Well, maybe we can raise some money for her on the hardware stuff that's left.
3: Maybe, but I think Jim sold out most of his stock today.
7: Well, might get that money back for her yet.
3: I sure hope so, Jace.
7: I hope Mr. Reeves can give us some kind of a lead to go on.
3: It would help. Here we are, room 3. We can go right in, Jay.
11: Carrie?
3: She's coming to you as fast as she can, Jim.
11: Sheriff?
3: Yeah, that's me.
11: Have you got that filly yet?
3: No, but we're going to. This is Ranger Pearson, Jim.
11: Howdy. Sheriff?
3: Yeah.
11: Carrie's gonna need that money awful bad.
3: Don't you worry about anything now.
11: No, don't give me that, Sheriff. I heard the doctor. I heard him talking. I feel so tired.
7: Mr. Reeves, have you any idea who the man was who held you up?
11: No. Must be getting old. Ought to be able to handle a fella his size.
7: I thought he was a big man.
11: Little sheep.
7: How tall was he?
11: About 5 foot.
7: Yes.
3: Jace.
7: Yeah. A few minutes after we left Mr. Reeves' room, his wife arrived at the hospital. The sheriff and I had to tell her he had just died. She took it even harder than we thought she would. We didn't want Mrs. Reeves to stay alone that night, so we drove her to a neighbor's house. By the time we left her, it was too late to talk to the druggist, Charlie Pratt, so we went down to his drugstore the next morning.
3: Morning, Charlie.
12: Hello, Sheriff. You fellas located that runaway skunk yet?
3: Not yet, but we're sure trying to. Ranger Pearson here wants to talk to you, Charlie.
7: Just wanted to check a couple of things with you.
12: I just can't believe it yet. Jim Reeves and me have been playing dominoes together every Saturday for 9 to 10 years now. It's terrible. It's just terrible. That's what it is. My wife and I were just saying
3: Charlie,
12: last night...
3: Charlie, did you get a look at the man?
12: No. When I come out, he was whizzing around this corner in that light-colored sedan like a bat out of Hades.
7: Well, Nancy Taylor said the car was black.
12: Oh, that poor kid was so shook up, she probably don't know what she said.
9: Could be.
7: You're certain the car was light-colored, Mr. Powell?
12: I'm positive. You see, I was sitting up here at the counter. I was eating my supper. I remember that because I was thinking at the time how good them codfish balls tasted.
7: Did you hear the shots?
12: I sure did. They nearly knocked me off my stool. Then I ran out into the street, and I saw this car screeching around the corner. I tried as hard as I could to get the license number.
9: We're sure grateful for that, Charlie.
12: Then I saw Nancy come running out of the store. She was the first one to get to Jim, and I reckon I got there next.
7: You say the car turned the corner right here.
12: Yeah? Oh, that poor kid. What a terrible sight for a young girl like that. Why, it's liable to give her nightmares for weeks, my wife says.
7: Sheriff, if the car turned the corner here and Nancy came out of the store afterwards, then she couldn't have seen it.
12: Well, I saw it, and you can strike me pink if I'm not right about its being kind of a light color.
7: Well, thanks a lot, Mr. Pratt.
9: Yeah, so long, Charlie.
12: Is there anything more I can do to help you? You just let me know.
9: Nancy's ma says she just went all two pieces last night. I'd sooner take Charlie's word for the color of the car.
7: Look up the street, Sheriff.
9: Yeah.
7: She couldn't possibly have seen that car.
9: No, not if it turned the corner before she came out. Well, I reckon Nancy's kind of mixed up about things.
7: Yeah, she must be. I think we ought to have another talk with her, though. We may have radioed the wrong description of the car. We headed for Nancy Taylor's house. When we got there about 11, her mother told us she'd gone over to pay her respects to Mrs. Reeves. We drove over to the neighbor's where Mrs. Reeves was staying and waited in the car till Nancy came out. She was with her boyfriend, and we asked him to drive her down to the sheriff's office. We'd just gotten out of our car when they drove up behind us.
6: I'll wait out here for you, honey.
13: Will it take long, Sheriff?
9: I can't tell. Why don't you come inside and wait, Bob? You'll be all right, won't you, Jake?
7: Sure.
6: Okay. Oh, try not to keep her any longer than you have to, will you, Sheriff? She had an awful bad night, Mrs. Taylor said.
9: Well, we'll make it as short as we can, Bob, but there are two or three things we want to clear up.
13: Oh, but, Ranger, I've told you everything I know about it. What more do you want to ask me that I haven't already talked to you about?
7: Well, be sure and get your statement down as soon as we can, Nancy. The quicker we get at it, the more clearly you'll remember what happened.
9: Yeah. Here. Sit down here, Nancy.
13: Thank you.
7: Here's a chair for you, Bob.
6: Oh, thanks.
7: Nancy, we know when a thing like this happens, everybody gets a little excited.
13: Oh, it's the worst thing I've ever been through. He was the sweetest old man. And poor Miss Reeves. Oh, I wanted to say something to make her feel better. I just couldn't think of a thing.
7: Let me ask you something, Nancy. How tall did you say that fellow was?
13: Well, I don't know exactly, except he was pretty big.
7: We talked to Mr. Reeves before he died. He seemed to think the man was fairly short.
13: Oh, Range, I'm just sure he was a big, broad-shouldered man, kind of husky, as well as being tall.
7: There's another thing, Nancy.
13: Yes, sir?
7: You told me the car you saw was black.
13: Yes, sir.
7: Are you sure it wasn't a lighter color?
13: Well, it could have been a real dark green, I guess. Why?
7: We're having a little trouble getting the description of the car straight. Mr. Pratt says it was a light color.
13: He's wrong, Ranger. I was closer than he was.
7: Of course, he says by the time you came out, the car had turned the corner.
13: Well, that isn't so. I ran right out there when I heard the shots. And I saw the car. It was either black or else maybe a very dark green. What's the matter? Don't you believe me?
7: It's your statement. I want to write it down and have you sign it.
13: Now?
7: Uh-huh.
13: Can you wait, Bob?
6: Excuse me, Ranger. I don't mean to be butting in, but couldn't you do that tomorrow? Nancy's been under an awful strain ever since this happened, and I know you'd get better results if you'd just let her get some rest.
9: I'll get it.
7: The sooner we get an accurate description of the car, the better chance we have of catching the fellow.
13: Well, I'm not too sure whether it was black or green.
7: Yeah. Well, that's all right. You can put that down in your statement.
9: Jeez. Maybe we better take Nancy's statement later.
7: How come?
9: License division says the number Charlie Pratt gave us belongs to a car dealer in El Montro. Got a lot of cars there with the same dealer's number. Green and black sedans both.
13: You mean you found the car the fella used?
7: We don't know, but it looks like we're getting warmer.
6: Maybe now you'll be able to track that guy down, huh?
9: I hope so. Name of the dealer is Andy Rourke, Jase.
7: Nancy, you stand by to identify him. Maybe we'll get that kill and run bandit before you know it.

0: In just a moment, we will continue with Tales of the Texas Rangers, starring Joel McRae as Ranger Jace Pearson.
1: Friends, at this moment, throughout the country, millions of motorists are beginning to wend their way home along crowded highways from a long Memorial Day weekend. 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They know that careful driving keeps them from having accidents which may take lives. Speed is the number one killer on the highways, so drive carefully today on your way home from an enjoyable weekend and tomorrow wherever you go in your car. 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Now the second act of Tales of the Texas Rangers.
0: We continue now with Tales of the Texas Rangers and our authentic story, Sellout.
2: The sheriff and I decided the druggist, Charlie Pratt, was the best one to help us spot the car. We told the Taylor girl to be available in the event we picked up the killer. Then we headed for El Montro. As we drove up to the dealer's place, two highway patrolmen were talking to a large man in the used car lot. Okay, Mr. Pratt.
3: All right, Ranger.
2: That must be Rourke standing over there with the patrolman.
4: Say, Jace, he's a big guy, isn't he? I guess Nancy's description was right.
2: Yeah. Howdy, boys.
5: Hi, Jace.
2: You Andy Rourke?
4: Yeah.
2: I'd like to ask you a few questions, if you don't mind.
4: Well, I've answered so many from the highway patrol today, I'm getting kind of used to it.
2: That's fine.
4: Look, Ranger, what is this? Sergeant here says you got me mixed up in that murder up in Corvell yesterday.
2: That's right. Witness saw your license on the murder car.
4: That's a dealer's license. Got it on most of

0: cars to a customer.
1: What's his name?
0: I don't know. Some fella going through town.
1: You know where we could reach him?
0: No, I don't.
1: That's not much of an alibi, Rourke. You got any black sedans or dark green ones in here?
0: Sure, I got two black sedans and one dark green one.
2: Ranger, I'm dead sure it was a lighter color.
1: You mind if we look around?
0: Help yourself. Only get it over with, will you?
1: I wouldn't be giving orders if I were you, Rourke.
0: Sorry, Ranger. I'll be around if you need me.
1: Suppose you come along and start showing us those sedans.
0: Okay. There's the two black ones over there and the dark green ones over yonder.
1: Take a good look at these cars now, Mr. Pratt.
2: No, it wasn't either one of these. I'm still dead sure it was kind of light-colored.
1: You got any light-colored cars, Rourke?
0: What color?
1: We don't know exactly.
2: Hey, here it is. This is the one, Ranger. I'd know it just as sure as I'm standing here.
1: Are you positive?
2: Yeah, that's the one. You see those vertical guards in the bumper?
1: Mm-hmm.
2: Well, the reason I couldn't get the whole number is because those stuck up in front of the plate. I remember now.
1: Was this the car you were demonstrating yesterday, Mr. Rourke?
0: Say, wait a minute.
1: I'm waiting.
0: Come to think of it, I loaned that car to a fellow yesterday.
1: What was his name?
0: Well, darn if I can remember now. Come in here and wanted a grease job done on his car. Needed transportation and took kind of a shine to this sedan. Thought I might sell it to him if I let him use it for a few hours.
1: Don't you keep a record of the names of people who borrow your cars?
0: Yeah, I got it right in my book here. Yeah, here it is. Robert Thatcher. RFD 43 Corvell.
1: Let me see that. Robert
3: Thatcher.
1: Uh-huh. Nancy Taylor's boyfriend. We headed back to Corvell. By 6:30, we'd picked up a warrant for Thatcher's arrest and drove out to his house. His mother answered the door.
4: Howdy, Miss Thatcher.
5: Well, hello, Sheriff.
4: Is Bob at home?
5: No, he ain't.
4: Well, when do you expect him?
5: Well, I don't rightly know, Sheriff.
4: Ranger and I'd like to talk to you for a minute, ma'am.
5: Well, all right. Come in.
1: When did Bob leave, Mrs. Thatcher?
5: Oh, about an hour ago, I reckon. Why?
1: Can you tell us where he went?
5: I didn't have no chance to ask him. What you want with him?
4: Ma'am, I'm sorry to be the one to break it to you, but it looks like he's in trouble.
5: Serious trouble?
1: Yeah. We want to talk to him about Jim Reeves' murder. We have evidence he was probably driving the murder car the evening it happened.
5: I don't believe it.
1: You know if Bob owns a gun?
5: No, we don't.
1: Have you ever seen a .32 around the house?
5: No.
4: I sure am sorry to distress you with this, ma'am. It does look funny, Bob's taking off so sudden.
5: Wait a minute. The reason Bob took off, Sheriff, was because he'd been having a fuss with his girlfriend.
1: Nancy Taylor?
5: Yeah. But the kids come home this afternoon and they told me they were going to elope. That don't sound like he's mixed up in no murder, does it?
1: Did Nancy go with him?
5: No. They had a little tiff while they were sitting out in the car. You know how kids are. Used to be kind of ornery like that myself. And while Bob was packing, Nancy run off.
1: Do you know where she went?
5: No. Oh, she's all upset, and Bob, he run after her. When he come back, he said he left her down by the creek somewheres. He was mad, but I reckon he'll cool off and come home before nightfall.
1: Mrs. Thatcher, I've only one horse in my trailer. You got one the sheriff could borrow?
5: Well, yes, I think so. Why?
1: I reckon we'd better see if Nancy's all right.
5: Ranger, if you're thinking my Bob might have done something to Nancy, well, you're wrong.
1: Maybe we are, ma'am, but we're not taking any chances. Mrs. Thatcher stood by the corral fence, staring after us as we picked up the double tracks and rode out across the field. They led to a dry wash and were fairly easy to follow. Oh, Charlie.
6: Oh,
1: look, Sheriff.
6: Yeah.
1: That's your steps turn back here and hers go on.
6: You think she's all right then?
1: I hope so. Let's move on a little farther and see where these tracks lead. Get up, boy.
6: Come on.
1: Oh, wait a minute. Hold it, Sheriff. Charlie.
6: What is it, Jace? Ho.
1: The tracks stop here. Must be close by.
7: Ranger, I thought it might be him again. That's why I was hiding. I was scared. Oh, I'm mighty relieved it's you, Ranger.
4: Sit down here on this log a minute, Nancy. You look pretty tuckered.
7: I'm not tuckered, Sheriff. I'm plumb terrified. If I couldn't run fast, I'd be dead by now. He was going to get me. He meant it, too.
1: Bob Thatcher?
7: Yeah. You see, when he heard you were going down to the car lot, he knew you'd finally borrow that car. So he told me all about it.
1: Killing Jim Reeves, you mean?
7: Yeah. Of course, I was just horrified.

0: more to do with him. Imagine killing that sweet old man.
1: Yeah, I was thinking about it.
0: Well, when I told Bob how I felt about crime and the like, he just turned on me. He started slapping me around. Oh, it was awful. It scared me half to death. He said he'd kill me if I wouldn't run off with him. Imagine trying to get me mixed up in this thing.
1: You are mixed up in it.
0: Why, Ranger, I didn't have anything to do with shooting it.
1: You had plenty to do with framing the holdup that led to the killer, though, didn't you?
0: Ranger, I just can't understand how you can even think anything so awful, let alone say it to me.
1: You can stop crying, Miss Taylor, because it isn't fooling anyone anymore.
0: What do you mean?
1: I mean you tried to throw us off the track by lying to us and giving us wrong information about the man's height and the color of the car.
0: Gee, Ranger, it was my boyfriend. I was just trying to protect him until I could persuade him to give himself up. I was just being loyal. You know how women are.
1: I thought you said a minute ago you didn't know anything about it till this afternoon.
0: Did I? I'm just all mixed up, that's all.
1: You sure are. You're coming in with us now.
0: Ranger, listen. Would it help you any if I told you what Bob told me about the money?
1: What about the money?
0: Well, you see, he put it in the grain exchange bank down in Elvira Saturday morning before he knew about the license number.
1: Yeah?
0: Well, the bank was closed at noon Saturday, and all day Sunday he couldn't get it out.
1: You mean he's going to pick it up Monday morning?
0: Oh, I'm dead sure he will. That is, knowing Bob, I don't think he'd leave without it.
1: Without even knowing him, I don't think so either. Come on, Miss Taylor. I'm taking you into town. I'm going to drop you off the county jail.
0: Me? Trying to help you, Ranger.
1: You have. And we'll be on hand to meet your boyfriend when the bank opens Monday. When the bank in Elvira opened Monday morning, the sheriff and I were staked out across the street and around the corner from the building so we could see Thatcher when he showed up. We told the manager of the bank our plan, and he gave us a key to the back door. 2 minutes after the bank opened, Thatcher appeared. As soon as he was inside, we moved up closer.
2: You think we ought to grab him now, Jase?
1: No, wait till he draws the money out. You go in the front, Sheriff. I'm going to hot-foot it around to the back door.
2: You got the key?
1: Yeah, right here. Now, don't go up to him until you see me open the back door, Sheriff. Remember that. Because then if he gives us any trouble, I can grab him.
2: Okay, Jason.
3: All right, Thatcher, let's have that cash.
4: All right, Sheriff, don't you come any closer. I'm warning you.
3: Put down that gun, Thatcher. You've already killed one man.
4: What makes you think I'd mind killing another? The first one's the hardest, you know.
3: Put that gun down.
4: You don't step aside, Sheriff. I'll put a bullet right in your gullet.
3: With this gun, Thatcher. We need it for evidence. Give me that gun. Give it to me.
1: All right.
5: I didn't mean to kill the old man, Ranger.
1: Get up.
5: The gun just went off in my hand, honest.
1: Yeah. Guns have a way of doing that when you point them at people. And when you hold someone up with them, they usually back

0: In just a moment, we will tell you the results of the case you have just heard.
1: 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Also on your entertainment list today is The First Nighter, presenting Barbara Luddy and Olin Soule in another presentation from the Little Theater off Times Square. Then more drama awaits you on Theater Guild on the Air. Today's Theater Guild presentation, a dramatic story entitled Remember the Day. It stars Helen Hayes and MacDonald Carey. And from the armed forces of our nation comes another fine program today, Stars in Khaki and Blue, it's called. You'll enjoy this program and the talented servicemen and women to whom it gives an opportunity to perform. Yes, Sunday brings most enjoyable listening for you on NBC. So stay tuned to this station. Stay tuned for Meredith Wilson's Music Room, The First Nighter, Theater Guild on the Air, and all the rest. Now the conclusion of today's Tales of the Texas Rangers.
0: And now, here are the results of the case you have just heard.
2: Ballistics proved that the bullet which entered Jim Reeves' body came from Thatcher's .32 revolver. Thatcher signed a full confession and was sentenced to life imprisonment in the state penitentiary at Huntsville. Nancy Taylor received a sentence of 15 years in the women's prison at Goree.
0: Next week, Joel McRae in another authentic reenactment of a case from the files of the Texas Rangers.

technical advisor was Captain M.T. Lone Wolf Gonzalez of the Texas Rangers. This story was transcribed and adapted by Betty Mears, and the program was produced and directed by Stacy Keach. Hal Gibney.

Tales of the Texas Rangers, starring Joel McRae as Ranger Jace Pearson. Another authentic reenactment of a case transcribed from the files of the Texas Rangers.

0: Names, dates, and places in the following story are fictitious for obvious reasons. The events themselves are a matter of record.
1: 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And then there's the program with a heart, Strike It Rich. 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Then, of course, there's Music and Charm with Dave Garraway. 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
0: And now, from the files of the Texas Rangers, the case called Illegal Entry.
2: It is 10:30 on a night late in August, 1940. In the southwest Texas town of El Corso, near the border, the streets of the Mexican section are dark and quiet. A man stands smoking a cigarette in a doorway on one of the darker streets. When he hears steps approaching, he throws his cigarette away. Hey, señor.
3: Si?
2: I want to ask you something.
3: Si? What is it?
2: You know some people named Gomez live on this street?
3: Señor, on this street there are maybe 10 Gomez families. Which one you mean?
2: They're supposed to live at number 624. I couldn't find the house.
3: This is no surprise. The house numbers, they go only to 500.
2: This can't be. Here, look, it's written on this piece of paper, 624.
3: Yes, it's too dark. I cannot see the paper.
2: Can you see this knife?
3: Cut.
2: You make one move, you never move again.
3: What do you want?
2: Your money, give it to me, all of it.
3: I got no money.
2: Give it to me.
3: I say I got no money. If I got money, you're not going to get it.
2: Oh, you dirty. I'll kill you.
3: Give me that knife.
2: See, I give it to you.
3: I am.
2: I'll kill you.
3: Help! Help!
2: Shut up, you.
3: Help thief! Come back here! Stop him! Stop this thief! There he goes around the corner! He's going up the stairs!
4: ¿Qué pasa aquí? What is all
2: this? Shut up, you. Get back in that room. What? Shut up or I slit your throat. You all alone here?
4: Si, senor. What do you want?
2: Where's that door, Lito?
4: Out the back.
2: Come on. We go out.
4: No, senor.
2: You want me to use this knife on you?
4: Senor, I...
2: Come on, I say. Wait a minute. This pocketbook on the table. You got money in there?
4: Senor, please. It's my paper the whole way. Please.
2: See, see, this is better. Now we go down.
4: Oh, no.
2: Go on, go down. And remember, the knife and me will ride behind you. Come on, hurry.
4: Get good and fast.
2: Come here. Now look, we're going out to the street. Anybody stop us, we're just out for a walk. You hear that? Now, put your arm through mine.
4: The knife?
2: See? Si. And if you tip off anybody, I push that knife right through you. Now, come on. Walk. This way. To the right.
4: Where are you taking me?
2: Shut up and walk. Faster. Come on, faster.
5: People searching for the fugitive became suspicious when they saw a light on the Maria Santos front door and failed to receive an answer to their knocking. The sheriff was summoned. When he gained entrance to the room and saw the back door open, he phoned for assistance from the Texas Rangers. Rangers Jace Pearson and Clay Morgan were assigned. Ranger Morgan arrived first and, after a preliminary investigation, went out to his car to send a radio call.
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7: Lab crew will be at El Corso within 2 hours.
6: 10-4, unit 22 clear.
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6: Over here, Jace.
8: Been here long, Clay?
6: Oh, maybe half an hour. Left the sheriff in charge upstairs.
9: The report I got said a hold-up man stabbed somebody.
6: Yeah, and then took off. Happened about 2 hours ago.
9: Fellow hurt bad?
6: Just his arm. He helped chase the thief. People around here think the man went into this building.
9: What do you think?
6: I know he's not here now. There's a room upstairs with a back door open. Man could have gotten in and taken the girl that lived there along with him for protection.
9: You sure she wasn't in on the deal?
6: Well, I thought of that, but the fellow who was stabbed said there was only one person. The stuff from the girl's purse is dumped all over the place. She could have been robbed, too.
9: Anybody get a good look at the thief?
6: Well, victim said the man was Mexican. Couldn't see his face, though, too dark.
9: Any possibility of prints up in the girl's room?
6: Well, I found a few on her purse, pretty blurred. They could be the girl's. I called the lab, anyhow.
9: Well, looks like our best bet's to find that girl. You have a description of her?
6: Better than that. Found a picture in her room. Yeah, one on the left is her. I'm going to take it over to the sheriff's office now and put it on the wire.
9: Anybody doing a house-to-house?
6: Yeah, the deputies are taking care of that. Well, I better get moving. You coming along?
9: No, I reckon I'll get upstairs and have a quick look around. And I'll give those deputies a hand looking for the girl.
6: Okay, Jay. See you as soon as I
10: get... Clay! Clay!
9: Oh, hello, Sheriff.
10: Oh, howdy, Jace. You're just in time.
9: All right, what's up?
10: My deputy called. They've located Maria Santos.
6: She all right?
10: I don't know. My men found her in a boxcar down at the freight yards.

0: Senor, it's only that... Oh, my side.
1: Did he stab you?
0: Well, when we walked to the freight yards, he held a knife at my side and he kept sticking me.
1: You get a good look at his face?
0: Oh, si, senor. The face I will never forget.
1: Have you ever seen him before?
0: No, senor. I don't think he's from El Corso. Maybe he's from Mexico.
1: Can you give me an idea what he looked like? Something that'll help us identify him.
0: Well, he had two scars.
1: What kind of scars?
0: One under his eye, a little one, and a bigger scar at the corner of his mouth. Make him look like he's always smiling. But this man, he's not the kind who smiles.
1: Did he take you directly from your room to the freight yards?
0: Si, senor. He made me walk through the streets with him. Sometimes we pass people, I want to yell, but he held a knife at my side. He kept sticking.
1: What happened when you got the freight yards?
0: Well, we walked and we keep on walking. I was tired, but he wouldn't let me stop. Then I hear the sheep cry.
1: The sheep?
0: See, on the freight train. The train began to move and... all of a sudden, this man, he get excited. He make me run over to a box car that stand by itself.
1: Was that when he hit you?
0: I think so. It's hard to remember now.
1: Did you see where he ran after he hit you?
0: No, senor. The last thing I remember, I see his face. His mouth that looked like he was smiling.
1: And you don't have any idea if he ran toward that moving train?
0: No. Senor, this man, you think maybe he get away on the train?
1: That's hard to say, Miss Santos. We're going to do our best to find out. As soon as we reached the hospital, I got a ride back to the freight yards. Our man had not been found. I figured it was more than an even chance he had escaped on the freight train Maria described. I checked with the train master. He informed me that a train carrying sheep had left several hours before. It was a slow freight due in Lubbock at noon the next day. I picked up Clay and we headed north on the highway which paralleled the railroad tracks.
2: Ought to be catching up with the train pretty soon, Jase.
1: Uh-huh.
2: What do you figure on doing when we come alongside?
1: Not much we can do till it's light.
2: I was thinking about that. If we try to stop the train now, he might get away in the dark, but it won't be light for over an hour.
1: Yeah, no.
2: Hey, bet that's it up ahead. Aren't those caboose lights?
1: Looks like them. She's not moving very fast.
2: Gives you a funny feeling knowing our man might be riding that baby. Wish we could be sure, though.
1: I got a hunch he had a train getaway in mind when he took the girl down at the freight yards in El Corso.
2: What are we going to do, drive alongside the train till daylight?
1: That's too risky. If he is aboard and happens to spot us, he'll get suspicious and skip. It'd be better if we stop someplace up ahead and wait for him.
2: You got any ideas?
1: Not yet. Get the map out of the glove compartment, will you, Clay?
2: Yeah. What do you want to know?
1: See if you can locate the next station the train's due to pass through.
2: Let's see. Yeah, nearest town from here would be Hamlet, about 12 miles up ahead.
1: 12 miles? That won't give us too much time. Anything north of that?
2: Not for 40 miles.
1: Well, then it'll have to be Hamlet.
2: What do you have in mind?
1: We'll need some advice about the best place to have the train stopped. We've got to get word to the engineer and warn him what's going to happen. Unit 10 to KTXA.
3: KTXA to Unit 10. Go ahead, Unit 10.
1: This unit now alongside northbound freight train number 24, positioned 12 miles south of Hamlet. Believe man who committed El Corso holdup aboard train. Can KTXA relay message immediately to railroad operations chief?
3: Can do. What is the message, Unit 10?
1: In order to make search of train as early as possible after daylight, this unit requests that engineers stop train at some suitable point north of Hamlet, Texas. Suggest unpopulated open area to be selected to reduce chance of fugitives' escape.
3: 10-4.
1: This unit will check with Hamlet station master to learn if message was received in time for him to deliver it to train.
3: 10-4.
1: Unit 10, clear.
3: KDXAs.
2: Now there's the engine, Jase. Sure is a straining up that hill.
1: Yeah, let's hope it keeps on moving slow. A lot of things have to happen before that train passes through Hamlet.

0: The door must be around the other side.
1: Yeah. Sounds like the station master's doing some typing.
0: Could be the message for that freight.
1: If he doesn't type any faster than that, the train will be in Lubbock before he finishes.
2: Howdy, gents. Hey, you must be them Rangers want to have 24 stop.
0: That's right.
2: Just got the message in on the ticker here. Typing it up now.
0: And don't let us disturb you.
2: Oh, you ain't disturbing me. Not a bit. As long as I've been here, I learned how to type pretty good. And talk same time.

0: Gonna have the engineer stop 24 up at Twin Forks Junction. If that's all right with you fellas.
1: How far is that from here?
0: 18 and a half miles. Well, it'll be good and light time she gets there.
1: Pretty flat country.
0: Oh, flat than the palm of your hand. You can see 2-3 miles both sides of the track.
1: That's fine.
2: Hey, isn't that the train?
0: Yep, that's her. Yeah, right on time, too.
2: Well, you sure you're gonna finish that message before it gets here?
0: Why, sure. She's got a good quarter mile yet. Here we are. Now, just get me a couple of water hoops. My lantern. I'll be ready.
1: Can we help you?
0: Nope. I got them right over here. Yep. Hey, I understand there's some kind of criminal on that train.
1: We think so.
2: I don't want to rush you, but that train sounds pretty close.
0: Now, don't you worry, Ranger. She's only down by the first switch. Got plenty of time. Old Steve Dillon and his conductor will have their arms through those hoops just when they're supposed to. You Rangers want to come out on the platform with me?
1: Yeah, we'll come along, but we'll have to stay out of sight in case our man happens to be watching.
0: Sure. You can stand right behind these posts here.
1: Thanks.
0: Can't nobody see from the train behind these here posts. Be back in a minute or two, Rangers.
2: Boy, the way he was moving, I was sure he wouldn't make it.
1: I reckon when you've been at this as long as he has, you get pretty good at timing.
2: Engineer got the one hoop.
1: Yeah, keep your eyes open, Clay. Maybe we'll spot somebody aboard.
2: Not if he'll poke his nose out now. Probably sleeping.
1: Maybe so.
2: Mostly sheep cars. Not likely he's in one of those.
1: Yeah, it's hard to say. There's enough others for him to hide in.
0: Grab her, John! Well, he got the message, Rangers. Reckon the rest is up to you.
1: Thanks. Come on, Clay. Let's go meet a train.

0: In just a moment, we will continue with Tales of the Texas Rangers, starring Joel McRae as Ranger Jace Pearson.
1: Have you ever seen lightning strike? Then you know how cerebral palsy strikes, swiftly, crazily, without warning. And it could happen to you or to your child. If you should be stricken as a result of an accident or shock or illness, you'd need costly and highly specialized care. But would that care be available? It's shocking but true that right now 92 out of every 100 who suffer from cerebral palsy must go without that necessary care because there just aren't enough facilities. Think of it, hundreds of thousands of people suffering needlessly when they could be helped. But in spite of this tragedy, there's still hope. Real hope that stems from present-day research and treatments. 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Forget them not. And now the second act of Tales of the Texas Rangers.
0: We continue now with Tales of the Texas Rangers and our authentic story, Illegal Entry.
2: We drove toward Twin Forks Junction, where the train was due to stop. On the way, we radioed headquarters and asked for some officers from the nearest town to assist us. Four of them were waiting when we arrived just past daybreak at the junction. As I gave the men last-minute instructions, the train was visible in the distance. We don't have much time, men, so we better get moving. Yeah. Constable, you take a man and head down the track. Work from the caboose forward as soon as the train stops.
3: All right, Jay.
2: You other two men cross the track. When the train stops, split up and work from the middle toward both ends.
3: Okay.
2: If you spot him, sing out.
3: Yeah.
4: Reckon we better get the rifles, Jace, just in case he makes a break across that flatland.
2: Yeah.
4: Sure hope he hasn't jumped off somewhere along the line.
2: If he got on, I don't think he jumped. He doesn't know we're on his trail.
4: I guess you're right at that. He'd be anxious to get as far as he could from El Corso. Hey, here she comes.
2: We better get over and signal the engineer exactly where we want him to stop.
4: Seems like he's going pretty fast. Reckon that old station master got the message mixed up?
2: I don't think so. He's starting to slow down now.
4: Yeah, yeah.
2: Let's go.
4: Want to try this boxcar first?
2: Uh-huh.
4: All right. Not in here.
2: Next one's a sheep car.
4: Probably won't find him in there.
2: And we just checked to make sure if he played.
4: Huh?
2: A gondola car down there.
4: Yeah.
2: See? Somebody poked his head over the side just for a second. Come on, we know you're in there. Come on out.
4: Sure you saw him?
2: Hold this rifle. I'm going up and get him.
4: Right. I'll keep it covered, Jace. Now watch yourself.
2: Okay, you. Come on, get up and get out of that corner. I said come on.
5: I guess you. Drop that knife. Let me go. Let me go.
2: I said drop that knife. That's better. Now, I'll take it.
5: My shoulder.
2: Come on, get out of this car. Move. Okay, up over the side.
5: All right.
6: You all right, Jace?
2: Yeah.
5: What do you want from me? I didn't do nothing.
4: Yeah, looks like the boy we want, Jace.
2: Uh-huh. Those two scars on his face, check with the description. Tell the engineer to go ahead, Clay.
6: Sure. Okay. We've got him.
2: What's your name?
5: I didn't do nothing. What do you want me for?
2: What's your name?
5: Jose Lagura.
4: You're under arrest, Jose.
5: Por qué?
2: Robbery, assault, and kidnapping. Come on.
5: I don't go nowhere.
6: Grab him, Jay. Grab him. Yeah.
5: You don't get me.
2: Put the cuffs on him, Clay.
5: Yeah. You got the wrong man, senor. I didn't do nothing.
2: Maybe not. A couple of people saw you last night. Could be you'll change your tune when they see you again. Come on. We took our prisoner back to El Corso and delivered him to the sheriff. For 2 hours, Jose denied all charges against him. At noon, the sheriff had him taken back to his cell. We phoned the hospital and learned that Maria Santos and Felipe Rivera, the man who had been stabbed, were both well enough to come down and make an identification. I picked up the two witnesses, and at 1 o'clock, we walked along the courthouse corridor.
7: Senor, you're sure when I see this man, he will not hurt me?
2: Not much chance of that, miss.
7: He scares me. Just to remember him is enough to make my backbone cold.
8: I'd like to have him alone for 5 minutes. Only 5 minutes. He is a bad one, this man.
9: Yeah?
2: Just go right in.
7: Mm-hmm. Gracias,
9: well, that's what we wanted to know. You have a record of the girl's name? Yeah, I'll hold on. Getting some interesting dope on our boy, Jase.
2: Good. You remember Miss Santos and Mr. Rivera?
9: Sure. Both of you feeling better today?
7: Oh, si, senor. Much better.
8: Si, senor.
2: The sheriff in the next room?
9: I'm doing some paperwork.
2: You folks make yourselves comfortable. I'll be right back. I got the witnesses outside, Sheriff.
10: Yeah, fine, Chase. I'll phone give upstairs, have my deputy bring Jose down. I'll be in there as soon as I finish his report.
2: Okay, take thanks. Your time.
10: So long.
9: Come here a second, Chase.
2: Uh-huh.
9: Seems Jose is quite a record, here and in Mexico.
2: What's he been up for here?
9: Well, petty theft. Came over on a labor contract about 15 months ago. Got a 60-day sentence after he'd been here a month. He's deported as soon as he was released from jail.
2: How about in Mexico?
9: He's wanted there for armed robbery.
2: Could be why he didn't head back over the border after last night.
9: Well, there might be another reason.
2: What's that?
9: A girl by the name of Lupe Alvarez.
2: How does she fit in?
9: Jose used to go with her. At his trial, he told the judge he stole the money so he could marry her.
10: Howdy, folks. Reckon you can identify the man who roughed you up last night?
8: I know see him, senor, but if I hear his voice...
7: I will know his face. It's hard to forget.
10: Yeah. He should have been down here by now. I better go see what's holding up the works.
2: Remember now, when he comes in, you don't have to say anything till he's out of the room again. Just take a good look at him.
8: You will ask him to talk, senor?
2: Sure, we'll have him talk.
7: I'm still afraid, senor.
9: No, you don't have to worry about a thing, Miss Santos.
11: Hey! Wait!
9: What's that?
2: Sounds like the sheriff's calling us. Come on.
9: Yeah.
11: Hey! Wait!
9: Where are you, Sheriff?
11: Up here on the steps. Right up here.
9: Holy, it's the deputy.
2: What happened, Sheriff?
10: He's been slugged and his gun's gone. Jose's gotten away.
2: We sent out an all-points bulletin on Jose. Then we started combing the town for him. He had disappeared without leaving a trace. We decided that Lupe Alvarez, the girl whose name appeared on Jose's record, might possibly give us a lead. Following day, we checked her home in Laredo. An aunt told us that Lupe and her family were in North Texas picking cotton. Could be found on a farm outside Middle River. On the afternoon of the next day, we arrived at the farm. Lupe was out in the fields, but the foreman pointed out her mother, lugging a sack of cotton toward the scales.
12: Sí, I'm Rosa Alvarez. You excuse, I'm so out of breath, but it's hard work to carry the cotton.
2: We'd like to talk to you about your daughter, Mrs. Alvarez.
12: Lupe? Lupe has done nothing, senorita.
2: We know that. We're trying to find a friend of hers, Jose Lagura.
12: Oh, this one. He is no friend of Lupe.
9: Didn't she used to go with him?
12: No, senor. Oh, once Lupe, she go out with Jose. Oh, but she do not like him. Jose, he's crazy for her. He run after her. He make Lupe afraid. He's a bad one, this Jose.
2: Has Lupe heard from him recently?
12: No, senor. Lupe, she does not even know he's back from Mexico.
9: How'd you know he was back?
12: Why should I not know, senor? He was here only a few hours ago.
9: What?
12: See, when I bring the load of cotton before this one, Jose, he stand by the scale. He look like crazy man. He see me, he ask me where Lupe is.
2: You tell him?
12: Me tell Jose where Lupe is? No, senor. I lie to him. I say Lupe is in town today.
9: Do you know where Jose went?
12: See. First, he tried to borrow money from me. When I say no, he go to Juan, the boy who drive one of the trucks to the cotton gin. He asked Juan for a ride into town.
2: Did he take him?
12: See? Juan, he does not like Jose, but he's a nice boy. He take Jose with him.
9: Juan come back yet?
12: No, senor. Many trucks come to the cotton gin. Sometimes Juan have to wait 6 to 8 hours. Maybe he's still there.
2: Thanks.
12: Please, senores, if you find Jose, you will not tell him where Lupe is. He will make trouble for her.
2: Don't worry, senora. If we find Jose, we're going to see he doesn't make trouble for anybody. Not for a long while. We went to the cotton gin and found Juan, the boy who had driven Jose into town. His truck was in the middle of a line of trucks which moved slowly toward the gin. Juan told us Jose had borrowed $3 from him and gone on into town to get something to eat. He'd asked Juan to wait at the gin, saying he wanted to ride with him back to the farm. We decided our best chance for picking up Jose was to watch Juan's truck. We stood behind an empty wagon near the gin and waited.
13: I don't know, Jase. It's been over an hour. Maybe we'd have done better to cover the town instead of waiting for him here.
2: Maybe, but I think he'll head back here. He wanted to get out to the farm, make another try to see Loopy.
13: He could have walked.
2: Not likely he did. 6 miles out there. He knows he's got a sure ride here with Juan.
13: All the same, I'd feel better if I knew exactly where he was. Don't forget he's got that deputy's gun and
2: Clay.
13: Huh?
2: Walking toward the truck.
13: Yeah. Look at the way he's staggering.
14: Hey,
13: since he didn't use that $3 for food.
14: Why do you Let's sit go. Up there like that, huh? Come on, you come have a drink with me, huh? Hey, Juan. You're no good. You work all the time. What's the matter? You work all the time, Juan, huh?
2: Forget about Juan. You can talk to us now.
14: What? No, no, no.
2: Stand still, Jose.
14: Get the gun, Clay.
15: Yeah. I got it.
14: How you find the dirty one, he tell you, huh?
2: Come on, Jose. You're a popular boy back in El Corso. We want to get you there fast.
14: No, I don't go.
15: Let's get moving.
14: No, I don't go to El Corso.
2: It'll only be for a little while, Jose. And I think the state will give you a more permanent home.

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1: 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And tomorrow, you'll hear more top musical entertainment on NBC. Monday's musical offerings this week include Eleanor Stieber on The Voice of Firestone, Dorothy Warrenschold and Gordon MacRae on The Railroad Hour, and Michael Rabin on The Telephone Hour. So make your Monday evening listening a relaxing pleasure by tuning to all these wonderful musical shows. Now here is the conclusion of tonight's Tales of the Texas Rangers.
0: And now, here are the results of the case you have just heard.
2: Jose Laguerre was tried and convicted on counts of armed robbery, felonious assault, and kidnapping. He was sentenced to 23 years in the state prison at Richmond, Texas. The Mexican government requested that upon his release, he be sent to Mexico to serve sentence for crimes committed in that country.
0: Next week, Joel McRae in another authentic reenactment of a case from the files of the Texas Rangers.

Joel McRae is currently seen starring in San Francisco Story, a Warner Brothers release. In the cast, you heard Herb Ellis as Ranger Clay Morgan. The role of Jose Lagura was portrayed by Tony Barrett, and Lillian Bayef was Maria Santos. Jeanette Nolan was heard as Rosa Alvarez. Hal March played the role of the sheriff, and the station master was Jan Arvin. Technical advisor was Captain M.T. Lone Wolf Gonzalez of the Texas Rangers. This story was transcribed and adapted by Charles E. Israel, and the program was produced and directed by Stacy Keith. Hal Gibney speaking.

Tales of the Texas Rangers, starring Joel McRae as Ranger Jace Pearson. Another authentic reenactment of a case transcribed from the files of the Texas Rangers.

0: names, dates, and places in the following story are fictitious for obvious reasons. The events themselves are a matter of record.
1: 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Then there's Music and Charm with Dave Garraway. 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And now, Tales of the Texas Rangers.
0: And now, from the files of the Texas Rangers, the case called Travesty.
2: It is 10:30 a.m., February 12, 1951, at a Texas Rangers headquarters, as the commander of that company, Captain Stinson, is disturbed from his desk duties by an unexpected caller.
3: Morning. Are you Captain Stinson?
4: I sure am. What can I do for you?
3: My name's Phil Clampett. Come a long way to talk to you, Captain.
4: Sit down, Mr. Clampett.
3: Thank you.
4: Now, what's your problem?
3: Well, this is bigger than just any little problem of mine, Captain. It's a matter of catching some crooked cops.
4: That's a mighty serious charge, Mr. Clampett.
3: Sure it is. I don't mind telling you I'm plenty burned up about this. I'll try to keep my dander down until I give you the facts.
4: That'll be just fine.
3: A couple of weeks ago, my company moved me down from St. Joe, Missouri, to our Texas office at Harper's Ferry.
4: Yeah?
3: I brought my wife and kids, of course, and I was driving them down the new sedan I bought for the trip. Stopped by a little drive-in on Highway 92 near a town called Corona.
4: About 150 miles northeast of here.
3: Yeah. And while we was inside eating, somebody opened the back of my car and stole a brand new spare. Sent for a deputy sheriff right away and reported it.
4: That's the best thing you could have done, Mr. Clampett.
3: Well, that's what I thought at the time. Deputy took down a full complaint and said he'd look into it. I gave this information to the insurance company, of course.
4: When you filed a claim for the tire?
3: Sure. Well, the insurance company made a routine check, and the sheriff of Corona County wrote him back saying he had no information on file about a tire theft report.
4: I see.
3: I was good and riled up about it, because it sure makes me look like a sap. So I wrote the sheriff of Corona County myself and asked him what in blazes was going on.
4: Well, have you got his answer yet?
3: Right here in my pocket. Here it is. I don't like his attitude at all. Look, says here, have interviewed all my deputies, and we have no information at all about any report having been made of an alleged tire theft.
4: Yeah, I see.
3: How you like that? Alleged. Why, he's called me a blasted liar, Captain.
4: Is it possible, Mr. Clampett, that you could have the wrong county?
3: No, it ain't, Ranger. Don't have a tire stolen every day in a week. And I'm not likely to forget where it happened.
4: You're sure it was on Highway 92, near Corona?
3: Yeah. Place had a filling station right next to it.
4: How could you be positive the tire was stolen there, Mr. Clampett?
3: Because I stopped on the highway about a mile before we got there to get a blanket out of the back. And the tire was there then.
4: And when did you first notice it was gone?
3: Just as soon as we'd finished eating. It was getting colder and my wife wanted another quilt for the kids, you see?
4: Uh-huh.
3: We went to get it before we started and found the back of the car had been jimmied open and the tire was gone. Look, here's a receipt for repairs on the trunk, Captain.
4: Tell me, do you remember the name of the deputy you talked to, Mr. Clampett?
3: No, I don't. He was a young fellow, though, and I gave him a detailed report of the whole thing. Now the sheriff says he don't have any such report on file.
4: Now, look, Mr. Clampett, I've known Sheriff Halstead of Corona County for a long time. He's considered a mighty fine officer.
3: Well, something's fishy somewheres, because I sure talked to a deputy. And if you can't trust even the law nowadays, who can you trust, Captain?
4: Now, just hold on. We'll try to find out for you what went wrong over there. Johnson, get me KTXA. As soon as I get the radio station, Mr. Clampett, I'll have a ranger assigned to investigate this right away.
2: Within minutes, Ranger Jace Pearson had called in, was briefed on the case, and assigned to take over the investigation. Proceeded at once to the county courthouse in Corona. and was told he could locate Sheriff Halstead at the cattle pens of a local stockyard. Pearson contacted him there about noon.
5: Sheriff Halstead?
6: Yo! Oh, hello there, Jay.
5: Can I speak to you for a minute?
6: Sure thing. Well, what you doing over this way?
5: Come on over here where we can hear ourselves think, huh?
6: You bet. So, Bud, I'll talk to you later.
5: I got kind of a ticklish job on my hands, Jim, and I'd like to ask you a few questions. I hope you'll bear with me while I clean up a little misunderstanding here.
6: Sure thing. Fire away, Jase.
5: Okay, you got a letter on February 7th from Harper's Ferry, didn't you, from a party named Phil Clampett?
6: Yeah, I did. Some fellow claims he made a report of a tire theft to one of my deputies.
5: And I understand you wrote him that you'd interviewed all your deputies and none of them had taken any such report.
6: That's right. Boys didn't know anything about it. Fellow must be some kind of a crank, I think.
5: Well, I don't think so, Sheriff. He had a receipt for repairs on the trunk of his car, and Captain Stinson seemed to think he was telling the truth.
6: Oh, so now he's pestering the Rangers about it, is he?
5: Let me ask you something, Sheriff.
6: Yeah?
5: Have you ever had any complaints on any of your deputies before?
6: Nothing to speak of. Oh, about 3 months ago, a fellow was picked up for vagrancy and claimed Jerry Matthews emptied his wallet before he brought him in.
5: Did you check on it?
6: Sure, nothing to it. Fellow was plastered.
5: Is Jerry Matthews a young fella?
6: Yeah. Yeah, he is. Nice, clean-cut kid.
5: How long has he been working for you, Sheriff?
6: Oh, 6-7 months, I reckon.
5: A good officer?
6: Kind of hard-headed. Gives me a little static sometimes, but he's got plenty of nerve. Matter of fact, I'd say he's my best man, Jase.
5: Well, Clampett's dead sure it was one of your deputies he talked with.
6: How could he be sure? When he wrote me, he didn't even remember the name of the diner. There are dozens of chicken and burger joints on Highway 92.
5: He's pretty definite about its being near Corona, Cap said. Do you know of any place on the highway with a filling station next to it?
6: Why, sure, that's the roundup, but... Well, Clampett didn't tell me that.
5: Who covers that area, Sheriff?
6: Jerry Matthews and myself.
5: The same fellow you had the complaint on before?
6: Yeah, but look here, Jase. Might as well accuse me. I'd bet my bottom dollar he's a straight shooter, that kid.
5: Clampett said it was a young fella. I think I better talk to Matthews, Sheriff.
6: Okay, Jase. I sent him up in the hills this morning. He's checking on a moonshiner. You want to ride up there?
5: Yeah. I'd like to clean this up right away, Jim. The sheriff picked up his horse in Corona and loaded him into my trailer with charcoal. We drove about 30 miles out of Corona and took off on horses into the hills. The sheriff knew where the still was supposed to be located, so we didn't have any trouble finding his deputy.
6: There's Jerry's horse. Oh, there he is now, over there, coming up from behind that rock. Hey, Jerry.
7: Hi, Sheriff.
6: Whoa, Sharky. You find anything?
7: No, just another rumor, I guess. Looked all over, there's nothing here. Just come out on a wild goose chase.
6: Yeah, there's Ranger Pearson. Jerry Matthews.
7: Morning, Ranger.
6: Ranger wants to talk to you, Jerry, about that fellow who claims he had his tire stolen.
7: You mean the one who wrote that letter? Didn't even know where it happened?
6: Well, we figure now he was talking about the roundup, Jerry.
7: I told you last week I don't know anything about it, Sheriff.
5: Clampett still claims he talked to a deputy, a young fellow, who took down a written report.
7: Well, what do you want to talk to me for? You looking to accuse me, Ranger, of concealing something?
5: I'm not looking for anything but information, Jerry.
7: I told you, Sheriff, I never took no such report.
6: Look, Jerry, the ranger here's been assigned to clear this up, and while he's here, I want you to cooperate with him as much as you can.
7: Well, get one of the other boys. I got more than I can do now.
6: I can't send you out on anything else, Jerry, till I get this cleaned up.
7: Meaning I am under suspicion, then?
5: We'd just like to have you stick around till we get to the bottom of this, Jerry.
7: In the meantime, just on the report of some crackpot, you're relieving me of my duties. Is that it?
6: Now, get a hold of yourself, Jerry. Remember, you're still wearing the deputy's badge.
7: No, I'm not. I'm turning it in.
6: Now,
7: Here. Wait
6: a minute, Jerry. No reason for you to fly off the handle like this.
7: What more can I tell you, except I don't know anything about a tire theft? Suppose next you're going to ask me if I stole the tire.
5: Well, somebody stole it, Matthews. We'd like to have all the help we can in locating who did. First off, we want to find out who took that report.
7: Well, you can stop investigating me right now, Ranger, because I'm not a deputy anymore. I've quit.
6: Now, take it easy, Jerry.
7: Well, I'm fed up with this. I'd rather be looking for a job than working for someone who doesn't trust me. I'm not taking any more orders from you, Sheriff. I'm through.
5: Turning in that badge, Matthews, doesn't mean you're not still taking orders from both of us.
7: What do you mean, Ranger?
5: I mean the sheriff and I are ordering you to stick around and be available for questioning until we figure this out. We're not through investigating this case yet. After we left Jerry Matthews, we headed for the Roundup Cafe to talk to the owner. We drove out to Highway 92 and got there a little past 1.
6: That's Charlie Reeves. He owns the place.
5: I'd like to know if he remembers about that deputy.
6: Charlie, you got a minute? Ranger Pearson here wants to talk to you.
8: Sure thing. Wait till the wipe my hands. Well, howdy, Ranger.
5: Howdy. Mr. Reeves, do you remember an out-of-state car belonging to a fellow named Phil Clampett?
8: Who?
5: Phil Clampett. He claims he had a spare stolen out of the back of his car while he was eating in here.
8: No, sir. I don't remember anyone having a tire stolen when it happened.
5: A couple of weeks ago. You don't recall one of your customers sending for a deputy sheriff at any time?
8: No, sir, I don't, Ranger.
5: You know a deputy named Jerry Matthews?
8: Sure do.
5: You remember if he's been around here lately?
8: No, don't think he has. Used to drop in here for grub all the time before he got married. But I haven't seen Jerry more than twice in the last year, I reckon.
6: Don't look as though you're going to be much help to us, Charlie.
8: Sure, sorry, Sheriff. Hey, maybe Vince knows something about it. Hey, Vince?
9: Yeah?
8: Take a fish out of that blueberry pie for a minute. Come over here, will you?
9: Yeah, sure.
8: That's my brother-in-law, Ranger. Takes care of the filling station next door for me. Might be able to tell you something. Vince, this is Ranger Pearson.
10: Howdy, Ranger.
5: I'd like to know if you can give us any information about a tire theft.
10: Tire theft?
5: Yeah. A fellow named Clampett says it happened here, and he sent for a deputy. You know anything about it?
10: Search me. Never heard anything about a tire theft or a deputy coming here either, Ranger. Being outside, if a tire was stolen, seems like I sure wouldn't known about it.
6: Would you be able to recognize a customer if it came in here just once, Charlie?
8: Well, that's hard to say. An awful lot of people drop by here in 24 hours. But I'd sure remember it if anything like that had happened.
10: Maybe that fella's pulling an insurance racket to pick up the price of a tire.
6: Say, how about that, Jase?
5: Could be. Maybe we better get Clampett over here, Sheriff. And be sure we got the right diner.
6: Right. So long, boy.
8: Sure, sorry. We can't be more help to you, Ranger.
5: Okay, thanks.
6: Yeah, it seems funny nobody remembers anything about it, don't it, Jase?
5: Yeah, it does.
6: And I'm feeling kind of bad now about Jerry Matthews turning in his badge.
5: Tell you what, Sheriff. Let's go out to Jerry's house and take him over to Harper's Ferry with us to talk to Clampett.
6: Darn good idea, Jase.
5: Because if this does turn out to be a racket, Jerry might like to be on hand when we clean it up.

0: In just a moment, we will continue with Tales of the Texas Rangers, starring Joel McRae as Ranger Jace Pearson.
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0: We continue now with Tales of the Texas Rangers and our authentic story, Travesty.
2: We drove over to Jerry Matthews' house to pick him up and take him with us to Harper's Ferry to get Clampett. It was about 3:15 when we reached Jerry's place. I could hear a baby crying inside the house.
3: Yes? Oh, hello, Sheriff.
4: I am Miss Matthews. This is Ranger Pearson.
2: Afternoon, ma'am.
3: Come in, won't you?
4: Jerry home, Miss Matthews?
3: Why, no, Sheriff. He's gone out on an assignment, he says.
4: Oh, yeah. Say when he'd be home?
3: No, we didn't, Sheriff. I'm sorry about Skipper's carrying on so, but he ain't been very well today.
2: You're expecting your husband home for supper, aren't you, ma'am?
3: I don't know. I don't rightly know if he'll come home at all, Ranger.
4: Anything about his job, Martha?
3: Oh, no. He sure likes his job, Sheriff. It's only we had such an awful fight today when he came home for lunch.
2: Probably blow over, ma'am.
3: Yeah, it's just nerves, I guess. You see, we don't either of us get much sleep nowadays. Baby's been awful fussy lately, and we've both been up half the night with him.
4: You gotta go through that to raise a family, Martha.
3: Sure. I guess today was mostly my fault. I was nagging at him about money again.
4: Not having any trouble, I hope.
3: Don't everybody nowadays? You see, Jerry's still struggling to pay off the hospital bill for Skipper and the washing machine and all.
2: It's pretty tough on a policeman's salary.
3: Gee, yeah. I guess I'd devil Jerry about paying the rent on time. It's mostly because we're leasing from my folks. Kind of a stubborn point of pride, I reckon.
4: Anything I can do to help, Martha?
3: No, thanks, Sheriff. I guess Jerry takes an awful lot from me, fussing about the rent and all. But today when I pitched into him about it, he just blew up at me and said he was getting out and he wasn't coming back.
2: Well, it's probably not half as serious as you think, Mrs. Matthews.
3: Oh, gee, I hope not. Where'd you send him today, Sheriff?
4: Well, let's see, I can't just recall now, Martha. I've been up to my neck lately.
2: Well, ma'am, I guess we'd better be heading along.
3: Well, is there anything special you want with Jerry Ranger?
2: No, just tell him we were asking for him.
3: I sure will. I'm hoping he'll cool off and head home for too long.
2: Well, thank you, Miss Matthews. Sure hope that baby picks up soon.
3: He's just kind of got a touch of colic, I guess. I reckon he'll be all right. Goodbye, Ranger. It was nice to meet you.
2: Thank you, ma'am.
4: Goodbye, Martha. Take it easy. Don't like Jerry's heading out of town like that, Jace, when you told him to stick around.
2: I don't like it either, Sheriff. Looks like Jerry's getting a little too independent for his own good.
4: Of course, I hate to admit it, but if they're having financial troubles, maybe Jerry did have something to do with that tire theft.
2: Yeah, maybe so.
4: Wonder what he's up to now, telling Martha he's on an assignment when he's turned his badge in.
2: Glad you didn't give him away, Sheriff, till we find out a little more about what's going on.
4: I sure hope he isn't mixed up in this Clampett case, Jace, with a new baby and all.
2: I hope so, too. I don't think we can tell anything till we go get Clampett. Sheriff and I headed for Harper's Ferry to pick up Clampett. We got to the house about 5:15 and knocked on his door. No one was home, so we walked around the garage at the back of the house. The car's not in the garage. Probably hasn't come home from work yet.
4: Yeah. What'll we do, wait for him?
2: Just a minute, Sheriff.
4: What?
2: There's a tire in that garage. A new one.
4: Do you suppose that nervy so-and-so really is pulling an insurance racket after all?
2: It sure looks like it, doesn't it?
4: Oh, there's a car coming in the driveway now, Jason. Tire there's the same as those on his car.
2: Yeah. Mr. Clampett?
5: Yeah?
2: I want to talk to you a minute. You're here to see about that tire theft.
5: Well, I'm sure glad you fellas are getting moving on this thing.
2: Looks like we should have come to see you in the first place, Mr. Clampett.
5: What do you mean?
2: Maybe you can explain what that new tire, same issue as these on your car here, is doing in your garage.
5: What are you talking about, Ranger?
2: Mr. Clampett, this is Sheriff Jim Halstead of Corona County. I think he's waiting for a little explanation, too.
4: I sure am, Clampett. What's that spare doing in there after you raised all this rumpus, accusing one of my deputies of withholding a report?
5: You're loco. I haven't got no spare. I've been trying for weeks to collect from the insurance company so I could buy another one.
2: Well, there it is over there, Clampett. Would you like to take a look?
5: I sure would. Well, I'll be. How the devil did that get in there? Well, this tire wasn't in here when I left this morning.
2: It is your spare, isn't it?
5: It is. At least it looks like it.
2: The one that was stolen?
5: Yeah, but Ranger, I tell you, up till this morning, it wasn't here. And I've been away all day.
2: Where's your family?
5: Well, my wife and kids are up visiting her sister in Waco. Somebody must have put it in here today while I was away. I'll bet it was that crooked deputy of yours, Sheriff.
4: Now, look here, Clampett. I think you've caused my county enough trouble already.
5: Ranger, listen. I'm telling you the truth. Somebody did put it in here. Well, look around. You see all the dust on things? This tire here is clean. You can see it hasn't been laying here long.
2: I can see that, all right. The tire is clean. There are a few fresh fingerprints on the casing. If all those prints are yours, Mr. Clampett, you're in trouble. If they belong to somebody else, then maybe we'll believe you. I got my kit and lifted the prints from the tire. Then we fingerprinted Clampett at the constable's office in Harper's Ferry. We sent a copy of his prints along with the tire prints to the lab in Austin for comparison. Then we took Clampett with us in my car and headed for Jerry Matthews' house. Got there about 9:10. You stay in the car, Clampett. We'll bring him out here. Come on, Sheriff.
4: These are times when I don't like my job too much.
2: Yeah, I know what you mean. I have a feeling Clampett's telling the truth. Would have hidden the tire if he hadn't been.
4: Yeah, Jerry skipping off like that, telling Martha they had an assignment.
2: Not too good with that tire suddenly turning up.
6: Yeah? Oh, it's you, Sheriff.
4: Ranger, I'd like to talk to you, Jerry.
2: Come on outside. No use upsetting your wife.
6: Be with you in a minute, honey. Now what do you want?
2: I'd like to know where you were from noon on today, Jerry.
4: When you told Martha you were going on an assignment.
6: Look, I'm not working for you anymore, Sheriff. I don't have to be badgered with questions like this.
4: Oh, yes, you do. I'm here representing the county, and Ranger Pearson represents the state.
6: All right. What do you want to know, Ranger?
2: Were you in Harper's Ferry today, Matthews?
6: No, I wasn't.
2: Where were you then?
6: Not going to answer that. I don't have to.
4: Listen, Jerry. You know we're just doing a job. Why don't you tell us and be done with it?
6: I'm not keeping anything from you that's any of your business.
2: Where you were this afternoon is our business.
6: Oh, look, you fellas, haven't I any right to privacy at all?
2: Why don't you want to tell us?
6: Just don't want to, that's all.
2: You know, Jerry, there's an old saying, the truth is a mighty powerful weapon.
6: Yeah.
2: It can't do anything but help you out of this mess. Now, where were you all day today?
6: I was at my father-in-law's over in Junction. Had some things to settle with him. Well, I didn't want to tell Martha about it because I didn't want to upset her with Skipper sick. You still don't believe me, do you?
2: Just one more thing.
6: Yeah?
2: I want a fella sitting over in the car to take a look at you.
6: What fella?
2: Bill Clampett. Come on, Jerry. Mr. Clampett, is this the deputy that took the report?
5: Yeah. Mm-mm. No, but he was a big fella, about same size, but the one I talked to was kind of grimy looking, dirty fingernails and all. And couldn't help noticing when he took down the report. This fella ain't the deputy I talked to at all.
2: Thanks. Okay, Jerry, that does it. I'm going to your wife now.
6: Thanks. The sheriff?
4: Yeah?
6: Sure sorry about this morning. Didn't quite realize what that badge meant to me.
4: I got it right here in my pocket, Jerry, if you'd like to have it back.
6: Sure would. Thanks. Well, good night, Ranger.
4: Nice kid.
2: Yeah. I still don't know who did this. Dirty fingernails, huh? Hey, wait a minute.
4: What is it, Jase?
2: Mr. Clampett?
5: Yeah, Ranger?
2: Did this deputy sheriff you talked to have dark, sort of curly hair?
5: Yeah, he did. You mean you're beginning to believe me?
2: Uh-huh. You'd been lying. You tried to pin it on Jerry just now.
4: What were you driving at a minute ago, Jase?
2: Well, when we were talking to those people at the roundup the other day, couldn't help noticing how dirty that brother-in-law's hands were.
4: Vince?
2: Yeah. Looked as though he might have washed them all right, but there was black grease under his nails.
4: Vince could have done it all right.
2: Sure, being right there in the filling station next to the parking lot, he's got a perfect racket stealing tires off out-of-state cars.
4: Most of them had never missed him for a while, either.
2: Not until they were miles out of the state. Mr. Clampett, did the deputy you talked to have kind of almond-shaped eyes?
5: Yeah, he did, Ranger.
2: Come on, Sheriff. Get in. We got an interesting call to make. We headed for the Roundup Cafe on Highway 92. When we got there, the filling station was dark, and the neon sign over the diner was out. The lights were on inside, and we could see Charlie drying a stack of dishes. Vince was leaning against the counter, can of beer in his hand. He got out of the car and went up to the door.
5: Ranger, there he is. There's the deputy I talked to, the one with the brew in his hand.
2: Would you like to get a closer look?
5: I sure would.
7: Hey, lock up, folks.
2: It's Ranger Pearson. Open up.
8: Oh, I'm sorry, Ranger. You didn't know it was you. Hey, Charlie.
9: Yeah?
8: Ranger and Sheriff want to see you.
9: Okay.
2: Stick around. We want to talk to you, too.
9: Well, howdy, Ranger. Howdy, Sheriff. Can I get you some coffee or something?
2: No, thanks. Friend here wants to say hello to you, Charlie.
9: Huh?
5: Ranger, he's the one that told me to call the deputy.
9: What's he talking about? I never saw this guy before.
2: This is Mr. Clampett. Claims he had a tire stolen here 2 weeks ago.
5: How many times you two gotten away with this neat little racket? In which one of you hooks the tires?
2: How about that, Vince? Would be kind of simple for you, wouldn't it? Being outside, just to break open the back of a car and take out the spare?
4: Yeah, and then if somebody discovers it missing like Clampett did, you put in a call to the gas station, Charlie. Overcomes Vince, the quick change artist pretending he's the deputy sheriff.
9: Listen, I don't know what this fella's been feeding you to, but I tell you, Ranger, it's all a pack of lies.
2: Just the same, I'd like to have you both come down to the sheriff's office with us.
8: What for?
2: Want to take your fingerprints. You see, somebody got a little scared and returned Mr. Clampett's tire, figuring this whole thing would blow over that way. But he didn't know he was leaving a nice, fresh set of fingerprints while he was returning it.
9: Okay. We'll be glad to come down with you.
5: Oh, no, we won't.
2: Hold it, Vince. Grab Charlie, Sheriff.
10: You stay here, Charlie.
5: No, you don't, Vince.
10: Right, you hold me.
5: Drop that cleaver, Vince.
10: I'll kill you.
5: Drop it.
10: You all right, Jase?
2: Yeah.
9: You darn fool, Vince. What do you have to try to duck for?
8: It's all right for you, Charlie. You haven't got any prints on it, Ty.
4: Well, we've got a pair of handcuffs for him just the same.
2: Come on, get up, Vince. Now, let me tell you something. A badge is a mark of trust. It doesn't belong on rats like you. Get moving.

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0: And now, here are the results of the case you have just heard.
2: The lab report positively identified Vince Wright's prints on the stolen tire. Faced with this evidence, he and Charlie Reeves made full statements concerning their tire theft racket and impersonation of a peace officer. They were arraigned before the district court on charges of larceny and fraud and were each given prescribed terms according to law in the state penitentiary at Huntsville.
0: Next week, Joel McRae in another authentic reenactment of a case from the files of the Texas Rangers.

Joel McRae will soon be seen in San Francisco Story, a Warner Brothers release. In the cast, you heard Byron Kane, Ken Christie, Paul Frees, Michael Ann Barrett, Jess Kirkpatrick, and Tony Barrett. Technical advisor was Captain M.T. Lone Wolf Gonzalez of the Texas Rangers. This story was transcribed and adapted by Betty Mears, and the program is produced and directed by Stacy Keach. Hal Gibney speaking.

Tales of the Texas Rangers is heard each week overseas through the worldwide facilities of the Armed Forces Radio Service. 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

Adventures of the Texas Rangers, starring Joel McRae as Ranger Jace Pearson. Another authentic reenactment of a case transcribed from the files of the Texas Rangers.

0: Dates and places in the following story are fictitious for obvious reasons. The events themselves are a matter of record.
1: NBC will bring you five special feature programs prior to the Republican convention. 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This program will inaugurate NBC's advance coverage. George Hicks, well-known radio news commentator and war correspondent, will be your host and bring you interviews with Republican delegates from various sections of the country. Then on Tuesday, July 1st, we bring you Convention City, a complete report on the preparations being made in Chicago to receive the thousands of people who will descend on the city in July for the conventions. Jim Hurlbut will serve as narrator and will offer you interviews with the people whose job it will be to house, entertain, and feed the convention delegates. And on Thursday, July 3rd, hear a headquarters report featuring NBC newsmen W.W. Chaplin, Merrill Muller, Richard Harkness, and Bob Letts. 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And now back to Tales of the Texas Rangers.
0: And now, from the files of the Texas Rangers, the case called Knockout.
2: It is 10 o'clock on a Saturday night in July 1946. Outside the Rand Hotel in Jackson, Texas, 50 miles from Houston, the sheriff stands talking to some cattle ranchers who are in town for a convention. He is about to leave the group and walk toward his car when the front door of the hotel bursts open.
3: Sheriff!
4: Over here.
3: Sheriff, in the hotel, hurry.
4: Excuse me, Bill. See you later. Yeah. What's the matter?
3: Upstairs, on the second floor, some kind of trouble.
4: Well, come on, show me where it is.
5: Mrs. Beale, she just called, sounded scared to death. Said there was an awful fight going on in the next room, right up these stairs here.
4: Hey, you haven't been up there yet?
5: No. I remember seeing you in the lobby a few minutes ago. Hope you'd still be around.
4: You're sure she said there was a fight?
5: Oh, yeah. That's what you said.
4: Well, we'll find out what it's all about. Excuse me, ma'am.
6: It's okay.
4: She sure come around that corner fast. Which way do we go?
5: Oh, right down here. Miss Beale's room is in the middle of the hall.
4: Don't seem to be any noise up here now.
7: Who's there?
5: It's a desk clerk, ma'am.
6: Oh, you brought the sheriff. Well, I'm so glad.
4: I understand you think you heard some fighting going on up here.
6: Somebody's been killed. I know somebody's been killed.
4: Which room was it, ma'am?
6: That one right there.
5: Want me to come with you, Sheriff?
4: No, you better stay here with Miss Beale, just in case there is some trouble.
8: Who is it?
4: It's the sheriff. Open up.
8: I'm busy. Can you come back in a little while?
4: Open up. I want to talk to you now.
8: Okay, just a minute.
4: Come on, hurry up in there.
8: Okay, I'm coming.
9: What's all the trouble, Sheriff?
4: I heard there was a fight going on in this room.
9: Fight? It must be some mistake.
4: I'd like to come in and take a look around.
9: Well, what for, Sheriff? There's nothing wrong here.
4: Do you mind standing aside?
9: Well, sure. That's the way you feel about it. Come on in. See, there's nothing wrong in here.
4: Who's that in the bathroom?
9: My father. He's taking a bath.
4: Mm-hmm. What's that white powder on the floor next to the table there?
9: Where? Oh, that was some of my father's medicine. He spilled it a while ago. I was just getting ready to clean it up when you knocked.
4: Mm-hmm. Well, everything looks all right, I guess. You mind moving aside a second?
9: Aside from what, Sheriff? You...
4: Come on, mister, move.
9: Well, sure. I just didn't know what you meant.
4: How'd that chair leg get broken?
9: Chair? Oh, I tripped over it. Almost broke my neck when I fell. Matter of fact, that's probably what made people think there was a fight in here. I'm a big man, and when I fall, I really go down hard.
4: I think I'd like to have a word with your father.
9: Well, like I told you, he's taking a bath. Why don't you come back later?
4: I'll talk to him now. Mister? Oh, mister?
9: The old man's a little hard of hearing with the water running.
4: Yeah, well, he'll hear this. Mister! I want to talk to you, mister. I reckon I'll just have to go in there.
10: No, you don't.
4: Why, you... Give me back that gun.
10: Yeah, I'll give it back.
3: Oh. Hey, mister, what happened in there? Hey, mister, where are you going? Sheriff! Help!
2: The sheriff recovered quickly. On the bathroom floor, he found the body of an elderly man. The dead man was identified by the clerk as George Wilton, a rancher. Wilton had been the only guest registered in that room. After requesting the clerk to phone with the Texas Rangers, the sheriff left to see if he could pick up the trail of the assailant. 20 minutes later, Rangers Jace Pearson and Clay Morgan climbed the stairs to the second floor of the hotel.
7: Looks like the room down here to the right, Jace.
10: Fellow standing in front of the door must be the desk clerk.
7: Yeah, sure guarding for us. He's not letting that crowd get anywhere near.
11: All right, folks.
7: Excuse
11: please,
7: us here, please.
11: Stand aside, Thank Rangers, and get through.
7: Excuse us.
11: Please stand aside here.
7: Yeah. Where's the body?
5: It's in the bathroom, Ranger.
7: Anything been touched?
5: Oh, no, sir, no. Sheriff left special orders not to disturb anything until you got here. Yeah. I didn't even turn the water off.
7: The water?
5: Yes, sir. Run into the bathtub. I had to pull a plug out, though, so it wouldn't run over on the floor.
7: Did you get a look at the man who ran away?
5: I sure wish I had. I only saw his back. Sheriff got a good look at him, though. Too good a look was the way he put it. I never saw a man as mad as the sheriff was when he come to.
7: Uh-huh. We'll take a look inside now. We may want to ask you a few more questions later.
5: Yes, sir. I expect you want to talk to Mrs. Beale, too. She's the lady first heard the fighting.
7: Is she around?
5: In a room right next door. I'll get it if you want.
7: Fine. We'll be out in a few minutes.
5: All right.
12: Bathroom door's a little ajar.
7: Yeah. I don't expect we'll get any prints off the doorknob now, but you better kick it open with your foot anyhow.
12: Yeah. Yeah, there he is.
7: Mm-hmm.
12: Poor old fellow. He sure took some knock on the head.
7: The way he's lying, I got an idea he was dragged in here from the other room. Take a look through his pockets, Clay. I'll see if there's some way to shut this water off.
12: Yeah.
13: Might be a cutoff valve back of the tub.
7: Yeah, there is. Find anything?
13: No, pockets are clean. Looks like it might have been robbery.
7: We'll get a lab crew up here to go over the place for prints.
12: I don't think they'll find too much, Jace.
7: How do you mean?
12: This drinking glass with the towel stuffed in it, full of dust. You notice how everything's wiped clean in here? Like somebody tried to get rid of any possible prints.
7: He tried, all right. These other glasses, for instance, you can see they've been used recently, but there's not a print on them. As far as I can figure, there's only one place in here our friend forgot.
12: Where's that?
7: Over here. Take a look at that water faucet in the tub.
12: Yeah, good clear print. See, if you're right about the old man being dragged in here after he was dead, there's a good chance...

0: Yes, ma'am. We're interested in anything you can remember about this.
1: Yes. Well, I was lying in bed trying to sleep. I knew I wouldn't sleep because my asthma was bothering me, but I thought I'd try anyhow.
2: What time was this, ma'am?
1: Time? Oh, well, I'm not exactly sure, but it couldn't have been more than 30 minutes after I took my brown pill, so I'd say it was about 9:30.
3: It was just a couple of minutes to 10 when you called me, Mrs. Beale.
1: I know that, young man. What I wanted to tell the ranger started long before that. Now, let's see, where was I?
2: You were lying in bed, ma'am.
1: Oh, yes. Well, I heard the door open in the next room. I didn't want to listen, but you know how thin these walls are, and when those people come into the room, they made so much noise.
0: How many were there?
1: Well, there was an old man. I understand he was the one who died. And there was a younger man. He had a real deep voice. But the one I heard clearest was the girl.
0: Girl?
1: That's right. She had the most piercing voice I ever heard, and the way she was laughing, I could tell she had no breeding.
0: Could you hear what they were saying?
1: Well,
3: I think that's your phone, Mrs. B.
1: Oh, dear, just when I was
3: Well, I'll take it for you.
1: Oh, that would be nice of you, young man. You tell whoever it is that I'm very busy.
2: Ma'am, you were saying you could hear the people in the next room talking?
1: Yes, I could. They'd all been drinking. And then they started to tell the most awful story, simply awful. I want to put my hands over my ears.
0: Yes, ma'am.
1: Well, the old man was just fascinated by this hussy. Well, I'm sorry, Rangers, but that's the only word I know to describe her. He laughed at everything she said. And the thing she said.
0: Uh-huh.
1: Well, all of a sudden, the old man stopped laughing and got real angry. He started shouting at the girl. Told her she'd put something in his drink. Then, before I knew it, the most awful fight started. Just awful. And the next thing I knew, someone banged against the wall and I was almost thrown out of bed.
2: Did you hear anything else?
1: Yes. After that, they were whispering in there. But it was so low, I just couldn't hear what they were saying.
3: That was your headquarters, Ranger. They want you to get in touch with the sheriff by radio as soon as you can.
0: Thanks. And thank you, Mrs. Beale.
1: Oh, but I have some more to tell you about when the sheriff was up there.
0: To trouble you about that, ma'am. The sheriff will file it in his report.
1: Oh.
0: Come on, Clay.
2: Yeah. Funny the way people enjoy getting mixed up in something like this. Scared to death and still get a kick out of it.
0: Yeah. She did help us, though. At least we can be pretty sure now about our killer's racket.
2: Confidence game?
0: Uh-huh. The old man was probably lonely and got a little careless about showing how much money he had in his pocket.
3: Yeah, sure sounds like the old story.
0: I've got a hunch those crystals we found on the floor will turn out to be knockout drops.
2: Uh-huh. Girl must have skipped before the sheriff got there.
0: Yeah, she could have gone out to set up their getaway.
2: Well, I sure hope either that print in the bathroom pays off or the sheriff can make some kind of identification.
0: Yeah. And if we don't get any lead tonight, we'll have the sheriff drive over to Austin with us in the morning and go through the mug files.
2: Hey, Jason, I wonder what the sheriff wants us to call him for.
0: Find out right now. Get that code sheet out of the glove compartment and see what his call number is, will you?
2: Sure, Jason.
3: Let's see. Oh, here it is, 692.
0: Thanks. 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
0: 10-4, Unit 10 will join 692 immediately. 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
4: 692, clear.
2: That must be the sheriff up ahead, Chase. There, swinging his spotlight across that cornfield?
0: Yeah. Looks like a barbed wire fence at the back. If our man's in there, he'll have a tough time getting out that way.
2: Doubt if he'd get out either end without the sheriff seeing him.
5: Howdy, Jase. Clay. I've been trying to cover the field with my spotlight here, in case he pops up.
0: You sure it was him you saw?
5: Oh, couldn't be any mistake about it. I'd been out cruising around looking for him. I was just heading back to town when I saw this fellow walking toward me up the road. Recognized him as soon as I put the light on, and then he run into the field.
0: Ain't mind getting the flashlights, Clay. We'll go in after him.
2: Sure, Jase.
0: Keep that spot running across the back fence, Sheriff. Clay and I'll try and flush him out.
5: Okay. But I'd sure like to go in after this one myself. I got a personal score to settle with him.
0: How's that bump on your head?
5: Oh, I'll be all right. I could kick myself where I let him get my gun and slug me.
0: Yeah, don't worry about it. Let's just hope we can pick him up now.
2: Here's your flash, Jase.
0: Thanks. Any idea where he went in, Sheriff?
5: Yeah, near as I can figure, it's about 30 feet up the road.
0: And keep as far away from your spotlight as you can. If he thinks he's being cornered, he might take a shot at you.
5: Yeah, that'd be something, wouldn't it? With my own gun. Lucky I had my rifle in the car. If he makes a break across that fence, I'm going to make Swiss cheese out of him.
0: Let's go, Clay. Better be careful with our lights, too.
2: Yeah. Well, we know this baby. He's dead.

0: desperate enough to try anything.
1: This could be where he went in.
0: Mm-hmm. Corn stalks are bent over all right.
1: Watch yourself. We don't know how far in he might be.
0: Yeah.
1: Seems like he's starting veering to the right.
0: Mm-hmm. Throw that motel over there.
1: Trail looks like it stops just ahead.
0: No, it doesn't stop, Jace. He must have started crawling along the furrows here.
1: Yeah, it could have been when the sheriff first threw his spot on the field. He shouldn't be too far away.
0: Yeah, sure is making a beeline for that motel.
1: Hold a second. You hear anything?
0: No. Yeah, let me lift my light.
2: Jace, there he goes.
1: Come on.
2: Hold it, you! He's yelling at somebody.
3: See if we can stop him.
2: He's heading right for those motel cabins.
3: Hold your fire, Clay.
2: We're gaining on him.
3: Yeah, but he's going around the corner of that cabin.
2: You reckon we better split up?
3: Uh-huh. You take the left and I'll...
2: Hey, there's a car taking off, Jace.
3: No lights. Must be him.
0: Too far away, missed.
3: Let's get back to our car. See if we can catch him.
1: By the time we'd reached our car, he was out of sight. We took off after him, leaving the sheriff to make inquiries at the motel office. We radioed for blockades to be set up throughout the area. For the rest of the night, we made an extensive search without finding a trace of our man. At dawn, we reached a highway patrol roadblock. We turned around and headed back toward Jackson, covering all side roads along the way.
0: I don't know, Jace. It's a sin she couldn't have gotten through that roadblock.
1: No, but he might have made it through before the block was set up.
0: I've been thinking. That was a pretty fast getaway he made last night. Too fast for him to have stolen a car from the motel.
1: It was probably his own car. Remember, he was yelling to somebody while he was running across the field.
0: Could have been the girl he works with. Maybe the motel is where they'd been staying.
1: Maybe. If we don't spot him in another half hour, I reckon we better go pick up the sheriff. See if he can make an identification from the mug files.
0: Yeah, I wonder if he found out anything at that motel office.
4: KTXA to Unit 10.
1: Unit 10 to KTXA. Go ahead, KTXA.
4: Fingerprint in bathroom of Hotel Rand, Jackson, has been identified as belonging to Gus Howard. Repeat, Gus Howard. Two prison terms for fraud and felonious assault. Released from Huntsville, April 1946.
1: 10-4. No other traffic. Unit 10 clear.
4: No other traffic. KDXA.
0: Howard, huh? Hey, Jace, didn't you once have something to do with a guy by that name?
1: I sent Gus up on his last trip.
0: Any idea where he might be hanging out now?
1: No, but I'm pretty sure where we can get a lead on Millie Vinson.
0: Well, who's she?
1: Gus's partner. And except when they're in jail, they're never very far away from each other. Hang on, Clay. We're heading for Houston.

0: In just a moment, we will continue with Tales of the Texas Rangers, starring Joel McRae as Ranger Jace Pearson.
1: Only a madman or a fool would intentionally set fire to one of our forests or woodlands. Yet 90% of our forest fires are started by people. Most of these man-caused fires are due to plain carelessness, a campfire left smoldering, a lighted match thrown from a car window, a cigarette not extinguished. In less troubled times, the waste due to forest fires would be tragic. In these dangerous times, it can be disastrous. Forest fires destroy natural resources we need to keep our country strong. They impede the production and transportation of critical defense supplies, interfere with military training, and may destroy military installations. Join in the fight against carelessness. Crush out cigarettes, cigar, and pipe ashes. Break matches in two after using. Find out the law before using a fire. One moment of carelessness can destroy national beauty and wealth that can never be replaced. Forest fires are a shameful waste because they can be prevented. Remember, only you can prevent forest fires. And now, back to Tales of the Texas Rangers.
0: We continue now with Tales of the Texas Rangers and our authentic story, Knockout.
2: It was a little before 10 that morning when we arrived in Houston. We parked the car a few doors away from the house where Millie Vinson's mother lived and walked toward it. It was a corner house in a poor neighborhood.
3: Not the fanciest place in the world, is it, Jace?
2: Millie's mother never went in for trimmings.
3: Yeah. Hey. Jace through the side window. Girl sitting at the table.
2: Yeah, we're lucky. It's Millie herself.
3: What the devil's she doing with her foot up on the table?
2: I don't know. Let's get around to the front.
3: Think Gus is around somewhere?
2: It's hard to say. And in fact, I'm a little surprised to see Millie.
3: Maybe she wasn't in on that job last night.
2: We'll know that soon enough.
4: It's open, Ma. What are you knocking for? Bring the seat. Oh. What do you want?
2: We want to talk to you, Millie.
4: I've done enough talking to you.
2: Where's Gus?
4: Get out of my light. Can't see what I'm doing.
2: Where's Gus, Millie?
4: Don't you ever get tired. How do I know where Gus is? I haven't seen him for 3 months.
2: Well, we look around anyhow.
4: Who says you can?
2: This?
4: I might have known you'd have a warrant. Okay, go ahead. Look.
2: I reckon you better walk around with us.
4: Don't you see I'm doing my toenails?
2: They'll wait. Come on.
4: Okay.
2: Is this the bathroom?
4: It ain't the dining room.
3: Not in there. How about that room?
4: It's Ma's room. Door's open. You can see there's nobody in it.
3: What about this one over here?
2: This your room, Millie?
4: Yeah, and you ain't going in.
3: Excuse me, miss.
4: I said you ain't going in.
3: Now, look.
4: You stay away from that door.
3: Come on, get out of there.
4: I said keep away.
2: Ah, I can see why you didn't want us in here. What are you doing with all those clothes on the bed, Millie? You getting ready to go somewhere?
4: I'm airing my dresses.
3: You always keep a couple of suitcases handy when you air dresses?
4: Okay, so maybe I'm going away.
2: Where?
4: It's my business. Hey, anybody got a cigarette?
3: Yeah.
4: Match?
3: Here you go.
2: Where were you last night, Millie?
4: Right here.
2: You sure you weren't over in Jackson with Gus?
4: I told you I haven't seen Gus for 3 months.
2: We think you and he might have been up to your old knockout tricks, only this time your friend Gus killed a man.
4: I was right here all last night.
2: Where's your mother?
4: What do you want with her?
2: Was she home last night, too?
4: Sure.
2: Then we'll see if her story's the same as yours.
4: She's out. Won't be home for 5 or 6 hours.
3: Sounds like you expected her when we walked in.
2: We'll just stick around till she gets here.
4: I told you, she won't be...
3: Sounds like somebody coming now.
4: I'll get the door.
2: Just let us do the talking, Millie.
5: Teeth rattle. Now get. Oh, Millie, that's the last time going for groceries for you. Next time you... Oh, you back her again?
2: We want to ask you a few questions, Mrs. Vinson.
5: Tell him I was here last night. Tell him, Ma.
2: I said we'd do the talking. Mrs. Vinson, where was Millie last night?
5: Right here.
2: Were you with her?
5: Why, sure, of course I was. Think I go running around nights?
2: How about yesterday afternoon?
5: I was here. So was Millie.
2: I suppose Gus was here, too.
5: Why, sure, he was here, too.
4: Ma!
5: What's the matter?
4: You dumb...
6: Gus wasn't here.
5: Well, how am I supposed to know? You ought to tell me who's supposed to be here and who ain't.
6: You stupid.
2: All right, Millie. Get your shoes on. You're going with me. Clay stayed at the house in case Gus showed up. I took Millie back with me to Jackson. It was just past noon when we walked down the corridor to the sheriff's office. Come on, Millie. Pick up your feet.
4: You in such a big hurry.
2: Go on in. Sheriff?
7: That you, Jase?
2: Yeah. I think I got one of the pigeons from last night.
7: I'll be right in.
2: And you can sit down if you want.
4: Thanks.
2: You could make it easier for everybody if you'd tell us where Gus is.
4: Tell you? I got nothing to say to you.
7: Well, howdy, Jase.
8: Well, who's this?
2: Millie Vinson. She used to work with Gus Howard. We think she worked with him last night.
4: That's a lousy lie.
8: I've seen her someplace before, Jase.
4: You're crazy. You never seen me.
2: She spent a couple of terms up at the woman's prison.
8: It wasn't there, sir. I just can't think where it was.
2: Millie doesn't seem to want to tell us where her partner is.
4: How do I know where he is?
2: He's never worked without you before.
4: Well, he does now.
2: It's not likely. You'd never let Gus work with another woman. And I don't think you did last night.
4: I was home last night. I can prove it.
2: You mean by your mother? Not after that slip she made.
4: Ma gets mixed up every now and then. She'll be all right in court. If you ever get me to court.
2: You'll be there. Because last night you and Gus went with an old man to his hotel room. When he caught you slipping knockout drops into his drink, there was a big fight. Gus killed him.
4: That's a lot of...
8: Hey, wait a minute. Now I know where I've seen you. It was in the hotel last night. I bumped into you when I was coming up the stairs.
4: You're crazy.
8: You were coming down from the second floor, probably from the room where Gus had just killed the old man.
4: How are you going to prove that?
8: There was a hotel clerk with me. He'll remember you, too.
4: Suppose I was at the hotel. That don't mean I was in on any killing.
2: It's no use, Millie. We know you and Gus always work together. And we know Gus was in that hotel room.
4: How do you know?
2: From his fingerprints.
4: That ain't true. Gus wiped...
2: You were going to say Gus wiped off all the fingerprints. He did, Millie. All but one. He found it on the water faucet in the bathroom.
4: You mean you picked me up because Gus left his prints in that room?
2: Uh-huh.
4: That bonehead. If he'd had some sense, you'd never have got me.
2: That's what you said last time you got caught. Doesn't work that way, Millie.
4: Last time was his fault, too. He hadn't made me stop in that cafe for a beer. You'd never have found us. And he calls me stupid.
2: Where's Gus
4: Every
2: now?
4: Every time I get caught, it's on account of him. He's always playing it's a smart. He's got the brains, he says. I got the looks. Him and his brains.
2: Where is he?
4: Now he want me to sit still and take the rap for him. Well, I ain't gonna do it. If I get caught, he goes up along with me.
2: Is he in Houston?
4: No. You want to find that bum Gus, you got to get to Dallas.
2: Where?
4: Airport. He drove the car up this morning. I was going to take a plane up and meet him.
2: When?
4: At 9, tomorrow morning. We was going to take the 10 o'clock plane for L.A. Oh, that knucklehead.
2: All right, Sheriff. Lock Millie up, and we'll go get Gus.
4: I can hardly wait to see the look on his face when he gets brought in here. I can hardly wait.
2: I called headquarters and requested the Ranger plane to pick us up in Jackson. We flew to Dallas and spent the night checking hotels and restaurants in the hope of picking Gus up. We didn't find him. We decided he had either spent the night with friends or in his car. A little after 9 the next morning, we walked through the air terminal.
8: I sure hope that girl wasn't lying to us, Jase.
2: I reckon she was a little too sore at Gus to lie.
8: Well, all the same, I'd hate to think of him slipping through our fingers.
2: I don't see him inside here. He could be out at the gate. See him anywhere?
8: Nope. Jase, over there at the gate, too.
2: Uh-huh.
8: He sure looks impatient, pacing back and forth.
2: We work over to him as quietly as we can if he...
8: Yeah, he sees us, Jase. He's starting to run. Hold it, Gus, hold it!
2: Around the building, come on. Easy past this corner.
8: Hell, I don't see him anywhere, Jase.
2: There he goes, out toward the front of the terminal.
8: He's heading for that taxi.
2: I think we can get him.
8: Grab him!
2: Get out of there, Gus.
9: No good, cops. I'll...
2: Give me that gun. Give it to me.
9: I'll kill it.
2: Drop it. Drop it.
8: Thanks for getting it back, Jase. I never should let him get it in the first place.
9: Who told you I was going to be here, Millie?
2: Put out your hands, Gus.
9: That dizzy dame. Every time I get caught, it's on account of her.
2: Funny. She thinks the same thing about you.
9: Hadn't been for her being so clumsy with those knockout drops, I wouldn't have been caught. Never should have taken that dizzy dame for a partner in the first place.
2: Don't worry about it, Gus. I've got an idea the judge is going to dissolve that partnership of yours anyhow. For good.

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1: 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Here, for example, are some of the programs you will soon be hearing. On Saturday, June 28th, NBC will present a convention preview. George Hicks will serve as your narrator on this program, and he will interview Republican delegates from various sections of the country. Then on Tuesday, July 1st, we present Convention City, direct from Chicago, with Jim Hurlbut interviewing all the many people responsible for feeding and lodging the thousands of delegates to the conventions who will converge on Chicago in July. 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And now back to Tales of the Texas Rangers.
0: And now, here are the results of the case you have just heard.
2: Millie Vinson and Gus Howard were tried and convicted for the murder of George Wilton. Millie Vinson received a 45-year sentence in the women's prison at Gorey. Gus Howard was sentenced to Huntsville Penitentiary for the rest of his life.
0: Next week, Joel McRae in another authentic reenactment of a case from the files of the Texas Rangers.

Joel McRae is currently seen starring in San Francisco Story, a Warner Brothers release. The cast included Tony Barrett, Parley Bear, Virginia Gregg, Gerald Moore, Herb Ellis, and Jeanette Nolan. Technical advisor was Captain M.T. Lone Wolf Gonzalez of the Texas Rangers. This story was transcribed and adapted by Charles E. Israel, and the program was produced and directed by Stacy Keach. Hal Gibney speaking.

Tales of the Texas Rangers, starring Joel McRae as Ranger Jace Pearson. Another authentic reenactment of a case transcribed from the files of the Texas Rangers.

0: Names, dates, and places in the following story are fictitious for obvious reasons. The events themselves are a matter of record.
1: In this election year, this station is making it possible for you to follow the campaign of the next president on NBC. 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This program is called Convention City. It will offer you a complete description of the arrangements being made in Chicago, the host city of both the Republican and Democratic conventions this year. Jim Hurlbut of NBC Chicago will serve as your host. The program will include interviews with Chicago officials in charge of the convention arrangements. You will hear the unusual problems resulting from the almost gigantic task of entertaining the two major party conventions. We're sure you'll find this a fascinating program, so consult your local newspaper for broadcast time and join us Tuesday, July 1st for Convention City. 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Now, Tales of the Texas Rangers.
0: And now, from the files of the Texas Rangers, the case called Ex-Con.
2: It is 10:30 on the morning of September 14th, 1940. 10 miles outside the town of High Point in southwest Texas, a thin, worn-looking woman sits in the back room of a rundown house. She is sewing a patch on a pair of child's dungarees when she hears the front door open.
3: Who's that?
4: It's me.
3: Tom? What you doing home this time of day?
4: Where are the kids?
3: Out playing somewhere. Why ain't you down at the packing house? Didn't the new job work out?
4: Oh, it worked out real good for an hour. For a whole hour, they let me clean up the place. Nice of them to do that, now wasn't it, Liz?
3: What happened?
4: Same thing that's happened before. I seen somebody whispering to the boss and pointing at me.
3: Tom.
4: I could see this guy's fat mouth making the words killer, ex-con. Same words everybody always whispers when they look at me. And the boss comes out and says he got somebody else for my job.
3: Did he pay you?
4: Yeah. Here. 70 cents. Get some meat and milk for the kids, and don't forget to put what's left in the bank.
3: Talking like that ain't gonna help, no.
4: You don't know what helps. And quit nagging. I'm sick and tired of it. Telling me what I should and shouldn't do.
3: Tom, why
4: now
3: don't
4: shut
3: you...
4: Shut up! Shut up, I tell you! Oh. Liz. Oh, Liz, honey.
3: Tom.
4: I didn't mean it, honey. I'm sorry.
3: I know. I know.
4: It's just... Everything's all wrong. I don't know what I'm gonna do.
3: I got a feeling everything's gonna be all right. But there was even a man here looking for you this morning.
4: What kind of man?
3: He had real good clothes on and a pretty car. Maybe he's got some work for you.
4: Could be that fella from over at the brickyard. He almost gave me a job when I got out of the pen.
3: Yeah, that's who it must be.
4: Maybe he's got a job for me loading bricks.
3: He must want you awful bad way he was talking.
4: Loading bricks ain't bad work. I ought to get a buck an hour, easy. Maybe a buck and a quarter.
3: Sure you will. And we won't have to worry no more about whether
4: Ain't that somebody outside?
3: Sounds like it.
4: Oh, I can't let him see me in these dirty clothes.
3: It won't make no difference.
4: Do I look all right?
3: Just fine, Tom. Run your hand over your hair and smooth it down a little.
4: Yeah.
3: There. Oh, you look just fine.
4: I got a funny feeling in my stomach.
3: Now, don't be nervous, honey.
4: I'm coming. I'll be right there. Sorry to keep... Oh, it's you.
5: I want to talk to you, Dawson.
4: Just a second. I'm going outside, honey.
3: Don't you want to bring him in?
4: How many times I got to tell you to stay away from me?
5: Now, look,
4: it
5: Dawson,
4: ain't enough you come clawing around me in town. Now you got to come up to my house.
5: I'm only trying to offer you a job.
4: I come to your farm for a job. You turned me down.
5: Well, that was different.
4: But it's okay to ask me to do your dirty work, huh?
5: Well, don't look at it that way, Dawson. We're just helping each other out.
4: I told you before, I don't go for killing.
5: Suppose I give you $1,000 for the job instead of $500.
4: Why?
5: Now, wait a minute. There's a business proposition, Dawson. I know you can't get a job.
4: I'll get along.
5: They even fired you down the packing house. You never get a job.

0: job around here.
1: You let me worry about that.
0: You're already worrying plenty. I can see that. Now, listen, there's an old lady in a town north of here, and all you got to do is get rid of her.
1: Why'd you come to me?
0: Because you're the only one I know can do it.
1: I ought to beat your lousy face.
0: Now, will you look? Cut out that stuff. This is business. $1,000 for easy job. How about it, Dawson?
1: All right.
0: That's more like. Now, look. Here's a name and address on a slip of paper. And here, here's a gun. I don't care how you do it. But try and make it look like robbery.
1: What about the money?
0: Here's $100 now. Get the rest when I read about it in the papers.
1: Where are you going to be?
0: Away with friends for a few days.
1: I'll need money to get up there and back.
0: All right. Here. There's another $100. Now, don't waste any time getting started. I want to be reading good news in the papers soon. Here.
1: Dirty, lousy.
2: Did you get the job?
1: Here's some money.
2: $100? You ain't even started work yet. How come he give you a...
1: Never mind. I take the money.
2: But...
1: Will you shut up? I gotta go up north for a day, so...
2: You're not gonna work at the brickyard?
1: No. And quit asking questions.
2: What'd you just put in that sack?
1: Nothing.
2: I want to see...
1: Now, keep away from here, Liz. Keep...
2: What are you gonna do with that gun?
1: I told you to keep away.
2: You're gonna do something bad. You're gonna get in trouble again.
1: Now, get out of the
2: Don't
1: way.
2: Don't do it. You'll go back to the pen, and this time they won't let you out.
1: I'm in a hurry, Liz.
2: Think about the kids. You want them to grow up knowing their fathers are...
1: Yeah, go ahead. Say it. Knowing their father's a con. Well, they're right. 3 years in a pen and you get the name for life anyhow.
2: That ain't so. We'll make out. We will, Tom.
1: I'll see you as soon as I get back.
2: No. No, Tom, please.
1: Leave me alone.
2: Oh, Tom, don't do it. Come back. Come back, please.
3: Ten minutes after Tom Dawson left the house, his wife took the children to a neighbor's. At noon, she appeared at a Texas Ranger Company headquarters. The distressed woman told her story to Ranger Jace Pearson.
4: I'm sorry, Ranger. I don't mean to keep bawling like this.
5: That's all right, ma'am.
4: Tom ain't bad. Nobody knows that better than me. I didn't want to come here. But I gotta keep him from getting locked up again.
5: We'll do everything we can to help. Now, about this man who came to your place this morning. You say you never saw him before?
4: Well, this morning was the first time.
5: And you don't know what he paid your husband to do?
4: No. But it must have been something bad. Else he wouldn't have given Tom a gun.
5: You sure your husband said he was heading north?
4: I'm sure of that. Tom never fooled with a gun before. He wouldn't hurt nobody on purpose, but... But he's got an awful bad temper.
5: I'm afraid we already know that from his record, ma'am.
4: The trouble he got into before, that was an accident. He didn't mean to kill Bob Peters. Bob wouldn't give him his wages, and Tom got mad and hit him.
5: He served his time for that, Mrs. Dawson. Our problem is to keep him from getting into any more trouble.
4: I don't know what I'll do if he has to go to jail again. It was so awful the last time. Oh, Ranger, you gotta stop Tom from doing something bad. You got to.
5: We will, ma'am, if we can find him. I put out an all-points bulletin on Tom Dawson, then took Mrs. Dawson home. Sheriff Sims in High Point agreed to help me in the search. We decided on the bus station as the first likely place to check. At 2:15 that afternoon, we entered the Trailways bus depot and walked toward the ticket window.
6: Yeah, you'd think a fellow like Dawson would have learned enough to keep out of trouble. What do you figure he's up to now?
5: Yeah, might be anything, Sheriff. Burglary, stick-up, even killing. Whatever it is, I hope we can get to him before it's too late.
6: I sure hope we can get a lead here.
7: Can I help you, Ranger?
5: Sheriff and I'd like to ask you a few questions, miss.
7: Sure. Oh, excuse me a second. I got to announce that bus.
8: Bus now leaving for San Antonio, Houston, and Galveston.
9: That's my bus.
8: Goodbye. All both.
9: Goodbye.
7: Oh, sure, I'm glad when that 2:30 bus leaves. Means I only got another half hour to work.
5: Uh-huh. You mind taking a look at that photo? You seen this man in here today?
7: Well, I think I have, yeah. He was in here, bought a ticket from me.
5: Where to?
7: See now, it was somewhere up north. I'm sorry, Sheriff, but I don't remember just where.
5: You're sure he was here, though?
7: Oh, I'm sure of that, all right. The reason I'm so positive, he gave me a $100 bill. When I gave him change, he pretty near cleaned out my cash drawer.
5: What time was this?
7: Well, I know it was sometime afternoon, but I'm not too sure when.
5: What buses do you have going north in the afternoon?
7: Just two, the 1:30 and the 4:15.
5: All right, miss. Thanks a lot.
6: Well, if he bought his ticket before that 1:30 northbound lift, he could be on it, Jase.
5: Yeah, I figure it's going to take us just about 2 hours to find out if he is. We drove north and overtook the 1:30 bus after it had traveled a little over 100 miles. Dawson was not aboard. We checked the 4:15 bus. He wasn't on it either. By 11 the next morning, we'd combed all of the towns where he could have stopped off. Still no trace of him. We gave up the search and headed back toward High Point. By noon, we were just coming into town.
6: I'm really beat, Jason. When I get to bed, I'm not going to move for 2 days.
5: Yeah, sure been a long night.
6: Worst part of it is we didn't accomplish a thing.
5: We can be pretty sure whatever Dawson got paid to do, he's probably done it by now.
6: I sure feel sorry for that wife of his. If Dawson gets sent up now, it's going to be for a long, long time. What are you stopping here for?
5: Over there, Sheriff. Coming out of that feed store.
6: Well, I'll... Dawson. Right on Main Street.
5: Let's go.
6: He must see us, but it don't seem to bother him. He's just standing there.
5: He could be playing it cagey. Watch yourself.
6: Yeah. Jason's starting to move.
5: Hold it, Dawson.
9: What do you want?
5: We'd like to talk to you.
9: What about?
6: About a bus ride you took yesterday.
9: You crazy? I ain't been on a bus in months.
5: Frisk him, Sheriff.
6: Put your hands over your head.
9: Why can't you guys leave me alone just because I spent a few years in the pen?
6: No gun, Jase.
9: What are you talking about, gun? I never had no gun.
6: Here's his wallet. Nothing. Not even a dollar.
9: That's right, and you know why? Because you guys won't leave me alone so as I can get a job. Like just now in that feed
6: store.
9: Wait a
6: minute. There's something in this inside pocket. Yeah, a slip of paper.
5: What'd it say?
6: Bella Ross, RFD 12, Odessa.
9: Give me that.
5: Who's Bella Ross?
9: That's my business.
6: Odessa's north of here, Jase. It's only 200 miles. Dawson could have made it up and back since yesterday.
5: Were you in Odessa last night, Dawson?
9: No.
6: Then where were you?
9: Where I always am nights, home.
5: Can you prove it?
9: Sure. Go talk to my wife. She'll tell you I was home the whole night.
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5: Tom Dawson continued to insist that he'd been home the night before. We wanted to check his story, so we left him at the sheriff's office and drove out to see his wife.
2: Oh.
5: Can we come in, Mrs. Dawson?
2: Yeah. Yeah, you can come in.
5: Thanks.
2: What do you want?
12: Just like to talk to you about your husband.
2: Tom ain't done nothing.
5: We're not saying he has. But after talking to him in town, we got a few things we want to clear up.
2: You talk to Tom. Where is he?
5: The sheriff's office.
2: He ain't done nothing, I tell you. I wish I'd never come to you. I should have known it wouldn't bring nothing but trouble.
5: Where was your husband last night?
2: He was here, home with me the whole night.
5: Yesterday you told me he left the house carrying a gun. You were afraid he was going to get into trouble.
2: I don't know why I come and told you that. Once in a while, I get thinking things that never happened, like I've been dreaming.
13: You told the ranger a man came up here and paid your husband to do something for him. Was that a dream, too?
2: I don't know. Maybe it was. I don't know nothing no more.
5: Mrs. Dawson, do you know a woman up in Odessa named Bella Ross?
2: No.
13: Ever hear your husband talk about her?
2: No. Why you keep picking on Tom? Why don't you leave us be?
5: I got a feeling, ma'am, you're not telling us everything you know.
2: There ain't nothing to tell. I made a mistake yesterday.
5: Can't force you to tell us anything. But we'll find out what we want to know. And if your husband has done something wrong, we'll...
2: He ain't, I tell you. He ain't done nothing wrong.
5: All right, ma'am. We'll be going now.
2: Ranger?
5: Yes, ma'am?
2: Nothing.
5: Goodbye, Miss Dawson.
6: Jace, that woman's story's full of holes. She's lying.
5: I know. I was kind of hoping she'd save us that trip to Odessa.
6: You mean to check on Bella Ross?
5: Yeah. Let's get up there and see if she fits into this. When we arrived in Odessa, we made inquiries about Bella Ross. We learned she was a widow who lived alone on her ranch 10 miles out of town. Oil had been discovered on her land several years before, making her a wealthy woman. We drove to her ranch. The main house was locked and the blinds were drawn. We began to suspect that Dawson's connection with her might have been robbery or even murder. Just as we were about to return to town and get a warrant to enter the house, we spotted a cloud of dust a few miles away. We took the car and headed across the range. As we approached, we saw that the dust was made by a group of men branding calves in a makeshift corral.
6: Jace, I think we're just wasting time coming out here. I don't think any of these boys would have a key to the house.
5: Yeah, if the foreman's out here, he might. Hey, you men over there.
14: Ah.
5: Any of you got a key to the Ross Ranch house?
14: Who wants a key to my house?
5: Jace? Yeah. Are you Bella Ross?
14: Yeah, what about it?
5: I'm Ranger Pearson. This is Sheriff Sims. We'd like to ask you some questions, ma'am.
14: Well, sure, go ahead.
5: Have you noticed any strangers around your place the last day or so?
14: No, can't say as I have. Why?
5: You know a man named Dawson?
14: Excuse me a second, Ranger. Jam! You, Jam! Be careful how you handle them calves. They cost money. Oh, these hands nowadays just got no respect for stock. What's that fella's name you was asking about?
5: Dawson, Tom Dawson.
14: No, don't think I know him. Is he from Odessa?
6: From High Point.
14: Oh, only one I know down there is my nephew.
5: Nephew?
14: Art Finch, my dead sister's boy. Only kin I got. You know him?
6: I've met him, Mrs. Ross.
14: Oh, he's a fine boy, ain't he?
6: Well,
14: bet your life he is. I set him up on a truck farm a few years ago. Told him if he was going to get all my money someday, he'd have to prove he could make some on his own.
5: How's he been doing?
14: Oh, just fine. Hear from him every week.
6: Then you haven't been down there lately?
14: No, but I'm figuring to go down there soon. I wrote and told Art a couple of weeks ago I was coming down. Look, I said I didn't mind answering questions, but I'd kind of like to know what this is all about.
5: I don't want to alarm you, Mrs. Ross. I may be wrong, but we think someone's trying to make trouble for you.
14: Make trouble? Who'd want to do anything to me?
5: That's something we can't say till we do a little more checking. But in the meantime, we'd like you to stay in your house till we can get you a police guard.
14: Police guard? Why, that's downright crazy, Ranger. I can take care of myself.
5: I'm afraid we'll have to insist on it. If you don't mind, we'll take you back to the house with us right now.
14: Well, you probably know what you're doing, but I still think it's crazy. Wait till I talk to my foreman, then I'll be right back with you.
6: That nephew of hers, Jace. If he's made a success of his farm, the bank sure don't know about it.
5: How do you mean?
6: Finch has got the farm mortgaged up to the hilt. Bank's about ready to take it over.
5: You ever been out there?
6: Once. Place is in a shambles. I don't believe he's ever worked it.
5: Well, maybe he's got other interests.
6: I know he has. He's got a reputation around town for being a no-good playboy. We've had him up on drunk charges a couple of times.
5: He sure managed to fool his aunt.
6: Yeah. Jace, you starting to think the same as me that... Maybe it's Finch who's trying to get his aunt out of the way?
5: Maybe. He's got everything to gain from it.
6: And then you reckon maybe we better pick him up and talk to him?
5: We need something on him first. The only person who can help us with that is Tom Dawson. We went back to High Point and began to question Dawson. We told him we thought Finch had hired him to kill Mrs. Ross. He continued to deny he had been hired to kill anyone. I saw we were getting nowhere and figured Mrs. Dawson might be able to help us make her husband talk. I drove out to pick her up. On the way into town, I told her our suspicions. From her reaction, I was convinced she still didn't know the nature of the job her husband had been paid for. She told me she was sure Dawson had changed his mind on his own accord. He had returned home just before supper and had stayed there the whole night. When we reached the sheriff's office, I asked Mrs. Dawson to wait in the corridor. Then I joined the sheriff, who was still questioning her husband and getting nowhere.
9: I tell you, I got nothing to say. And why do you guys keep trying to push me around?
13: Nobody's trying to push you around.
5: You get that idea out of your head, Dawson, we'll get along a lot better.
9: Me getting along with cops.
5: Look, we know you didn't kill Bella Ross. We're pretty sure you didn't even try. But you were hired to do it, weren't you?
9: Well, what if I was? I didn't do it.
13: What made you change your mind?
9: That's my business.
5: Who hired you, Finch?
9: You ain't gonna make a stool pigeon out of me. I don't tell nosy cops nothing.
5: Why are you protecting him? Don't you know you'll be convicted right along with him?
9: For what? I didn't go through with it.
5: No, but you were in on the plans, and that makes you guilty. With your record, you could get 10 years just for that.
9: 10 years? Oh, what's it matter? Might as well be back in Huntsville as trying to make a living outside. Nobody cares anyhow.
5: I think you're wrong about that. You can come in now, Mrs. Dawson.
2: Hello, Tom.
9: Liz, what are you doing here?
2: Ranger brought me. He hadn't ought to come anyhow.
9: What for?
2: Because I love you. I don't want you locked up.
9: You don't want to bother with me. I'm no good.
2: Yes, you are. If you's no good, you'd have gone through with that killing. And if you's no good, I wouldn't ask the ranger to stop you.
9: You told the cops.
2: Yeah, Tom. It near killed me, but I'd do it again. I don't want you in jail. You belong with me and the kids.
9: Sure. To watch all three of you starve.
2: We'll make out. Sooner or later, people will forget you ever been in jail.
9: They never forget. Man makes a mistake, he pays for it all his life. Now, go on, Liz. Get yourself another man.
2: That's the way you want it, Tom? Is that all you care about, me and the kids?
9: Oh, Liz.
2: All these years I've been thinking you loved us the way we love you. I reckon I was wrong.
9: Liz, don't talk that way.
2: Why not? It's true, ain't it?
9: No, it ain't true. Can't you see everything I've done was for you? Nothing works out. Nothing ever works out.
2: Tom, don't.
9: What am I going to do, honey? What am I going to do?
2: Tell them. Tell them what they want to know. It's the only way we're going to make a real clean start. Tell them, Tom.
9: All right. Finch hired me. I couldn't go through with it. I cashed in the bus ticket, and then I took the gun and the money back to his farm.
5: What did he say?
9: He wasn't there. I'd forgot he was going to be away a few days. I wrapped him up with a note and gave him to Finch's neighbor.
5: And as far as Finch knows, you're still going through with the job.
9: I reckon so.
5: Dawson, it's not going to be easy to catch Finch. There's nothing that says you have to do this, but we need your help. How about it?
2: Tom.
9: All right. I'll help you.
5: We picked up the package containing the gun and money and took it back to Dawson's house. I figured it wouldn't be long before Finch got curious and showed up there. Our job was to get the evidence that would convict him. I sent for a couple of lab men and had them rig a camera and a hidden microphone in the brush near the house. We placed the tape recorder inside the house, and we coated the gun and money with a dye that would come off on a man's hands and could only be seen under ultraviolet light. We sent Mrs. Dawson and the children over to a neighbor's, and then we waited. The first day, nothing happened. On the evening of the second day, just after dark, the sheriff and I were standing in front of Dawson's house.
13: I don't know, Jace. Could be when he didn't read in the papers about his aunt being dead, he figured Dawson backed out of the job.
5: And you want to know why?
13: Maybe so, but I still think we ought to get out of all points on it.
5: Suppose we did pick him up. He'd say Dawson dreamed the whole thing up. In a court, it'd just be his word against Dawson.
13: Well, I reckon we do need more evidence than we got, but all the
5: Hold
13: same,
5: it,
13: I don't... What? Oh, yeah, I see the headlines.
5: This could be him, boys. You ready with the camera?
15: Yeah, right.
5: Let's get inside.
13: Yeah, I wish it was still daylight. Those flash bulbs will only give him one chance to get the picture.
5: Anybody can get it, they can.
9: Is he coming, Ranger?
5: Somebody is. Better get ready. Get over by the recorder, Sheriff. Keep low so he can't see us through the window.
13: Yeah, you want me to switch on the recorder, Jake?
5: Not yet. Dawson.
9: Yeah?
5: Be sure to hand him the gun so he won't know the bullets are missing.
0: Okay.
5: Let him knock again. Now.
0: I won't talk to you, Dawson.
5: Okay. I'll get the recorder.
15: Okay, Jase.
16: Been watching the papers. Haven't seen any good news. No, I ain't going through with it. You what? You better get somebody else. Here's a gun and the money you give me.
17: Wait a minute.
16: It's more money that you
17: There's
16: want.
17: Only $190 here. I used 10 for groceries. I'll have to pay you back when I can.
16: Dawson, look. I'll give you $2,000 to
15: Dirty scum.
5: Yeah.
17: It's no use.
16: Oh, $3,000.
17: Here, you want this stuff?
16: Now, listen to me. That woman's my aunt. She's going to leave me a lot of money.
17: Good for you.
16: But not if she finds out I haven't done anything with that farm she gave me. She'd be down any time now. Dawson, listen to me. I'll give you $10,000 to kill Bella Ross.
17: If you don't take this stuff, I'm going to drop it on the ground. Now, take it and get out of here.
16: $10,000 buys a lot of food.
17: Take it.
16: All right. But if you think that I... What was that?
5: Come on.
18: What was that light? What's going on here?
5: You just had your picture taken, Finch.
13: And now you're coming with us.
18: Oh, why?
5: We're trying to murder your aunt.
18: You're not going
5: to
18: get me.
13: Grab him, Jake. Hey,
18: come back here. I'll kill you.
5: Not with that gun. Now, put out your hands.
18: Let me alone. Let me go.
5: Now we're going to town and see how that picture turns out. I got an idea. It's one your aunt won't be proud to have in her family album.

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1: 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Chaplin, Merrill Muller, Richard Harkness, and Bob Letts. These NBC newsmen will describe campaign headquarters operations, and they will interview campaign managers and other key figures in the camps of Taft, Eisenhower, Warren, and Stassen. Yes, the NBC microphones will listen in to every detail and report it to you. 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This program is another step forward, making it possible for you to follow the campaign of the next president on NBC. Now, Tales of the Texas Rangers.

0: And now, here are the results of the case you have just heard.
1: Art Finch was tried for conspiracy to commit murder. Because of Dawson's assistance in obtaining evidence for the state, the court dismissed the case against him. The judge convinced a local farmer to give Dawson a probationary job. He was later taken on permanently. Art Finch was sentenced to 10 years in Huntsville Penitentiary.
0: Next week, Joel McRae in another authentic reenactment of a case from the files of the Texas Rangers.

technical advisor was Captain M.T. Lone Wolf Gonzalez of the Texas Rangers. This story was transcribed and adapted by Charles E. Israel, and the program was produced and directed by Stacy Keach. Al Gibney speaking.

Adventures of the Texas Rangers, starring Joel McRae as Ranger Jace Pearson. Another authentic reenactment of a case transcribed from the files of the Texas Rangers.

0: places in the following story are fictitious for obvious reasons. 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
1: Tomorrow, from the Windy City, NBC, the National Broadcasting Company, begins its coverage of the Republican National Convention. More than 300 experts in their fields will be on hand to bring you every important news event of the next week. Yes, tomorrow is the big day. NBC has been preparing for this convention coverage for almost a full year. With tons of valuable equipment at their disposal and years of news experience behind them, men like H.V. Kaltenborn, John Cameron Swayze, Richard Harkness, W.W. Chaplin, and hundreds of other nationally known newsmen will see to it that you at home will be able to attend the Republican convention on NBC. You'll be closer to the activity than many of the people at Chicago's International Amphitheater, for NBC will take you to the convention floor, to smoke-filled rooms, and to news studios built especially for convention use. Yes, NBC, with more personnel than any other network, will be your best bet for convention coverage. You'll hear all the news first on this station. Now, the Texas Rangers.
0: And now, from the files of the Texas Rangers, the case called The Boomerang.
2: It is late afternoon on a Thursday in May, 1937. Several miles north of Catonsville, Texas, a car containing two middle-aged women pulls up in front of a shanty on a rundown farm.
3: He's here, all right. There's his horse and buggy. I'll ride back with him, Ruthie.
4: All right, Ethel.
3: Thanks for driving me over.
4: Don't mention it.
5: Down, I'm coming. Oh, Mrs. Hadley. What do you want?
3: Is my father in there?
5: No, he ain't.
3: Don't lie to me. That's his buggy.
5: I said he ain't around. Now get out of here.
3: Don't tell me what to do, Sam White. I'm coming in to get my paw.
5: You take one step inside my place and I'll bust you in the teeth.
3: What? Why, when my Harry gets back from his sister's, we'll see who gets busted in the teeth.
5: Your husband ain't gonna do nothing to me.
3: Oh, no?
5: Oh, no. Harry's just as tired of your nagging as your paw is.
3: Oh.
5: He only went to Oklahoma to get away from you for a couple of weeks.
3: That ain't so. Now you tell my pa to come out of there.
5: Why don't you get on your broom and fly off my property?
3: You're just asking for trouble, Sam, and you're gonna get it. Pa!
6: Got you, Ethel.
3: Are you out back?
6: Yes. What do you want?
3: I'm taking him home, and he ain't never coming here again.
5: Why don't you ask him if he wants to go?
3: He don't belong around no filthy, sloppy pig like you.
5: The way I live, none of your nosy business. Hey, Roscoe, the warden's come to take you back.
6: What's the matter this time, Ethel?
3: How many times have I told you not to come over here? And what are you doing with your feet in that tub of dirty water?
6: It's for my rheumatism. It's got sassafras, roots, and kale in it.
3: Something Sam fixed up for you, I suppose.
5: I'd like to fix up a pine box for you.
3: Shut your mouth, you. Say, ain't that Pa's watch chain you're wearing?
5: Well, what of it? You give it to me.
3: Pa... why did you give him that gold chain?
6: Well, he liked it.
3: I never heard of such a thing. Sam, you hand over that chain right now.
5: You just try and make me, woman.
3: My mother give that to Pa.
5: And he give it to me, so I'm keeping it.
6: Let's cut the arguing, Ethel. I give Sam a present and he's gonna keep it. I want him to have it.
3: You're always giving him something. Suppose you give him that box of canned goods out by the back door, too.
6: I just loan Sam the money for that until his pension check comes through. We bought the stuff because he invited me for supper.
3: What for? So he could get some more of your money?
5: It's your pa's money, not yours. If he helped me out once in a while, it's his business.
3: Well, it's my business, too. Come on, Pa, get your feet out of that tub.
5: Are you going to let your daughter push you around like that?
6: There ain't no use in arguing with her. She always gets away.
5: If she was mine, I'd put her over my knee and wail the living daylights out of her like she was a spoiled kid.
3: Come on, Pa. You can put your shoes on in the buggy.
6: Oh, all right, Ethel.
5: Sure, go on, both of you.
6: Eh?
5: Darn crazy woman. Look at you, letting her lead you around by the nose. Go on home, don't come back.
6: Oh, you don't mean that, Sam.
5: You're damn right I do. Get off my property or I'll throw you off.
3: See? I told you he was only after your money. Go on, get up in the buggy, Pa.
6: I don't believe it. Why, Sam ain't that way.
5: Sure I am. She told you so.
3: You see? You're not giving him nor anybody else no more money.
6: I won't give him no more, Ethel.
3: I know you won't. Shouldn't keep all that money around the house anyhow. First thing tomorrow morning, you're going to get in this buggy and take every penny of it to the bank.
5: Yeah, you better do it, too, or she'll send you to bed without your supper.
3: Old fool. Get up, Rusty. Get up.
2: At 3:30 the following afternoon, Mrs. Hadley went to the office of Sheriff Nielsen and reported that her father, Roscoe Kreider, was missing. After a preliminary check, the sheriff requested aid from the Texas Rangers. 45 minutes later, Ranger Jace Pearson was at the sheriff's office.
4: You'll find him, won't you, Ranger?
7: We'll do our best, Mrs. Hadley. When was the last time you saw your father?
4: About 9:30 this morning, when he took off in the buggy.
7: With the $1,400?
4: Yes, sir. Was in a tin box.
8: He never got to the bank, Jace. And we can pretty well rule out the possibility of an accident. He's not at the hospital, and no doctor around here has seen him. Oh, excuse me.
4: I know something terrible's happened to him. And it's all my fault. I made him go.
8: I'll be right back, Jace. I'm going to take this call in the other office.
7: Okay, Sheriff. Was your father feeling all right when he left for the bank, Mrs. Hadley?
4: He wasn't ailing, if that's what you mean. But he was in pretty low spirits because I kept after him till he took off in the buggy. I was only doing it for his own good.
7: Did he ever stay away this long before?
4: Sometimes he'd sneak off with that awful man named Sam White. But I stopped off there, and Sam claims he ain't seen him all day.
7: You think he might be lying?
4: He sure could be, Ranger. He's a nasty old man.
8: Can I see you over here?
7: Sure. Excuse me, ma'am. What is it, Sheriff?
9: That phone call. One of our boys in a plane thinks he spotted Kreider's horse and buggy.
7: Where?
9: On the edge of Bourne's Lake. But there was nobody near it.
7: Have a deputy take Mrs. Hadley home. We'll go out there. We drove out to the lake. The horse was grazing about 50 feet from the unhitched buggy.
8: Well, don't see him anywhere.
7: There's nothing in the buggy.
8: You can see where he walked around unhitching the horse.
7: Yeah, and I would look over there, Sheriff.
8: Where?
7: Down toward the edge of the water.
8: A lot of footprints.
7: Yeah.
8: He must have gone up to his ankles in mud.
7: Looks like someone shoved a rowboat off here into the water.
8: Reckon he went rowing?
7: It doesn't make much sense that Roscoe Kreider would take his money down here and go rowing.
8: Sure doesn't. Can you see any boats on the lake?
7: No, not from here. Let's get up on that rise.
8: We ought to be able to spot it from there. The lake's only 1/2 mile across at most.
7: Yeah, this should be high enough.
8: And there isn't a single boat out there.
7: Now, wait a minute. There's one over there in that inlet.
8: Hmm?
7: Nobody in it, though. Let's take a look. Might be the one Kreider used.
8: Fine place to leave a boat.
7: Yeah. Looks like it just drifted into these reeds.
8: The oars are pulled in.
7: The boat he took, all right. That mud on the floor is still wet.
8: Well, the boat...

0: had been washed up.
1: Still worried about not finding the money?
0: Don't you think it's kind of funny?
1: Well, not exactly. Look, Jason, no man in his right mind commits suicide in the first place.
0: Well, that's right.
1: As I see it, Roscoe Crider was all riled up because his daughter was running his life to her liking. If he was mad enough to kill himself, I think he'd be sore enough to take his money to the bottom with him.
0: Maybe so. I can't see why he wanted to destroy $1,400. After all, Mrs. Hadley wasn't after his money. She was only trying to help him in her own way.
1: I'm almost willing to bet we'll find that money on the end of a grappling hook.
0: We'll see. Ooh, whoa, Charlie.
1: Hold it, boy. See anything, Jace?
0: No. Just like to check under that pier. It's a good place for a body to get wedged in.
1: Well, you better be careful. This old pier is rotten clean through. Not safe to use anymore.
0: Uh-huh.
1: Couple boards missing. You can see straight down to the piling.
0: Yeah. Let me take a look.
1: See anything, Jace?
0: No. It's all clear down here. Let's go out to the end. Sheriff, have any of the dragging crew been on this pier?
1: No, I told them to keep off. Why?
0: There's fresh mud tracks on this planking.
1: Well, I know none of the boys were out here.
0: Looks like these tracks were made by someone who got out of a boat.
1: You mean maybe Roscoe Crider didn't commit suicide?
0: I don't know. We didn't find any suicide note. Besides, what proof do we have that Roscoe Crider wasn't robbed and killed?
1: You think these tracks belong to somebody who killed Roscoe?
0: It's sure possible. Killer could have tried to make it look like suicide by rowing Crider's body out the middle of the lake and pushing it overboard, then landing here at the end of the pier.
1: Yeah, that'd sure explain these muddy tracks.
0: Yeah. Another thing. The wind's been blowing from the southeast for the last couple of days. The boat would float right toward that inlet. That's just where we found it.
1: Maybe you're right, Jace. Maybe it was murder.
0: When we find the body, we'll know for sure.
1: So, now we start looking for a murderer, huh?
0: Uh-huh. And a clever one. Somebody who knew Roscoe Crider was carrying a lot of money.
1: Only two people knew that. Mrs. Hadley and Sam White.
0: That's just what I've been thinking. Let's go pick him up.

0: In just a moment, we will continue with Tales of the Texas Rangers, starring Joel McRae as Ranger Jace Pearson.
1: At this moment, throughout the country, millions of motorists are beginning to wend their way home along crowded highways from a long Independence Day weekend. It is at times such as these when accidents happen more frequently, when death and driving draw closer together. You can help to decrease the accident and death rate on our nation's highways. Excessive speed for driving conditions is a major cause of many motor accidents. 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America's professional truck drivers are taught to drive ahead of themselves and to avoid accidents by seeing them threaten before they can happen. They know that careful driving keeps them from having accidents which may take lives. Speed is the number one killer on the highways. So drive carefully today on your way home from an enjoyable weekend and tomorrow wherever you go in your car. Exercise caution, courtesy, and the golden rule, for the life you save may be your own. Now Act Two of the Texas Rangers.
0: We continue now with Tales of the Texas Rangers and our authentic story, The Boomerang.
2: We left the crew at the lake and drove to Sam White's dilapidated farmhouse. Outside, we saw an elderly woman trying to lead a mule up a ramp into the back of a truck.
3: You want a reaper?
4: I wonder who that woman is. Sam isn't married.
2: Probably a neighbor.
3: Howdy, boys.
2: Howdy, man.
4: Howdy. How come Sam isn't out here helping you with this mule?
3: No, he moved. Come on now, get up here. Here, mules are stubborn and Sam White.
2: When'd he move?
3: Last night. Bought all his stock, but this ornery mule of his won't pay me no mind. Get on up there. I'm going to have to take a whip to him, yours and born.
2: Know where Sam went?
3: I got no idea at all. When he come by last night, he had all his stuff piled on the trailer, hooked on back to the old wreck he drives.
4: Levi, no, you do, a man?
3: Sure you do, Sheriff. I'm Red Russell's sister, live over near the South Wash.
4: Oh, of course. I didn't recognize you with your hair, Bob. Did Sam say where he was going?
3: Nope, just said, doggone you, mule, now get on up, not down. Come on now, come on. That's it, boy.

0: land sakes, that was... Would you mind just shoving that ramp and closing the tailgate?
1: Sure, ma'am.
0: Thanks. Now, what was I telling you?
1: About last night.
0: Oh, yeah. Well, Sam said it was an emergency. Had to go away, didn't say why. So he sold me the whole shooting match. Already got the hogs and a couple of Angora goats and some chickens. He didn't even know for sure how many of them he had. And then this here mule.
1: Did he act like he needed money?
0: No, sir, I wouldn't say that. He was satisfied with $42 I give him for the whole batch of stock. Them goats and hogs are worth more than that by themselves.
2: Seems like he wanted to sell out at any price.
1: Are you sure he didn't say anything that would tell where he was heading?
0: Nope, not a single word. I signed over the milk check the dairy gave me, and he drove off.
1: Check?
0: Yep. Something wrong?
1: What company issued that check, ma'am?
0: Criterion Dairy.
1: Thanks, ma'am. Come on, Sheriff.
2: Where are we heading, Jase?
1: Criterion Dairy. When that check comes back, we want to know where it was cashed. We went to the dairy company. They arranged with their bank to notify us when the canceled check came back. Meanwhile, we continued our search for Roscoe Kreider's body without success. A week later, the check came through. It had been cashed 300 miles away in Tucker, Texas, by a real estate broker named John Cooney. We went there.
2: Well, that's it, Jase. There's your sign, John Cooney.
1: Maybe Sam White bought some property. Here, I'll get it.
2: Thanks.
3: Morning, gentlemen. What can I do for you?
1: Are you Mr. Cooney?
3: Yes, sir, I am.
1: You remember cashing this check?
3: Let's see now. Oh, sure. I took it as a rental payment a few days ago.
1: From a man named Sam White?
3: That's right. Rented him a little place out on York Road. He gave me the check for part of the rent. Is something wrong with the check?
1: No, it's okay. How do we get to Mr. White's place?
3: Well, it's about 3 miles out on York Road. But if you want to see him, he's probably in town.
4: What makes you think so?
3: Well, when he rented the farm, he asked me where he could pick up some stock. I told him to go down to the auction yard today. They have sales every Monday, you know. I'm sure it'll be down there.
4: That's about it, Jase.
1: Yeah. Let's get over to that auction. The auction was held out in the open. We moved around the edge of the crowd trying to spot Sam White.
2: You know, we're sure going to have a time finding him among all these people.
1: I just hope he doesn't see us first and sneak out. Hey, why don't we mix with the crowd and wander through it, Sheriff?
2: Okay. Yeah. Could we
1: Excuse
2: get through
1: me,
2: here, please?
1: Please?
2: Sam's a big man, Jase. Easy to... Hey, Jase, I think I see him.
1: Where?
2: Right up front, wearing that checkered shirt.
1: Uh-huh. Come on. Excuse me, please.
2: Pardon me.
1: Let us through, please.
2: He sees us, Jase. Look, there he goes.
1: Keep an eye on him, Sheriff.
2: Would you let me through here, please?
1: Please.
2: Mister, can I... Thank you.
1: He's running past that pen full of hogs.
2: Sam! Hold it!
1: He's making for the parking lot.
2: Sam! Sam White!
1: Hold it, White. You're not going anywhere, so just stand still.
5: Well, what do you want of me, Ranger? I ain't done nothing unlawful.
1: And then why are you running away?
5: I wasn't running from you. Fact is, I didn't see you. I forgot I had to meet a fella. I was in a rush to get there. You ain't going to hold me back, are you?
3: You're darn right we're going to hold you. You've got a lot of answering to do.
5: About what? I don't know what you want me to tell you.
1: Why did you leave Catonsville in such a hurry?
5: Well, there's no crime in moving. It's a free country, Ranger.
3: How come you picked the day Roscoe Kreider disappeared?
5: Well, when I heard poor Roscoe drowned himself, I didn't feel like staying around no more.
1: Are you sure you didn't leave because you murdered him?
5: Ranger, you ain't serious, are you? Me kill Roscoe? Why, we is closer than most kinfolk.
1: He had $1,400 on him the day he disappeared. Outside of his daughter, you were the only one who knew that.
5: Well, that don't make me no more a murderer than a blue-nosed mule.
3: Where'd you get enough money to be stocking another farm?
5: Sold all my livestock for coming here. I can prove it.
1: You don't have to. We know you only got $42 for it.
3: How about it, Sam? You want to tell us the truth?
5: You're digging a dry well, Sheriff. I wouldn't rob or kill Roscoe, rest his soul, no more than I can fly like a bird.
3: Sam, if we find that money in your house, you're in for a lot of trouble. You know that, don't you?
5: Now, you stay away from my house. There ain't nothing in it to interest you at all.
1: Quit stalling, Sam. We think you murdered Kreider and took his money.
5: You're gonna have to prove it.
1: Maybe we will. Sheriff, let's lock him up. We turned Sam White over to the local constable. Then we got a search warrant from the magistrate and went out to the farm White had rented.
3: Look at it, Jase.
2: Hardly any difference between this shack and his last one.
1: Yeah, I reckon he was going to use that money for other things. Door's locked. Let's try that window.
2: It's open a couple inches.
1: Good. I'll go in first. You don't have to climb through. I'll open the door, Sheriff.
2: Okay, Jason.
1: He doesn't have much furniture in here. Shouldn't take us long to go through his stuff.
2: Not many places in here to hide
1: him. Let's try this closet. Some packages up on the shelf.
2: A lot of old shoeboxes.
1: Here's a tin box. The cover's really jammed on tight. Well, there it is. Neat little stack of bills.
2: I reckon this cinches the case.
1: It sure does. Let's show this to Sam White. See what he has to say. Come on. Hey, wait a minute, Sheriff.
2: What is it?
1: You hear that noise?
2: Sounded like it came from that back room.
1: Careful, Sheriff.
2: What? Roscoe.
1: What are you doing here, Mr. Kreider?
6: Please don't take me away. I don't want to go back home.
1: Are you all right?
6: Ethel sent you to bring me back, didn't she? Please tell her you couldn't find me.
1: Nobody sent us, Mr. Kreider. We thought you were dead.
6: Well, that's what I wanted you to think. Ain't there some way you can forget you seen me?
1: How about telling us what this is all about?
6: You promise I can stay here?
1: You're an adult. You got a right to do anything you want.
6: Yeah, my daughter don't think so. Everything I'd done was wrong. I couldn't smoke in the house. I had to eat only what she liked. I had to go to bed when she had company. Treated me just like a kid.
2: Well, you had money. Why didn't you move out?
6: I did. I moved in with Sam once. Ethel come after me and made me go back home. You know what I mean? She took me by the arm and she dragged me. She said my place was with her.
1: You didn't have to pretend you were dead. There must have been some other way.
6: Well, I don't know, Ranger. Ethel would never give up on me unless I was dead. I ain't never going back.
2: Did Sam talk you into that fake suicide?
6: Yeah.
1: You sure he didn't do it just to get more of your money?
6: Oh, no, Ranger. Why, Sam always pays back what he owes me. And the only money I spend now is for my own keep.
1: I see. Mr. Kreider, you know your daughter has to be told you're alive.
6: No. No. No, it'd just be the same thing all over again. Nagging me and bawling me out. Please don't tell her.
2: We have to, Roscoe. She filed a missing persons report. She has to know you're alive.
6: Well, do you have to tell her where I am?
1: That part's up to you.
6: Well, then I don't want her to know.
1: She's been miserable blaming herself for your suicide.
6: She don't care.
1: She does, Mr. Kreider. She does care. She thought she was doing the right thing for you. She knows now she was wrong.
6: Yeah, not Ethel. She'd never own up to being wrong about anything.
2: If you could see her now, you'd know how sorry she is for the way she treated you.
6: I wish I could believe that. It'd make me feel a lot happier.
1: Will you give us a chance to prove it?
6: Well, maybe. But how?
1: You leave that up to us.

0: You can come into the office now, Miss Hadley.
1: Thank you. Hello, Ranger.
2: Hello, Mrs. Hadley. Sit down, won't you?
1: Thank you. The sheriff said you had something to tell me.
2: Yes, ma'am. We've got some news for you. Your father's alive.
3: Alive? Oh, thank God. Thank God. Is he all right?
0: He's fine, Mrs. Hadley.
3: Tell me, where is he?
2: That's something we can't tell you.
3: You mean you don't know?
2: We know.
3: Then, I don't understand. Why can't you tell me?
2: Because he asked us not to.
3: Oh, he hates me. He hates me that much.
2: No, ma'am, he doesn't hate you.
3: He must. If he didn't, he'd want to see me.
0: Maybe he does want to see you, but he's afraid you'd make him come back and live with you.
3: No, I wouldn't.
2: Mrs. Hadley, your father likes his freedom.
3: I know that now. But I love him so. I thought everything I did was for his own good. I was wrong.
2: Well, we all make mistakes.
3: He'll never forgive me. Now I'll never be able to see him again. Oh, Paul.
2: Excuse me a minute, Mrs. Hadley. Did you hear what she said, Mr. Kreider?
4: Yes. Yes, I heard.
2: You believe us now?
4: I believe you, Ranger. I want to see her.

0: In just a moment, we will tell you the results of the case you have just heard.
1: Tomorrow, the Republican Convention begins in Chicago. 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Top news reporters, men like H.V. Kaltenbarn, John Cameron Swayze, Morgan Beatty, W.W. 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
0: And now, here are the results of the case you have just heard.
2: Mrs. Hadley kept her word. Her father continued living quietly with Sam White on their rented farm. Until his death 7 years later, Roscoe Crider made periodic visits to his daughter in Catonsville.
0: And here again is the star of our show, Joel McRae.
3: Folks, today is a red letter day for Tales of the Texas Rangers. 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And as we go into the beginning of the third year, we want to tell you listeners how much we've appreciated your letters and wonderful comments. 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And to you, the listeners, our grateful appreciation. 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Good night, folks, and thanks. 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
0: Next week, Joel McRae in another authentic reenactment of a case from the files of the Texas Rangers.

Joel McRae is currently seen in San Francisco Story, a Warner Brothers release. The cast included Tony Barrett, Elizabeth Slifer, Ralph Moody, Howard McNair, Parley Bear, and D.J. Thompson. Technical advisor was Captain M.T. Lone Wolf Gonzalez of the Texas Rangers. This story was transcribed and adapted by Bernard Ederer, and the program was produced and directed by Stacy Keach. Hal Gibney speaking.

Tales of the Texas Rangers, starring Joel McRae as Ranger Jace Pearson. Another authentic reenactment of a case transcribed from the files of the Texas Rangers.

0: Names, dates, and places in the following story are fictitious for obvious reasons. The events themselves are a matter of record.
1: 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It wouldn't bring you anything of the behind-the-scenes plans and deals that are so much a part of the political game. These are the reasons why NBC sent more than 300 expert newsmen and technicians to Chicago to cover the Democratic Convention beginning Monday, July 21st. 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Now, Tales of the Texas Rangers.
0: And now, from the files of the Texas Rangers, the case called Finger Man.
2: It is just before noon on a sweltering day in August 1943. In the county jail at Dover, Texas, nine men are eating lunch at a table in the runway just outside their cells. Among the prisoners are Leon Desser and Carl Foley, serving one-year sentences for unlawful possession of firearms.
3: It's hot.
4: Yeah. Give me the bread, Foley, huh?
3: Lousy stew in this hot weather. Makes my stomach sick just looking at it.
4: How about the bread?
3: I can feel the heat coming through that tin roof. They got no right putting a tin roof on this place.
4: Hey, you're going to get.
3: Will you
4: that...
3: quit crying?
4: Well, I only wanted
3: to...
4: Well, you didn't have to do that, Foley.
3: Heat's bad enough without you crying in my ear.
4: They'll be bringing that horn kid back from the courthouse any minute. Except he hears you throwing food around and he'll slap you into solitary.
3: Yeah, well, let him try.
4: Oh, you talk big.
5: Yes, sir.
4: Hmm?
5: We're going to bust out of here.
4: You crazy? We already done 6 months. Another six and they let us out.
3: I ain't spending another day in this hot box. We're busting out.
4: Foley, look. Just 6 more months. It ain't long. Then we start knocking over stores again, and they won't be looking for us.
3: You're chicken, Desser. I don't know why I ever picked you for a partner in the first place.
4: You know why? You like the way I open safes. Ain't that it, Foley?
3: You're chicken.
4: Look.
3: I said we're busting out.
4: Okay. How do you figure to do it?
3: All these guys have got to be with us. Otherwise, it won't work. Hey, you guys. Listen. Desser and me is busting out of here. What? You with us?
4: How are you going to work it, Foley?
3: Now, listen. It won't be tough. Deputy will be bringing that horn kid back. We'll hear him when he unlocks the outer door. Minute he opens the door into this runway, we jump him and get his keys.
4: That don't sound so easy.
3: Shut up. You guys in?
6: Yeah. Yeah.
3: All right. Now, let's keep talking like we always do so as we don't tip our hands.
4: Where are we going to go when we get out?
3: First thing we got to do is get out.
4: Yeah, well, if he yells for
3: will
4: the
3: you
4: sheriff...
3: shut up? Time the sheriff gets upstairs, we'll be out.
4: And if we ain't?
3: Sheriff don't want his deputy killed, does he?
4: He's coming.
3: Okay, you guys, now get ready. Don't jump till I give the word. Keep talking.
4: You got a match here? Yeah, sure. Here, I got a light.
7: All right. Get in there.
4: Yeah,
7: I'll bring you some food in a few minutes.
3: Now!
8: Hey, what's going on?
3: Don't let him close that door.
8: He can't do this.
4: He's getting away.
3: Come on.
4: He's going to throw them keys outside.
3: Grab him.
8: Oh, give me them keys.
7: Hey, you ain't going to get them.
3: Hold on to him, Desser.
8: No, you don't. He threw them out.
3: Sheriff!
9: You dirty cop.
3: Sheriff!
2: Prisoners holding the deputy inside their cell block began to riot. Unable to cope with the situation alone, the sheriff requested assistance from all law enforcement officers in the vicinity. First to arrive on the scene was Texas Ranger Jace Pearson. As he pulled up in front of the jail, he found the sheriff outside, his rifle trained on broken bars of a second-story window.
10: Sure glad you got here, Jace. Don't know how much longer I could have managed alone.
11: And we'll have some more help in 10 or 15 minutes. A couple of highway patrol units are on the way.
10: You can see where they busted out two of the bars in that window. Must have tore up one of the bunks to do it.
11: Uh-huh. That rope they've let down looks like it was made out of mattress ticking.
10: One of them started down just before you got here. Jumped back when I bounced a bullet off the side of the building.
11: And just a matter of time before they try to use your deputy as a shield for a getaway.
10: Yeah, and that's what worries me. If it hadn't been for Joe being up there, I'd have gone in.
11: Yeah, it's just well you didn't try it alone. Anybody covering the side windows?
10: Well, I deputized a few townspeople. Don't know how much good they'll be in a pinch.
11: You tried to talk to the prisoners yet?
10: Yeah, but I can't get any sense out of them.
11: Mind if I try?
10: I wish you would.
9: Hey, you men up there! Yeah. I can't talk to all of you. Pick one to speak for you.
10: There, you see, that's all I could get. I sure hope they haven't done anything to Joe.
12: Boys want me to talk for them.
9: And listen. Go back to your cells, all of you.
10: That dirty no good.
12: Don't forget us, Ranger. We know you won't do nothing while we got the deputy up here. You listen to what we got to say.
9: What have you got to say?
12: We're coming out, and we ain't going to be shot at.
9: I wouldn't try it if I were you. You'll never make it.
12: We'll take that chance.
10: That's holy, Jace. Him and his partner, Desser, are real bad apples.
11: Yeah.
12: Hey, Ranger, we want your gun.
13: Yeah, we want your gun.
12: Tie him to that rope we've got out the window. Then get back across the street and keep your hands up.
10: Jace, I hate to say it, but if we want to save Joe, I reckon we ought to do what they tell us.
11: That's something we won't do, no matter what happens.
12: Come on, Ranger. Quit stalling. You want something to help for the deputy.
9: How do we know he's all right?
12: He's all right.
9: We want to hear him tell us.
12: He can't. We got him tied up and gagged.
9: And take the gag out of his mouth. We want to hear him talk before we do anything else.
12: Wait a minute.
10: Poor old Joe. Reckon he feels pretty bad about letting himself get tricked the way he did.
11: Yeah.
12: Deputy's ready to talk now.
11: Speak to him, Sheriff.
14: You all right, Joe?
15: Yeah. I'm all right, Sheriff. What you better do if they want?
10: That's not Joe.
11: You positive?
10: I've known Joe for 15 years. I could tell his voice anyplace. I'm afraid they've already done something to him.
11: Get one of the townspeople to take over here, Sheriff. We're going up there.
10: Ted?
16: Yo.
10: Take over here, will you? Plug the first one, shows his head outside those bars.
16: All right, Sheriff. I'll take
10: care. All right, Jason, I'm ready.
11: Who else is up there beside Foley and Desser?
10: Yeah, most of them are pretty tough boys. Five of them waiting trial for armed robbery. Desser and Foley are serving a term for carrying gun.
11: Yeah, I heard that was all you could get on them.
10: It don't seem like anybody's been too successful.
11: I know. We got a list of 61 knob-knocking jobs we think Desser and Foley pulled. But so far, we've only been able to pin one offense on them.
10: Yeah, and that was 8 years ago, wasn't it?
11: They did 3 years at Huntsville then. You got your set of keys with you, Sheriff?
10: Mine and Joe's. They must have rushed him before he could get out, but he did manage to throw the keys through the bars.
11: You didn't talk to him before he came outside?
10: No, as soon as I got close to the cell block, they started yelling they'd kill Joe if he come any closer.
15: Hey, Foley, the sheriff's coming. He's got the ranger with him.
17: Okay. Thought we told you to try nothing funny, Ranger.
11: Where's the deputy?
17: He's in here. You better keep away if you don't want something to happen to him.
10: Jace, there's just a chance Joe might still be alive if we go in there.
11: Foley? I'll give you 10 seconds to bring the deputy out here where we can see him. Otherwise, we're coming in.
17: Keep out of here, Ranger. I'm warning you.
11: You're back from this door, all of you. Open it up, Sheriff.
10: They sure have made a wreck of this place.
11: Yeah.
17: Easy now. Now
11: get back into your cells. Come on, move.
10: Now be careful, Jason.
11: I said get back into those cells. And don't get any funny ideas, Desser.
15: Now, watch a gun. I wasn't going to try that. Now, honest, Ranger.
11: Now, all of you get moving. Keep moving. You, Foley, pick up your feet.
17: Yeah, I'm picking it up.
11: Now, get in your cells, all of you. All right, Sheriff. Lock them up.
10: Okay, Jace. All right, keep back there, Ciccone.
17: Pretty tough, ain't you, Ranger, huh? Bet you wouldn't try coming up here without them guns.
11: Where's the deputy?
17: Why don't you look for him?
10: We've had just about enough smart talk out of you, Foley.
17: You ain't even begun hearing from me.
10: Well, that does it, Jace.
11: Yeah. Now, we got to find out what... Over here, Sheriff.
10: What?
11: Between the bench and the table.
10: It's Joe. Hey, we better get a doctor.
11: No use, Sheriff. He's dead. The deputy had been stabbed to death. After a short search, we found the murder weapon, a blood-stained fork. While we waited for the justice of the peace to authorize removal of the body, I took the fork downstairs and checked it for fingerprints. It had been wiped clean. And I went back to the runway in front of the cells.
10: Any luck, Jace?
11: No. Have you talked to him?
10: Not yet. I've been waiting for you.
11: All right, men. One of you killed the deputy. Now I want to know who it was.
17: Don't you wish you knew, copper?
15: Shut up, Foley.
11: Are you ready to talk? How about you?
15: I don't know nothing, Ranger.
11: You, Foley?
17: You're wasting your time. Nobody's going to tell you nothing.
11: Desser?
15: Me? I didn't do it.
11: Well, who did?
15: I didn't see nothing.
17: Maybe the deputy fell. Maybe it was an accident.
10: You keep your mouth shut, Foley.
17: There you
11: go. Okay. Then every one of you is going to be booked for murder.
18: Everyone!
11: All right, all right. We'll give you one last chance. We'll talk to you individually. Maybe one of you'll change your mind.
17: He's trying to make stool pigeons out of us. We ain't gonna let him do that, are we, boys?
4: No,
11: Rick. Well, it's up to you. Unless somebody talks, all of you take the rap. All right, Foley, you're first.
17: Don't worry, boys. You ain't gonna get nothing out of me. And he won't get nothing out of the rest of you, will he?
11: Take him downstairs, Sheriff. Come on, Foley.
3: I'm getting tired, Ranger. When are you going to take me back up to my cell?
11: When I'm through talking to you. Who killed the deputy?
3: Takes a long time for you to catch on to something, don't it? I got nothing to say.
11: Did you see him killed?
3: How do I know? Things happen pretty fast up there. Reckon he got in somebody's way.
11: Whose idea was it to break out of jail?
3: We all got the idea at the same time. It's hot up there. Can't expect men to stay in a place like that when there's a chance of getting out.
10: I got Desser out here, Jace, whenever you're ready.
11: You can bring him in now, Sheriff.
10: Come on, Desser.
4: Don't push me, Sheriff.
10: Come on.
4: You didn't tell him nothing, did you, Foley?
3: You think I'm nuts?
10: That's enough talk. Come on, Foley. Let's go back upstairs.
17: See, you keep your mouth shut, Desser.
10: I told you to pipe down.
11: Sit down, Desser.
4: Yeah, thanks, Ranger. But I got nothing to say. Nothing at all.
11: The sheriff tells me you served 6 months of your term.
4: Yeah, 6 months. Yeah.
11: Only six more to go, and you could have been out.
4: It wasn't my idea to bust out of here, Ranger, honestly.
11: Whose idea was it?
4: Well, even if I didn't deserve getting put in here, I wasn't even thinking of busting out.
11: Who planned the break?
4: I don't know. Well, seems like the deputy opened the block door and things started happening. I don't know whose idea it was.
11: Did you see the deputy get killed?
4: No, not me. When all the fighting started, I run back into my cell. I don't like fighting. Ranger, you got to believe me. I turned over a new leaf. I'm going straight.
11: It's a shame you won't have a chance to prove it.
4: Why not?
11: You heard what I said upstairs. If we don't find out who killed the deputy, you all take the rap.
4: Well, what happens if maybe somebody talks?
11: Then only the guilty person goes on trial for murder.
4: I ain't saying I seen anything, Ranger. But suppose I did. And suppose I told you what I seen. You think maybe I wouldn't have to serve my other 6 months?
11: That's something that's not up to me.
4: Oh, it ain't fair to send a guy like me up with the rest of them. I didn't have nothing to do with them.
11: What do you know about it, Desser?
4: A man was to tell what he's seen, them fellas upstairs, they'd kill him. If they knew, you know, would they have to know?
11: Sooner or later, you'd have to testify at the trial.
4: Oh, yeah, I forgot to be a trial yet.
11: What do you know, Desser?
4: I don't want to take no murder rap, Ranger. I'm going straight. I just want to get out.
11: And chances are you never will if you don't tell what you know.
4: Yeah, well, suppose I wasn't in my cell when a deputy got stabbed.
11: I didn't think you were.
4: Suppose I was to talk them fellas upstairs, they'd kill me.
11: Sheriff could arrange a separate cell for you.
4: You sure about that, Ranger?
11: Uh-huh.
4: And none of them couldn't get near me?
11: That's right. Who was it, Desser?
4: Now, you gotta protect me, Ranger. You gotta.
11: We'll see that you're safe. Who killed the deputy?
4: The guy I used to work with, Carl Foley.
0: In just a moment, we will continue with Tales of the Texas Rangers, starring Joel McRae as Ranger Jace Pearson.
1: Only a madman or a fool would intentionally set fire to one of our forests or woodlands. Yet 90% of our forest fires are started by people. Most of these man-caused fires are due to plain carelessness. A campfire left smoldering. A lighted match thrown from a car window. A cigarette not extinguished. In less troubled times, the waste due to forest fires would be tragic. In these dangerous times, it can be disastrous. Forest fires destroy natural resources we need to keep our country strong. They impede the production and transportation of critical defense supplies, interfere with military training, and may destroy military installations. Join in the fight against carelessness. Crush out cigarettes, cigar, and pipe ashes. Break matches in two after using. Drown all campfires, then stir and drown again. Find out the law before using a fire. One moment of carelessness can destroy national beauty and wealth that can never be replaced. Forest fires are a shameful waste because they can be prevented. Remember, only you can prevent forest fires. And now back to the tales of the Texas Rangers.
0: We continue now with Tales of the Texas Rangers and our authentic story, Finger Man.
11: We called in two townspeople as witnesses and took Leon Desser's statement naming Foley as the killer. But we knew Desser's word alone wouldn't be enough for a conviction. We began questioning the other prisoners. No one would admit he'd seen anything. The last one to be brought in was a boy in his early 20s.
10: This is Johnny Horn, Jace. He was the one Joe was bringing back from the courthouse when the break started.
11: Sit down, Johnny.
13: Yes, sir.
11: Did you lose something?
13: No, sir. I was just looking for a cigarette. I must have left them in the cell.
10: Oh, I reckon I got a pack somewhere in this drawer. Yeah. Here, take one, Johnny.
13: Oh, thanks.
10: Got a match?
13: Yeah.
11: I guess you know why you're down here.
13: Ranger, I didn't kill the deputy. I swear I didn't.
11: We know you didn't.
10: Johnny's up for 2 months, Jace. First offense.
13: I didn't mean to take those tires, Sheriff. It was, well, with just Elaine and the kid hadn't been out for a ride for so long. I didn't have the money to... Oh, what's the use? I did wrong. I got what I deserved.
11: We're not talking about what you did before, Johnny. What we want to find out is who killed the deputy. And we think you can help us.
13: No, sir. I don't believe I can.
10: You're not being fair to yourself, son. Nor to your wife and little boy. There's no reason why you should have to go up on a murder charge.
13: I'm not going to talk, Sheriff. That's all there is to it.
11: Why don't you want to talk?
13: Ranger, don't ask me any more questions, please.
11: You're afraid something would happen to you if you told us who the killer is, aren't you?
13: Sure, I'm afraid. When the sheriff took me out of this cell just now, I could feel them staring at me, all of them. I knew what they were thinking. I know what they'll do to me if I open my mouth.
10: I can promise you, Johnny, nothing's going to happen to you.
13: Well, that's easy for you to say, but I know those men. I've been listening to them talk. They'd kill me.
11: They'd never have to see you again, Johnny.
13: I'm scared, Ranger. I'm scared.
11: What would you say if I told you one of the other men has already talked?
13: I'd say you were trying some kind of trick.
10: Oh, now, Johnny.
11: One of them has talked, Johnny.
13: Which one?
11: I'm afraid we can't tell you that, but we have a statement right here.
13: Well, then why do you want me to talk? You've got what you need.
11: One witness wouldn't clinch our case. We need at least two.
13: Well, then you better find somebody else.
11: Listen to this, Johnny. When the deputy came in with Horn, we run at him and kept him from closing the block door. He busts away from us and run to the outside door. Is that the way it happened?
13: Yeah.
11: I'll read a little further. Foley and some of the others run after the deputy and caught him at the outer door. But he threw his keys through the bars and we couldn't get out. Then he started hollering for the sheriff. Foley tried to shut him up, but he kept hollering. Then Foley stuck the fork in his back 2 or 3 times. We seen he was dead. Now, does that sound like we're using a trick on you, Johnny?
13: No, sir.
11: Is that statement right?
13: Ranger.
11: Was it Foley?
13: Yeah. Foley killed him.
11: Take care of Johnny, Sheriff. We're booking Foley for murder. Two months later, Carl Foley was brought to trial for murder. On the testimony of Desser and Johnny Horn, he was convicted and sentenced to life imprisonment. Charges of riot and attempted prison break were brought against all the other prisoners except Desser and Horn. Desser requested that he be released immediately from jail because he'd turned state's witness. The court denied his request, and it was not until February that Desser was discharged from the county jail. On a rainy night, 3 weeks later, I was returning from a case. About 2 a.m., I received a radio call.
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16: Is Unit 10 near town of White Bluff in Dover County?
11: Unit 10, 3 miles south of White Bluff.
16: Town watchman has been overcome by armed burglar. Safe in store at 309 Monroe Street. Believe robbed. Watchman tied up in store at address just mentioned. Sheriff has been notified and is en route to White Bluff.
11: 10-4. Unit 10 will proceed to scene at once.

0: You're okay now.
1: I just about give up hope anybody was coming.
0: Let me get this rope off you.
1: Yeah.
0: Where's the person who put in the call?
1: I did it myself. Worked the gag out of my mouth, and I rolled over to the phone and nudged the receiver off the hook with my head.
0: There we are.
1: Yeah. Much obliged, Ranger. Now, if you just help me get up. Thank you.
0: You look like you've taken a pretty bad bump on the head. Want me to get you a doctor?
1: No, I'll be all right. Just a little stiff from being tied up.
0: You better sit down over here a while.
1: Yeah, I believe I will.
0: Where's the safe?
1: Over in that corner.
0: Yes. You got it all right. Knob's knocked off.
1: I was afraid of that. He conked me on the head. When I woke up, I was tied up and gagged.
0: Did you get a look at the man?
1: Not first. He come up behind me, jabbed a gun in my back, and grabbed my... that you, Sheriff?
2: Yes, I saw the ranger car outside, but I didn't know it was you.
0: I just got here a few minutes ago.
2: Well, you look like you've had a little going over, Harry.
1: I'll be all right.
2: Did you see the fellow who did it?
0: We were just talking about that. You said you didn't see his face at first.
1: No, sir, not till he took my keys and started opening the door to this place. Then I got a good look at him over my shoulder. Little fellow he was. I was kind of surprised he had so much strength.
0: Did you notice if he blinked his eyes every now and then?
1: Yeah. How'd you know, Ranger?
0: I got an idea it could be an old friend of ours.
2: You mean Leon Desser?
0: Uh-huh. The way he blinks his eyes, jumping the watchman from behind. Couldn't be anybody else.
2: All that talk about going straight. Should have known he didn't mean a word of it.
0: Sounds like he's not doing so well without his partner, Foley. This is the first time anybody actually got a look at him on a job. Where were you when he first jumped you? In front of this store?
1: No, I was three or four doors up, huh? Seen a car parked in front of the feed store. Only car on the street, so I went to take a look. I was shining my light on it when I felt a gun in my back. Must have been hiding in one of the doorways.
0: Was the car a light-colored sedan?
1: Yeah, I believe it was.
0: The car's still outside. I saw it when I pulled up.
2: So did I.
0: Maybe Dester's still around one of the stores. Let's have a look, Sheriff.
1: You want me to give you a hand, Ranger?
0: Oh, thanks. You better just sit here and rest a while.
2: Say, if that's the car he used, he might have just left it and taken off after the robbery.
0: Doubt if he'd do that on a night like this.
2: Sure is rotten weather. The car's still there, Chase.
0: Yeah, we'll check the other stores on this street. Desser's been known to hit three or four at a time.
2: Say, Jace, that drugstore across the street, the door's open.
0: Yeah. Watch yourself walking in.
2: Uh-huh. I don't see the light switch. Maybe he...
0: Never mind the lights. Back door's open. Come on.
2: Yeah, there's no doubt about his going out this way. You can see his muddy tracks plain as anything. Right out into the alley.
0: Just a second, Sheriff.
2: What?
0: He went up here to the right.
2: There's not a thing up here but a garage.
0: And the field beyond it.
2: Yeah, he could have taken off across the field for those hills. If he did, we'll have a rough time finding him out there on a night like this.
0: Hold it, Sheriff.
2: What?
0: The track stop here.
2: Pretty close to the garage. Reckon we'd better check inside.
0: Yeah.

0: Yeah, not a sign of him.
1: This dirt floor makes it hard to tell if he was in here at all.
0: What do you want to do now, Jace? Put out an APB?
1: Yeah, and I'll take my horse and... Wait a minute.
2: What's the matter?
1: On the wrong side ladder going up to the loft.
2: Fresh mud.
1: Yeah.
2: Cover me. I'm going up. Well, now be careful, Jace.
1: Desser? Desser?
3: You ain't gonna get me!
4: Give me that gun!
3: No, no!
4: Come on!
3: Oh, my arm!
4: Drop it, drop it!
3: You ain't gonna take me!
4: Come on, none of that.
5: You all right, Jace?
4: Yeah.
1: Climb down the ladder, Desser.
3: You ain't gonna put me in a pen. You ain't good.
1: Can't think of a better place. Get moving. Leon Desser was brought to trial in the district court at Dover, Texas. Under terms of the Habitual Criminal Act, he was sentenced to life imprisonment at Huntsville. The sheriff requested that I assist him in delivering Desser to the penitentiary. It was about 11 o'clock on a warm morning in May when we approached the Huntsville wall.
0: Well, just a couple of more minutes and we'll be there.
1: Yeah.
3: You sure they're going to keep me here at the main wall, Ranger?
1: That's what we were told.
3: That's good.
0: You sure changed your tune. A week ago, you squealed like a stuck hog every time anybody mentioned the pen.
3: That was last week.
1: What's happened since then?
3: I found out a few things.
0: Like what?
3: Like Foley ain't at the main wall. They got him over at the retrieve farm.
1: What makes you so sure of that?
3: You cops think you can keep me from finding things out. I got ways of knowing.
0: You have, huh?
3: Sure. And as long as Foley ain't where I am gonna be, I ain't got nothing to worry about.
1: Come on, Desser.
3: Okay.
1: Sheriff, you want to take our guns over the guard tower? I'll start ahead with Desser.
0: Sure, Jace. Well, sounds like Desser's already got a welcoming committee. Up there, looking out through the bar.
3: I've got lots of friends here. They'd be glad to see me.
1: Let's go, Desser.
3: You know, Ranger, you was pretty lucky catching me like you did. But I ain't feeling too bad about it. I wouldn't be surprised if I was a trustee inside a year.
1: I wouldn't bet on it.
3: Then you'd be missing a sure thing. You just watch.
1: This way, Desser.
3: You telling me? You go right around the corner here to the left past the commissary.
1: I know the way.
3: I'm going to be working in that commissary one of these days. They can't treat a smart guy like me like some ordinary con, you know.
1: You got it all figured out, haven't you?
3: I always figure everything out. I...
1: What's the matter?
3: That guy, buying a pack of cigarettes in there. That's Foley, ain't it?
1: I believe it is.
3: He lied to me. He ain't at retrieve. He's right here.
1: Come on, Desser.
3: No, I ain't going. He'll kill me.
1: He won't get through those bars. Come on. We have to go to the warden's office.
3: Ranger! He sees me! He sees me, Ranger! Look!
6: Well, if it ain't Desser. I heard you was coming down. Couldn't wait till I seen you.
3: No. No.
1: Keep moving, Desser.
3: No, no. Take me out of here. Take me out!
6: I got big plans for you, Desser. Big
3: plans. He's gonna kill me!
1: You won't be anywhere near him. They're going to isolate you in another wing.
3: Yeah, well, it ain't going to help.
1: You'll be safe enough.
3: Yeah, but he'll be in this building. Figure out how he can get me. He'll be trying to get me all the time I'm here.
1: If you'd have meant what you said about going straight, you wouldn't be here at all. Come on.

0: In just a moment, we will tell you the results of the case you have just heard.
1: The 1952 Republican National Convention has adjourned for the final time. The selection of their candidates for president and vice president is completed. But the political story is only half over. Monday, July 21st, the Democratic Party will begin its national convention in Chicago's amphitheater. And, as during the past week, NBC will be on hand in Chicago beginning next Monday to bring you a minute-by-minute account of convention activities. NBC's 300 correspondents, commentators, and technicians mean that there will be one NBC man for every four delegates. Again representing NBC will be such famous names as H.V. Kaltenborn, Ben Grauer, Earl Godwin, W.W. Chaplin, and a dozen more. Again next week, NBC will broadcast more political headlines, more incisive campaign commentary, more human interest stories, more behind-the-scenes features than any other network. For complete, careful, round-the-clock news coverage, attend the Democratic Convention on NBC. Now the conclusion of Tales of the Texas Rangers.
0: And now, here are the results of the case you have just heard.
2: Leon Dessa was confined in an isolated wing of Huntsville Penitentiary. Throughout the years, he has been carefully guarded. As an additional precautionary measure, Carl Foley was transferred to the retrieve unit of the penitentiary system.
0: Next week, Joel McRae in another authentic reenactment of a case from the files of the Texas Rangers.

2019 in San Francisco Story, a Warner Brothers release. The cast included Tony Barrett, Hi Averback, Bob Sweeney, Paul Frees, Parley Bear, and Bert Holland. Technical advisor was Captain M.T. Lone Wolf Gonzalez of the Texas Rangers. This story was transcribed and adapted by Charles E. Israel, and the program was produced and directed by Stacy Keach. Tales of the Texas Rangers is heard overseas through the worldwide facilities of the Armed Forces Radio Service. Al Gibney speaking.

Tales of the Texas Rangers, starring Joel McRae as Ranger Jace Pearson. Another authentic reenactment of a case transcribed from the files of the Texas Rangers.

0: Names, dates, and places in the following story are fictitious for obvious reasons. The events themselves are a matter of record.
1: 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One teacher from Michigan wrote, quote, "Again, may I express my gratitude to your network for being on the scene of every important development during the Republican National Convention. I have recorded all of the important speeches, commentary, and balloting on my Webster Electric Echo Tape Recorder, and I intend to record all of the Democratic Convention from NBC, too," unquote. 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
0: And now, from the files of the Texas Rangers, the case called Round Trip.
2: It is a Thursday evening in May, 1946, in the city of Houston, Texas. In a shabby travel agency near the waterfront, several people are sitting on benches ranged around the walls of the poorly lighted room. A little past 8 o'clock, a man enters, speaks a few words to the clerk, then walks toward one of the men at the other end of the room.
3: Your name Dave Hobart?
4: Yeah, that's right. You the fella that's driving up to Waco?
3: That's right. You got your baggage with you?
4: Yeah, just this one suitcase. Where's the car?
3: On front.
4: Okay. You know, I was beginning to think maybe you weren't coming.
3: Oh, I got delayed. Truth of the matter is, I promised to bring my kid a toy fire engine for his birthday. Forgot all about it till most of the stores were closed. I had an awful time finding that fire engine. But I got it. Hope you didn't mind waiting too much.
4: Yeah, not as long as you got here. I don't feel like spending another night in Houston, I tell you. This your car?
3: Yeah. I'll get in this side and slide over. Just throw your suitcase on top of those newspapers in the back seat.
4: All right. Hey, what you doing with all those papers?
3: Oh, I'm a bundle carrier for two papers. Run the regular route between here and Waco. I just take passengers along and pick up a few extra bucks.
4: Oh? Bundle carrying pay pretty good money?
3: It's a living.
4: Uh-huh. Hey, where you going? This isn't the way to the Waco road.
3: Yeah, I know. Got another passenger to pick up down at the end of the block. If he hasn't got tired of waiting and left. Been working down here in Houston?
4: I've been looking for a job. Just got back from Germany a few months ago.
3: Army?
4: Yeah. No good jobs around now. Guys who got back first took them off.
3: I reckon that's the other passenger over there. Hey! Hey, you the fella that's going up towards Waco?
5: Yeah. Hey, sure took your time getting here.
6: Where am I to put these two suitcases?
3: Oh, just throw them on top of those newspapers and back.
6: All right. I'd known it was going to be so crowded in your car, I'd have waited and taken the train in the morning.
3: Eh, don't worry. We'll get you where you're going. Hope both you fellas like coffee. I usually stop a couple times on the way.
4: That's okay.
6: Sure. As long as you don't make too many stops.
3: Been driving this night route 10 years now. Only thing I don't like about it, don't give me enough time with my wife and kid. Either you fellas married? How about you?
6: Nah, I'm in the Merchant Marine. Seen lots of girls in lots of countries. None of them worth marrying.
3: You'll change your mind one of these days. Nothing like it. Having a wife and kid to come home to. You know something? I take passengers on this run almost every night, make an extra $5 or $6. And every cent of that money goes into a special account, earmarked for sending my boy to college.
6: Is that so?
3: Yep. My wife and me, we made up our minds he's not going to carry newspapers for a living. We're giving him the best education we can get for him.
4: Yeah, well, sometimes even when you've been to school, you got trouble making a living.
3: Not my kid. He's really going to be something. Hold the wheel a second, will you?
4: Okay.
3: I want to show you a picture of him I got in my wallet. Let's get this rubber band off. Here. All right, I got the wheel now. See if you don't think he's the finest kid you ever set eyes on. Oh, bring it over closer to the dashboard line. Well, What do you think of him?
6: Good-looking boy.
4: Yeah. Hey, young mister.
3: Thanks. Mind holding the wheel again? Every time my wallet gets full, I have trouble getting this picture back in.
4: You shouldn't carry so much money in
3: it. Oh, got to. It's collection day. There we are. I'll take the wheel now.
4: You mean to say you collected all that money just from newspapers?
3: Oh, you'd be surprised how it mounts up. I wish it was all mine.
4: That's an awful lot of dough.
6: Yeah. It sure is.
2: At 8:20 the next morning, a highway employee cutting grass alongside the road 10 miles south of Colby, Texas, found the body of a man lying in the ditch. There were two bullet wounds in his head. When the sheriff arrived, he immediately recognized the man as Robert Dixon of Waco. The sheriff requested assistance from the Texas Rangers. And at 9:25, Ranger Jace Pearson pulled up in his car.
7: 10-4, KDXA, Austin.
8: Howdy, Sheriff.
9: Howdy, Jace. Body's right down here.
8: I understand you knew this fellow.
9: Yeah, I knew him. Bob Dixon was the finer man as you'd want to meet. There's the body, Jace.
8: How did you happen to know him?
9: He had a newspaper bundle out between Houston and Waco. I used to see him in diners along the road. He was a great coffee drinker, just like me. We got to be pretty good friends, meeting like that every week or so.
8: You located the car he was driving?
9: Well, I thought it was found about 15 minutes ago, but it turned out to be a false alarm. I checked his pockets, Jace.
8: Empty?
9: Cleaned out. Pretty clear case of robbery.
8: Bullets entered his head from the right side. These powder burns means he was shot at close range.
9: Yeah, well, I figured it was somebody who was riding with him.
8: Was he in the habit of picking up people?
9: Yeah, he had some kind of arrangement with the travel agencies down in Houston. He used to carry a passenger or two with him almost every night.
8: Yeah, we better check with those agencies, see if they can tell us who rode with Dixon last night.
9: Well, as far as I know about those places, sometimes they keep a record of customers' names and sometimes they don't.
8: Right now, it's the only lead we've got. Sounds like my call. Better see what they want.
9: You know, Dixon was always talking about his wife and kid. Never seen a man so proud of his family. I'd sure like to get my hands on the one who did this.
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8: Unit 10 to KTXA. Go ahead, KTXA.
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8: 10-4, Unit 10 clear.
7: KDXA, Austin.
9: That ought to give us something to go on.
8: Yeah, let's get over there. The highway patrol was waiting for us on Farm Road 42. Dixon's car was about 50 yards from the road, half covered with brush. The sheriff and I walked toward it.
9: Well, it looks like he started to hide the car and then changed his mind.
8: Help me pull this brush aside, will you, Sheriff?
9: Well, I can't help wondering why he picked this spot to leave it. Seems to me he'd have ditched it closer to town, or else picked a place where it wouldn't have been found so quick.
8: Well, there's one reason he might have left it here. There's blood on the front seat.
9: You mean because there's so much of it?
8: Yeah, probably got panicky when he got close to town, decided to walk the rest of the way.
9: Well, that sounds logical, Jace. But it still don't bring us much closer to knowing who did it.
8: We bring a lab crew to go over the car for prints. Maybe... Wait a minute.
9: What's the matter?
8: A slip of paper above the sun visor here.
9: Yeah. Anything interesting?
8: Could be. Pick up Dave Hobart at Thomas Travel Agency. Thursday, 8 p.m.
9: Jeez, that is something.
8: Yeah. Here is tracks going toward the road.
9: More than likely, he just hightailed for town as soon as he ditched the car.
8: That's funny.
9: Hmm?
8: Tracks turn into that brush.
9: Now, why would he go off this way? That don't make... Jeez, next to that rock.
8: Yeah. Leather jacket and a pair of khaki trousers.
9: No doubt about her being his. Look at the bloodstains on him.
8: Must have shed these right after he left the car. That means he probably had other clothes with him.
9: Yeah, well, I'll go through the pockets here. I doubt if he left anything in them, but you never can tell. Nothing in the trousers.
8: Try the jacket.
9: Yeah, there's a couple of pennies. Looks like they've been in the pocket for quite a while. And hey, here's a stub of a bus ticket. Colby to Houston.
8: Any date on the back?
9: Well, it's kind of blurred. See if I can make it out here. Yeah, May 14th of 46. Well, that was Tuesday.
8: Is Sounds like the man we're looking for could live right here in Colby.
9: Well, this Dave Hobart, the fellow whose name was on that slip of paper in the car, you reckon he's the one that killed Dixon?
8: We won't know that till we find him. We decided that the best way to locate Dave Hobart was to check all

0: Yeah.
1: When'd you go down there?
0: Tuesday morning.
1: When'd you come back, last night?
0: Huh?
1: How?
0: Paid a man to give me a ride.
2: Through the Thomas Travel Agency?
0: How'd you know?
2: I told you we'd ask the questions.
1: This man you rode with, did he have newspapers in the back of his car?
0: Well, what if it did?
1: He was robbed and killed last night by somebody riding with him.
0: And it was okay when I got out of the car. Besides, there was another guy with him.
1: Who was he?
0: How should I know?
2: You gotta do better than that, Hobart.
1: You have a gun?
0: Only gun I ever had was the one Uncle Sam gave me. I was sure glad to give it back to him.
1: Why were you in Houston?
0: Because I was looking for a job.
1: Did you find one?
0: I had a few offered to me, but I didn't take them.
1: Why not?
0: Because they didn't pay enough.
2: Robbing and killing pays more, huh?
0: Now, you look, Sheriff, I didn't kill this guy. You find that other fella in the car and you got your killer.
1: Hobart, you say you were in the Army.
0: Yeah.
1: And I reckon you got some more khaki trousers like the ones you got on.
0: And I reckon you're wrong. This is the only pay I got left.
1: You ever own a leather jacket?
0: No.
1: We'll check and find out if you're telling the truth.
0: Well, go on, check.
1: How'd you get into Houston on Tuesday?
0: Caught a ride.
1: You sure you didn't take the bus from Colby?
0: Why would I go back there to take it? This is 12 miles closer to Houston.
2: You might have been in town that morning. Then you'd have got on there.
0: I wasn't in town. And what's taking a bus got to do with this anyhow?
1: I found a canceled bus ticket from Colby to Houston that we're pretty sure the killer used. It's dated Tuesday, the day you went to Houston.
0: Look, you got the wrong man, I'm telling you.
1: Maybe so, but you're coming along with us anyhow.
0: Well, where to?
1: To the bus station in Colby. Maybe somebody there will remember if they sold you a ticket. We arrived in Colby a little past noon. The bus station was located in a restaurant across from the courthouse. Through the window, we could see a heavy-set woman sitting at the cash register eating a large piece of pie. The sheriff said she ran both the restaurant and the bus station. He took Hobart inside. Go on in, Hobart.
3: All right.
4: Buddy, something I can do for you?
2: Howdy, Maggie. Ranger and I'd like to ask you some questions, if you don't mind.
4: Oh, I don't mind. Hey, Sheriff, you ever eat any of my hot raspberry pie?
2: I don't believe so.
4: Oh, it's mighty good, if I do say so. Let me cut you boys a slice.
1: Not right now, thanks.
4: Only thing I gotta give us raspberries, seeds keep getting in my teeth. What you fellas want to know?
1: You the only one who sells the bus tickets here?
4: Yeah, and whenever somebody takes a notion to buy one.
1: Did you ever see this boy before?
4: Who, listen? He's kind of shy, ain't he? Here, lift up your head, sonny. Let me get a look at you. He's a good-looking boy. Yeah, I reckon I've seen him a few times.
1: Did you sell him a bus ticket to Houston on Tuesday?
4: This past Tuesday?
1: Uh-huh.
4: Well, that was a mighty slow day. Only sold 3 or 4 tickets. Just one of them was to Houston.
2: Did this boy here buy it?
4: No, I don't reckon he did.
3: You see? I told you, Ranger.
1: Just a minute, Hobart. You remember who did buy it, ma'am?
4: Well, let me see. Just got to organize myself here a minute. Oof, always feel sluggish right after I eat. Oh, yeah, now I remember. It was Jim Mayo bought the ticket.
5: Jim Mayo? Jase, if he's mixed up in this at all, he's our man.
1: What makes you so sure?
5: Well, I've known him ever since he was a kid. Got caught forging checks when he was 15. Been up for everything from vagrancy to horse theft.
1: We still got to be sure the ticket we found was the one that was sold to Mayo. Ma'am, you keep a record of the serial numbers on the tickets you sell?
4: Yeah, I've got them in my audit book on that shelf behind me.
1: Mind looking up the number of that ticket you sold Tuesday?
4: Oh, all right, Ranger.
5: I didn't even know Mayo was back in town. Thought he was in the Merchant Marine.
1: Could have been between ships.
3: Other fella in the car with me said he was in the Merchant Marine.
4: Here we are. Let me see now.
1: You got the ticket, Sheriff?
5: Right in this envelope.
4: Tuesday, May 14th, yeah. Colby to Houston. Ticket number 3544.
1: What's our ticket say, Sheriff?
5: Says Mayo's the one we're after. Look, Jase, 3544.
6: In just a moment, we will continue with Tales of the Texas Rangers, starring Joel McRae as Ranger Jase Pearson.
7: There are 7 million smart people in this country. Are you one of them? Yes, every payday, 7 million people save a total of $140 million. And mister, that's a lot of money in anybody's book. Who are these people that save all that dough? Millionaires? Big executives? Nope, they're just average people. But they're smart. They know the only sure way to save is to do it systematically, every payday. And they know there's no safer, better way to do so than by buying United States defense bonds through the payroll savings plan where they work or the bond-a-month plan where they bank. How those savings steadily mount up, too. Because they go into improvement.

0: Approved Series E defense bonds that now pay 3% interest, compounded semi-annually when held to maturity. Why don't you join the millions of smart people building their future now with regular investments in defense bonds? They're now even better. Now, the second act of Tales of the Texas Rangers.
1: We continue now with Tales of the Texas Rangers and our authentic story, Round Trip.
2: We released Dave Hobart, then went to the house in Colby where Jim Mayo's parents lived. They said he'd gone to Houston Tuesday and had not been home since. We put out an APB on him and stationed a deputy at his house. Then we started checking Siemens hiring halls in the port cities, hoping to pick up a lead on his whereabouts. We worked along the coast from Galveston, and on Saturday morning, we walked up the stairs of the hiring hall at Corpus Christi.
3: I'm getting discouraged, Jace. Could be he didn't even come near one of these hiring halls.
2: Seems to me shipping out would be the first thing he'd try to do.
3: Well, I sure hope this dispatcher can tell us something.
4: What's on your minds, gents? You're not figuring to ship out, are you?
2: We'd like some information from you.
4: Well, if it's about ships, you got the right man.
2: You remember seeing a man named Jim Mayo in here?
4: I reckon so.
2: When was he in here last?
4: Yesterday.
3: Jason.
2: Uh-huh. You happen to know where we can find him?
4: I reckon I do.
2: Mind telling us?
4: I think I sent him on to the John Duncan yesterday. She's bound through the canal for Honolulu.
2: You make sure of that?
4: Yeah, look it up in my card file here. He's a fireman water tender, you know. Got a lot of calls lately for fireman water tenders.
2: Uh-huh.
4: Oh, here's his card. Wait a minute.
3: What's the matter?
4: I gave you gents some wrong information. Mayo's not on the John Duncan.
3: Well, that's a relief. Glad we don't have to go all the way to Honolulu for him.
4: No, Mayo signed on to the Humphrey Victory. She left last night.
2: Where was she bound?
4: Let me see. Yeah, Victoria, Brazil.
2: I called headquarters and informed them that Mayo was on a ship headed for Brazil. It was decided that he should be arrested when his ship arrived in Victoria. Clearance was made with the Brazilian government through the American Embassy in Rio. The sheriff and I were detailed to make the arrest and bring the prisoner back. We boarded a plane and flew to Victoria. On the morning of the 2nd of June, not quite 3 weeks after Robert Dixon was killed, the ship on which Mayo was working dropped anchor for quarantine just outside the Victoria Harbor. Together with Lieutenant Delato of the Brazilian police, the sheriff and I rode out toward the ship in a harbor patrol launch.
3: Won't be long, Jace. I can make out the faces of the people standing along the rail now.
2: Yeah. The looks of the braid on his hat, I'd say the fellow standing by the gangway is Captain Dreyer.
5: You are sure, Senor, that all has been prepared for you aboard the ship?
2: We've been in radio contact with the captain.
5: And this Mayo, you are sure he does not have word that you have come?
2: Not unless the radio operator is a special friend of his.
3: I won't do him much good if he does know. He's boxed up on there like a maverick at branding time.
5: I beg your pardon, Senor.
2: Now, the sheriff means it'd be hard for Mayo to get off the ship.
5: Oh.
3: Well, here we are.
2: Now, let's get aboard.
3: Well, the way this thing's bobbing around, I hope I don't break my neck getting on those steps.
2: You making it all right, Sheriff?
3: Yeah. And I'd just soon have come after this guy on a horse.
6: Ranger Pearson?
2: That's right, Captain. It's Lieutenant Delato and Sheriff Olson.
6: I do. I gotta admit, this is a new experience, having a ranger and sheriff board my ship in a foreign port.
2: It's not exactly run-of-the-mill for us, either.
6: No, I suppose not. Well, I followed your instructions, Ranger. Mayo doesn't have any idea you're after him.
2: Where is he now?
6: On watch in the engine room.
3: Well, maybe it'd be a good idea to clear the other men out of there before we go down after him. They could get hurt if he makes trouble.
6: No, don't worry about that, Sheriff. Chief Engineer tells me Mayo's on donkey watch. That means he's down there alone.
2: Would you take us to the engine room entrance?
6: Sure, this way. How'd you get him back to the States?
2: Now, we've already booked passage on the Goodman Victory. She's sailing for New Orleans at midnight.
6: Goodman? Well, that's just like this one. She hasn't got a brig.
2: We got one of the cabins set up for Mayo.
6: Oh, here we are. Want me to go down with you?
2: If you don't mind, we'd rather have you and the lieutenant stay here. We'll pick him up alone.
6: Okay.
5: Good luck.
2: Thanks.
3: Feel that heat, Jace. Really slaps you in the face. I don't know how a man can work down here.
2: Yeah, I reckon you get used to anything.
3: Yeah. There he is, between those boilers. Got his back to us.
2: He's working on something at that table.
7: He sees us now.
2: Get ready in case he tries to duck behind one of those boilers.
7: Yeah.
8: Well, if it isn't my old friend, the sheriff. Got a ranger with you, too, huh? You fellas a little far from home, ain't you?
3: We've come to get you, Mayo.
8: Me? For what?
2: So we can take you back to the States. You're wanted for the murder of Robert Dixon.
8: I don't even know anybody by that name.
2: You rode with him from Houston to Colby on the night of May 16th. We think you robbed and killed him.
8: You don't know what you're talking about.
2: If you're innocent, you'll have a chance to prove it back in Texas.
3: Come on, Mayo.
8: Don't be crazy. I'm not going anywhere with you. This is Brazil.
3: What's that got to do with it?
8: I know my rights. You got no authority to arrest me here.
2: It's all been taken care of. There's a Brazilian police officer up above with the captain. Now let's get going.
8: Oh, yeah? Okay, if that's the way you want it.
7: Look out, Chase, he's got a ranger.
8: Yeah, you think you're going to get me?
7: Drop that ranger.
8: I'll get both
7: of you. Drop it.
2: That's better. Now get moving. We've got a long trip ahead of us. We put Mayo aboard the ship that was to take us back to the States and locked him in a cabin. Lieutenant Delato stayed in the passageway outside the cabin to guard him while the sheriff and I went to the dock office to place an overseas call to Austin. I informed headquarters that we had arrested Mayo and were sailing with him that night. It was nearly 5 p.m. when we walked across the dock back to the ship's gangway. Stevedores were loading the last of the cargo aboard.
3: Too bad you couldn't get a real good connection when you talked to Austin, Jase.
2: I think they understood what I had to say.
3: Uh-huh. Well, look at those sacks of coffee going aboard. Hundreds of them.
2: Makes an old coffee drinker like you happy just to look at him, huh?
3: Well, at least I know we won't run out of it on the trip home.
2: Chief Mate said we should be in New Orleans in 10 days.
3: I'll be glad to see Texas again. Too far away to suit me.
2: It's been a long haul. It's not over yet.
3: Yeah, see, the lieutenant's fixed himself up real comfortable. Chair, newspaper, and all.
5: You have made the call, Ranger Pearson?
2: Yeah, we got through. How's the prisoner?
5: All is quiet, senor. Not a sound from him. I think maybe he sleeps.
3: Yeah, it must be pretty warm in there with that porthole closed. Reckon we ought to take him out for a while, Jase?
2: Yeah, it's about time for him to have some food anyhow. You have the key, Lieutenant?
5: Here you are, senor.
3: I'll get him, Jase.
5: I will be sorry to see you go, senor. It has been a pleasure to work with you.
2: Thank you.
3: Jase!
2: What's wrong?
3: The porthole's been jimmied open. Mayo's gone.
2: Lieutenant Delato immediately notified his headquarters of the prisoner's escape. The Brazilian police threw a cordon around the city. Sheriff and I started checking along the waterfront. Not a trace of Mayo. By 7 that evening, we'd worked well into the center of town and were walking down a street toward the first of 5 or 6 dimly lighted cafes.
3: I'm beginning to think we're not going to find him in any of these places.
2: Well, he might have slipped through the police net and gotten into the jungle. If he has, it's going to be tough to find him again.
3: Won't be easy for Mayo either if he does get into that jungle. Before long, he'd be wishing he never got away.
2: Let's check this bar, Sheriff.
3: Well, they don't seem to be in here.
2: No. Let's go on and check. Oh, it's you, Captain.
9: Why don't you and the Sheriff sit down and join me?
2: Thank you, but I'm afraid we haven't time.
9: Well, we'll make it again. Shame you two had to make that long trip down here for nothing.
3: For nothing?
9: Well, sure, you released your prisoner, didn't you?
2: He escaped, Captain.
9: Escaped? Well, I just saw him walking around town. I thought sure you decided to let him go.
2: When did you see him?
9: Well, couldn't have been more than 5 minutes ago. Poked his head in here, looked around, and then took off.
2: You remember which way he went?
9: Well, I'm not sure, but I think he went on down the street.
3: Could be in one of those other bars, Jase.
2: Let's find out. Thanks, Captain.
9: Don't mention it. I hope you catch up with him.
2: Next bar is just a couple of doors down.
3: Mayo sure got a lot of nerve walking around in the open like this. But that's the way he always was, ever since I...
2: Sheriff.
3: Huh?
2: In this cafe toward the back.
3: How about that? Mayo, sitting at a table big as life.
2: Come on.
3: He must have been figuring on a big evening. Look at those beer bottles on the table in front of him.
2: I think he sees us. Watch yourself moving in.
3: Yeah. Jase, he's picking up a beer bottle.
10: What? Don't come any closer, Ranger. This bottle I just busted. You get near me, I'm going to use it on you.
3: Careful, Jase.
2: Yeah.
10: I said keep away. Keep away.
3: I
10: said you weren't going to get me.
3: Come on, Mayo.
10: Now with you.
3: We'll see about that.
2: Get up.
10: You dirty cop.
3: You all right, Jase?
2: Yeah.
3: If I ever had any doubts about you committing that murder, Mayo, I've lost them now.
10: What are you talking about? I'm innocent.
3: Then why'd you try to escape?
10: Why shouldn't I bust out? I told you I was innocent. I got my constitutional rights.
2: Yeah? The Constitution says you're entitled to a trial by jury. And that's just what you're going to get. Come on.

0: In just a moment, we will tell you the results of the case you have just heard.
1: For the Republicans, it's Eisenhower and Nixon. For the Democrats, it's still a race to see who will come out ahead in party favor. This week is all important for the Democratic Party as they hold the National Convention in Chicago. 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NBC's Ace News staff and technical crew, more than 300 people, will bring you all of the news as it happens throughout the convention city tomorrow and every day of the convention. 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With microphones placed in every strategic location in Convention Hall, in candidates' headquarters, and in NBC's own special studios high above the convention floor, you can be sure of hearing all of the news. Men like George Hicks, H.V. Kaltenborn, Richard Harkness, and dozens of others will bring you all the important news developments. So attend the Democratic Convention on NBC. Now, the conclusion of Tales of the Texas Rangers.
0: And now, here are the results of the case you have just heard.
2: Jim Mayo was returned to the United States without further incident. Ballistics experts testified that a revolver identified as Mayo's was the one which killed Robert Dixon. Dave Hobart, the ex-soldier in the news carrier's car, declared that Mayo was the man who had ridden with him and Dixon. Jim Mayo was found guilty of murder with malice and sentenced to 60 years in Huntsville Penitentiary.
0: Next week, Joel McRae in another authentic...

0: Technical advisor was Captain M.T. Lone Wolf Gonzalez of the Texas Rangers. This story was transcribed and adapted by Charles E. Israel, and the program was produced and directed by Stacy Keach. Tales of the Texas Rangers is heard weekly overseas through the worldwide facilities of the Armed Forces Radio Service. Hal Gibney speaking.
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Tales of the Texas Rangers, starring Joel McRae as Ranger Jace Pearson. Another authentic reenactment of a case transcribed from the files of the Texas Rangers.

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2: It is early morning, September 6, 1938, the day after Labor Day. In a quiet little town of Avon, Texas, the last breakfast customer has just left Baker's Beanery. 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
3: Jim, why they're a-dying, Nellie started crying. He ain't going to two-time me.
4: Oh, howdy, General.
5: Howdy, boy. You're getting hard, ain't
4: you? Uh-huh.
5: I reckon I could give you a hand with them dishes in exchange for a bottle of soda pop.
4: You're sure playing it safe.
5: What you mean?
4: I saw you watching through the window. You waited till I got down to this last plate before you come in with that proposition.
5: Oh, saw me, eh?
4: Hmm.
5: You want me to fill the sugar bowls for you?
4: Already done that. Need some spuds peeled, though.
5: How many?
4: About a bushel.
5: Oh. Then I guess I'll have to pay in cash.
4: General, you're the biggest moocher in the whole state of Texas.
5: Well, I'll get a free one off you yet. Now, how about giving a cash customer some service, boy?
4: Just one thing first.
5: What's that?
4: You sure you got a nickel? I mean, you ain't going to finish the soda and then tell me you lost the money through a hole in your pocket.
5: You ain't never going to forget that, are you? Well, this time I got the money.
4: 5 cents?
5: Well, I got 4 cents. I'll give you IOU for the other penny.
4: That's all right. I'll trust you. You being a war hero and all that.
6: What kind you want?
5: What kind you got?
6: Old sarsaparilla, grape, orange, lime, cherry.
5: Hey, you got root beer?
6: Yep.
5: That's what I want.
6: All right. Here you are.
5: Hey, shove them straws down here, will you?
4: Sure you don't want me to drink it for you?
5: I can manage, thank you. Well, what are you waiting for, boy?
4: That 4 cents, or do you want me to send you a bill at the end of the month?
5: Go on. Wait on that young fella that just come in.
4: Come on, let's see your money first. Be right there, mister.
7: All right.
5: Money crazy, that's all you are. That's one penny.
4: Yep.
5: Two.
4: Mm-hmm.
5: Gee, it's an Indian head penny. 1907.
4: Come on, hurry up.
5: Three. Now, that's funny. I'd have swore I had another penny.
4: Got another hole in your pocket?
5: Oh, I guess I just forgot to sew up the old.
7: How about it, mister? I'm in a hurry.
4: Coming. Want to see the menu?
7: No. Give me a pack of gum.
4: All right, what flavor?
7: Peppermint.
5: Hey, Tom. How about a glass with some ice in it?
4: You trying to bankrupt me or something? Here's your gum. That'd be a whole nickel. Thank you. 5 cents out of a quarter.
7: I'll take that folding money.
4: What? Put down that gun.
7: Just give me the money and hurry it up.
5: Fine. Tom.
7: Shut up, old man. Stay back.
4: Let me have that gun. Give me that gun. Come here, you. Stop or I'll shoot. Stop. Missed him. I got the truck. General. You're bleeding. Oh, no.
2: Tom Baker notified the sheriff's office of the attempted robbery and killing. Sheriff Lon Gunther could not be reached immediately, and the assistance of the Texas Rangers was requested. Ranger Jace Pearson was assigned and arrived at the scene 10 minutes later. The sheriff arrived soon after, and he joined the ranger in questioning Mr. Baker.
8: Is the gun on the counter, Mr. Baker?
9: Yeah, that's it, Ranger. I was trying to get it away from the guy when it went off. I never should have done it. I should have just given him the money. The general might be alive right now if I had.
10: Now, there's no use figuring that way, Tom.
9: Well, it's...
8: You cover him up with those towels?
9: Yeah, I couldn't stand them people looking in at him.
10: Well, I know how you feel, Tom. All of us who knew him had a soft spot for the old boy.
9: You know, it's a funny thing. I never did know his real name.
10: Mm-hmm. How'd the killer escape?
9: In a truck. I fired at him a few times before he drove off.
10: You hit him?
9: I don't think so, but I know I put a couple holes in the back of the truck.
10: What kind was it?
9: Half-ton pickup, painted red.
10: Did you get the license number?
9: No, I didn't.
10: How about the make and year?
9: Well, I don't know the make, but I'd say it was about a 34 model.
10: Where was the truck parked?
9: Under the live oak over there. You can see through the window here. It's right over there.
10: Uh-huh.
9: And it was parked kind of catty corner, so he had to jump in the right side.
10: Could you see into the cab?
9: No, I couldn't.
10: What'd the man look like?
9: Oh, about average height, dark hair, just an ordinary looking guy.
10: How old?
9: In his 20s, I'd say.
10: How was he dressed?
9: Denim pants, a black cowboy shirt with white piping, like tore his sleeve off when we was fighting.
10: We'll put out an all points bulletin, Sheriff. You might not find it so easy to hide a red truck with bullet holes in it. While waiting for the JP to authorize the removal of the body, I put out an APB on the truck and the killer. The sheriff and I then drove Tom Baker down to the sheriff's office to get his statement and let him look over the mug files. About 2 hours later, we got a call from the highway patrol. They found the truck abandoned on Farm Road 107, about 25 miles east of Avon. The license tags were missing, but from the motor number, the highway patrol was able to get the owner's name. The truck belonged to a man named Ed Jaffe. Lived on a ranch about 7 miles from where the truck was found. Sheriff and I drove out to talk to him.
11: Jaffe must be working on shares here.
10: Why do you say that?
11: The place belongs to old man Robinson. He's been living up at Fort Worth last couple of years. Jaffe ain't taking care of it the way he did.
12: Yes?
11: Howdy, ma'am. I'm Sheriff Gunther. This is Ranger Pearson. Is Ed Jaffe here?
12: Oh, did you find our truck?
10: Yes, ma'am.
13: Waiting, Martha.
12: A ranger and a sheriff. They found the truck.
13: They did.
12: Come on in, won't you?
10: Thanks.
12: I just got back from my sister's. Been there over Labor Day. And when Ed told me our truck was stolen, I was sick about it.
13: Howdy, Ranger. Sheriff.
10: Howdy. Howdy.
13: Fella sure walked fast. Just reported that truck missing about a half hour ago.
10: Yeah?
12: Where'd you find it?
10: About 7 miles down the road.
13: Yeah, well, I can take the bus down and pick it up, I guess.
10: We'd like to ask you a few questions first.
13: Sure. Yeah, what about?
10: Where was your truck stolen from?
13: Right outside the house. I'll show you where I had it parked. I'll be right back, Martha.
12: Well, let me know if you go over to get the truck.
13: Yeah, that's no money. I had it parked right over there by the corral.
10: You didn't know it was gone till 30 minutes ago, huh?
13: That's right.
10: Tell me, don't I know you from somewhere, Mr. Jaffe?
13: You got a good memory, Ranger. That was a long time ago, 4 years.
10: Over in Coleman County, wasn't it?
13: Uh-huh.
10: Ranger Morgan brought you in, didn't he?
13: Yeah.
10: What for?
13: Oh, burglary. Knocked over a filling station and did 18 months in Huntsville. But I'm out of that racket for good.
10: Yeah?
13: Darn right, I'm ranching now. I ain't fixing to spend no more time at Huntsville.
10: I guess you wouldn't know, then, about your truck being used in a robbery and murder, would you?
13: Oh, wait a minute. I don't know anything like that.
11: You think it's just a coincidence?
13: Look, I made a mistake once and I paid for it. 18 months. Now, if my truck was used like you say, don't try to pin it on me just because I got a record.
10: The killing took place about 5 hours ago. How come you waited until half an hour ago to report your truck was stolen?
13: Because I didn't know it was gone till then. I wasn't here. Besides, why'd I call the cops if I was tied up in it?
11: To try to look innocent, maybe? That's been tried lots of times.
13: But I...
10: Where were you this morning?
13: I was with Will Hicks at his place about 3 miles from here.
11: All morning?
13: That's right. I was up in them shingle's roof. Look, you're just picking on me because I got a record.
10: If you're innocent, you got nothing to worry about.
13: Look, I couldn't have been mixed up in no crime if I was at Will's place. And I was there from 7 this morning till noon.
10: Yeah. Well, let's go talk to this friend of yours and see if your alibi holds up.
8: That is
10: house over there?
14: Yeah, just turn down this dirt road.
15: There's somebody working on the roof, all right.
14: Sure, that's Will. I told you he was putting shingles on it. Don't you want me to come with you?
10: No, you stay here with the sheriff. Mr. Hicks?
16: Yeah?
10: Can you come down for a while? I want to talk to you.
16: Just a minute. Get this roof finished. Say, it's going to rain tonight. What can I do for you, Ranger?
10: You know where Ed Jaffe was this morning?
16: Ed? Oh, why, sure. He's right here with me. Oh, say, what you doing over there in the car with the sheriff?
10: We've been talking to him. How long was he here this morning?
16: Oh, let's see. I drove over and got him about 7. He helped me on the roof till about noon, I guess.
10: Did you take him home then?
16: Yeah, he had to get started on his chores. Are you checking up about his pickup being stolen?
10: That's part of it.
16: Hey, we saw it was missing as soon as we got over to his place.
10: Did Mr. Jaffe leave you at any time during the morning?
16: No, we were working together the whole time. You know, I'm surprised this isn't arranged on just a car theft.
10: It's more than that, Mr. Hicks. Your friend's truck was used in a robbery and killing.
16: Killing?
10: Yeah. I'd like you to come down to the sheriff's office in Avon and make a written statement about Jaffe being here all morning.
16: Well, is that necessary?
10: I'm afraid so.
16: Well, say, Ranger, can I do that a little later in about an hour? I'd like to get this roof finished if I can. The radio said we're going to have rain tonight.
10: That'll be all right, Mr. Hicks. We'll see you then. And thanks for your help.
16: That's okay.
14: What'd he tell you, Ranger?
10: He says you were here, all right.
14: You gonna take me home now?
10: Not yet. I want someone to take a look at you.
14: Who's that?
10: The man who saw the killer face to face. We drove Ed Jaffe into town and took him into the sheriff's office. We had Tom Baker look at him. He was positive Jaffe was not the killer. We had one of the sheriff's deputies drive Jaffe back to his ranch and proceeded to show Tom Baker more mugshots of every man picked up for robbery in the county within recent years. An hour later, Mr. Baker was still looking.
17: This one?
9: No. No. No.
10: How about this one, Mr. Baker?
9: No. Let me see. No, nothing like him.
17: Yeah. That's the last of this bunch.
9: I declare I'm bushed. Must have looked at 1,000 of these pictures.
10: And quite, but these are the most likely ones.
9: You mean you got more?
10: Thousands of them. We'll have to get them from Austin.
16: Yeah. Oh, excuse me. They didn't tell me you were busy.
10: Come on in, Mr. Hicks. We're just about finished.
16: Sorry it took so long getting here.
15: That's okay. Mr. Hicks, this is Tom Baker.
16: Howdy.
9: Howdy. Ranger, is there anything else I can do for you now?
10: I guess you might as well go home and get some rest. You had a rough day. We'll call you just as soon as we get those other mugshots here.
9: All right. I am kind of done in. I'll be over at the beanery when you want me. So long.
15: So long, Tom.
10: Bye, Mr. Baker. Sit down, Mr. Hicks. We'll take your statement now.
16: Thanks. Ranger, I got to tell you something.
10: What is it?
16: That fella just left here. Is he the one who saw the killer?
10: Yeah.
16: Has he seen Ed?
10: Just a little while ago. He definitely cleared him, though.
16: Well, I'm sure glad to hear that. But I still got to tell you something.
15: What's on your mind, Mr. Hicks?
16: Well, it's hard for me to say this. I never lied to no officer of the law before. But I just thought I was doing Ed a favor and it wouldn't hurt nobody.
10: What do you mean?
16: Well, Ed come to me just before noon. You know his wife was away.
10: Yeah.
16: And he said he'd been down here in town seeing some gal he knows. You know how some fellas are.
10: And what about it?
16: Well, he told me his pickup was really stolen in front of this gal's house. He didn't want his wife to find out where he was. So he asked me to tell her, or anybody else, that he was with me all morning, helping to fix my roof.
15: He wasn't with you?
16: No, sir. He wasn't.
10: Why didn't you tell me that before?
16: Well, when you told me it wasn't just a stolen truck, but a killing, why, I just didn't know what to do.
10: Uh-huh. Well, that sure puts a new light on things. In the first place, I don't think there was a woman.
15: Why do you say that, Jay?
10: Look, if his truck really was stolen in town, he'd have gone to your office and reported it. He wouldn't have mentioned who he was visiting.
16: Well, then why'd he tell me that story about a woman?
10: So you'd come to his rescue and say he was with you all morning?
15: Yeah, but now, no. Jase, if there was no woman, why would he want to use Hicks as an alibi?
10: Because maybe that truck of his wasn't stolen at all. Maybe he was driving it himself this morning.
15: Now, hold on, Jase. That mule won't pull. Baker said himself Jaffe wasn't the killer.
10: I know, Sheriff. But Baker saw only one man. That doesn't mean there wasn't another one waiting in the truck.
15: Come to think of it, he did say the killer climbed in on the right side.
10: And I got a feeling that on the left side was the driver, Ed Jaffe. Come on, Sheriff. We're going to pick him up.

0: In just a moment, we will continue with Tales of the Texas Rangers, starring Joel McRae as Ranger Jace Pearson.
1: 20 seconds from now, a fire will break out somewhere in the United States, causing untold misery and devastation. Yes, every 20 seconds, all day long, a fresh fire starts in a home or a factory or a forest. More than 11,000 persons are killed annually by these fires. The most tragic part of this statement lies in the fact that more than 90% of all fires in the home start through sheer carelessness and could be avoided. Here are a few simple rules of safety which will help you to protect your home and your loved ones from the ravages of fire. First, do not smoke in bed or discard lighted cigarettes carelessly. Second, clean out old newspapers, magazines, and other inflammable debris. Third, repair all defective wiring and electrical equipment at once. Fourth, use only those cleaning fluids which will not burn. And fifth, be careful with matches. Keep them out of reach of small children. You can't afford to gamble with fire. The odds are against you every time. And now, back to Tales of the Texas Rangers.
0: We continue now with Tales of the Texas Rangers and our authentic story, Stick Up.
2: With Jaffe no longer having an alibi, the sheriff and I were pretty sure he could have been involved in the killing. We had the local magistrate issue a search warrant and headed out to Jaffe's place. It was about 5:30 in the afternoon when we pulled up in front of his house. Mrs. Jaffe heard our car approaching and came out to see who it was.
3: Howdy, Ranger.
4: Sheriff.
2: Howdy,
4: ma'am. Jaffe.
3: How come you wouldn't let Ed bring the truck back?
4: We're afraid we have to hold it for a while, for evidence.
2: Your husband here, Mrs. Jaffe?
3: No, he's out moving the cows from the lower section up to the north range.
2: How long ago did he leave?
3: He took off just after he got back from town, about half an hour ago.
4: Is he on foot?
3: No, he saddled up the mare. You gents want to come in, wait for him?
2: No, thanks. I think we'll ride out and meet him.
4: Could I borrow one of your horses, ma'am?
3: Why, sure, Sheriff. Take that roan from the corral over there.
4: Thank you.
2: I'll get charcoal out of the trailer.
3: If you want to wait, I know Ed'll be back pretty soon.
2: I'm afraid the business we've got with your husband, ma'am, won't wait. The sheriff and I saddled up and took off across the fields in the direction Mrs. Jaffe had indicated. Ed Jaffe's tracks were easy to follow, but they did not lead to the lower section. Instead, they led to a dry wash about 4 miles from the house.
4: What in the world do you think Jaffe came down here for?
2: I don't know. Hey, wait a minute, Sheriff.
4: What is it, Jace?
2: A lot of cigarette butts over there.
4: Yeah. Plenty of foot tracks here, too. Well, they must have stayed here quite a spell, or he wouldn't smoke this many.
2: Not Jaffe, Sheriff. Someone else. Look at all these footprints. They're made by a man wearing shoes, not boots like Jaffe.
4: Yeah. You think this other fellow could be the killer? Maybe hiding out here and Jaffe came to meet him?
2: I don't know. Jaffe met someone here, all right.
4: Yeah. Whoever it was, he sure must have been nervous. Darn near wore a rut in the dirt, pacing up and down.
2: Come here, Sheriff.
4: What is it, Jay? Find something else?
2: Yeah. Black shirt. Spotted the edge of it sticking out from under the brush.
4: White piping and a torn sleeve. Like the one Baker said the killer wore.
2: I guess Jaffe brought him a change of clothing.
4: I wonder where they went.
2: We better find out before they get too far. There's the tracks Jaffe's horse made leaving here.
4: Yeah.
5: Hold still. Let's go, Charky.
4: I don't see the other fellow's tracks, Jason.
2: They must be riding double with Jaffe.
4: That could slow him down, son.
2: Uh-huh. Come on, Sheriff. Let's knock on him.
5: Yeah.

0: old Sharky.
1: Oh, boy.
2: Jake, I saw Jaffe from up there. He was coming toward us.
0: Riding through the wash?
2: No, no, he's above it, coming this way.
0: Come on, Sharky.
1: Easy, boy. Easy.
2: He was alone, Jace. Just coming over that rise.
0: Yeah.
2: There, see him?
0: Yeah. What's on the other side of the rise?
2: The highway?
0: That's probably where he's been. Come on.
2: Up. Come on, boy. Look, he turned around, Jace.
1: Jaffe, hold up!
2: He doesn't hear you.
1: He'll hear this. He heard that, all right.
2: He sure did.
3: Go to the Bee Ranger!
1: You know darn well we were, Jaffe.
2: Oh, boy.
0: Why'd you run?
3: I didn't hear you, honest. Not until I heard those shots. What's the matter?
0: Where's the man you met back there in that wash?
3: Man? What man? I don't know what you're talking about.
2: I just bet you don't.
0: Where you been?
3: I've just been up the store.
0: Yeah? You sure you weren't taking your pal to the highway?
3: No, I just went to the store for a bottle of beer.
0: Come on, Jaffe. We're going back to that highway. The sheriff and I took Jaffe back to the highway. There was no sign of the other man. We went to the nearby store. The owner told us Jaffe had not been in all day. We then drove Jaffe into town and began questioning him. He kept insisting he was innocent.
3: Why do we have to go over the whole thing again, Ranger? I tell you, it's all a big mistake of some kind.
0: No use lying anymore, Jaffe. We followed your tracks and found that shirt on your property.
3: I never saw that shirt before. Look, Ranger, just because I got a record, that don't mean I'm mixed up in nothing.
2: Then why'd you lie about where you were this morning?
3: All right, I tell you. I was with a woman. I didn't want my wife to know when I...
0: What's her name?
3: I don't remember. I don't know it too well.
0: Where does she live?
3: I don't know the name of the street.
2: That story is no good, Jaffe.
3: What do you mean? You think I'm lying?
0: Yes.
3: Well, I ain't. You got no right to say that.
0: Now, listen to me, Jaffe. We know you spun that yarn to Hicks about a woman, so he'd give you an alibi for this morning. But you weren't with a woman, and you weren't with Hicks.
3: Yeah, well, where was I?
0: I'll tell you where you were. You were in your pickup truck. It wasn't stolen. You were driving it.
3: No, I wasn't.
0: You had this other fellow with you, the one wearing the black shirt. And the two of you stopped at Baker's Cafe.
3: No!
0: You kept the motor running while he went in.
3: I wasn't there, I tell you.
0: You're an accomplice, Jaffe. You're as guilty as if you pulled the trigger yourself.
3: Now, wait a minute. Look, suppose I was there. I was outside. I didn't tell him to go in there and knock over the place.
0: That's something you're going to have to prove in court. But if you don't tell us who the other fella is, you're going to stand this murder rap alone. They'll throw the book at you. You think I'm kidding?
3: Uh-huh.
0: Then who is he? What's his name?
3: Cal Martin. I met him about a month ago and tipped in. Just a punk. Works behind the soda fountain in the bowling alley over there.
0: Does he have a record?
3: He don't have nothing, including brains.
0: You put him up to the robbery?
3: No, I didn't know he was going to do nothing like that. He's just driving along, and he said he wanted to stop at Baker's place and get a drink of water. Said he was thirsty. So I stopped. Didn't know he had a gun on him.
2: After the old man was killed, what'd you do then?
3: Well, we ditched the truck where you found it and hiked over toward my place. I told Martin to stay in that wash and keep out of sight till it got dark. Then I went over to Will Hicks and asked him to say I was with him.
0: Right after that, you called the highway patrol to report your truck was stolen.
3: Yeah. This afternoon, I took Martin one of my old shirts so we could get rid of that black one. Darn thing stood out like a sore thumb.
0: Where'd you take him?
3: Over at the highway. Flagged down a bus going toward Tipton.
0: Is that where he lives?
3: Yeah. We said he was going to pack and try to make it down to Mexico.
0: Let's get over to Tipton, Sheriff. Maybe if we hurry, we can change his plans. The sheriff booked Ed Jaffe immediately, and the two of us took off for Tipton. We arrived there about 9:30 that night. After getting a search warrant, we went to Martin's address, a room above a small hardware store. On the letterbox next to his name, it said Room 2.
2: I reckon he's still here, Jay.
0: Could be. I phoned the bus station while you were getting the warrant. No bus leaving here till midnight. He's probably waiting in his room rather than go out in the street.
2: There's Room 2.
0: There's a light under the door. Guess he's still here.
2: Hear anything?
0: No.
2: Sounds like he's in there, Jace.
0: Open up, Martin! It's locked. You better cover me, Sheriff, while I break it in.
2: Well, he's gone.
0: Take a look in that closet.
2: Okay, Jace. Not in here, Jace.
0: I guess he...
2: What's the matter?
0: Shh. He's outside on the ledge next to the window. I saw the edge of his jeans.
2: What? Well, let's get him.
0: No. My jumper fall. Well, I guess he's already skipped, Sheriff.
2: Yeah, I guess he has, Jace.
0: Let's go.
2: All right.
0: Yeah, we'll go down and try the bus station.
2: That's a good idea.
0: I have to get this door fixed tomorrow.
2: Yeah, we sure will.
0: Keep walking down the hall.
2: You think he'll come back in the room now?
0: Well, if he fell for our little act. You go on downstairs and outside. He might get scared and jump anyhow.
2: And you going back and wait by the door?
0: Yeah. Keep going so he can hear your steps going down.
2: Okay, but you watch yourself, Jay.

0: happened, Martin.
1: All right, you got me. Well, what do you want me for, anyway?
0: For killing the old man in Avon this morning?
1: I don't know what you're talking about. I didn't
0: know. No use, Martin. Jaffe told us the whole story.
1: No, I don't believe it.
0: Well, he did.
2: Jason, you all right?
0: Yeah, everything's under control, Sheriff. You better put your cuffs on him.
3: Yeah. Come on, you put your hands up.
1: Look, I didn't mean to shoot anybody. It was an accident.
0: I'm afraid the law looks at it a little different, son. When you rob a place with a gun, it's never an accident.

0: In just a moment, we will tell you the results of the case you have just heard.
1: Tomorrow on most NBC stations, the Railroad Hour will bring you its 200th consecutive broadcast as Gordon McRae and Dorothy Warren Schultz co-star in an original operetta. Yes, tomorrow marks the 200th week that the Railroad Hour has come into your homes to make your Monday evening more enjoyable. Tomorrow's operetta is based on the life of the famous pirate Jean Lafitte and is appropriately titled The Pirate of New Orleans. And to make your Monday night of music of NBC even more enjoyable, you want to hear both The Telephone Hour and The Voice of Firestone. Ezio Pinza will return to The Telephone Hour guest spot tomorrow to sing such favorites as Serenata and Into the Night. Christopher Lynch will be guest soloist on The Voice of Firestone, and he will sing the old refrain and Bless This House. 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And now to the conclusion of tonight's Texas Rangers adventure.
0: And now, here are the results of the case you have just heard.
2: Cal Martin and Ed Jaffe were charged with armed robbery and murder with malice. Jaffe was sent to the retrieve unit of the state penal system to serve a 30-year sentence. On February 9, 1939, Cal Martin was sentenced to 32 years at the state penitentiary in Huntsville.
0: Next week, Joel McRae in another authentic reenactment of a case from the files of the Texas Rangers.

currently seen in San Francisco Story, a Warner Brothers release. The cast included Tony Barrett, Tom Tully, Leroy Leonard, Harley Bear, Junie Ellis, and Lamont Johnson. Technical advisor was Captain M.T. Lone Wolf Gonzalez of the Texas Rangers. This story was transcribed and adapted by Bernard Ederer and Robert A. White, and the program was produced and directed by Stacy Keach. Tales of the Texas Rangers is heard each week overseas through the worldwide facilities of the Armed Forces Radio Service. Hal Gibney speaking.

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1: 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Dave Garraway is another gloom chaser in NBC's daytime schedule. And Bob and Ray, this year's Peabody Award-winning comics, make subtle fun of radio in a rib-tickling way, so be sure to include them in your listening, too. Yes, as I said before, I wish we could eliminate your housework, but since we can't, maybe listening to these fine NBC shows will help to pass the time more quickly. Why don't you try it out, tomorrow and every day this week? Now, Tales of the Texas Rangers.
0: And now, from the files of the Texas Rangers, the case called Double Edge.
2: It is 11:30 on a Monday morning in June during the early 1920s. In the town of Holden, Texas, an elderly woman puts through a telephone call to the bank.
3: That's right, operator. 423J. Now you be quiet, baby. You know your mother doesn't like you to cry.
4: Hello?
3: Mr. Vance?
4: Yeah?
3: This is Agatha Winford. How are you today?
4: Oh, just fine, thanks, Miss Winford. Say, would you hold on a second, please? Just a minute. Here's your bank book, Miss Fine. Now, what can I do for you, Miss Winford?
3: Oh, well, I'm over here at Miss Johnson's minding her baby while she's marking, and I thought she wouldn't mind if I used her phone to call you.
4: Yes, ma'am.
3: Well, I just got a notice from you this morning, and I want to tell you the bank's made an awful mistake in my account.
4: What is the mistake, Mrs. Winchester?
3: Well, I know I've got $43 left in my checking account, but that notice you sent said I've only got $23. Now, that's just not so.
4: Now, we're very careful here, ma'am. Maybe you made some kind of mistake in your dish.
3: No, I didn't.
4: Would you please excuse me, Miss Winford? Can you hold on while I take care of a customer here?
3: Well, all right.
4: Thank you. Yes, sir, what can I do for you?
3: I'll be with you in a minute, baby. Baby. Baby, Oh, well. Now, baby, don't you cry. Well, that's a good baby. Now, you just be nice while I finish talking to Mr. Vance here. Mr. Vance?
5: Now, look, mister. Give me all the money you got.
3: Still busy.
5: Put it in this paper bag.
4: All right, now, wait a minute. Here.
5: Give me the rest. In the back of the drawer.
4: Huh? I don't have any more.
5: You want your brains blown out? Give me that money.
3: Oh!
4: All right. Hey, you, mister.
3: Mr. Vance.
5: Keep quiet back there.
3: Mr. Vance. Oh.
4: That's all I got, mister.
5: Oh, are you kidding? Go with that other drawer and clean it out.
3: Huh?
4: Yes, sir.
3: What am I going to do?
5: What's this phone doing off the hook?
4: Well, I don't know.
3: Oh.
5: Hang it up.
4: Yes, sir.
3: Oh, this is awful. Operator. Oh, why don't you answer? Operator.
2: Mrs. Winford notified the sheriff that the bank was being held up. Within a matter of minutes, the sheriff raced to the scene, only to find that the holdup man had already made a getaway. After a preliminary survey, the sheriff requested assistance from the Texas Rangers. Ranger Jace Pearson was assigned and arrived at the bank 15 minutes later.
6: Over here, Jace.
7: Howdy, Sheriff.
6: I'm glad you could get here so fast.

Tales of the Texas Rangers, starring Joel McRae as Ranger Jace Pearson. Another authentic reenactment of a case transcribed from the files of the Texas Rangers.

0: Dates and places in the following story are fictitious for obvious reasons. The events themselves are a matter of record.
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0: And now, from the files of the Texas Rangers, the case called Stick Up.
2: It is early morning, September 6, 1938, the day after Labor Day. In the quiet little town of Avon, Texas, the last breakfast customer has just left Baker's Beanery. Owner Tom Baker, alone in the roadside cafe, stands behind the counter, washing dishes.
3: Jim, why they're a-dying, Nellie started crying. He ain't going to two-time me.
4: Oh, howdy, General.
5: Howdy, boy. You're getting hard, ain't it?
4: Uh-huh.
5: I reckon I could give you a hand with them dishes in exchange for a bottle of soda pop.
4: You're sure playing it safe.
5: What you mean?
4: I saw you watching through the window. You waited till I got down to this last plate before you come in with that proposition.
5: Oh, saw me, eh?
4: Hmm.
5: You want me to fill the sugar bowls for you?
4: Already done that. Need some spuds peeled, though.
5: How many?
4: About a bushel.
5: Oh. Then I guess I'll have to pay in cash.
4: General, you're the biggest moocher in the whole state of Texas.
5: Well, I'll get a free one off you yet. Now, how about giving a cash customer some service, boy?
4: Just one thing first.
5: What's that?
4: You sure you got a nickel? I mean, you ain't going to finish the soda and then tell me you lost the money through a hole in your pocket.
5: You ain't never going to forget that, are you? Well, this time I got the money.
4: 5 cents?
5: Well, I got 4 cents. I'll give you IOU for the other penny.
4: That's all right. I'll trust you. You being a war hero and all that.
6: What kind do you want?
5: What kind you got?
6: Old sarsaparilla, grape, orange, lime, cherry.
5: Hey, you got root beer?
6: Yep.
5: That's what I want.
6: All right. Here you are.
5: Hey, shove them straws down here, will you?
4: Sure you don't want me to drink it for you?
5: I can manage, thank you. Well? What are you waiting for, boy?
4: That's 4 cents, or do you want me to send you a bill at the end of the month?
5: Go on. Wait on that young fella that just come in.
4: Come on, let's see your money first. Be right there, mister.
7: All right.
5: Money crazy, that's all you are. That's one penny.
4: Yep.
5: Two.
4: Mm-hmm.
5: Gee, it's an Indian head penny. 1907.
4: Come on, hurry up.
5: Three. Now... That's funny. I'd have swore I had another penny.
4: Got another hole in your pocket?
5: Oh, I guess I just forgot to sew up the old.
7: How about it, mister? I'm in a hurry.
4: Coming. Want to see the menu?
7: No. Give me a pack of gum.
4: All right, what flavor?
7: Peppermint.
5: Hey, Tom. How about a glass with some ice in it?
4: You trying to bankrupt me or something? Here's your gum. That'd be a whole nickel. Thank you. 5 cents out of a quarter.
7: I'll take that folding money.
4: What? Put down that gun.
7: Just give me the money and hurry it up.
5: Fine.
7: Shut up, old man. Stay back.

0: Let me have that gun. Give me that gun. Come here, you. Stop. Stop or I'll shoot. Stop. Missed him. I got the truck. General. You're bleeding. Oh, no.
1: Tom Baker notified the sheriff's office of the attempted robbery and killing. Sheriff Lon Gunther could not be reached immediately, and the assistance of the Texas Rangers was requested. Ranger Jace Pearson was assigned and arrived at the scene 10 minutes later. The sheriff arrived soon after, and he joined the ranger in questioning Mr. Baker.
2: Is the gun on the counter, Mr. Baker?
3: Yeah, that's it, Ranger. I was trying to get it away from the guy when it went off. I never should have done it. I should have just given him the money. The general might be alive right now if I had.
4: No, there's no use figuring that way, Tom.
3: Well, it's...
2: You cover him up with those towels?
3: Yeah, I couldn't stand them people looking in at him.
4: Yeah, I know how you feel, Tom. All of us who knew him had a soft spot for the old boy.
3: You know, it's a funny thing. I never did know his real name.
4: Mm-hmm. How'd the killer escape?
3: The truck. I fired at him a few times before he drove off.
4: You hit him?
3: I don't think so, but I know I put a couple holes in the back of the truck.
4: What kind was it?
3: Half-ton pickup, painted red.
4: Did you get the license number?
3: No, I didn't.
4: How about the make and year?
3: Well, I don't know the make, but I'd say it was about a 34 model.
4: Where was the truck parked?
3: Under the live oak over there. You can...

0: killer. Sheriff and I then drove Tom Baker down to the sheriff's office to get his statement and let him look over the mug files. About 2 hours later, we got a call from the highway patrol. They found the truck abandoned on Farm Road 107, about 25 miles east of Avon. The license tags were missing, but from the motor number, the highway patrol was able to get the owner's name. The truck belonged to a man named Ed Jaffe. He lived on a ranch about 7 miles from where the truck was found. Sheriff and I drove out to talk to him.
1: Jaffe must be working on shares here.
0: Why do you say that?
1: The place belongs to old man Robinson. He's been living up at Fort Worth last couple of years. Jaffe ain't taking care of it the way he did.
2: Yes?
1: Howdy, ma'am. I'm Sheriff Gunther. This is Ranger Pearson. Is Ed Jaffe here?
2: Oh, did you find our truck?
0: Yes, ma'am.
3: Waiting, Martha.
2: A ranger and a sheriff. They found the truck.
3: They did?
2: Come on in, won't you?
0: Thanks.
2: I just got back from my sister's. Been there over Labor Day. And when Ed told me our truck was stolen, I was a sick about it.
4: Howdy, Ranger. Sheriff.
5: Howdy. Howdy. Fella sure walked fast. Just reported that truck missing about a half hour ago.
0: Yeah?
2: Where'd you find it?
0: About 7 miles down the road.
5: Yeah, I can take the bus down and pick it up, I guess.
0: We'd like to ask you a few questions first.
5: Sure. Yeah, what about?
0: Where was your truck stolen from?
5: Right outside the house. I'll show you where I had it parked. I'll be right back, Martha.
2: Well, let me know if you go over to get the truck.
5: Yeah, that's no honey. I had it parked right over there by the corral.
0: You didn't know it was gone till 30 minutes ago, huh?
5: That's right.
0: Tell me, don't I know you from somewhere, Mr. Jaffe?
5: Got a good memory, Ranger. That was a long time ago, 4 years.
0: Over in Coleman County, wasn't it?
5: Uh-huh.
0: Ranger Morgan brought you in, didn't he?
5: Yeah.
0: What for?
5: Oh, burglary. Knocked over a filling station and did 18 months in Huntsville. But I'm out of that racket for good.
0: Yeah?
5: Darn right, I'm ranching now. I ain't fixing to spend no more time at Huntsville.
0: I guess you wouldn't know, then, about your truck being used in a robbery and murder, would you?
5: Wait a minute. I don't know anything like that.
1: You think it's just a coincidence?
5: Look, I made a mistake once and I paid for it. 18 months. Now, if my truck was used like you say, don't try to pin it on me just because I got a record.
0: The killing took place about 5 hours ago. How come you waited until half an hour ago to report your truck was stolen?
5: Because I didn't know it was gone till then. I wasn't here. Besides, why'd I call the cops if I was tied up in it?
1: To try to look innocent, maybe? That's been tried lots of times.
5: But
0: Where were you this morning?
5: I was with Will Hicks at his place about 3 miles from here.
1: All morning?
5: That's right. I was helping him shingle his roof. Look, you're just picking on me because I got a record.
0: If you're innocent, you got nothing to worry about.
5: Look, I couldn't have been mixed up in no crime if I was at Will's place. And I was there from 7 this morning till noon.
0: Yeah. Well, let's go talk to this friend of yours and see if your alibi holds up.
6: That his house over there?
5: Yeah. Just turned down this dirt road.
1: There's somebody working on the roof, all right.
5: Sure, that's Will. I told you he was putting shingles on it. Don't you want me to come with you?
0: No, you stay here with the sheriff. Mr. Hicks?
7: Yeah?
0: Can you come down for a while? I want to talk to you.
7: Just a minute. Get this roof finished. Say it's going to rain tonight.
8: What can I do for you, Ranger?
0: You know where Ed Jaffe was this morning?
8: Ed? Oh, why, sure. He's right here with me. Oh, say, what's he doing over there in the car with the sheriff?
0: We've been talking to him. How long was he here this morning?

Tales of the Texas Rangers, starring Joel McRae as Ranger Jace Pearson. Another authentic reenactment of a case transcribed from the files of the Texas Rangers.

0: Names, dates, and places in the following story are fictitious for obvious reasons. The events themselves are a matter of record.
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0: And now, from the files of the Texas Rangers, the case called Stick Up.
2: It is early morning, September 6, 1938, the day after Labor Day. In a quiet little town of Avon, Texas, the last breakfast customer has just left Baker's Beanery. 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
3: Jim, why they're a-dying, Nellie started crying. He ain't going to two-time me.
4: Oh, howdy, General.
5: Howdy, boy. You're getting hard, ain't it?
4: Uh-huh.
5: I reckon I could give you a hand with them dishes in exchange for a bottle of soda pop.
4: You're sure playing it safe.
5: What you mean?
4: I saw you watching through the window. You waited till I got down to this last plate before you come in with that proposition.
5: Oh, saw me, eh?
4: Hmm.
5: You want me to fill the sugar bowls for you?
4: Already done that. Need some spuds peeled, though.
5: How many?
4: About a bushel.
5: Oh. Then I guess I'll have to pay in cash.
4: General, you're the biggest moocher in the whole state of Texas.
5: Well, I'll get a free one off you yet. Now, how about giving a cash customer some service, boy?
4: Just one thing first.
5: What's that?
4: You sure you got a nickel? I mean, you ain't going to finish the soda and then tell me you lost the money through a hole in your pocket.
5: You ain't never going to forget that, are you? Well, this time I got the money.
4: 5 cents?
5: Well, I got 4 cents. I'll give you IOU for the other penny.
4: That's all right. I'll trust you. You being a war hero and all that. What kind do you want?
5: What kind you got?
4: Old sarsaparilla, grape, orange, lime, cherry.
5: Hey, you got root beer?
4: Yep.
5: That's what I want.
4: All right. Here you are.
5: Hey, shove them straws down here, will you?
4: Sure you don't want me to drink it for you?
5: I can manage, thank you. Well? What are you waiting for, boy?
4: That 4 cents, or do you want me to send you a bill at the end of the month?
5: Go on. Wait on that young fella that just come in.
4: Come on, let's see your money first. Be right there, mister.
6: All right.
5: Money crazy, that's all you are. That's one penny.
4: Yep.
5: Two.
4: Mm-hmm.
5: See, it's an Indian head penny. 1907.
4: Come on, hurry up.
5: Three. Now... That's funny. I'd have swore I had another penny.
4: Got another hole in your pocket?
5: Oh, I guess I just forgot to sew up the old.
6: How about it, mister? I'm in a hurry.
4: Coming. Want to see the menu?
6: No. Give me a pack of gum.
4: All right, what flavor?
6: Peppermint.
5: Hey, Tom. I got a glass with some ice in it.
4: You trying to bankrupt me or something? Here's your gum. That'd be a whole nickel. Thank you. 5 cents out of a quarter.
6: I'll take that folding money.
4: What? Put down that gun.
6: Just give me the money and hurry it up.
5: Hey, Tom.
6: Shut up, old man. Stay back.
4: Let me have that gun. Give me that gun. Come here, you. Stop or I'll shoot. Stop. Missed him, Tom. I got the truck. General. You're bleeding. Oh, no.
2: Tom Baker notified the sheriff's office of the attempted robbery and killing. Sheriff Lon Gunther could not be reached immediately, and the assistance of the Texas Rangers was requested. Ranger Jace Pearson was assigned and arrived at the scene 10 minutes later. The sheriff arrived soon after, and he joined the ranger in questioning Mr. Baker.
7: Is the gun on the counter, Mr. Baker?
4: Yeah, that's it, Ranger. I was trying to get it away from the guy when it went off. I never should have done it. I should have just given him the money. The general might be alive right now if I had.
8: No, there's no use figuring that way, Tom.
4: Well, it's...
7: You cover him up with those towels?
4: Yeah, I couldn't stand them people looking in at him.
8: Yeah, I know how you feel, Tom. All of us who knew him had a soft spot for the old boy.
4: You know, it's a funny thing. I never did know his real name.
8: Mm-hmm. How'd the killer escape?
4: The truck. I fired at him a few times before he drove off.
8: You hit him?
4: I don't think so, but I know I put a couple holes in the back of the truck.
8: What kind was it?
4: Half-ton pickup, painted red.
8: Did you get the license number?
4: No, I didn't.
8: How about the make and year?
4: Well, I don't know the make, but I'd say it was about a 34 model.
8: Where was the truck parked?
4: Under the live oak over there. You can see through the window here. It's right over there.
8: Uh-huh.
4: And it was parked kind of catty-corner, so he had to jump in the right side.
8: Could you see into the cab?
4: No, I couldn't.
8: What'd the man look like?
4: Oh, about average height, dark hair, just an ordinary-looking guy.
8: How old?
4: In his 20s, I'd say.
8: How was he dressed?
4: Denim pants, a black cowboy shirt with white piping, like tore his sleeve off when we was fighting.
8: We'll put out an all-points bulletin, Sheriff. You might not find it so easy to hide a red truck with bullet holes in it. While waiting for the JP to authorize the removal of the body, I put out an APB on the truck and the killer. Sheriff and I then drove Tom Baker down to the sheriff's office to get his statement and let him look over the mug files. About 2 hours later, we got a call from the highway patrol. They found the truck abandoned on Farm Road 107, about 25 miles east of Avon. The license tags were missing, but from the motor number, the highway patrol was able to get the owner's name. The truck belonged to a man named Ed Jaffe. He lived on a ranch about 7 miles from where the truck was found. Sheriff and I drove out to talk to him.
9: Jaffe must be working on shares here.
8: Why do you say that?
9: The place belongs to old man Robinson. He's been living up at Fort Worth the last couple of years. Jaffe ain't taking care of it the way he did.
10: Just a minute. Yes?
9: Howdy, ma'am. I'm Sheriff Gunther. This is Ranger Pearson. Is Ed Jaffe here?
10: Oh, did you find our truck?
8: Yes, ma'am.
11: Waiting, Martha.
10: A ranger and a sheriff. They found the truck.
11: They did.
10: Come on in, won't you?
8: Thanks.
10: I just got back from my sister's. Been there over Labor Day. And when Ed told me our truck was stolen, I was just sick about it.
11: Howdy, ranger. Sheriff.
8: Howdy. Howdy.
11: You fellas sure work fast. Just reported that truck missing about a half hour ago.
8: Yeah?
10: Where'd you find it?
8: About 7 miles down the road.
11: Yeah, well, I can take the bus down and pick it up, I guess.
8: We'd like to ask you a few questions first.
11: Sure. Yeah, what about...
8: Where was your truck stolen from?
11: Right outside the house. I'll show you where I had it parked. I'll be right back, Martha.
10: Well, let me know if you go over to get the truck.
11: Yeah, that's no money. I had it parked right over there by the corral.
8: You didn't know it was gone till 30 minutes ago, huh?
11: That's right.
8: Tell me, don't I know you from somewhere, Mr. Jaffe?
11: Got a good memory, Ranger. That was a long time ago, 4 years.
8: Over in Coleman County, wasn't it?
11: Uh-huh.
8: Ranger Morgan brought you in, didn't he?
11: Yeah.
8: What for?
11: Oh, burglary. Knocked over a filling station and did 18 months in Huntsville. But I'm out of that racket for good.
8: Yeah?
11: Darn right, I'm ranching now. I ain't fixing to spend no more time at Huntsville.
8: I guess you wouldn't know, then, about your truck being used in a robbery and murder, would you?
11: Wait a minute. I don't know anything like that.
9: You think it's just a coincidence?
11: Look, I made a mistake once and I paid for it. 18 months. Now, if my truck was used like you say, don't try to pin it on me just because I got a record.
8: The killing took place about 5 hours ago. How come you waited until half an hour ago to report your truck was stolen?
11: Because I didn't know it was gone till then. I wasn't here. Besides, why'd I call the cops if I was tied up in it?
9: To try to look innocent, maybe? That's been tried lots of times.
11: But I...
8: Where were you this morning?
11: I was with Will Hicks at his place about 3 miles from here.
9: All morning?
11: That's right. I was up in them shingles roof. Look, you're just picking on me because I got a record.
8: If you're innocent, you got nothing to worry about.
11: Look, I couldn't have been mixed up in no crime if I was at Will's place. And I was there from 7 this morning till noon.
8: Yeah. Well, let's go talk to this friend of yours and see if your alibi holds up.
7: That is house over there?
12: Yeah, just turn down this dirt road.
13: There's somebody working on the roof, all right.
12: Sure, that's Will. I told you he was putting shingles on it. Don't you want me to come with you?
7: No, you stay here with the sheriff. Mr. Hicks?
14: Yeah?
7: Can you come down for a while? I want to talk to you.
14: Just a minute. Get this roof finished. Say it's going to rain tonight.
15: What can I do for you, Ranger?
7: You know where Ed Jaffe was this morning?
15: Ed? Oh, why, sure. He's right here with me. Oh, say, what you doing over there in the car with the sheriff?
7: We've been talking to him. How long was he here this morning?
15: Oh, let's see. I drove over and got him about 7. He helped me on the roof till about noon, I guess.
7: Did you take him home then?
15: Yeah, he had to get started on his chores. Are you checking up about his pickup being stolen?
7: That's part of it.
15: Hey, we saw it was missing as soon as we got over to his place.
7: Did Mr. Jaffe leave you at any time during the morning?
15: No, we were working together the whole time. You know, I'm surprised this isn't arranged on just a car theft.
7: It's more than that, Mr. Hicks. Your friend's truck was used in a robbery and killing.
15: Killing?
7: Yeah. I'd like you to come down to the sheriff's office in Avon and make a written statement about Jaffe being here all morning.
15: Well, is that necessary?
7: I'm afraid so.
15: Well, say, Ranger, can I do that a little later in about an hour? I'd like to get this roof finished if I can. The radio said we're going to have rain tonight.
7: That'll be all right, Mr. Hicks. We'll see you then. And thanks for your help.
15: Well, that's okay.
12: What'd he tell you, Ranger?
7: He says you were here, all right.
12: You gonna take me home now?
7: Not yet. I want someone to take a look at you.
12: Who's that?
7: The man who saw the killer face to face. We drove Ed Jaffe into town and took him into the sheriff's office. We had Tom Baker look at him. He was positive Jaffe was not the killer. We had one of the sheriff's deputies drive Jaffe back to his ranch and proceeded to show Tom Baker more mugshots of every man picked up for robbery in the county within recent years. An hour later, Mr. Baker was still looking.
16: This one?
17: No. No. No.
7: How about this one, Mr. Baker?
17: No. Let me see. No. Nothing like him.
16: Yeah, that's the last of this bunch.
17: I declare I'm bushed. Must have looked at 1,000 of these pictures.
7: Not quite, but these are the most likely ones.
17: You mean you got more?
7: Thousands of them. We'll have to get them from Austin.
15: Yeah. Oh, excuse me. They didn't tell me you were busy.
7: Come on in, Mr. Hicks. We're just about finished.
15: Sorry it took so long getting here.
13: That's okay. Mr. Hicks, this is Tom Baker.
15: Howdy.
17: Howdy. Ranger, is there anything else I can do for you now?
7: I guess you might as well go home and get some rest. You had a rough day. We'll call you just as soon as we get those other mug shots here.
17: All right. I am kind of done in. I'll be over at the beanery when you want me. So long.
13: So long, Tom.
7: Bye, Mr. Baker. Sit down, Mr. Hicks. We'll take your statement now.
15: Thanks. Ranger, I got to tell you something.
7: What is it?
15: That fella just left here. Is he the one who saw the killer?
7: Yeah.
15: Has he seen Ed?
7: Just a little while ago. He definitely cleared him, though.
15: Well, I'm sure glad to hear that. But I still got to tell you something.
13: What's on your mind, Mr. Hicks?
15: Well, it's hard for me to say this. I never lied to no officer of the law before. But I just thought I was doing Ed a favor and it wouldn't hurt nobody.
7: What do you mean?
15: Well, Ed come to me just before noon. You know his wife was away.
7: Yeah.
15: And he said he'd been down here in town seeing some gal he knows. You know how some fellas are.
7: And what about it?
15: Well, he told me his pickup was really stolen in front of this gal's house. He didn't want his wife to find out where he was. So he asked me to tell her or anybody else that he was with me all morning helping to fix my roof.
13: He wasn't with you?
15: No, sir. He wasn't.
7: Why didn't you tell me that before?
15: Well, when you told me it wasn't just a stolen truck, but a killing, why, I just didn't know what to do.
7: Uh-huh. Well, that sure puts a new light on things. In the first place, I don't think there was a woman.
13: Why do you say that, Jase?
7: Look, if his truck really was stolen in town, he'd have gone to your office and reported it. He wouldn't have mentioned who he was visiting.
15: Well, then why'd he tell me that story about a woman?
7: So you'd come to his rescue and say he was with you all morning?
13: Yeah, but now, Jase, if there was no woman, why would he want to use Hicks as an alibi?
7: Because maybe that truck of his wasn't stolen at all. Maybe he was driving it himself this morning.
13: Now, hold on, Jase. That mule won't pull. Baker said himself Jaffe wasn't the killer.
7: I know, Sheriff. But Baker saw only one man. That doesn't mean there wasn't another one waiting in the truck.
13: Come to think of it, he did say the killer climbed in on the right side.
8: And I got a feeling that on the left side was the driver, Ed Jaffe. Come on, Sheriff. We're going to pick him up.

0: In just a moment, we will continue with Tales of the Texas Rangers, starring Joel McRae as Ranger Jace Pearson.
1: 20 seconds from now, a fire will break out somewhere in the United States, causing untold misery and devastation. Yes, every 20 seconds, all day long, a fresh fire starts in a home or a factory or a forest. More than 11,000 persons are killed annually by these fires. The most tragic part of this statement lies in the fact that more than 90% of all fires in the home start through sheer carelessness and could be avoided. Here are a few simple rules of safety which will help you to protect your home and your loved ones from the ravages of fire. First, do not smoke in bed or discard lighted cigarettes carelessly. Second, clean out old newspapers, magazines, and other inflammable debris. Third, repair all defective wiring and electrical equipment at once. Fourth, use only those cleaning fluids which will not burn. And fifth, be careful with matches. Keep them out of reach of small children. You can't afford to gamble with fire. The odds are against you every time. And now, back to Tales of the Texas Rangers.
0: We continue now with Tales of the Texas Rangers and our authentic story, Stick Up.
2: With Jaffe no longer having an alibi, the sheriff and I were pretty sure he could have been involved in the killing. We had the local magistrate issue a search warrant and headed out to Jaffe's place. It was about 5:30 in the afternoon when we pulled up in front of his house. Mrs. Jaffe heard our car approaching and came out to see who it was.
3: Howdy, Ranger. Sheriff.
4: Howdy, Jaffe.
3: How come you wouldn't let Ed bring the truck back?
4: We're afraid we have to hold it for a while, for evidence.
2: Your husband here, Mrs. Jaffe?
3: No, he's out moving the cows from the lower section up to the north range.
2: How long ago did he leave?
3: He took off just after he got back from town, about half an hour ago.
4: Is he on foot?
3: No, he saddled up the mare. You gents want to come in, wait for him?
2: No, thanks. I think we'll ride out and meet him.
4: Could I borrow one of your horses, ma'am?
3: Why, sure, Sheriff. Take that roan from the corral over there.
4: Thank you.
2: I'll get charcoal out of the trailer.
5: If you want to wait, I know Ed'll be back pretty soon.
2: I'm afraid the business we've got with your husband, ma'am, won't wait. The sheriff and I saddled up and took off across the fields in the direction Mrs. Jaffe had indicated. Ed Jaffe's tracks were easy to follow, but they did not lead to the lower section. Instead, they led to a dry wash about 4 miles from the house.
4: What in the world do you think Jaffe came down here for?
2: I don't know. Hey, wait a minute, Sheriff.
4: What is it, Jace?
2: A lot of cigarette butts over there.
4: Yeah. Plenty of foot tracks here, too. Well, they must have stayed here quite a spell, or he wouldn't smoke this many.
2: Not Jaffe, Sheriff. Someone else. Look at all these footprints. They're made by a man wearing shoes, not boots like Jaffe.
4: Yeah. You think this other fellow could be the killer? Maybe hiding out here and Jaffe came to meet him?
2: I don't know. Jaffe met someone here, all right.
4: Yeah. Whoever it was, he sure must have been nervous. Darn near wore a rut in the dirt, pacing up and down.
2: Come here, Sheriff.
4: What is it, Jay? Find something else?
2: Yeah. Black shirt. Spotted the edge of it sticking out from under the brush.
4: White piping and a torn sleeve. Like the one Baker said the killer wore.
2: I guess Jaffe brought him a change of clothing.
4: I wonder where they went.
2: We better find out before they get too far. There's the tracks Jaffe's horse made leaving here.
4: Yeah.
6: Hold still. Let's go, Charkey.
4: I don't see the other fellow's tracks, Jason.
2: They must be riding double with Jaffe.
4: That could slow him down, son.
2: Uh-huh. Come on, Sheriff. Let's knock on it.
6: Yeah.

0: old Sharky.
1: Oh, boy.
2: Jake, I saw Jaffe from up there. He was coming toward us.
1: You riding through the wash?
2: No, no, he's above it, coming this way.
1: Come on, Sharky.
3: Easy, boy. Easy.
2: He was alone, Jace. Just coming over that rise.
1: Yeah.
2: There, see him?
1: Yeah. What's on the other side of the rise?
2: The highway.
1: That's probably where he's been. Come on.
2: Up. Come on, boy. Look, he turned around, Jace.
3: Jaffe, hold up!
2: He doesn't hear you.
3: He'll hear this. He heard that, all right.
2: Yeah, he sure did.
4: Go to the Bee Ranger!
3: You know darn well we were, Jaffe.
2: Oh, boy.
1: Why'd you run?
4: I didn't hear you, honest. Not until I heard those shots. What's the matter?
1: Where's the man you met back there in that wash?
4: Man? What man? I don't know what you're talking about.
2: I just bet you don't.
1: Where you been?
4: I've just been up the store.
1: Yeah? You sure you weren't taking your pal to the highway?
4: No, I just went to the store for a bottle of beer.
1: Come on, Jaffe. We're going back to that highway. The sheriff and I took Jaffe back to the highway. There was no sign of the other man. We went to the nearby store. The owner told us Jaffe had not been in all day. We then drove Jaffe into town and began questioning him. He kept insisting he was innocent.
4: Why do we have to go over the whole thing again, Ranger? I tell you, it's all a big mistake of some kind.
1: No use lying anymore, Jaffe. We followed your tracks and found that shirt on your property.
4: I never saw that shirt before. Look, Ranger, just because I got a record, that don't mean I'm mixed up in nothing.
2: Then why'd you lie about where you were this morning?
4: All right, I tell you. I was with a woman. I didn't want my wife to know when I...
1: What's her name?
4: I don't remember. I don't know it too well.
1: Where does she live?
4: I don't know the name of the street.
2: That story is no good, Jaffe.
4: What do you mean? You think I'm lying?
1: Yes.
4: Well, I ain't. You got no right to say that.
1: Now, listen to me, Jaffe. We know you spun that yarn to Hicks about a woman, so he'd give you an alibi for this morning. But you weren't with a woman, and you weren't with Hicks.
4: Yeah, well, where was I?
1: I'll tell you where you were. You were in your pickup truck. It wasn't stolen. You were driving it.
4: No, I wasn't.
1: You had this other fellow with you, the one wearing the black shirt. And the two of you stopped at Baker's Cafe.
4: No!
1: You kept the motor running while he went in.
4: I wasn't there, I tell you.
1: You're an accomplice, Jaffe. You're as guilty as if you pulled the trigger yourself.
4: Now, wait a minute. Look, suppose I was there. I was outside. I didn't tell him to go in there and knock over the place.
1: That's something you're going to have to prove in court. But if you don't tell us who the other fella is, you're going to stand this murder rap alone. They'll throw the book at you. You think I'm kidding?
4: Uh-huh.
1: Then who is he? What's his name?
4: Cal Martin. I met him about a month ago and tipped in. Just a punk. Works behind the soda fountain in the bowling alley over there.
1: Does he have a record?
4: He don't have nothing, including brains.
1: You put him up to the robbery?
4: No, I didn't know he was going to do nothing like that. He's just driving along, and he said he wanted to stop at Baker's place and get a drink of water. Said he was thirsty. So I stopped. Didn't know he had a gun on him.
2: After the old man was killed, what'd you do then?
4: Well, we ditched the truck where you found it and hiked over toward my place. I told Martin to stay in that wash and keep out of sight till it got dark. Then I went over to Will Hicks and asked him to say I was with him.
1: Right after that, you called the highway patrol to report your truck was stolen.
4: Yeah. This afternoon, I took Martin one of my old shirts so we could get rid of that black one. Darn thing stood out like a sore thumb.
1: Where'd you take him?
4: Over at the highway. Flagged down a bus going toward Tipton.
1: Is that where he lives?
4: Yeah. We said he was going to pack and try to make it down to Mexico.
1: Let's get over to Tipton, Sheriff. Maybe if we hurry, we can change his plans. The sheriff booked Ed Jaffe immediately, and the two of us took off for Tipton. We arrived there about 9:30 that night. After getting a search warrant, we went to Martin's address, a room above a small hardware store. On the letterbox next to his name, it said Room 2.
2: Reckon he's still here, Jay?
1: Could be. I phoned the bus station while you were getting the warrant. No bus leaving here till midnight. He's probably waiting in his room rather than go out in the street.
2: There's Room 2.
1: There's a light under the door. Guess he's still here.
2: Hear anything?
1: No.
2: Sounds like he's in there, Jace.
1: Open up, Martin! It's locked. You better cover me, Sheriff, while I break it in.
2: Well, he's gone.
1: Take a look in that closet.
2: Okay, Jace. Not in here, Jace.
1: I guess he...
2: What's the matter?
1: Shh. He's outside on the ledge next to the window. I saw the edge of his jeans.
2: What? Well, let's get him.
1: No. My jumper fall. Well, I guess he's already skipped, Sheriff.
2: Yeah, I guess he has, Jace.
1: Let's go.
2: All right.
1: Yeah, we'll go down and try the bus station.
2: That's a good idea.
1: I have to get this door fixed tomorrow.
2: Yeah, we sure will.
1: Keep walking down the hall.
2: You think he'll come back in the room now?
1: Well, if he fell for our little act. You go on downstairs and outside. He might get scared and jump anyhow.
2: And you going back and wait by the door?
1: Yeah. Keep going so he can hear your steps going down.
2: Okay, but you watch yourself, Jay.

0: Hold it, Martin.
1: All right, you got me. What do you want me for, anyway?
2: For killing an old man in Avon this morning?
1: I don't know what you're talking about. I didn't
2: know. No use, Martin. Jaffe told us the whole story.
1: No, I don't believe it.
2: Well, he did.
3: Jason, you all right?
2: Yeah, everything's under control, Sheriff. You better put your cuffs on him.
3: Yeah. Come on, you put your hands up.
1: Look, I didn't shoot anybody. It was an accident.
2: Afraid the law looks at it a little different, son. When you rob a place with a gun, it's never an accident.

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1: Tomorrow on most NBC stations, the Railroad Hour will bring you its 200th consecutive broadcast as Gordon McRae and Dorothy Warren Schultz co-star in an original operetta. 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Tomorrow's operetta is based on the life of the famous pirate Jean Lafitte and is appropriately titled The Pirate of New Orleans. 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Ezio Pinza will return to the Telephone Hour guest spot tomorrow to sing such favorites as Serenata and Into the Night. Christopher Lynch will be guest soloist on The Voice of Firestone, and he will sing the old refrain and Bless This House. So remember, for the finest in musical listening, consult your local newspaper for the time of these three programs on the NBC Radio Network. And join us tomorrow for The Railroad Hour, The Voice of Firestone, and The Telephone Hour. And now to the conclusion of tonight's Texas Rangers Adventure.
0: And now, here are the results of the case you have just heard.
2: Cal Martin and Ed Jaffe were charged with armed robbery and murder with malice. Jaffe was sent to the retrieve unit of the state penal system to serve a 30-year sentence. On February 9, 1939... Cal Martin was sentenced to 32 years at the state penitentiary in Huntsville.
0: Next week, Joel McRae in another authentic reenactment of a case from the files of the Texas Rangers.

Seen in San Francisco Story, a Warner Brothers release. The cast included Tony Barrett, Tom Tully, Leroy Leonard, Parley Bear, Junie Ellis, and Lamont Johnson. Technical advisor was Captain M.T. Lone Wolf Gonzalez of the Texas Rangers. This story was transcribed and adapted by Bernard Ederer and Robert A. White, and the program was produced and directed by Stacy Keach. Tales of the Texas Rangers is heard each week overseas through the worldwide facilities of the Armed Forces Radio Service. Hal Gibney speaking.

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1: 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Dave Garraway is another gloom chaser in NBC's daytime schedule. And Bob and Ray, this year's Peabody Award-winning comics, make subtle fun of radio in a rib-tickling way, so be sure to include them in your listening, too. Yes, as I said before, I wish we could eliminate your housework, but since we can't, maybe listening to these fine NBC shows will help to pass the time more quickly. Why don't you try it out, tomorrow and every day this week? Now, Tales of the Texas Rangers.
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2: It is 11:30 on a Monday morning in June during the early 1920s. In the town of Holden, Texas, an elderly woman puts through a telephone call to the bank.
3: That's right, operator. 423J. Now you be quiet, baby. You know your mother doesn't like you to cry.
4: Hello?
3: Mr. Vance?
4: Yeah?
3: This is Agatha Winford. How are you today?
4: Oh, just fine, thanks, Miss Winford. Say, would you hold on a second, please? Just a minute. Here's your bank book, Miss Sugar. Fine. Now... what can I do for you, Miss Winford?
3: Oh, well, I'm over here at Miss Johnson's minding her baby while she's marking, and I thought she wouldn't mind if I used her phone to call you.
4: Yes, ma'am.
3: Well, I just got a notice from you this morning, and I want to tell you the bank's made an awful mistake in my account.
4: What is the mistake, Miss Winford?
3: Well, I know I've got $43 left in my checking account, but that notice you sent said I've only got $23. Now, that's just not so.
4: Now, we're very careful here, ma'am. Maybe you made some kind of mistake in your dish.
3: No, I didn't.
4: Would you please excuse me, Miss Winford? Can you hold on while I take care of a customer here?
3: Well, all right.
4: Thank you. Yes, sir, what can I do for you?
3: Yes, I'll be with you in a minute, baby. Baby. Baby, well. Now, baby, don't you cry. Well, that's a good baby. Now, you just be nice while I finish talking to Mr. Vance here. Mr. Vance?
5: Now, look, mister. Give me all the money you got.
3: Still busy.
5: Put it in this paper bag.
4: All right, now, wait a minute. Here.
5: Give me the rest. In the back of the drawer.
4: Huh? I don't have any more.
5: You want your brains blown out? Give me that money.
3: Oh!
4: All right. Hey, you, mister.
3: Mr. Vance?
5: Keep quiet back
3: Mr.
5: there.
3: Mr. Vance?
5: Anybody talking?
3: Oh. Uh-oh.
4: That's all I got, mister.
5: Oh, you kidding? Go with that other drawer and clean it out.
3: Huh?
4: Yes, sir.
3: What am I going to do?
5: What's this phone doing off the hook?
4: Well, I don't know.
3: Oh.
5: Hang it up.
4: Yes, sir.
3: Oh. Oh, this is awful. Operator? Operator? Oh, why don't you answer? Operator? Operator?
2: Mrs. Winford notified the sheriff that the bank was being held up. Within a matter of minutes, the sheriff raced to the scene, only to find that the holdup man had already made a getaway. After a preliminary survey, the sheriff requested assistance from the Texas Rangers. Ranger Jace Pearson was assigned and arrived at the bank 15 minutes later.
6: Over here, Jace.
7: Howdy, Sheriff.
6: I'm glad you could get here so fast.
7: I was only about 10 miles away when my headquarters contacted me.
6: Fellas that held up this place sure had a lot of nerve.
7: How many were there?
6: Only two, as far as I can gather. One of them kept the customers in the back. The other one got the money from the teller. Took nearly $6,000.
7: Anybody able to identify them?
6: Nope. They were both wearing bandanas over their faces.
7: How about their getaway? Anybody see them after they left the bank?
6: Not a soul that I could find. Seems like they just disappeared into thin air. We did get one break, though.
7: What's that?
6: Well, the teller keeps an extra $200 in his drawer just in case the bank is held up. 10-20s with a special marking.
7: How are the bills marked?
6: There's a green dot inked in under the first letter of the serial number. Naturally, the bank's got a record of the numbers.
7: That'll help us some. We'll get out a circular. By tomorrow morning, every bank and police officer in Texas will have a copy.
6: It beats me how these fellas had so much nerve. Had it planned right down to the last move. They even took into consideration... Oh, there's Jim Vance coming out of that office. He's a teller. Reckon he's bringing that list of serial numbers.
7: Uh-huh.
6: Got that list of numbers for us, Jim?
8: Yes, sir. Right here. But there was something else I want to see you by.
6: What's that?
8: Well, now, I forgot all about this in the excitement. The man who was holding the customers in the back, he passed me on his way out.
6: Yeah?
8: Seemed to be having trouble with his bandana. It slipped down a little just as he got alongside my window.
7: You mean you got a look at his face?
8: Well, no, sir. Not exactly. But I did say one thing. Remembered it while I was writing out those numbers just now. He had a mole under his eye. Pretty good size one, too.
7: Which eye was it under?
8: Right. No, I got it twisted. I was facing him, so it must have been his left eye.
6: Well, at least we got some information for that bulletin, Jase.
7: Yeah, let's put it on the wires. We broadcast the list of serial numbers and a vague description of the bank robbers. The first day brought no results. On the morning of the second day, I received a call from Sam Crane, constable in the town of Compton, 30 miles from the scene of the robbery. He told me the bank in Compton had reported receiving one of the marked bills the day before. The sheriff wasn't free at the moment, so I went to Compton alone. 10 that morning, I entered the constable's office.
9: Well, Jay.
7: Howdy, Crane.
9: Good to see you again. Real good. It's been a long time since we worked together.
7: Over a year. What about that marked bill? Bank tell you who brought it in?
9: It took the bank a little while to find out. Had to go through all their deposit slips from yesterday. Finally told me it was the owner of a hardware store here. A man by the name of Allen.
7: They're sure about that?
9: Yeah, and we might be lucky. Was the only 20 in his deposit for yesterday.
7: Haven't you checked him yet?
9: Well, no. I thought it might be better if you did it. See, Allen and I don't get along very well. Don't think he'd be too cooperative with me. This thing's too important to take a chance.
7: Uh-huh. Tell me where his place is. I'll go see him.
9: It's just down the street. I'll go along with you, Jase, but if you don't mind, I'll let you do the talking.
7: Sure. You figure this Allen could have been involved in the robbery himself?
9: Him? Oh, no, Jase. Old man Allen's over 60.
7: How come you two don't get along?
9: Well, about a year ago, I bought some tools from him. No good, any of them. The old buzzard never would let me have my money back.
7: I sure hope he can give us something to go on.
9: Well, if Allen does remember who handed him this bill, my guess is it'll turn out to be somebody who just passed through Compton.
7: Maybe so.
10: Constable.
9: Oh, howdy, Miss Palmer.
10: Have you had any luck?
9: Well, to tell the truth, I've been pretty busy since you came in this morning. Anyhow, I was sure your husband would be back by now.
10: He's not. I told you he went out yesterday afternoon right after he got that phone call. Jeff never stayed away like this without saying where he was going.
9: Now, Mrs. Palmer, he'll turn up.
10: But he didn't even take the car. Whenever he goes away, he always takes it.
9: Maybe he's over at his brother's place. Bet you haven't even called there, have you?
10: Well, no, I haven't.
9: Well, why don't you go home, then? He's probably been trying to reach you.
10: But it's 20 miles over to his brother's house. He couldn't get there without the car.
9: Well, maybe he got a ride. Now, you run along home before he gets worried, wondering why he can't reach you.
10: Well, all right, Tom.
7: Keeping you busy, huh?
9: Yeah. That husband of hers is always taking off.
7: Are you sure he's not missing?
9: Nah. Jeff Palmer takes a notion to go somewhere, he goes. He's only been away one night.
7: Uh-huh.
9: I swear it never rains but it pours. For 3 weeks, nothing's happened here. Now I got more work than I can handle. Well, here's the hardware store. Hope old man Allen's memory's better than I think it is.
11: Oh, it's you, Constable. Thought I told you didn't want to do business with you no more.
9: Don't worry, Allen. I wouldn't think of buying anything from this store. Ranger Pearson here wants to ask you a few questions.
11: Well, all right. What's on your mind, Ranger?
7: Let me have that bill, Crane.
9: For sure, Jase.
7: Mr. Allen, you deposited this bill in the bank yesterday.
11: What's the matter, counterfeit?
7: It's part of the money that was stolen from a bank in Holden.
11: Oh, you mean in that big robbery over there on Monday?
7: That's right.
11: That's so. I read about it in the paper.
7: This was the only 20 you deposited yesterday. Do you remember who brought it in here?
11: Let me see. No, Ranger, don't reckon I do.
9: I was afraid he wouldn't, Jase.
11: Just what do you mean by that, Constable?
7: Now, wait a minute, both of you.
11: I'm sorry, Ranger. Just give me a second or two. Maybe I can remember the fellow that brought it in.
7: Just take your time.
11: See, now, it's been... No, it's no use. I just can't bring him to mind.
7: Do you have any idea if it was yesterday morning or in the afternoon you got the bill?
11: Couldn't say.
7: What time do you take the money to the bank?
11: About 2:30, same time I always do.
7: I see. And how much cash do you usually have on hand when you open the store in the morning?
11: Well, maybe $25, $30, just enough to make change.
7: If somebody handed you a $20 bill any time before noon, it would pretty much clean out your cash drawer, wouldn't it?
11: Yeah, I reckon it would.
7: Well, then isn't it a pretty good chance you received the bill sometime between noon and the time you went to the bank?
11: Well, I never thought of it that way. But I still don't... Wait a minute. Yep, it's coming back to me now. I just finished eating, and this fella come in and bought a box of shotgun shells. He was the one that gave me the 20.
9: You sure about that?
11: Yes, I'm sure.
7: Did you know the man, Mr. Allen?
11: Oh, I've seen him around town and don't know his name. Could be lives in one of them farms outside Compton.
7: Could you give us a description of him?
11: Well, I ain't much of a hand at telling people what other people look like.
7: Well, do you remember if he had a mole under his left eye?
11: Mole? I'll tell you the truth, Ranger, I'm just not sure. Maybe he did, but I can't swear one way or the other.
7: All right, Mr. Allen. Thanks a lot.
11: One thing I'll say, if I was to see this fella again, I'd know him.
7: I hope we can show him to you soon. Come on, Crane. Let's get back to your office.
9: I still think the old man made a mistake, Jase. That bank job wasn't pulled by any local boys.
7: Maybe not. There's no doubt one of the men we're after was around here. We've got to see if he's still around.
9: Oh, Miss Palmer, what are you doing here?
10: I'm sorry to make a pest of myself, Constable.
9: That's all right.
10: I called Jeff's brother and he isn't over there. I don't know where he is.
9: No, he'll turn up.
10: Something's happened to him, I know it. Ranger, maybe you can help me. Isn't there anything I can do to find my husband?
7: Well, you could have the constable file a missing persons report. That way all the police in the state would be on the lookout for him.
10: Will you do that, Constable?
9: Oh, sure, Miss Palmer, but I think before you do that, you ought to give Jeff a little longer to show up.
10: I can't wait any longer. I couldn't sleep all last night. I know something's happened to him.
9: All right, I'll file a report. It's so long since I filled one out, I'm not even sure I've got the form.
7: I got some in the car if you need them.
9: Oh, here's one. Now, Mrs. Palmer, you're all upset. Why don't you go on home? I'll fill this out myself.
7: Now, don't forget, Crane. Mrs. Palmer has to sign the form.
9: Oh, yeah.
7: Probably be better if she fills in the description, anyhow.
10: What kind of a description do you need, Ranger?
7: Well, the usual description, height, weight, color of hair and eyes. Anything we can use to identify him.
10: Well, Jeff looks just about like anybody else.
7: Now, no two people are alike, Mrs. Palmer. There must be something that's different about him.
10: I can't think of anything, except maybe a mole.
7: What's that?
10: He's got a mole under his left eye.
0: In just a moment, we will continue with Tales of the Texas Rangers, starring Joel McRae as Ranger Jase Pearson.
1: As a civilian at home, what is your obligation to a soldier in a foxhole in Korea? 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
0: We continue now with Tales of the Texas Rangers and our authentic story, Double Edge.
7: I was fairly sure now that Jeff Palmer was one of the two men we were after. Continued questioning of his wife convinced me she knew nothing of the bank robbery. We put out an APB on Palmer. 3 days later, I had a call from the sheriff. A man whose description matched Palmer's had been found dead in a creek near Compton. The quickest way for me to get there was on horseback through 2 miles of brush. When I reached the creek, I forded it and headed upstream to the spot where the sheriff and his men were waiting. Howdy, Sheriff.
12: It's a good thing you had your horse, Jake. Saved you 20 miles of driving.
7: Yeah, Charlie. Whoa, boy. Who found the body?
12: Those fellows over there. They were out fishing. Spotted a man's arm sticking out of the water. Body'd been wired to an old log, but it looks like one of the wires worked loose.
7: Uh-huh. Let's take a look at him.
12: Yeah, right over here, Jase.
7: Pretty sure it's Palmer?
12: Well, description checks with the one his wife signed, so I reckon it's him. Here we are.
7: Yeah. Shot 4 times. The fellow who did it must have been standing right next to him.
12: Somebody really wanted to make sure he was dead. I wonder why Palmer was killed.
7: Well, there's only 2 reasons I can think of. Either to shut him up or keep him from getting his share of the money. Maybe both.
12: Sounds reasonable. If we find the second man in that bank robbery, we'll probably have the one who killed Palmer. There don't seem to be much to go on.
7: One thing we can be pretty sure of, he was killed right here.
12: How do you figure that?
7: Tent's been made to cover it up, but you can still see quite a bit of blood on the ground here.
12: Yeah, I noticed that, but I thought he could have been killed somewhere else and brought here.
7: And then there wouldn't be all this blood. Not much bleeding after death.
12: Well, it would have been smart of the killer to do the job here. Certainly not many people around.
7: No, we'll have to go over the area. You checked that cabin up on the hill, Sheriff?
12: Where?
7: Through those trees.
12: No, I didn't notice it before.
7: The person who lives there could have heard the shots. We'd better talk to him.
12: Okay. Opening in the brush, we can go up through here.
7: Uh-huh.
12: Pretty much trampled from here on up the hill. Somebody's come down almost to the spot where Palmer was killed.
7: In the past few days, too, from the look of it.
12: You think whoever lives in that cabin had something to do with this business?
7: Could be.
12: Yeah, they might have been hiding out here together and then... Hey, Jace, a man just ducked behind that tree up there.
7: Yeah.
12: Look, he's starting up the hill.
13: Hold it right where you are. Hold it, I said.
14: Please, Mr. Ranger. I ain't done nothing.
7: Nobody's saying you have. What's your name?
14: Dan Bolton, sir.
7: You live in that cabin up there?
14: Yes, sir.
12: Stay around there pretty much, do you?
14: Most of the time. Except about once a week, I take my mule and go into town.
7: You heard any shooting around here in the last couple of days?
14: Yes, sir, I have.
12: When was this?
14: Reckon's about 4 days ago. I was smoking some meat back at the cabin, and I hear some shooting.
7: Did you come down the hill to see what it was?
14: Mr. Ranger, please don't ask me no more questions.
7: Dan, it's very important we find out what happened. You could help us.
14: Well, all right, sir. As soon as I hear the shots, I come about halfway down the hill.
12: Could you see anybody?
14: I seen a man bending over another man on the ground. I ducked down quick here in his brush. I was scared if he'd see me, he'd shoot me, too.
7: Did you see his face?
14: Yes, sir.
7: You know who he was?
14: No, sir.
7: I don't think you're telling us the truth, Dan.
14: Mr. Ranger, I just live here in my cabin, and I don't hurt nobody, and I don't want nobody hurting me.
7: Dan, tell us who the man was you saw down here the other day.
14: I can't, Mr. Ranger. I'm scared.
7: Nothing's going to happen to you. I can promise you that.
14: Well, like I say, I was hiding here in the brush. I didn't see this man's face good till he picked the other man up and carried him over to the creek. Then I seen him real plain.
7: Who was it, Dan?
14: The constable in the Compton, Mr. Sam Crane.
7: We questioned the old man further. He was absolutely sure it was Constable Sam Crane he had seen. We took Dan back into town with us. When we arrived at the mortuary where the dead man's body had been taken, we put Dan in an office next to the morgue. And I phoned the constable and asked him to come over as quickly as possible. The sheriff and I stayed in the room with Palmer's body. 5 minutes later, Crane walked in.
15: I got here as quick as I could, Jace. What's this all... Oh, Sheriff.
12: Howdy, Crane.
15: You wanted me for something?
7: I found the body of a man. It could be Palmer. I'd like you to identify him.
15: Well, sure, but why me? Why didn't you get Miss Palmer?
7: Wanted to be sure we were right before we call her down here. There's no use getting her any more upset than we have to.
15: Well, I didn't know him very well, Jace.
7: Didn't you? Funny, I got the idea you did.
15: Is that the body over there?
7: Yeah, better take a look.
15: Where'd you find him?
7: In a creek about 10 miles from here. Pull the sheet back, will you, Sheriff?
12: Sure, Jace.
7: Well, Crane?
15: Oh. You can cover him up again. It's Jeff Palmer. Who killed him?
7: I thought maybe you could tell us that.
15: Me?
7: Where were you at 11:30 Monday morning?
15: Monday?
7: Uh-huh. Where were you?
15: Well, I don't know, Jace. Reckon I was in my office working.
12: I reckon you weren't, Crane.
15: Look,
7: how about Tuesday? The day after the bank was robbed in Holden. The afternoon that Jeff Palmer disappeared.
15: Jace, why are you asking me all these questions?
7: Because we think you and Palmer robbed that bank in Holden.
15: What?
7: The morning after the stick-up, you got the circular saying some of the money was hot.
15: Now, wait a minute, Jace.
7: You went out to warn Palmer. When you found out he'd already spent some of the money and would probably be traced, you had to shut him up. You took him out the creek and killed him.
15: You're crazy, Jace. If I did that, you think I'd have reported finding one of the stolen bills?
7: You had to do that. If you hadn't reported it, the bank would, and you knew it.
15: That's a pretty serious accusation you're making, Jace.
7: I wouldn't be making it unless I was pretty sure of what I was saying.
15: How can you be so sure?
7: Come into the next room with us, Crane.
15: What for?
7: You'll find out. Better take his gun, Sheriff.
15: Look, you...
12: Hold still. That's better.
7: Now, come on.
15: Fine friend you turned out to be.
7: You think I like doing this? Dan?
14: Yes, sir.
15: Who's this?
7: Dan, take a look at this man.
14: Yes, sir.
7: Do you know him?
14: Yes, sir.
7: You sure you know him?
14: Yes, sir. He's Mr. Sam Crane.
7: Where'd you see him last?
14: Mr. Ranger.
7: Just tell us where you saw him, Dan.
14: Out the creek at my place.
13: You liar!
8: Hold it, Crane!
7: Dan, when you saw him out of the creek, what was he doing?
14: He takes some man off the ground and put him in the creek.
13: That's a lie. Jase, I've known you for 10 years. You're going to take his word against mine?
7: Yes, I am.
13: Without giving me a chance?
7: You had your chance when Palmer's wife came in and reported him missing. You tried to brush her off.
13: You're a liar.
7: I didn't know why you were so lax then, but I do now. You were afraid we'd find your partner's body.
13: Why,
8: you, Jase?
13: I'll kill you, you liar.
8: I don't think you will.
7: Try that again, Crane.
13: You can't railroad me like this. I'm still a police officer.
7: That's something I've been ashamed of for the past 3 hours. Come on. During the ride to the county jail, Crane said nothing, but the hate and bitterness showed in his eyes. We booked him for murder and locked him up. We searched his house and found the money from the bank robbery sewed inside a mattress. 2 months later, Crane was tried in the district court at Holden for armed robbery and murder. As the arresting officer, I was subpoenaed and took the stand against him. The trial lasted a week. When the jury left the courtroom, I went outside and stood on the courthouse steps. After a while, the sheriff came out and walked toward me.
16: Well, it's all over, Jase. Jury recommended the chair. They didn't seem to have any trouble deciding he was guilty.
7: No, I reckon not.
16: I didn't know you'd walked out till after the jury came back. Sorry you didn't get to hear the verdict.
7: It's all right, Sheriff. I wasn't anxious to hear it.
16: Jase, you don't mind my saying so. You're taking this thing too hard.
7: Maybe so.
16: Crane is no good. He's rotten clean through. You ought to be glad you helped him get what he deserves.
7: Somehow I can't feel that way. It's bad enough sending a man to the chair any time. Somebody you've known and worked with.
16: Yeah, reckon I understand how you feel. Oh, the deputies are bringing him out now.
17: I was hoping I'd see you before they took me away, Pearson.
7: Hello, Crane.
17: Wait a minute, boys. I got a few words to say to Pearson here.
16: Never mind what you've got to say. Charlie, take him on.
7: Just a second. What were you going to say, Crane?
17: You think you're pretty smart, don't you? Testifying against me like you did.
7: I only did what I had to.
17: Yeah? Well, listen, Pearson. I'll get you. I'll get you over the last thing I do.
7: Sorry you feel that way.
17: You hear me, Pearson? I'm going to get you.
16: Take him away, boys.
17: Come on, Crane, I'll get you, Pearson. I'll get you.
16: That dirty scum. He ought to have his face pushed in.
7: Come on, Sheriff. Let's go get some coffee. I went back to headquarters. A week later, on the day Crane was to be taken from the county jail to the penitentiary, I received a message saying the sheriff wanted to see me. I drove to Holden and went to the sheriff's office.
16: Sorry to bring you all the way back here, Jase. I hope you're not going to be sore at me.
7: What's up?
16: Well, it's about Crane. I was supposed to leave for Huntsville with him 2 hours ago.
7: No trouble, is there?
16: Oh, no, not a bit. Matter of fact, ever since he was sentenced, Crane's been a changed man.
7: How do you mean?
16: Well, his whole attitude's different, Jase. He even asked the judge to move up his electrocution date. Said he wanted to get it over with as quick as possible. Then he asked to see you, Jase.
7: What for?
16: You've got no idea how sorry he is for the way he acted last week. When he begged to see you, well, it was one favor I just couldn't refuse him.
7: I'm glad you didn't. Where is he?
16: I got him locked up back here. We're all set to leave. You want to wait till I bring him out?
7: I'll go with you.
16: I just can't get over the way he's changed. I reckon it's knowing he's going to die that did it.
7: Well, whatever it is, I'm happy to hear he has changed. You know how bad I felt about this whole thing.
16: Yeah, and last week I thought you were wrong. Now I'm ready to eat my words. Here we are. Crane?
17: Okay, Sheriff.
16: I got a hold of Jase for you.
17: Oh, thanks, Sheriff.
7: Hello, Crane.
17: Jase, I don't know how to say this.
7: Don't worry about it. I understand.
17: No, I've got to say it. I figured out a dozen ways of telling you, and none of them seems right. I reckon the best way is just to say I'm sorry.
7: That's all right, Crane.
17: I've been thinking about it the way I blew off at you. I was wrong. You just did what you had to do. Jase, will you shake hands with me?
7: Sure I will.
16: I reckon we better get moving, boys.
17: Would you do a favor for me, Jase?
7: If I can.
17: There's a girl over in Compton. We've been going together a few years. Might have been married someday.
7: You want me to go see her?
17: Would you, Jase? Drop in on her every now and then and see if she's getting along all right.
7: I'd be glad to.
17: I'd like to show you a picture of her. Sheriff, is that my satchel over there?
16: Yeah, all packed and ready to go.
17: There's a picture of my girl in it.

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1: 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Your Railroad Hour host, Gordon McRae, will be joined by lovely Lucille Norman to bring you Starlight. Later, the Telephone Hour will present the brilliant young pianist, Nicole Henriot, as the special guest of the evening. And, of course, Monday's musical entertainment wouldn't be complete without the Voice of Firestone. Tomorrow evening, the Voice of Firestone presents soprano Roberta Peters and the music of Howard Barlow and the Firestone Orchestra and Chorus. Yes, Monday night is truly a night to relax and beat the heat by finding the coolest spot available and listening to NBC's great musical programs. Be sure to hear them all tomorrow. Now, the conclusion of Tales of the Texas Rangers.
0: And now, here are the results of the case you have just heard.
2: Sam Crane was taken to Huntsville Penitentiary and confined in the special cell block set aside for condemned prisoners. 93 days later, still defiant, he died in the electric chair.
0: Next week, Joel McRae in another authentic reenactment of a case from the files of the Texas Rangers.

0: Joel McRae is currently seen in San Francisco Story, a Warner Brothers release. The cast included Tony Barrett, Virginia Gregg, Frank Gerstle, Parley Bear, Paul McVeigh, and Robert Bice. Technical advisor was Captain M.T. Lone Wolf Gonzalez of the Texas Rangers. This story was transcribed and adapted by Charles E. Israel, and the program was produced and directed by Stacy Keach. Tales of the Texas Rangers is heard each week overseas through the worldwide facilities of the Armed Forces Radio Service. Hal Gibney speaking.
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Tales of the Texas Rangers, starring Joel McRae as Ranger Jace Pearson. Another authentic reenactment of a case transcribed from the files of the Texas Rangers.

0: Names, dates, and places in the following story are fictitious for obvious reasons. 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
1: 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Yes, this is another in NBC's stellar daytime lineup of interesting and entertaining daytime radio programs. 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And there's more entertainment, too, with Dial Dave Garraway. Dave has an easy, relaxed manner that's certain to give you an idea or two on how to beat the heat. And every day, Monday through Friday, NBC presents the two boys from Boston, who this year won the coveted Peabody Award, Bob and Ray. If you're tired of the same old thing on comedy shows, be sure to listen to Bob and Ray for a new concept of humor. A concept you're sure to enjoy. Now, here are Tales of the Texas Rangers.

0: And now, from the files of the Texas Rangers, the case called Last Stop.
1: It is Thursday night in July 1931. A local passenger train speeds through the rocky country of West Texas. While the engineer watches the track ahead, the perspiring fireman shovels coal into the flaming firebox.
2: Steam gauge is still down, Whit.
3: Oh, bring it up, Charlie.
2: Can't afford to lose no more time.
3: We'll make it all right. Hey, keep watching that gauge for me, will you?
2: Yeah.
3: That's about all she'll take.
2: I just hope it's enough.
3: How are we doing now?
2: Picked up 12 minutes. Still way behind schedule.
3: Oh, well, we'll make it up, Charlie.
2: 30 minutes? On a short run like this?
3: Yeah, it's a darn shame we had to have a hot box. If that car whacker done his job, we wouldn't have lost all this time.
2: And cussing him won't help us none.
3: Well, anyhow, the super can't blame us.
2: No.
3: Hey, say, did you see Mr. Evans?
2: Uh-huh.
3: Well, what'd he say?
2: I have to leave in December. When you get to be 65, you got to retire.
3: Well, you deserve a rest after all these years.
2: Whit, what am I going to do with myself? I'll just be around the house all the time, getting in Emmy's way.
3: Why, you'll be able to go out to the park and play checkers, sleep till noon. Ain't that what you always wanted?
2: I used to think so.
3: Hey, how much time do you think we'll make up?
2: Oh, another 10 minutes, maybe. We can pick up a couple of minutes on this downgrade.
3: Well, let's see. Yeah, that'll still make us 33 minutes behind.
2: Yeah. How's the gauge?
3: 248, right on the nose. Hey, you know, Charlie, this retirement ain't so bad. Why, you and the missus could go back east. Visit your kinfolks, maybe. Wouldn't cost
2: you. Hey, there's something on the track.
3: What is it?
2: Well, sir, we're going to hit.

0: Charlie?
1: Sheriff Wagner of Ravenna was notified of the wreck. He alerted the railroad and local doctors. While a relief train was dispatched to the scene, the sheriff requested the assistance of the Texas Rangers. Ranger Jace Pearson was assigned. He arrived as the last of the injured were being removed from the splintered coaches.
2: Sheriff! Sheriff Wagner!
3: Yes?
2: Yeah.
3: Over here with this flare.
2: Okay.
3: Hey, Tom, when you get through down there, give him a hand in the relief car.
4: Okay, Sheriff.
5: Oh, Charlie, oh boy. Yeah. Looks pretty bad, Sheriff.
3: Yeah, sure is, Jace. That's the fireman they're taking now.
4: Excuse me, Ranger.
3: Sure banged up. Doc says he might have to amputate his leg.
5: Anybody killed?
3: Engineer Charlie Hansen got pinned under the cab. Most of the passengers are all right, though.
5: How did it happen?
3: I don't know. That's why I called you. Could have been an accident. But I just ain't sure.
5: You looked at the track yet, where the train jumped off?
3: I haven't had time until now. I was helping the doc give first aid.
5: Well, why don't we take a look up there?
3: Sure. You got a flashlight?
5: Right here.
3: How come you got here on horseback, Jace?
5: Oh, I left my car on the other side of the canyon. Figured it'd be faster cutting cross country.
3: Yeah, you'll probably save 35, 40 minutes that way.
5: Uh-huh. Oh, watch out, Sheriff. Rail's sticking up there.
3: Yeah. Boy, what a mess. Track's torn up all the way around the bend.
5: Yeah, makes it hard to find out what happened.
3: Yeah, sure does. Maybe it was a loose track.
5: Yeah, or an axle on the train might have broken.
3: Yeah, I wish I knew. Fireman's not in any condition to talk, and none of the others have any idea.
5: Hey, hold on, Sheriff.
3: What is it, Jason?
5: Take a look here.
3: This railroad tie? What about it?
5: This tie could have caused the wreck. You see these marks? Here and here?
3: Oh, all gouged out. Kind of like it's been burned.
5: It could have been done by the friction of the front wheels of the engine. Marks are the right distance apart.
3: Yeah. Then this must have been on the tracks, Jace.
5: Somebody had to put it there.
3: You think somebody wrecked a train on purpose?
5: Well, it looks that way, Sheriff. How many trains come through here a day?
3: Only two, one going west and one east.
5: What time does the train going east come through?
3: About supper time.
5: And that tie must have been laid across the tracks no more than 3 or 4 hours before the wreck.
3: Yeah, that's right.
5: You keeping a deputy on guard here tonight?
3: Keeping two of them out here.
5: Good. Maybe one of them can take this tie into town.
3: Sure thing, Jace.
5: What time did this wreck take place?
3: Well, I don't know yet. Haven't had time to really question anybody.
4: Sheriff, that you?
3: Yeah.
4: We got them all into the relief train. Anything else I can do?
3: I don't think so, Mr. Morton. You've sure been a big help. This is Ranger Pearson.
4: Howdy, Ranger.
5: Howdy.
3: Mr. Morton's the one phoned me about the wreck, Jace.
5: Did you see it happen, Mr. Morton?
4: My boys did.
5: Did they see anyone around the tracks beforehand?
4: Didn't mention it. They couldn't have anyhow. Too far away.
5: Where were they?
4: Up there on the hill, looking for some stock. I guess you can't see it in the dark. My place is just the other side of it.
5: What time did it happen?
4: Gosh, I don't know, Ranger. I was pretty excited. Guess I didn't notice.
3: You called me at 9:05, Mr. Morton.
4: And it must have happened just about 9. Only took the boys a couple of minutes to ride down to the house.
5: Your boys here now?
4: No, I made them stay at home. Sure glad I did. Never saw anything so terrible in my life. All those folks suffering.
3: Relief train's ready to leave, Jace.
5: Yeah. Who's that shouting?
4: Huh? Oh, that's Carl. He's standing there over on that rise, yelling at the train. Does it all the time. He's kind of pitiful, fella.
3: Is he that young fella lives in the shack by the wharf?
4: Yeah, he's the one. Sister took care of him until she died a couple years ago. Now he just tends his goats and a few chickens. Never bothered anybody that I know of.
5: Why is he yelling at the train?
4: Oh, he hates trains. Ain't had no use for him since one of them killed his cow a while back.
5: Maybe we better talk to him, Sheriff. We'll see you later, Mr. Morton.
4: Sure thing, Ranger.
3: Hey, you think Carl might have done it to get even with the railroad?
5: That's possible. He's got a grudge against them, and he's not quite right.
3: He sees us.
5: Carl, we want to talk to you.
3: Hey, he's running.
5: Come on, Sheriff. We got to catch him.
3: Yeah.
5: Carl was clever as a bobcat. He knew the country and slipped away from us in the dark. We spent over an hour searching for him through the rocks and arroyos without success. Finally, the sheriff and I went over to his shack and concealed ourselves in the dense brush about 50 yards away. We stayed there the rest of the night. The longer we waited, the more convinced we were that Carl had something to do with wrecking the train. 9 o'clock the next morning, he still hadn't shown up.
3: I declare, Jase, I'm so stiff and sore I can hardly move.
0: I know how you feel, Sheriff.
3: Well, that's sure a run-down-looking shake he's got. Don't see what keeps it up.
5: No. Sheriff, maybe we're wasting our time here.
3: Think maybe he's not coming back?
5: Can't tell with a man like that. Might have scared him off for good.
3: Yeah, especially if he did wreck that train.
5: Uh-huh. Why don't we get somebody to keep an eye on this place? Then we can start looking for Carl again out in the brush.
3: That's a good idea.
5: Wait a minute, Sheriff. Get down.
0: What is it, Jase?
5: Over there. Other side of the clearing.
0: Yeah. There he is, just coming in now.
5: He's making sure the coast is clear.
0: Guess he figures it's safe. He's going in. Let's get him.
5: No, not yet. Let him get inside first. Okay, let's go.
0: Yeah. Reckon he sees us coming?
5: Now, that window's so dirty, I don't think he can see anything. Why don't you go around back, Sheriff? There might be another door.
0: Okay. Give me time to get around there.
5: Yeah.
0: There's no other door, Jase.
5: Okay. Open up, Carl. We know you're in there.
6: Go away.
5: We want to ask you some questions, Carl.
6: I won't let you in.
0: He's not going to open it, Jase.
5: The door's locked. Open the door, Carl, or we'll break it down.
6: I won't let you in. I won't do it.
5: I guess we'll have to, Sheriff.
0: Yeah, it shouldn't be hard. It's pretty flimsy. You ready?
5: Yeah.
0: All right.
5: Now.
6: Get out!
5: Grab his arm, Sheriff.
0: Hang on him.
6: No, you can't! No! I didn't mean to. I'm sorry about the train. I'm sorry.
5: You should have thought of that last night. Come on. On the way into the sheriff's office, Carl sobbed and trembled hysterically. We could get no information from him. Sheriff Wagner and I saw it was necessary to let him calm down before continuing the questioning. We got Carl a hot meal and let him rest. We put the railroad tie in the sheriff's office. A few hours later, we sent for Carl.
3: Come in here, young fella.
5: Sit down, Carl.
6: You still mad at me?
5: No, we're not mad at you, Carl. We want to know about that train.
6: Dirty trains. One of them killed Mary.
5: Who's Mary?
3: Mary's his cow, Jase, the one that got hit.
5: Is that why you were yelling at the train?
6: Yeah. I didn't mean to. I'm sorry.
5: Tell us, Carl. Is that why you ran away? You thought we chased you because you yelled at the train?
6: Well, didn't you?
5: No, that wasn't the reason. You know what happened to the other train?
6: Yeah. Got busted up.
5: Did you do that, Carl?
6: No, I just yell at the train.
5: What were you doing yesterday?
6: Well, I was home for a spell, taking care of my goats.
5: How about yesterday evening? What were you doing then?
6: I was over at the Radfords.
3: Who do you mean, George Radford?
6: Huh?
3: What were you doing over there?
6: We was killing hogs.
5: What time did you leave the Radfords, Carl?
6: Oh, not for a long time. They give me supper. Mrs. Radford's a nice lady.
5: Sheriff, you better call him. Find out if Carl was over there yesterday and what time he left.
3: Okay, Jase.
5: Carl, did you go down by the tracks before the train was wrecked last night?
6: No.
3: George?
6: I don't like trains.
7: This is Sheriff.
5: You see that railroad tie in the corner?
7: Carl Kendrick over to your place yesterday?
6: Yeah.
5: That was the tie that wrecked the train.
7: Well, when
5: did you put it on the tracks?
6: No.
7: Well, thanks, George.
6: No, I didn't do it.
7: Bye. Jase, that train was wrecked about 9, wasn't it?
5: That's what Mr. Morden said.
7: And Carl here didn't do it.
5: How do you know?
7: He didn't leave the Radfords till 10.
8: In just a moment, we will continue with Tales of the Texas Rangers, starring Joel McRae as Ranger Jase Pearson.
9: 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You can learn to do this, too. Always keep your eyes on the road ahead and avoid rushing headlong into that fatal accident. 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
8: We continue now with Tales of the Texas Rangers and our authentic story, Last Stop.
5: After we took Carl home, we checked at the hospital. The doctor told us the fireman of the wrecked train, Whit Bernard, was in fair condition and that amputation was not necessary. The doctor gave us permission to talk to him. We walked down to Bernard's room. Mr. Bernard?
10: Yeah?
5: I'm Ranger Pearson. This is the sheriff.
10: Yeah?
7: We'd like to find out what happened, Mr. Bernard.
10: Told me Charlie's dead.
5: Yes, sir. Mr. Bernard, do you remember what happened just before the wreck?
10: Well, I just sat down. Charlie yelled there was something on the tracks and we was going to hit it. I grabbed the brake. That's all I remember.
5: You didn't see anyone then? Standing by the track, maybe?
10: No.
5: How fast was your train going?
10: Oh, about 60. Never should have been speeding like that down those grades. Charlie maybe be alive now if we'd been going slower. Might have been able to stop.
5: You were going faster than usual?
10: Yeah. We were behind schedule. Supposed to be in Blankford just about the time we jumped the tracks.
5: About 9, huh?
10: No, 8:30.
5: We understood the wreck didn't happen till 9.
10: Oh, no, it was closer to 8:30.
5: Are you sure?
10: Yeah. Looked at my watch just as we topped the rise.
5: Sheriff, didn't that rancher, Mr. Morden, call you a little after 9?
7: That's right, Jase. It was 9:05.
5: And he claimed his boys saw it happen just a couple of minutes before that.
7: He sure did. Why'd he tell us that? Reckon he's lying?
5: I don't know. Let's go over there and find out. The sheriff and I went to the Morden ranch. We arrived there about sundown. Mr. Morden was just coming out on the porch as we drove up.
11: Howdy, Ranger! Sheriff?
5: Howdy.
11: Hello, Morden. I was just about to call my boy into supper. How about eating with us?
7: No, thanks.
11: I'm making a pot of mulligan. Is it plenty?
5: No, thanks. We'd like some straight answers to a few questions.
11: Well, sure thing.
5: We're pretty sure now what caused the wreck.
11: Is it so? What was it?
5: Somebody put a tie across the tracks.
11: You mean on purpose?
5: Mm-hmm.
11: Why, that's awful. That's the same as murder.
7: It sure is.
5: You called the sheriff at 9:05 last night. Is that right?
11: I guess so. The sheriff remembered the time.
5: And how long before that did your boys tell you about the wreck?
11: Oh, less than a minute. I phoned right away.
5: Where were the boys standing when they saw it happen?
11: Up on that hill behind the house. Come on back. I'll show you.
5: Did they hear the crash?
11: Yeah.
7: How come you didn't hear?
11: Well, I was in the house and the hill's in the way, I guess. There it is.
7: Couldn't have taken him more than a couple of minutes to reach the house from there.
5: No. Mind if we ask your boys about this?
11: No, of course not. Come on. Young Dan's over in the barn, milking. What's the matter, Sheriff? Something wrong?
7: I'll tell you, Mr. Morden. According to what you say, the wreck must have taken place about 9 o'clock. It actually happened at 8:30.
11: It couldn't have.
5: We want to know why you're a half hour off, Mr. Morden.
11: Well, I don't know. I can't understand it. Say, you don't think I had anything to do with the wreck?
5: We don't know yet, but somebody did.
11: Well, I'll tell you right now, it wasn't me.
5: Maybe your boys will be able to tell us something. Come on.
11: I just don't get it. You sure it wasn't an accident?
5: We're sure.
11: Dan!
12: Yeah, Pa.
11: Dan, didn't you tell me...
5: Hold on, Mr. Morton. We'd like to ask the questions.
11: All right, Ranger. Dan, this is Sheriff Wagner and Ranger Pearson. They want to talk to you.
12: Howdy.
5: Dan, exactly where were you when you saw the train wreck last night?
12: Well, we were up on the hill looking for some stock that wandered off. Ain't that right, Pa?
11: Yeah, son.
5: Did you come down and tell your father right away?
12: Yeah, as soon as we saw it.
5: Are you sure you didn't stay a while to watch?
12: Oh, no, sir. We rode right down.
7: Well, just... What did you see?
12: Well, we heard a big, awful noise. We looked down that way. We just saw the end of the crash, kind of, just as the cars were falling over.
5: You saw them turn over?
12: Yes. Yes, sir, we did.
11: Son, are you sure you saw it?
12: Yeah, Pa.
5: If you don't mind, Mr. Morton, let us ask the boy. Dan?
12: Yes, sir?
5: Tell me the truth now. Did you go down to the wreck before you came home to tell your father?
12: No, we didn't. Honest.
5: Did you ever handle a railroad tie, Dan?
12: Tie?
5: You ever want to put one on a track to see what would happen when a train hit it?
12: No. No, I never did.
7: How long you figure it took you to come down the hill?
12: Just a couple of minutes. We came right away, honest.
5: You couldn't have, Dan. The train was wrecked a half hour earlier than you say.
12: Well...
5: Dan, did you put the tie on the tracks? How about it? Was it you?
12: I didn't want it. Lloyd made me help him. Oh, Pa.
11: There, son. Ranger, I feel sick. My own boy, he did this awful thing.
7: Why'd you do it, son?
12: Lloyd, he said he'd show me how to bust up a big log without any work. Oh, Dad, I didn't want to, but he called me a sissy.
5: Go on.
12: Well, I helped him drag one of them ties out of the track.
5: You waited there and watched the train hit it.
12: Yes, sir, but when the train went down the bank and all them cars piled up, well, we got scared and rode away. Floyd made me promise not to tell.
5: Where is Floyd?
11: On his way to Houston, I guess.
5: You mean you don't know where your son is?
11: He's not my son. He's my boss's son. You see, I'm a tenant farmer here. Mr. Osborne owns the place. He lives in Houston.
7: What's the boy been doing out here?
11: Well, he kept getting in trouble at home. Father sent him to military school. When that didn't do any good, he asked me to take him for the summer. Thought it might straighten Floyd out, being here. And I thought it was starting to do some good.
5: When did he leave?
11: This afternoon. I thought it was kind of funny why he wanted to leave all of a sudden. Tried to talk him out of it, but he said no, he wanted to go home. So I called his father long distance. Dad said put him on the bus.
5: Did you?
11: Yeah.
7: Which bus was it?
11: The one at 4 o'clock. I got him into town by two, but we just missed that bus.
5: Did you see him get on the 4 o'clock bus?
11: Yeah, sure. I waited with him. Didn't want him to take it, because he'd have to stay in Bismarck tonight and catch the morning bus for Houston. But no, he was set on going today.
5: Do you have a picture of Floyd you can give us?
11: Well, I got a snapshot of the two kids together.
5: That'll do. We'll see if we can catch up to him in Bismarck.
12: Yeah.
5: I'm afraid your boy is going to have to come into town with us, Mr. Lloyd.
12: Oh, Bob, Bob!
11: Look, Ranger, it wasn't Dan's fault.
12: I'm sorry.
11: He's got no mother to raise him, and I guess I just didn't do a good enough job.
7: We have no choice, Mr. Morton.
11: He wouldn't have done it if it hadn't have been for Floyd. Floyd's 17. He's 2 years older, and he was always talking Dan into things. Oh, that Floyd's a great talker. Every time I call him down about something, he'd talk himself out of it.
5: Don't worry, Mr. Morton. He won't talk himself out of this. We took Dan Morton and his father to the sheriff's office in Ravenna. Then Sheriff Wagner and I drove to Bismarck. The baggage clerk at the Trailways bus station there identified Floyd Osborne from his photograph as having checked a suitcase at 7 o'clock. There was no bus leaving for Houston till 9:15 the following morning. During the night, we canvassed a number of hotels, but were unable to locate the boy. The next morning, we were back in the bus station, standing next to the Houston bust. Floyd Osborne still hadn't shown up.
7: If that kid don't hurry, he's going to miss this bus.
5: Yeah, he's still got time. They've got 10 minutes before they pull out.
7: What if he doesn't show up?
5: Yeah, then we'll get him at home.
7: What do you think he's doing? Waiting until the last minute?
5: Yeah, looks like it.
7: Let me see that snapshot of the two kids, Jace. I just want to be sure I'll know them.
5: Yeah, here you. Never mind, Sheriff. Here he comes.
7: Sure in a hurry. Must have overslept.
5: Let's take him.
13: Hey, hey, let go. What do you think you're doing?
5: Cut it out, son. Hold still. Your name, Floyd Osborne?
13: Yeah, so what?
7: This is Ranger Pearson, and I'm the sheriff of this county.
13: What about it?
5: You were staying with Mr. Morton, weren't you?
13: Was that a crime?
5: No, but wrecking a train is.
13: What? Well, now, you don't think I wrecked that train? Who's been telling you stories?
5: It's no use, Floyd. We know you did it.
13: Why, this is crazy. I'm the one who reported the wreck. Well, why, me and Dan was 2 miles away from there when we saw it.
5: You and Dan laid a tie across the tracks. You were right there when it happened.
13: That's a dirty lie.
5: We don't think it is.
13: Well, it is. Look, if you want the truth, I'll tell you. Dan did it. I told him not to. It was Dan who did it.
5: That's no good, Floyd. Dan's not big enough to have carried that heavy tie all by himself.
13: Well, his father helped him. Yeah, old man Morton, him and Dan did it.
5: I don't think the court's going to believe that either, Floyd.
13: Well, you're not taking me to any court.
14: Grab him, Jace.
15: Stop that kid. Watch it.
5: Floyd, stop.
14: He's going to get hit with that car.
7: Gosh, that was close.
5: There he goes, running toward the drugstore. Stop, Floyd. Come here.
13: Let go of me. I hurt my arm.
5: You're not hurt. You're not running away again.
13: I didn't mean to wreck that train. I just wanted to see what would happen.
5: Well, now you know. And you'll never forget it as long as you live. Come on.

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0: And now, here are the results of the case you have just heard.
2: Floyd Osborne and Dan Morton were brought to trial on January 8, 1932. Because of the nature of the crime and his extreme youth, Dan Morton was released in the custody of his father. Floyd Osborne was sent to the state school for boys at Gatesville.
0: Next week, Joel McRae in another authentic reenactment of a case from the files of the Texas Rangers.

0: Field Connor and Jeffrey Silver. Technical advisor was Captain M.T. Lone Wolf Gonzalez of the Texas Rangers. This story was transcribed and adapted by Robert A. White, and the program was produced and directed by Stacy Keats. Tales of the Texas Rangers is heard weekly overseas through the worldwide facilities of the Armed Forces Radio Service. Hal Gibney speaking.
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Tales of the Texas Rangers, starring Joel McRae as Ranger Jace Pearson. Another authentic reenactment of a case transcribed from the files of the Texas Rangers.

0: Names, dates, and places in the following story are fictitious for obvious reasons. 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
2: It is 8 o'clock on the morning of Thursday, July 4th, 1946. 17 miles north of Lenape, Texas, farmer Lee Gaynor crosses the cornfields to the farm of Russell Hines, his neighbor and closest friend. When he reaches his friend's house, Gaynor goes up on the front porch, opens the door, and walks in.
3: Russ, where are you? Russ, you back there in the bedroom?
4: Who are you?
3: What are you doing here?
4: You get out of here, please. You can't come in.
3: What do you mean I can't come in? Who are you? What are you doing with that pail of water?
4: I just clean up the floor. Now you go. You can't stay.
3: That's so fast. Where's Mr. Hines?
4: He's gone. He said don't let nobody in the house, so please, you go out, huh?
3: I'm not going anywhere. Not till I get this straight. Now, where'd he go?
4: I don't know, senor. He said that he go on vacation. That's all he said.
3: Well, his car's outside. He couldn't go nowhere without his car.
4: But he did. He go for 2 weeks.
3: I don't believe it. Mr. Hines is my best friend. He wouldn't go off like that without telling me.
4: Well, he did.
3: You're lying. Who are you? What you doing here?
4: I work here.
3: No, you don't. I never saw you before.
4: Senor Hines, he hired me this morning before he leave.
3: He left, huh? How come his watch and glasses and all the rest of his stuff is still on the dresser? Hey, where's his wallet?
4: I don't know. I didn't
3: take it. I think you did. Now, let's see what you got. Wait a minute. What's that on the floor?
4: Where?
3: Right where I'm pointing. This looks like blood.
4: Oh, see. See, that is. Senor Hines, he...
3: And on the bed, too. What did you do to him?
4: Nothing.
3: Where is he? You tell me or I'll beat it out of you.
4: Please, senor. He have a nose bleed. Yeah. He tell me to clean up the blood. That's all, I swear.
3: You're lying. You tell me what you did with Mr. Hines. You tell me quick or I kill you.
4: I did nothing. Let me go, senor.
3: I said tell me.
4: I did nothing.
3: I'll kill you.
4: You ask for this, senor. You not let me. I did not.
3: Come back here, you... I'll get you, you lousy killer!
2: Lee Gaynor chased the stranger across the fields and into a wooded area. When the man ducked into the woods, Gaynor lost sight of him and was unable to pick up his trail. He then returned to his friend's house and called Sheriff Art Buckley, who in turn requested aid from the Texas Rangers. Ranger Jace Pearson was assigned and arrived at the farmhouse shortly after the sheriff.
3: There's a blood on the floor, Ranger. He's trying to clean it up with that bucket of water. And there on the bed, blood splattered all over the pillow.
5: You say this fellow told you Mr. Hines had a nosebleed?
3: Yeah, but I don't believe that. Russ never had a nosebleed in his life, and I've known him since we was kids. I tell you, that Mexican killed him.
5: You know if anything's missing?
3: Yeah, Russ's wallet. Take a look at this dresser. Everything else is here except that. Here's his comb, his glasses. I know Russ better than I know my own brother, and I tell you, he wouldn't go anywhere without his specs.
6: It makes it look bad, all right.
5: Yeah. You know how much money your friend was carrying in that wallet?
3: Just about. Russ drew $300 out of the bank on Tuesday morning. He's fixing to buy a Guernsey from Dave Morgan.
6: Is that your friend's car parked out in front?
3: Yeah, he sure wouldn't be going anyplace without that.
5: Why don't we try to pick up that Mexican's trail? He might still be out in the woods.
3: Well, he was heading into the hills when I lost him, Ranger. Might be afraid to come out.
5: Yeah. Did you look around to see if you could find Mr. Hines in the barn, any place like that?
3: No, I didn't. Stayed in the house waiting for you to come.
5: Now, just where did you chase that fellow?
3: Into the woods over there.
5: Any other farms over that way?
3: Not on this side of the hills.
5: There's a good chance he's still out there. I'll get my horse from the trailer and see if I can pick up his tracks. In the meantime, Sheriff, why don't you look around near the house?
6: Sure thing, Jase. I'll see you later.
3: Can I go along, Ranger? I know that hill country pretty good.
5: All right. Maybe you can identify that Mexican if we catch up to him.
3: He's got an awful big head start on us.
5: Yeah, but if he's still on foot, he won't get far. I took Charcoal out of the trailer while Gaynor got one of the horses from the corral. To save time, he didn't saddle up but rode bareback. We went to the spot in the woods where Gaynor had lost sight of the man. A short distance away, I picked up his tracks. They were fairly easy to follow, and for 20 minutes, we covered a good deal of ground. Then near the hills, the trail petered out.
7: I can't find any signs of him over here, Ranger.
5: We better spread out a little more. Hey, wait a minute.
8: Ooh, Charlie.
7: Got something?
5: Yeah, here they are. Turned here. Track swing over that way.
3: Where? I don't see him.
5: Look right along there. See how that brush is trampled?
3: Oh, yeah. Sure got better eyes for tracking than I have.
5: Get up, Charkey. What's down this way?
3: The road. Swings around in a loop.
5: Looks like he was heading for it. Come on.
3: Get up, boy.
5: Unless somebody's giving him a lift, maybe we can catch up to him.
3: There's the road over there, Ranger. You can see it through that break in the brush.
5: Yeah. And there's someone walking along that shoulder right now.
3: That's him. He's running.
5: Up, Charlie.
3: Come on. He's running. Hold up, mister. Hey, you.
9: Go away. Go away.
5: Stop. Right there.
9: Stop.
5: Hold up, I said.
3: Whoa, Charlie. This is him, all right. You lousy skunk.
4: What do you want from me, senor?
5: All right. Stand still while I frisk you.
4: Why you do this? What are you looking for?
5: Just checking to see if you're carrying any weapons. Are you the one working back there in that farmhouse?
4: No.
5: Don't lie to me.
4: I didn't do nothing.
5: What's your name?
4: Carlos Mendoza.
5: Let's see your wallet.
4: Here.
5: There's $40 in here. Where's the rest of it?
4: That's all I got.
3: Why'd you kill him?
4: I didn't.
3: Where's Mr. Hines? What'd you do with him?
4: I didn't do nothing. He hired me. He'd go on vacation like I told you.
3: Lie. I'll make you talk.
5: Hold it, Gaynor.
3: You tell him around, Ranger. I'll make him tell the truth.
5: You're not going to touch him, hear me?
3: He's just going to lie. You're going to let him get away with killing Russ? I want to see justice
5: done. We'll see justice done in the courts. Not the way you want to do it. All right, Mendoza. Let's get back to the house. We took Carlos Mendoza back to the farmhouse where we joined the sheriff. His deputies had arrived and were searching the area for Russell Hines. Mendoza continued to deny that he had killed or robbed anyone.
4: But you got to believe me. I wouldn't kill nobody.
5: What were you doing here?
4: I told you. Senor Hines, he give me a job to clean up the place and stay here while he go away.
5: You start this morning?
4: Si, si.
5: What time?
4: Oh, yeah, about dawn.
6: You live around here?
4: No. I was coming through with my family. I got a trailer about 10 miles down the road. That's where Mr. Hines picked me up. He asked me if I want a job while he go away on vacation.
3: Now, Russ wouldn't have gone away with that telling me. I know he wouldn't.
5: All right, Gaynor. Just keep out of this, will you? Where were you coming from, Mendoza?
4: Eagle Pass, senor.
5: Where were you going?
4: To Waco. I got a cousin up there. He write me that he got a job for us in the cotton fields.
5: You say Mr. Hines hired you. Did he bring you over here in his car?
4: Si. He bring me in his car and show me what to do. Feed the chickens and the stock and clean up the blood on the floor.
6: You sure that blood didn't get there when you killed Hines?
4: No, Cherub, no. He said that he got a nosebleed and I am to clean it up.
6: You were just working here. Why were you trying so hard to keep Mr. Gaynor out of the house? So he couldn't see what you were doing?
4: No. Senor Hines told me to. He said, don't let nobody in the house while I'm gone. Nobody. He keeps saying that.
5: You claim Mr. Hines went on a vacation. How come his car is still here?
4: Some friend gonna pick him up and take him to the train. That's what he say, and then he walk out the door.
3: You gonna believe that, Ranger? How about that $40 in his wallet?
6: Yeah, where'd you get that?
5: Did you take Mr. Hines' wallet?
4: No, I didn't took it.
5: Are you sure you didn't throw his wallet out in the field with the rest of the money in it so you could go out and pick it up later?
4: No, I didn't take nothing.
5: Where'd you get the $40?
4: Mr. Hines gave it to me. He gave me pay for 2 weeks.
3: Russ wouldn't have done that. He'd have give it to me to pay his hands off at the end of each week. I know, because I've done it before.
4: He did give it to me. He did, I tell you.
5: Sheriff, let's take Mr. Gaynor and this fellow down to your office and get their statements in writing.
6: Good idea, Jase. Come on, Mendoza.
4: You taking me to jail?
6: We sure are.
5: You take Mendoza in your car, Sheriff. I'll follow along with Mr. Gaynor.
6: Okay, Jase. Over here, Mendoza.
5: And, Sheriff, better tell your deputies not to let anyone on the ground.
8: Yeah. Hey, Reimer, you hear that? No one's coming near the place.
10: Does this business take long, Ranger?
5: No, not too long. Here's my car. Get in.
10: Not that I mind, of course. Heck, I'd do anything to see if that guy gets what he deserves.
11: My stock's got to be fed, and Russ is too. If I'm going to be in town all day, I got to make arrangements for it.
5: I'll see you get back as soon as possible. Excuse me. 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
10: What do you need a lab crew for when you got the guy?
5: They'll probably find a lot of things we missed. More evidence we get, the better.
10: Now, what's the matter?
5: Oh, I saw something over there in the brush. Looked like a man.
10: A man?
5: Yeah, looked like somebody got up out of the brush and fell back again. Just saw him for a second.
10: How far off was he?
5: Right around here, I think. There he is, behind that mesquite.
10: Hey, that's Rush. Holy cats. Look at the blood on his head.
5: Must have been left for dead. We better get him to a hospital, and fast.

0: In just a moment, we will continue with Tales of the Texas Rangers, starring Joel McRae as Ranger Jace Pearson.
1: At this time of the year, we spend a lot of time out of doors, hiking and camping and on picnic trips in the woods and the mountains. That means more danger of forest fires. This summer, thousands of acres of valuable timberland will be destroyed because of carelessness. And in these days of defense emergency, our natural resources are more vital than ever. It's up to you to be sure that you do not cause the tragedy, the shameful waste brought about by a forest fire. Just follow a few simple rules. Crush out cigarettes, cigar, and pipe ashes. Break matches in two after using them. Drown all campfires, then stir and drown them again. Find out the law before using any kind of fire. Forest fires destroy timber, wildlife, and the water supply. They destroy the natural resources on which our nation depends. So don't be careless for a moment when you're in the mountains or woodlands. Forest fires are our most shameful waste. So remember, only you can prevent forest fires. Now, Act Two of Tales of the Texas Rangers.
0: We continue now with Tales of the Texas Rangers and our authentic story, Cover Up.
2: Russell Hines had been beaten severely about the head and remained unconscious all the way into town. We got him to the local hospital where he underwent emergency treatment. I phoned the sheriff to come over. 2 hours later, Mr. Hines was conscious and able to talk to us. Sheriff Lee Gaynor and I walked down the corridor toward his room.
3: I'd sure like to know what that Mexican hit him with.
2: Doc says it was something round, like a piece of pipe.
4: When I get my hands on Mendoza, it'll take more than 34 stitches to sew up his head.
2: You better wait out here, Mr. Gaynor.
4: Yeah, but I want
2: to
4: see...
2: Let's not disturb Mr. Hines any more than we have to.
4: All right.
2: Go on, Sheriff. Mr. Hines?
5: Yeah?
2: We'd like to ask you some questions.
5: Yes, sir.
3: You feel better now?
5: Yeah, lots better.
2: Can you tell us what happened?
5: I don't think I can tell you very much.
3: Well, anything at all will help.
5: Well, I woke up and heard somebody over by the dresser. All I could see was a flashlight turning on me.
2: You couldn't see who it was?
5: No, sir. It was too dark. Besides, I don't see very good without my glasses. I guess he saw I was awake. He came toward me and wham! Got hit over the head, that's all I remember.
2: You know a fellow by the name of Carlos Mendoza?
5: Who?
2: Mendoza.
5: No, sir, never heard of him.
3: Well, he claims you hired him to take care of your place.
5: That's a lot of baloney. I don't have a hired man. Had one, but he had to leave last Tuesday.
2: Who was he?
5: A fellow by the name of Phillips. Howard Phillips.
3: You think he could have done it?
5: Well, I don't see how. He was too anxious to get off to work in the county rodeo over the 4th of July. He certainly wouldn't be coming back here.
2: What kind of a man was he?
5: He was pretty good. Seemed all right. Helped me break a horse.
2: Was he with you long?
5: No, just a couple of days.
2: And you don't know anything about this fellow Mendoza?
5: No, sir. If he says he works for me, he's crazy.
2: Well, thanks a lot. We better let you get some rest now. We'll talk to you some more later on.
5: Okay.
3: Yeah, looks like this Mendoza boy's going to have to come up with a better story. I mean, since Hines says he never heard of him, Mendoza must have been the one who attacked him.
2: Could be.
6: Well, does Russ know anything about this guy Mendoza?
3: No.
6: Huh, I told you. I told you that lousy cotton picker's just lying to save his own skin.
3: Sure looks that way. Everything's pointing to him.
2: Yeah, but just because Mr. Hines doesn't know him doesn't prove Mendoza attacked him.
3: What do you mean, Jase?
2: Was something Mr. Hines said that hit me kind of funny, Sheriff. Mr. Gaynor, didn't you tell us it was after 8 when you walked in on Mendoza?
3: Well, yeah. What's that prove?
2: Mr. Hines says he was wakened by a flashlight in his eyes. This time of year, it's daylight by 5:30 in the morning.
3: What are you driving at, Jase?
2: Well, look, if Mendoza did attack Mr. Hines and drag him out into the brush, why would he come back to the house and still be there 3 or 4 hours later?
6: Maybe he got scared and come back to wipe up the blood.
2: It was Mr. Hines' blood. I wouldn't put the finger on Mendoza. Why wouldn't he just keep going?
3: I don't know, Jase. I may be wrong, but Mendoza's story just don't sound logical.
2: Well, maybe not. Okay, Mr. Gaynor. We'll take you down to the sheriff's office and get your statement.
6: Okay.
2: Mr. Gaynor, your friend tells us he had a hired hand by the name of Howard Phillips working for him a few days ago.
6: Yeah, that's right.
2: You know what this Phillips looks like?
6: Yeah. Tall and skinny, black curly hair. He has a heavy beard.
3: A big beard?
6: No, he shaves, but his beard's kind of dark, you know what I mean?
2: Go on, get in, Mr. Gaynor. You think he could have known about Mr. Hines carrying so much money?
6: Well, I imagine he could have. Did Russ think it was him?
2: He didn't seem to think so.
6: Well, I don't either. And I know for a fact he took off for the county rodeo at Harley on Tuesday. Russ drove him down to the bus depot himself.
2: You haven't seen him around since?
6: No, sir.
2: And it's probably Mendoza. After we got Lee Gaynor's statement, we had a deputy drive him home. We wanted to keep him and Carlos Mendoza as far apart as possible. As soon as he had left, the sheriff brought Mendoza down from the lockup so we could question him again.
7: In here, Mendoza.
2: Take this chair by the desk.
8: Gracias.
2: Mendoza, we found Mr. Hines.
8: Oh, you find him?
2: Yeah. And he says he didn't hire you.
8: Then he don't tell the truth.
7: He says he never heard of you, Mendoza.
8: Then he lies. He said to me to take care of the farm for 2 weeks. He even paid me. Rancher, he lies.
2: Why would he want to lie?
8: I don't know, but he hired me, I tell you. He take me there, he show me what to do, and I do it.
2: And he told you not to let anyone in?
8: Si.
2: Had you ever seen Mr. Hines before?
8: No, senor, never.
2: Doesn't it seem kind of funny that he'd ask you, a total stranger, to stay in his house and tell you to keep everyone else out?
8: But he needs somebody. He said that he go on vacation.
2: And you saw him leave?
8: Si, senor.
7: Then you're lying. He can't go anywhere without his glasses, and they were left on the dresser.
8: Glasses? But Senor Hines don't wear glasses.
7: The Mr. Hines we know does.
2: Hey, wait a minute. If Mr. Hines doesn't wear glasses, just what does he look like?
8: Senor Hines?
2: Yeah.
8: Well, he's a big man, about as big as you, but kind of bony. He got black hair.
7: Jeez.
2: Did he look like he needed a shave?
8: Sí.
7: You sure?
8: Oh, I'm positive, senor. Why you ask me this?
7: That sounds like Howard Phillips, Jase.
2: It sure does. Maybe when he thought he'd killed Hines, he put Mendoza in the house to take the rap.
8: Madre de Dios. Then it was not Senor Hines, huh?
2: I don't think it was, Carlos.
7: Then Phillips probably never did go to that rodeo.
2: He might have, and come back last night to steal the money. Could have gone back to the rodeo this morning and used it as an alibi. Let's go to that rodeo and find out. We released Mendoza with the understanding that he'd stay around town to identify Phillips in case he was our man. The county rodeo was being held at Harley, Texas. We got there too late for the afternoon performance. The sheriff and I questioned a couple of hands who suggested we look up a man named J.L. Major. He rented stock to the rodeos all over the state and was supposed to know everyone in the business. They described him as the biggest man with the biggest voice and the biggest cigar in all Texas. They said we could find him in town at the hotel.
7: There it is, Jase. Other side of the street.
2: Uh-huh. Let's cross here. I hope this man Major can give us a lead.
7: Some description we got of this guy Major.
2: Should make him easy to spot.
7: Go ahead, Jase.
2: Thanks.
7: Looks like the rodeo crowd's taking over the whole lobby.
2: Yeah. I think I see Major.
7: Where?
2: Sitting on that leather couch, talking to those men.
7: Oh, yeah. That must be him. Pretty good description at that.
2: Yeah.
9: 14 men working all day to build the hole he made.
2: Pardon me.
10: That's mighty good, boy.
2: Are you Mr. Major?
9: Yeah, sure I am. What can I do for you?
2: I'm Ranger Pearson. This is Sheriff Buckley. Could we talk to you privately?
9: Why, sure. Boys, I'll see you later. Got a good story about a hooly dancer I want to tell you about. Where did you want to talk?
7: Let's go over by the stairs.
9: All righty.
2: They tell us you know most of the rodeo people in Texas, Mr. Major.
9: Not most of them, Ranger. All of them. Been renting stock to rodeos for over 28 years. One of you boys got a match?
7: Yeah, I got some. Here you are.
9: Thank you, sir. You're looking for somebody?
2: Yeah, a man named Howard Phillips.
9: Howard Phillips. Sure is a rodeo man.
7: Supposed to be working this one over the holidays.
9: Uh-huh. What's he look like?
2: Tall, lanky. Usually looks like he needs a shave. Curly black hair.
9: Phillips. What's his line? Bulls? Cow milking? Bronx?
2: We don't know.
9: Can't think of any performers named Phillips. Got another match.
7: Yeah, here you are.
9: Much obliged. Good cigar. Tall, lanky fella, you say?
7: That's right.
9: Yeah, recollect you know a Wiley Phillips got killed by Bramer. Couldn't be him. Let's see. Howard Phillips, black hair.
2: Yeah, curly.
9: Yeah. Maybe Mrs. Major knows him. Dolly? Hey, Dolly?
10: All right, sugar.
9: Come over here a minute. Mrs. Major's one of the best trick riders in the business. She'd know anybody I don't know.
10: Ready to go, honey?
9: Pretty soon, doll, honey. First, I want you to meet some friends of mine. Ranger Pearson and Sheriff Buckley, is it?
7: Mm-hmm. Glad to meet you, ma'am.
10: Howdy.
2: Howdy, ma'am.
9: These fellas looking for a big lanky man, curly hair. What color did you say it was?
2: Black. His name is Howard Phillips, ma'am.
10: Howard Phillips?
2: Yes, ma'am. His face is dark, like he needs a shave.
10: Oh, sure. You know him, honey.
9: I do?
10: Yeah, Slim Phillips.
9: Slim Phillips?
10: Yeah.
9: New fellow that works the chutes?
10: Sure, that's him. Nobody calls him Howard, though.
9: Why, sure. Tall fella. Curly hair.
10: Yeah, that's the
9: one. Of course, I knew him. Know everybody in the business.
2: You know where he is now?
9: No, but he'll be at the rodeo grounds for the evening performance.
10: We're heading there now. If y'all want to come along, I'll point him out to you.
2: Thanks, ma'am. We'd appreciate that. We're kind of anxious to meet him. The sheriff and I went out to the rodeo grounds with Mr. and Mrs. Major. Slim Phillips hadn't arrived yet. We stationed a few of the local police outside the grounds and took up positions in the arena by the chutes. Phillips was due to work. Mrs. Major had gone ahead to get her horse and was warming it up for the evening performance.
9: Look at that woman ride. Bet you never saw nothing like that before, Ranger.
2: Your wife sure knows how to handle a horse.
9: Yeah, now watch this. And you go, Dolly. Perfect Russian drag, wasn't it?
7: It sure was.
2: It's a beautiful palomino she's got.
9: Yeah, picked it out myself. Awful good, Dolly. Awful good.
2: Mighty nice, ma'am.
10: Well, thank you, Ranger. Oh, by the way, I just saw Slim. Told him you wanted to see him.
7: You did what?
2: When?
10: Just now. I yelled to him over by the corral.
2: Come on, Sheriff.
9: What's the matter, Ranger?
10: Well, shouldn't I have told him?
7: She's long on talent, but short on memory.
2: Down this way, Sheriff.
7: Yeah. You see him?
2: No. There, that must be him. Running through the corral. Phillips, stop!
7: Where'd he go?
2: He's in those pens somewhere. Sheriff, you circle around through the crowd and work this way through the pens. Maybe we can flush him out.
7: Where are you, be, Chase?
2: I'll start from the runway and work toward you.
7: Okay. Watch yourself now, Chase.
2: Yeah.
7: Phillips! Stop, Phillips! He's heading for those bulls, Chase!
2: All right, Phillips. Stay right where you are.
11: Okay, Ranger. Okay. You ain't gonna take me!
7: No!
11: Hold it, Phillips!
7: Let go of me! I said hold it!
11: All right, Ranger. I've had enough. Don't hit me again. Don't hit me.
2: Get up.
7: Chase, are you okay?
2: Yeah, Sheriff. Now, hold out your hands, Phillips.
7: The framers are getting a little bit edgy, Chase. We better get him out of this pen.
2: Yeah. So he can walk right into another. Come on.

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1: 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Later this afternoon, Best Plays will present The Philadelphia Story, Philip Barry's highly successful comedy of manners. Starring in The Philadelphia Story on Best Plays will be Betty Furness, Joan Alexander, and Myron McCormick. In the music department this afternoon, you're invited to keep tuned for a full-hour concert from world-famed Hollywood Bowl. Today's concert will feature Dorothy Warren Scholl, Jan Pierce, and Igor Gorin. Another highly entertaining program today on NBC will be broadcast from Meredith Wilson's Music Room. Meredith will have lovely Esther Williams as his special guest, and I'm sure you'll enjoy hearing them talk about music, swimming, and

0: and assault with intent to commit murder. Phillips was sentenced to 15 years in the state penitentiary at Huntsville.
1: Next week, Joel McRae in another authentic reenactment.

Joel McRae is currently seen in San Francisco Story, a Warner Brothers release. In the cast, you heard Tony Barrett as Carlos Mendoza. The role of Mr. Major was portrayed by Paul Frees, and Dolly Major was Betty Lou Gerson. The part of Lee Gaynor was played by Lamont Johnson. Leo Curley was the sheriff, and Lou Krugman was heard as Slim Phillips. Technical advisor was Captain M.T. Lone Wolf Gonzalez of the Texas Rangers. This story was transcribed and adapted by Betty Mears, and the program was produced and directed by Stacy Keach. This is Hal Gibney speaking.

Tales of the Texas Rangers, starring Joel McRae as Ranger Jace Pearson. Another authentic reenactment of a case transcribed from the files of the Texas Rangers.

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1: 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First, it's the Roy Rogers Show, featuring new adventures in the wild and woolly West. Later Thursday, it's Father Knows Best, back on NBC with Robert Young in the title role. And Friday, your hit parade returns with the top music of the land, as played and sung by Guy Lombardo and his orchestra. So for the finest in entertainment all week long, remember to hear these wonderful shows. Now, today's Tales of the Texas Rangers.
0: And now, from the files of the Texas Rangers, the case called Three Victims.
2: It is 5:30 on a Saturday afternoon in August 1935. 18 miles south of the town of Horton, in a hilly section of Texas, a young couple on horseback ride through the brush toward the crest of a long sloping ridge.
3: That's path up ahead, honey.
4: Yeah, I didn't think we'd ever make it.
3: Oh, not tired, are you?
4: Well, maybe a little.
3: Well, how about one more race, huh? Say, down the road and across the field over the creek.
4: Oh, I've had enough racing today, Tim. Besides, you cheated on the last one.
3: Cheated? That's a fine thing to say.
4: It's true. I'd have won easy if you hadn't cheated and gone through those cottonwoods.
3: Oh, you know that shortcut just as well as I do.
4: Well, I forgot about it, and it wasn't fair for you to remember. Let's stop a second, Tim. Such a pretty view from here.
3: Okay, honey. Oh, boy.
4: Oh, this is the nicest time of day.
3: Yeah.
4: Sun makes those hills look just like a painting. Remember how we used to ride out here Saturday afternoons before we were married?
3: Yeah. And I also remember when I had to work Saturdays, you'd ride out here with Ernie Johnson.
4: Oh, you're not still jealous?

0: Mr. Rooney, are you, Tim?
1: Me? Of course not.
0: Yes, you are. Tim. Huh? Fella running across that field down there.
1: Huh? Where? Oh, yeah. He sure is making tracks.
0: Isn't that the colored fella who works for you every now and then?
1: I believe it is. Ah, sure, that's Joe.
0: Looks like he's running away from something.
1: Don't see anybody after.
0: Maybe something's happened down on the road.
1: We'd better go see. Come on, honey. Okay. No, not that way. We'll cut straight down this bank. It's quicker.
0: All right,
1: easy.
0: Come on,
1: boy. Easy, boy.
0: Come on.
1: How you making it, honey?
0: I'm just fine. Car parked on the side of the road down there.
1: Yeah. Hey, those two people lying on the ground next to her looks like they're hurt.
0: Oh.
1: Come on.
0: Get up there.
1: Come on now.
0: Come on. They're lying so still, you think?
1: I don't know. Hurry up.
0: Tim.
1: What?
0: Fella coming down the bank toward the car. He's hurt, too.
1: Oh, he's weaving. I don't think he's going to make
0: it. He's falling. Oh, Tim, look at all the blood on his sleeve.
1: Yeah, whoa, boy.
0: Oh, he's just a kid. He can't be more than 19 or 20.
1: He's still moving.
0: Look at his eyes. I don't think he even sees us.
1: All right, come on, fella. We got to get you to a doctor. No. Come on, fella. Let me help you over the car.
2: Don't touch me.
1: Come on, now. Give me a hand here.
0: All right.
1: Easy.
2: Papa.
1: All right, you're going to be okay, fella. You're going to be okay.
2: He shot him.
0: Tim, you reckon it could have been Joe that did it?
1: Well, maybe. I don't know. He sure churned up dust getting out of here. What happened, fella? He robbed
2: him? Yeah, he robbed him. He shot Mama and Papa. He shot me. I ran up the hill.
1: All right. Now, don't you worry. We'll get you in town right away.
0: Tim, The man and woman over there, and all that blood, I can't go any closer.
1: All right, honey. You stay here with him. We'll see if I can help you.
2: Oh, Mama. Papa.
0: Oh, don't. Please don't. Oh, I wish there was something I could...
2: I never did anything bad to anybody. Why did he have to shoot him? Why?
1: Right. Honey, you better ride over the top of the place quick as you can. Call the sheriff. I'll have to take this fellow to the hospital in his car.
0: His mother and father, they hurt bad.
1: They're dead.
2: Oh, they're dead!
3: When the sheriff was notified of the crime, he sent his deputies to the scene of the shooting and requested assistance from the Texas Rangers. Then he drove to the hospital to talk to the injured boy. The young man identified himself as Henry Elman, but was in no condition to give the sheriff a detailed account of the killings. In the meantime, Ranger Jace Pearson arrived at the spot where the bodies were found and began questioning Alice Duncan, who had returned after calling the sheriff.
4: Where was the boy when you first saw him, Mrs. Duncan?
0: He was up this hill, about halfway between here and the brush.
4: But he was on his way back toward the road.
0: That's right. Oh, it must have been awful for him, seeing his folks get shot and having to run away to keep from being killed himself.
4: Looks like he was shot at even after he ran away.
0: How do you know that?
4: When I was up there, I saw some bullet holes in the trees. You or your husband hear any shots before you got here?
0: No. First we knew anything was wrong was when we saw the colored fella running across the field.
4: You're sure he was coming from this direction?
0: Oh, yes. Right from where the car was.
4: You know his name?
0: His first name's Joe, but I don't know his last. I'm sure my husband does, though. Joe works for him sometimes.
4: I think that'll be all for the time being, Miss Duncan. Thanks.
0: If it's all right, Ranger, I reckon I'll wait for my husband and ride home with him.
4: What's the matter, ma'am?
0: Nothing. I feel kind of...
4: You're a little pale. You better sit down over here on this rock.
0: Oh, thanks. I guess I am feeling a little sick. All of a sudden, when I looked at those bodies again, Honey, I didn't feel this way till now.
4: It's the reaction. Sometimes it takes a while to hit you. I got some water in a canteen in my car. Would you like some?
0: I'll be all right. As soon as I sit for a minute. Well, that poor boy. The way he looked when he found out his folks were dead. His eyes. That awful cry.
4: You don't have to talk about it anymore now, ma'am.
0: No.
4: Sheriff's car's coming. Maybe he's got your husband with him. Excuse me a minute.
0: I'm feeling shaky.
5: Howdy, Jace.
4: Hello, Sheriff.
5: This is Jim Duncan.
1: Well, howdy, Ranger.
4: I think you better look after your wife, Mr. Duncan. She isn't feeling too well.
1: Oh, well, then I'll take her right home.
5: She doesn't want to ride a horseback. I'll have my deputy take her home in the car, Tim.
1: All right, thanks, Sheriff.
5: JP's on his way out, Jace.
4: Did you talk to the boy in the hospital?
5: I tried. Found out his name was Henry Elman. Only thing I could get out of him was a man who robbed him was a Negro. Young Elman was really in a state. The doc finally had to give him a hypodermic.
4: Who's that in your car?
5: Well, it could be our man, Jace.
4: That the fellow the Duncans were talking about?
5: Yeah, Joe Cartwright. Tim knew where he lived, so I picked him up at his house on the way out here.
4: Did you talk to him?
5: A little bit. He sure tells a phony story. Personally, I think he's in this thing up to his ears.
4: Well, let's get him into town. We'll find out what he knows. The sheriff took Joe Cartwright ahead in his car, and I followed. On the way into town, I radioed for a lab man to check over the scene of the shooting. Joe was fingerprinted and photographed. 20 minutes later, the sheriff brought him into the office.
5: Go ahead, Joe.
6: Yes, sir.
5: Sit down.
6: Yes, sir.
5: Ranger Pearson wants to ask you some questions.
6: Please, Mr. Sheriff. I got a headache. I got it real bad.
4: Where were you between 5 and 6 this afternoon, Joe?
6: I reckon I was home, sir.
5: Now, wait a minute. You told me before you were at the car where the people were killed.
6: Please, my headaches. My back, too. I can't think. I'm so tired.
4: Were you at the car, Joe?
6: Yes, sir. Reckon I was.
4: Did you kill Mr. and Mrs. Elman?
6: No, sir. I didn't kill nobody.
4: How'd you happen to be at the car?
6: Well, sir, I was walking along this road, and I hear shooting. I run to see what it was, and when I got to the car, I seen two people laying on the ground. Looked like they're dead.
5: Tell the ranger what you did then.
6: Well, I wanted to call the police, so I run across the field to Mr. Smith's house. That's about 3 miles from the car. I know Mr. Smith, he got a phone.
4: Or did you call?
6: No, sir. Mr. Smith, he went home.
4: What'd you do then?
6: I started running some more, down toward the store near where my house is. I know that is the next phone.
5: But you never did phone, did you, Joe?
6: No, sir.
4: Why not?
6: Well, I was cutting across the field, and when I got almost down to the road, I hear sirens making a big noise and a couple of cars coming along fast. So I knowed somebody done already called the police.
5: Then you went back to your house and didn't bother any more about it. That right, Joe?
6: Yes, sir. I had to feed my hog.
5: I don't think you're telling us the truth.
6: I am telling the truth, Mr. Sheriff. I didn't kill nobody.
4: Let me see your sleeve a second, Joe.
6: My sleeve?
4: Uh-huh. You know what this spot is on the corner of your cuff?
6: No, sir.
4: It's dried blood. How did it get there?
6: I don't know, sir. Maybe when I bent over them people to see if they was dead, I might have touched some of the blood.
5: And you might have got it on you when you killed them.
6: I didn't kill them, I tell you. Ain't nobody can say I did.
4: Could be you change your story when their boy gets a look at you.
6: Their boy?
5: Yeah. He wasn't killed. And he'll be able to identify the man who shot his parents.
6: Mr. Ranger, please. I don't know what this is all about, and my head's hurting bad. Let me get some sleep, please.
4: Sheriff, can you arrange a special lineup for tomorrow morning?
5: I reckon so.
4: Henry Elman should be able to come over by then. Joe, you anything else to tell us?
6: No, sir.
4: Think it over. We'll talk to you again in the morning. Early the following morning, we questioned Joe again. He still denied he had anything to do with the robbery and double murder. At 7 o'clock, I called the hospital. The doctor said Henry Elman was awake and would be able to leave the hospital in 30 minutes. I asked the sheriff to prepare for the lineup. Then I left for the hospital. It was only 3 blocks from the sheriff's office, but I took my car to save Henry the walk. I waited for him in a reception room. He was a slightly built boy of 20. His left arm was in a sling, and his face was pale and drawn from the strain he'd been through the day before.
7: Ranger Pearson?
4: That's right. How are you feeling today?
7: Oh, a little better, I think. The doctor said the bullet went through the fleshy part of my arm. He said I'd only have to wear the sling for a few days.
4: That's fine.
7: The doctor said you thought you had the man... Who held us up?
4: We're not sure. We'd like you to make an identification.
7: Well, I'm not real certain I can identify him.
4: You must have gotten a pretty good look at him.
7: Well, yes, I did. But everything happened so fast, I'm not sure I'd know him.
4: Well, just do the best you can. Well, we better get going.
7: Will there be a lot of men to pick from?
4: 6 or 7. We always like to have at least that many when we use the lineup for identification.
7: Oh.
4: You can go ahead.
7: Thanks. I'm not sure I can walk all the way over to the jail.
4: My car's right out here.
7: Oh, thanks, Ranger. That's nice of you.
4: Henry, I hate to bother you with a lot of questions, but it's important that we know exactly what happened yesterday. You're the only one who can tell us.
7: I've tried not to think about it. When I think about it, I get an awful feeling inside.
4: Yeah, we can wait a little while before we ask you anything. The lineup will be enough for one morning.
7: No, maybe it'd be better if I talk about it. I gotta talk about it sometime.
4: Now, here's the car.
7: Oh, you get in first, Ranger.
4: All right. You make it all right?
7: Yeah, I can make it. I've never been in a police car before. It's interesting.
4: Uh-huh.
7: What was it you wanted to know?
4: Anything you can remember about yesterday.
7: Well, I came home yesterday from my job in the oil fields. I work in a place about 50 miles from here.
4: Uh-huh.
7: I thought Papa and Mama looked tired, so I suggested we take a ride out in the country. We had a fine time. Papa and Mama were laughing.
4: We can talk about it later if you want.
7: No, I wanted to show Pop and Mom an old Indian grindstone, so we stopped. We walked up the hill a little way, but it wasn't there.
4: I know the one you mean. It's about a mile from the place where your car was. Kind of tough to find if you don't know exactly where it is.
7: Well, I hadn't been out there in 3 or 4 years.
4: When did you and your parents first see the man? When you came back to the car?
7: Well, yes, he must have been hiding behind it. He jumped out, waved a gun at us.
4: Do you have any idea what kind of a gun it was, Henry?
7: No. Is that important?
4: Yeah, but don't worry about it. Our lab man will be able to tell as soon as he digs some of those slugs out of the trees.
7: Oh. The man took all our money. And then Papa. He always had a bad temper. Papa started a fight with him.
4: Is that when he started shooting?
7: Yeah, he shot Papa first, and then Mama. I tried to stop him, and he shot me in the arm. I got scared and ran. Oh, maybe I should have stayed and fought with him.
4: You did the sensible thing. Here we are.
7: I'm sorry you had to go to all the trouble of using your car just for a few blocks.
4: It wasn't any trouble. Did this man shoot at you all the time you ran?
7: Yeah, some of the bullets came real close. I ran up to the brush and hid.
4: How far into the brush did you go?
7: Oh, just into the edge of it. He had to come after me. I would have run further. But he just shot up the hill at me. Then I saw him run away.
4: Uh-huh.
7: I sure hope you've got the man, Ranger. It can't bring Papa and Mama back. But I think the man who did it should be punished.
4: He will be. Go on in, Henry.
7: There's nobody in here. This
4: is just the room where you wait. I have the line up in front of the holdover cell. Make yourself comfortable. I'll be back in a minute.
7: All right.
4: All set for the lineup, Sheriff?
8: All ready, Jace. All right, you fellas. Come on out.
4: I'll get Henry.
8: Hurry up, you fellas. Form a straight line. That's it.
4: All right, Henry.
7: I'm feeling a little nervous.
4: You'll be okay.
8: Now, hands at your sides, no talking. Look straight ahead.
4: It's far enough, Henry. Now, take a good look at these men. Any of them the man who robbed you?
7: That big man, the second from the end, could I hear him talk?
8: Step out, Joe. What's your full name?
6: Joe Cartwright, sir.
8: Where do you live, Joe?
6: Farmer on 102.
7: Ranger, he's the one. He's the one.
4: Take it easy, Henry.
7: He killed Papa and Mama.

0: In just a moment, we will continue with Tales of the Texas Rangers, starring Joel McRae as Ranger Jace Pearson.
1: 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Better go back and check next time, because every 20 seconds, a fire breaks out in the United States through carelessness. 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Clean out closets, attics, basements, any place where old newspapers, magazines, and inflammable materials are liable to accumulate. Repair defective electric equipment and replace worn or frayed wiring. Use cleaning fluids that won't burn, and be careful with matches. Keep them out of the reach of children. Fires in the home, your home, can and must be prevented. Remember, don't gamble with fire. The odds are against you. And now, the second act of today's Tales of the Texas Rangers.
0: We continue now with Tales of the Texas Rangers and our authentic story, Three Victims.
2: It took nearly an hour after the lineup to calm Henry Ullman down enough to get his full statement. The lab man picked up a copy of it and took it with him to Austin. Henry told us his aunt was arriving from out of town. He wanted to help her with the funeral arrangements, so we sent him home with one of the deputies. Then we brought Joe Cartwright in for further questioning. After 4 hours, we were getting nowhere. Joe, you'd make it a lot easier for everybody if you just told us the truth.
3: I am telling the truth. I've been telling the truth all along. I didn't kill nobody.
2: How can you say that after Henry Ullman identified you as the one who killed his parents?
3: Because he's the one that ain't telling the truth.
4: Where'd you put the money you took from those people, Joe?
3: I never took no money.
4: How about the gun? Did you hide that the same place you put the money?
3: Mr. Sheriff, Mr. Ranger, you gotta believe me. I didn't steal no money, and I didn't kill nobody. I swear I didn't.
2: All right, Joe. We're not gonna force you to talk if you don't want to.
3: If I knowed anything else about this, I'd tell you. But there ain't nothing more I can say.
2: I'll get it. Ranger Pearson.
5: Glad I caught you, Chase. This is Johnny Mitchell from the lab. I'm calling from a country store out near where those killings took place.
2: I thought you were in Austin.
5: I was till about an hour ago. I came back.
2: How come?
5: There's something funny here, Chase. Something real funny. Can you come out?
2: Sheriff and I will both be out. See you in 20 minutes. When we reached the place where the Ullmans had been killed, we spotted Mitch halfway up the hill. We climbed the path. Mitch stood at the edge of the clearing looking into the brush. He turned around as we approached him.
6: Jay, this thing beats me. I can't figure it out.
2: What's on your mind, Mitch?
6: Well, according to Henry Ullman's statement, he came up this hill and hid in the brush. Must have been just about where we're standing.
2: That's right.
6: He also said the killer was shooting up the hill at him.
4: Reckon he was. There are bullet holes in the trees all the way up the hill.
6: Six of them. Five on the way up and one in that tree further up behind this brush. Bullets all came from a Smith & Wesson 38.
2: What are you getting at?
6: Well, take a look down at the road. How far would you say it was from there to this brush up here?
2: Maybe 60 feet.
6: 63, to be exact. I measured it. Now turn around and look up the hill. See that tree behind the brush?
2: Uh-huh.
6: It's 20 feet further up the hill from where we're standing. Now, one of the bullets hit it. I measured the distance the bullet went into the tree, 2.5 inches.
4: I'm sorry, Mitch, but this don't make much sense to me.
6: Maybe it will in a minute. Jace, here's a Smith & Wesson 38. Brought it back from Austin. You mind shooting a slug into that tree?
2: Any special place you want me to stand?
6: Right here at the edge of the brush.
2: What now?
6: You and the sheriff come with me. I want to show you something.
4: I wish I knew what you were getting at.
6: Henry Ullman said the killer fired at him from the road. Like I told you, the bullet I found in the tree went in 2.5 inches. Here's a hole made by your bullet, Chase. Measure how far it went into the tree, will you? Here, here's this.
2: 2.5 inches.
6: See what I mean?
2: This sure puts a different light on things.
4: How, Jay?
2: It means that the bullet Mitch first found in this tree had to be fired from the same place as I just fired.
4: But that would have been right at the place where Henry said he was hiding.
2: Yeah, and if the killer was that close to Henry, he wouldn't have left him alive.
4: You mean Henry's been lying?
2: Beginning to look that way.
4: But why?
2: Something we'll have to find out from Henry himself.
7: That must be the Elman place up ahead on the right, Jase, the one with the wreath on the door.
2: Uh-huh.
7: I've been thinking about it. If Henry was lying, there's only one answer I can see. He's the one who killed his parents.
2: We can't be sure of that yet, but he's going to have a lot of explaining to do.
7: Well, there's only one thing that bothers me. Henry was wounded, too.
2: Just in the arm. Wouldn't be the first time somebody shot himself trying to cover up a crime.
7: Ah, the whole thing's unbelievable, though. What could ever make a boy hate his folks enough to shoot him down in cold blood?
2: If Henry did do it, we're dealing with a psychopath and a clever one. It's not going to be easy to get the proof we need.
8: Yes? Oh, what can I do for you, Ranger?
2: We'd like to see Henry Elman.
8: Henry's down at the undertaking parlor, I think. I'm his aunt. Can I help you?
7: You expect Henry home soon?
8: Oh, he said he'd be back at 5:00. It's almost that now.
2: Could we talk to you, ma'am, alone?
8: Why, certainly. Come in. Oh, we've had so many people in all day. Everybody feels so sorry for Henry. Poor boy. Let's see. I think we can talk in the kitchen.
7: Yes.
8: I'm afraid you'll find things a mess out here. People have been coming in since morning. Haven't had a chance to even do the breakfast dishes.
2: That's all right, ma'am. We'd like to ask you some questions about Henry.
8: Is something wrong?
2: Just routine. Nature of this case means we have to check every possible angle.
8: Oh, of course. I still haven't gotten over the shock. Feel like I'm walking around in a bad dream. What did you want to ask about Henry?
2: Have you known the boy all his life?
8: Only since he was 6. That's when my sister and her husband adopted him.
2: Did he get along well with his parents?
8: As far as I know, I suppose they had the usual family squabbles.
7: Did Henry always have all the money he needed?
8: Well, if anything, I'd say Will and my sister spoiled him. He always had plenty of spending money.
2: Uh-huh. Not counting the strain he's been under the past couple days, does he get upset very often?
8: Well, I'm not around him too much, but I do know once he tried to commit suicide.
7: When was this?
8: About 3 years ago. The family was visiting me in San Antone. Henry shut himself in the garage and started the car. We just found him in time. They said it was an accident, but I never believed it.
2: Do you know if he's been depressed about anything since then?
8: Well, he's been pretty disturbed about not finishing school.
2: Why didn't he finish?
8: He went to the university for a couple of years, but he wasn't a very good student. The dean persuaded Will and my sister to take him out.
2: How long ago was this?
8: About a year ago. Henry wasn't at all happy about it. And I don't think he liked the job his father got for him in the oil fields. Matter of fact, I heard him phone his boss this morning and tell him he was quitting.
2: Uh-huh.
8: Ranger, if there's something wrong, I think I've got a right to know what it is.
2: Yes, ma'am, you have, but
9: yes, Doris, they told me that... Oh.
2: Hello, Henry.
9: Hello, Ranger. Sheriff? Nice of you to stop by.
2: We want to ask you a few more questions, Henry.
9: About Mom and Papa? What happened yesterday?
2: That's right.
9: Well, I don't see what more you have to ask me. I got the man who did it.
2: Maybe so, but we'd like to have you come along with us anyhow.
9: Well, I'm kind of busy now. The funeral's tomorrow, you know. I could talk to you later tonight, but it'll be better after the funeral.
8: Henry, if the ranger wants you to go...
9: I haven't got time, Aunt Doris. Ranger, why don't you come back tomorrow night? Then I'll have plenty of time to answer all your questions.
2: You know? I think you better come along with us, Henry. Now... We put Henry in the car and drove out toward the place where his parents had been killed. When we reached the edge of town, I could see him getting nervous, but he said nothing until we began to drive along Farm Road 102.
9: You wanted to ask me questions, Ranger? Well, why don't you go ahead and ask them? Well, why don't you ask me? Look, I know where you're taking me. You're taking me out to the place where Mom and Papa were killed, aren't you? Well, aren't you?
7: Now, you just take it easy, Henry.
9: Not fair to bring me out here. I'm not well. I can't stand a lot of strain. It's just not fair.
2: All right, Henry. Get out.
9: What for?
2: We want you to show us something.
9: What?
2: Get out of the car, Henry.
9: Well, you've got no right to bring me out here, Ranger.
2: It's the spot where your car was parked yesterday, isn't it?
9: I've told you all I know. You've got the murderer. Why do you keep asking me questions?
2: Where'd you run when the man chased you?
9: Why do you call him the man? You know his name. It's that Joe fella. I pointed him out to you, and those other people saw him, too.
7: The ranger asked you a question, Henry. Where'd you run?
9: I told you that. Up this hill.
2: Show us just where you ran.
9: I don't know why I have to do this.
2: Come on, show us, Henry.
9: All right. It was this way. Over here, toward this path.
2: Was he shooting at you all the time?
9: I told you he wasn't. He only started to shoot after I ran up the hill.
2: Up this path?
9: You know that.
7: Come on, Henry. I'll help you.
9: You take your hands off me! That's my sore arm. I was shot there. The man who killed Mom and Papa shot me, too.
2: I believe you're right about that.
9: Well, of course I'm right.
2: Come on. You're sure he didn't come up the hill after you?
9: Why do you ask that?
2: Just answer the question.
9: I've already told you. He stayed down on the road and shot at me up the hill.
2: Uh-huh. Henry, your mother and father took you out of school last year, didn't they?
9: Yeah. My father wanted me to work. I shouldn't have left school. I owe it to the world to finish my education.
2: What were you studying?
9: Physics. Everybody in the university admired me. The professors said that I'd be the world's most brilliant scientist someday. Why are we stopping here?
2: This was as far as you went, wasn't it? You hit at the edge of the brush there.
9: That's right.
2: You see how you were able to pick Joe out of the lineup.
9: What do you mean?
2: You had a clear view of the road from here.
9: I saw him closer than that when he shot Mom and Papa. And when he put that bullet through my arm.
2: He never shot your parents, Henry.
9: What are you talking about? I saw him
2: do it. No, you didn't. Our lab proved that the bullet he found in the tree up there had to be shot from where we're standing right now.
9: What's that mean?
2: That nobody shot at you. That you stood here and shot into that tree yourself.
9: I don't know what you're doing.
2: You killed your parents, Henry. Now, didn't you? Didn't you, Henry?
9: Yeah. I killed them. I had to do it. They took me out of school. I had to do it.
2: Where'd you put the gun and money?
9: I buried them. I passed that big rock.
2: Take a look, Sheriff.
10: Sure, Jay.
9: I killed them. They should have known I had to go to school. Why did they take me out?
2: Let's go.
9: I had to kill them. For a long time now, I hated them. I hated them.
2: Come on, Henry.

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1: 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Thursday evening, Roy Rogers will tell the story that happened when Trigger shoots the works. And Robert Young returns to the Anderson household to find that, be it ever so humble, there's no place like home when Father Knows Best. And Friday evening, Guy Lombardo and his orchestra will play and sing America's favorite popular music on your hit parade. 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Now, the conclusion of Tales of the Texas Rangers.
0: And now, here are the results of the case you have just heard.
2: Joe Cartwright was immediately released from jail. Henry Ellman made a full confession to the murder of his parents. On November 21, 1935, he was given a sanity trial in the county court. A six-man jury declared him legally insane. Henry Ellman was committed to a state mental institution.
0: Next week, Joel McRae in another authentic reenactment of a case from the files of the Texas Rangers.

0: Joel McRae is currently seen in San Francisco Story, a Warner Brothers release. The cast included Tony Barrett, Virginia Gregg, Bert Holland, Ken Christie, Ernie Newton, and Roy Glenn. Technical advisor was Captain M.T. Lone Wolf Gonzalez of the Texas Rangers. This story was transcribed and adapted by Charles E. Israel, and the program was produced and directed by Stacy Keach. Tales of the Texas Rangers is heard overseas through the worldwide facilities of the Armed Forces Radio Service. Hal Gibney speaking.
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Tales of the Texas Rangers, starring Joel McRae as Ranger Jace Pearson. Another authentic reenactment of a case transcribed from the files of the Texas Rangers.

0: Names, dates, and places in the following story are fictitious for obvious reasons. 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
1: 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And there's more entertainment, too, with Dial Dave Garraway. Dave has an easy, relaxed manner that's certain to give you an idea or two on how to beat the heat. And every day, Monday through Friday, NBC presents the two boys from Boston who this year won the coveted Peabody Award, Bob and Ray. If you're tired of the same old thing on comedy shows, be sure to listen to Bob and Ray for a new concept of humor, a concept you're sure to enjoy. Now, here are Tales of the Texas Rangers.
0: And now, from the files of the Texas Rangers, the case called Misplaced Person.
2: It is 1:30 p.m., Tuesday, November 6th, 1949, near Stockville, Texas. A woman and her 5-year-old son are entering a path through the woods on their way to a neighbor's house.
3: Roddy, what on earth are you hanging back for? Do you want to miss the whole party?
4: Mommy, I don't want to go that way.
3: Hurry up. We're half an hour late already.
4: I don't want to, Mommy. There's a ghost in there.
3: Roddy, quit your dawdling and come on.
4: Mommy, there's a bad thing in here. I'm scared.
3: Now, honey, ever since Halloween, you've been imagining things. I told you there's no such thing as goblins and boogeymen. Now, come on, dear.
4: But I saw it, Mommy.
3: Oh, Lammy, there's nothing to be frightened of. Your mommy's right here with you, isn't she?
4: I don't want to go this way.
3: Now, Roddy, we can't be a baby all our lives, can we? Now, come along, honey.
4: I don't want to go to the party.
3: Roddy, you're just letting your imagination run away with you. Where is the thing you saw?
4: It's in the bushes. Over there.
3: Take hold of Mommy's hand. That's right. Now show me where it is.
4: I don't want to.
3: Come on, Roddy. Mommy wants to show you that there's nothing to be frightened of. Is it over that way?
4: Yes.
3: All right. I'll show you. Come on.
4: Uh-uh.
3: Ghosts and goblins are just make-believe, honey. You don't want to grow up to be a scaredy cat, do you? All right, then. You show Mommy where it is.
4: It's right over there.
3: By that bush?
4: Uh-huh.
3: Now, Mommy will prove to you that it's all your imagination.
4: There it is, Mommy.
3: Where?
4: Right there. See?
2: Roddy Clark was not imagining things. What he had seen in the brush was the bruised and beaten body of a dead woman. His mother immediately notified the sheriff of Stockville County, who sent for the aid of the Texas Rangers. Rangers Jace Pearson and Clay Morgan were assigned. While Ranger Morgan searched the area around the body for tracks, Ranger Pearson talked to the little boy's mother.
5: Oh, I was scared half out of my wits when I saw it, Ranger.
6: What's your name, ma'am?
5: Emma Clark. My little son really found it.
6: It's kind of tough for a little kid to see something like that.
5: Oh, I just hope he'll be able to sleep tonight.
6: Is the body just the way it was when you found it, ma'am?
5: Yes, it is, Ranger. As soon as I saw it, I ran to the neighbors and phoned the sheriff.
7: Jase, come here a minute.
6: All right, Clay. Thank you very much, ma'am. I guess that'll be all for now. We want you to sign a statement later on.
5: Oh, I'll be glad to. Sure hope you can catch the murderer, Ranger.
6: You find something, Clay?
7: Yeah, I found this purse just off the road, Jase.
6: Hey, look, it's got some blood on it. Any identification in it?
7: I haven't been able to find any. Quite a bit of money, though.
6: It throws out robberies, a motive. Anything else?
7: Oh, usual claptrap women carry. Compact, lipstick, cigarettes. Hey, wait a minute. Here's a cash register receipt that has something scribbled on it.
6: What's it say?
7: Dr. Schiller, Avalon 818.
6: Yeah, that might help. Maybe the woman was one of his patients.
7: Well, it's something to start on, anyway.
6: Yeah, maybe he can tell us who she is.
2: We
6: We checked with the telephone company and found that Avalon 818 was the telephone number of a trailer court just outside Corpus Christi. We called and found that a Dr. Schiller lived there. We talked to him and asked him to meet us the next morning at the funeral parlor in Stockville. At 10:30 the following day, we were checking over the woman's clothing in the waiting room of the mortuary when a thin, erect man walked in. Dr. Schiller?
8: Yes?
6: I'm Ranger Pearson. This is Ranger Morgan.
8: How do you do?
9: Howdy.
6: Have a chair, doctor.
8: Thank you very much.
6: We sent for you, Dr. Schiller, because a woman we think you must know was found murdered yesterday.
8: How shocking. Who is it?
6: We don't know. But your name and telephone number were scribbled on a market slip found in her purse.
8: Oh, that's even worse, isn't it?
6: Have you ever seen this purse before, doctor?
8: No, I don't recall that I have.
6: Here's the market slip.
8: May I see it, please?
6: Sure.
8: Extraordinary. Yes, it is my number, gentlemen.
9: Do you recognize the handwriting?
8: No, sir, I do not.
6: Are you practicing in Corpus Christi, doctor?
8: Oh, no. I wish that I could practice here. But you see, I've come to America on a quota. Just recently. I'm not yet a citizen.
9: How long have you been here?
8: I left Vienna 6 months ago.
6: Are you an M.D.?
8: Yes, for many years. You see, I was in Psychologie Klinische.
9: I'm not much of a linguist, doctor. Would you,
8: Excuse me. Clinical psychology. I was with Dr. Jung at Zurich.
6: I see. Doctor, do you have any idea how your number got into the dead woman's purse?
8: None whatsoever. How could I, when I have no idea to whom this purse belongs?
6: I think perhaps you'd better take a look at the body. You might recognize the woman and be able to tell us something.
8: It is possible.
6: You come into the next room with us, doctor?
8: Very well.
6: Some decomposition has set in, of course, but the features are still recognizable.
9: There's a body on that slab.
8: She must have been frightened when she died, judging from the muscle tension.
6: Yes. Well, doctor?
8: I'm quite positive, Ranger Pearson, that I have never seen this woman before this moment.
6: You think someone else gave her your name and number?
8: Perhaps.
6: Can you think of anyone who might have?
8: No, I'm sorry. I'm quite mystified.
6: Well, thank you very much, Dr. Schiller. We have your name and address, and we'll send for you again if we need you.
8: Do, by all means. I should be happy to be of any assistance that I can.
6: Thank you. Goodbye, sir.
8: Good day, gentlemen.
9: Well, where do we go from here, Jase?
6: Looks to me like a long, hard night digging into the files on missing persons. Examination of over 200 reports on missing persons finally produced a record which described the murdered woman. We sent for a Mrs. Fields, who had reported her sister missing for several weeks. She identified the body and expressed distrust of her sister's husband, Thomas Red Orme, a fisherman. She stated he had recently collected insurance on the drowning of Mrs. Orme's son. Since the husband had filed no report on his wife's disappearance, we drove to Corpus Christi to talk to him. We located Orme on the shrimper Caroline, a beat-up trawler moored to the slime-covered piles of a wharf in Redfish Bay.
10: Caroline, here it is, Jase.
6: Yeah, she's sure a rusty old tub. Let's go aboard, Clay.
10: Right. You can smell that brine from here to Galveston.
6: Well, not in the pilot house.
10: Yeah, no sign of him.
6: Yeah, maybe he's below in the cabin. Come on, let's go down.
10: All right.
11: Who's there?
6: Mr. Orme?
11: Who is it?
6: I'm Ranger Pearson. This is Ranger Morgan.
11: What's on your mind, Ranger?
6: We'd like to ask you some questions.
11: Well, I'm pretty busy getting ready to pull out tomorrow on a 3-day haul.
6: I'm afraid you have to change your plans, Mr. Orme.
11: What for? Old shrimp fleet's out ahead of me now. If I don't get moving, I'll be lucky if I drag in a stingaree.
6: I'm glad we got you before you took off, then. I want to ask you a few questions about your wife.
11: What about her?
9: You've been missing for several weeks, hasn't she?
11: Yeah. Nigh on to 8 weeks since I set eyes on her.
6: You tried to locate her?
11: No.
9: Why not?
11: Because I was fed up with her beefing and bellyaching around. Figured it's good riddance.
6: I think we ought to tell you, Mr. Orme, that your wife's dead. Somebody murdered her.
11: How?
9: He was beaten to death.
6: You've been having trouble with your wife, haven't you?
11: What about it?
9: Maybe you better tell us about
11: it. There's nothing to tell. We didn't get along, that's all. After a kid drowned, she got worse and worse.
6: You collected insurance after the boy was killed, didn't you?
11: Sure, why shouldn't I? Supported him for nigh on to 10 years. Who had a better right?
6: Why didn't you turn in a missing persons report on your wife, Mr. Orme?
11: Does a man have to wigwag it to the whole world when his wife walks out on him?
6: How many weeks ago did you say she left you?
11: About 8, I reckon. She took all my money with her. I've been saving for years to buy me a new motor for this stink bucket. Really fixed me up, she did.
6: Have you seen her since she left?
11: Yeah, just once. A couple of days after she walked out. Tried to get her to come back to me, but she wouldn't.
6: You know where she was staying?
11: No. I can tell you what she's doing. Spending all my money on some crackpot doctor.
6: Doctor?
11: Yeah. If Alma's laying in the locker now, it's all his fault. He's the one got her crowjacking in the wrong direction. With all his blubber about what's going on in her mind. As if he could tell what a body's thinking.
6: Her mind, huh?
11: Yeah. She used to come home nights and goad me with a lot of big, crazy-sounding words. Didn't know what they meant herself. Said he was helping her to get over losing the boy. Only reason I put up with it.
6: What was the doctor's name?
11: Don't know. She never would tell me.
6: Was he a psychologist?
11: He's a quack. That's what he was.
6: Did you ever see him, Mr. Orme?
11: No, and I never want to. Talked to him on the phone once. That was enough.
6: When was that?
11: One night when I caught Alma calling him from a payphone in the fish house. Grabbed the phone and told him to man his own braces. Leave my wife alone. That was the night she left me. Said I'd disgraced her.
6: Can you remember anything about his voice or the way he talked?
11: Yeah. Sounded to me like he had a mouthful of snap beans.
6: Well, thanks, Mr. Orme. We'll see you later.
11: Now, you ain't going to keep me here in port when the shrimp are running, are you? It's my living, you know.
6: Services for your wife are tomorrow.
11: I'll do my thinking alone, Ranger. Reckon I wouldn't want to see you now anyways.
6: Would you only be gone 3 days?
11: That's all.
6: You got a radio on board?
11: Sure. You can always contact me through the Coast Guard. I'll be with the shrimping fleet out yonder in the Gulf there.
6: Okay, Mr. Orme. Go ahead. We'll know where to find you.
11: Just my luck to haul in a mess of jellyfish.
6: Wish you luck.
12: So long.
11: Thanks.
6: This doctor sounds like our friend Schiller to me, Jace.
12: Uh-huh.
6: And then he was lying to us.
12: Yeah. Let's go get a wand.

0: In just a moment, we will continue with Tales of the Texas Rangers, starring Joel McRae as Ranger Jace Pearson.
1: This long Labor Day weekend means a glorious holiday for millions of Americans, but it also means death, injury, heartache, and grief for several hundred of the throng. 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So today and tomorrow, as you drive, please be careful. 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And when you reach home safely tomorrow, once again remind yourself that school starts this week in many localities throughout the nation. Four times a day, beginning this week, these school children will be walking to and from school. Watch for children whenever you drive. A child may dare, so drive with care. Now, the second act of Tales of the Texas Rangers.
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2: We got a search warrant and headed for the court where Dr. Schiller lived. When we got there, a Mrs. Akers, who ran the place, told us he wasn't home, but walked us over to his trailer. We wanted to get a little background on Schiller, so we let her rattle on about the doctor.
3: You see, it ain't often an old shoe like me get a chance to talk to a famous Viennese psychiatrist like Dr. Schiller.
2: I suppose not. Yes, ma'am.
3: Besides, it sure is gratifying to have one four-wheeler in here that ain't loaded with upteen kids. Oh, this is it, Rangers.
2: How long has the doctor's trailer been parked here, Mrs. Akers?
3: Oh, about 4 months, I reckon. And, Ranger, in that short time, I've learned things about myself. What I mean is the doctor's brought out the inner someone that's really me.
2: You mean he's been telling you what goes on in your mind?
3: Yeah. You see, I used to fool myself all the time. Used to rationalize, sublimate, all them defense kind of things. Now I've just thrown away my inhibitions. I'm beginning to look life square in the eye. It's bleak, but rewarding.
2: I see. How long has Dr. Schiller been helping you, Mrs. Akers?
3: Oh, most ever since he came, I guess. Of course, psychoanalysis is just exhausting. But when I think of all the years I thought cooking was my primary urge, well, I didn't even know what a libido was in those days.
2: How much does Dr. Schiller charge you for these treatments, ma'am?
3: Plans. He don't charge me anything. I just give him a check once in a while for his relief fund.
2: Relief fund?
3: Yeah. See, doctor's always thinking about them poor, misplaced persons wandering all over the map of Europe. Likes to send them over money for shoes and grub for their knapsacks and all.
2: Has the doctor any other patients, Mrs. Akers?
3: Well, I told you, he ain't practicing. Just likes to unscramble a few friends of his out of the kindness of his heart.
2: Mrs. Akers, this picture's from a missing persons file. You ever seen this woman in your trailer car?
3: Well, see. Oh, yeah. Well, that's Miss Orme. She's a real good friend of Doc Schiller's. Used to come see him right often.
2: When was the last time you saw her?
3: Oh, it's been quite a spell now. A month or two, anyway. Must have left town, I reckon.
2: Well, thank you, Mrs. Akers. I reckon we'd better go in now, Clay.
4: Yeah.
3: Oh, I told you the doctor was out, Ranger.
2: We have a warrant, ma'am.
3: Warrant? He ain't in any kind of trouble, is he?
2: We don't know yet. You want to come in with us?
3: I can't. I got to get back to dice my ham, but you go right ahead, Rangers, because I'm dead sure Dr. Schiller's got nothing to hide.
2: Thanks very much, ma'am.
5: Seems like there's nothing much in here but books, Jace. Most of them are foreign.
2: You have a look in that desk over there.
5: Yeah. Look at this address book, Clay. Find something?
2: Yeah. Here's Alma Orme's name and address.
5: Here he is, Jace.
6: Good evening, gentlemen. Is it an old American custom to be called when the host is not at home?
2: We have a warrant to search your trailer, Doctor.
6: So, well, I see that you've already found what you want.
2: That's right, Doctor. I thought you told us you didn't know Mrs. Orme.
6: As I recall, when I talked to you, you did not know her name. Is it not so?
2: That's true. When you looked at her in the funeral parlor, you said you'd never seen her before.
4: Come on, let's not waste time, Doctor. We have evidence that she came to your trailer often.
6: Quite right. So she did.
2: And you must have recognized the body.
6: Yes, I recognized Mrs. Orme, but I did not wish to be questioned as to what I know about her.
4: Why?
6: Because in my profession, such information is confidential.
2: Even when she's dead?
6: Of course.
2: I'm afraid we can't go along with that, Doctor. We're investigating a murder. As far as ethics are concerned, what about your practicing without a license?
6: I do not practice. I listen to the troubles of a few friends of mine, that is all.
4: But you received money from them?
6: Yes, I did. But not for myself. For those persons aboard who have to stare into the rubble of their home and trudge on. The memory dragging down on their backs. I have been destitute and penniless myself, I know.
4: Can you actually prove you sent these donations?
6: Of course. Here. This is my canceled check, gentlemen, made out to the relief organization at Oberhagen. And here on the back, you will see the notation. Mrs. Akers, $55. Mrs. Orm, $40. As you will see, my check represents the total of their donations.
4: Now, if you don't practice here, Doctor, then you have money of your own to live on.
6: No. Do you see these hands?
4: Yes.
6: These are the hands that once held a trepan in the most delicate of brain operations. Now they fold dressings, boil instruments, push patients in wheelchairs.
4: Where?
6: At the Thaxton Clinic here in Corpus Christi. When? Mondays, Wednesdays, and Fridays from 2 until 10.
4: We can easily check that, you know.
6: Precisely. That's why I told you.
2: Why didn't you want to identify Mrs. Orme's body?
6: You are intimating, of course, that I'm under suspicion of murder.
2: You lied to us, Doctor. Why shouldn't you be?
6: I see.
2: We want to know why you lied to us. Now, Dr. Schiller, I asked you a question.
6: All right, gentlemen. When I learned that Mrs. Orme was dead, I was afraid. Afraid that if I admitted knowing her, I would be accused of practicing without a license. And my chances for becoming a citizen would be seriously impaired.
4: Well, if you weren't practicing, what'd you have to worry about?
6: Her husband.
4: Mr. Orme?
6: Yes. He threatened to accuse me of taking money for the treatment of his wife.
2: I see.
6: This man is vicious, a hypomanic type. I was always afraid if Mrs. Orme stayed with him longer, some violence would come to her.
2: So you told her to leave him?
6: Naturally. If she had taken my advice, this tragedy might have been averted.
2: You know, don't you, Doctor, that just by giving advice you are guilty of practicing without a license?
6: But what would you have me do? Stand by and see this poor woman suffer when I had the power to help her?
2: A licensed psychiatrist you could have sent her to.
6: I tried to. But she wanted advice from me as a friend. And it was as a friend that I gave it to her, with no thought of compensation.
4: We don't make the laws in this state, Doctor.
6: But if you could have seen as I did, the terror in that poor woman's mind, you would have done the same thing. It doesn't take a doctor to know that this man is dangerous. Even the night he was here, he flew into a rage and struck her.
2: Wait a minute. You say you've seen Mr. Orme?
6: Certainly.
2: When?
6: The night he came here to my trailer and threatened to accuse me of illegal practice.
2: Mr. Orme said he'd never met you.
6: Why, the man nearly strangled me. There was a shameful scene on the steps out there.
2: Anybody else see you with him?
6: Of course. He must have aroused the whole trailer court.
2: Can you remember any specific witness who could identify him?
6: Oh, yes. Mr. Harker, Willie Harker. He lives down there in the last trailer.
4: What was the date of all this, Doctor?
6: It was the last time Mrs. Orme visited me. Let me look on my calendar. Let's see here. Yes, it was October 3rd, about 5 weeks ago, I should say.
2: It checks pretty closely with the approximated date of the murder, Clay.
5: Yeah, that's what I was thinking.
2: Did Orme take his wife with him when he left here?
6: Yes, I was alarmed for her safety.
2: Looks like you had good reason to be. You know, don't you, Doctor, that we're going to have to check up on all these things?
6: I hope you will.
2: Why don't you come along with us while we talk to Willie Harker?
6: Of course, gentlemen.
2: Dr. Schiller led us to a two-wheel trailer parked about 100 feet from his own. We could hear a baby crying, and a thin, sallow little man was sitting on the steps. When he saw us coming, he got up quickly and went inside. Was that Harker?
6: Yes, it is he.
2: Mr. Harker?
7: Yeah?
2: Texas Rangers. You come outside, we want to talk to you.
7: Yeah? Oh. Hello, Doc.
2: Dr. Schiller here says that you saw a man named Red Orme drag his wife out of the doctor's trailer several weeks ago. Is that right?
7: No. I don't know anyone by that name. I never heard of him.
6: Mr. Harker.
2: Just a minute, Doctor. He's a big fella.
4: He's got a red face. I understand he was pretty rough with his wife.
7: I'm sorry. I can't remember anything about it. If that's all, would you excuse me? I'd like to go change the baby. My wife's out. The kid's kind of fussy today.
2: Hey, wait a minute, Harker.
7: Yeah.
2: You're sure you didn't see a man and his wife quarreling outside of the doctor's trailer?
7: No, sir. Ain't seen anything out of the ordinary that I can recall.
6: Mr. Harker, what do you mean you didn't see anything?
7: Just what I said. I don't know nothing about any quarrel.
2: Well, Doctor?
6: Why, Mr. Harker, you followed him out to his car. Don't you remember?
7: No. No, I'm sorry, Doc.
6: Oh, Mr. Harker, I know what it is. You're trying to protect me. You think I'm in some kind of trouble, no?
7: I just can't remember anything about it.
2: We're investigating a murder, Harker. If you do know anything, I advise you to tell us.
6: If you don't, you're practically convicting me.
7: Well, how can I tell what I don't remember?
6: He's lying. You are deliberately lying. Why? Why? Tell me that. What are you afraid of? You have to tell the truth.
2: I wouldn't be holding back anything if I were you, Harker.
7: But I don't know anything.
6: Tell them the truth. Mr. Harker, if I had not been afraid, I would not be under suspicion now. I was brought up on fear, but why should you be afraid?
7: Well, Harker. All right. I was afraid to tell what I saw. I'm afraid for my wife and kid. I got more reason to protect them than to protect you, Doctor.
2: Let's have it, Harker. Tell us what you saw that night.
7: Well, just like the doc here said, Orm dragged his wife out to the car, then he started beating her. She screamed, so I followed him. I tried to help her, that's all.
2: What happened?
7: Grabbed me by the neck and like to strangle me. Wouldn't let go, I promised to keep still about what I seen.
4: See anything more?
7: No, no. Beat it as fast as I could. I was afraid he'd change his mind and really croak me. He was putting his wife in the back seat of the car last I seen.
4: Was she unconscious?
7: Sure looked like it. He wasn't moving anyway.
2: Why didn't you report this to the police?
7: Well, because I was scared of him.
2: All right, Mr. Harker. You and the doctor come down to the sheriff's office with us. We want to take written statements from both of you. We took the statements of the doctor and Willie Harker. While Red Orm was still at sea, we located his car. There were bloodstains on the floor of the back seat. We took these to our lab in Austin for examination. The stains matched Mrs. Orm's blood type. We headed back for Redfish Bay. When we reached the wharf, the Caroline was riding at her moorings.
4: There he is, Jace, up forward, drying his nets.
2: Hey, Orm.
8: Who is it?
2: Texas Rangers.
8: Fellas got that quack doctor yet?
2: Yeah, we talked to him.
8: Weasened up little crawfish. I'd throw him back if I caught him. What'd you do, lock him up?
2: Not yet.
8: So the killer's still walking around loose, is he?
2: Yeah, he is.
8: Say, what's eating you? What are you standing there glaring at me for?
2: I thought you said you'd never seen Dr. Shipp.
8: I ain't, and if I ever do, I'll beat the tar out of
2: it. I think you've done about enough beating.
8: What do you mean?
4: You were seen dragging your wife out of Schiller's trailer, Orm, the night she was killed.
8: Yeah?
2: Two witnesses saw you hit her.
8: That's a lie.
2: No, it isn't. We even found blood on the upholstery of your car that matches your wife's.
8: Why, you sneaking lubbers snooping around my digs while I'm out at sea. I'll throw the both of you off here.
2: I wouldn't try it, Orm. Put out your hand.
8: I'll douse your glims for you.
7: Watch out, Jace! Told you not to try it.
2: Get up now. Give me the cuffs, Clay.
4: Here, Jace.
8: Ain't gonna get me for murder. Because I didn't mean to do it. I just wanted to teach her a lesson.
2: You did kill her, then?
8: No, I just got sore and I struck out at her. And when she wouldn't answer me, I got madder and madder.
2: You better come along, Orm.
8: You can't blame me for this. She had it coming to her. She had it coming to her!
2: Suppose we let the court decide that. Come on.

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1: 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Now, the conclusion of today's Tales of the Texas Rangers.
0: And now, here are the results of the case you have just heard.
2: Confronted with the evidence against him, Thomas Red Orme signed a confession admitting the brutal killing of his wife. He was charged with murder with malice and sentenced to 99 years in the state penitentiary at Huntsville. No charge was made against Dr. Schiller.
0: Next week, Joel McRae in another authentic reenactment of a case from the files of the Texas Rangers.

0: The case we called by just a number began on the morning of July 15th last year. The Stevens Ranch, located just about in the middle of Carson County, was where it started. Started when the Stevens kid, age 9, came running up a long drive to his house.
1: Mom, let me in. Let me in. Mom.
2: Billy, what's the matter, Billy?
1: Mom, I saw it. I saw it.
2: What did you see, Billy? Answer me, son. What's the matter?
1: Carl was... And his mom and dad...
2: Son, tell me what's wrong.
3: Emmy, I saw Billy come running up.
2: Sam, I don't know. Look at him.
3: Billy, it's Dad. It's me, son. Come on now, what's the trouble?
1: Carl, I saw...
2: He's talking about Carl Evans.
3: Is that right, Billy? What about Carl? Something's wrong at the Evans place. Take care of Billy, Em. I'm going to ride over there.
0: Sam Stevens saddled a horse and rode to the Evans ranch, over 3 miles away. What he saw there made him call the sheriff, who arrived a half hour later.
4: They're in here, Sheriff.
5: All right, Sam.
4: Oh, this is what Billy saw. Yeah.
5: Kid all right?
4: Hysterical when I left.
5: Mm-hmm. Look here. Flat iron, Sam.
4: Yeah.
5: Don't touch it. Blowing Tom Evans was killed with it.
4: And him. The kid, Carl.
5: Yeah, little Carl.
4: But kind of dirty. Who'd do a thing like this?
5: It's gonna be hard finding out who did it.
4: Hard?
5: Yep. No telling when it happened.
4: Oh. Yeah, I see.
5: Reckon even the autopsy won't tell much. Not in this case.

0: Sheriff Larkins was right. The triple murder had been committed too long before. No way of telling how long. The sheriff got in touch with the Rangers, and I was assigned to the case. Together, Sheriff Larkins and I went over the Evans place.
1: There's the room, Ranger Pearson.
0: Okay, Sheriff, let's have a look.
1: Place is just like me and Sam Stevens found it. Except in the bodies.
0: Sure. Kind of a mess, isn't it?
1: Was a lot worse.
0: Any fingerprints, Sheriff?
1: Nobody's touched anything, not even the phone. Been leaving the prints for you.
0: Okay, I'll see what we can pick up. Meantime, we'll...
1: Well, what are you looking at?
2: Had any
0: rain here lately?
1: Rain? Nary a drop. Why?
0: Look.
1: Looks like a little clump of mud got kicked under the bed. Mean anything?
0: Maybe. Funny shape. Kind of like it came from the instep of a man's boot.
1: So?
0: Let's go outside.
1: Oh, sure.
0: Only one way a piece of dirt could clump in a man's boot, if he walked in wet earth.
1: Dryest bone around here.
0: So, chances are nobody around here had this piece of mud in his boot.
1: It ain't likely.
0: Now, wait a second. Different kind of earth here.
1: Say, you got something to go on?
0: Sure. Only one thing wrong.
1: What's that?
0: When was the man here? When did he kill Flo and Tom Evans? And Carol?
1: Yeah, and why?
0: Maybe if we learn when, the why will answer itself.
1: How's that figure?
0: Don't know. Not yet. Well, let's get back to town. I want to match this clump of mud against the boots of everybody who went in that room.
1: It ain't going to be hard. Only 5 people from around here. Not counting Evans's.
0: Okay. Let's get back. Pretty well-kept ranch.
1: Yep. Tom Evans liked it that way.
0: Mm-hmm. Wonder why I let that fence go.
1: The fence? Which?
0: Right here.
1: Hey.
0: What is it?
1: The hogs.
0: Hogs?
1: Sure, Tom's hogs. This there sty. Ain't one here. Think the killer stole them?
0: Come on. Here's why they're not here, Sheriff. This break in the fence.
1: Figure the killer might have busted through?
0: No. The hogs did, more likely. Rails are broken through from the inside, see? Pushed out.
1: Hogs did it.
0: It'd be unlikely a man would steal hogs. Too easy for somebody to spot him, so why?
1: Why what?
0: The hogs broke out for some reason. Scared?
1: Well, if the killer cut across the sty, there's no chance of finding his tracks, not in here.
0: Look, I wonder if I could talk to Billy Stevens.
1: I reckon so, but...
0: Got an idea. Let's go.

0: Hello, Billy. Nice pony, Billy. Yours?
1: Oh. Yeah, he's mine. He don't know you, mister.
0: Oh, I'll fix that. Hello, boy. You got a name, Billy?
1: Uh-huh. Jinx.
0: Fixing for trouble, huh? Mm, got a good mouth, fine legs. Good boy, Jinx.
1: He don't let everybody pet him.
0: Oh, I can't blame him for that. Oh, by the way, my name's Pearson, Billy. Jace Pearson.
1: Howdy.
0: Howdy.
1: You come to see my dad?
0: Well, matter of fact, Billy, I'd drop by to see you.
1: Me?
0: Yep. Ever see one of these, Billy?
1: Texas Ranger badge.
0: That's right.
1: You a ranger?
0: Sure am.
1: Gee.
0: Billy.
1: Yeah, Ranger Pearson?
0: Kinda need your help.
1: Mine?
0: Real bad-like.
1: But... Sure.
0: The other day, you went to see your friend.
1: Carl. Carl Evans.
0: I want you to remember something, Billy. It'll be a big help to me if you can.
1: I ain't gonna think.
0: Oh, not about that, Billy. About the hogs.
1: Hogs?
0: Mm-hmm. Did you see the hogs?
1: Mr. Evans' hogs?
0: That's it?
1: Sure. I saw them.
0: In the sty, huh?
1: No, they were loose. Running around loose.
0: Sure?
1: Sure. Running around, making noise. And then I went up to the door. I knocked. Nobody answered. I went to the window. I looked in and I...
0: Fine. Guess we'll write down about the hogs in my notebook. And I'll put it in my report.
1: With my name?
0: With your name. You'll probably get a letter of thanks from the colonel.
1: I will?
0: Sure thing. Well, Billy, be seeing you.
1: Hey, can I tell the kids I helped the ranger?
0: You want to?
1: Gee, you betcha.
0: Okay. You tell them I couldn't have done without you. After Billy told me what I wanted to know, Sheriff Larkins and I went back to the Evans Ranch. In the barn, we found 3 sacks of feed, 2 full and 1 with just enough taken out for 1 feeding of the hogs. Then I checked with a feed store in town.
2: Sure, Tom Evans bought all his feed here.
0: You got a record of the last time he's in, ma'am?
2: Sure have. Right here in the camp book.
0: Can I see it, ma'am?
2: Certainly can. Anything for a ranger. Here it is. Right here.
0: The 9th of July.
2: That's right. Just 6 days for Billy Stevens.
0: Uh-huh. 6 days before.
3: Pearson, any time you're ready, got all the people together who was in that room. Got on the same boots of war that day.
0: Oh, thanks, Sheriff. Now, ma'am, you're sure it was the 9th?
2: It was the 9th.
3: Could have told you that, Pearson. A couple other folks saw Tom Evans here in town.
0: Yeah, I know.
3: So him and his family could have been killed any time between the 9th and the 15th.
0: Yep. Ma'am.
2: Yes?
0: Tom Evans say anything, in a hurry, anything like that?
2: Why, yes. I remember him telling me he had to get back with feed. He was all out.
0: Sure of that?
2: Just sure as I'm standing here.
0: Good. Thank you, ma'am. Let's go, Sheriff.
2: Sure hope you get him.
0: Thank you, ma'am.
3: Anything fitting together?
0: The murders were committed late on the 9th or early the morning of the 10th.
3: Well, I figure.
0: Tom Evans bought feed on the 9th, 3 bags of it. And he said he was all out of feed at the ranch. He had to get home to feed the hogs. We found those bags of feed, Sheriff. 2 of them unopened.
3: Yeah, and the third...
0: With just enough feed taken out for 1 feed.
3: Sure. Tom fed the hogs on the 9th.
0: But on the 10th, he didn't. Because he was dead. Murdered.
3: Got something to go on at last.
0: Yeah.
3: Well, it is something.
0: I guess so. But I'm counting more on this, Sheriff. A little piece of mud. Earth that came from someplace else, carried in by the... murderer on his boot.
3: How do you know it comes from someplace else?
0: Ever see earth this color around here?
3: No.
0: I've seen this kind in Wheeler County.
3: Wheeler? That's a long piece.
0: So much the better.
3: Better?
0: Come on, Sheriff. I got a lot of questions to ask and a real short space of time to get them asked. Mud and hogs. Didn't sound or look like much. Meantime, the killer might have made tracks for any place in Texas. He might have headed for the border into Mexico or got himself lost in the lonely stretches of New Mexico or in the big cities of Oklahoma. He had a whole week's start. Meantime, I reported back to my company captain, Clay Travis. He wasn't enthusiastic.
4: There's not much to go on, Jase.
0: Well, little enough, but working on a shoestring's better than nothing.
4: How's a shoestring look?
0: Never gets any longer. Anyway, Cap, Evans was in town on the 9th, and he went to the bank, drew out $100. Couldn't find that money on his ranch.
4: Robbery?
0: Yeah. The way I figure, the killer was surprised, grabbed this.
4: Yeah, flat iron.
0: Uh-huh.
4: And that iron's been gone over by the lab, and the only thing on it was blood. The Evans's.
0: Couldn't pick up a clean print any place in the murder room, either.
4: You ever figure it mightn't have been a stranger?
0: Sure. But I'm laying my money on that piece of mud.
4: Oh, say, a report on it came from the Austin lab. You want to look at it?
0: Sure do.
4: Okay. There it is. Hey, you were right about Wheeler County.
0: Mm-hmm. Well, looks like we're narrowing down a little. This particular sample found in southwest Wheeler County.
4: Still covers a good piece of territory.
0: Yeah. But there are just so many ranches in that section.
4: Ranches? Oh, well, you figure your man might have worked on one of them.
0: Could be. The way I look at it, he wandered down into Carson County, into town, might have seen Evans with the money, tail into the ranch.
4: Without being seen by anyone?
0: That's my point, Cap. This time of year, there's a lot of folks passing through, looking for work. Ever pay much attention to one of them?
4: Yeah, lots of times.
0: Well, you're paid to do it. Other folks aren't. Not unless he acts up to attract attention.
4: So you've got no description?
0: Might get one in Wheeler County. I'm going to check every ranch there and send in samples of earth from every one of them. Be seeing you.
4: How are you going?
0: I'll take the radio car. Keep in touch that way. And I'd like to take this flat iron with me, if it's okay with you.
4: Yeah, it's okay with me.
0: Oh, better take a horse trailer, too. Something tells me when I find our man, it'll be someplace only a horse can get to.

0: Somewhere I once read that a man had found a needle in a haystack. Did it on a bet. Well, there was only one haystack. Southwest Wheeler County was one ranch after another, and every dead end I ran into gave the killer another break, a longer lead, a better chance to get away. And the man who found the needle knew what a needle looked like. We had no description. A needle stayed in one place. Our man could move around. I ask a lot of questions, all the same, every place I hit. Then on a ranch near Ramsel, I got the first real lead.
1: Come on, have some coffee. We can talk.
2: Don't go to any trouble.
1: Trouble for a ranger? You boys got any idea what you look like when you turn up?
2: Good or bad?
1: Son, us folks living out here all alone, that badge you're wearing's like a handshake. How'd you like something to eat?
2: Well, it can't stay long, Mr. Williams.
1: Oh, looking for somebody, huh?
2: A murderer.
1: Can I help any?
2: I don't know. It all depends. Depends on whether you hired any hands the last, month or so.
1: Sure, I got some here now. You won't see them?
2: No. Besides, I don't think my man would be here.
1: Huh? But you're looking. You come here.
2: I want to know if any hands left here around the 9th of the month. This month.
1: Ninth. Nope, didn't close out nobody on the 9th. The 7th do?
2: Just about right.
1: Closed out Orwell that day.
2: Orwell? You know him?
1: Never laid eyes on him before I took him on a couple of months ago.
2: Why'd he leave?
1: Ornery cuss. Never got along with anybody. Always asking for his pay in advance. Had it spent before it hit his pocket.
2: Now, I want you to think carefully. Give me the best description of him you possibly can give. Every detail, how he talked, acted, looked, everything.
1: You figure he's your man, huh?
2: I don't know, Mr. Williams. Until I get a better lead, I'll trail this one.

0: Williams gave me Orwell's description. I sent it into company headquarters along with a sample of earth from the Williams ranch. Then I kept checking. Yeah, here and there, Orwell had been seen. Gotten a poker game, lost some money, picked up a few dollars doing odd jobs, but always moving westward toward Carson County and the scene of the murders. Meantime, I put in a call for Captain Travis through our Amarillo radio, KTXE. He was out, but an hour later, he came through.
1: Unit 3 to Unit 10. Unit 3 to Unit 10.
0: Unit 10 to Unit 3. Unit 10 in Gray County, outside of Lafer's. Anything for Unit 10?
1: Just learned samples of earth from Williams Ranch and murder scene established identical. Your description of suspect sent out on all points bulletin, but suspect may be across border by now.
0: Unit 10 believes suspect still in state.
1: Why, Unit 10?
0: When suspect left Williams Ranch, he had his pay. Didn't keep it long. Evidence indicates suspect a drifter. Probably thinks he's safe by now and won't move fast.
1: Highway patrols and ranger units near borders alerted.
0: Suspect's previous travel habits indicate he stays to back trails.
1: Which direction you moving, Unit 10?
0: Unit 10 moving west, toward Carson County. We'll keep Unit 3 informed. Unit 10, 10-4. 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Once or twice I got a dim lead on Orwell, but he was like quicksilver. He kept moving. The more he did, the more I was convinced he was the killer. And then I just got over into Carson County when Captain Travis contacted me by radio.
1: Unit 3 to Unit 10. Unit 3 to Unit 10.
0: Unit 10 to Unit 3. Go ahead, Unit 3.
1: Another lead on Carson County suspect. This one's still smoking. Just came in. Here it is, Unit 10. A man answering suspect's description reported the scene near Pelly Ranch up near Amarillo.
0: We'll investigate. Unit 10, 10-4. I covered the 60-odd miles to the Pelly Ranch near Amarillo in something less than an hour. Got in touch with the foreman and told him what I wanted. But he told me...
2: Got no hand named Orwell, Ranger?
0: Sure?
2: Darn sure. Man, you described a poke named Martin.
0: Well, that doesn't mean a thing. Probably a phony name.
2: Sure, could be. What do you want to do about it?
0: Where is this Martin?
2: Riding fence, north of here.
0: I want to get to him.
2: Not in your car.
0: I got a horse.
2: You'll need it. Look here, if this guy's what you say, he ain't going to stay long in one place. Hands got paid off yesterday, and Martin's headed for the north fence early this morning.
0: Where'd he start from?
2: I can show you.
0: Come on.
2: You see, this Orwell was riding a sorrel.
0: That's what he left the Williams ranch on.
2: Well, this Martin's riding a black.
0: Man can change horse as well as his name.
2: Sure.
0: You see him start out this morning?
2: Yep, rode as far as the edge of the corral with me. I'd tell him what I want it done.
0: That'll help some. Looks like it'll be a trailing job.
2: Yes, guess so. Well, here's where he started from. Big mess of tracks here. I'm telling which one's Martin's horse.
0: But did he ride off alone?
2: Uh-huh, straight north, heading for the fence.
0: Well... thanks a lot. I'll see if I can pick him up. I rode for 2 hours, cutting back and forth in an arc trying to pick up the trail. And then I got a break. Someone had pulled up at a stream to... water his horse, and there were boot tracks in the soft earth around the stream. A cigarette butt that hadn't been smoked too long before. The paper was still fresh. The horse's tracks didn't go north from there. They turned off due west and kept along the bank of the stream. Looked like Orwell or Martin was keeping close to water. That meant he wasn't going to ride any north fence, but was heading for the border of New Mexico. He wanted good camping spots handy. Well, looked like Martin was my man. But I didn't know for sure.

0: It was late afternoon when I spotted him, riding up ahead, well off the Pelly Ranch. I put my badge away and my guns under my shirt and caught up with him.
1: Who's there?
2: Howdy.
1: Howdy.
2: Yeah, been trying to find you.
1: What for, mister?
2: Boss sent me out.
1: Boss?
2: Sure, back at Pelly's.
1: Looking for me?
2: Yeah, looking for you.
1: Why? What for?
2: Seems like there's a big break in the north fence. Stock's getting through.
1: That all?
2: Well, you're a long way from the north fence, and seems to me you're riding the wrong way.
1: Seems to me it's none of your business, mister.
2: I thought you were working for Pelly.
1: Nope.
2: Now come.
1: Quick.
2: Yeah? You tell Pelly?
1: Nope, just took a look at the fence. Too much of it for me. He wasn't working for Pelly when I left.
2: Just got took on this morning.
1: Ah. Well, you go fix the fence. I'm going my way.
2: Huh?
1: I told you, I'm going my way.
2: No harm if I ride a piece with you, is there?
1: Ain't asked you to.
2: Unsociable, ain't you?
1: Nosy, ain't you?
2: No, just friendly.
1: Oh, look, I don't want anybody riding with me. Now get on your way, we're going to have trouble.
2: Now, funny, I keep looking at you thinking I've seen you before.
1: Well, you ain't.
2: Could have swore I saw you in Carson County.
1: Never was there.
2: Seems like I saw you. You must have worked there.
1: Never was there, I said.
2: Okay, okay. A man can make a mistake, can't he?
1: Now get on your way. Something funny, mister?
2: Yeah, just thinking. Boss sends me out to find you, and here you are dusting off. Here I am feeling the same way. I ain't anxious to work either.
1: No? I come. I thought you was just took on.
2: Yeah, but changed my mind. I got enough money.
1: Oh? You?
2: Sure. Ran into a little crap game. Kind of ran in luck.
1: That's so?
2: Yeah. Couldn't make a wrong throw. Kept bobbing 7s, 11s, one right after the other.
1: A man gets in luck, he can make a kill.
2: Yeah, 500.
1: Yeah, I guess you don't feel much like working.
2: Thought maybe I'd hit for New Mexico. Maybe go as far as California.
1: I thought so myself. Yeah, okay, you want to ride with me? Okay by me.
2: Well, kind of like good company myself. Especially when I got to camp out.

0: Some you want my saddlebags, Martin?
1: I thought you were sleeping.
0: No, don't reach for it, Martin. I'll blow your head off.
1: Well, what are you getting head up about?
0: Man starts to go through my saddlebags while I'm sleeping?
1: Well, there's no need for that gun. I was just looking for cigarettes.
0: Yeah?
1: Sure, that's all. What else?
0: You tell me.
1: Suspicious like, ain't you?
0: Call it careful.
1: Sure. You got a cigarette?
0: Some packs in my saddlebags.
1: Don't mind me nosing around them now, huh?
0: Not while I'm looking.
1: Okay.
0: Cigarettes wrapped up in a piece of old blanket.
1: This bag?
0: Other one.
1: This it?
0: Yeah, that's it. Wrapped up in that.
1: What do you got in here? Feels like a ton of iron.
0: Might be. Unroll the blanket.
1: Yeah.
0: Recognize that flat iron, Orwell?
2: You dirty...
0: Orwell got himself between me and my horse. He slapped it hard. The horse jumped toward me. I rolled over and away when Orwell fired again. And then he was gone. To wait till morning was to give him a ticket to freedom. I trailed him on foot. And for over an hour, we played cat and mouse in the stillness of the country. And then I came to a little arroyo. Orwell!
3: Orwell!
0: You're not going to get away, Orwell!
3: Orwell!
0: Come out with your hands in the air, Orwell, hear me?
3: Hear me?
0: Okay, I'm coming in after you.

0: Toss your gun out, Orwell.
1: Yeah.
0: Gun flashes make good targets in the dark, Orwell.
1: How come you know my name?
0: Found it out. Still say you never been in Carson County?
1: Who are you?
0: Jace Pearson, Texas Rangers.
1: There ain't nothing you got on me. Nothing.
0: I think there is, Orwell. You gave yourself away when you saw the Flatiron. The Flatiron that killed a man, his wife, and a little kid. Okay, we better get going. The case was closed when Orwell broke down and confessed. Not long after, he went to the electric chair at Huntsville.
2: You have just heard an authentic reenactment of the case from the files of the Texas Rangers. Tonight's script was written by Russell Hughes and produced by Stacy Keach. Next week, the National Broadcasting Company will bring you another case from the records of the oldest law enforcement body in North America. The Texas Rangers.

Wheaties presents Joel McRae in Tales of the Texas Rangers. On stage tonight, transcribed from Hollywood, another in the Wheaties big parade of exciting half-hour presentations. Tales of the Texas Rangers, starring Joel McRae as Ranger Pearson. Texas, more than 260,000 square miles, and 50 men who make up the most famous and oldest law enforcement body in North America.

0: Now, from the files of the Texas Rangers come these stories based on fact. Only names, dates, and places are fictitious for obvious reasons. The events themselves are a matter of record. Case for tonight, The White Elephant.
1: It is January 16th, 1950. The time, 6:28 p.m. A freight train just outside of a West Texas town gains speed and rolls through the gathering dusk. Inside a gondola car, a hobo crouches in a corner as the brakeman comes toward him.
2: All right, Bo, this is where you get up.
3: Now, listen, pal, just let me get to the next town. I said
2: this is where you get up.
3: But we're moving.
2: Yeah, you get on where we was moving, you can get off. Now, come on, or I'll dust the top of your head.
3: Now, listen, don't do it, I tell
2: you. Get on your feet like this.
3: Now, let go.
2: No, you want to get up,
3: huh? I told you to leave me alone, pal.
2: Slug me, will you?
3: Oh, you ain't getting me. I'm...

0: Tales of the Texas Rangers will continue in just a moment.
1: You take a nice, ripe, plump kernel of wheat, and you roll it out flat, and you toast it a little. And what have you got? A Wheatie. Do that over and over and over again. Do that enough times, and pretty soon you have a whole bowl full of Wheaties, and you can sit down to breakfast. Now, of course, you and I know not many people go to all that work to get their breakfast Wheaties. They just tip up that big Wheaties box and let those crisp little flakes tumble into the bowl. And you know what? When you do that, you get the very same 100% whole wheat goodness and energy that you'd get if you rolled out your own Wheaties flakes kernel by kernel. And the best tip I can give you is to tip the Wheaties into your own bowl first thing in the morning and see how Wheaties at 7 can help at 11.
2: At 2:55 a.m. of the morning following the freight train incident, a rancher named Banker noticed a small coupe parked on the shoulder of the road. It bore Oklahoma license plates. Banker turned his spotlight on the car, saw a man slumped down in the driver's seat. A half hour later, Sheriff Caldwell, notified by Banker, began investigation of the murder and called in the Texas Rangers. Ranger Jace Pearson was assigned to the case. And a few hours later, Pearson, Banker, and Sheriff Caldwell stood at the scene. Pearson listened to Banker.
3: It was just about 3 this morning when I saw it, Ranger.
4: How come you were driving along this road that late?
3: I've been to a rancher's meeting in Almira's. I was going to spend the night there and change my mind.
4: Did you take this road when you left for Almira's?
3: Yes, sir.
5: What time?
3: Yesterday morning, about 7:30.
4: And then this car came here sometime between 7:30 yesterday morning and 3 this morning.
3: I guess so.
4: You never saw the dead man before, huh?
3: Was first time I laid eyes on him.
4: All right, Mr. Banker. You can go.
3: Hey, you need me, I'll be home.
4: No identification on the body at all, huh, Sheriff?
5: Nothing in the pockets, picked clean as a whistle.
4: Anybody else been around the car?
5: Nope, deputy kept his eyes on it.
4: The car is facing west, going west when it was stopped. Tire tracks on the shoulder tell that.
5: Mm-hmm.
4: Blood on the seat.
5: Yep. 38 bullet done it.
4: 38?
5: Might be a police special.
4: Banker got one?
5: Banker, but...
4: Yeah,
5: but
4: just ask him, for now. You see, I...
5: You see something?
4: Look here, Sheriff.
5: Huh?
4: Set of tracks leading up to the car. Ordinary shoes, not boots. Heel marks are too broad for boots.
5: Yeah, looks like it. Look at this one.
4: Sole print with a hole in it. Now look. The prints lead from that way, north, up to the car. A little scuffle, and the prints turned back north.
5: Mm-hmm.
4: In other words, Sheriff, somebody walked up to the car, stood there, then turned and went back north. Oh, and here's something else.
5: Grease. Looks like grease.
4: Smeared on the car door. Same side footprints are on.
5: The grease might be from the car.
4: Well, looks too stiff and heavy for that.
5: Yeah. What about it coming from a freight train, Jace?
4: Why?
5: Well, there's tracks about a mile north of here. Freights use a side and a pull-on when passengers got to pass.
4: Hmm. Maybe it all ties in, Sheriff. A shoe with a hole in it, grease, freight siding. Yeah, might be worth going after.
5: Where do we start?
4: Here at the car first. I'm going to check it over inch by inch. Meantime, you get hold of a freight schedule. I'll meet you at your office. When I checked the car inside and out, I found a few things that were interesting and a little puzzling. I sent a sample of grease to the laboratory for analysis and took plaster casts of the footprints. Then went on to Sheriff Caldwell's office. He had the information I'd requested.
5: Here it is, Jace. Schedule of freights went through yesterday.
4: How many?
5: 3 of them.
4: We can check those, all right. Of course, we might be sending the dogs up the wrong tree.
5: Looks like a hobo to me.
4: Yeah. Let me see the dead man's fingerprints.
5: Sure, here you are.
4: These match with some of the prints in the car, see? Closed delta.
5: Yeah. How about those others you got?
4: Picked these up on the door that had the grease on it, smeared all over. A couple clear enough to use, only...
5: Only what, Jace?
4: You know, there wasn't a single print on the steering wheel. Seems like the dead man's prints ought to be on it.
5: Gloves?
4: I didn't find any gloves on him, nor in the car.
5: Yeah. You know, by the way, I got a call out if any hobo picked up or seen on those trains.
4: Good. Now, I found these tucked under the sun visor in front of the driver's seat. Gasoline receipts made out to Carl Thompson.
5: Oh, that'll save a lot of checking.
4: We'll forward the dead man's prints anyway. That steering wheel bothers me.
5: Excuse me, Jace. Sheriff Caldwell. Oh, yeah. Good. Hold him. We'll be there as soon as we can make it. Something else, Jace. Brakeman in one of those freights we've been checking has a story. Some hobo slugged him and jumped.
4: Okay, let's go.
6: The brakeman took us to the approximate spot the hobo jumped off the freight. Sheriff Caldwell and I picked up the trail and followed it by horse. We hoped to apprehend the suspect before he could reach a town and lose himself and us. After 6 hours, we stopped.
5: What's the matter, Jace?
4: Tracks are different. Come here and take a look.
5: Different?
4: Yeah, look. Right print's a little deeper, favoring his left a little.
5: Hurt himself, huh?
4: Must have twisted his leg when he took the jump off the freight. Kept getting worse. Sat down here, smoked a cigarette. Here's the butt.
5: He ain't going to make such a good time with a bum leg. We've been traveling at a steady trot.
4: Uh-huh. Okay. Let's get going.

0: The suspect's trail showed increased favoring of his left leg. His progress became slower. More and more often he stopped to rest, and the trail became fresher and fresher. Evidence in a deserted shack showed suspect had rested there for quite a while. We picked up the trail again. We're getting close, Sheriff.
1: How do you know?
0: Noticed something just now. Take a look at these prints.
1: Same as the ones we've been following.
0: Not quite.
1: Hole in the right shoe.
0: It's not that. I'm talking about this anthill he crushed.
1: Well, what about it?
0: Quite a few of the prints had anthills in them, crushed and rebuilt.
1: So?
0: Ants start working on a new hill when the old one's been tramped down. This one's so fresh, they haven't had time to rebuild.
1: Hey, that's right. He can't be far off.
0: Guess we better leave the horses tied up here, Sheriff, and start moving on foot.

0: At 8:15 that evening, we found the man we were hunting. He was asleep. He gave us no trouble, and he denied anything and everything about the crime. We took him back, and I kept questioning him, but he stuck to his story.
1: I never was there. I didn't do it.
0: Ever own a gun? 38 police special?
1: I told you 100 times. I never owned no kind of gun.
0: How'd you take all that skin off your arm?
1: I don't know. Fell, maybe.
0: You got that while you were running away. When you jumped off the freight. After you slugged the brakeman.
1: No, no.
0: Grease on your jacket. How'd it get there?
1: Maybe off in a freight.
0: Sure. That car we showed you. The one you said you'd never seen before.
1: That's the truth.
0: Is it? Hold up your right foot.
1: What?
0: Hold it up. Hole in the right shoe.
1: What of it?
0: Here's a plaster cast. Cast at the print of the scene of the murder. Take a good look.
1: Yeah, but I wasn't there, I tell you.
0: Ever hear of fingerprints?
1: Oh, sure.
0: Here are yours. And here's a set found at the crime. They match. You still say you weren't there?
1: I didn't kill nobody.
0: Let me see your hands. When'd you wash them last?
1: I don't know. Maybe a couple of days ago.
0: You know we can tell if you fired a gun.
1: I never had no gun.
0: Did you rob the man in the car?
1: No, no.
0: Look at me. You were there, weren't you? We can prove it.
1: Well, all right, I was there. But I didn't kill him.
0: Why'd you lie?
1: Well, I was scared.
0: If you're innocent, you don't have to be scared.
1: Look, Ranger, I got a couple of wraps, bag wraps.
0: That all?
1: Hey, sure.
0: We can check that, too.
1: All right. Got a couple of wraps for pinching stuff. Nothing big.
0: Now, look. Tell me exactly what you did.
1: Well, I come in off afraid. I was walking across when I seen the car. Figured it was funny, something funny.
0: Why?
1: Well, car parked like that. Then I walked over, seen the fella in there. He was dead. I beat it. Hopped the freight.
0: That all?
1: You know what else up to now.
0: Did you get in the car at all?
1: No, sir. No, sir.
0: Did you touch the body or take anything from it?
1: I swear, Grange, I didn't.
0: Did you touch the steering wheel and then wipe it off?
1: Wipe it? No, no. What for? Look, I tell you,
2: Jase?
0: Yeah, Sheriff?
2: Come here, will you?
0: Sure. You stay put.
1: I got no place to go.
2: Here's all the dope on the murdered man, Thompson. Come in just now.
0: Carl Thompson. Resident Tulsa, Oklahoma. Traveling salesman for Prince Extract Company. This check?
2: Double.
0: Tallies with the gasoline receipts.
2: Mm-hmm. What about him?
0: The hobo?
2: Yeah.
0: I think the only crime he committed was failure to report what he saw. His fingerprints were all over the outside of the one door of that car, and none inside. Seems to me if he thought of cleaning up the inside, he'd have done the same outside.
2: Yeah, looks like it.
0: We'll give him the paraffin test anyway and see if he's fired a gun lately.
2: And if he didn't?
0: Start all over. And start with that clean steering wheel.

0: In just a moment, we continue with Tales of the Texas Rangers, starring Joel McRae as Ranger Jace Pearson.
1: I guess nobody gets much of a taste treat out of taking their calcium and iron and phosphorus or their vitamins straight. But you simply have to have all those things to keep feeling good. And you should have them first thing in the morning, too. Because morning's the time you do most of your big day's work. That's when you really need the energy. You see, morning is the time when you really should...
0: Wait a minute, Frank. Why don't you just tell them this? See how Wheaties at 7 can help at 11.
1: Why, you took the words right out of my mouth, of course. Wheaties at 7. 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Whether you drive a truck or plow a field or if you're just plain busy with a multitude of household duties. And Wheaties do you another big favor. Wheaties wrap all those vitamins up in a wonderful, sunny, toasty, nut-like flavor that fairly hollers, "Give me some more." Wheaties are crisp. They're munchy. You know, fun to chew on. Taste as good going down as they make you feel when they get there. So do this, will you? Not for me, but for yourself. Hurry on down to the Wheaties tomorrow morning and just see for yourself how Wheaties at 7 can help at 11.
2: The result of the paraffin test was negative, but we held the hobo pending further investigation. I reported back to my captain, Stinson, at company headquarters. I told him I was pretty sure that the hobo story checked out.
3: Yeah, it looks like it. But somebody killed Thompson.
2: Killed him and then drove him in his own car to where that rancher spotted it.
3: There wasn't anything on Thompson, huh?
2: No money, no papers, only these. Gasoline charge account receipts. Somebody went to an awful lot of trouble to clean him, but they overlooked these.
3: Mm-hmm.
2: On top, this looks like a plain case of murder with robbery as the motive. But if that was it, why go to all the risk of being spotted in a car with Oklahoma plates? Why not just kill him and leave him?
3: I don't know, Jace. What you're thinking?
2: Well, Thompson was a traveling salesman, traveled a lot in a few days. Now, suppose the killer realized that with Thompson far enough away from the scene of the crime, we'd have a pretty tough time finding out just where the murder was committed.
3: Yeah, that could be. But why?
2: Well, maybe the killer couldn't leave the spot. So he did the next best thing. Took Thompson's body away. And maybe it wasn't just robbery.
3: Well, what else?
2: I don't know yet, but I got some more checking to do. It'll take maybe a couple of hours, and then I might have some answers.

0: Well, a couple hours on the nose, Jace. You get anything new?
1: Some more dope on Thompson, Captain. He never carried much money, never was known to have picked up a hitchhiker. And I got a pretty good idea of where he was killed. These gasoline receipts tell a fair story.
0: Yeah? How?
1: Well, this one, for example, dated the 15th day before he was killed. Made out in Bannon. He got 16 gallons of gas there.
0: Well, did you ever think somebody else might have been using his credit card?
1: Yeah, but Thompson traveled that route pretty often. Chances are he was well known at the service stations.
0: Yeah, that's right. Okay, go on.
1: I ran a mileage test on his car. He got about 17 miles a gallon. Now, his tank holds 16. I did a little figuring. Just about enough gas was used to get him from Bannon to where his body was found.
0: But he could have been killed anywhere between Bannon and where he was found dead.
1: Sure, I know that. But it still looks like my next stop is Bannon.

0: Howdy, Ranger.
1: Howdy.
0: How many?
1: Whatever she'll take.
0: Sure thing.
1: You the owner here?
0: Yes, sir.
1: How long?
0: A couple of years.
1: You work alone?
0: Well, nights, yeah.
1: Take a look at this, will you?
0: One of my receipts. Credit card stuff.
1: You know this Carl Thompson?
0: Yeah, I see him every, 4 or 5 months.
1: When'd you see Thompson last?
0: Well, the evening he bought that gas. Why, anything wrong, Ranger?
1: Was Thompson alone that evening?
0: Yeah. I never remember him ever having anybody alone.
1: What else do you remember about that evening?
0: One of the worst sleet storms we ever had. Hit like
1: It'd be tough for him to drive then, huh?
0: Oh, sure. Hey, he was asking about some place to stay.
1: He never stayed in Bannon before?
0: I don't know. Leastways, he didn't know much about the places. I told him to try the hotel. He said it was full up. He said the motels were jam-packed. The lousy weather.
1: You know where he went?
0: Well, said he was going to try and find a place along the highway. Why, anything wrong?
1: Plenty. Here's for the gas. I might come back and ask you some more questions. Thanks.

0: I began a check of every possible place Thompson might have stayed that night, but I drew one blank after another. Then I got a lead at a motel on the outskirts of Bannon.
1: Sure, Ranger, I remember that night. Sleep was an inch thick. We was full up here, but I sent him to a place down the highway, the Star Motel. Been closed and up for sale for quite a spell, but I heard it was opened up again.

0: I went to the Star Motel. It was closed tight. Every cabin was locked, the windows boarded. There wasn't a soul around. I was just about to leave when I noticed something. The electricity must have been on somewhere in the place because the little wheel under the dials of the meter was spinning. It was enough to send me back into town to ask a few more questions.
1: Now, let me see, Ranger. Star Motel. Yes, sir, here's what we want right here.
0: Uh-huh. Are these all the electricity bills?
1: Yes, sir.
0: Let me see. Up to 3 months ago, the bills were just for meter installation. Minimum service charge.
1: That's right, Ranger.
0: But for the last 3 months, $475, $389, $560. Kind of funny, isn't it? The place is closed, but for the last 3 months, the bills have averaged over $4 a month. Didn't that seem peculiar to you?
1: Well, Ranger, we just...
0: Sure, sure, I know. Now, can you give me the name of the person to whom these bills were sent?
1: Get it for you right away.
2: Why, yes, Ranger, Mr. Carlson's here. I believe he's on the phone right now, but if you come in...
0: Thank you, ma'am. You Mrs. Carlson?
2: Yes.
0: I hope I'm not bothering you any, Miss Carlson.
2: Not at all, Ranger. My husband's here.
3: Oh, yeah? Yeah, I see. Well, I think that could be arranged. Yeah, sure. Tell you what, I'll come out a little later. I'll bring the client with me. Sure. Thanks for calling. Goodbye.
2: Andy, this is Ranger Pearson.
3: Oh, hello.
0: Sorry to barge in like this, Mr. Carlson, but I got a few questions.
3: Questions? Sure, what about?
0: You own the Star Motel, don't you?
3: Yes, I do.
2: Star Motel. Oh, that white elephant.
0: White elephant?
3: Yeah, I've been trying to get rid of it for 2 years.
0: Why?
3: Well, like Bessie said, it ain't been worth a hoot since the new highway went in 2 years ago. Only half the traffic that used to pass it.
0: It hasn't been used for 2 years?
3: Well, I guess I didn't mean exactly that.
0: What did you mean?
3: I tried to keep it going for a year after the highway went through, but couldn't rent enough rooms. Wasn't worth trying to save.
0: You got the keys to it?
3: Keys? Oh, sure.
2: Is something wrong, Ranger?
0: Might be, ma'am. Can you take me through the motel, Mr. Carlson?
3: Anytime. Right now, suit you?
0: Couldn't be better. Let's go.
3: I ain't been out here for close on 3 or 4 weeks.
0: Did you go through the cabins then?
3: Oh, just take a look, see. Kids sometimes fool around. That's why I boarded up the windows. Want to take a look in the office?
0: Yeah. Go ahead, Mr. Carlson.
3: Sure. Nothing in here, Ranger?
0: Nope, there's not.
3: Anything in particular you're looking for?
0: Yeah. You have this floor washed lately?
3: Oh, heck no. Ain't no use paying for something like that.
0: It's been washed recently.
3: Huh? But why? How do you know?
0: Scrubbing wood with hot water always raises the grain. And hot water isn't as good as cold to wash out blood stains.
3: Blood? Blood?
4: Reach! Follow you.
3: Well, what's the matter?
4: Get away from the guns, Ranger. Both of you, sit down. Go on. Hark! Come on!
3: What the devil is this? Who are you fellas?
0: My guess is a couple of men I want for murder, Mr. Carlson.
3: Murder?
5: Just kept the telephone wire. Everything okay?
4: Yeah, push that guy.
3: Me? Why, I never carry a gun.
5: Well, we'll just make sure. Yeah, he's clean.
4: All right, now strip the Ranger's gun belt.
0: Wait a minute. You got the drop on me. Maybe I'd have to be a fool to draw. But if you don't want me to be a fool, don't touch these guns. You try and take them off me and I'll go down using them. And I might get lucky.
4: All right, Locke. Let him alone. He's too smart to start anything. Go get the panel truck out and start loading our stuff fast.
5: Well, what about them?
4: We can lock them in. Fix their car so they can't get out of here for a while after we leave. If they try to come out while we're still here, we'll blast whatever door or window they try to come through. Get that, Ranger?
0: I get it.
5: Okay. I'll be outside, Chuck.
0: So your name's Chuck, huh?
4: Good as any.
3: What are you and that other fellow doing in my place?
0: Go ahead, Chuck. Tell him.
4: Some other time, friend. Now you two listen. Because I ain't going to say this twice. Try to bust out before you hear us drive off and you'll get it good. Now stay put.
6: They got us locked in.
0: Yeah.
6: Oh, don't go near that window. You heard what he said.
0: Little crack in the boarding. I'm just taking a look.
6: What are they doing?
0: Come here and take a look for yourself.
6: Oh, I should have watched the place more. I never knew anyone was using it.
0: Been used plenty. Look what they're taking out.
6: Furs. All kinds of stuff.
0: It's beginning to make sense. Closed down motel, made a nice storage bin for stolen and smuggled goods till they could run it to the markets.
6: Oh, they'll get away. You said there was a murder.
0: Take it easy, Mr. Carlson. We'll get them.
6: Oh, they'll be across the border in a half an hour before we could even reach the phone. Maybe you better take a chance and
0: get shot down in cold blood? No. But we'll get them all right. Know why, Mr. Carlson?
6: Why?
0: Because you'll help. Pinned Carlson with a quick headlock and then got one arm up behind him and applied pressure so I could keep him still while I had a free hand. I reached into his jacket and found what I was looking for under his shoulder. Then I pushed him.
6: Are you crazy? He almost broke my arm.
0: Shut up, Carlson. Don't you think I saw this gun bulging under your coat and they deliberately missed it when they frisked you? You played it real smart, almost.
6: Well, I don't know what you're talking about.
0: This gun and the electric bills. You paid them. Paid bills that were being run up in a place that was supposed to be shut down. Seemed kind of funny you never complained to the power company.
6: So what?
0: You got a phone call from your friends out there. They tipped you because they saw me nosing around here earlier, right?
6: No.
0: Okay. Okay, take a look out there. They're almost finished. In a couple of minutes, they'll be gone. In half an hour, they'll be over the border. How about you? You want to stick back here and face a murder charge?
6: There's nothing you can prove.
0: There's plenty we can prove, Carlson. And you're holding the bag. You'll have a tough time explaining those electric bills and them missing your gun.
6: I didn't kill that man.
0: Did this Chuck do it?
6: Yeah, that salesman come in. He saw what was going on. Chuck killed him, then drove him away.
0: All right. Now listen real careful to me. I'm going to fire this gun of yours. Then you hammer on the door and holler for him. Get it?
6: What do you want to
0: just
6: do then?
0: Just listen. When they come up, tell them you had to kill me. Tell them to open the door. Then, Mr. Carlson, step back and out of the way fast. They'll be gone in a minute. Make up your mind.
6: All right. Go ahead. I'll do it.
0: Any funny tricks and you get it first. Now. Ready? Pound that door and holler.
6: Chuck! Lark! Give me a pass! Open the door!
0: Now, when it's open, step back!
7: What's the matter? Carlson!
6: Open the door! I had to kill him! He was making a break for it!
7: Can you just knock him out?
8: Reach! Both of them!
9: Hey, what's the big idea?
7: Why, you...
9: Oh!
0: We'll come back for him later, Carlson. Meantime, let you and me get back to town. I got you a deal for this White Elephant Motel. You can trade it for a jail cell.

0: And now, here is the Wheaties man, Frank Martin.
1: All right, sound effects man, ring the alarm clock. Yeah, I used to groan too when I heard that sound. But one morning I said to myself, now look, Martin, you gotta get up. Why fight it? Think about something pleasant. And right away I thought, Wheaties. That's about the pleasantest thinking a man can do. Why, when you figure you can sit down to a bowl of good, crisp Wheaties and then feel like tackling the world, when you know a bowl of Wheaties and milk and fruit can help you work good because you feel good, why, it almost makes you want to shake hands with your alarm clock. And when you hear it come morning, roll out happy, reach for the big orange and blue box, and see how Wheaties at 7 can help at 11.
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0: movie scene starring in the Universal International Technicolor production, Saddle Trim. Tonight's cast included Tony Barrett, Paul McVeigh, Lou Krugman, Jeff Corey, Robert Bruce, Byron Kane, and Jeanette Nolan. This story was transcribed and adapted by Russell Hughes. The program was produced and directed by Stacy Keach. And this is Hal Gibney speaking.
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1: Wheaties presents Joel McRae in Tales of the Texas Rangers. 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

Texas Ranger Pearson. Texas, more than 260,000 square miles. And 50 men who make up the most famous and oldest law enforcement body in North America.

0: events and places are fictitious for obvious reasons. The events themselves are a matter of record. Case for tonight, Apache Peak.
1: Shortly after midnight on October 4 last, a late model blue sedan came to a stop at a traffic light on the highway leading southwest out of Wichita Falls, Texas. While the driver waited for the light to change, a figure moved out from the shadows and tapped on the window of the sedan.
2: Going toward Haskell, mister?
3: I didn't hear you with the window up.
4: Said you're going near Haskell.
3: I don't know. Where is it? I'm headed for El Paso.
4: That's my direction. How about a ride?
3: All right. Hop in.
4: Thanks. Mighty hard getting a ride. There's your light.
3: Uh-huh. How far is Haskell?
4: About 80 miles. But I'm going past there up near Apache Peak. Ain't far from El Paso.
3: Oh, good. Keep me from falling asleep at the wheel. I gotta be in El Paso in the morning. Business appointment.
4: You from the east?
3: New York. I guess the accent sticks out, huh?
4: Reckon so. What kind of business you in?
3: Salesman. Airplane parts.
4: You get tired, I can drive a spell.
3: Hey, that's a thought. As soon as I start to feel sleepy.
4: Sure. Get a chance to rest up. Good.
3: It's almost 4 a.m. Be in Odessa in 20 minutes. You want to take over?
4: Yeah.
3: Guess I can stop any place on this highway. Haven't seen another car in an hour. I'll slide over. You get out and come around.
4: No, you get out.
3: Well, it's just as easy for you. Hey. Hey, what are you doing with that gun?
4: I need money, mister, and you got it.
3: Oh, sure. I'll give it to you. I won't report it or anything. I'll give it.
4: I know you.

0: Tales of the Texas Rangers will continue in just a moment.
1: Tonight, as special guest, Wheaties champion Robert Feller.
2: Well, by golly, it's always fun to meet a Wheaties champion, especially when he's as nice a guy as Bob Feller of the Cleveland Indians. Hello, Bob.
3: Hi, Ed. Are you seeing many baseball games these days?
2: Oh, you bet, Robert. You eating many Wheaties these days?
3: What a question. Well, I've been eating Wheaties for breakfast almost every morning for pretty close to 20 years.
2: And still going strong, huh?
3: Wheaties are mighty tough to get tired of. I guess Wheaties and milk and fruit will still be my favorite breakfast when I'm too old to climb out of the dugout.

0: sheriff relayed the report to the Texas Rangers. Ranger Jace Pearson was assigned to the case.
1: There's the body, Jace, under that sheet.
2: Where was he found, Sheriff?
1: Oh, about 11 miles east. Must have been dumped out of a car.
2: Shot 3 times. 1 through the neck and 2 through the chest. 38 caliber?
1: Yeah. Coroner got 2 of the slugs.
2: Any identification on him?
1: Or anything, Jace. Whoever done it even stole the clothes off him. Excepting his shirt and shorts and necktie. And a pack of cigarettes from his shirt pocket. It's all there on the table.
2: Laundry mark on the shirt, that might help. Coroner say how long he's been dead?
1: Oh, since 4 or 5 o'clock this morning.
2: These cigarettes, were they on him?
1: Yeah. Why? They help any?
2: Maybe a whole lot. Look at this. New York State tax stamp.
1: Can you make something out of that?
2: Only the 1 pack of cigarettes wouldn't have lasted him from New York to Texas. Probably bought a carton or two to start out on the trip. So his home might be in New York.
1: I reckon an awful lot of folks buy a carton of smokes in New York, Jace.
2: Yeah, but it's a place to start checking that laundry mark on the shirt. It'll be a help if we know who this man is. I'll send these things into the lab, and they can send a wire photo of the mark to New York.
1: The coroner has some pictures of the body.
2: We'll put them on the wire, too. You got a deputy to get the stuff to my headquarters?
1: Sure thing. I'll call him.
2: Good. And we can get out and check the scene.

0: Had this little piece of road here blocked off so no cars could wipe out anything.
1: Good.
0: Yeah, body was found right in here.
1: Yeah. Dragged in from the road. Back of the heel scraped along there. Clothing caught on the mesquite here.
0: And what you picking off there?
1: Little fibers of cloth snagged on here. Lab men get through with these and may be able to tell us what kind of duds they came from. Let's take a look at the road.
0: Fresh set of tire tracks here on the shoulder, James.
1: Yeah, I noticed them. Impressions deeper here. That's where they stopped. Look at the marks around it. Body was dragged out of the driver's side.
0: That makes a difference?
1: Means the dead man must have been driving. So, there's a good chance it was his own car.
0: I reckon that adds up. But how about the other fella?
1: Could be the same old story, Sheriff. A hitchhiker.
0: Man'd have to be a fool to take a hitchhiker through this country, didn't I?
1: Yeah, a fool. The trouble with fools is most of them are nice people. And they don't rate being killed. I'm going to play a hunch. Make some work for the highway patrol. Captain Stimson's out on investigation. I may be able to reach him in his car. Unit 10 to Unit 3. Unit 10 to Unit 3.
2: Unit 3 to Unit 10. Go ahead.
1: Unit 10 requests all points bulletin alerting highway patrol and ranger units to stop and check all cars carrying New York State plates.
2: The exhibits you sent over have arrived, Unit 10. You're not just going on that cigarette tax stamp, are you?
1: No, Captain. Murder scene check indicates victim was driving car he was dumped from. Might have been his own.
2: Worth trying, I guess.
1: How soon can we expect report from New York police on laundry mark?
2: That'll take time, Unit 10. We'll keep you informed. Lab reports on exhibits in a few hours.
1: We'll keep Unit 3 informed if I move from this location. Unit 10, 10-4. After the 10-4 sign-off, I took the sheriff back to his office. And that's when the hardest part of all hunting began, the waiting. The only thing we knew for certain about the murder car was that it was heading west on the road to Pecos and El Paso. I headed the same way, stopping to ask questions at all the smaller towns, the cafes and service stations, wherever a man on the run might risk stopping. But all the answers were the same.
3: New York car, you say? No, I don't think so. I only saw one out of state all day from Oklahoma.
1: Well, thanks anyhow, ma'am.
3: Sit down. Have some coffee and pie, Ranger.
1: Oh, no thanks. I gotta find a fellow.

0: No, I'd sure remember it if a New York car stopped here for gas. Ain't seen one in a week.
1: Well, thanks.
2: Ranger.
1: Yeah?
0: The kid runs the pumps a little while I'm eating. Maybe he saw something. I'll call him out if you want to wait till I catch this fella's windshield.
1: I'll wait.
0: Oh. Well, gee, I just remembered. The kid didn't sell nothing today.
1: Well, thanks anyhow.
3: We've been working on the road all day, senor. But we don't notice nobody.
1: Yeah, I guess not. They detour past you 50 yards away.
3: Only one who might see is Juan. He holds the red flag when a car is coming down there. But he don't even look up. He just heard the car and waved the flag. He's too busy looking in the movie magazine at Betty Gravel.
1: Well, thanks. By nightfall, I was just outside of Pecos. I pulled into a grove near an auto court, a place I'd stopped before. Let my horse Charcoal get down from the trailer. Barely got him unloaded when another ranger car pulled in.
4: That's the case?
1: Yeah, Kurtz.
4: Well, howdy, boy.
1: Howdy. What are you doing down here?
0: Got a teletype for you from headquarters. Murdered man's name was Roger Bradley, New York City. Salesman for an airplane parts outfit.
1: Identification positive?
0: Yeah. Pictures, laundry mark, everything. Police up there traced the laundry mark. Bradley's wife identified the pictures.
1: Was married, huh?
0: Yeah. Three kids. The car you're looking for is a 49 blue sedan. Here's the make and license number.
1: Highway patrol hasn't spotted it anyplace.
0: Nope. But here's a list of all the clothes Bradley was carrying on the trip. Pretty complete description.
1: Can't understand why nobody's seen that car.
0: Killer might have gotten out of the state. Had a good start.
1: I hope that isn't it, Kurtz. Three kids have to grow up without their father because of a gun-crazy hitchhiker.
0: I know what you mean.
1: Let's hope he's still in Texas. If he is, we're gonna find him.

0: In just a moment, we continue with Tales of the Texas Rangers, starring Joel McRae as Ranger Jace Pearson.
1: Next time you bounce out of bed in the morning, well, you do bounce, don't you? Well, okay, let's say next time you get out of bed, head for the Wheaties. Sure enough, head for the Wheaties at 7 a.m. and see how they help at 11 a.m. Yes, they can make a difference at 11, and they can make a difference at the breakfast table. It's likely to be a pleasanter place with a bowl full of crisp little old Wheaties next to your spoon and napkin. The reason is, of course, the wholehearted whole wheat taste of Wheaties. You're getting all that sweet as a nut whole wheat flavor in every Wheaties flake. Pour on the milk, put on the fruit, and dig right in to one of the finest openings any morning ever had. And then, see how much finer the morning itself goes when you've started with Breakfast of Champions. That full whole wheat really gives with vitality, you know. There's a whole kernel of wheat in every flake of Wheaties. Now see if you don't notice the difference all morning long. Less of the mid-morning slump, more of the up-and-at-em punch. Know what I mean? All right then, you try it. Tomorrow, next day, for a good breakfast, for a good morning, start with Wheaties. See yourself how Wheaties at 7 can help at 11.
0: And now, back to Joel McRae as Ranger Jace Pearson in Tales of the Texas Rangers.
2: For the next 5 days, Ranger Kurtz and I worked our way west, but we couldn't get a lead. Then on the afternoon of October 10th, 6 days after the killing, we stopped and unloaded our horses at Eagle Flat in Hudspeth County.
3: Blacksmith's place is open?
2: Yeah. Horses can drink from his trough.
3: Hey, look at that poke leaning against the fence there. They sure do get dutied up for Saturday night in Eagle Flat.
2: Yeah. Kurtz.
3: What's the matter, Jace?
2: That suit. No poke ordered that through a mail catalog.
3: Hey, it looks like one of the suits described on the teletype.
2: Yeah. Let's find out. Howdy.
4: Well, howdy, Ranger.
2: You live around here?
4: Work the Longbow Ranch up near Tabernacle Mountain.
2: Mighty nice suit you've got there. Kind of fancy.
4: Yeah, ain't it a dinger? From New York, label says.
3: New York, huh?
2: Where'd you get that suit?
4: Well, I bought off... Now, wait a minute, Ranger. This ain't stolen, is it?
2: Yeah, and the man it was stolen from is dead.
4: Oh, man, I just bought it off when a fella come by the bunkhouse.
2: When?
4: Oh, reckon it was about 5 days ago. He drove up with a bunch of stuff.
2: Drove up? What kind of car?
4: New sedan, blue.
2: Notice the license plates on the car?
4: No.
2: What do you think, Kurtz?
3: He's seen our man or he is our man.
2: Were you on the ranch October 4th?
4: Well, this is the first time I've been off in it in 2 weeks. I bought the suit, I'm telling you.
2: Did you buy anything else?
4: Yeah, this.
3: Watch your hands.
4: Well, I'm just going to show your wallet the fella threw in with the suit.
2: All right, get it out.
4: Hey, y'all. Paid him $10 for the suit and this.
2: Identification cards and everything stripped. You take anything out of here?
4: Well, nothing to take. Just like I got it, except for my $5 in the money pocket.
2: Killer took all identification out of these celluloid card holders. Might have left some prints.
3: Ought to get it to the lab.
2: Yeah. All right, you better come with us.
4: Now, look, I didn't do nothing. Where are you taking me?
2: To the sheriff. You can give us a description of the man who sold you the duds. If your story checks out clean, you got nothing to worry about.
4: Oh, it's clean.
2: All right. Let's go. We checked the Polk's story at the Longbow Ranch. He was telling the truth, all right. At least we had a description of the man we were after now. About 20 years old, dark, 5'7", about 140 pounds. Kurtz and I unloaded our horses.
5: Which way are we riding, Jace? Come on, boy.
2: Head north, into the hills.
5: Road peters out past this ranch, though, nothing but a trail. We might have turned back to the highway.
2: Alarm was out by the time he passed here. If he went back to a main highway, the car would have been spotted. He's ditched it up here someplace. Well, let's ride. Get up there, Charcoal.
5: Get up there, boy.
6: Yeah.

0: rode north from the Longbow Ranch, cutting into the mesquite and cedar that flanked the road. It got thinner and more difficult. And just when I thought we might have come too far, we spotted the car.
1: Reckon that's it?
0: Let's see. Smart. Rolled it into a gully and then covered it with dirt and grass.
1: Nobody'd ever spot it unless they were looking for it.
0: Let's get back and report it. Unit 10 to KTXP. 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
0: Unit 10 located blue sedan registered to Roger Bradley, New York City.
2: All right, Unit 10. KTXP just got report of fingerprints on celluloid card holders of wallet sent in. One set definitely those of murder victim Roger Bradley. Another set identified as being those of Lenny Tripper. Please repeat, Lenny Tripper.
0: Lenny Tripper. Any line on him?
2: Wanted by Army for desertion 3 months ago. Description checks. Last known address, live with father and mother in cabin near Apache Peak.
0: Car was found north of Longbow Ranch. Apache Peak's about 10 miles further in. We'll investigate. Unit 10, 10-4.

0: It was sundown when we got started. The country we had to go through is tough enough by daylight. It was after midnight when we sighted Apache Peak. There was still a light on in the cabin nested down in the foothills.
1: Woo, boy. Easy. Keep kind of late hours up here, don't they?
0: Too late. Better tie the horses to that mesquite. We'll slip up and look in.
1: Yeah. Come on, boy. Chase. Something moving over there.
0: See it? Looks like a couple of burros. Let's take a look at them.
1: You boys up past your bedtime, ain't you?
0: Feel them. Both in a sweat, all caked up. Been packing, too. Yeah, the hair's matted down where they've been cinched.
1: Funny time to be working burrs.
0: Yeah. Come on, let's see the house.
2: Look through the window. Man eating. Not our boy, though. Too old.
0: Must be Tripper's father.
2: Look,
0: there's the old lady, too. You go around the back way, and I'll go in through the front. Wait till you hear me knock. Get in.
2: Right.
3: Open up.
4: Who's there?
3: Texas Ranger.
4: What do you want?
3: Lenny Tripper.
4: He ain't here.
3: Mind if I come in and make sure?
5: Let him in.
4: Come on. Pa, what?
3: Just another ranger at the back, Mrs. Tripper. You want to let him in, too?
5: Go ahead, Mom. Don't mind if I finish eating, do you?
3: No, go right ahead. This your regular mealtime?
5: I eat when I want to.
6: Nothing out back, Chase.
3: Where's your boy, Mr. Tripper?
5: You're the ranger. You find him.
4: We ain't seen him in a year since he joined the army.
3: You haven't seen him in the last 3 months, either. Since he deserted from the army.
5: You heard what you said. Get me a smoke more.
3: If you want to help your boy, you better help us.
5: All right. I'll help him. He's in Mexico.
4: Been there more than a month.
3: Mexico, huh? Thanks. Mind if I have one of those cigarettes, Mr. Tripper?
5: Yeah, I mind. Reckon you can buy your own.
3: Oh, I just got a hankering for one of those. Can't always get a cigarette like that.
5: What do you mean, Ranger?
3: A New York tax stamp on the pack, Tripper. Those cigarettes were stolen from a murdered man 6 days ago.
4: Murdered man?
5: Shut up!
3: What were you doing to those burros outside? They've been packing.
5: I was bringing some stuff down. Been prospecting up the peak.
1: Abandoned silver mines up there, Jace.
3: Is your son hiding out in one of those mines, Tripper? Were you packing supplies to him?
5: I told you what I was doing.
3: That boy's wanted for murder, and if you're smart, you'll take us to him and tell him to surrender.
4: Do what they say, Pa. Do what they say.
5: Shut up!
3: Leave her alone.
4: I didn't know about the murder. He just said the army was after him.
3: Come on, Kurtz. We better go up after him.
4: Oh, don't hurt him.
5: Go ahead, Ranger.
4: Don't hurt him.
5: Go after him. He'll kill you, that's what he'll do. He'll kill you.
0: We had to go up on foot. It was too treacherous for the horses, and trailing over that rocky ground in the darkness slowed us to the crawling speed of an overfed snake. There got to be less earth and more rock, and the burrow tracks grew fainter as we tried to pick them up by moonlight and flashlight.
1: It could have gone in any direction from here, Jace. Can't pick up a mark.
0: Seems to level off a bit on that shelf ahead. Might be a narrow trail there.
1: Hope so. Getting steeper.
0: Not too steep for burros. Kurtz.
1: What?
0: A dwarf oak here. Flash your light. Yeah, that's it. Hold it.
1: Anything?
0: Yeah. Branch bent. It's been brushed. Look here, been nibbled a bit, too. Recent. Torn leaves are still fresh.
1: Well, we're headed right, then. Must have gone straight ahead between those big rocks.
0: Yeah.
1: Yeah, this is it, all right. Look at the side of the rock.
0: Flecks of mica peeled off. Little fiber stuck.
1: Burra pack ropes must have scraped it.
0: Let's keep going.

0: We finally reached the summit where the oaks and cedars fought for whatever slight grip their roots could get on the earth between the rocks. Dawn found us on a high shelf facing a rise that led to the open mouth of an abandoned silver mine.
1: Trail leads straight enough now.
0: Yeah.
1: He's there, Chase.
0: Yeah, but 20 feet back in. He could pick us off and we'd never even get to see him. Stay down and keep the hole covered.
1: What are you going to do?
0: Just call him out.
2: Tripper! Lanny Tripper!
1: He ain't going to answer, Chase.
2: You can't get out, Tripper!
3: Stay down, Chase!
0: Now he's got a rifle as well as that .38 he killed Bradley with.
2: You going to come out, Tripper?
4: Why don't you come in, Ranger?
1: If we'd only packed a stick of dynamite, he'd come out soon enough or be buried in there.
0: Maybe the idea of dynamite would be enough. Go over down the shelf and let him see you just once on the way. Not long enough to draw a bead. Maybe we can bluff him.
1: Why don't you go down and let me...
0: It's my idea. I'll stay. Go ahead.
1: Be careful, Chase.
2: You missed him, Tripper!
4: I won't miss the next one!
2: You're not gonna get another shot. He went down to our burrows to get some dynamite. We're going to seal you in there, Tripper. You better come out.
4: How do I know you ain't going to kill me on sight?
2: I won't if you do what I tell you. Leave your rifle in there and come out with your hands clasped behind your head.
4: Put your rifle up on a rock where I can see it and it's a deal.
2: All right, Tripper. Now come out.
0: Out of the shaft slowly, first a blur, then into the light with his hands behind his head. I got up and he walked toward me. He wasn't wearing a gun belt, but there was something in the way he moved that made me keep my hands close to my holsters. Then he made a quick sidestep and his hands came from behind his head and I caught the glint of a .38.
4: Oh, my head.
1: Chase!
2: I'm all right.
1: Get a man.
0: Gun hand and arm. Put a tourniquet on and we'll take him down.
1: What's the matter with you, Jace? You look kind of funny.
0: Just thinking of his folks down there. His mother and even the old man. Just trying to help him because he belongs to them in spite of everything he's done.
1: Now, folks are like that.
0: We got to bring him in and break their hearts.
1: Yeah. Makes you wonder why you ever wanted to wear a badge.
0: Until you remember the man he killed and the three kids who'll have to grow up without him. That makes you know you couldn't ever want to do anything but wear a badge.
1: There's a tourniquet. That'll hold him.
0: All right, Tripper, on your feet. Let's go.

0: ballistic check of the .38 that Lenny Tripper carried showed it to be the murder weapon used in the slaying of Roger Bradley. With that and other evidence accumulated by Ranger Pearson and the department, Tripper was convicted and sentenced to death in the electric chair.
1: Well, Joel, you did a fine job of clearing up that case.
2: Frank, I've got a little mystery at home. Maybe you can help me.
1: Well, glad to try, Joel.
2: Well, it's the case of the disappearing Wheaties. Every once in a while, when I'm all set for a breakfast bowl of Wheaties, my cook says, "Sorry, we're fresh out."
1: Why, that's no mystery. Wheaties are so good, so crisp, so loaded with natural, sunny, whole wheat flavor, they just don't last long.
2: Yes, I know, but what can I do?
1: Well, you can get up early before anyone else gets at the Wheaties, or buy two or three boxes at a time.
2: I think you hit it, Frank. Many thanks.
1: Good night, and thank you, Joel McRae.
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0: McRae will soon be seen in the MGM production Stars in My Crown. Tonight's cast included Tony Barrett, Bill Johnstone, Sam Edwards, Paul Duboff, Byron Kane, and Virginia Gregg.
1: And this is the Wheaties man, Frank Martin, inviting you to listen on Monday to Frank Lovejoy and Night Beat on the Wheaties Big Parade. See you then.
2: Tomorrow, listen for Dorothy Maynor. 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

Wheaties presents Joel McRae in Tales of the Texas Rangers. On stage tonight, transcribed from Hollywood, another in the Wheaties Big Parade of exciting half-hour presentations.

Texas Ranger, starring Joel McRae as Ranger Pearson. Texas, more than 260,000 square miles. And 50 men who make up the most famous and oldest law enforcement body in North America.

0: from the files of the Texas Rangers come these stories based on fact. Only names, dates, and places are fictitious for obvious reasons. The events themselves are a matter of record. Case for tonight, The Trigger Men.
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3: We gotta get some gas.
2: All night place on the highway south, mister. 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
3: I don't like big stations. We're gassing up right here. I got a tire you can fix.
2: Now, look, I told you I'm close for the night.
4: Hey, stop the chatter, will you?
3: I heard him, Hick. Now get moving, or I'll put a slug in you.
2: All right, mister. I ain't arguing with a gun.
4: He gets that pump going. Make him fill a couple extra 5-gallon cans.
5: Pack. All right, Joe. Stop playing the party and get that flat spare out if you're so hot for action.
4: Okay, but let's shake it up, eh?
3: Well, come on, Hayseed. Get with the pump.
2: Keys are in the office.
3: Well, let's get them. And while we're in here, you might as well open the safe.
2: I don't know the combination.
3: Yeah? Oh! I said open it, you hick.
2: All right, mister, I'll open it. But you ain't getting away with this. Not by a dang sight.
3: We'll talk that over later. Just you and me, Hick. Just you and me.
6: KDX 8, all units. KDX 8, all units. Oklahoma State Police advised that about 9 p.m. of 527, gas station attendant in Ada, Oklahoma, was robbed and beaten to death with tire iron. Subjects tentatively identified as, number one, Joe Gordon, average size, eyes blue, hair blonde, complexion fair. Number two, Tiny Gordon, 6'3", peculiar walk, pigeon-toed, same coloring as brother. Subjects now believed to be in Texas en route to Mexican border. Wanted 6 states and FBI for murder, bank robbery, narcotics, other charges. Use caution, these men are dangerous. KDXA Austin.
0: Tales of the Texas Rangers will continue in just a moment.
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1: There were no further signs of the Gordon brothers on the night of May 27th. But on the morning of the 28th, Captain Stinson of the Texas Rangers received a report that looked like a lead and immediately sent for Ranger Jace Pearson.
8: You send for me, Captain?
9: Yeah, Jace. I want you to get right over to the General Hospital in Palo Pinto County. Been a double shooting. Deputy Sheriff and his son.
8: Where'd it happen?
9: Near Mineral Wells, but check the hospital first. Shooting took place during the night. Rancher found the men this morning.
8: Mineral Wells, that's on the road south from Ada, Oklahoma. You think it might have been the Gordon brothers?
9: It smells like them. They were headed south, according to all previous reports. I figure they're making their run for the border, and they'll kill anybody who tries to stop them.
8: Sure looks that way.
9: The deputy never saw who gunned him, Jace. If he can talk, get all the information you can. And if it looks like the Gordons, stay with it all the way. We don't want them to get across the border.
8: I understand.
9: Judging by their past movements, they steal cars and dump them for new ones at regular intervals before they get too hot. So don't pin too much on any car descriptions.
8: I won't. I'll see you later.
9: Oh, Jace.
8: Yeah?
9: You get anything hot, report it by phone. If I have anything for you, I'll have the radio dispatcher tell you to call in. The men we're after might have a short wave set.
8: Right, Captain.
9: One thing more, Jace. This department hasn't lost a man in a long time. Let's keep it that way.
8: Yeah. I wouldn't want to be the one to spoil the record. I checked my car out and headed for Palo Pinto County. I reached the hospital at 9:45 a.m. and saw the doctor in charge.
10: He'll pull through, I think, but his condition is critical. Shot three times through the back. One of the bullets is lodged in his spine.
8: Which room's he in?
10: I'll show you.
8: Deputy's son hurt bad, too?
10: Too bad, Ranger. Dead on arrival.
8: He know it?
10: Yep, he knows. Be better if you could wait.
8: I wish I could. I can't.
10: I understand. He's in here.
8: The deputy was lying on his stomach, a dazed look on his face like he was remembering something over and over, but still couldn't believe it. I knelt on the floor beside him so he could see me while he was telling me what happened.
11: You see, my boy built himself one of them hot rod cars out of an old chassis and spare parts. You know youngsters.
8: Yeah.
11: I broke down on him last night. Fooled with it and couldn't get it to start. Called up home about midnight. Tell me and his ma why I was out so late.
8: Sure.
11: I drove out in my car to meet him where he called from, up at Salesville. We both fooled around with his car some, but wasn't fixing to go at all.
8: Here. You sip a little water through this glass straw. Better?
11: Thank you.
8: You couldn't get the car started?
11: Yeah. So finally, I told the kid to come on home. And we'd get it taken care of today. Reckon that don't matter none now.
8: What happened on the way home?
11: We passed the carpet place. Big place. It raises silkworms.
8: Here. Let me fix that pillow for you a bit.
11: Thank you. Worms feed off the leaves of the mulberry trees. We was passing a grove, carved mulberries. I spot a fire, little campfire, like deep in the grove, almost out of sight.
8: I see.
11: Thought I'd better stop, have a look. The kid, he wanted to get out of the car with me. I don't know why I let him, but I had no way of knowing.
8: Oh, of course, you couldn't know.
11: We walked in. I guess they heard us coming. One of them kicked at the fire. I saw his shadow. That's all. I yelled at him to stand where they was, and they started blasting.
8: Go on.
11: I turned, pushed the kid down. Something hit me in the back and went out. When I came to, my kid was lying there, just a couple of feet from me. 15 years old.
8: All right. Don't try to talk anymore.
11: Get him for me, Ranger. Please get him. Me and my kid.
8: I left the hospital and headed for the Carveth Ranch outside Mineral Wells. Big Jim Carveth, the owner of the place, took me into the mulberry grove where the deputy and his boy had been gunned.
12: Well, this is the spot. Sheriff's combed it over pretty complete, though.
8: Had their fire right over here.
12: What are you digging out of them ashes?
8: Fire wasn't burning long. Started it with a road map and an envelope. Little corner of the envelope not quite burned. I can just make out the stamp.
12: Huh?
8: It's Mexican. Maybe our lab can make out the postmark.
12: Out of that charred hunk?
8: Yeah. If I can slide it into this fresh envelope without breaking it up too much.
12: You fellas sure can figure a lot from a little, I reckon.
8: Sometimes. When they left, they went through there toward the road.
12: How do you know that?
8: Here's the mark where the fire was kicked. Steps from it move that way.
12: It might have been the sheriff and his men.
8: Not in low heel eastern boots. See the impressions?
12: Oh.
8: One set, same as yours or mine, except for the difference in boots. The other set scuffs in at the toes. The man who made those is pigeon-toed.
12: You sound like you could draw a picture of him.
8: I could now. Let's see where these prints lead.
1: They led to the road, or almost to the road. Just at the edge of the grove were tire markings where a car had been backed into the mulberries to screen it from sight.
12: Yep, yeah, this is it, all right. Can see where it scraped the branches.
8: Did more than scrape them. And this one's been torn off. The part that got torn off isn't on the ground. Low branch, too.
12: Oh, that means something?
8: From the tire marks and the height of the branch, it means the baggage compartment of the car was open and then closed down on the end of the branch. See, it snapped off when the car moved.
12: You sound like that's worth knowing.
8: It might be worth plenty. The highway patrol turns up an abandoned car with a piece of mulberry branch caught on it.
1: I drove back to headquarters and turned the charred envelope over to the lab. Then I went in and reported to Captain Stinson.
9: Sounds like the Gordon brothers are all right.
8: I'd bet on it. And if they're in the habit of ditching their cars, we better check on all the stolen and abandoned. We find the car, we'll know which way they're headed.
9: I'll send out a bulletin on it. What did Lab say about the envelope?
8: It's burned pretty bad, Captain, but they think they can restore it. Take time, though.
9: Well, if they can bring out that Mexican postmark, it might tell us where the Gordons plan to cross the border.
8: That's what I was thinking. They won't go through a regular border station. It'll be an illegal crossing. And they'll probably have a hideaway arranged on the other side.
9: Yeah, probably other members of the Crawford gang.
8: I figure they'll try to make it before tomorrow morning. They'll be making their big run tonight.
9: Well, head south, Jace, toward the border. We'll relay all information to you as it comes up.
8: I'd better get charcoal out of the barn and hitch up my horse trailer.
9: That's a good idea. Wherever they try to cross, it's a cinch it won't be good territory for a car.
8: The border stations are covered, though, aren't they, in case they do try a legal crossing?
9: Now, their mugs are hanging in every customs house from Brownsville to El Paso. FBI has given them extra cover, and the Mexican police are helping, too.
8: I better get going, then. So long, Captain.
9: So long, Jace, and good luck.

0: I loaded charcoal into the horse trailer and headed south, aiming for the center of the border near Val Verde County so I could change my direction fast either way. I kept a lead foot on the gas pedal. Towards sundown, I was just outside El Dorado when the radio dispatcher came through telling me to call headquarters. I got Captain Stinson on long distance.
1: That Mulberry branch is paying off, Jace. Abandoned car with a piece of it caught in the trunk has just been found in Fort Stockton, Pecos County.
0: How long ago?
1: Less than 15 minutes, and the motor was still warm. Highway patrol is throwing up roadblocks at all points, south and west. They can't be far out of Stockton.
0: Must be planning to try a border crossing in Presidio or Brewster County, then. Any report on that burned envelope?
1: Still working on it, Jace. You better head for Fort Stockton. If they do get past our block, they're within 90 miles of the border.
0: I'll do my best, Captain. So long.
2: Well, it's another baseball summer with ball fans all over the country watching their favorites and baseball champions all over the major leagues eating their Wheaties. Yup, and do they eat their Wheaties? The Philadelphia Phillies, Ashburn and Ennis. The Cleveland Indians, Lemon and Boudreaux. 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

0: I started for the roadblock area in Pecos County, but I never got there. I was still 50 miles away when headquarters radioed me to contact them by phone. Had a feeling the news wasn't going to be good, and it wasn't.
1: We can forget about Pecos County, Jace. The Gordons broke through our roadblock.
0: Where?
1: Back road near Hovey. They turned a Tommy gun on the highway patrol and a sheriff's car.
0: Kill anybody?
1: Two. And two more badly wounded. The men were just found when they didn't answer a radio call. Happened 2 hours ago.
0: Then the Gordons could be at the border by now.
1: The wildest part of it, Jace. And you'll have to guess what... Just a second.
2: I didn't hear it, Okay, thanks.
1: Here it is, Jace. Lab report on the burned envelope.
0: Where was it mailed from?
1: Boquillas. Right across the Rio Grande from the Santiago Mountains. That country's murder.
0: Worse for them than for us. River swollen by spring rains. They'll need a boat to cross.
1: County sheriff can beat through the mountains with posses. 10 miles each side.
0: I'll get as close as I can by car and then Charcoal and I'll ride in. The posse will corner them, we'll have them.
1: You're the closest ranger unit, Jace. But those men are dangerous. You want to wait for some help?
0: No time for waiting. Now's the time for getting them. You'll hear from me.

0: In the south of Brewster County, the world comes to an end. I drove as far as I could and met one wing of the sheriff's posse where Maravillas Creek runs into the Rio Grande. Any sign of them, Sheriff?
1: Nope. Got men working in from the other side of the mountains, though.
0: I'll get my horse and ride in with you, Ways. Then we can split and fan out.
1: Good. Mighty fine horse, Ranger.
0: The best. Come on, Charco. Hey, which of your men knows this section best?
1: Jaime Sanchez, I reckon.
0: I'd like him to ride with me when we split.
1: Oh, he'd be proud to. Sanchez!
2: You want me for something, Sheriff?
1: Ranger wants you to ride with him.
2: That's good with me.
0: Thanks, Sanchez. You got any signal arranged with the rest of your posse?
1: 3 shots. 2 seconds between each one.
0: Good. Well, let's ride.
1: All right, men. Mount up.
0: Well, we'll follow the river, and then you can drop off in pairs and head in toward the peak. The sheriff will pair you off. If you hit ground too rough for your horses, tie them off and move through on foot.
1: All got that?
3: Yeah.
0: All right. All right, let's move.
4: Come on.

0: We moved along the river, closing the circle and hoping that Joe and Tiny Gordon were inside of it. The country got rougher, and no horse could have taken it without the light of the moon. Posse paired off and thinned out. Finally, the sheriff and his last deputy turned off, and Sanchez and I went on alone. How far are we from Boquilla, Sanchez?
1: About 5 miles, senor, and it will be right across the Rio.
0: We better turn toward the peak, then.
1: We can't go in very far in the horses. Maybe we should leave them right here. Easier to find again.
0: You're probably right.
2: Whoa, boy.
0: Tie them off over here.
1: See? There are some cabins up here in the mountains, but the men we are after wouldn't know about them.
0: What kind of cabins?
1: Old hunters' cabins from long ago when there was good hunting. But most of the game is gone. Nobody lives in them anymore.
0: No, but the Gordons might know about them anyhow.
1: You say they do not know this country.
0: Yeah, they could have been told. They're meeting somebody in Mexico. Some of their gang might have come through here before. That's why they picked this spot.
1: They're in such a hurry, though, I don't think they would stop.
0: Yeah, they would if the big boy got tired.
1: The big boy?
0: Yeah, Tiny Gordon. He's pigeon-toed. Something wrong with his feet. He's big and heavy and carrying a lot of weight. He's going to slow down in this country.
1: I think you're right, Ranger Pearson. He ain't got good feet. He's so down plenty in here.
0: And the cabins in the territory we're covering?
1: See, two of them.
0: Well, let's take a look.
1: See, the first one is right up this way to the left, about 2 miles in.

0: Doesn't seem to be anybody in there.
1: No. Well, maybe they just wait in there.
0: Soon find out. Stay clear of the doorway and keep your gun ready while I go in.
1: See, but you better have your guns ready, too.
0: Don't worry. I got them. Watch it.
2: Nobody here. Come in.
0: Lamp here. I'll light it.
1: Something wrong with the lamp, senor?
0: No. But I don't think I'll light it after all. Use your flashlight instead.
1: See? There.
0: Feel the glass. The lamp chimney.
1: It's warm, senor.
0: Used less than half an hour ago. Could any of the posse have reached here before us?
1: I don't see how. They all turn in further back.
0: I mean the group working in from the other side.
1: No, they came all the way from Hot Springs, further than where we start. That's where the sheriff's deputy went to get them.
0: Flash your light around a little.
1: See.
0: Wait. Wait, turned on that chair again.
1: See.
0: Look. Dust wiped off it. Somebody sitting there not long ago. A scraped spot on the floor. Sat with his legs straight out. That scraping was done by his heels.
1: See, you have a good eye.
0: I think I'll sit down there and stretch my legs. My heels reach those marks?
1: No, not quite so far, but why do you do that?
0: Because I'm 6 feet tall. The man that sat in that chair is taller. Tiny Gordon is 6'3". Come on. Look around, see which way they headed.
1: Gee.
3: I think this way, Ranger Pearson.
0: Why? What'd you find?
3: Somebody step on this dead log, take off a piece of the bark.
0: Yeah. And prints there, too. Here, flash your light.
1: See? Here.
0: Two sets. One of them with the toes turning in. Now throw the light that way.
1: See? That bush.
0: First one through here held the branch back for the other to pass. Knocked off a few berries. Crushed them on the ground.
1: It's still wet from the juice.
0: We got the direction now. Let's move. You better put that light on.
1: They headed for the Rio, all right. Shouldn't we fire the gun now, the signal for the posse?
0: No, we're too close. Gordon's might hear it, too. Probably think they're safe in here. They don't know we've got a postmark. Better chance of getting them cold if they don't know.
1: See. You think they're going to fight if we catch them?
0: With murder charges in a couple of states, they got nothing to lose. They'll fight plenty. They left a trail all the way, easy to follow even by moonlight. Got fresher as we moved along and saw more and more spots where Tiny Gordon had stopped to rest, and the pace spots where Joe Gordon had moved around restlessly waiting for him. It wasn't long before we could hear the lapping of the Rio Grande as the foothills dipped down toward it. Then we heard them moving and talking in the reeds at the edge of the river.
4: How do you know? How do you know they got our letter? They expected us last night.
5: Let's try again. No, we ain't moving on a train schedule.
4: Suppose they don't come? It'll be light in a couple of hours.
5: So we'll go back to that cabin and hole up again until tomorrow night. Besides, who's going to see us here?
4: Maybe an Indian or something. I don't know who's liable to be tramping around. What are you, Daniel Boone or something?
5: That dryer.
4: Don't you tell me to dry up, you little punk.
5: That tiny.
0: We figured that right. They're expecting a pickup from the Mexican side.
1: See, good thing the boat did not come yet.
4: Those
5: Tommy guns. Lucky you could carry a .45. You tried to carry a Tommy gun away, you were flopping around in there. It'd kill yourself and me, too.
4: I might kill you someday, Joe, shooting your mouth off.
5: Go on, go on, try it. I'll blow your brain.
4: Why, you want to punch in the jaw, Joe?
0: Well, they got .45s. But so have we.
1: See?
0: Let's move in and take them.

0: We slipped down to the edge of the reeds. I capped Sanchez to move off about 30 yards so they'd have to come between us if they made a break away from the river. We couldn't see them in the reeds, but they couldn't see us either. Sanchez reached his position, and then I straightened up.
1: Tiny! Hey, Joe!
2: Who's that? Get up, Tiny!
1: I'm a Texas Ranger. There's a posse of 20 men in the hills. You're surrounded. Will you come out?

0: Shelter!
1: Shelter through here!
2: That's a posse signal, Tiny. They'll all be heading this way.
1: You won't be hearing them, Ian!
2: What's the matter, Tiny? Your gun empty?
1: Mine isn't, Captain!
2: Hey! How'd you fellas ever kill anybody? You don't even come close.
1: Where are you, you hicks? I'll kill all of you, you stinking hicks!
3: I'm over here, Senor!
1: Oh, yeah?
2: The rest of the posse will be here soon. It'll be daylight. We'll starve you out or burn you out. You're hogtied. You better give up while you can.
1: I ain't giving up. I'll take a lot of you hicks with me. Come on, Joe!
0: Hey, will you? Bring them this way, son!
2: You had your chance, Tiny.
4: You dirty hick.
2: All right, Sanchez.
5: You got it, senor.
6: Guess this job is almost finished.
7: Almost finished? They look like they finished good.
6: Yeah, I mean the rest of the Crawford gang from across the river. We'll have a nice surprise for them if they come over in their boat. Posse will be here soon, and we may be able to take them by surprise.
7: Easier than these two, senor. You know, I don't think they like us very much.
6: I saw what they did to a deputy sheriff and his kid. I didn't like the Gordon brothers very much either.

0: 2 hours later, other members of the Crawford gang were surprised and captured without resistance when they crossed the Rio Grande to keep their rendezvous with the Gordon brothers. They were turned over to federal authorities to stand trial for their crimes.
1: Well, partner, whether you're riding the Texas prairie or smelting steel in Pittsburgh, first you need your Wheaties. 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
2: Next week, Joel McRae in another authentic reenactment of a case from the files of the Texas Rangers. Joel McRae will soon be seen starring in the Universal International Technicolor production, Saddle Trim. Tonight's cast included Tony Barrett, Tom McKee, Tom Holland, Jack Crucian, Byron Kane, and Jay Novello. This story was transcribed and adapted by Joel Murcott, and the program was produced and directed by Stacy Keach. This is Hal Gibney speaking.
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Yes, it's National Wheaties Week, and Wheaties present Joel McRae in Tales of the Texas Rangers. 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
1: At 11:30 on the night of May 22, 1947, the Stockholm Ranch, located in the middle of Carson County, Texas, was darkened for the night when the occupants were awakened by the barking of a dog.
2: Jim? Jim, wake up.
3: Hmm? What's the matter, Flo?
2: You hear Jeep bark?
3: Well, kinda. I was half asleep.
2: It's funny. He barked and then shut up real fast.
3: Well, he might have took off after something.
2: He'd have kept on barking then. It sounded like he was...
3: Be quiet a second.
2: See? Don't hear him anymore.
3: Yeah.
2: What are you going to do?
3: I'm going to take a look and see. It ain't like Jeep to bark at nothing, then shut up.
2: Jim, Jim.
3: Hmm? What's the matter?
2: Jim, somebody came in the house.
3: Oh, you probably just heard the kid tossing in his sleep.
2: No, I got a funny feeling.
3: All right, I'll put on a light and have a look.
2: I'm coming along. I want to go and see if anything...

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2: On May 29, 1947, the bodies of Jim and Flo Stockholm and their 10-year-old son Carl were discovered by a playmate of Carl's. Sheriff Lockins notified the Texas Rangers, and Ranger Jace Pearson was assigned to the case.
3: Blazes just like it was, Jace, excepting for the bodies.
4: Kind of a mess, isn't it, Sheriff?
3: Yeah.
4: All three of them in their nightclothes, you said.
3: Yeah. This here is Jim and Flo's bedroom.
4: I see. Bedclothes mussed up. Whoever did the killing woke him up.
3: Likely the dog woke him.
4: Oh, yeah. Jeep, you said.
3: Found him dead a piece from the house. Clubbed over the head.
4: Uh-huh. Okay, let's say Flo and Jim Stockholm were awakened by the dog. Jim would get up and see what was the matter. Flo went with him probably to see if the kid Carl was okay.
3: He didn't get no further than in this room here, right outside the bedroom.
4: Yeah, all three of them. Funny Jim Stockholm didn't have a gun.
3: Yeah, if he thought somebody was in a house or prowling around outside, he'd have grabbed his gun.
4: Unless something stopped him.
3: What are you thinking about, Jace?
4: Just that the killer might have got in Carl's room.
3: That's right over here.
4: Uh-huh. Maybe Carl spotted the killer, hollered, and that'd make both Jim and Flo jump fast.
3: Yeah, Jim wouldn't think of grabbing his gun.
4: This window here has been jimmied up. You see that?
3: Yeah. I guess you're right. Killer coming this way. Kid saw him. Yelled.
4: Tried to get out. Got as far as the room out here.
3: Uh-huh. Here's what they were killed with, Jason.
4: Flat iron. An old-fashioned flat iron.
3: Yeah, used as a doorstop. Killer grabbed it and used it. Wonder why he didn't shoot.
4: How far away is the next ranch, Sheriff?
3: 6 miles at least. Why?
4: I'm just figuring maybe the killer didn't want to risk the noise of shots. Must have picked up the flat iron.
3: Why, he killed the little kid, too.
4: Didn't want anybody to be able to identify.

0: find out what day the murders were committed, we'd have something. Not much, but something.
1: Yeah, but how? How are you going to find that out?
0: Nobody saw the Stockholms before they were killed?
1: For sure. Jim went into town on the 22nd week ago. Out here, if nobody sees his neighbor for a week, ain't nothing thought about it.
0: So the murders could have been committed any time between the 22nd and the day the bodies were discovered.
1: That's the way it sizes up, Jace. Killer's got at least a week to make tracks for... Well, Texas is big.
0: Uh-huh. Sheriff, that fence there, near the corral.
1: Well, that's a hog pen. It's... Hey, the hogs are gone.
0: Yeah, busted through. Come on.
1: I never noticed it before. Never thought about looking for the hogs.
0: Who would? Well, look here, Sheriff, where the fence is busted through. Look at these.
1: Here.
0: Hog bristles. Lots of them. Caught on the broken part of the rail. Hogs broke out and pushed through here.
1: Yeah, but look here, Jace. What's it got to do with what we're after?
0: What made these hogs go wild and break out? It's my guess they got awful hungry.
1: Sure. And went looking for something to eat.
0: Come on. We're going to the barn and take a look at the hog feed. Then we're going into town. We found three sacks of hog feed in the barn. Two of them were full, unopened. The third had just about enough mash taken out for one feeding. Sheriff Larkins and I went into town. Then the sheriff asked a few questions I wanted answered, and I checked at the feed store.
2: Sure, Jim Stockholm bought all his feed in here, Ranger.
0: You remember when he was in last, ma'am?
2: Bet I do. It's the last time anybody saw him.
0: The 22nd?
2: That's it.
0: What did he buy?
2: Three sacks of hog mash.
3: Yeah, got all the information you wanted, Jase.
0: Thanks, Sheriff. Now, ma'am, is there anything else you can remember about that day? Stockholm seemed troubled or anything?
2: No, just stopped in for a minute. All he said was he had to get back with the mash. He was all out.
0: Are you sure of that?
2: Just as sure as I'm standing here.
0: And you're sure it was the 22nd?
2: I can make it real sure, Ranger. Got all my sales in this book. Let's see. 25th. Yeah, here it is. 22nd. Three sacks of hog mash to Jim Stockholm.
0: Thank you, ma'am. Let's go, Sheriff.
2: You're sure welcome, Ranger.
0: You helped a lot.
1: What have you got, Jace?
0: The Stockholms were killed on the 22nd.
1: How do you know?
0: Jim Stockholm bought these three sacks of feed on the 22nd. He said he was all out at the ranch. He had to get home and feed the hogs. We found two of the bags unopened.
1: Yeah, and a third with only about enough mash out of it to give the hogs one meal.
0: Which means he fed the hogs on the 22nd, but he didn't the next day or the next.
1: Because he was dead.
0: That's it. Now, we got a lot of checking to do, and it's all going to hinge around the 22nd. We questioned everybody, but it all added up to a big round zero. Everybody knew Jim Stockholm and liked him. He didn't have an enemy. Everyone we questioned could account for his time on the 22nd. Nobody'd seen a stranger in town. So I played a hunch. Sheriff Larkins and I rode over to the Stockholm ranch trying to pick up anything. Then about 8 miles north of the ranch, we got a break.
4: Hey, Chase! Chase!
0: Yeah, Sheriff?
4: Here, will you?
0: What do you got, Sheriff?
1: I don't know. It looks like ashes. Empty bean can there, too.
0: Uh-huh. Looks like somebody cooked himself a meal here.
1: Horses' tracks around here, too. One horse.
0: Yeah. Looks like they might be about a week old.
1: Might not mean a thing, Jace. Could be anybody's horse.
0: Sure could, but nobody in town saw a stranger. Little town like that, people notice a stranger right away. But if a man came riding from this direction, chances are nobody'd see him.
1: Still could be anybody.
0: I know. I'm going to take a real close look.
1: Okay, I'll cover this part.
0: Good. Sheriff, come here.
1: Get something?
0: I think so. Look, tied his horse to this mesquite. See? The horse stood here, a piece of mesquite broken off. Oh, and here's something else. Take a look.
1: Dirt. Just ordinary earth.
0: Take a good look.
1: Well, it's different from the earth around here.
0: It sure is. Different color and different texture.

0: Sheriff, I got a hunch this dirt scraped off a boot when he got back in the saddle. Scraped off by a stirrup.
1: Here's a bigger hunk of it.
0: Yeah, reddish color. You ever see dirt like this around here?
1: No. That hunk's got a funny shape.
0: Packed in against the instep of a boot, it'd take this shape. You had any rain around here lately?
1: Dry as a bone.
0: There's only one way earth packs up in an instep if it's wet. The man who left this couldn't have come far. Come on. Let's see if we can find a couple of his footprints. We picked up a few prints. I took their measurements. Then we went back into town. I asked some more questions. Meantime, I sent the earth samples to the lab for analysis. And by the time I got back to my headquarters, Captain Stinson had the report.
2: Looks like this earth came from southwest Wheeler County, Jace. At least the lab thinks so.
0: Wheeler County, southwest. Well, it kind of fits, Captain.
2: Fits what?
0: That part of Wheeler County is not far from Stockholm Ranch.
2: No, it isn't.
0: Just about as far as it'd take wet earth to dry out and get hard enough to scrape off a man's boot.
2: Yeah, I see. What else you got?
0: A few horsehairs I picked off the mesquite bush. Looks like the fellow was riding a sorrel. And something else. Plaster casts of his boot prints.
2: Mm-hmm. It's a pretty big boot.
0: Big man. Maybe 6'2" or 3".
2: You're right. But there are no fingerprints. There's no real evidence. This fellow whose boot prints you got, he might have been anybody. Might never have gone near the Stockholm Ranch.
0: Yeah, I know that, Captain.
2: You didn't pick up any of his boot prints around the house, did you?
0: No, place was pretty messed up. A lot of people got there before I did.
2: Yeah, that's one break a criminal always gets. If only people would stay away. If only they'd have enough sense to realize.
0: Sure, but they don't. They don't mean any harm, though.
2: Okay, what's next? Look for a man 6'2" or 3" riding a sorrel?
0: I'd like to, Captain.
2: Starting where?
0: Well, Texas, I guess.

0: It's National Wheaties Week.
1: Yup, yup, yup, and in celebration of National Wheaties Week, when everybody eats Wheaties, even trombone players, here's that well-known radio musician, Abe Lincoln. Honest, his name really is Abe Lincoln. And here he is, stepping out from behind the scenes to say,
2: get your Wheaties.
1: Oh, come on, Abe, you didn't come out from your trombone to say just that.
2: No, but that's the idea. Folks, the Wheaties Big Parade has been bringing you some pretty solid entertainment this summer. I can say it because I've worked along with all the other fellows helping put this entertainment on the air. And now it's National Wheaties Week, and we hope that every one of you who's enjoyed these programs will go out and get your Wheaties. The backstage folks like me, the people whose voices you usually never hear, we'd sure like it if we thought you'd enjoy our programs enough to go out and get some Wheaties. If you like the Texas Rangers, buy a box of Wheaties on Monday, will you?
1: Thanks, and good night, Abe. Remember, it's National Wheaties Week.
3: I kicked around for a few days, covering all the ground I could between the Stockholm Ranch and Wheeler County, and then I reported back to Captain Stinson. Kind of picked up something interesting, Captain.
4: Like what, Jace?
3: Weather reports. Here's a map of Wheeler County. The places I've marked in red had rain within the last 3 weeks.
4: Oh? Well, what about it?
3: Well, this place. Right here. The only spot of the marked places that'll show the same kind of earth we had analyzed. I checked.
4: Mm-hmm. So it's narrowed down to that. But you can't arrest a man just because he happened to be in a place where it rained.
3: I know I'm working on a shoestring, but there's no other lead, nothing. Might be I'll hit a stone wall or pick up some poke who just happened to pass through the spot where we found the prints of earth, but it's a chance, Cap, the only one.
4: Well, suppose you chase down that lead in Wheeler County and your man's gone.
3: Oh, I don't expect to find him there. He left there and landed at Stockholm Ranch, maybe.
4: And left no fingerprints. There's not a single piece of evidence.
3: It's still the only lead.
4: You want to stick to Wheeler County, huh?
3: That's about it, Captain. Maybe pick up a description of a possible suspect.
4: Well, where'll you start?
3: Well, here's what I think. The man we're looking for is a drifter. Maybe a poke that picks up work here and there where he can get it. The fact that he ate a can of beans and cooked it himself means he didn't have a nickel to buy a decent meal, even though he was near a town. That kind's usually a drifter. Made a buck here and a nickel there, you see what I mean?
4: All right, Jace. Play the hunch. But if the lead peters out...
3: I'm hoping it won't. See you later.
4: Now, you keep in touch.
3: Yeah. Radio or phone. So long.
5: A little while later, I was in Wheeler County, Southwest. I checked one ranch after another, some big, some small. What I wanted to know was, had anyone seen a man about 6'2 or 3, a man who owned a sorrel and didn't have steady work? I once read where a man found a needle in a haystack. Did it on a bet. Well, my needle could be in any haystack. Then on the Claude Edwards Ranch near Ramsdell, I ran into something.
6: Sure, I remember a poke about like that, Ranger. Big fella. Had himself a sorrel.
5: Did he work for you, Mr. Edwards?
6: Couple of days. Drifted in looking for something to do. I don't usually have work for more than my own hand, but this fella come in just about when I needed somebody else and...
5: What was his name?
6: Orwell. Yeah, that was it, Orwell.
5: Now, when was he here?
6: Oh, let me see now. That'd be around the 19th, 20th.
5: And when did he leave?
6: He do something, Ranger?
5: I don't know, Mr. Edwards, but I'd sure like to hear everything you know about him.
6: Well, he worked for a couple of days, then come in asking for his pay. That was maybe the 22nd.
5: Are you sure?
6: Pretty darn sure.
5: It's awful important.
6: All right, I'm sure. We had a spell of rain about them. I had him mend the roof. He didn't like it none.
5: Did he say where he was going? Anything at all?
6: Didn't say, and I didn't ask. Just handed him his pay. Saw him in town later, dropping it in a card game. Then he lit out.
5: All right. Now I want the best description of him you can possibly give me. Everything you can remember. What he looked like, how he talked, acted.
6: I'll try, Ranger. But how are you going about finding him? By now, he might be clear into Mexico, any place.
5: I'm going to do my best, Mr. Edwards. And I'm not sure that's going to be enough.

0: I got a description of Orwell. 6'2", dark hair, rode a sorrel, tight-lipped, not too easy to get along with, black mustache. Funny how little that people notice things unless it's something they really want to see. What description we had was sent out. 50 false leads came through, 100. But every once in a while, one came through that matched something else. Captain Stinson and I talked it over.
1: Well, maybe it is something, Jace. Look.
0: 100 different leads, but there's one that shows up every so often. This one. Same description. Drifter, gambles a lot, had a dozen different jobs.
1: Now, there's something else, Jace. Now, look at the pattern here.
0: Yeah, I am. This one keeps moving southwest, always away. The others jump around. The last report came from San Carlo 2 days ago.
1: Mm-hmm.
0: I'd like to mosey into San Carlo and see if I can pick up anything from there. I figure this Orwell's moving slow. He's counting on being safe by now.
1: What if you find him? There's still not much evidence. We'd have to get a confession out of him. Nothing we've got will stick in a court.
0: I got an idea about that. Let me try it, Captain. In San Carlo, I picked up a few more scraps about Orwell. From what I'd learned, I tried to think like the man I was trailing. Tried to figure out his next move. He gambled a lot, so every town I hit, I asked questions. Went to ranches and asked about poker games and crap games. Orwell was like quicksilver. Yeah, he was here. Left. Uh-huh. He was there. Left after picking up a few dollars. But the pattern stayed the same. Always moving southwest. Then on the McMellett Ranch near the New Mexico border.
2: Orwell? You say Orwell, Ranger?
0: That's the name. He's riding a sorrel horse.
2: Well, I don't like to say for sure, but I took on a fella named of Orwell, and he did come in riding a sorrel. As soon as he hit the bunkhouse, he'd try to shake up a poker game.
0: Where is he now?
2: Well, I sent him out this morning to ride fence. Stock was getting through.
0: How long ago did he leave?
2: Oh, 3 or 4 hours. Maybe a little more.
0: Tell me something else.
2: Oh, sure. What?
0: Did he have any money when he left this morning?
2: Well, funny you ask about that, Ranger. Matter of fact, he touched me for a five against any pay he had coming. He ought to be coming back soon now. Almost time for chow.
0: He touched you for five. He won't be back for chow. I'm going after him. I followed the fence rider's trail. It was well into the afternoon when I spotted a rider up ahead. I took off my badge and stuck it in my pocket, put my guns and my waistband under my jacket, and caught up with him. Howdy.
3: Who are you?
0: Name's Pearson. You're Orwell, huh?
3: Yeah, why?
0: Boss sent me out to look for you.
3: Boss? Whoa.
0: Yeah, foreman back at Mellett's ranch.
3: What for?
0: Well, we got to get back to the north fence.
3: You wasn't working there when I left.
0: Just got took on. I guess we better get back to the north fence. Boss says it's important.
3: That's so.
0: Say, come to think of it, you're not even on the ranch anymore. I hit the boundary fence a piece back.
3: All right, I got news for you, mister. I ain't riding fence. Now you take off. You see about that north fence.
0: Huh? You mean you're quitting?
3: Right the first time, mister. Now, so long.
0: Hey, hold it a minute. You're downright unsociable.
3: Oh, boy, oh. You're downright nosy.
0: Me? I didn't mean to be. Say, you mind if I ride a piece with you?
3: Yeah, I do.
0: Well, I'd kind of like company.
3: Thought you was just took on at the Mellett's place. Seems to me you're riding wrong, mister.
0: Ah, oh, I got no hankering for work either. Not with 500 in my jeans.
3: 500? A poke like you with 500?
0: Got lucky in a crap game night before last.
3: Then why'd you take the job?
0: Oh, a man can always use a couple more bucks. Well, I guess I'll be riding on.
3: Hey, wait.
0: Huh?
3: Okay. I kind of like company myself. You want to ride a piece with me? It's okay.
0: We rode on the rest of the day, and I found out Orwell was planning to head into Mexico. We bedded down early. And along toward midnight, when Orwell thought I was asleep, He raised up and moved toward me.
3: Hey, Pearson. Pearson, you sleeping?
0: Something you want, my saddlebag, Orwell?
3: I thought you were sleeping.
0: No. Don't reach for it, Orwell. I'll blow your head off.
3: What are you getting this head up about?
0: Man starts to go through my saddlebags when I'm sleeping, I get touchy.
3: I'm just looking for cigarettes. No need for that gun.
0: Yeah?
3: Sure.
0: Wasn't looking for 500, were you?
3: You call me a crook?
0: You name it, Orwell.
3: You are touchy. Okay. Put that gun away, Pearson. You're acting like a kid. I tell you, I was just looking for cigarettes.
0: Sure. Guess I did maybe bust a strap. Okay, bring that saddlebag. Cigarettes are in it.
3: Sure. Left or right one?
0: All right.
3: You open it this time. Hey, what you got in there?
0: Stuff. Okay. Cigarettes are wrapped up in that piece of blanket. Help yourself.
3: Well, thanks. Cigarettes in here? Feels like a ton of iron.
0: Could be.
3: Whee!
0: Anything wrong, Orwell?
3: It's a flat iron.
0: Uh-huh.
3: Funny thing to be carrying around.
0: Why? I knew a man once carried around a cow skull tied to his saddle horn.
3: Why are you carrying this?
0: Don't know. Why are you asking?
3: Who are you?
0: I told you. Name's Pearson. Jace Pearson. Cigarettes are there. Help yourself.
3: I don't want any.
0: Suit yourself. Mind handing me that flat iron, Orwell?
3: Why?
0: I just want it. Go on. Hand it to me.
3: No.
0: Hey, you're looking real pale, Orwell. You're not scared of coyotes, are you?
3: Shut up.
0: Iron makes a good nutcracker. Maybe I carry it for that.
3: Shut up, I said.
0: Go on, Orwell. Hand me the flat iron. Pick it up. It's not so heavy. It's heavy enough. Man could pick it up like this, lift it up over his head and bring it down hard like... Why not?
3: Why, you...
0: Orwell, stand still. Don't run. Hold it, Orwell. I'm warning you. Hold it.
3: Don't shoot again.
0: Unless I have to.
3: Who are you?
0: Pearson. Texas Rangers.
3: Figured I'd get caught up with...
0: Guess we better start going, Orwell. You're not hurt too bad. Shooting by moonlight kind of spoils a man's aim. Come on, let's go.
4: William Orwell confessed to the murders of Jim and Florence Stockholm and their son Carl. On July 15, 1947, Orwell was convicted. His sentence, death in the electric chair.
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6: Next week, Joel McRae in another authentic reenactment of a case from the files of the Texas Rangers. Joel McRae will soon be seen starring in the MGM production Stars in My Crown. Tonight's cast included Tony Barrett, D.J. Thompson, Byron Kane, Lou Krugman, and Russell Simpson. This story was transcribed and adapted by Russell Hughes, and the program was produced and directed by Stacy Keats. Hal Gibney speaking.
5: And this is the Wheaties man, Frank Martin, inviting you to listen on Tuesday night to the Penny Singleton Show on the Wheaties Big Parade. 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Remember, it's National Wheaties Week.
7: Come on, everybody, to the Wheaties party. Eat a lot of Wheaties like the champions do. 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This is National Wheaties Week. 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
6: Wheaties presents Joel McRae in Tales of the Texas Rangers. On stage tonight, transcribed from Hollywood, another in the Wheaties Big Parade of exciting half-hour presentations. Tales of the Texas Rangers, starring Joel McRae as Ranger Pearson. Texas, more than 260,000 square miles. And 50 men who make up the most famous and oldest law enforcement body in North America.

0: from the files of the Texas Rangers come these stories based on fact. Only names, dates, and places are fictitious for obvious reasons. The events themselves are a matter of record. Tonight's case, The Broken Spur.
1: Saturday night, June 5th, 1948. The time, 10 p.m. On a small ranch 10 miles south of Cranston, Irwin County, Texas, Milton Thomas was counting a large sum of money, preparatory to locking it up for the night. As he was counting, his dog Rags appeared to be nervous. Thomas tried to quiet him.
2: Rags, stop that. You're making me count wrong. 50, 100. What did Sam Hill's the matter with you tonight? Now stop it. Quiet, Rags. Down. Who's there?
3: Casey.
2: What do you want, Casey?
3: I want to talk to you.
2: Seems to me it's awfully tonight to be knocking at people's doors. Now, if it's about that
3: long... All right,
2: long...
3: get back in the room.
2: That gun, what are you trying to...
3: Get your dog back or off.
2: Rags!
3: Get back or you'll get the same thing.
2: Rags!
3: Get away from that dog. Give me that money.
2: No, I won't.
3: You asked for it.
2: No, don't take my
3: shut
2: money.
3: Shut up. Let go of my legs.
2: No.
3: I said let go.
2: No.
3: All right, then.
0: Tales of the Texas Rangers will continue in just a moment.
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1: At 10:30 the same night, Milton Thomas's house was discovered on fire. The Cranston Fire Department was called. Next morning, the local sheriff, making a routine investigation, discovered the burnt remains of a broken chair next to Thomas's body. He ordered an autopsy. The results prompted him to call the Texas Rangers. Ranger Jace Pearson was assigned to the case and arrived at the scene of the fire early that afternoon.
5: Well, howdy, Ranger. I'm Sheriff Tax.
6: Howdy. My name's Jace Pearson. Come on, I'll show you the house. Or what's left of it.
5: All right, folks. Step back, please.
6: Shouldn't have all these people walking around here, Sheriff. Ruin any footprints there might be.
5: I had my deputy here just a few minutes ago, Pearson. I sent him down to get some coffee. All right, folks, step back away from the house, all of you. Now get back to the fence, please.
7: All burned out except for the walls, but
5: you may find something.
6: You said when you called you didn't think it was an accident.
7: I've been sheriff here for 18 years, and I'll stake my reputation it wasn't. It was arson to cover murder.
6: Based that on the autopsy?
7: Yep. Coroner couldn't find any trace of the carbon granules in the bronchial passages or lungs, and only the normal amount of carbon monoxide in the lungs.
6: Indicating Milt Thomas wasn't breathing when the fire started.
7: Right. This was the front door. Burned off the hinges and fell out.
6: That's funny.
7: What?
6: The lock on this door. Special kind. Takes a key on both sides. When the door is shut, you have to have a key to get out of the house as well as in.
7: Oh, that, yeah. Milt was a funny old galoot. Had them put on both doors. The windows had trick locks, too.
6: Why?
7: Well, folks say he kept a lot of money in the house. Maybe just a story.
6: This lock's still working. Let's look at the back door.
7: Oh, here's what's left of Milt's old iron safe.
6: It was open like that when you found it?
7: Yep. Empty, too.
6: This This lock's not forced or broken.
5: Kind of hard to tell much about anything after the roof fell in.
6: Yeah, it's a mess, all right. Same kind of lock here on the back door. It's working, too.
5: Meaning whoever started the fire was locked in?
6: Well, look here. Whoever it was, here's where he went out. See that window glass outside on the ground? Let's climb out and look. See? The heat didn't break it. It's not crazed. It was knocked out from inside.
5: And do you think the killer was trapped inside?
6: Could have been, after he set fire to the place. How about footprints, Sheriff?
5: Oh, there's thousands of them. Volunteer firemen tramping around all during the fire.
6: Wait, here's something.
5: Looks like a spur row.
6: That's exactly what it is. Broken off a spur. Right below where the window was.
5: Maybe busted off by a man jumping out the window with his tail feathers on fire?
6: Maybe.
2: I don't envy you none, Pearson.
6: How come?
2: Well, as a clue, the spur row's probably mighty important.
6: But what, Sheriff?
5: I was just thinking. There probably ain't over 10 million spurs in the state of Texas with rows just like the one you got there in your hand.
6: Well, your figure may be a little high, Sheriff, but I get your point.
2: Hey, Jack.
8: Please?
2: Yeah, what do you think you're doing, Jack?
8: What's the matter, Sheriff?
2: You know darn well what's the matter. I told you to keep back.
8: I was just looking around.
2: Well, stop kicking around those ashes. And the rest of you. That's evidence you're tramping on.
8: We didn't mean no harm.
2: Now listen, all of you. It's the last time I'm going to tell you. How'd you like it if we thought one of you was the criminal coming back to the scene of the crime and deliberately trying to destroy evidence?
8: Oh.
2: Okay, then. Get back or get off the property altogether.
6: Books say that's generally not true, Sheriff.
2: Huh?
6: About the criminal in the scene of the crime. Happens only once in 1,000 times.
5: Oh, I know it. I just want to throw a scare into him.
6: I see. Oh, by the way, who was that fellow you were talking to?
2: Him? His name's Casey. Jack Casey.
6: The sheriff and I went over the yard thoroughly, but any footprints the murderer might have left were trampled out by the firemen and the onlookers. Finally, some distance from the house, I found the place I was looking for.
9: Sheriff!
10: Huh?
9: Come over here.
10: What is it?
6: Look, here's where he took off from.
5: Footprints. Dug out in an awful hurry, too.
6: And his horse tethered to this tree. Seems to me any man who had legitimate business at the house would have tied up closer.
5: Yeah, that's logical.
6: But look here. Horse chewed on the tree. Might be a cribber. We find our man, we'll likely find a horse that chews on his feed bin.
5: See, these tracks head west toward Snake Creek.
6: You got a horse, Sheriff?
5: I can get one.
6: Good. I'll get mine out of the trailer. We're going to follow those hoof prints.

0: Hold it, Sheriff. Keep your horse off that bank.
1: Why? What's the matter?
0: Boot prints. Good, fresh ones.
1: Oh, I thought for a minute you'd seen a moccasin. This stream's full of cotton, Miles.
0: I'll take my kit and make some plaster molds of these prints. He dismounted here and led his horse across.
2: Yeah, probably afraid of slipping on those flat, mossy rocks.
0: Small foot, about size 7 or 8, I'd say. Odd track pattern, too. Not likely he was toting a heavy load. Probably a fat man.
3: Fat?
0: Yeah, look at his tracks. Deep, even in the dry places.
2: I make tracks as deep as those, way over 200, but I ain't exactly fat.
0: No, you're not fat, Sheriff. But what size boot do you wear?
2: 11 and a half.
0: Do you ever see a man your height make a footprint this small?
2: Well, come to think of it, I don't suppose I ever did.
0: Now, wait a minute. That man who was poking around the ashes back at the house. Casey, was it?
2: Yeah, Jack Casey. What about him?
0: He's fat. Sheriff, was he driving a car or riding?
2: Casey was riding his old paint mare. Say, she's a cribber.
0: Then I'm going to need a warrant. As soon as I get this mold, I'm heading for town. Sheriff, either the books are wrong, or this Casey is 1 in 1,000.
4: Operator, this is Jack Casey again. What about that call I've been trying to get through for the last hour and a half? Yeah, Moni, Texas, the Delta Sawmill Company. I know it's Sunday, but somebody's bound to be... Who's that?
5: Oh, get it! What are you doing with that gun?
4: Oh, it's you. Operator. Hello, operator. Hey, you said you'd call me back every 20 minutes. It was over half hour last time. Well, keep trying.
5: Jack, who are you trying to call? And what are you doing with your shotgun?
4: Leave me alone, Martha.
5: Where you been since noon? You were supposed to meet me at the Tates for dinner.
4: I know it, but... Who's that?
5: Who is it?
4: Texas Ranger.
5: What? Jack, what have you done? Put that gun away.
4: Get in the back room.
5: You ain't fixing to shoot him, are you?
4: If I have to.
5: Jack, don't do it. Please, Jack, don't be... Oh.
4: Hold it, Ranger. Stay where you are.
0: Put that gun down, Casey.
4: You're not coming in here.
0: I got a warrant here that says I can. And I am.
5: Jack, put it down.
4: Let go of that barrel.
5: Grab me, Ranger.
4: Give me that.
0: You all right, ma'am?
5: Yeah, I'm all right.
0: Shotgun's a nasty thing to carry around cocked. I'll just take this. I want to look around a little. That's your bedroom?
4: Yeah.
0: Come on. Paint mare outside yours?
4: Yes, it is.
0: Are these your boots?
4: Mm-hmm.
0: How'd you break this spur?
4: Huh? Well, I didn't know it was broken.
0: I'll take these boots along.
5: You want me to get it, Jack?
4: No.
0: Isn't somebody going to answer it?
4: Yeah, sure. Hello? What? Never mind. Cancel it.
0: You better come along with me, Casey.
5: What's this all about, Ranger? Where are you taking Jack?
4: He thinks somebody killed Milk Thomas. To be exact, he thinks I did.
5: No!
0: You seem to know some of the answers.
4: Some of them. Before we go, Ranger, I'd like to ask you one question.
0: Sure.
4: What time did this so-called murder take place?
0: About 10 o'clock last night.
5: 10 o'clock? Well, that's
4: I'll
5: when we...
4: I'll handle
5: are...
4: this, Martha. Suppose I can prove where I was last night.
0: We're just as anxious to prove a man innocent as guilty, Casey. Do you have any witnesses?
4: About 300 of them. At 10 o'clock last night, I was sitting in the Cranston High School auditorium watching my niece graduate.

0: In just a moment, we continue with Tales of the Texas Rangers, starring Joel McRae as Ranger Jace Pearson.
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2: Casey stuck to the alibi that he'd been at the graduation the night before, but I already had enough evidence to take him in. While the sheriff was out asking questions around town, I tried to break down Casey's story.
3: I tell you, I was there.
2: All right, take it easy, Casey. Let's assume for a minute you were. And how do you account for the boot prints made by your boots and found near the scene of the crime?
3: Lots of people wear boots. Could have been anybody's.
2: I'm afraid not. You see, I made plaster casts of those prints, and the boots, the ones you admitted were yours, matched the prints to the last nail mark.
3: I've tramped around this part of the country a lot of times. They could have been old prints.
2: Uh-uh. These were fresh prints. Well, what about it?
3: I don't know.
2: All right, then. What about the rowel we found just outside Thomas' house? One broken off your spur.
3: I don't know anything about that either.
2: There's no point in withholding information, Casey. You know we'll find out about it sooner or later.
4: Well, how you doing, Pearson? Casey decided to come clean?
2: Not yet. What about the niece, Sheriff?
4: The neighbors say she and her family left on a vacation early this morning.
2: You know anything about that, Casey?
4: No. Too bad. Because I've had several interesting chats. Casey, I've just talked to 4 people who were at the graduation exercises last night. 4 people who know you. And not one of them remembers seeing you there.
3: I was at the high school last night, I tell you.
2: Casey, the sheriff's talked to 4 people who didn't see you. Well, who did?
3: I don't know. It was dark in the auditorium.
2: Didn't you speak to anybody?
3: No. Thing had already started and... wait a minute. Yeah. I talked to one of the ushers.
4: What was his name?
3: Wasn't a him, it was a her. One of the high school girls. Was wearing a long pink dress.
2: Sheriff, who's the principal of the high school?
4: Mr. Schott. Warren Schott.
2: All right, lock Casey up. I'm going to find out who the ushers were, and especially the little girl with the long pink dress.
5: Why, yes, sir. I remember Mr. Casey being there with Mrs. Casey.
2: Are you sure, Ella Mae? This is very important.
5: Well, sure, I'm sure. They came in late and had to wait until the invocation was over. And then he asked for an aisle seat. He said he couldn't climb over people. He's so... well, you know.
2: Yeah, I know. And he didn't leave at any time during the exercises.
5: Not until near the end. They left just before the recessional while everybody was standing and singing the class song.
2: What time was that?
5: Oh, a few minutes before 11.
2: All right. Thank you very much. Goodbye.
5: Was I any help, Ranger?
2: Yes, Ella Mae. You were a big help. I was stuck. It looked like I was going to have to release Casey. Then I remembered something. The phone call that came in while I was out at Casey's place. The one he'd been reluctant to answer. I dropped by the Cranston telephone office.
6: This is the call you wanted, Ranger.
2: What was it?
6: Mr. Jack Casey placed a call to the Delta Sawmill Company in Moni, Texas at 2:22 p.m. today. There was no answer, and when the Moni operator did get through, she called back at 3:40. But Mr. Casey had canceled it.
2: Do you know who the call was for?
6: Yes, sir. It was person to person to Mr. Ben Casey.
2: Ben Casey?
6: Mr. Jack Casey's son.
2: Son? Well, do you know him?
6: I used to.
2: When?
6: Well, we went to high school together. Some of my girlfriends and I used to go places with Ben's bunch, but my mother made me stop. She said he wasn't the kind of boy that girls should run around with.
2: I see.
6: And he finally left home. Couldn't get along with his stepmother.
2: Oh, then Mrs. Casey's not his mother.
6: Oh, no, Ranger. They used to fight. Oh.
2: Go on. This may be very important.
6: Well, I heard that she and Ben fought all the time, and then one day after they had a big fight, Ben packed up and left.
2: Well, when was this?
6: I reckon it was a couple of years ago. He went down to Moni then and got a job at that sawmill there.
2: What does this Ben look like?
6: He's a spitting image of his father and just as fat, too.
2: Have you seen him lately?
6: I saw him at the bus station. His father came and picked him up.
2: When?
6: Let's see, day before yesterday. Friday.
2: There was no doubt now why Jack Casey wasn't talking. He was protecting his own son. I put a call through to Mrs. Casey and met her at the sheriff's office.
7: I ain't saying this because he ain't my flesh and blood, Ranger, but Ben's bad through and through. I might have knowed he was the one killed Milt Thomas.
2: Mrs. Casey, tell me about Ben. He came in Friday, didn't he?
7: Yeah. Come in on the bus and stayed over Saturday. He wanted to borrow money. He's always broke. Gambles.
4: That's right, Pearson. Picked him up a couple of times for gambling.
2: Go on, Miss Casey.
7: Well, like I say, he wanted to borrow $50 from Jack, but Jack didn't have it. He just paid off a note to Milt Thomas, and he was kind of strapped.
2: Oh, your husband owed Thomas money?
7: Yes, but it was the last payment. Jack was joking about how Thomas always wanted cash money. Didn't trust checks.
4: Did Ben hear him say this?
7: He sure did, Sheriff. And then he sucked around all day Saturday until we was getting ready to go to the commencement that night. And just before we left, he said he was going to use Jack's horse to go for a ride.
4: At night?
7: Yeah, seems strange to me, too. And then he asked could he borrow a pair of Jack's boots. He was wearing flat heel shoes.
2: They wear the same size?
7: Oh, have, ever since I can remember. Well, anyway, we went on to the graduation, and when we got home, the mare was in the barn, still saddled, all sweaty. Looked like she'd been run almost to death. And Jack's boots were tossed on the floor, and Ben was gone.
2: All right, Miss Casey. That's all for now, and thanks.
7: You're welcome.
2: Come on, Sheriff. We're going on a little trip. Sheriff Taxon and I piled into my car and headed for Moni. As soon as we got out on the highway, I put in a call to my headquarters. Unit 10 to KTXA. 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
2: Unit 10 leaving Cranston State Highway 22 en route to Moni. Investigating murder suspect believed in vicinity of Delta Sawmill. We'll keep KTXA informed. Unit 10, 10-4.
8: Okay. KTXA, Austin.
2: Sheriff, you know young Casey by sight, don't you?
4: Yeah, I watched him grow up.
2: Good. If he's gone and we have to comb for him, I don't want to turn up the wrong fat man again.
4: Oh, you'd know him now, after seeing his father. Except for age, they're the same.
2: You mean except for age and the fact that the young one's a murderer? When we reached the sawmill, the moon was up. A full moon. There was a light burning through the window of one shack at the edge of the camp. We pulled up there and got out of the car and went in.
9: Well, howdy, Ranger. Sheriff.
4: Hi.
2: We're looking for a man named Casey.
9: Ben Casey?
4: Yeah, you're on?
9: I don't know for sure. Sleeps in the big bunkhouse down the line.
2: Which bunk?
9: I'll show you if you like.
2: Fine. Sheriff, maybe you better take a look through the mess hall. Fat boy like him might be fixing a late snack. If you don't find him, come up and meet me. And if you do find him, call me before you try and take him.
4: Right.
9: Bunkhouse is this way.
2: No light in the place.
9: Well, some of the boys was going into town for a moonlight dance. Don't know if Ben went with them or not.
2: Has he been packing any money that you know of?
9: Well, yeah, come to think of it, he had quite a bit. Said he hit it lucky in a dice game that... Well, he did get it in a dice game, didn't he?
2: If he did, the other fella never got a chance to roll him.
9: Oh? Here we are. I'll light this lamp for you. Ben sleeps in that third bunk on the right.
2: Thanks. I'll wait for him.
9: All right, I'll get back to my books and just entering a shipment that's being hauled out tonight. That's why you found me working.
2: Go ahead. But if you see Casey, don't mention I'm here. The foreman went back to his shack and I ripped Ben Casey's bunk apart. There was nothing in the bunk or the covering. I dragged the footlocker out from underneath and was bending over it when...
10: All right, Ranger, up with it, and don't turn around.
2: They're up.
10: What are you doing here?
2: If you're Ben Casey, you know what I'm doing. This is the end of the road, boy.
10: I'll take that lantern.
2: I'd be careful with that, Ben. Remember what happened the last time you dropped a lantern?
10: You're pretty smart, ain't you, mister? But I'm smart, too. Here's a present for you.
2: Lantern hit the edge of the bunk and the flaming kerosene splashed over me. I beat the flames out with my hands and dove for the door. He'd rammed something against the outside of it. When I forced it open, I stumbled over a heavy log bench he'd used as a barricade.
11: Hey, Ranger, what is it?
2: Casey! You see him, Sheriff?
11: Well, somebody went off that way toward the rail siding.
2: Let's go! We spotted him swinging up the side of a flat car as the train hit the main line and started to roll. We grabbed onto one of the last cars and scrambled to the top and started to work our way forward.
11: There he is, about five cars ahead. I can't see him. Kerosene scorched my eyes. Well, he can see us all right. He's shooting.
2: Drop flat. We'll crawl up on him. He can't go any farther than the length of the train.
11: There it goes. He's jumping.
2: I see him. I'm going after him.
11: Well, I'm coming with you. He's breaking from the wheel.
9: Can you see him?
2: No, but he's close. About 10 yards in, not moving. Keep low. We're silhouetted good against this clearing.
9: What you doing, Pearson?
2: Taking off my jacket. See if you can find a stick about 5 feet long.
9: Well, here's a dead branch. Now, this do?
2: Fine. Give it to me.
9: What you fixing to do?
2: I'm going to put this branch through my coat sleeves like this. Here. When I tell you, hold it up.
9: I get it. Something for him to shoot at, huh?
2: Right. I'll fire at his gun flash.
12: All right, Casey. Come out with your hands up. This is your last chance, Casey.
2: Okay, Sheriff. Lift the coat.
9: Yeah.
11: You got him.
2: Come on.
13: Don't shoot, Ranger. Don't kill me. Oh, please. Please give me a chance.
2: Like you gave Milt Thomas? It was a short train ride, Casey, but I got a hunch you'll get a longer one soon. Come on.
14: Ben Casey confessed to the murder of Milt Thomas. On August 2nd, 1948, he entered Huntsville Penitentiary. His sentence, life imprisonment.
1: Joe McRae, that was a great show tonight. Wheaties and I are proud of you.
2: Thank you, Frank. I like to please the customers.
1: Well, now, so do I. Take Wheaties, for instance.
2: Frank, are you going to say that Wheaties taste good?
1: Well, yes, I was going to touch on that.
2: And are you going to say that Wheaties are good for people?
1: Yes, I was going to say just that.
2: Anything else?
1: Well, no, I guess that just about covers it, Joel. Except
2: telling people to get some.
1: That's it. How'd you know?
2: Well, that's easy, Frank. I'm a Wheaties eater myself.
1: You hear that, folks? You, too, can be a Wheaties eater. As early as tomorrow morning. Breakfast of champions, you know. Get some.
0: Next week, Joel McRae in another authentic reenactment of a case from the files of... The Texas Rangers. This story was transcribed and adapted by David Bruce and was produced and directed by Stacy Keach. Hal Gibney speaking.
1: And this is the Wheaties man, Frank Martin, inviting you to listen Monday night to Frank Lovejoy and Nightbeat on the Wheaties Big Parade. See you then.
0: Tomorrow there's good listening with the Summer Symphony on NBC. It's National Wheaties Week.

Yes, it's National Wheaties Week, and Wheaties present Joel McRae in Tales of the Texas Rangers. On stage tonight, transcribed from Hollywood, another in the Wheaties Big Parade of exciting half-hour presentations. Of the Texas Rangers, starring Joel McRae as Ranger Pearson. Texas, more than 260,000 square miles, and 50 men who make up the most famous and oldest law enforcement body in North America.

0: Now, from the files of the Texas Rangers come these stories based on fact. Only names, dates, and places are fictitious for obvious reasons. The events themselves are a matter of record. Tonight's case, Fool's Gold.
1: It is shortly after 9 a.m. on the Tuesday after Labor Day, 1946. Two men in a late-model black sedan cruise slowly along the main street of the town of Live Oak in West Texas.
2: All right. Let's go over it once more.
3: We've been over it 20 times, Foy. Let's get it done.
2: I ain't taking a chance on you making any mistakes.
3: I ain't making mistakes. Think I want to go back to Huntsville again? Haven't done anything but case this bank since I got out of the pen a month ago.
2: You sure there's no guard?
3: No, I told you. A town like this. Ain't got but two tellers in the cage. Got an alarm system, though.
2: One of them moves for an alarm, start blasting.
3: How are we going to hide out afterwards?
2: You leave that to me. We'll beat our way back to where I've been working. Roundup will be starting tomorrow. I'll get the old man to take you on until things cool off.
3: That's good.
2: Yeah. Ain't nobody going to suspect a poor working cowpoke. Here we are. You keep me covered while I cash the check.
3: Yeah. Bet they ain't never cashed a check like that before.
2: Shut up.
4: Howdy, gentlemen. What can I do for you?
2: Cash this.
4: Sure thing. What? Pass over $5,000.
2: Come on, and don't move funny or I'll blast you.
4: They're robbers! They're robbers!
5: You crazy old...
6: Let's get out of here.
5: We'll drop anybody who gets in the way. Come on, Commons, hurry. Get in.
6: And they're pouring out of that place back there.
2: They'll have to roll fast to get us.
6: Look out. Car's coming out of that side street.
5: Let them look out.
6: You're going to hit.
7: Look at that poor child. There's blood all over him. Look at
8: him.
7: Oh, that
8: old
7: wreck.
8: Gotta
2: get
8: out.
2: Gotta get away.
8: Hey, driver of the sedan is alive.
7: Oh, he's still alive. Look at that poor little boy.
9: Your head's cut bad, mister. You better
5: get away from me. Get away from me.
8: Look out, he's got a gun.

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1: The Texas Highway Patrol threw a guard around the wrecked cars and notified the Texas Rangers of the attempted bank holdup and the fatal crash. Ranger Jace Pearson was assigned to the case.
2: Howdy, Jace. Glad to see you.
3: Howdy, Rhodes. Pretty bad. Who got here first?
2: I did. I was patrolling near Landmark when the call came through.
3: Which one was the bandit car?
2: It's a black sedan.
3: Who was in the coupe?
2: Man and his kid. They took away. He didn't miss anything by not seeing it, Jace.
3: Where are the bodies?
2: The doctor had him taken to the hospital basement.
3: How about the bank teller?
2: He's alive, but he's unconscious. Deputy sheriff's with him. One of the stick-up men got killed in the crash, you know.
3: Yeah. Been able to find the driver?
2: No, not yet. Cut down that street and into the hills, according to witnesses. Sheriff has the dogs and posse after him.
3: Who owns the sedan?
2: Don't know yet, Jace. We're checking on it.
3: Let's have a look at it.
2: Okay.
3: Blood on both sides. Steering wheel, too. Means the driver must have been cut on his head or his hand.
2: Had a gash in his scalp.
3: Yeah. Hit the windshield on this side. And a couple of hairs stuck to the jagged edge. A dark brown.
2: Yeah. Druggist got a good look at him. Saw the whole thing from his store. Came out to help and almost got shot.
3: Is he around?
2: Yeah, he's right over there. Mr. Reber.
4: Yeah?
2: A ranger wants to talk to you. Let him through, will you, boys? Yes, sir.
3: You see the man who was driving the sedan?
4: Yeah, saw him up close.
2: Call coming in on our car radios, Jace. Will you excuse me?
3: Sure, Rhodes. What did he look like?
4: 6 feet, maybe. Built solid. Boots, jeans, work shirt. Of course, that could fit 1,000 men, but this one had a couple of gold teeth right in the middle of his mouth.
3: Gold teeth, huh? Anything else?
4: Nope, except for a bad cut on his head.
3: Bad enough to need stitching?
4: Sure was.
2: Got a flash on the sedan, Jace. It was stolen during the night or early this morning over in Rankin.
3: I thought so. We better get over to the hospital. I'll call headquarters and have a lab man sent down to go over the car for fingerprints.
2: Not easy to lift him from that car. Get pretty smeared with all the blood around.
3: Yeah. And even if you do get him, you still gotta find the man that goes with him.

0: room and up the front stairs.
1: Okay.
0: That's the kid's mother.
2: Did you come to see my boy and my husband? Did you know?
1: No, ma'am. I didn't.
0: Maybe you ought to go home for a while, ma'am.
2: Why should I go home? There's nobody there now. He wanted his daddy to be the one to take him to school. He was just being registered. His first day.
1: Take it easy, ma'am.
2: We were so proud of him. All last night he slept with his little red pencil box in his hand. I just bought it for him Saturday. He never even learned to write his name.
0: Nothing we can do to help her, Chase.
1: Not here. No. Could be my wife and kid, or yours.
0: Yeah.
1: Any more on the bank teller?
0: Deputy reported he's still unconscious. We can look in the room when we get back to the hospital after. Hey, look. It's part of the sheriff's posse.
3: Hey! You find him?
4: No. Followed a blood trail cross country, but it made the river and we lost him. No chance of getting him now.

0: fingerprint crew from the lab flew in and went to work on the car in the hands of the dead bandit. Highway patrolman Rhodes waited for the report while I went back to see the doctor at the hospital. Got it yet, Doc?
1: Uh-huh. Just finished. Blood types AB.
0: AB, huh? I don't come across that very often.
1: No, it's very rare. About one in... Oh, excuse me, Ranger.
0: Go ahead.
1: Hello? Yeah, I'll be right in. What? VA's here now. I'll tell him. Goodbye. That was the deputy from the bank teller's room. The teller just died.
0: Unconscious all the way?
1: Nope, came to for just a second before he passed on.
0: Did he say anything?
1: Nothing you don't already know, Ranger. The man who shot him had gold teeth.
0: It was night before the fingerprint crew found anything. I unloaded my horse Charcoal from the car trailer and was watering and feeding him at a livery stable when Highway Patrolman Rhodes brought over the reports. Come on, boy. Come on.
2: Well, Chase, we know who the dead one is.
0: Let's see. John Commons served 4 years Huntsville armed robbery. No family, no known associates since leaving penitentiary.
2: That's no help to finding the other one.
0: No, could have known him before he went to prison or after. Anything on the car?
2: Yeah, here.
0: Lots of prints, but no clear ones, except a full thumb impression on the cap of the gas tank.
2: I haven't got anything on that print yet, though. Whoever it is, he has no record in Texas.
0: He will have. FBI may have something on him. I'm not going to wait around here, though.
2: I don't like it either. Bud, which way can you go?
0: Both ways. Car was stolen in Rankin. That's west. I'll head back that way. You take the highway east.
2: You got a plan?
0: Something will keep us busy while we're waiting for a report on that thumbprint. Check every doctor along the way and see if any of them have stitched a head wound for a man with gold teeth. For a good part of the night and half the next day, I covered the towns and the back roads between towns, country doctors and emergency hospitals. But none of them had seen the man I was after. Then finally, KTXI in San Angelo came through.
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3: Have report for Unit 10 on thumbprint found on gas cap of stolen car. Subject known as Robert Tromer. Believed to be in or near Santa Rita. May be working there. Occupation, automobile mechanic.
0: Unit 10 presently located Regan County, 40 miles from Santa Rita. We'll continue investigation. Unit 10, 10-4.

0: It was almost sundown when I reached Santa Rita, but Robert Trommer wasn't hard to locate. The local constable told me where I could find him. A service station about a mile out on the highway. I drove out there.
1: Howdy, Ranger.
0: Howdy.

0: Your name, Tromer?
1: Yeah.
0: And turn off that water and dry off your hands. Where were you yesterday morning at 9 o'clock?
1: I was right here working. Why?
0: You sure you weren't in the Drover's Bank at Live Oak?
1: Of course I wasn't.
0: Wasn't, huh? Move over here under the light. All right, now smile.
1: What?
0: I said smile. Say you weren't at Live Oak yesterday morning, huh?
1: You heard me.
0: Those gold teeth say you were.
1: Look, Ranger,
0: bank teller's dead, Tromer. So is a 5-year-old kid and his father. And your pal, Commons.
1: I don't know what you're talking about, Ranger.
0: Try remembering, Tromer. You got a cut on your head. Take your hat off and let's have a look at that.
1: Sure, I'll take my hat off. Well, you're looking, Ranger. You see any cut?
0: No. No, Tromer, I don't see any cut.
1: So if the guy you're looking for has a cut on his head, Ranger, it ain't me.

0: Happy National Wheaties Week, everybody. From the Wheaties people, from me, and right now from the man stepping up to our microphone from backstage, the hard-working director of Tales of the Texas Rangers, Mr. Stacy Keach. Well, how's it seem, Stacy?
1: Gosh, Frank, this doesn't seem like work. Now, imagine getting paid for this. It seems like fun to be able to get up here and talk about Wheaties.
0: Well, it is fun, you know, and particularly on National Wheaties Week.
1: It certainly is. And, folks, backstage, we're celebrating just like we hope you are. Nothing dramatic, you know, just Wheaties with milk and fruit first thing in the morning. An all-star cast if I ever saw one. Try Wheaties yourself, so we'll know you're listening. They're great.
0: Sure are, Stacy. And thanks for talking for us on National Wheaties Week.
2: I took Tromer with me and drove back to Live Oak. There was no cut on his head, but he fitted everything else. His print matched the one on the gas cap. I stopped at the hospital and Tromer consented to have his blood type taken.
3: When the doc gets through testing that, he'll only tell you what I told you before. My blood type is O.
4: Come in.
5: You sent for me, Ranger?
2: Yeah, Mr. Raber. You ever see this man before?
5: He looks like the fella.
3: Why, you...
2: Hold it. Now sit down. Well, Mr. Raber, is he or isn't he?
5: I've seen him before.
2: Where? Was he the man who climbed out of that wreck?
3: Look, mister, maybe you did see me before. I run a gas station 30 miles down the highway. You might have seen me there. But you didn't see me here yesterday.
2: How about it, Mr. Raber?
5: Ranger, I'm not sure. After all, a fella that got out of the car had a gun in his hand and blood all over his face. All I remember is them gold teeth.
3: I ain't the only man in the world with gold teeth.
6: You may be telling the truth, Ranger. You're after a blood type AB. This man's blood is pretty common.
2: Type O, like he said. The case against Tromer was falling apart in my hands. I only had one thing left, his fingerprint, tying him with the stolen sedan. I took him over to the local garage. Recognize this car, Tromer? Your thumbprint was right on this tank cap.
3: So I guess the car up at the station, maybe. That's how my thumb... Hey, let me see that cap.
2: Well...
3: I sold a tank cap like this yesterday morning. Had to pry his old cap off with a chisel. Look, here you can see the marks. Car wasn't hit on this side.
2: Keep talking.
3: Well, this guy came in for gas early, 6 a.m. I was just opening up. His tank cap was the kind that locks, and he didn't have the key. Said he lost his key. Even had to jump the switch to get the car started. Here, see the wires are jumped on this one.
2: I know that. That's how it was stolen. Didn't you think of that when he didn't have the keys?
3: Oh, Ranger, it happens all the time. People are always losing keys. I've done it myself. Though I should have known there was something fishy about that guy.
2: Why?
3: Oh, because he didn't have any money to pay for the gas. Didn't tell me till I'd filled it up, either.
2: Why'd you let him leave?
3: He took 10 gallons in the gas cap. Bill came to, $2.93. Left me a hunting knife and a sheet for security, worth maybe $8 or $9.
2: Did he come back for it?
3: No, I got it locked in my tool chest back at the station.
2: Would you know the man if you saw him again?
3: I think so, but it's just getting daylight. And, well, one customer's face looks like another. But I'd remember him.
2: He have gold teeth like you?
3: That's something I can't tell you. He was chewing a cut of tobacco and talking through it.
2: Come on, I'll drive you back to your station and have a look at that knife.
7: Chase, saw your car outside.
2: Hi there, Rhodes.
8: I checked a lot of doctors on the East Highway. None of them did the kind of stitch job we're looking for.
2: I may have a lead. Get in your car and tag after me.
3: Here's the knife, just like he left it.
2: Fresh honed and clean as a whistle.
8: No prints on that blade.
2: Rhodes, take a look at this sheath. Design burned in the leather.
8: Yeah. They engrave them pretty fancy sometimes.
2: This isn't an electric engraving job. It's not good enough. Owner burned this in himself. Probably used a hot wire.
8: That drawing looks like a buffalo head, Chase. But it isn't.
2: No. Smaller drawings around it look like trees, like some scene he was burning out while
8: he... Yeah, Chase, it's something like that you see way off from the highway. State 23, west of Rankin.
2: That's it, Rhodes. Buffalo Mesa. Let's get up that way and see if we can find a doc who stitched a head cut. It was mid-morning when we reached the area. There were three doctors in a 20-mile radius. The first one had nothing for us, but the second one...
9: Yes, I stitched a head wound like that day before yesterday. Cowpoke, Joe Foy, fell off his horse. Matter of fact, he was in here this morning, about 3 hours ago, to have the dressing changed.
2: If you put on a fresh dressing, the one you changed is in that trash container, isn't it, Doc?
9: Why, yes.
2: Any blood on it?
9: Of course. Cut was deep. Hasn't healed yet.
2: Can you get that dressing out and check it for blood type?
9: Well, it'll take a few minutes.
2: I waited a couple of days for this, Doc. I can wait a few more minutes.
9: Here you are, Ranger. Unusual classification, type AB.
8: That's it, Chase.
2: Yeah. You know where this Joe Foy works, Doc?
9: Why, Ben Kinney's place. Left at the crossroads and 6 miles out. Right near Buffalo Mesa.
2: Thanks, Doc. Come on, Rhodes.
8: Right.
2: Oh, Doc.
9: Yeah?
2: Foy has a couple of gold teeth, doesn't he?
9: Gold teeth? Why, no, Rangy. He doesn't have gold teeth.
2: I'd found one man with gold teeth, and he wasn't the right man. Now I had another one to go after, but he didn't have gold teeth. Rhodes and I drove out to the Kinney Ranch. The only one around was an old woman.
10: I'm only the cook here. Mr. Kinney and the man who works for him are out on the roundup.
2: Where does Foy bunk?
10: Just over there in the barn. There's a small room.
2: You want to show us?
10: Come with me.
2: This his bunk?
10: Yeah.
8: Jace, look. Carved in the edge of the bunk.
2: Yeah, Buffalo Mesa. That looks just like the one on the sheet. Better have a look through this footlocker.
8: Likely he'd have his gun with him, isn't it, Jace?
2: Just making sure. Hey.
8: What is it? Oh, carton of chewing tobacco. Hey, that fits. Fella at the service station said our man was chewing when he stopped there.
2: Yeah, and I've seen this brand of chew before. If my memory isn't lying... There's something else that fits.
10: You shouldn't tear open Mr. Foy's things.
2: I just want to see one of these plugs. Here's the answer, Rhodes.
8: Yeah, the plugs are wrapped in gold foil.
2: Yeah. If I tear off a square of the foil and put it over my front teeth like this, I look like I have gold teeth.
8: And every witness who saw Foy was throwing us off the trail instead of helping him. I wonder how he thought of it.
2: Probably got the idea on his way to Live Oak when he saw Trummer at the gas station. I'm going to take charcoal out of the trailer and ride out to the range.
8: I'll get a horse from the corral and...
2: Oh, thanks, Rhodes. But you better stick here. If Foy spots me coming, he might make a run for the ranch and grab a car or a pickup truck. You stay here and see that he doesn't get to him.

0: something.
1: You Joe Foy?
0: No, I'm Kinney, Ranger. Foy in some kind of trouble?
1: I'd call murder plenty of trouble.
0: Murder?
1: Yeah. Where is he?
0: Down the Royers, rounded up strays. Glad to show you.
1: All right, let's go. You know where Foy was Monday?
0: Took the day off to fix his gear up and get ready for the roundup.
1: You see him during the day?
0: Nope. Went over to his bunk that night, though, to see why he didn't show for supper. Had a cut on his head. Said he fell. Doc had him patched up.
1: I know about that.
0: Hey, there he comes now, around the mesa.
1: He spotted us. He's turning back for cover. Get up, Turk!
0: Get up! Yeah, turn behind, here.
2: Oh! Oh, oh boy!
0: Ranger, you're hit.
2: Yeah. I got to get him.
0: You hit him, but he's up. He's running for the river.
2: I got to get him. Come here, Charco. Come here, boy.
0: Left shoulder looks mighty bad, Ranger. You can't chase him like that.
2: I hit him. Come here, boy. If he can move with a bullet in him, so can I. Get up, Charco.

0: Whoa, oh boy.
1: He went into the river here. Got to follow on foot. Watch the banks for tracks in case he came out.
2: River winds and bends. Can't see far ahead with the willows hanging over it.
1: I'll see him when I get to him.
3: I'm gonna bring you in, boy.
4: Next slug will kill you, Ranger.
3: You better kill me, boy, or you'll never leave another dead kid in the street.
2: He ain't far ahead, Ranger.
1: Not as far as he'd like to be.
2: I can hear him moving.
1: Yeah.
2: Stop. Listen. He ain't waiting anymore.
1: He stepped out of the streamer. Or he's waiting in ambush. You better stay behind me, Kenny.

0: I moved forward slowly, watching the bank for tracks and watching the willow clumps where he might hide. Far ahead, several of the willows overhung the stream and dipped clear down to the water. Leaves floated downstream from it, and on one of them was a clear red blood spot.
1: Look out, Ranger!

0: Don't look like he's going to need the electric chair, is he?
1: No. Not anymore.
0: Here, let me help you. You gotta get to a doctor.
1: Yeah, I guess you're right. I sort of forgot I was hit. Thinking about what he did to a few other people.
2: The body of Joseph Foy was definitely identified as that of the killer and hit-and-run driver. A ballistic check showed that his gun was the weapon used in the murder of the bank clerk. Ranger Jace Pearson was taken to the nearest hospital where, after a blood transfusion, he was pronounced out of danger.
3: Are you with us out there? Are you celebrating? Well, it's National Wheaties Week, you know. And here's our star, Mr. Joel McRae, following up another great performance tonight with a few words meant for you personally. Joel?
4: I'm enjoying being a Texas Ranger, and I hope you're enjoying it, too. As a matter of fact, I sincerely hope you've enjoyed it enough to go out and buy a box of Wheaties on Monday. If you do, that's the way we'll know. Your purchase of one box of Wheaties. Will you do that? I think you'll like them. Good night.
3: Thank you, Joel McRae. And how was that for a sporting proposition, folks? If you like our show, there's a way to let us know. Just see your grocer about those Wheaties tomorrow. Remember, there's a whole kernel of wheat in every Wheaties flake. And goodness knows how many flakes there are in a box. Yes, there's a whole kernel of wheat in every Wheaties flake. And you know the value of whole wheat. Necessary vitamins, minerals too, and whole wheat energy worth talking about. 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Wheaties with milk and the fruit you like. Breakfast of champions? 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Come on, it's National Wheaties Week.
5: Come on, everybody, to the Wheaties party. 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
6: Next week, Joel McRae in another authentic reenactment of a case from the files of the Texas Rangers. Joel McRae will soon be seen in the Universal International Technicolor production, Saddle Tramp. Tonight's cast included Tony Barrett, Hi Averback, Paul Frees, Herb Butterfield, Dave Ellis, and Lillian Byatt. This story was transcribed and adapted by Joel Murcott, and the program was produced and directed by Stacy Keach. Hal Gibney speaking.
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0: for hungry kids. 550 does it, to CARE, New York. 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

Yes, it's National Wheaties Week, and Wheaties present Joel McRae in Tales of the Texas Rangers. On stage tonight, transcribed from Hollywood, another in the Wheaties Big Parade of exciting half-hour presentations. Of the Texas Rangers, starring Joel McRae as Ranger Pearson. Texas, more than 260,000 square miles, and 50 men who make up the most famous and oldest law enforcement body in North America.

Now, from the files of the Texas Rangers come these stories based on fact. Only names, dates, and places are fictitious for obvious reasons. The events themselves are a matter of record. Tonight's case, The Open Range.

0: It is August 4th, 1948. Maury Buckler and his son Dave are driving across their ranch in a Jeep, dropping off salt cakes for their cattle.
1: How's the last stop, Pa?
2: Here. Well, drop this one here.
1: What's the matter, Pa?
2: Well, the last salt cake we dropped here is hardly touched. Look at it.
1: Huh? Why, yeah. No point in leaving another one.
2: Usually quite a few head around here. Wonder why they're not touching it. Suppose somebody could be running them off.
1: Rustlers, Pa? That's kind of out of date, I'd say.
2: Yeah.
1: I say, maybe there's a break in the fence down by the old road.
2: Yeah. Well, you better drive around the cottonwoods and have a look. There's a break. We can fix her right now.
1: I'll have to go back and get horses, though, if we're going to pick up the strays.
2: Yeah. We'll be able to see the fence now as soon as we get over this rise.
1: Hey, Pa.
2: Hmm?
1: Pa, a big truck down there and a bunch of men and some of our stock.
2: So that's what's been happening to them. Speed it up. I'll get my rifle and back here.
1: Let's see us coming. You fellas better stay right where you are. Oh, Pa. Pa,
2: Dave. Dave. I'll get you for this.
1: Pa. Pa, come back, Pa.
2: Oh.
1: Pa. Pa. Pa. Oh. Pa. Pa. Pa. Oh, let me help you, Pa. Oh, Pa. Oh, Pa.

0: Tales of the Texas Rangers will continue in just a moment.
1: It's National Wheaties Week, all right, and it couldn't happen to a nicer flake. Because look, there's a whole kernel of wheat in every Wheaties flake. And you know whole wheat. Of course, the naturally sweet whole wheat flavor of Wheaties is important, too. And good? My, my. Come on, help celebrate National Wheaties Week. Just buy them, that's all. Buy them and see how Wheaties at 7 can help at 11.
2: Dave Buckler managed to drag his father to the Jeep and drive to the nearest hospital, but the father was dead on arrival. Sheriff Clyde Johnson immediately called the Texas Rangers, and Ranger Jace Pearson was assigned to the case.
3: What are you looking for, Ranger?
4: I thought we'd find...

0: truck tire markings here, Sheriff. Ground's plenty hard, except for the dust settled on top. That'd hold a track, but... Hey, look.
1: Just a big, wide mark.
0: Yeah. Probably some brush hung from the tailgate of the truck. Wipe the tread right out behind him. Let's go through the fence.
1: Yeah. Must have been operating right about here.
0: Yeah. Plenty of cattle tracks, but no boot prints.
1: Wiped out their tracks like they did with the truck.
0: Smart. Probably dragged branches behind them. You can see where they were here, though. Tobacco crumbs and paper where they ground out their cigarettes.
1: Yeah.
0: Looks like 15 or 20 head they run off from the marks.
1: Mm-hmm.
0: All right, let's go back to the car for a second. How do the Bucklers brand their herd?
1: Oh, just a simple letter L. Buckler's wife's name was Lou.
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1: I don't believe it ever was, Ranger. 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
1: Good idea, that Cole. Might get a lead.
0: Yeah. When we get through here, I want to go into the hospital and see Dave Buckler. He might just be able to describe the... Hey, wait.
1: What do you got?
0: Old cigarette lying right here near this bush. And scorched. Somebody started to light it, but didn't finish.
1: Yeah.
0: That's matchbook lying in the bush. Whatever happened, it made a fella forget about his cigarette. Must have been when the Bucklers came over the hill. Feller saw him, threw the cigarette and matches down just as he was getting ready to light up.
1: Yeah, that could be all right.
0: Half the matches are still in the book. Ones that are missing are all torn off from the left side of the book.
1: So?
0: So the man who had this book of matches is left-handed. Let's get into the hospital.
3: No, Ranger. I'm right-handed, so was Pop. Matches couldn't have been ours.
0: Just making sure. Can you describe any of the stock they made off with, Buckler?
3: Well, yeah. Most of them were white-faced. But there was one of the calves that had a mottled face.
0: Mottled, huh?
3: Yeah.
0: Good. That helps.
3: My Pa was such a good guy, Ranger. I wish I could climb out of here and help you find those dirty...
0: Can you give me any kind of a description of the men?
3: No. Never got a good look at him.
0: A couple of days went by, then a week. There was no sign of the Buckler cattle with the L brand. I went back to headquarters to see Captain Stinson.
4: No sign of those cattle, huh?
0: Not ahead, Captain.
4: Well, they might be afraid to unload them so soon after a killing.
0: That means they'd have to vent or alter the brands and put them out to graze. I don't think they'd want to be too close to them for fear of being spotted.
4: Neither do I, Jace. That's why I've got an idea. Ever think of trying Camp Hood?
0: No, but I should have. It's a perfect spot for them. 35 square miles of free grazing land.
4: Yeah, ever since the Army deactivated the camp, a lot of ranchers have been using it. Our last check showed 15,000 head there, all kinds of brands, fattening up until the owners cut them out for marketing.
0: Sure. And Buckler's cattle with altered brands covering that L could be waiting there for the thief to come back and get them whenever he wants.
4: Yeah, that's what I thought. That's a lot of territory and a lot of cattle for one man to cover. I'm going to have Bud Kurtz come in and go with you.
0: Kurtz? Fine.
4: The commission houses are still on the alert. We got them stopped on the selling end. Now it's up to you to find those cattle. They're the only key to the killer.
0: Bud Kurtz and I drove to Camp Hood, unloaded our horses, and started to check the open range. In 3 days, we ran across more than 50 brands, all legitimate. But on the fourth day... Cowpokes are pretty busy, Kurtz.
5: Yeah, cutting out a few calves over there.
0: There's a branding fire and two men.
5: They see us coming.
0: Keep your eyes peeled. They may be all right, but if they aren't, one of them may throw a gun.
5: Oh,
6: Rangers.
0: Howdy.
6: You can let that one go, Pete.
0: No. Hold him for a minute.
6: What's the matter, Ranger?
0: Let me frisk you.
5: I'll get this fella.
6: Why? What's wrong, Ranger? I ain't got no gun.
0: Just checking out. What's your brand?
6: Nothing on this fella, Jay.
4: Well, there's the iron right there.
0: Jay in the center of a box, huh?
4: Yeah. My name's Jack Stern. Got a ranch up in Box Canyon. Brand's supposed to be Jack in the Box.
0: What are you doing with this stock?
4: Well, changing over to my brand.
0: From what? An L brand?
4: No, square U. Like that one over there. Ain't added my brand on him yet. Take a look at it. See?
0: Yeah, I see. It's a square U now, but it was an L. That brand's been altered. Okay, let him go.
5: Find something, Chase?
0: Yeah. Where'd you get this stock?
4: I bought them last night. Anything wrong?
0: They were stolen a week ago.
4: I got a bill of sale for them, Ranger. The fellow who had them was cutting them out yesterday. Said he was taking some steers to market, but he wanted to sell the calves for $60 a head. So he wouldn't have to keep coming all the way back from Rollo to get them.
0: Came from Rollo, huh?
4: That's what he said. But here's the bill of sale. Name was Vic Morath. Ranger, you must be making a mistake.
0: Maybe. How many calves did he sell you?
4: 8 of them. Boys bought these two in here, and they're getting the others now.
0: Good. Is there a model face in the bunch, Stern?
4: Well, yeah, there is.
5: Guess that settles it, Jace. This is Buckler's stock.
0: Yeah, we better drive him out and have a van pick him up. Lab can examine the brands.
4: Now, what about my money?
0: Your claim's against the man who sold them to you, Vic Morath from Rollo. If that was his right name.
5: If he moved steers out too, Jace, they should be turning up at a commission house in a day or so.
0: Yeah. In the meantime, Stern, I'll have to hold you and your boys in custody for possession of stolen property.
4: Ain't it enough that I lost $480?
0: Maybe it'll teach you not to pay cash for cattle until you've checked on them.
4: I didn't pay cash. I gave Morath a check.
5: A check?
0: You mean he took a check from you?
4: Yeah. Hey, maybe I can stop payment.
0: You won't have to. We'll do it for you. Where's your bank?
4: Ranchers and Merchants Trust in Abilene. The president knows me. His name's Chalmers.
0: All right, Stern. Kurt, you bring him and his boys into town with the stock. I'll meet you there. I got to get to a phone and call that bank. I rode Charcoal hard into town, found a phone, and put a call through for Mr. Chalmers, president of the bank in Abilene. But I was too late.
7: I'm sorry, Ranger Pearson, but Mr. Morath cashed that check shortly after we opened this morning.
0: Did you ask Morath for identification?
7: Yes, but he didn't have any on him.
0: And you cashed the check anyhow?
7: Well, he asked us to call his bank in Rollo for a reference to save him time. He even paid for the call.
0: You mean he actually comes from Rollo and they've heard of him there?
7: The Rollo State Bank said he had an account there.
0: But you don't actually know whether the man was Morath.
7: Well, after all, Ranger, when the man paid for the call to his own bank in Rollo...
0: Did Morath endorse the check?
7: Yes, it was endorsed in my presence.
0: Will you rush that endorsed check to my headquarters? I want to look at that signature. When the check came through, Kurtz and I left for Rollo, Texas. At Rollo, we went directly to Morath's bank.
8: Vic Morath? Well, yeah, I know him.
0: This his signature?
8: I'd have to compare it with his signature card. Just a moment. M-A-M-A-S-M-A-U. Ah, yeah, here we are. Now he takes both signatures and see.
5: They're not the same, Jace.
0: No. Thank you.
8: Anytime, Ranger.
0: Come on.
5: What now, Jace?
0: Morath's ranch is only about a mile out. We better drive out there and see him.
9: You won't have a drink, Rangers?
0: No, thanks.
9: So somebody's been using my name, huh?
0: Looks that way. You know who it might be?
9: No, but it's a cinch it wouldn't be a friend. Forgery's a mighty low trick.
0: I figure it may have happened 100 times before, Mr. Morath, but this is the first time we caught it.
9: I'm mighty glad you did. I don't like my name being mixed up with thieving and killing.
0: Of course, you'd never see the checks. They'd go right back to the man who made them out after they were cashed. Anybody ever forge your name to a check that went through your own bank?
9: I know. If anybody had and I knew it, I'd have taken a bullwhip to him.
5: No help here, Jace.
0: No. Well, thanks for your cooperation, Mr. Morath. We can find our way out.
9: So
5: So long, Mr. Morath.
9: You sure you won't take one of these before you go? I'm having another.
0: No, thanks.
5: That certainly led us into a blind pass.
0: Huh?
5: I said Morath was no help. What's the matter with you, Jase?
0: I was just thinking of that book of matches I found on the range out at Buckler's.
5: The ones that were dropped by somebody left-handed?
0: Yeah. I watched Morath pouring that drink for himself. He's left-handed, Kurtz.
5: Well, that's mighty thin and circumstantial, Jase.
0: Sure, I know it is. Just a passing thought. I better call KTXA. Unit 10 to KTXA. Unit 10 back in service.
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0: Did commissioner get name and address of seller?
2: Seller refused to have check mailed. Said he would pick it up tomorrow after stock was weighed and priced. Gave his name is Vic Morath, Rollo, Texas.
0: Just left Morath at home in Rollo. Unit 10 and Unit 6 proceeding to Fort Worth. We'll be there when Commission House opens in morning. Unit 10, 10-4.
5: Got a long drive ahead of us, Jase.
0: Yeah, but this is the break we've waited for.
5: It's not so important now, is it, that Morath happened to be left-handed?
0: No. Not now, it isn't.

0: In just a moment, we continue with Tales of the Texas Rangers, starring Joel McRae as Ranger Jace Pearson.
1: It's National Wheaties Week everywhere, even backstage in our studio here tonight. Sure it is. We're all buying and eating Wheaties this week. And here's living proof, the man who dramatizes Tales of the Texas Rangers, Mr. Joel Murcott. Am I right, Joel? Are you getting your Wheaties?
2: I sure am, Frank. And not only that, I've got Wheaties written into the breakfast script for Mrs. Murcott and our four kids, too. Seems like eating Wheaties is little enough to do for them when they do so much for us. Folks, I hope you feel that way, but even if you don't, try Wheaties once. Just to show us you like our shows, what do you say? After all, National Wheaties Week only comes once a year.
1: Thank you, Joel Murcott.

0: We reached Fort Worth during the night and examined the cattle in the Commission House stock pens. They were part of the Buckler L brands, all right. All next day, Bud Kurtz and I were staked out in the Commission House office. But the man impersonating Morath never showed to pick up his check.
1: Well, have to wait again tomorrow, Chase.
0: I don't think so. He won't be coming.
1: What do you mean?
0: Our man didn't show because somebody tipped him not to show.
1: Think somebody in the Commission House slipped up?
0: Maybe not, Kurtz. Maybe we slipped up.
1: Maybe we did. What do you mean, Chase?
0: I'll tell you as soon as we find a photograph of Vic Morath, the real one from Rollo. It took almost 2 days to find a picture. We went through newspaper files, breeders' publications, cattlemen and ranchers' journals, county fair souvenir books. Captain Stinson found what I was after.
2: Chase, look. Is Morath one of these?
0: Yeah. Yeah, that's it, Captain. That's Morath in the center.
1: Group picture. Who are the others?
2: Picture comes from a breeder's journal. Caption says it's the Morath Ranch Rodeo Team. Had the highest group score at the Rollo Rodeo in 1946, 2 years ago.
0: I want to see if Stern or Chalmers, the banker, can identify Morath as the man who sold those calves.
1: Well, we know it wasn't Morath, Chase. The signatures didn't match.
0: They don't have to. Morath is left-handed. He might have endorsed the check with his right hand just to cover up.
2: Hey, Chase may have something there.
1: It's worth trying.
0: Stern has been released. I'll call him at his ranch and have him meet us at his bank in Abilene. How about it, Stern? Is this the man, the bare-headed one in the center?
3: No. No, Ranger. I never saw him before.
0: How about you, Chalmers? Is this the man who presented the check?
4: No, it isn't.
1: Another washout, Chase.
3: And let me see that picture again.
0: Sure, here.
3: I'm not sure, but this fellow on the end, right here. You look at it, Chalmers.
4: Why, yes. Yes, I believe that is the man.
0: One of the cowpokes, huh? Come on, Kurtz. We're going to visit the sheriff at Rollo.
5: Yeah, I know that feller. Quit working for Morath about a year ago. Bought himself a little ranch not far from Morath, over near Comanche Gulch.
0: Cowpoke has to be pretty thrifty to buy a ranch. What's his name?
5: Buzz Black.
1: Better get over to Comanche Gulch, Jace.
0: Yeah. Thanks, Sheriff.
5: Sure. Glad to be of service.
1: Well, we're going to be able to tell Morath who's been using his name.
0: We don't have to tell him. I got a hunch he already knows.
1: What makes you say that?
0: Black didn't go back to pick up that check. Somebody warned him those cattle were getting hot. That means Morath.
1: But if he's in on it, why would he let Black use his name?
0: Because he's smart. False signature makes him look like an innocent victim. His reputation is good.
1: And as soon as we went to him, he knew we were on the trail, and he told Black and the others to lay low.
0: Right. Let's get Black for a starter.

0: right, Black. Throw up your hands.
1: What? Oh, you scared me, Ranger.
2: Drop that hammer.
1: Oh, sure. I don't know what this is all about, but I...
3: It's about an old man who was shot to death while you were running off some of his cattle with an L brand.
1: Me? Oh, you're crazy. I never...
4: We got three people who can identify you. Man who bought the calves, banker who cashed a check, and the commissioner who bought the steers in Fort Worth.
1: All right. So what? I found the cattle out at Camp Hood.
3: You don't find cattle with a brand on them. They weren't Mavericks. You better talk, Black.
1: I'll talk when I see a lawyer.
3: You wait that long and my wrath will run out and you'll be facing it alone. That old rancher was murdered.
1: I didn't shoot him. I swear it, Ranger.
3: No jury's going to believe you. Unless you tell us who did it and we find the gun he used.
1: All right, all right. It was Marath. He started the whole thing. It was his idea.
3: Who rode with you?
1: One poke's from here, six from Marath's place.
3: What's that?
4: Rider taking off in a brush, Chase.
0: Stop, you!
4: Too late. He made cover.
3: Isn't the Marath ranch over that way, Black?
1: Yeah. That was my rider. He must have sneaked up and hurt us.
3: I'm going to handcuff you to this wagon.
1: Oh, now, wait a minute.
3: We'll be back for you later. Come on, Kurtz.
4: They'll know we're coming on. They'll scatter, Chase.
3: We better call headquarters for more units. Put through the call and headed for Marath's ranch in a car, hoping to beat the rider. He must have stopped on the way and phoned Marath, because the ranch was clear when we got there.
4: Ah, they cleared out, Chase. Better get the horses out of the trailer and start tracking.
3: Wait a minute, Kurtz. Look at this driveway.
4: Funny marks.
3: Yeah. Brush trailing behind a truck to wipe out the tracks. I've seen that before. And this is fresh. A branch caught in the edge of that mesquite when they turned into the road and snapped it. The brake is new.
4: That means they're heading for the highway.
3: Probably all riding together in the truck. There'll be an arsenal on wheels. Come on. Units we called for can set up roadblocks and converge on them. Unit 10 to KTXA. Unit 10 to KTXA.
5: KTXA to Unit 10. 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
3: Subjects wanted for killing of Maury Buckler making getaway in cattle truck from Marath Ranch at Rollo. Check license numbers of vehicles registered to Marath.
5: Will do, Unit 10.
3: Subjects headed for main highway will probably turn south toward closest border point. Unit 10 and Unit 6 headed that way. Have other units converge on area and set up roadblocks with highway patrol.
5: Units 3 and 8 nearby will notify them.
3: We'll make direct contacts with units as we close in. Unit 10, 10-4. Kurtz, you can commandeer the sheriff's radio car in town. Give us a chance to spread out more.
4: It's going
3: to
4: be like tackling a tank, Jace.
3: Yeah. Break out a Tommy gun and put it on the seat.

0: 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There were no side roads that weren't covered by our units. 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I kept my foot heavy on the gas pedal. Then far ahead, as I approached the intersection of State 12, I saw the truck dip over a rise. 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
0: Go ahead, Unit 6.
1: Unit 6 now on main highway south of intersection.
0: Block highway at that point, Unit 6. Subjects are between Unit 6 and Unit 10 now unless they turn off.
1: Unit 3 has reached intersection point of State 12. We'll block off intersection.
0: Good, Unit 3. Unit 8 has blocks still further south if subjects break through. I drew closer to the speeding truck as it topped a rise and headed down toward the intersection of the state highway. I could see the sheriff's car Kurtz had borrowed blocking the road and Unit 3's car in the center of the turnoff. The truck skidded and started to make a turn and come back toward me. I swung my car across the road, grabbed the Tommy gun, and jumped out.

0: outrageous. No more will come out.
1: All of you still alive, come out with your hands up.
2: You all right, Chase?
1: Yeah. How about you, Clint?
3: I'm okay.
1: All right, you men. Get over there and keep your hands up.
3: I got them covered, Jace.
4: One dead in the back there and a couple wounded. Hey, where's Barrett?
5: Around the other side of the cab. Dead. He came out shooting and I nailed him.
4: Ah, there he is. Better break that rifle out of his grip. Ballistics can tell if it's the one that killed Buckler.
5: He'll be the one, all right. Or he wouldn't have tried so hard to keep us from getting him.

0: Vic Morath's rifle was positively identified as the one used in the slaying of Rancher Maury Buckler. Buzz Black and the other men who had assisted Morath were given penitentiary sentences ranging from 20 to 99 years.
1: And now, here is the Wheaties man, Frank Martin.
2: Another triumph for the Rangers, and another grand performance by our distinguished star, Mr. Joel McRae. And here he is with a few words for you personally about National Wheaties Week.
3: I hope you're enjoying Tales of the Texas Rangers, and it would give me a whole lot of pleasure, partner, if I thought you'd go out and get a box of Wheaties tomorrow because of our program. 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Will you do that? 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
2: Good night, Joel. 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
4: Come on, everybody, to the Wheaties party. 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
1: Next week, Joel McRae in another authentic reenactment of a case from the files of the Texas Rangers.

0: McCrae will soon be seen starring in the Universal International Technicolor production, Saddle Trent. Tonight's cast included Tony Barrett, Tom Tully, Bert Holland, Joe Duvall, Byron Kane, Paul Dubuff, and Bob Cole. This story was transcribed and adapted by Joel Murcott, and the program was produced and directed by Stacy Keach. Hal Gibney speaking.
1: And this is the Wheaties man, Frank Martin, inviting you to listen on Wednesday night to Brian Donlevy in Dangerous Assignment on the Wheaties Big Parade. See you then. And remember, it's National...

0: Spade Cuts a Caper and Robert Merrill Sings on NBC. 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
1: Presenting Joel McRae in Tales of the Texas Rangers. On stage tonight, transcribed from Hollywood, another in NBC's parade of exciting half-hour presentations. Tales of the Texas Rangers, starring Joel McRae as Ranger Pearson. Texas, more than 260,000 square miles. And 50 men who make up the most famous and oldest law enforcement body in North America.

0: Now, from the files of the Texas Rangers come these stories based on fact. Only names, dates, and places are fictitious for obvious reasons. The events themselves are a matter of record. Tonight's case, Play for Keeps.
1: At 5 minutes past midnight on December 12th, several years ago, Sheriff Bob Smithers of Bradshaw County, Texas, staged a raid on a gambling establishment located on a country road. But there were no patrons in the house, and the sheriff's face grew dark red as he and the local constable failed to find any evidence.
2: There's nothing in the upstairs room either, Sheriff.
3: You're sure of that, huh, Jim?
2: Not even a deck of cards.
4: See, Sheriff, like I told you, I quit the racket. Yet this is the fourth time this year you rousted me out of bed.
3: I know you're operating, Walton. And I'm going to get you for it. You're not going to milk the citizens of this county. Not while I'm sheriff.
4: Look, sheriff, this happens to be my house. Warrant or no warrant, you finished your business here. How about getting out?
2: I guess we might as well go, sheriff.
3: No, Jim. We're going to stay a minute. I want to talk to Walton. And you.
2: About what?
3: I was sure of this raid tonight, Jim. Dead sure. Just like I've been sure the last three times, because only you and me ever knew about them. I didn't tell nobody but you, Jim. You, the constable.
4: Sounds like he's accusing you of tipping me off, Dunn.
3: I know he tipped you, Walton. You
2: better watch what you're saying, Bob.
3: All that talk about law and order and wanting to uphold him. Let me see your wallet, Jim. Take it out and let me see it.
4: Now, wait a minute, Sheriff.
3: You shut up. Come on, Jim. I want to see if you're carrying the kind of money an honest man gets for being a peace officer.
2: What I carry on me is my own business.
3: Why, you cheap two-bit snake.
4: Nothing cheap about a few hundred once in a while. Be smart, Sheriff. Get a few for yourself.
2: Why don't you listen to him, Sheriff? He's talking sense.
3: Come on, both of you. I'm taking you in.
2: You can't make anything stick.
3: Maybe not. But I'm going to make this county too hot for both of you. I'm going to run you out of it.
2: Keep your hands off me, Sheriff.
3: You're under arrest.
2: Grab him, Walton.
5: I got him.
2: Just hold him, fool, while I get his gun.
5: I got him.
2: There. Now.
4: Don, you killed him.
2: No, you killed him. You grabbed his gun and killed him. He was after you, Walton. I got a gun of my own, and I'm the constable.
4: Are you setting me up for a frame?
2: Not necessarily, Walton. It's up to you. His body could be moved out of here.
4: What's your play? What do you want?
2: No more chicken mash. 50% of your take, and you can go right on operating.
4: With him dead, you crazy fool?
2: You're forgetting something, Walton. I'm top dog now. And investigating this murder will be my job until a new sheriff is appointed. But I don't think I'm going to be able to solve it.
1: The body of Sheriff Smithers was found the next morning, dumped in a ditch by the side of an old wagon road. During the next few days, Constable Jim Dunn conducted a seemingly honest but fruitless investigation, even following the efficient peace officer's routine of making use of the state lab facilities at Austin. But citizens of Bradshaw were not satisfied, nor was the editor of the Bradshaw Times. Clippings of his editorials were on file with Captain Stinson of the Texas Rangers, and the captain sent for Ranger Jace Pearson.
6: Want to see me, Captain?
7: Yeah, Jace, sit down.

0: There's a new acting sheriff appointed by the court of Bradshaw County here, Jase. I think you better take over.
1: About the killing of Sheriff Smithers?
0: Mm-hmm.
1: I'd like to. I knew Smithers.
0: See, that's right. You worked with him about 5 years ago.
1: When he first took office. Cleaned that county up in 3 months and cleaned it good.
0: Well, it doesn't look like it stayed clean, Jase. Not according to this editorial clipping from the Bradshaw Times.
1: I've read it.
0: It's going to be a tough one, Jase. No clue to the killer, and the trail has had a couple of days to cool off.
1: Well, then I better get going before it gets any cooler. You'll hear from me.
0: Jase?
1: Yeah, Captain?
0: I just want to remind you, whoever did it doesn't hesitate to kill a man wearing a badge.
1: I reached Bradshaw in the early morning. The town was waking up, and the Bradshaw Times was turning out its bi-weekly edition. I went in to see the editor, Frank Carlin.
2: So you read my editorials, huh? Well, I'm glad to know somebody's reading.
1: Yeah, you got readers, all right. People been clipping them out and mailing them into our headquarters.
2: Yeah, I guess there's always a handful of people to hold on. Wonder what the world would do without them. Everybody was so burned the day of the killing. Then in 48 hours, they want to forget it. Yeah, it's always that way.
1: How about the constable, Jim Dunn?
2: Oh, he's all right, I guess. But he's only been constable for a year. He just doesn't have the experience. It'll take the court a couple more days to decide on a new sheriff. I better knock out a story on you rangers coming in. Might wake the people up again.
1: I'd rather you didn't, Mr. Carlin. I'll be around, and they'll know soon enough.
2: Oh, see what you mean. Want me to lay off the editorials for a while?
1: If you don't mind.
2: You know, Sheriff and I are on different sides of the fence politically, but he was an honest man, and I liked him. I got a headline back there, all set and gathering dust. It says, Sheriff's Killer Caught. Ranger, give me a chance to use it.

0: I found a place to park my horse trailer and put charcoal in a pasture. Then I headed for the constable's office and met Constable Jim Dunn.
1: They're all the reports in my investigations, Ranger. You think I haven't done a good job, maybe those will change your mind. I even checked ballistics with the Austin lab.
0: My being here isn't a criticism of you, Mr. Dunn. I'm here because I was sent until a new sheriff is appointed and to give you help.
1: I've done everything possible. I've questioned almost 100 people. I've checked alibis on more than a dozen possible suspects. It's all there.
0: Yeah. Everything's here. Everything except the murderer. And that's the only thing I'm interested in seeing, Mr. Dunn. A little cooperation between us might clean it up.
1: I'm sorry I blew, Ranger. It's been getting under my skin. This murder could have been committed by anybody. Some bum from a hobo jungle, some drunk, anybody.
0: We can't arrest anybody. We've got to arrest somebody. Somebody definite. Now, exactly where was the body found?
1: Old wagon road, bypasses town, about 2 miles north.
0: Is it fit for a car?
1: Yeah, but you got to go roundabout to get to it.

0: About 7-8 hours when he was found.
1: Who found him?
0: Cowpoke, looking for some strays.
1: That's lucky. Otherwise, the body might have been here for a few days or even weeks before somebody came across it.
0: Yeah.
1: You get pictures of the position of the car and the body?
0: Of course I did. Anything else?
1: Yeah, any exhibits, casts of footprints, anything like that?
0: No. When I got the call, I brought a bunch of men out with me. I was excited, and I didn't think to stop them from tramping around.
1: I can see why you'd be upset. Well, if there was anything to find, it's a cinch it isn't here now. Weather would have wiped it out if your men hadn't.
0: You want to go back to town?
1: Yeah. I want to look at the car.
2: Get up. Get up. Get up. Get up.
1: How about the exhibits from the sheriff's body?
0: I sent the bullets and the gun in. Your lab checked it. Verified it was the sheriff's own gun.
1: I'm talking about the clothes he was wearing. You got those, haven't you?
0: Sure I got them. I got all the evidence there was.
1: You should have sent it all in. I want to look at that stuff, too. Well, let's step it up. Come on, Charlie.
2: Yeah. Get up! Yeah.

0: There's everything. All tagged. Everything the sheriff was wearing when he was killed.
1: I see. Is this the shirt he was wearing?
0: You see the blood and bullet holes, don't you?
1: Yeah.
0: How come your lab didn't find any prints on the gun when I sent it in?
1: It didn't even have the sheriff's own prints. It was wiped clean. Well, this is kind of odd.
0: What?
1: Well, the sheriff was shot twice, and they dug one slug out of him. The other one passed clean through.
0: Yeah, according to the coroner's report, one slug hit his collarbone. That stopped it.
1: Yeah, that's what I mean. The course of the bullets. Both shots fired into the left side, just above the kidney. But the one that came through came out the right side of his shirt collar here, right through his neck.
0: What about it?
1: It's a funny course for a bullet to take, unless the man who fired the gun was lying down and fired up at the sheriff.
0: Yeah, that's what I figured, too. They must have had a fight for the gun. He got it, but the sheriff knocked him down and...
1: No, that isn't the way it happened.
0: How do you know?
1: Because the sheriff wouldn't half turn his back on a man who'd just taken his gun. Besides, these powder burns show the gun was being held right against the shirt when it was fired.
0: What do you think happened then?
1: Well, the sheriff must have been in some position where he was bent over forward, which he wouldn't be unless somebody was holding him in that position. Here, stand in front of me for a minute. Now, you're back toward me.
0: What are you going to do?
1: Slip one hand under your arms and then up behind your head in a half Nelson and twist your other arm behind you in an arm lock. Then bend you over forward like this. The sheriff was held like I'm holding you now. The bullets were pumped into him. See what I mean?
0: That's just a guess.
1: It's a guess I'm going to back up. And if the sheriff was held in a half Nelson and an arm lock, it tells us something else. That there were two men in on the murder. Unless the killer had three hands and used the third one to fire the gun.
0: That's pretty smart figuring, Ranger.
1: Only because it's the kind of figuring I've been doing for a long time.
0: Uh-huh.
1: Are these the photos that were taken at the scene?
0: Yeah, the sheriff's body and the car.
1: The car, the body moved any before these were taken?
0: Nope. The car was right there, with the sheriff flat on his face beside it.
1: And less than 2 feet away from it. His right side toward the car.
0: Yeah.
1: The bullet that passed through the sheriff came out on his right side. That means it should have hit the car. But there's no mark.
0: I don't see that. That helps us any.
1: It helps plenty, Dunn. It tells us the sheriff wasn't killed out there. He was killed someplace else and brought out there.

0: You are listening to Tales of the Texas Rangers, starring Joel McRae as Ranger Jace Pearson. Now we continue with tonight's case, Play for Keeps, an authentic story from the files of the Texas Rangers.
1: I knew that Sheriff Smithers had been killed by two men, and that his body had been moved after the killing, but it wasn't nearly enough. It was evening before I figured out my next move, a move I didn't like to make. Evening, ma'am. Remember me?
2: Why, it's Jace Pearson, isn't it?
1: Yes, ma'am. Been a long time.

0: Mrs. Smithers.
1: Oh, come in, Chase. Come in. I suppose you know about Bob.
0: Yes, ma'am. And that's why I'm down here. I came by to pay my respects.
1: Funny thing. First time Bob brought you through that door, I never reckoned you might be back someday, looking for a man who killed him.
0: I wish it could have been for another reason, ma'am. But Bob kept things working so well here, there seldom was any reason for a ranger to come visiting Bradshaw County.
1: I know how you fellas keep working along. Can I offer you a bite to eat? Please, Jace.
0: Well, that'd be real fine, Miss Smithers. I knew it might help her and me if she could keep a little busy with her hands doing woman things in the kitchen. And I tried to eat, but kept remembering the man who'd sat across this same table from me 5 years before. Big, honest, stubborn, and unafraid.

0: happy to see you sitting here again. He always said a man with a good appetite was right with the world.
1: Ma'am, I guess Jim Dunn has already asked you, but do you have any ideas about who might have killed Bob?
0: Oh, no. Everything went so well for a few years. All I know is the last year or so, Bob was upset about gambling.
1: He after anybody in particular?
0: A man named Walton, Lou Walton, has a big house on the South Road out of town. Bob always says it was a gambling house, but he could never catch Walton.
1: You mean he raided the place?
0: A couple of times. Last time was the night he was killed.
1: Dunn didn't tell me about that.
0: Bob was killed after he left there. Walton's, I mean. Dunn said they didn't find anything, so Bob started back for town. But he never got home.
1: Mrs. Smithers.
0: Hmm?
1: I have to ask a favor. A favor I don't like to ask.
0: I want to help, Jace, every way I can.
1: I want your permission to have Bob's body exhumed for further examination.
0: Is it necessary?
1: I'm not satisfied with the examination that was made here.
0: All right, Jace.
1: I'd like to have a more thorough examination made for headquarters. I'm sending them the clothes.

0: Well, howdy, Ranger. I've been waiting for you. Thought maybe you might have turned in for the night.
1: I'm going to in a few minutes. I just came back to pick up the clothing exhibits.
0: Well, I locked them away again.
1: I'll dig them out. I want to send them on to Camp Mabry for lab tests.
0: Well, all right.
1: I'll give you a receipt for them.
0: Okay.
1: Don?
0: Yeah?
1: In those reports of yours, I didn't see any mention of a man named Lou Walton.
0: Why should there be?
1: I understand that Walton's a gambler and that you helped Smithers raid his place the night Smithers was killed.
0: Now, here are the exhibits. You're thinking way out of line on Walton. His alibi's airtight.
1: According to who?
0: According to me. I was with him all night after Smithers left the place.
1: You didn't come back to town with the sheriff?
0: No, I stayed at Walton's.
1: Why?
0: Because the sheriff asked me to stay there. We didn't find anything, but the sheriff figured if I hung around, somebody might show up or call up looking for a game. And I'd be able to get him some evidence in. Anything else you want to know?
1: No. I guess that lets Walton out. I'll take these things.
0: Sure. Go ahead.
1: See you tomorrow, Dunn.
2: Number, please.
0: Oak Hill, 243.
2: Moment, please.
3: Hello?
0: Walton, Dunn. Now get those people out and shut down.
3: Why? What's wrong?
0: That ranger's too smart. I tried to make things look good for myself, and, well, I guess I made him look too good.
3: How much does he know?
0: All he's going to know. You just close down and stand pat until he wears himself out.
1: The sheriff's body was dug up in the examiner's report sent on to Austin. Headquarters also had the exhibits I'd gotten from Dunn. By late afternoon of the next day, Captain Stinson telephoned me long distance.
4: Got a complete report from the lab, Jace.
1: Go ahead, Captain.
4: You were right about the position of the body when the shots were fired. Autopsy report shows the organs were pierced in a manner that'd be possible only if the sheriff were bent over forward.
1: Good. Anything else?
4: Yeah. That shirt you sent up. Lab thinks Smithers was killed indoors.
1: Why?
4: Some lint stuck to the blood and held when it dried. Analysis indicates it comes from a fabric used in expensive carpeting. Violet color.
1: Thanks, Captain. That may be enough to wind this up. Then you're convinced that Walton was running a gambling joint, Mr. Carlin.
5: Was and is. I'd swear to it. But nobody's been able to prove it. You know how suckers are. They lose their shirts and keep their mouths shut. Think they're in on a smart thing and they help the racketeers to cover up.
1: Then Walton must have been tipped off that he was being raided.
5: Part of the racket. They pay off and get tipped off.
1: You ever been in Walton's house?
5: No.
1: You know anybody who has been there?
5: Well, it's no secret the newspaper men gamble more than good for him. My linotype man plays horses, I know. Pete.
6: I'll be there in a minute. Howdy, Ranger.
1: Howdy.
5: Pete, you ever been in Lou Walton's place? Well, come on, I don't stall. Tell her, Ranger. It's important.
6: Well, oh, yeah, I've been there once or twice.
1: I only want to know one thing. You notice any carpeting in the house?
6: Carpeting? Oh, sure. The house is like a palace. Wall-to-wall carpet all over the place.
1: What color?
6: Well, it's a kind of a purple, I'd say.
1: How about saying violet?
6: Yeah, I guess that's what it's called.
5: You got something, Ranger?
1: Yeah. I'm going to wake up the nearest judge and get a search warrant for Walton. You better brush the dust off that headline you told me about. I think you're going to get a chance to use it.
7: I was wondering when you get around to me, Ranger. Seems like everybody who wears a badge just loves to poke his nose into my life.
1: I wouldn't worry about your nose, Walton. If you want to be smart, watch out for your mouth.
7: I didn't mean anything, Ranger. Just that a man ought to have a little privacy.
1: And you love the death cells at Huntsville. They're real private.
7: Well, I always cooperated. The constable, Jim Dunn, he'll tell you that.
1: I bet he would. Nice carpeting you got here. I like the color.
7: Hey, let me get you a drink or something, Ranger. All good stuff. I don't have anything but the best. You know the old saying, the best is none too good.
1: Walton, there's been a strong

0: cleaning fluid used on a piece of this rug. And one spot faded just a little.
1: Well, I spilled some wine. I had a party one night.
0: The night the Sheriff Smithers was here last?
1: No, before that.
0: Oh, that's right. I forgot. Nobody was here the night Smithers came.
1: No, nobody. The constable, he stayed. Stayed most of the night after the sheriff left.
0: Yeah, so he told me.
1: Let me show you the rest of the house. Upstairs.
0: No, thanks. I just want to look at the walls in this room. Sure pretty. You know, at Huntsville, they don't have pretty walls like these. Just cold concrete and steel bars.
1: What do you keep talking about Huntsville?
0: I'll tell you as soon as I stand up on this chair and rip off this new piece of wallpaper.
1: Don't. They have no right to.
0: Just looking for this small bullet hole papered over. Of course, you know that one bullet went right through the sheriff.
1: The hole was repapered because a heavy picture fell. The nail made the hole.
0: 38 caliber nail?
1: I'm
0: going to have this rug ripped up and sent to my lab, Walton. No cleaning fluid made will wipe out all of a blood trace. Even a drop is enough to hang you.
1: I didn't do it, I tell you. Dunn shot him. Huh? It was Dunn. Dunn shot him.
0: Hold your wrists out.
1: You'll never get those on me.
0: You bet wrong this time, gambler. Now get up. I'm taking you in.
2: I took him through town to the county jail. Then I walked over to the constable's office, but Dunn wasn't there. I had to find him quick before he knew I had Walton. I headed back for the jail, and as I turned into the street, I saw something move in the shadows. There was another car, not far from mine, the constable's car, and Dunn was getting into it.
0: Dunn, wait a minute! Step back, please! The rat punctured my tires. Unit 10 to KTXA. 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
0: Unit 10 convinced Constable Jim Dunn is subject sought in killing of Sheriff Smithers, Bradshaw County, attempting getaway headed north on State Highway 19 from Bradshaw. 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
0: Unit 10's car out of commission. 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
3: KDXA, Austin.
0: Step out of the way, please. Step back, please. Step back. Come on, Charcoal. Let's hope Dunn heard that call. Come on, get up.
1: Get up! Get up, Charcoal! Come on! Get up!
0: I had to gamble. The last part of my call had been a plant. A plant I wanted Dunn to hear. He'd know he couldn't get more than 15 or 20 miles before he was blocked unless he took some back road. And I'd seen him take a north turn out of town toward the wagon road he'd dumped the sheriff's body on. It was 11 miles for him by car, 2 miles cross-country for me. I raked Charcoal all the way, reached the road, and rope-dragged a couple of dead logs across it. We finished just in time. I heard the whine of a car coming over the rise in the rough road as the first glimmer of the headlights stabbed the darkness. I tied Charcoal back in the trees and dropped in the brush to wait.
4: This is the end of the road, Don. Don't try backing up. Now you haven't got any tires. I'm giving you a chance to surrender, Don.
5: You get your chances, Ranger.
4: You missed, Don. Now I'm coming around the car to get you. You want to shoot it out? Let's go.
5: Now, wait a minute. No, Ranger. You don't shoot. Don't shoot. I'll drop my gun. Here. You see? I ain't armed.
4: Come here.
5: I ain't armed.
0: Neither was Smithers when you lifted his gun and killed him with it. Good thing for Texas all constables aren't like you. Come on. Walton's waiting for you at the jail. Looks like you'll be partners again at Huntsville.

0: following week, the headlines of the Bradshaw Times read, Sheriff Killers Caught. Though Jim Dunn protested his innocence, Lou Walton's confession and evidence submitted by the Rangers convinced the court of Dunn's guilt. Both were sentenced to life imprisonment at Huntsville.
1: This is Joel McCrae. In the 125 years since their organization was founded, the Texas Rangers have written many new pages into the history of law enforcement. With only a handful of men and a vast territory, they have never failed to live up to their slogan, first to advance, never retreat. That is the creed a Ranger follows. And they have a belief that was impressed on me by one of their officers, a belief that often brings them victory over tremendous odds. In the words of the Texas Rangers, a man who is wrong can't stand up to a man who is right and keep on coming. Next week, we'll bring you another exciting case taken from the files of the Texas Rangers. Hope you'll be listening. Good night.
2: Next week, Joel McCrae in another authentic reenactment of a case from the files of the Texas Rangers. Joel McCrae is currently seen starring in the MGM production Stars in My Crown. This story was transcribed and adapted by Joel Murcott, and the program was produced and directed by Stacy Keach. This is Hal Gibney speaking.
3: Three chimes mean good times on NBC. In just 5 weeks, Dennis Day and Judy Canova bring back their two delightful programs in an hour of fun for all on Saturday nights. This weekend, 400 Americans have a holiday date with death. Stay off the list. Be careful. 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
2: Presenting Joel McCrae as Jace Pearson in Tales of the Texas Rangers. Tales of the Texas Rangers, authentic stories from their official files. Texas, more than 260,000 square miles, and 50 men who make up the most famous and oldest law enforcement body in North America.

0: Now, from the files of the Texas Rangers come these stories based on fact. Only names, dates, and places are fictitious for obvious reasons. The events themselves are a matter of record. Tonight's transcribed case, Dead or Alive.
1: At exactly 9:13 a.m. on Wednesday, April 16th, 1947, the French freighter Grand Camp, carrying a highly explosive cargo of ammonium nitrate fertilizer, blew up in the harbor at Texas City, Texas. It was the first in a chain of explosions as chemical plants, tin smelters, and oil refineries disappeared in blasts and flame. Shortly after 1 a.m. the next morning, the major chain reaction was set off. The explosions rocking the city of Galveston, 10 miles across the bay, where excited crowds gathered in the streets watching the raging, flame-pierced sky.
2: X-ray, X-ray, Texas City death toll, 300, hundreds more missing, scores of bodies unidentified. Paper, mister?
3: Yeah, give me one. Here.
2: Read about it, unidentified dead toll, still
4: mounted. Where are the names, Vance? Where's the list of the dead?
3: Well, I only got a few of them identified.
4: Well, is Ralph's name there?
3: Wait a minute. No, he's probably all right. Oh. A working square like him would be.
4: But he worked at one of the refineries they're burning.
3: Stop blubbering. Want to attract attention to me?
4: No, Vance, no. But he is my brother. I got to worry about him, too, don't I?
3: Yeah. Come on, over here, into this doorway. Look at that blaze over there across the bay. What a spot to clean it. Money, jewelry must be laying around the streets. Just
4: Vance,
3: wait.
4: Vance, aren't you crazy? There'll be police there, Rangers. You're in enough trouble now.
3: Yeah, Lily, you're right. But I'm getting out of it now, for good. And that place over there is going to do it. Maybe your brother Ralph is one of the dead they haven't identified. You got to go there, baby. If he is, you'll have to identify him.
4: Oh.
3: If he is there, in with the ones they don't know. There's nothing you can do to help him. But you can help me.
4: Vance, what do you mean?
3: Well, if you find him there, baby, you can identify the body and say it's mine.
4: Vance.
3: You want me in the clear, don't you, baby? They won't be chasing after me if they think I'm dead, don't you see?
4: But my own brother. What are you asking me to do?
3: I'm asking you to do as you're told. If you want to walk out on me, go ahead. But if you don't, you're going to want me to keep on running for the rest of my life? Or let them get me and send me to Huntsville for 10 to 20?
4: Oh, I don't want anything to happen to you, Vance. You know that.
3: Well, then show me, baby. Show me. You can't help Ralph if he's over there, but you can't help me, don't you see? I'll get out of here tonight. And I'll let you know when to meet me. Maybe at that resort place we passed near Lake Bluewater. It'll be free, baby. You and me. Free from there on.
4: But how? What'll we do for money?
3: That'll be taken care of, too. There's a safe in Lansdowne. I've been itching to get at it for a long time. One last box job, baby, and enough to see us through. Now go ahead, right now. And remember, if you find your brother, he ain't Ralph Brenner. He's me, Vance Young. And come back, pack up, and stay put till you hear from me. From then on, it's gravy. Nobody ever arrests a dead man.
1: By Friday morning, April 18th, more than 200 bodies, many still unidentified, were laid out in the Texas City High School gymnasium. Texas Rangers, including Ranger Jace Pearson, were on hand to help distraught relatives make identification.
5: I can't believe it.
6: You're sure your husband isn't in any of the other places where bodies are being
4: held? No, Ranger.
6: He may be all right. Lots of men have been so busy helping others, he may be one of those.
4: Oh, if only he isn't here.
6: Let's hope he isn't. The embalmers are still working on more bodies over at McGar's garage. It's the only place handy. Keep your hopes up, but don't hope too much for a while.
4: I'll be all right.
6: Might as well start looking through this next row now there. Pretty bad cases. Recognize anything on this one?
4: No.
6: This?
4: No.
6: I'm sorry. I'm very sorry, ma'am. Are you sure?
4: That ring on his finger. I gave it to him a long time ago.
6: Yeah, I know. It isn't easy, but try and get a grip.
4: I'm all right, Ranger.
6: You better give me the name for the tag.
4: His name is... Vance. My husband, Vance Young.
6: Vance Young. The name burned in my mind like a branding iron. There was no time to ask her, and yet I had to ask. It was part of my job. I waited until we got out into the street. There's some information I have to get from you, Mrs. Young, about your husband.
4: All right.
6: Did he have a criminal record?
4: Yes.
6: Did you know we were looking for him? For a string of safecracking?
4: Oh, does that matter now? He's dead, isn't he?
6: Yes, I'm sorry, Mrs. Young. You'll find some men at the desks in that building across the way. They'll help you with funeral arrangements.
4: All right. Thank you very much.
6: Vance Young.
7: Jase! Hey, Jase!
6: Huh? Oh, hello, Kurtz.
7: Captain Simpson wants us.
6: Where is he?
7: The mobile unit.
6: Let's go.
8: I'll be glad when this assignment is over. I hope we never see another one like it.
6: Yeah, I've helped with 5 identifications today. You stand there with somebody and see their life fall apart because of a freak accident.
8: Woman who just left you, she finds somebody?
6: Yeah, her husband. Kurtz, it was Vance Young.
8: Vance Young? The knob knocker?
6: Yeah. Looks like the explosion ended his case for our files.
8: Don't you think we better check the body for prints and marks?
6: Oh, he got it too badly. She identified him by a ring.
8: Unidentified bodies give a knob knocker like Young a big chance to disappear.
6: I thought of that, too. Except for one thing. That woman's grief was real. She wasn't faking it. A week passed. A week of horror and nightmares. Till the fires in Texas City were controlled and stopped. Men with tight lips and grim courage started to rebuild the ruins. Most of us Rangers went back to regular duty in our regular areas. Then one day, while Bud Kurtz and I had just finished a routine job and were driving back to headquarters, a call came through via short wave.
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6: Any lead on responsible subject?
9: Subject unidentified but known to be one man working alone, according to information given by watchman. 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
6: Units 10 and 6 proceeding to Landstone. 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
8: Landstone, about 40 miles, Jase.
6: Yeah.
8: Knob-knocking job, huh?
6: Yeah. At least, though, there's one safe specialist we can eliminate right from scratch on this one.
8: Who?
6: Vance Young.
8: Oh, yeah, I almost forgot about him. Dead men don't rob safes, do they?
6: We reached the Landstone Mercantile Store at 11:15, and Sheriff Joe Pastrone showed us through.
10: These back rooms are used for storage. He came in through the back, went through that door over there to the general office. That's where the safe is.
6: How'd he get into the building?
10: Forced the watchman to let him in. Watchman patrols this whole area, door shaker. Has keys to get into all the stores if he sees anything that looks funny.
6: Well, then he must have met the safecracker outside.
10: Yeah, I guess so. Watchman was pretty dazed this morning. The doc is patching him up at the hospital. Deputy will drive him back here as soon as his head's fixed. Now, as you can see, been over everything for fingerprints.
6: You find any?
10: Sure, hundreds. They probably all belong to employees of the store.
6: Best bet is to check the prints on the safe first.
10: Already did that. Only 2 sets. Owner of the store and the bookkeeper.
8: Well, that won't tell us anything, Jase, unless one of them robbed the store.
6: Isn't likely. Better have a look at the safe now, Sheriff.
10: Sure thing. Our last office back here.
8: What make is the safe, Sheriff?
10: It's a Will's Atlas, new model.
8: It's a tough box, Jase. Steel and wrought iron plates and more alarm wires than a marionette show.
6: Yeah, but a good safecracker could divert the alarm circuit without tripping it. And the box is a cinch because he's got the wire holes to start working on.
10: Here we are.
8: You figured it, Jase. Back plate blown clean out.
6: Yeah, didn't even have to drill. Small nitro charges in the wire holes, and it was as good as having the combination.
8: Here's where he jumped the alarm circuit. Neat hookup, all right.
6: You take the pictures of all this, Sheriff?
10: Yeah, I can pick up a set of my office if you like.
6: Thanks.
10: Oh, Winky.
11: Howdy, Sheriff. Rangers.
10: I've been waiting for you. This is a watchman. How's your head?
11: Well, Ashburn ain't gonna help it any, I'll tell you that. You gonna get the fella?
6: We'll be able to answer that better when the fingerprints are checked.
11: Fingerprints? He ain't gonna find any he left. He's wearing gloves.
6: I figure, Chase. Yeah. Tell me, Winky, would you recognize the man if you saw him again? Could you pick out his picture?
11: Yeah. If he ever had his picture took with a sack over his head, I could. That ain't likely.
6: You mean his face was covered?
11: Had a sack over his head, like I told you. Holes for the eyes. He ain't gonna catch him by no fingerprints or pictures. Maybe you ain't gonna catch him at all.
6: Oh, I wouldn't say that, Winky. Sheriff, would you mind going down to your office for prints of the pictures of the scene here? I'd like them sent on to my headquarters for an M.O. check.
10: Sure. Take care of it right away.
11: What kind of check is an M.O. check, Ranger?
6: It means modus operandi, Winky. All criminals have definite methods and habits. They're repeated on each job they do. Forms a pattern.
8: Well, there's sure a pattern here, all right, Jace. Method of entry, where that circuit was jumped, sack mask, nitro charge in the wire holes.
6: Yeah, and it fits three men. Three safecrackers we've followed before.
8: Yeah, there's Bert Larkin. He's still doing time in Folsom for a job he pulled on the coast.
6: Yeah, and the other two are Jack Fontaine and

0: Is it? Without nothing to tell you?
1: There's plenty to tell us. The modus operandi can be almost as good as a fingerprint or a signature.
0: I'll be winged. Maybe that fellow's going to pay off for slugging me after all. And for hurting my arm when he grabbed me in the alley there.
1: How'd he grab you? Show me. Go ahead, show me.
0: On you? Well, let's see. He whipped my arm up behind me like this. Then he jabbed a thumb up behind my ear like this. Sure hurts, don't it?
1: Sure does. Well, you can let go now.
2: Judo. Still fits Fontaine, Jace.
1: Yeah. Or Vance Young. He used it, too, on other jobs. When did he slug you?
0: After he made me open up the back door and let him in.
1: You mean he sneaked up on you before you could draw your gun?
0: Sneaked nothing. That's why I didn't get onto him at first. Heard him come walking through the alley toward me like he's taking a shortcut.
1: You heard him?
0: Yeah, it was dark, so I didn't see the mask until I lit a match. He asked for a light, see? Then he grabbed me. And he got me inside here and beat on me and kicked me.
2: Chase, that doesn't sound like Fontaine.
1: It wasn't Fontaine. He always sneaked a watchman from behind, and they never heard him. He always wore sneakers.
2: Well, then who?
1: Vance Young. That match trick is Vance Young's.
2: But Young is dead.
1: Maybe yes, maybe no. But I know one thing. I'm going to find out.

0: You are listening to Tales of the Texas Rangers, starring Joel McRae as Ranger Jace Pearson. And now, we continue with tonight's case, Dead or Alive, an authentic story from the files of the Texas Rangers.
1: I headed for Texas City in Galveston. Kurtz and I had no way to move until we knew for certain whether Vance Young was dead or alive. As we drove, I put through a request for headquarters to dig up some information. We were still on the road when KTXA came up with the answers.
2: KTXA to Unit 10. 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
2: Have information you requested. Woman who identified body of Vance Young in Texas City gave name as Lillian Young, residing at 410 Harbor Lane, Galveston.
1: Deceased was wearing ring used in identification. Has subject Lillian Young claimed ring?
2: No claim has been filed yet. Ring still being held at property claims in Texas City.
1: Unit 10 also requested check on place where body identified as Vance Young was originally found.
2: Body was among those recovered from debris of Amalgamated Refinery Plant 7.
1: Unit 10 believes identification may have been falsified. Possibility Vance Young still alive. Units 10 and 6 continuing investigation. Maybe tied in with robbery in Landstone, Texas.
2: Proceed. Keep KTXA informed. Authority, Captain Stinson.
1: Unit 10, 10-4.
2: KTXA, Austin.
1: You get that address, Kurtz?
3: Yeah. 410 Harbor Lane, Galveston.
1: If we're right, she may have cleared out by now, but we've got to try it.
3: What do you want me to do?
1: I'll drop you at Texas City. Get that ring and check every living person who worked at Amalgamated. See if any of them remember that ring and the man who wore it.
3: Right.
1: I better call KTXA again, have that marriage record traced. Find out when and where that woman married Young, what her maiden name was, everything we can get.
3: We'll be in Texas City in a couple of minutes. I can start the check from there and bring the information to you. Where'll we meet?
1: A Harbor Lane address in Galveston.

0: I found the rooming house Lillian and Vance Young had lived in, but I was too late. Lillian Young had checked out the day before. The landlord showed me the room.
1: They lived here. 5-6 months, all told.
0: You get to know the husband very well?
1: I tell you the truth, Ranger, I hardly ever saw him. Only time he ever left the place was at night. His wife said his eyes got hurt in the war or something. His sunlight bothered him.
0: When did you see him last? When they moved out?
1: No, he wasn't with her then. Last I saw him was, he went out about a week ago. Night of the big blast over at Texas City. Cracked the wall plaster here.
0: Are you sure you didn't see him after that?
1: Oh, I'm positive. I don't think he ever did come back. Didn't even hear no talking from the room. Just her crying an awful lot.
0: I see. She decided to leave.

0: kind of sudden.
1: Oh, like a jackrabbit hearing a hound dog. Left for work yesterday morning, came steaming back about an hour later. Give me the keys, pack up, and left.
0: Came back from work. You know where she worked?
1: Yeah, I do. She was a waitress. The Bayshore Diner.
0: Bayshore Diner. Thanks.
2: So she up and quit on it just like that yesterday morning. Right smack in the middle of the breakfast rush, too. Because the postman come in and give her a special delivery letter.
0: Who is it from?
2: Who is it from? With 20 orders of ham and in the fire, I got time to read a mail? All I know is she leaves me the serving, the dishes, and the cleaning
3: and
2: everything.
3: Oh, stop beefing, Chuck. That little old gal had trouble.
2: Yeah, you should talk. All you got to do is drive one cab. You don't have the serving and the dishes and the cleaning and everything.
3: Why don't you find yourself a little old chaplain to hear your troubles and give me some coffee? Come on.
2: Okay. Maybe you can tell a ranger more about Lil than I can. Hanging around her, making eyes at her all day. You took her out when she left here.
0: Is that right, driver? Did she leave here with you?
3: Well, she hired my cab, if that's what you mean.
0: Where'd you take her?
3: Well, I took her home. Waited while she packed some things, then rushed her to the bus depot. She said somebody in her family was sick and she had to go help them right away. I guess that's what the letter was about. I was sitting there having my breakfast like I always do, and I...
0: Yeah, I understand. But what about the bus depot? You know what bus she caught?
3: The northbound toward San Antone. Cut it mighty fine, too. Got there just about a minute before the bus pulled out. Would have made it a lot easier if she didn't make me come dashing back about a mile after we left here.
0: Back here to the diner?
3: No, back to the laundry down the street. Guess she had some stuff in there. Although, she didn't bring a bundle out with her. And then on top of that, she says she can't pay me. Not that I'd mind, except for the 10 extra blocks back to the laundry. I could have put the flag back up if she told me beforehand.
0: You say the laundry's right down the street?
3: Yeah, about half a block.
0: Thanks. I'll walk down.
4: Hey, Jace!
0: Hi, Kurtz.
4: Well, at the rooming house told me you came down here.
0: Yeah, find out anything on that ring?
4: Plenty. A couple of men who worked at Amalgamated recognized it. Belonged to a plant man named Ralph Brenner.
0: And it wasn't Young's.
4: No. I got that rundown on Young's wife. Her maiden name was Lillian Brenner. The guy she identified was her brother, not her husband.
0: Then that's why she was broken up. I knew that part wasn't an act. Come on.
4: Where are we going?
0: We're going into the laundry business.
5: Yeah, she was real upset because the things wasn't ready, but you know how it was, Ranger. We was almost 10 days behind because of Texas City. They was even using our delivery trucks for emergency over there. Some of our men left the job to help out.
0: Yeah, sure, but what did she leave here? Waitress uniforms?
5: Oh, lands, no. Diner up there has a regular uniform service. All she ever left here was men's shirts.
4: Probably Vance's shirts, Jace.
0: Yeah.
5: Real good shirts, too, Ranger. Kind you don't have to starch at all. And real fancy colors, too. Dude wouldn't want to be found dead in some of them.
0: Did she say she'd be back to pick them up?
5: Oh, no. She asked me to send them to her, COD. Said she needed the money she had on her for traveling. Shirts like that, you'd think her and her man was living off the top of the hog, but...
0: Sure. But did she give you an address?
5: Oh, yeah. I got it right here in this book. Right here. She wrote it down herself.
4: General Delivery, Lake Bluewater.
5: The shirts are ready now. I'm going to mail them out tonight when I leave.
0: We'll save you the trouble. Wrap them up, and we'll deliver them for you. Kurtz and I headed for Lake Bluewater, towing our horses in a trailer, ready to follow Vance Young no matter which way he moved. It was dark as we drove into the town. The clock on the courthouse was just striking 9.
4: Not many people on the streets, Jace. Looks like everything's closed up for the night except for the movie and the drugstore. Better find a place and turn in.
0: Yeah, I think we ought to drive out of town and camp someplace off the lakeshore. Walk the horses out for a while.
4: I thought we were going to plant that laundry bundle at the post office in the morning. Watch for a pickup.
0: We are.
4: Well, why not pasture the horses at the edge of town? Find accommodations right here.
0: If we stay in town overnight, it may start some talk. Talk drifts. We don't want to tip our hands.
4: Well, I guess you're right.
0: Well, let's get out to the lake and find a campsite.
4: Funny thing about Young's wife remembering his shirts. Guess it's force of habit for a woman.
0: Strong thing, habit. His safe-cracking habits told us he was still alive. And now maybe her habits are going to make him wish he was dead again. took the road for the lake, past the summer cottages skirting the shore on one side of it. Then as we rounded a curve and passed a house and a group of resort cabins, I spotted something.
4: Hey, Jace, what's the matter?
0: I saw something. Wait till I back up. Headlights picked it up as we came around this curve. There. Look at those.
4: All I see is the back of a few cabins, some wash on a line.
0: Look at those two shirts on the end of the line.
4: Look like a couple of rainbows, even in this light. Hey.
0: That's the kind of color scheme Vance Young goes in for. Shirts we have in the laundry bundle are just like those.
4: Lights on in a few of the cabins.
0: Yeah, I'm going to leave the car here while we have a look at those shirts. Horse trail will make too much of a racket if we drive in.
4: Yeah, no chance of being taken for tourists with that on the back. Better cut the motor and douse the headlights.
0: Yeah. What was the laundry mark on those shirts we've got?
4: 410 mark. That was the number of their house in Galveston.
0: Come on. Let's see if we can find it on that line. Close the car doors easy.
4: Right, right.
0: Take one of them down so we can get a better look at it.
4: What's the matter?
0: Clothespin stuck. There, I got it now.
4: Hold it low to the ground. I'll cut my hand over the flashlight.
0: Good. There it is. 410. These belong to our boy, all right.
4: Quite a few cabins, Jace.
0: He's in one of them. That's all we have to know. Come on. Start with this end cabin and go right on down the line.
4: We better be ready for anything.
0: Here's the first stop.
4: Dark, Jace.
0: Yeah, you'll have to feel your way around.
4: Doesn't seem to be anybody living here.
0: This one's empty. Now, let's move
3: on. All right, you.
0: What? Hey, put that flash out before I fire.
3: No. Oh, Rangers, I'll put it out.
0: That's better. Who are you?
3: Name's Ed Bullock. I own these cabins. Just walking back from the boat dock with a couple of guests. Saw you sneaking in the dark. You looking for a place to stay?
0: No. We're looking for a couple named Young.
3: Oh, well, that's funny. It was Mr. Young who spotted your shadows. Hey, Mr. Young.
0: Was that Young just with you?
3: Yeah. Him and his wife was right behind me when I flashed light in here.
4: They spotted us, Jace?
0: Yeah. Come on.
3: Hey, into my boat. Somebody started my boat.
0: Is that the only boat you got down there?
3: Only one with a motor. There's a canoe.
4: We're not going to reach them, Jace.
0: They'll head across the lake. How far is it, Bullock?
3: A mile and a half.
0: Kurtz, grab your horse from the trailer. You can beat him around to the far side if you ride hard. When you get there, flash your light. That'll keep him from trying the shore over there.
4: Right. What about you?
0: I'm taking the canoe.
4: And hurry.
6: We'll get him.
3: Ranger, I better go up back to the office. My wife...
0: You can faint later, Mr. Bullock. Right now, I need you.
6: Yeah,
0: I'm going out in the canoe. Flash your light from this shore. They'll think I'm here and they won't dare land on either side. But make sure you don't turn the light on me in this canoe.
6: All right, Bullock.
0: Turn your light on as soon as I get out in the open water. I paddled the canoe toward the center of the lake. Kurtz beat the Youngs around to the opposite shore, and I could still hear their motor when I saw the beam of Kurt's light. The Youngs saw it, too. The beam wasn't strong enough to reach them. I heard the boat in a turn, and the motor came back toward me for a moment. Then it went dead on the dark water.
7: What'd you stop the motor for, Vance?
4: Shut up. They're waiting for us on each shore. But their lights don't reach us.
7: Thanks, we gotta get out of
4: here.
7: Will
4: you shut up and let me think? There's a little wind, the boat will drift to the far end of the lake.
7: But that's so slow.
4: Well, what do you want me to do? I can't swim like you can.
7: Why can't you use the oars?
4: Because the oar lock squeaked, stupid. They'd hear them. Yeah, there's only two of them. They can't cover the whole shore.
7: Gee, Vance, it's so dark. And I... Hey, I hear something.
4: What?
7: Something in the water.
4: You're crazy. Can't you see the lights on the shore?
7: Well, Vance, I do hear something. I see it. It's a canoe.
6: What? Don't move, Young. I'm coming into your boat.
4: What? You... I'll drain you with this oar.
7: Look out! The boat!
6: Help! Help! Let go of me. Let go!
7: Oh. Hey, have you got him? He can't swim.
0: Where he's going, it won't matter. Grab on the canoe and kick for shore. I got a nice dry shirt waiting for him.

0: Convicted of robbing a safe in the mercantile store, Vance Young, on the basis of his previous record, was sentenced to life imprisonment at Huntsville.
1: This is Joel McCrae. Many of our listeners, particularly in Texas, recall these cases we've been dramatizing, and some listeners have sent in questions about the Rangers. Yes, it's true. There are only 50 Texas Rangers. And to show you how busy these Rangers are, from 1946 to 1948, the Rangers handled nearly 17,000 cases. With Texas as big as it is, that means they cover about four times greater area per man than any other police officer in the world. Next week, we'll have another authentic story I believe you'll enjoy very much. Like the others, it's based on their official files, adding further glory to the Rangers. Hope you'll be listening. Good night.
2: Next week, Joel McCrae in another authentic reenactment of a case from the files of the Texas Rangers. Joel McCrae is currently seen starring in the MGM production Stars in My Crown. This story was transcribed and adapted by Joel Murcott, and the program was produced and directed by Stacy Keach. This is Hal Gibney speaking.
3: 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Your Saturday Hour of Fun begins in 4 weeks. You will hear Judy Canova and this young man.
4: Hello, everybody. This is Dennis Day. On October 7th, I'll be starting a new season on the air. 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
3: Yes, beginning October 7th, hear Dennis Day, then Judy Canova in an Hour of Fun on NBC. 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
2: Presenting Joel McCrae as Jace Pearson in Tales of the Texas Rangers. Of the Texas Rangers, authentic stories from their official files. Texas, more than 260,000 square miles, and 50 men who make up the most famous and oldest law enforcement body in North America.

0: From the files of the Texas Rangers come these stories based on fact. Only names, dates, and places are fictitious for obvious reasons. The events themselves are a matter of record. Tonight's transcribed case, Candyman.
1: It is 4 p.m., April 14th, 1947. A prisoner at the jail in Pentland County, Texas, is being returned to his cell as the visiting hour comes to an end. His name is Paul Abbott, serving out a six-month sentence for petty larceny. His cellmate, John Saygood, has not had a visitor. For Saygood is being held without bail, awaiting trial for murder.
2: All right, Abbott. In.
3: Your wife bring what I told you to get for me?
4: Yeah. Yeah, I got it, Johnny. Candy and the razor blades. You know we're not supposed to have razor blades.
3: Yeah. If they find them on me, they might put me in jail. What are you so nervous about with your lousy six-month flat bit? I'm facing the chair, and my nerves are still better than yours.
4: Look, Saygood, I only got a month and a half to go. I don't want to get in no trouble. Lay off, will
3: you? Are you telling me what I should do, you cheap heister?
4: Oh, Johnny, let go of my arm. You're hurting me.
3: No kidding. Really? Gee, kid, I'm sorry. Maybe I play too rough and you're my pal. Model prisoner like you with only a few weeks to go never gets searched after a visit. And you're so good to me. Have a piece of candy, pal.
4: I don't want any.
3: Okay. You know, while you've been out visiting, I've been thinking. I'm going to let you and your wife do me another favor. A big favor.
4: Look, I got to be careful what I ask her. I can't upset her now. You know that?
3: Oh, that's right. The baby's due soon, ain't it, Papa? Wouldn't want the kid to start out without an old man, would you?
4: What do you mean, Johnny?
3: I wanted to see if your wife could get these razor blades in. Now, next time she comes, tell her to bring me a hacksaw and a gun.
4: No, Johnny.
3: You don't want to see me go to the chair, do you? Now, if you do, I could take one of these blades to your throat.
4: No, Johnny.
3: Keep your voice down.
4: You. All right, Johnny. All right. I'll do it.
3: You'll do it. Now, don't kid me. I can hear the wheels turning in that square head of yours. Next time the screw takes you out of here, you'll spill your guts.
4: I won't, Johnny. I swear.
3: I know you won't. And I'll tell you why. Because if you rat on me, somebody will slip a shiv into you. In jail or out. Now, remember that. Remember it if you ever want to see that kid.
4: You don't realize what you're asking me to do.
3: I ain't asking, I'm telling. And if you decide to get brave with your own neck, remember I can have your wife taken care of, too.
4: You wouldn't do that.
3: All right, shut up. Here comes the screw.
2: What's the yelping about? What's going on in here?
3: We was just arguing, that's all.
2: About what?
3: Baseball. How many games Gehrig played for the Yanks.
2: Is that right, Abbott?
3: Ain't that right, Abbott?
4: Yeah, that's right. Baseball.
1: Frantic with fear, Paul Abbott yielded to Saygood and, through his wife, obtained the gun and hacksaw. The blow-off came a week later when the Pentland County jailer was killed and Saygood and Abbott escaped. While roadblocks were being quickly set up by Ranger and Highway Patrol units, Ranger Jace Pearson contacted Sheriff Leonard Ginn at the county jail.
5: Well, they were in this cell, Ranger.
6: Yeah. Tongue of the lock has been hacksawed, Sheriff.
5: Yeah, they must have waited in the passage until the jailer turned the corner here. Then shot him through the stomach and took his keys.
6: Any idea where they got the gun?
5: No, but Abbott's wife was allowed to visit. She could have slipped it in to him.
6: You got a pickup out for her?
5: Mm-hmm. Deputy's out after her now. Abbott made a big jump when they gunned the jailer. From petty larceny to jailbreak and murder.
6: I don't know. A murderer like Saygood, he had a reason to crash out. But a first-timer like Abbott with only 4 weeks to go, he doesn't figure to make a break.
5: Well, just the same, Abbott's gone with Saygood.
6: We may find out why when we bring in his wife. Sometimes a man goes places he doesn't want to go. With a gun in his back.
7: What could I do, Sheriff? What else could I do? That man would have killed him.
5: Yeah.
6: Did you arrange anything else for them, Mrs. Abbott? Get clothing or an automobile?
7: No, how could I? I even had to lie to my mother to get money. To buy the gun. Paul was in jail and I wasn't working. I was always borrowing money to bring him things.
6: I understand. The one behind the bars doesn't do all the suffering.
7: I'd have done anything for Paul. But I had to take the food out of my mouth to buy things for that other man. And it isn't me alone. I'll be having my baby soon. Why did Paul go with him? Why?
6: I don't think he went willingly, Mrs. Abbott. I'm afraid he went at the point of that gun you brought in.
5: I begin to agree with that, Ranger.
6: You told us you brought Saygood a lot of candy.
7: Yes. More than a dollar's worth every week.
5: There's a real sweet tooth, Jase. Always sitting up a yammer for sugar at mealtimes.
6: Yeah. Mrs. Abbott, will you excuse us for a moment? Sheriff, I want to see you for a second.
5: Oh, sure, sure.
6: You got anybody watching our house in case Abbott and Saygood show up there?
5: Yeah, it's covered.
6: Good. Your office hasn't any report of a stolen car, huh?
5: No, nothing yet.
6: And they're probably on foot. Could be out of the county by now, though. We have other ranger units in the area. I'm going to call my headquarters and have one of them come with me so he can beat the countryside.
5: Okay. Anything else you want me to handle?
6: Yeah. They'll have to eat wherever they are. And even if they have money, they won't take a chance on being spotted buying anything for a while.
5: That figures.
6: I want you to make a careful check on any robbery report you get from food stores.
5: Uh-huh.
6: I'd like an itemized account of everything that's taken. I got a hunch Saygood will make a special effort to get his hands on some candy. Day, nothing turned up in the roadblock. While Ranger Jim Leeds and I rode through the countryside without finding a trace of the man we were after. But on the following morning...
2: Maybe we've been heading the wrong way, Jase.
6: I don't think so, Leeds. Coming this way would have been the fastest trail out of the county. Otherwise, all wilderness for more than 80 miles. Too much of them on foot without supplies.
2: Still figuring they cut through toward U.S. 280, eh?
6: They must have. They'll have to get to a car someplace unless they got a spot to hole up in real close. I don't think Saygood would take that chance. He'll want distance.
2: Yeah. Farmhouse head.
6: A rider coming, too. He's really pounding leather.
2: He sees us. Coming right this way.
6: Let's meet him.
8: Howdy, strangers.
6: Ooh, Charcoal.
8: Hey, I didn't expect anybody so soon.
6: Well, what do you mean?
8: Well, I just called the sheriff less than half an hour ago. Ain't that why you're here?
6: We didn't know about your call. What happened?
8: Well, my dogs fussed a couple of prowlers during the night. I went out all night hunting them, or I'd have put in a call before.
2: Maybe your boys. You know what they look like?
8: No, all I saw was two shadows. Dogs woke me up like I told you. Men was prowling around.
6: We better have a look at this place, Leeds.
2: Yeah.
6: We'll ride back with you.
8: Oh,
2: yeah, yeah. Yeah.
6: How long ago did it happen?
8: Oh, reckon it was 2 a.m., about 6 hours ago.
6: You say you chased them?
8: Yeah, but I couldn't spot them in the dark. Just rode around all night. I'd have had any sense, I'd have called right away, but they threw a couple of shots at me when I saw them, and I got hot and went for my gun and lit out.
6: I see. They get anything?
8: When I went back to the house this morning, my missus said a couple of shirts and jeans was missing.
6: Must be Saygood and Abbott, all right. Getting rid of their jail clothes. They have horses?
8: No, I didn't hear any.
6: Maybe they were going to take a couple of yours and didn't have time to get them. How come your dogs didn't stay after them?
8: Dogs pinned up. Should have turned them loose, but like I said, I was too hot to do any thinking after they shot at me.
6: If you had done any thinking, you'd have stayed home. One of the men you were chasing is a killer. And about as cold as...

0: Come on. Get up, Charlie. Yeah, boy. Yeah.
1: Oh, boy. Ooh. All right.
2: Stacked with new cars.
3: Uh-huh.
1: That's what they are.
3: Well screened from the road, all right.
1: Yeah. Driver doesn't seem to be around.
3: Unloading ramps down, Jase.
1: Tire tracks on the ground. They've got a car now, all right.
3: Wonder what happened to the driver of the truck.
1: Blood on the cab seat. And more on the running board and the ground.
3: Goes this way.
1: There he is.
3: Dead, Jase. Probably tried to go for help and couldn't make it.
1: Yeah. Wound looks like Saygood's trademark. Shot through the stomach.
4: You are listening to Tales of the Texas Rangers, starring Joel McRae as Ranger Jase Pearson. Now we continue with tonight's case, Candyman. An authentic story from the files of the Texas Rangers.
1: I left the horses with Leeds at the nearest town. He did some checking while I got a lift back to Pentland to pick up the car and horse trailer. Then I drove back to meet Leeds where I'd left him. Come on, boy. Get in the trailer.
3: Ooh, good boy. Ready to roll, Jase.
1: Roll as soon as we can figure out which way. You check on those gas stations?
3: Highway patrol went all the way down the line. No station serviced the car we're looking for. No pump locks were broken during the night.
1: They must have driven as far as they wanted to go and ditched the car. Somewhere within about 100 miles from here.
3: How do you figure that?
1: Well, new cars coming off the assembly line only get a few gallons of gas put in them. If they didn't take on more gas, they got as far as they could on what was in the tank.
3: That makes sense.
1: We'll head west. Sagan's had trouble in Oklahoma and Louisiana, according to his record, so he'd go to New Mexico, where he's clean. He left the state.
3: Yeah? Guess it's our best shot.
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0: sweeping a room right back of the store here, Ranger, when I hear this noise. I got up and lit the light, but just before daybreak.
1: Yeah.
2: Mm. See anybody?
0: Nope. I opened the door into the store, and then the dang cat popped into my room and started purring and rubbing against my leg. So I just figured she knocked something over, so I went on back to bed.
2: I see.
0: Didn't know anybody'd broken in until I got up this morning and found the door glass busted. Must have slept through that, though. I sleep real sound. Guess I woke up when they knocked this stack of canned goods over. Got them up and got them all stacked again now.
2: You call the sheriff right away?
0: Yep. Soon as I found a few dollars from the cash drawer missing. Didn't think about the candy counter. Don't keep much, you know. Till a couple of kids come in later on wanting some peppermint lifesavers. And I saw a whole box of them was gone and some chocolate bars.
2: I guess that's when the sheriff got in touch with us then. And we'll rope off this showcase and have somebody from our lab come in to check it for fingerprints so we can be sure it was the man we were after.
3: Not much doubt about it, Chase.

0: Like being sure.
1: We drove further west from Pike Hill past Virgo while we waited for the fingerprint check. We combed the brush along the highway looking for the car Saygood and Abbott had stolen, but there was no sign of it. If it was abandoned, it might stay hidden for weeks.
2: Nothing in here, Jace.
1: No. Would have been a good spot to ditch a car, though. Well, they couldn't have driven much further than this.
2: Well, may find it further on.
1: Maybe. Maybe we've already passed it.
2: Call on your car radio, Jace.
1: Yeah. I heard it.
3: KTXA to Unit 10. 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
1: Pile in, Leeds.
2: Virgo's about 50 miles back, Jase.
0: Yeah, I had a hunch we came too far.
2: Figure the woman's helping him hide out?
1: Saygood didn't head in this direction without a reason. If she isn't hiding him, she'll know where he's headed.

0: Marcella Roberts wasn't at work, nor was she at her home when we got there. But she came home about an hour later. We left our car out of sight, but she didn't see us until she came up the steps to the private entrance on the porch. Miss Roberts?
1: What? Oh, Rangers. I didn't see you.
0: Thought you might be able to help us. You know a man named John Saygood?
1: I used to know him, long time ago.
0: You seen him lately?
1: Well, how could I? I heard that he was in jail.
0: Paperboy must have been neglecting you lately. He's out. We're looking for him.
1: All right, Ranger. I'll tell you what I know. He probably headed for Oklahoma City. Told me once that he could always hide out there if he got in any trouble.
0: He should have carried a compass because he headed the wrong way. He broke into a store at Pike Hill before sunup this morning, and he was still moving in this direction when he left there.
1: Well, I haven't seen him.
0: Good. And you won't mind if we take a look through your apartment.
2: If you've got any objection, one of us can wait here while the other gets the warrant.
1: All right, you can come in. I only hesitated because the place is a mess.
0: Sure, but we won't tell the neighbors. Come on, let's go.
1: Well, here you are. I couldn't hide a mouse in here.
0: Leeds, check the bathroom and closets. I'll look in the kitchen.
2: Right, Jay. Nobody here, Chase, that's for sure.
0: No, not now. But there was somebody here.
1: What do you mean?
0: I mean, if you were a better housekeeper, you might make a better liar. You could have swept up these candy wrappers on the floor.
1: Is there a law against eating candy? I eat it all the time.
0: So does Saygood. You happen to have a 30-day diet tacked up on your kitchen wall. Your figure says you've been following it pretty close.
1: You can't prove anything with that.
0: Maybe not. But there's something else. Two different brands of cigarettes in this ashtray. One brand doesn't have any lipstick on them.
1: I had a boyfriend visit me.
0: I'm going to check every store in this town and find out if you bought a load of groceries today. And if you did, you better be able to show them or prove where they went.
1: Ranger,
0: you're concealing and aiding a murderer. You can serve a lot of time for that, Marcella. Enough to rub off those good looks before you get out.
1: I don't want to go to jail. But you don't know Johnny. He killed me.
0: Where is he?
1: Well, I took him and the other fellow up the back road to the Sierra Diablo foothills. Said he'd hide out there and come back in a week. After I raised some money for him to get out of the country.
0: You lead us out to where you left him. And don't bother about raising that money. He isn't going to be needing it. Followed her to the place where Saygood and Abbott had been dropped, at the base of the wild Sierra Diablo country, catching the last rays of the sun. Leeds and I took our horses out of the trailer and started after them.
2: Getting pretty dark, Jase.
0: Yeah. Have to leave the horses and go on foot soon, or we'll lose this trail.
2: I can hardly see anything now.
0: Hold up a minute. Ooh, woo, charcoal.
2: Oh, what?
0: Moist patch here. One of them slipped and fell.
2: Yeah, the one making the heaviest tracks. Probably Saygood.
0: No, Abbott. Saygood's bigger, but he's using Abbott for a pack mule to carry supplies. Look how the tracks spraddle out.
2: Yeah. Sure must be carrying weight, all right.
0: Headed right for that rocky ground ahead. We won't find any more prints as clear as these.
2: Want to tie the horses off here?
0: No. I think we better lead them. They can walk this ground, and we may need them coming out. Now, let's keep going.

0: Ah, we've lost him, Jase.
1: Keep flashing your light around. Keep it cupped.
0: All right. I'll spread out a little.
1: No, wait a minute. Come back.
0: Huh? What'd you find?
1: Earth is soft at the base of this rock.
0: Yeah, but no prints in it, Jase.
1: No, but look at those marks.
0: Huh. Rattlesnake tracks.
1: Yeah, wasn't moving away from here, though. Den's probably in under the rock. Was weaving back and forth. A rattler only does that when it's disturbed.
0: You mean they scared it passing by?
1: Something scared it. Some loose rock fell around here not long ago, either. You can see where it chipped as it fell. The chips are fresh. Haven't been weathered over.
0: Then they must have knocked it loose climbing up around a rock.
1: Yeah. Let's find out. If they did come this way, they must have moved along this ledge. Here. Use your light again.
2: You're right, Jase. Look at this.
1: Yeah. Piece of broken shoelace. Snapped while they were climbing. And they sat there and tied the rest of it. See where his back rubbed dirt off the rock behind him.
2: Yeah.
1: And they made straight for that plateau. Give Saygood a clear view of anything coming up by day.
0: Gonna leave the horses here and go on?
1: No. Climb down and get them. We'll circle the rocks and take the long way up. Give Saygood a chance to fall asleep. We may be able to take him alive. The plateau, a broad, flat patch just under the final ascent to the high peaks of the range, and picked up the trail again. It led straight toward a clump of trees and brush, and through the trees we saw the glow of a fire. We moved toward it.
2: The moon's pretty bright now, Jase. We're out here. They're in cover. Unless they move between us and that fire.
1: It's funny Sago would keep a fire going at night. Need it in the day for cooking, but it's a giveaway in the dark.
2: Probably figures he's safe enough. He's got to keep an eye on Abbott. Unless we're wrong and Abbott's along because he wants to be.
1: Well, we'll find that out when the showdown comes.
2: No sign any movement there yet, Jase.
1: We better leave the horses now. And we'll stake them out here and split. Circle in on foot until...
3: Stop now, please!
1: Now I knew what was wrong with the fire. It was a decoy Sagitt had set up. He was someplace in the rim of the brush behind us. I twisted around looking for a flash of his gun if he fired again.
4: Cut it up, Rangers! Let me get a good shot! I'll put one right through your belly!
5: You didn't expect to get away, did you, Sagitt?
4: You ain't got me yet!
5: We can wait! You'll never get out of here unless we take you out!
6: We got four guns to your one, Sagitt!
4: Don't forget the extra joker I dealt myself! Talk up, Evan!
7: Johnny, my arm!
4: I still got Abbott, little papa. And if one of you got a bullet mark for me, remember it's got to go through him first.
2: Keep him talking, Jase. Maybe I can crawl around.
1: No, he's trigger happy. If he heard a sound, he'd put a bullet in Abbott's back.
4: What do you say, Rangers? You want to see this punk die? I remember, I got nothing to lose by gunning it.
5: What do you want, Sagitt?
4: I'll make you a deal.
5: We don't make deals.
4: You'll make this one or Abbott's dead.
7: He's not fooling, Rangers. He'll kill me. I got a wife and a kid down.
4: Ain't that touching, Rangers? Now you gotta play ball with me.
5: What's your deal?
4: Back off. Way off so I can see you go. And leave us your horses. And remember, Abbott will be in front of me when we come out to get him.
2: Jeez, we can let him come out and then we can...
1: Sure, I know.
5: All right, Sagitt. You got a deal.
1: I loosened a cinch on charcoal. We backed away, ready in case they fired. Then they moved out into the moonlight. Sagitt kept Abbott between us and got him up on Leeds' horse. Then he started to mount charcoal.
4: Hold on, Rangers!
5: Shake him, charcoal! Shake him, boy! Come on, Leeds!
4: Stop it!
5: He won't be able to hit anything but the ground. There goes Sagitt. Watch him!
2: You all right, Abbott?
8: Yeah, I'm all right.
1: Get up, Sagitt.
4: Oh, my arm.
1: Never borrow a ranger's horse when a ranger's around unless he wants you to have him. I'm glad I didn't have to kill you, Sagitt. I want the rest of the prisoners at Pentland to see you back in that cell. Might help them make up their minds never to come back again.
8: You've been stark that lesson with me, Ranger. Once I get out, you won't see me there again.
1: Good, Abbott. It's no place for a wife and kid to go visiting. All right, Saygood. Get going.

0: John Sagood was brought to trial and found guilty on 3 counts of murder. His sentence, death in the electric chair.
1: This is Joel McRae. Many tales about the Texas Rangers have been repeated until they are legend, and here's one of my favorites. Many years ago, rioting broke out in a Texas town, and the mayor appealed for aid from the Rangers. He was at the railroad depot to meet the expected help when a stranger got off the train and approached him. "Are you the mayor?" the stranger asked. The mayor, looking anxiously for the Ranger force, said, "Yeah, but I have no time to talk to you now. I'm waiting for the Texas Rangers to stop this rioting." The stranger said, "I'm the Ranger. I was sent down to help you." The mayor's mouth dropped open in dismay. "They only send one ranger?" Puzzled by the question, the ranger said, "Yeah. You only got one riot, haven't you?" Don't forget our date, same time next week, folks. See you then.
2: Next week, Joel McRae in another authentic reenactment of a case from the files of the Texas Rangers.

0: Joel McRae is currently seen starring in the Universal International Technicolor production, Saddle Tramp. Tonight's cast included Tony Barrett, Frank Martin, Reed Hadley, Wilms Herbert, Dick Ryan, and Lorene Tuttle. This story was transcribed and adapted by Joel Murcott, and the program was produced and directed by Stacy Keach. This is Hal Gibney speaking.
1: Three chimes mean good times on NBC. The secret of Dennis Day's comedy is that he always appears perplexed and bewildered. Dennis will be back on the network of the chimes Saturday, October 7th. That's 3 weeks from tonight, with more delightful mix-ups and popular music in the thrilling Day manner. And that same Saturday, October 7th, also marks the return of Judy Canova with more of her mountain-style music and mayhem. This is NBC, the National Broadcasting Company.
0: Presenting Joel McRae as Jace Pearson in Tales of the Texas Rangers. Texas Rangers, authentic stories from their official files. Texas, more than 260,000 square miles. And 50 men who make up the most famous and oldest law enforcement body in North America.

From the files of the Texas Rangers come these stories based on fact. Only names, dates, and places are fictitious for obvious reasons. The events themselves are a matter of record. Case for tonight, cleanup.

0: Several years ago, the town of Kilman, Texas, boasted a population of slightly under 3,000 inhabitants. Until a wildcat gusher started a fabulous new oil boom. In a matter of months, the population rose to 12,000 as drillers, roughnecks, and other field personnel poured in. And behind them, like vultures, came the horde of racketeers, gamblers, and grifters. But even organized vice was not profitable enough for the boss of the crime syndicate, Frankie Gennaro. Gennaro started to move in on the oil business itself.
1: Sure, Paul is alone, Stetson.
2: Yeah, Frankie. In the shack with a light.
1: What have we been getting from him?
2: Herb's got the figures.
3: Yeah, he's got four wells in production. We've been getting 200 barrels a day.
1: So what's his beef? He's still getting plenty?
2: He choked the wells down. Says he won't pay off anymore.
1: Yeah, we'll see about that. You better come in too, Herb.
3: Yeah, okay, Frankie.
4: Don't knock open it. Hey, what's the idea of busting in here?
1: No idea, Paul. I hear you've had some kind of a misunderstanding with my boys here.
4: There's no misunderstanding, Gennaro. You're just not getting any more oil from my wells. I'm not taking any more threats from you or your tinhorn friends.
2: Watch what you're saying, Paul.
4: I'll say what I want. I'll not only say it to you, I'll say it to the law.
1: Your mouth's got a loose trigger, Paul. It shoots off too easy.
4: Get out. Get out of here before I bend this pipe wrench over your head.
1: Hey, I'm shut.
4: Let go of me.
5: Oh. Grab him, Frankie.
4: Let me go. He's got a knife.
5: Let him have it, Herb.
2: He clipped me with that wrench.
1: Well, he won't do it again, Stutz. This'll teach the other operators not to get smart. Come on, Herb.
6: Yeah.
1: Let's get out of here.
0: The death of Joe Powell sealed the lips of other frightened oil operators, and they said nothing as Frankie Gennaro continued to exact tribute from the smaller private companies. But Powell's murder aroused special interest of the Texas Rangers. Captain Stinson sent for Ranger Jace Pearson.
7: You know what's been happening in Kilman since the oil boom started, Jace?
8: Yeah, I've heard.
7: I've got Rangers in the town, of course. Good men. But they're too well known. We're being blocked all the way by people who won't talk or who are afraid to talk.
8: I've never worked the Kilman district. I'm not known there.
7: Well, that's why I sent for you. I want Kilman cleaned up, starting with Joe Powell's murder. But a man wearing a badge won't stand a chance.
8: You want me to work without one?
7: That's right, Jace. But not alone. We got a new man just transferred into the company, Steve Clark. You can work together.
8: Good. You better brief me on the Powell murder.
7: Well, all we've got is in the next room. Have a look. I hear some photographs taken at the murder scene.
8: Stabbed in the back. A belt and shirt twisted, though. Powell must have put up a fight before he went down.
7: He fought all right. Look at this wrench.
8: Yeah. Blood stains and a few matted hairs on it. This the same wrench that was next to the body in the photos?
7: The same one.
8: Powell must have hit somebody with it before he was killed then.
7: It looks that way.
8: That means two or more men ganged up on him. He dropped one with a wrench and then the other one stabbed him.
7: That's the way I see it.
8: Yeah, blood on the wrench been typed?
7: Yeah. Here's a report from the lab at Austin.
8: Typo, huh? Brown hair, Caucasian male.
7: Micrometer measurements are there, too. And that's all we've got, Jace.
8: How about a list of undesirables hanging out in Kilman?
7: Oh, yeah, I got that, too. Here. Mostly petty crooks, gamblers, and muscle men. Our boys run a few out and new ones come in.
8: There must be one man at the top, though.
7: Usually is, but which one?
8: A few possibilities on your list here. This one, Stutz Tracy?
7: No, he's not big enough to be given the orders. Does he know you by sight?
8: No, I just know a few of these names by reputation and photos.
7: Now, here's another bad one. Herb Enfield.
8: Yeah, heard about him, too. Plenty. Supposed to be a real vinaigrette.
7: Yeah, he's tougher than the back end of a shooting gallery.
8: Yeah, well, he's not smart enough to cover up for himself.
7: The only other possible boss I can see is this one, Frankie Gennaro.
8: Uh-huh. Got lots of arrests and a couple of indictments. No convictions. On the surface, his record's clean.
7: He always has an alibi, and it always stands up.
8: Well, I guess I better get started.
7: Right. We'll go over to the barracks.

0: The first job's to locate key men. When we find out who's making the wheels turn, we can put our badges on again and move in with a force.
1: Well, the whole company will be standing by.
0: You better warn the rangers in town not to let on they know me.
1: Well, they've been warned. You'll be treated just like a stranger. If you have anything to report, contact me directly. But be careful. And you better leave your car outside the town and just meander in on horses.
0: Cowpokes?
1: Yeah, just a couple of wandering cowpokes.
0: I met Steve Clark. We dressed like a couple of cowpokes and parked our car outside of Kilman. It was almost midnight when we rode in. The town was sprawled all over the map, dotted with trailers and crude shacks thrown together from tin and old packing crates. Despite the hour, everything was going full blast.
2: Plenty of lonely.
3: Sure is booming, Jace.
0: Yeah. The hotel down a ways looks especially lively. Bet that isn't legal liquor they're taking on around here.
3: Yeah, I bet there isn't much of anything here that is legal.
0: A bunch of oil trucks coming through. You better get out of the way. Get over, Charco. Come on, boy.
3: Over, boy, over. Over.
0: Seems to me that it's kind of late for them to be hauling oil. Ought to be a daytime operation.
3: Might be a shortage of trucks, Jace. Everything has to be hauled. No pipelines to the refineries yet. You think it might be hot oil?
0: Maybe. We don't know why Joe Powell was killed, but if somebody'd been stealing his oil and Powell found out about it, we'd have a pretty good motive.
3: Yeah, but if those trucks are hauling stolen oil, they're being pretty open about it.
0: Oh, oh boy. Listen to that racket.
3: Yeah.
0: Being pretty open about everything around here.
4: Boy, you talk too much.
0: Come on, Clark. Let's get us a room. I want to call the captain and find out about these night riders.

0: Any plan we had about staying at the hotel was cut short by the desk clerk. There wasn't a room available in the town. We hung around for about an hour before we found a rancher who told us we could bunk down in the loft of his barn outside of the town.
1: Cleaning that mess up isn't going to be easy, Jason.
0: It's going to be even tougher than it looks, Clark. Notice what happened when the sheriff and one of the rangers they know walked in?
1: Yeah, and all the gambling stopped 5 minutes before they got there, and all the liquor disappeared. Whoever's running that place knew they were coming.
0: No wonder our men haven't been able to get any place.
1: We could have stopped that place from operating, Jace. We saw what was going on.
0: That wouldn't do any good to show up.

0: you still going to call Captain Stinson?
1: Yeah, it's a good spot. The station's closed.
0: I'll take the horses back off the road and wait.
1: Sure. I got through to Captain Stinson at his home. But what he had to say about the trucks wasn't encouraging.
2: Yes, Jeeves, we've had reports on the trucks. They run every night.
1: Have our men ever stopped any of them?
2: Yes, but they seem to be all right, Jeeves. They have receipts for everything they're carrying. And the trucks are properly licensed.
1: I still can't see why they're running at night.
2: Neither can I, but there's no law against it.
1: Hasn't the commission set a limit on the number of barrels each well can pump in a day?
2: Yes, each well is allowed 300 barrels a day, as long as the present pressure holds.
1: Have the operators been accounting for that much oil each day?
2: Yes, the commission keeps a careful check. Operators report production of 300 a day. The trucking company receipts show haulage of 300 a day. And the figures at the refineries tally, too. It's a three-way check, Jace. I don't see how they could beat it.
1: Well, I'm still convinced that Powell's death has something to do with hot oil.
2: Well, I can't help you there, Jace. It's all in your lap.
1: I'm hoping to match the hair the lab found on that wrench Powell used. But I need a motive to narrow down the field. 12,000 people in town make a lot of suspects.
2: Well, do the best you can.
1: I will. I'm sending you a list of names. Men we spotted running gambling games and selling liquor at the hotel. We'll have to let them run for a while, till we move in with a big broom.
2: We'll raise dust whenever you're ready.
1: For 3 days, I left Steve Clark wandering around town, spotting the rackets, while I rode through the oil field at night, striking up casual conversations with the pumpers wherever I saw one of the night riding trucks load up and leave. Howdy.
3: Well, howdy. A little bit off your trail, ain't you, cowpoke?
1: Yeah. Just riding around, wishing some of this land was mine.
3: Yeah. And we all wishing the same thing. I was just going to have a donut, a little coffee. Want a cup?
1: Yeah. If your friends on the truck didn't drink at all.
3: Them fellas? They're always in too much of a hurry. Yeah, you can tie a horse to the derrick there. He'll be all right.
1: Thanks.
3: There you are.
1: Thanks. Yeah, it's a funny hour for making oil pickups. What makes them haul so late?
3: Oh, I don't know.
1: They always take a full load?
3: Uh-huh. 100 barrels a clip, that's a full tank truck.
1: And field storage tanks hold 1,000 barrels each, don't they?
3: Uh-huh. Want a donut?
1: No, thanks. Checked with a few more pumpers, then rode out to the barn where Clark and I were bunking. I woke him up.
4: Oh, morning, Chase. What time is it?
1: Almost 6. What'd you find out?
4: Oh, I'm stretched here.
0: Yeah, got another flock of names you can send down to the captain. Here you are.
1: Yeah. We got just about every small-time hood staked out. Everything but the head man.
0: Chase, I'm not so sure there is a head man.
1: There's gotta be. All the racketeers stick to their own game in their own part of town. They're all protected by the same muscle men.
0: Yeah? So?
1: So they belong to an organization. Otherwise, they'd be fighting among themselves, trying to move in on each other.
0: Yeah. Didn't think of that.
1: And dipping a finger in the oil business here, too, I'd swear to it. And that's big. We find the man on top of that, we'll have the kingpin of the entire operation.
0: Well, I'll keep looking around, Chase.
1: No. No, let the town go for a while. From now on, we'll concentrate on the wells. When we get the man responsible for killing Powell, the whole thing will tumble like a house of cards.
5: You are listening to Tales of the Texas Rangers, starring Joel McRae as Ranger Jace Pearson. Beginning 1 week from tomorrow, that's Sunday, October 8th, Tales of the Texas Rangers will be heard at a new time. Remember, our next show is Sunday, October 8th, 1 week from tomorrow. Now we continue with tonight's case, Cleanup, an authentic story from the files of the Texas Rangers.
1: Staked ourselves out at Powell's wells. For 2 days, we kept check around the clock on every load of oil that was hauled away, watching from a distance. It was a dead-end watch.
0: Yeah, it checks out, Jace. 4 wells, 300 barrels each per day, 1,200.

0: but barrel total.
1: And that's what they've hauled away.
2: Yeah, but since we've been here, nothing's been hauled from Powell's wells at night.
1: Yeah, you gonna keep watching them?
2: Just for tonight, so we can measure the flow from the wells. You can keep the pumper busy for a while at 9 o'clock while I run a tape gauge into the storage tanks.
1: You'll have to check them again later.
2: Yeah, I'll wander up and keep the pumper busy around 3 a.m. Then you can make the second check. We compare our figures and we'll know if those wells are really choked for 300 barrels each or if they're pumping more in the legal quota.
1: Okay, Jace. Let's hope it works.
2: Made the check, but we didn't have to do much figuring. The wells were on the nose. 300 barrels a day each, not a drop more.
1: Well, that's it, Chase. And the refinery reports show that it's all going through. There's no hot oil to be accounted for.
2: Well, it was a thought. Let's get the horses and turn in.
1: Yeah. Guess Powell just happened to brush somebody the wrong way.
2: Yeah.
1: That oil angle would have helped plenty. Too bad.
2: Hey, wait a minute.
1: Hmm?
2: There's a car coming.
1: Hey, yeah. He's turning up the road toward that rigging over there.
2: Rigging isn't lit. Nobody's working there. It was a dry hole.
1: Get low.
2: Yeah. His lights will sweep this way when he turns.
1: Hey, stopped at the dry hole, all right.
2: Yeah. And look, Powell's pumper's walking across the field to meet him.
1: Yeah, they're going up to the knowledge house on the rig.
2: It's a funny place to be holding a meeting at this time of night. It's a cinch they don't want to be seen. That pumper knows more than he told us.
1: Come on. What's the plan, Jace?
2: Maybe we can slip under the platform of the rigging without them seeing us. If we can get under the knowledge house, we may learn a few things through the floorboards. We crept through the muddy channel that drained into the slush pit and got under the knowledge house. We were hidden, but we could hear them.
3: The trucks will start making pickups again tomorrow night.
4: Here?
3: Why not? Unless you think you're gonna object.
4: I can't do it. You know Powell changed the choke before
3: his accident? Yeah.
4: All right, sir. How can I give you any oil? Wells are only pumping regular quotas.
3: Have the chokes changed again, so they pump a little extra.
4: I can't. Not without Miss Powell's okay. I'm working for her now.
3: Maybe you didn't hear me. I said change the choke.
4: Oh, I'm afraid, Stutz.
1: Must be Stutz Tracy, Jason.
2: Yeah.
4: Well, don't look at me like that, Stutz. You know I'm on a spot.
3: Listen, you, we've got the operators in this field lined up. We don't intend to have any trouble with a wise guy pumper.
4: No, wait a minute, Stutz, wait a minute. What'd you have to hit me for?
3: Just to make you think. That's only a sample. Maybe you'd like what Powell got.
4: Oh, don't talk like that, Stutz. I'll do what you say. Just tell me what you want me to do.
3: I've already told you. The trucks will roll tomorrow night.
4: Yeah.
3: Don't disappoint them. Don't forget.
4: Yeah.
3: Tomorrow.
1: He knows what happened to Powell, Jace. Let's grab him.
2: No, stay down. He's not the head man. But I wonder why we haven't been seeing him around.
1: Wish I could have gotten a look at his face. His voice sounded familiar.
2: Yeah, you've seen mugshots of him in the photos we have.
1: Hey, a fellow with the broken nose.
2: That's right. Have you seen him around?
1: Yeah, I think I have.
2: Shh. Pumper's leaving. All right. How about it? You seen Stutz?
1: Yeah, only this afternoon at the hotel. He was talking to Frankie Gennaro.
2: That's the first time either of us has seen him since we've been here.
1: I heard him talking to Gennaro. He said he'd been up to Big D.
2: In Dallas? What was he up there for?
1: Well, that wasn't mentioned. They didn't talk much. All I know is that Stutz just got back. He'd been gone 2 weeks.
2: Come on. We can get out of here now. Gone 2 weeks, huh? In other words, since Powell got killed.
1: Yeah, what do you make out of that, Jason?
2: Maybe he doesn't know just something about Powell's murder. I got a hunch he was in on it. Powell clipped one of his attackers with that pipe wrench, remember? Must have left a mark.
1: And if Stutz had that mark, he wouldn't hang around and give people a chance to notice it. Is that it?
2: 2 weeks is just to be about long enough for a scar to heal over. We got to get a sample of Stutz's hair to match with the hair samples Lab got off that wrench.
1: Well, how do we get that?
2: Get our hands on a comb or brush. Anything he's used on his head. But first, we've got to find him.
1: Well, he may have headed back to the hotel. That's a favorite hangout.
2: Yeah, we'll try it. But on the way into town, I want to call the captain.
1: Yeah.
2: Come on, Charcoal.
1: Come on, boy. What are you going to call the captain for?
2: Find out who owns the trucks hauling the oil and what refinery they're going to. See if we can hook the ownership up with any of the people we've been watching here.
1: Why?
2: Well, because records have been falsified to cover that hot oil. We find out who's changing them, and we'll know who Stutz is working for and who killed Powell.
1: Chase hot oil won't prove murder.
2: No, but once we link Stutz as an accomplice in the murder, I got a feeling he'll squeal like a pig caught under a gate. I made my call to Captain Stinson. He arranged to have the trucks followed and the ownership checked. Then Clark and I headed for the hotel, where business was going on as usual.
1: There he is, Jace, at the counter. They're using it as a bar.
2: Yes, huh? The Herb Enfield and Frankie Janelle. There's the trio the warden of Huntsville would love to have.
1: Well, maybe you'll get him later on. Well, what do? Just wait around until Stutz combs his hair?
2: No. Look, on the stool beside him.
1: What? Oh, his hat.
2: Is it his?
1: That's the one he was wearing when I saw him this afternoon.
2: Good. There'll be enough hair strands in it or little clippings in the band to tell us what we want to know.
1: Chase, how do we get it?
2: I'll call for a drink and crowd him. You just grab it and fade.
1: Want me to take it back to the barn?
2: No. No, there's a small airfield near the next town. Get it over there and call the Austin lab and have it picked up. They can report to Captain Stinson. When I call him in the morning, he should have enough for us to start dropping the net.
0: Tracy is the man Powell hit with that wrench, all right.
2: Good. You get a line on the trucking company and the refinery?
0: Yes, you like it. The trucking company is owned under an alias by Herb Enfield and his wife.
2: Good.
0: And the refinery is owned by a woman. We checked on her, Jace. She's Frankie Janeiro's girlfriend.
2: Oh, that does it. When are you coming in?
0: The whole company's standing by right now, ready to roll.
2: Well, then come ahead and throw up roadblocks on the way. An awful lot of people are going to want to leave here in a hurry.
5: We're ready to comb the town, Jace.
2: You got a section for Clark and me?
5: Take your choice.
2: You know who I want.
5: Good. Go ahead. The rest of the men have their assignments. Names you supplied. Listen, you people!
6: Quiet down.
5: All of you! Now, most of you are decent folks. Go home and stay home. The streets may not be safe for the next couple of hours, but by tonight, you'll have your town back. We use the hotel for a jail. All right, let's go. You men in there, you're surrounded. Come out with your hands up. All right, come on. Get moving.
6: All right, all of you, up against the wall. And don't anybody reach for a gun. Anybody else want to try that?
2: All right, Stutz, on your feet.
7: What do you cowpokes want?
1: We're not cowpokes. We're Texas Rangers.
7: Rangers? But...
2: Get up. Get up. You're coming over to the hotel lobby. We'll tell you all about it.
5: Well, that's quite a haul, Jace.
2: Yeah, but I can't locate Herb Enfield and Frankie Janeiro. Clark's holding Stutz Tracy in that side room, though. He might know where the others are. You got the photos of the hair samples lab matched?
5: Yeah, here.
2: Good. I'll show these to Stutz. They should convince him. He say anything yet, Clark?
1: Jace, not a buzz.
7: I'm not gonna say anything either.
2: Stutz, I got something to show you. Ever seen anything like this before? Take a look at this photograph.
7: What is it?
2: Just a couple of hairs. One on the left came from your hat. We borrowed it last night.
7: What's the idea?
2: And the hair on the right is just like it. Exactly like it. That came from a bloody wrench we found beside the body of Joe Powell. Powell hit you with that wrench, Stutz, and then you killed him.
7: I was never even near him.
2: That hair and the scar on your head proves you were.
7: Yeah, but I didn't kill him.
2: You were there. You know who did.
7: I was knocked out. I didn't see who...
2: Come on, Stutz.
1: Who was with you?
7: Herb Enfield and...
2: And Frankie Janeiro.
7: Yeah. Oh, he'll kill me. He's gonna kill me.
2: Gennaro's the boss, then.
7: Yeah.
2: He's got a hideout someplace. Where is it?
7: No, he'll kill me.
2: I said, where is it?
7: You got to protect me. There's a cabin up past the Red Cedars, other side of the oil field. That's where he's been living.
1: He'll have a clear view of the road up there, Jase.
2: We won't use the road. Oh. We'll ride up from behind. Is Enfield there, too?
7: Yeah. Yeah, they're always together.
1: Jase, they may not even know we moved in on the town.
2: They'll know soon.
1: Yeah, there's the cabin, Jase. Pretty fancy.
2: It ought to be. They've milked plenty out of this town.
1: Yeah. Cow's running dry for them now, though. Hey, somebody around the side of the cabin there in a hammock.
2: That's Gennaro. In a nice silk robe. He's in for a change of wardrobe he isn't gonna like.
1: He's getting up, Jase. He sees us.
8: You looking for something?
2: Yeah. You're wanted in town.
8: That's Tracy send you for me?
2: Huh? Oh, yeah. Yeah, he did. Enfield, too.
8: Anything wrong in town?
2: I don't think so. You see anything wrong, Clark?
1: No. No, I thought everything was fine.
8: Hey, Herb!
9: Yeah, Frankie?
8: Stutz wants us in town. Sent these fellows out to tell us.
9: I've seen you two around before, haven't I? Hey, what's that on your shirt, cowpoke?
2: Oh, that's just a Texas Ranger badge. Come on, both of you. You're going into town.
7: You, Shady!
8: You fellas mind telling me what you think you've got on me?
2: Well, let's start with the killing of Joe Powell.
8: I can prove I was someplace else when Powell was killed. Herb and Stutz and I were playing cards with three other men all night long.
2: Not this time, Gennaro.
9: What do you mean?
2: We've already proven where Stutz was, and he's made a full confession. There'll be no alibis this time. Don't move, Gennaro.
6: Look out for Enfield!
8: No, wait a minute. We don't want to fight.
2: Shouldn't fool around with a gun, Herb. A knife in the back is your specialty.
9: Oh, my arm.
8: Well, I'm glad to see you know that I didn't kill Powell.
2: Sure, Gennaro. You're the boy with the brains. You don't do the work. You order it.
8: That's something you can't prove.
2: No? You don't think Herb is going to take all the blame, do you?
9: You're not going to set me up, Gennaro.
1: Shut up!
8: I want a lawyer.
2: Yeah, I can understand that. I never saw a fellow who needed one more. All right, get moving.
9: Take it easy.

0: Frankie Gennaro and Herb Enfield were sentenced to life terms at Huntsville. Stutz Tracy was given 50 years, and lesser offenders in the Kilman cleanup were given sentences of from 1 to 5 years. Those who were released without being charged left the town of Kilman quickly and quietly. The cleanup was complete.
1: And now, here again is the star of our show, Joel McRae.
2: Folks, here's a special announcement I think you'll be interested in. You'll next hear Tales of the Texas Rangers, beginning Sunday, 1 week from tomorrow. Yes, we're moving to a brand new time on Sundays, beginning Sunday, October 8th. I hope you'll make it a point to hear us at our new time, beginning in just 8 days. Good night, folks. See you next Sunday.
1: A week from Sunday, Joel McRae in another authentic reenactment of a case from the files of...

0: Joel McRae is currently seen starring in the MGM production Stars in My Crown. Tonight's cast included Tony Barrett, Lou Krugman, Paul Frees, Tom McKee, Herb Ellis, and Byron Kane. This story was transcribed and adapted by Joel Murcott, and the program was produced and directed by Stacy Keach. This is Hal Gibney speaking and reminding you to be with us again at our new time, 1 week from tomorrow, Sunday, October 8th.
1: Three chimes mean good times on NBC. Next Saturday at this time, Dennis Day returns to the air. Dennis Day's comedy is always refreshing because he appears so timid and bewildered. But one thing that doesn't bewilder Dennis is how to sing a popular ballad or rhythmical melody. So for Comedy and Songs, it's Dennis Day at this time next Saturday. That day also marks the return of the Judy Canova Show. And tomorrow, Phil Harris and Alice Faye return to NBC.
0: Presenting Joel McRae as Jace Pearson in Tales of the Texas Rangers. Tales of the Texas Rangers, authentic stories from their official files. Texas, more than 260,000 square miles. And 50 men who make up the most famous and oldest law enforcement body in North America.

0: performance of the Texas Rangers come these stories based on fact. Only names, dates, and places are fictitious for obvious reasons. The events themselves are a matter of record. Case for tonight, Living Death.
1: It is 2 a.m. on the morning of October 3rd, 1948. A man stands in the brush on the American side of the Rio Grande, watching another man wading rapidly across the river from the Mexican side.
2: Come on, hurry up.
3: Senor Green! Senor Green, where are you?
2: Over here. Shut up.
3: Oh.
4: I almost fallen.
2: Never mind. You crazy wearing a white sombrero with that moon?
4: What is the harm, Senor Green? Nobody sees the ego but you.
2: Don't be too sure of that. Somebody followed me down here. I don't know whether I shook him or not.
4: The border patrol?
2: No. Hijacker, maybe. You got the package?
4: Oh, see. Right here. 20 ounces.
2: Okay, here's your money. 200 an ounce. $4,000.
4: Oh, gracias. Will be another shipment next week.
2: Yeah, I know. I'll meet you here again on the 12th. Same time. And be a little more...
4: You're right, amigo. Someone does follow you.
2: Quiet. Sign came from over there. He's moving this way. You'll have to crawl through that clearing first, and the moon's right on it.
4: You gonna use a gun?
2: What do you think I got it for? Keep quiet.
4: There he is, coming into the moonlight.
2: Yeah, and he doesn't see us. Just like a sitting duck.
3: You hit him, senor?
2: Yeah. But it looks like I didn't hit him good enough. Yeah, that's better. Grab his leg.
4: Senor,
2: grab his leg and get him out of this clearing into the brush. The longer it takes to find him, the better.
4: See. Senor Green, we shouldn't have met this place again. It will not be safe.
2: All right, drop him here. No, we can't use this place again. It'll be too hot.
4: I must get better across the river. Where do we meet next time?
2: Next time, use our old crossing, near Lajitas. I'll get lost. Fast!
1: The body of the slain man was discovered, but for 2 months there was no clue to point to his killer. And then suddenly another man was shot to death on the streets of a small town in West Texas, and Captain Stinson of the Texas Rangers radioed Ranger Jace Pearson to meet him at the county morgue.
5: Bodies on this slab, Jace.
6: Shot right through the heart, eh, Captain?
5: Yeah. And here's our ballistics report. 45 caliber slug. Look at the markings on this photo of it.
6: Uh-huh.
5: All right. Now, look at this ballistics photo. This is a report on the slug they took out of the man who was killed near the border 2 months ago.
6: Yeah, I see what you mean. Both slugs came from the same gun.
5: Mm-hmm.
6: Autopsy report on this man completed yet?
5: It's being typed up. We'll have it in a minute. Clyde Mooney's waiting for it.
6: Mooney? Oh, is he here?
5: Yeah, I sent for both of you. Mooney worked on the border killing. Since it's tied up with his second killing, I thought you'd better tackle it together.
6: Suits me fine.
5: You got some special reason for wanting to see the autopsy report, Jace?
6: Yeah. Look at the body. Marks on the left forearm. Look like the kind we usually find on drug addicts.
5: Well, we'll know in a second. Now, here's Clyde now.
7: Howdy, Captain. Hi, Jace.
6: Howdy, Clyde. Good to see you, boy.
7: Heard you talking as I come in, Jace. You hit it all right. Here's the autopsy report. Man was a drug addict.
6: He's probably just as well off dead, then. Bullet ties this one right up with your border case, Clyde. Guess we're both after the same killer.
7: Yeah. I've been hunting wetbacks for 2 months trying to find the man who was toting the gun no slugs came from.
5: Anything else you boys want to see here?
6: No, Captain.
7: No, Captain.
5: Well, let's get out of here, then.
6: Any identification on this man we just saw, Captain?
5: Not a thing. Was dressed like a hobo. Doesn't fit any of the descriptions on missing persons reports, either.
6: Might help a lot if we knew who he was. I can't see this killing as a job done by a wetback.
7: Why not, Jace? It was somebody sneaking across the border. Tracks weren't clear by the time the body was found down there, but there were tracks.
5: Both your cars in back near mine?
6: Yeah.
7: Yeah.
5: All right, Jace, go ahead with your theory.
6: Well, a wetback sneaking into the country to earn a few dollars working is usually too poor to own a gun, unless he's carrying something across with him.
5: You thinking of those hypo marks, Jace?
6: It adds up to me. Narcotic smuggling.
7: Might be. Man who was killed in my territory could have been shot because he spotted somebody crossing with the stuff.
5: Well, that's possible. But how about the dead man we just left? He wasn't shot near the border.
6: It looked like he was down and out. Had the habit, but not the price. Might have tried to get some narcotics by threatening to expose the peddler.
5: I'll buy that, Jace. How about you, Clyde?
7: Best bet I've had so far.
5: All right, Jace. Where are you planning on starting?
6: Back along the border.
7: What, my area?
6: No. Killing was made that spot too hot for them. They'll go back to some old crossing that's cooled off. I know a few, and you probably know a few.
7: Well, yeah. Place west of Laredo. Then there's Devil's River. That's been quiet lately.
5: Yeah, and the Castellon area and the Big Bend, up through Lajitas and Redford. It's a big border.
6: Yeah, so the sooner we get started, the more of it we can cover.
7: You're dragging a double trailer, Jay. Suppose I load my horse in with charcoal. We'll use one car.
6: Good. Let's go.

0: Mooney and I covered the old smuggler crossings one by one. But weeks passed, and we hadn't found anything by the time we reached the Big Bend. We were riding the river near Lajitas.
1: Getting kind of late, Jace. We ought to make camp, turn in.
0: Yeah, might as well quit this spot tomorrow. Move on toward Redford. There's a good campsite ahead. Clearing near that clump of honey mesquite.
1: You've got eyes like a cat.
0: We can make radio contact when we get back to the car tomorrow. Captain may have something for us.
1: Yeah. What was it he said he'd check on?
0: Narcotic possession cases. Trying to pin down areas where the drug traffic seems to be the heaviest. Man who's smuggling narcotics must be picking up for a central distributor.
1: Well, it could be just a small operator.
0: A small operator's business wouldn't warrant the risk of crossing the border. Whoever makes the pickup is working for a boss.
1: Well, why couldn't he be the distributor making his own pickup?
0: Big boy'd play it safe. Stick somebody else's neck out, not his own. Here we are. Ooh, Charlie.
1: Ooh, boy. You want to get the bedrolls off, Jace? I'll strike a fire, get some chuck cooking.
0: No, let's skip the fire and eat cold.
1: Well, why? We're moving out of here tomorrow.
0: I'd like to watch one more night. It's too quiet here. Haven't been reports of any trouble in this section in almost 3 years. We haven't even spotted a wetback trail.
1: Okay, no fire.
0: Might as well let the horses drink before we hobble them. Come on, Charcoal.
1: Come on, boy.
0: I want to rub Charcoal's legs down tonight. Leche Guia's been cutting him up.
1: Yeah, I got a few nasty scratches myself.
0: Attaboy. Drink up.
1: You looking for something over there, Jace?
0: Yeah. Let the horses go for a second. Come here, bring a flashlight.
1: What is it?
0: Slight depressions in this mud bank. Just barely saw them. Flash the light.
1: Yeah. They were tracks, all right. Not much left, though.
0: Something else here. Piece of paper half buried. Must have been stepped on.
1: Brown. Looks like that brown stick-em paper they use to seal packages.
0: No. This is the kind of paper a bank uses to wrap money. Look. There are traces of blue on here from an ink stamp.
1: Yeah, can you read it?
0: No. Maybe the lab at Austin can. Anybody who tore a band from a packet of money in this spot must have been counting it.
1: Yeah, this isn't exactly a business neighborhood.
0: Let's stake out, boy. We found some kind of a crossing, and it may be the one we're looking for.
2: We didn't dare move out of the area. We took turns sleeping and keeping the horses out of sight as much as possible. At night, we crept out along the river, moving slowly under cover.
1: 5 nights now, Jace. Maybe they won't cross again in the same spots.
0: I know. A mile above or below us, and we'd never even see them.
1: We found tracks in a couple of places along here. They might... What? Oh. One of our horses... Thought we had something for a minute.
2: Clyde, that isn't one of ours. It's coming from the wrong direction. Put your ear to the ground.
1: I don't have to. I can hear him coming now.
2: It can't be our horses. They're hobbled, and the one we hear is moving free. Come on. Don't show yourself on the riverside. That's where his contact will come from.
1: Coming now. There's something moving in the water out there.
2: A few hundred yards down. Our horses would have to be up the other way. We'll have to try it on foot. We haven't time to go back and get mounted.
1: They make a fast pass. We'll never get there in time anyhow.
2: We'll have to risk a little noise. That moving horse will cover our approach until he stops. Step it up.
1: The contact is across to this side by now. I can't see him out there anymore.
2: Wait. The horse is stopping too.
3: Diego?
4: Oh, here, senor.
3: Come on, give me the stuff. Here's the money.
1: Well, they're not wasting any time, Jace.
2: No. Let's go.
3: Get going, Diego. Run. Get
4: up,
3: boy.
4: I'll get the one in the river, Jace. Stop that horse. Come out of that water.
2: You get him, Clyde?
1: He shot at close range, Jace. I had to kill him.
2: We got to leave him. Get after that rider. Let's get to the horses.
1: Right. We've been 50 yards closer to him back there, Jace.
0: He went over the ridge up ahead. We can pick up his trail up there.

0: are listening to Tales of the Texas Rangers, starring Joel McRae as Ranger Jace Pearson. Today marks our first Sunday broadcast, and we sincerely hope that all our old friends who listen to us on Saturday night will be with us at this new Sunday time. Also, we extend a cordial welcome to our new listeners and hope that you'll be with us every Sunday at this time. Now we continue with tonight's case, Living Death, an authentic story from the files of the Texas Rangers.
1: We combed the ground for a blood trail, and we found it. Not much, but enough to follow. It led through the mesquite and greasewood, but the rider knew the country. He'd been weaving through the roughest spots.
2: He's a smart one, Jace.
1: Yeah, slowing us down all the way.
2: Got a good hour on us by now.
1: And an hour is too long. He's probably just using that horse to get to a car someplace.
2: We can't waste any more time trail cutting then.
1: No. He must have headed for cover someplace to take care of that wound. General direction seems to be northeast. We'll have to gamble on it.
2: Okay.
1: Let's ride. Get up, Charlie. After 2 miles, we reached a road and picked up the trail again. We had horse tracks to follow now, and they led to a dilapidated barn near a rundown ranch house. He was here, all right, Clyde. Blood in the hay and this torn cloth ripped a piece off his shirt to make a bandage. He knew this spot and headed right for it. He must have been here before.
2: Yeah. But we're still way behind him. Main road's only a mile or so from here. He's gotten to his car by now.
1: The ranch house is dark. Let's wake him up. He might have seen something or heard something. Leave the horses here.
2: Okay. This place sure has gone to seed, Jason.
1: Yeah, big house, falling apart.
2: Fences sagging, no stock. Must have been a nice ranch once, though.
1: Isn't anymore. Man gets his living from the earth, you'd think he'd take better care of it.
2: Here's the house.
1: Open up. Hey, wake up in there.
3: Who is it?
1: Texas Rangers, ma'am. We'd like to talk to you.
3: Just a minute.
1: There was an electric power line to the house, but when she opened the door, she was carrying a candle. The inside of the house was almost barren.
3: What do you want?
2: We're looking for a rider who came through here tonight.
1: He stopped in your barn. You see or hear anything?
3: No, I didn't.
1: You rent out a horse to anybody?
3: A horse? Ranger, if I had a horse, I'd have sold him for food for my kids.
1: Sorry we have to bother you, ma'am.
3: It's all right. What difference does it make?
1: You know anybody around who... Ma'am. Would you mind holding your candle over the mantle of this fireplace?
3: Why?
2: Jace, that picture.
1: The picture was a photograph of a man. The face was younger, full and healthier than when we'd seen it last. But there was no doubt about who it had been.
2: Jace, that's a picture of the man we saw with the cap, the body in the morgue.
3: The morgue? Oh, no.
1: Take it easy, ma'am. Take it easy.
2: Mama, I'm sorry.
3: When? When did you see him? Oh, he can't be dead. He can't be.
1: I'm afraid he is, ma'am. And you'll help us a lot if you'll tell us who he was.
3: Jack Prentice. My husband. Oh, my poor kid.
1: Oh, why didn't you report him missing?
3: Because he left me 2 years ago. He'd sold and lost everything we owned. He was sick, half crazy, acting like a madman. I don't know why I didn't do anything. He'd never been like that before.
1: You got any idea at all what started it?
3: A friend of his. Jack was all right. He was a good husband and father till he took up with Virgil Green. Then he spent more time with him than he did with us. He must have been gambling or something. We had a good place here. Then it was all gone.
1: This isn't going to be easy to take, ma'am. Your husband wasn't a gambler. He was a drug.

0: addict.
1: Oh, why didn't he tell me? I begged him to go to a doctor, but he wouldn't.
0: When did you see him last?
1: I told you, 2 years ago. When Virgil Green left, Jack left right after him.
0: You've seen this Virgil Green since then?
1: No.
0: You know where Green went after he left here?
1: No, but it must have been Chino. I got a couple of letters from Jack, came from there. And then he stopped writing. Not even a word to his kid.
0: Ma'am, I hate to leave you like this, but we'll see if we can get you some help later on.
1: Nothing can help anymore. Not for me. But I'd beg for my kid.
0: You won't have to. You'll hear from us. Come on, Clyde.
2: We got to get the boy who gunned her husband, Jace.
0: We got to get more than one. We got to get them all. The whole ring. There'll be 100 more like her husband, dying slower and worse than he did.
2: You think this Virgil Green is the link?
0: It must be. Fits the cards we've been playing. Jack Prentice couldn't raise money to buy from Green, threatened to expose him, and Green killed him.
2: Then he killed a man near the border, too.
0: Gotta try to pick up Green at Chino. He knew this place. It's a fair bet he's the man we've been chasing. Get up, Charco.
3: Up, boy.
2: Taking him is gonna be a pleasure.
0: We can't take him. Not until we find out if he still has that package. We better knock on these ponies until we get to our car.
4: Yeah. Get up, Charco. Yeah.
0: We got to the car, but before we headed for Chino, I put in a phone call to Captain Stinson.
5: All right, Jace. I'll have a ranger plane pick up that bank wrapper and send it to the lab.
0: It may be a bank in Chino.
5: Well, that fits with a few other things. My checkup shows a heavy drug traffic in and around the Chino area. And the town where Prentice was killed is only 60 miles from Chino.
0: Good. That narrows it down. See if you can dig up a Chino address on Virgil Green while we're driving up there. He's only 2 hours ahead of us. If we can burn up road, we may reach there almost as soon as he does.
5: Let you know by radio, Jeez. I'll head for Chino myself.
0: Thanks, Captain. We'll see you there. Less than an hour out of Chino when our short wave came through with Green's address.
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6: Address of subject Virgil Green is Greendale Ranch, State Highway 39, 14 miles west of Chino.
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2: It's all we need, Jace.
0: Yeah, we can get Green in sight before he unloads that package. It was dark when we reached the Greendale Ranch outside of Chino. We'd made up time on Green's head start because we saw a car and horse trailer pull into the ranch just ahead of us. A man got out of the car and limped up to the house, and he was carrying a package.
2: Walks like a man's been shot in the leg, Jace.
0: Yeah. Don't turn in after him. Go on past the ranch.
2: Okay. Where do you want to stop?
0: Where we can watch the house and keep the car shielded.
2: Well, there was some heavy brush on the other side of the road just across from Green's place.
0: All right. Turn around and go back. We'll keep an eye on him from there.

0: kept a watch on Green's house all night, but nobody showed to pick up the package. The next morning, Green came out and got into his car. We followed him into Chino.
1: He's pulling into a parking space up near the next corner, Jace.
0: Yeah, slow down.
1: He's getting out. He's got the package, all right, sticking out of his pocket.
0: Park here, quick. He's going into that building on the corner. Come on, before we lose him. Hey, the street sign, Main and Crockett.
1: And he went in there, Jace. Chino State Bank. That's where the money wrapper came from.
0: Don't go in. Just walk around the corner. We can look through the bank windows.
1: There he is, Jace. Last counter, the rear of the bank.
0: Safe deposit boxes. Going through the rail into the vault.
1: Must have a box he's going to plant the stuff in. We going to grab him?
0: No. Wait till he comes out.
1: But he won't have it on him then.
0: We got enough on him. We can pick him up anytime. We got to stay with that package until we know who gets it next.
1: Hey, he wasn't in there long. He's coming out.
0: Yeah, the package isn't in his pocket now. All right, get out of sight.
1: Yeah. All right. He was in there just long enough to open up the box and drop it.
0: Yeah, you've seen the package now. Drift around to the front of the bank. See that nobody leaves that vault with it unless you follow them.
1: Okay, where are you going?
0: To meet the captain and get a court order to open that vault. We got the order. Then we waited until the bank closed and the employees were out. We got the president of the bank at his home and took him back to open the vault.
2: Narcotics, eh? Most distressing, gentlemen. Oh, come in, please.
3: All right. Which box is Green's?
2: 421, right here.
0: Want to open it for us?
2: Why, of course.
1: What? Say.
0: It's empty.
2: Now, couldn't you have made a mistake, Ranger?
0: No. Clyde, are you sure that package wasn't taken out?
1: Positive, Jace. I watched every single person went in or out till the bank closed.
0: Our order covers the rest of these boxes, doesn't it, Captain?
3: Yes.
0: All right. Let's open them all. We found what we were after, but not the way we expected to find it. The stuff was there, all right, but it had been split up into smaller quantities. The owners of these boxes must be names you have on your list of dope peddlers, then, Captain.
3: I'll check that on the bank records.
1: Yeah, but how'd this stuff get split up? Green wasn't in here long enough to do it.
2: No, he couldn't have done it. His key would only give him access to his own box.
0: It'd have to be done by somebody with a set of duplicate keys. Somebody working here.
2: Well, that's impossible. Only the head cashier and I have duplicate keys.
0: Were you in the vault after the bank closed?
2: No, sir. I haven't been in here all day.
1: That's truth, Jace. I could see him through the window.
0: And then the head cashier is our boy. He's the distributor.
3: And a pretty clever distribution scheme, too. No direct contact, and he has access to the vault after the guard has left.
0: If he's handled those packets, there'll be fingerprints on them. What's his name and where does he live?
2: His name is August Weber. He's got a big ranch over near Estrella on Highway 39. And I know how he got it now. He said he was making money on investments.
0: Investments? He meant a black market in human souls. Come on, Clyde. Let's get him and Virgil Green. We found the house, an elaborate building on a fine ranch. There was another car in the driveway when we pulled up.
1: Hey, Jace, that car in front of the place.
0: Yeah, we're in luck. It's the car Virgil Green was driving.
1: Light around the side of the house by that French door. Maybe they didn't hear us drive in.
0: Good. Let's slip up on that side of the porch and find out.
1: Might be able to take him easy.
0: Don't count on it. Cold-blooded killer like Green. He'd keep on killing as long as he has a gun. We slipped up to the French door. It was locked and we couldn't see through it. But their voices drifted out through an open window.
4: I'm telling you, Weber, my leg is infected. I gotta see a doctor.
5: Have him report a bullet wound.
4: You want me to die? I could put a bullet in you, too.
5: Well, let me know when you want to try. I've done a little killing myself, Green. Only I've been smarter about it.
4: Nobody's caught me yet.
0: All right, Clyde. Let's kick a hole in this door.
6: All right, don't move.
7: Ranger!
8: Don't reach for...
0: Clyde,
1: You hurt bad?
7: My side. You're hit too, Jace. Blood on your head.
1: Yeah, just a nick. Come on. I'll get you to a hospital.
7: How about them?
1: Leave them for the coroner. They're both dead.

0: The gun found beside the body of Virgil Greene proved to be the murder weapon the Rangers had been seeking. Narcotics peddlers, having safe deposit boxes at the Chino State Bank, were rounded up, and they admitted they had been supplied by August Weber. They were tried and sentenced. The traffic in living death was halted.
1: And here again is the star of our show, Joel McRae.
2: A friend of mine returned recently from a visit to Texas. While he was there, he'd seen a Texas Ranger, and he asked his host, a rancher, what the requirements were for a man who wanted to be a ranger. The host looked thoughtful for a moment and said, "Well, I'd say if a man could ride like a Mexican, trail like an Indian, shoot like a Tennessean, and fight like the devil, he might have a chance to get in." Well, I hope you'll be with us again next week. Same time, same station. Good night.
1: Next week, Joel McRae in another authentic

Joel McRae is currently seen starring in the MGM production Stars in My Crown. Tonight's cast included Tony Barrett, Barney Phillips, Larry Dobkin, Byron Kane, Ken Harvey, and Lillian Byers. This story was transcribed and adapted by Joel Murcott, and the program was produced and directed by Stacy Keach. This is Hal Gibney speaking.

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1: The National Broadcasting Company presents Joel McRae in Tales of the Texas Rangers. Tonight, transcribed from Hollywood, another authentic reenactment of a case from the files of the Texas Rangers.

Ranger Jace Pearson. Texas, more than 260,000 square miles. And 50 men who make up the most famous and oldest law enforcement body in North America.

0: case for tonight, Dead Giveaway.
1: It is 1:30 a.m., December 4th, 1945. A single light glows in the living room of a farmhouse 4 miles from the town of Ashton in West Texas. Inside the house, a frantic young woman tries to place a telephone call.
2: Operator. Operator. Oh, please.
3: Operator.
2: Operator, get me the sheriff, quickly.
3: Is that you, Mrs. Deneen?
2: Yes, yes, hurry.
3: Oh, this is Mary Lou, Mrs. Deneen. I'm working night now. Is something
2: Mary Lou, stop talking and get me the sheriff.
3: Oh, all right.
2: Oh, dear.
4: Sheriff Ross speaking.
2: Sheriff, this is Mrs. Deneen. You've got to come out to my house right away. Right away.
4: Now, take it easy, Mrs. Deneen. What seems to be wrong?
2: Somebody's prowling around outside, trying to get into the house.
4: Isn't your husband there?
2: No. He went to Abilene on business. Something woke me up, and I thought at first it was the bank. And then I heard a noise outside.
4: Mrs. Deneen, what is it?
2: Somebody came in.
4: I'll be right there.

0: took Sheriff Ross less than 15 minutes to get to the Dineen farm. But Mrs. Dineen and her four-month-old baby were dead when he arrived. The sheriff called for the assistance of the Texas Rangers. Ranger Jace Pearson was assigned.
1: Jace Pearson?
2: Yeah, Sheriff.
1: You got here right quick.
2: Yeah, I was over the next county when your call came through.
1: Well, I hope you got a little sleep, because you won't get much now. Better come in out of this cold.
2: How long ago did it happen?
1: About a half hour ago, 1:30. Mrs. Dineen called me, woke me up at home, said somebody was trying to bust in. Right in here, Jace.
2: Shot right through the chest, huh?
1: Yeah.
2: She leave the phone hanging off the hook like that?
1: I reckon so. Whoever broke in, they broke in just before I hung up. Nothing's been touched, Jace.
2: I know. I had a time getting past your deputies down the main road.
1: Phone operator's been buzzing everybody. We don't want half the county barging in here messing things up, so I blocked them all.
2: Good. Where's the baby?
1: In there, the front bedroom. You can look if you want to, Jace. It's a little more than I can take twice.
2: How old?
1: Only 4 months, Jace. Little girl.
2: Where'd he break in?
1: Side door. I'll show you.
2: Where's the husband?
1: Abilene. On business. I call the chief of police there. He's going to check the hotels and notify him. Now, here's the door. It was wide open. That's how I got in to open the front door.
2: Lock doesn't seem to be broken. Must have been picked. Dineen's keep much money around the house?
1: As little or as much as most folks, I guess. But I don't think any's missing. There's Miss Dineen's purse on the kitchen table.
2: Killer couldn't have missed that.
1: You check it?
2: Yeah, about $40 in it. It hasn't been touched. Motive wasn't robbery then, Sheriff.
1: No. There's no sign of any other motive. But there's got to be one, Jay.
2: Yeah. The toughest motive of all, because it's the easiest hidden. Hate. The kind of hate the devil wouldn't hold. We went through the rest of the house, but we didn't find anything that would help us until we got outside.
1: It's cold tonight, Jace. Ground's frozen hard.
2: Yeah, if we find a trace, it won't be much. Keep your flash close to the ground.
1: All right. Why are you working back of the house here, away from the driveway?
2: Because I think the killer came in from this direction, probably on foot.
1: Why?
2: Why, you said Mrs. Dineen told you she woke up when she heard somebody prowling around outside.
1: Yeah.
2: A horse or a car coming up the gravel road around front would have made even more noise. Woke her up sooner.
1: Say, that's right. I heard your car coming from quite a ways off. That's why I was standing out in front to meet you when you drove
2: up. Wait a minute.
1: What is it, Jace?
2: Piece of baling wire. Bent in the shape of a key.
1: Well, that must be what he used to get in.
2: Maybe. Or maybe that's what somebody wants us to think. Let's take another look at that door.
1: Yeah. What makes you think the wire was planted there, Jace?
2: I'll tell you better when we try it in the lock.
1: It beats me why a killer'd leave something deliberately.
2: That's what makes me think something's wrong. This wouldn't have been dropped so close to the house. And grab the door and hold it up high. You don't want to mess up any prints around the lock.
1: You got it.
2: Now, let's see how this wire fits.
1: Yeah. Goes in perfect, Jace.
2: Yeah. Watch when I turn it.
1: Yeah. Hey, wire's just twisting.
2: And it'll keep on twisting. This wire isn't strong enough to turn the tumbler in the lock.
1: Then how did the killer get in, Jace?
2: If you ask me, Sheriff, I think he had a regular key. I put in a call for a fingerprint crew, and the sheriff called to have the bodies picked up for autopsy. Then we went outside and started trailing again. We found a few directional traces, but they petered out in the dark.
1: Can't see anything at night on this ground, Jace.
2: Try cutting back and forth a little further.
1: Yeah, all right.
2: Man we're following was weaving, trying to throw us off.
1: It just makes it tougher to track.
2: He's got to be headed for someplace, some definite direction. You might as well establish which direction.
1: Yeah, guess there's nothing much we can do except this until we have some daylight.
2: Save us an hour in the morning. Then we can track on horses without wasting time finding out which way to go. By sunup, we knew the killer's general direction had been west. The sheriff got his horse from town. I unloaded charcoal from the trailer, and we rode.
1: He kept heading west, all right. But there's nothing out this way for miles once he got into those hills up ahead.
3: Any kind of a road between here and the hills?
1: Yeah, old wagon road just beyond the scrub on the rise we're coming to.
3: Does it connect with a state road?
1: It does, but nobody uses it.
3: Maybe somebody did. Is it in good enough condition for a car to run through?
1: Reckon it is. You figure you had a car waiting for him?
3: Had to have a car or a horse staked out someplace. Come on, let's make right for the road.
1: Hey,
4: get up! Get up! Yeah.
3: Wagon road lead to any other farm in the area?
1: Used to lead to the old Mullen place, but that's burned out.
3: Nobody living there anymore, huh?
1: No, the old folks dead. Young Ted Mullen moved away a couple of years ago. Oh, here's the road.
4: Oh, oh boy.
2: Whoa, charcoal. Headed pretty straight last tracks we saw. Must have reached the road right near here.
1: Yeah, we'll find some mark if he crossed it and kept going.
2: Mm. Well, he didn't keep going. Huh? Look.
1: Tire track. Had a car staked out, all right.
2: Turned the car around here to head back for the highway.
1: Could have been somebody else waiting in the car for him.
2: Maybe, but I don't think so. Yeah, look at the heel marks. Walked around to the driver's side of the car to get in.
1: Yeah.
2: And there's something else here, too. Dropped this cigarette butt and stepped on it.
1: Yeah, sure didn't smoke much of it.
2: Didn't even burn down to the brand mark. At least we know what brand he smokes.
1: About all we do know, Jace. Won't be anything to follow at the main road. He sure won't leave a trail there.
2: No. Mount up. Let's get back to the house. We rode back to Deneen's. As we came to the farm, we saw a couple of cars that hadn't been there when we left.
3: Looks like company, Sheriff. Car next to mine belongs to our lab. The others must be the coroner's.
1: Oh, coroner ought to have been and gone by now. Nope, no, that isn't the coroner's car, Jace. Blue sedan, that belongs to Walter Deneen.
3: The husband?
1: Yeah, must have got back from Abilene. Yes, Deneen, all right. There he is, sitting on the side porch.
2: Walter Deneen sat with his face buried in his hands until we dismounted and walked up to him. The lab crew was in the house looking for Leighton Prince.
1: Howdy, Walter.
5: Oh, howdy, sir.
1: Walter, I can't tell you how...
5: Don't say anything, please. Ask me anything you like, but I don't want anybody else telling me how sorry they are.
2: Better let me talk to him, Sheriff.
1: Sure, Jace.
2: Mr. Deneen, it'd help us a lot to know one thing. You or your family have any enemies?
5: Enemies? Could there be an enemy as bad as this?
2: We know the house wasn't robbed. Have you ever had any trouble with anybody, no matter how small it seemed, now's the time to remember it.
5: If there was anybody, I wouldn't tell you. I'd take care of it myself.
1: That's no way to be, Walter.
5: Don't go telling me how to act, Sheriff. You didn't come home to your house 10 minutes ago. You didn't find your wife and kids the way I found mine.
2: Mr. Deneen, why don't you try to get a little rest? We'll talk to you later.
5: Yeah, okay.
1: Anything I can do, Walter, just holler.
5: Yeah.
2: You been able to think of anybody who might have had it in for him?
1: Not a soul, Jace. Unless it was Ted Mullen.
2: The one you told me about? Family that was burned out?
1: Yeah. But, Jace, that was 5 years ago.
2: Sometimes hate doesn't die with age. What happened?
1: Well, old folks just got to brooding and died off after their house burned. Young Ted blamed Walter.
2: Why?
1: Windmill at the Mullen place was busted. They tried to borrow from Walter to get it fixed, but he turned them down. Ted said if the mill had been working, it would have pumped enough water for him to put the fire out.
2: Young Mullen the kind to hold a grudge?
1: Well, after 5 years, Jace. And he moved out a long time ago.
2: Where?
1: Who knows?
2: Come on. I'll call my headquarters by radio. Maybe they can get a line on Mullen.
1: All right.
2: If they find out where he is, it won't do any harm to check on where he was last night.
1: I reckon it won't hurt any. But I can't believe that a man after...
2: Hey, hold it, Sheriff.
1: Well, that's only Walter's car, Jace. What are you looking at?
2: The design of the tire tread. Look at him.
1: Well, that may be.
2: It's the same design we saw in the dirt road where the killer picked up a car to make his getaway.
1: But, Jace, that was hard ground. Could barely see the tread. And tires like that are standard on lots of cars.
2: Yeah, I know. Just the same. I want to look this car over. Left his ignition keys in.
1: You going to start it?
2: No. Just want to take a look at the dash. He said he got back from Abilene 10 minutes ago, didn't he?
1: That's what he said.
2: Take a look at that temperature gauge.
1: Let me see. Register's cold.
2: Yeah. Only it should be pretty warm if he finished a drive a couple of hundred miles just 10 minutes ago.
1: Could have dropped back, Jase.
2: Not in 10 minutes, Sheriff. It's a cold morning, but not that cold.
1: Well,
2: I want to talk to Deneen again. He...
1: You see something else?
2: I sure do. Look at this on the frame of the door.
1: Service station lubrication sticker.
2: Yeah. Dated December 2nd, day before yesterday. 18,412 miles. The mileage on the dash shows he's driven less than 200 miles since then. He couldn't have been in Abilene.
1: Well, wait a minute, Jase. I admit that looks funny, but the man we were chasing, he ground out a cigarette, remember?
2: Well, what about it?
1: I've known Walter since he was a boy, Jase. He don't smoke.
6: Sheriff!
1: Oh, Mary Lou Simmons, phone operator. Who let you in, Mary Lou?
6: I told the deputy I put Mrs. Deneen's call through to you last night. He thought you might want to talk to me. Ain't it just awful?
2: You talk to her.
6: I was still on the line after you hung up, Sheriff. I heard it all, the shots and everything.
2: You hear any voice beside Mrs. Deneen?
6: No. No, I just heard her say, "Who are you? What do you want?" And then the shots. That was all.
2: You sure she said, "Who are you?"
6: Oh, cross my heart. I heard it as plain.
1: Guess you don't want to talk to Walter now, do you, Jase?
2: No. I guess not.
7: You are listening to Tales of the Texas Rangers, starring Joel McRae as Ranger Jase Pearson. And now we continue with tonight's case, Dead Giveaway, an authentic story from the files of the Texas Rangers.
2: I didn't want to question Walter Deneen until I'd had a chance to check on his movements. The sheriff and I drove into town and called the Abilene police. The answer didn't fit.
8: Don't think there's any doubt about who he was, Ranger.
2: Okay, thanks. Thanks very much. Well, guess that does it, Sheriff.
1: Deneen was in Abilene, huh?
2: Uh-huh. Checked into the Harris Hotel yesterday about noon. Checked out again at 2:10 this morning, right after the police notified him of the murder.
1: Police could have spoken to anybody on the phone.
2: They didn't tell him by phone. Police sergeant went up and told him direct.
1: Uh-huh.
2: Description of Walter tallies, too. But there's something that doesn't tally, though. Mileage on that car.
1: Could be something wrong with the speedometer cable. Happened in my car a few weeks back.
2: Maybe. And I'll be back sometime tomorrow.
1: Where you going, Jase?
2: Abilene. As soon as I hit the highway, I put in a shortwave call to headquarters, station KTXA. 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
2: This unit en route to Abilene. 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Registered Harris Hotel there yesterday.
9: Will do, Unit 10.
2: Unit 10 sent piece of wire back to lab for examination. Any report yet?
9: Not yet. Wire and fingerprints both under study. We'll keep you informed.
2: 10-4, Unit 10, clear.
9: KTXA, Austin.
2: When I reached Abilene, I got a complete rundown on Walter Deneen's activities. It was too complete. Like he was making sure his time in the city would be accounted for. One of the people who'd seen him was his attorney.
10: Well, yes, Ranger. Mr. Deneen spent several hours with me yesterday afternoon. We had dinner together last night, went to the theater.
2: What'd he come to see you about?
10: Well, some investments. He's been doing a little speculating, Cotton.
2: Good or bad?
10: Well, it's client business, and I don't think I have the right to discuss it.
2: I can find out by checking with the exchange. I'm just asking you to save time.
10: All right. His losses have been rather heavy.
2: More than he could afford?
10: Much more.
2: He carry much insurance on his wife and child?
10: A normal amount, nothing large.
2: All right, thanks. One more thing. Are you sure Deneen doesn't benefit financially by his wife's death?
10: Oh, Ranger, he couldn't have gotten back to Ashton by 1:30 last night after we'd been out.
2: That isn't what I asked.
10: Well, Mrs. Deneen had a good bit of money in her own right. In case of her death, though, she had it tied up in trust for the child.
2: But the child is dead, too. What happens now?
10: Well, in that case, the entire estate will probably go to Mr. Deneen.
2: I made one more stop before I headed back to Ashton. I paid a visit to the garage, the Hotel Harris.
11: I keep the location of all guest cars on this index rack, so we'll know which stalls they're in when they want them.
2: Was Walter Deneen's car in here yesterday?
11: Deneen? That's D-I-N, isn't it?
2: Uh-huh.
11: No, there's no record of it. Was he a guest at the hotel?
2: Yes. Is there any parking lot around here he might have used?
11: Not convenient to the hotel, and parking is free here for guests, so I don't think he'd use a lot.
2: Neither do I. Thanks. Before I left Abilene, I called my headquarters. They had a report. No strange prints had been found in Deneen's house. The wire key looked like a plant. I hung up and made another call to Sheriff Ross.
8: I'm beginning to wonder about Walter myself, Jase.
2: Why?
8: He's been kind of curious about where you are. I told him you went to Abilene, just to see if it'd draw him out.
2: Good. How'd he react?
8: Kind of nervous. Then he said something about flying up to Abilene and back. Of course, he never did say he drove it.
2: No, but he gave the impression that he drove.
8: Well, even so, he was there when the killing took place.
2: Yeah, but the killer had the use of Deneen's car. Can you get your hands on the car?
8: Well, it's over in back of the funeral parlor right now. That's where Deneen said he's going just a few minutes ago when he stopped by to ask about you.
2: Well, grab that car and check it for fingerprints. I'll be there as fast as I can roll. Car all worked over, Sheriff?
1: Yeah. Ought to have reports on the prints soon. Send them to Austin.
2: Find any strangers?
1: Quite a few of one set that weren't Deneen's.
2: If they belong to a professional killer, there's a good chance he'll have a record. Where's Deneen?
1: My deputies are out looking for him.
2: Why? I thought he was at the funeral parlor.
1: So'd I, until I went in to look for him after we finished on the car. The undertaker said he'd left more than an hour ago by the front door.
2: He must have spotted you working over the car. Come on, let's find him.
1: Yeah. Not at the house, not any place in town. Where could he be if he hasn't run out?
2: Trying to cover up for a couple of mistakes? He won't run, not yet.
1: Why?
2: Because his alibi is airtight. We can shake it, but unless we find the killer he hired, we can't shake it enough. He took a big gamble, and he's got too much at stake to run off.
1: His wife's money?
2: How'd you know about that?
1: Just thinking back. A little late. Folks knew Mrs. Deneen's family left her well off. Walter married her not long after they passed on. A lot of people thought the money had something to do with it.
2: I wish you'd remembered that sooner.
1: Well, Jase, they seem close. And then there's the baby.
2: Baby was just something extra that got into Neen's way.
1: Oh.
2: Never gotten any of the money, if...
8: KTXA to Unit 10.
1: Maybe a report on the prints.
2: Unit 10. Go ahead, KTXA.
9: Have report on prints lifted from car at Ashton, Texas. One set identified as belonging to Joe Crofton.
2: Joe Crofton. Any line on his whereabouts?
9: Finished serving parole 4 months ago. Last address known to parole office was shack located western slope of Casket Mountain.
2: 10-4, Unit 10, clear.
9: KDXA Austin.
1: Crofton must be the killer then, Jase.
2: I'll bet on it. How far to Casket Mountain?
1: About 20 miles, then turn south another 5. After that... Well, we'll need horses if he's far up.
2: You should have brought your horse along the trailer with charcoal.
1: No, I can borrow one.
2: Crofton's going to be tough to take.
1: You sound like you know him.
2: I wrote the ticket for his last trip to Huntsville 6 years ago. That was murder, too, but he copped out with a manslaughter plea.
1: Better not take any chances, Jason. He starts shooting, we'll have to toss it back dead center.
2: No, we got to take him alive. He'll talk to keep from burning once we get him.
1: Yeah, I see. If Walter Deneen paid him to do the job, he's the only one who can break Deneen's alibi.
2: That's right. So no matter what happens, we gotta take him alive. Crofton's cabin was up, all right. Way up. The sheriff borrowed a horse from the man who directed us.
1: Quite a climb, Jase.
2: Well, not so bad following this wash, though.
1: Suppose he isn't there.
2: I got a hunch he will be. I don't think Deneen had enough money to pay for this killing. He was almost broke.
1: You mean he planned to pay off out of his wife's money when he got it?
2: Yeah.
12: Wonder how Walter arranged for him to get the car that night.
2: Not much to arrange. Left it near the airport for the keys in it. Crofton brought it back and left it in the same spot. Probably left the house key for him, too. Glove compartment, maybe.
12: Yeah. With the airport 40 miles from Ashton, nobody recognized the car or a strange driver. Come in at night, used an abandoned road.
2: Sheriff, look.
12: Huh? Hey, another horse left tracks in here, too.
2: Yeah. And they're fresh.
12: Ooh, it must be Crofton's horse.
2: No. Rider was taking the rough way. Just cut into the wash here to find a better trail. Crofton lives up here. He'd know the best trail.
12: Who else would be coming up here?
2: Deneen, to shut him up. Come on.
12: Yeah, here, boy. Not too fast, Jason. We'll spill.
2: We gotta risk it. Too slow, we'll be too late.

0: We reached the shack and crept up on it. There was no horse around and no sign of life. Tried to draw fire by showing ourselves, but none came. We had to go in. All right. Hold your gun ready, Sheriff. And don't come in till I call you.
1: Right, Jase.
2: All right, Sheriff. Come in. Nobody here, huh?
1: Oh, wait a minute. Oh. That Crofton?
0: Yeah, that's him. Deneen got here first.
1: Jase, this fella looks like he shot himself. Guns in his own hand. And what's his paper beside him? Let's see. Jase, he did kill himself. This note says so. Confesses the murders, too.
0: Sure it does. But Walter Deneen wrote that. And that note's gonna hang him.
1: How do you know? You ever seen Deneen's writing?
0: No, but I've seen Crofton's before. He signed his name with an X. Prison records show he's illiterate. Never could read or write. Come on, Sheriff.
1: Gonna put out a pickup for Deneen?
0: We'll pick him up ourselves. He can't be far off.
1: But if he'd headed back down the wash, we'd have passed him on our way up.
0: He must be going across the top of the mountain to go down the other side. Come on.
3: Yeah.
0: Raked our horses as fast as they could move. We spotted a rider ahead of us as he topped the slope. He heard us because he looked back, then whipped his mount and disappeared.
1: He knows we're on him.
0: Got about 300 yards. We'll get him.
1: Keep pounding leather.
3: Yeah.
1: We're coming to the top now. Keep low on the saddle.
0: Watch out for an ambush.
1: There he is. Don't go down too fast, Sheriff. Your horse will tumble to the down grade. The knee was pressing too hard, Jay. He fell. Look. Yeah, he scrambled behind the rocks.
0: Whoa, whoa, Charcoal.
1: Come on, Sheriff. Boom. Oh. Hit the dirt. Let your mouth go. Go on, Charcoal. Go on.
3: He's down under that rock shelf. Perfect cover.
0: Not too perfect. Bullets will ricochet back from that ledge behind him. See that dent in the ledge?
3: Yeah.
0: Draw your gun and we'll empty it on him. Hit right below the dent.
3: Aye.
0: All right. Let's hope for a billiard shot. Start firing. Throw your gun out, Deneen.
4: All right. Don't shoot anymore. Here. Here it is.
0: Okay, Sheriff. Let's take him.
5: And
3: I was sorry for you, Walter, up until a few hours ago.
5: You got to get me to a doctor.
0: You're not hurt badly. We'll get you to a doctor. All I want to know is how you met Crofton.
3: Come on, Walter, talk up.
5: I saw his picture in the paper when he got out of jail. I made a deal with him a couple of months ago.
0: Yeah. A deal to wipe out your own wife and kid.
5: Oh.
0: Must be great to be as brave as you are. Get up, Deneen. You've got a long way to go.

0: Walter Dineen confessed and made a plea for clemency. It was not granted. And on the 11th day of October 1947, he died in the electric chair at Huntsville.
1: And now, here again is the star of our show, Joel McRae, with another interesting anecdote about the Texas Rangers.
2: When the Allies invaded Normandy in World War II, they got an idea as to how far the fame of the Texas Rangers had spread. Both surrendering Nazis and liberated Free French said they knew the war was as good as over because the Texas Rangers had landed. Of course, it was the heroic American Ranger troops who made the landings. But nothing could convince the Nazi war prisoners that these were not the terrible Texans they'd heard about in many American legends. Good night, folks. See you same time next week.
1: Next week, Joel McRae in another authentic reenactment of a case from the files of the Texas Rangers. Joel McRae is currently seen starring in the Universal International Technicolor production, Saddle Trim. Tonight's cast included Tony Barrett, Lorene Tuttle, Mike Barrett, Hal March, and Paul Fries. This story was transcribed and adapted by Joel Murcott, and the program was produced and directed by Stacy Keach. This is

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2: The National Broadcasting Company presents Joel McRae in Tales of the Texas Rangers. Tonight, transcribed from Hollywood, another authentic reenactment of a case from the files of the Texas Rangers.

Dr. Jace Pearson. Texas, more than 260,000 square miles. And 50 men who make up the most famous and oldest law enforcement body in North America.

0: Forth from the files of the Texas Rangers come these stories based on facts. Only names, dates, and places are fictitious for obvious reasons. The events themselves are a matter of record. Case for tonight, Soft Touch.
1: It is 11 a.m. on a Sunday in August 1949. A blue sedan comes to a stop in front of a ranch house 30 miles from the town of Salt Flats, Texas.
2: Come on, kids. This is Grandma's house.
3: Shh, what? Bill. Huh? Bill, let them sleep. We started so early, they're tired.
2: Well, we can't leave them in the car.
3: If we wake them up now, they'll never finish their naps. We'll bring them in a few minutes.
2: Okay. Getting up at 4 a.m. was kind of early, even for them, huh? Hey, look. Pa's painted the windmill.
3: Mm. Oh, Bill, I love this place. I wish we didn't live so far away.
2: Yeah.
3: We don't get here often enough.
2: Hey, wonder where the folks are. They usually stand in the middle of the road waiting for us when they know we're bringing the kids for a visit.
3: And the door's open. Your mother's probably in the kitchen cooking enough food for a dozen.
2: Yeah. Don't smell anything cooking.
4: Ma? Pa? You home?
3: Maybe they're still at church, Bill.
2: No, they're always back by 10 o'clock. The garage door was closed, too. Pa always leaves it open when he's got the car out.
3: Oh, then they must be in back someplace.
2: Yeah.
4: Hey, Ma? Pa, where are you?
3: I've never known your mother to be any place but in the kitchen, Bill.
2: Yeah, but she doesn't hear so well anymore. Let's take a look.
4: All right. Ma?
2: Nobody here, Judy.
3: Bill? Bill, what's that spilled on the floor at the door to the pantry?
2: Huh? Hey, Judy, it looks like blood.
3: Oh, Bill.
5: Ma! Pa! Oh, good Lord. Ma, it's dead.
3: Bill, honey, come away. Come away.
1: The brutal murder of the rancher and his wife was reported. Texas Ranger Jace Pearson was notified by shortwave radio. He reached the ranch house less than 1 hour after the bodies were discovered.
6: I'm sorry to have to ask questions at a time like this, Mr. Ross.
2: It's all right. My kids are asleep in the car, though. Mind if my wife takes them into town?
3: I won't leave you here, Bill.
2: Please, honey, I'll be all right. I don't want the kids to come in here or even know about this.
6: Might be best, ma'am.
2: I'll meet you at the hotel later.
3: All right, honey.
6: Better tell me anything you know, Mr. Ross.
2: Yeah. Well, we drove out from Fort Worth this morning. That's my home now. I'm a commercial artist. This is the first time we've been here in 5 months.
6: Hello, Sheriff.
7: Howdy, Ranger. Your wife told us to come right in, Bill. I sure am sorry.
2: Yeah, it's...
7: Might have known something was wrong when I didn't see your folks at services this morning. They never did miss.
6: You better go on with what you were telling me, Mr. Ross.
2: But nothing else to tell. Judy noticed the blood in the kitchen by the pantry door.
6: Okay. Better take a look at him, Sheriff.
7: All right.
6: Just one thing more, Mr. Ross. Your parents have any enemies you know of?
2: No.
7: Jed and Martha Ross never made an enemy in their whole lives, Ranger.
2: Say, you don't want me to go in there with you, do you?
6: No, it won't be necessary. Just take it easy.
7: Kitchen's here. They took a pretty cruel beating, Ranger.
6: Yeah. No sign of a weapon, though. Here, help me move the old man's body a little, will you?
7: Right. Easy, huh? There.
6: A lot of heavy welts, but beaten to death and then put in here. Blood comes mostly from hemorrhaging, though, not so much from cuts.
7: You'd think a weapon would have cut him up more than that. Plus, it was wrapped in something.
6: Only one other thing I can think of. Bare fists.
7: Mm-hmm.
6: Hey, what's this?
7: Let me see. Well, just a little hunk of paper.
6: Yeah, crumpled, too. Piece of a larger sheet. Rest of it must have been torn away. It feels like a good grade of letterhead paper.
7: Mean anything to you?
6: If we find the rest of the paper this came from, no. But if we don't, it could mean plenty.
7: Like what?
6: And the way this is crumpled might have been part of something the old man was hanging on to and somebody tried to get it away from him.
7: Mm-hmm.
6: I'm going to send this into our lab at Austin.
7: Looks like this happened sometime last night.
6: That's something we'll know when we get an autopsy report. We called to have the bodies and the piece of paper picked up. Then we checked around the outside of the house. The gravel road wouldn't hold a car track. But behind the house, we found marks where a horse had been tied. I got charcoal out of the trailer, and the sheriff got a horse from the ranch barn.
8: You went right toward the southeast quarter. Ross has 200 acres in cotton down there.
9: Yeah, I see it.
8: Might have ridden over there yesterday on one of his own horses.
9: No, the horse that made this trail wasn't one of Ross's. The pony we're following has a spread hoof.
6: Whoa. Look, see the marks?
7: Mm. There's
6: a bar across the frog on the right forefoot.
7: Yeah. Wondered why you were checking the shoes on the horses back there in the barn.
6: Yeah, that's why. Who owns the adjoining place? Other side of the cotton.
8: Big Chuck Whitaker.
6: Now let's get moving. I want to have a talk with this Big Chuck Whitaker. Come on, Charlie.
8: Hey, yeah. Here, boy.
10: Yeah, I was over there yesterday afternoon, but I didn't kill nobody.
6: Well, that's very interesting, Mr. Whitaker, because we didn't tell you anything about anybody being killed.
10: I know you didn't, Ranger. My phone happens to be on the same party line as the Ross Ranch. I heard their son Bill call when he found him this morning.
6: You make a habit of listening in?
10: I had a call to make. I picked up the phone I heard. Couldn't help it. Now, if you're through asking questions, I'd like to go back to mending this hornet.
8: That can wait, Chuck.
6: You're not exactly broken up about losing your neighbors.
10: Ranger, I got troubles enough of my own.
6: Why did you go to Ross's yesterday? What time were you there?
10: In the evening, just before sundown. Ross was fixing to have some crop dusting done again. I wanted to talk to him about it.
6: Oh, about doing the job for him?
8: No, Ranger, the crop dusting plane comes down from Salt Flats.
6: Oh. Well, go ahead, Whitaker.
10: Yeah, the last time Ross dusted a spray he carried over on my place. Some of my cattle watered down near that cotton, made them sick.
6: Yeah, Ross say he'd watch out for it?
10: Yeah.
6: And that was all?
10: That was all. And I come home.
6: All right, Whitaker. Come on, Sheriff.
8: Go on, Chuck.
10: Yeah.
8: Easy, boy.
11: Here. Hey, wait a minute.
10: Whoa, Chuck.
8: Hey, Chuck.
10: Yeah, I just thought of something. When I left Ross's place just before dark, a car drove up as I came around the house.
6: Well, who was in it?
10: Man, that's all I know.
6: You didn't see his face?
10: No. Only thing that makes me think of it was something I noticed. Car wasn't from around here.
6: Well, how do you know?
10: Well, they had one of them fancy frames around the license plate. You know the things I mean. They got the name of the town stamped on it.
6: Did you notice the stamp?
10: Yeah. Car was from San Antone.
6: San Antone, huh? Thanks.
10: Yeah.
6: Let's go, Sheriff. Get up, Charlie.
8: Help. Good thing he noticed that car and remembered it. Might be a big help.
6: Yeah. Might be a big lie, too. That man's hard.
8: He just acts hard, Ranger. Kind of sour since his wife ran off with one of his cowhands a few years back. But he don't need no harm.
6: Maybe not.
8: He makes a bad impression. He's liable to send more flowers to Ross's funeral than most anybody around.
6: I've known killers to do that before, too. We checked other ranchers in the area, but we didn't get any information until next morning at the sheriff's office.
8: Morning, Jase. Heard anything from your headquarters yet?
6: No, waiting for him to call me now. What's that, the autopsy report?
8: Yeah. Medical examiner seems to agree with your idea. Death might have been caused by a beating with fists.
6: Pretty thorough job of beating. Did you read this?
8: Yeah.
6: Old woman died of a broken neck. Struck right at the base of the brain. Rabbit punch.
8: Yeah. Old man Ross hemorrhaged to death, like you said.
6: Broken jaw, broken nose, ribs smashed in under the heart. Vessels ruptured from being beaten on the kidneys and in the solar plexus.
8: I'd like to get my hands on anybody who'd do that.
6: If you did get your hands on him, you'd have your hands full. Whoever did it was big, and he could hit. Plenty hard and in just the right spots.
7: You still got Chuck Whitaker on your mind?
6: Only because he fits the bill in a few ways.
7: Never hurt nobody before.
6: No, but he's a bitter man. That kind can...
7: Excuse me. Hello? Yes, he's here. Here. For you, Jace. Captain Stinson calling long distance.
6: Thanks. Hello, Cap.
12: Hello, Jace. Just got a report on the scrap of paper you sent in. Special type. The paper stock indicates the original sheet was a letterhead printed in the government printing office at Washington.
6: You know which bureau?
12: No, but we're checking.
6: I'll try and find out if any department there has had any correspondence with Jed Ross recently.
12: That's what we're doing. But don't expect anything in a hurry.
6: I won't.
12: Bye, Jace.
6: Bye, Captain.
7: You find out where the paper come from?
6: Yeah, some government office in Washington. You been checking on that car from San Antonio?
7: One Whitaker told us about? Mm. Yeah. Nobody I found saw it. How about you?
6: Nobody. Seems like the only one did see it was Chuck Whitaker.
7: I hate to admit it, Jace, but it's beginning to look that way.
6: Let's get our horses. I want to see Whitaker again.
7: When you've known a man all your life, you hate to think he's a murderer. On the other hand, you hate to see a neighbor get killed, too.
6: If Whitaker's telling the truth, he's got nothing to worry about.
7: I feel mighty sorry for young Bill Ross. He was all busted up at the funeral parlor. Tough for him to take it alone, but he made his wife and kids go back to Fort Worth.
6: He the only child?
7: Bill? Yeah. Only one living, that is. Had a sister, Joan. Nicest girl you'd ever see.
6: What happened to her?
7: She was a Navy nurse. Got killed in the Solomon Islands during the war. Ross has sure had that share of trouble, all right.
6: Kind of trouble somebody ought to pay for.
7: Hey, look. There's Whitaker now on a pony coming toward us. Just rode out of the gully.
6: Yeah. Get up, Charlie.
7: Hey, boy.
10: Oh, boy. They're coming back to see me, huh?
6: That's right, Whitaker.
10: You think I've been lying to you, don't you, Ranger?
7: I take it easy, Chuck.
6: Get one thing straight, Whitaker. I got nothing against you or any man, not personally. But I do intend to find the man who killed your neighbors.
10: Well, then you can stop looking around my place. Sheriff, I rode out to meet you because your office called. You're both wanted back in town.
6: Why?
10: Because I ain't blind and I ain't lying. One of the sheriff's deputies has found somebody else who saw that car from San Antonio.

0: Give him some gas.
1: Are you sure it was on Saturday, huh?
0: It sure was. About 5 o'clock, I'd say.
1: I guess there's not much traffic from San Antone comes through here, does it, Sheriff?
2: Nope, we're off the main U.S. highways. Anybody coming down here on a state road would have to have some business around here someplace.
1: You remember the man in the car?
0: I sure do. After I give him the gas, he'd come in for some coffee.
1: Can you describe him?
0: Oh, well, 3 days ago, but he's better than 6 feet, maybe 200 pounds. Then, of course, there was his face.
2: What was wrong with it?
0: Well, Sheriff, his face looked like he tried to bulldog a steer on rocky ground and lost. It sure was scarred up.
1: He bleeding any place?
0: Oh, no, Ranger. I didn't mean fresh scarred. Reckon he looked that way for a long time.
2: And when he left here, you drive on toward Salt Flats?
0: He sure did. Wasn't nobody else in here when he stopped or when he left, so I didn't have nothing much to do, and I was watching when he drove off.
1: He was going in the direction of the Ross Ranch, all right?
2: Yeah. But who was he?
1: That's what I'm going to find out, if I can. Bill Ross said he's a commercial artist, didn't he?
2: Yeah, why?
1: Because I want to bring him out here, get a detailed description of that face, and see if Ross can draw something that comes close to it. We sent for Bill Ross, but before he joined us at the sheriff's office, something else turned up. A long-distance call from Captain Stinson.
3: We found out what that letter from Washington might have been, Jace.
1: Good, Captain. Let's have it.
3: Well, it might have been from the Veterans Administration. Answer to a letter Jed Ross wrote asking if they had any record of a United States Marine named Herbert Walsh.
1: What else?
3: Well, for some reason, Ross wanted to know if there really had been a Herbert Walsh in the Corps, and especially if he'd been wounded and hospitalized in the Solomon Islands. The piece of paper you sent in might have come from the answer the Vets Administration sent to Ross.
1: What was the answer?
3: There's no record of a Herbert Walsh, Jace. Does it fit anything?
1: I don't know, Captain. But the Ross has lost a daughter in the Solomons, a Navy nurse. Bill Ross just came in with the sheriff. I'll get on it. Bye.
3: Bye, Jace.
1: Ross, does the name Herbert Walsh ring a bell with you?
4: Yes. Yes, Ranger, it does. My father told me about him in a letter 2 months ago.
1: You know who he is?
4: No, I never saw him. Folks wrote that he stopped by the ranch and told him my sister had taken care of him in the Solomons before she got killed.
1: Is that all?
4: No. According to my father's letter, Walsh gave my folks the idea that, well, that he and my sister had been very close.
1: Had your sister ever mentioned him in letters to your folks when she was overseas?
4: Well, they couldn't remember, but we were awful fond of my kid sister, Ranger. Anybody who'd known her would have found an open door with my folks.
1: Somebody found one, all right. Too open.
4: What do you mean?
1: There isn't any Herbert Walsh.
4: What? But my pa gave him some money.
1: When? Did he write to you about that?
4: No, but I've just been going over my father's affairs. In the past 2 months, he loaned Walsh several hundred dollars. I have the canceled checks.
1: Where are the checks?
4: At the lawyer's office on the corner.
1: I want to see where those checks were cashed. Come on.
2: Jace, you figure this Walsh is a phony working the old war buddy racket?
1: Of course he is, but with a new angle, a dead girl.
4: What do you mean?
1: I mean that families of servicemen and women open their hearts too easily to strangers they think might have been close to somebody they loved.
4: You mean Walsh killed my family?
1: Your father must have suspected him. He wrote to Washington and found out Walsh had never been in the Solomons or the Marines. And when Walsh came the last time, your father called his hand with a letter he'd gotten from the VA.
2: Here's the building where the lawyer is.
4: Here are the checks, Ranger. Four of them, total of $600.
1: Endorsed by Walsh. Cashed for him by merchants in San Antone.
2: That car came from San Antone, Jace. That sure fits.
1: It sure does. Let's get out to that cafe and get that sketch drawn up.

0: No, it weren't quite like that around the eyes. There was marks around the eyebrows.
1: She means scar tissue.
2: Oh. See, eyes deeper set then. Like this?
0: Yeah, sure were. The nose didn't come out so far. It had a kind of a dent in the middle.
2: Yeah. Yeah. Like that?
0: Hey, that's fine. It's real good.
1: If somebody knew the man, would they recognize him from that?
0: They sure would. That's almost a spitting image, I'd say.
1: Thanks a lot, ma'am.
0: You're sure welcome.
1: I'll take that bill. Thanks again.
0: Uh-huh. Come back.
3: Well, he ain't the prettiest fellow I ever saw.
2: I don't know. My folks said that, too. But Walsh told him he'd been in a Jap prison camp, been treated bad.
1: Walsh was lying, if Walsh is his real name.
3: Must have got beat up someplace, Jace.
1: Yeah, and I've got a hunch I know where.
2: Where do you think?
1: In a prize ring. The man who killed your folks was a professional fighter.
3: You figure that just because of his face?
1: And one other thing. Don't forget that autopsy report, Sheriff.
3: That's right. Well, you remarked right then that the fellow who threw those punches knew what he was doing.
2: I'd sure like to get my hands on him. Two old people, and getting at him through my kid sister.
1: Don't think about your own revenge. The law will take care of that.
2: Yeah, but no law can bring them back to life.
1: Drop you at the office, Bill. You and the sheriff. I'll be in touch with you later.
3: Where are you going, Jace?
1: Out of your territory. San Antone.
4: All right, come on, Chris. Throw that 1-2 faster. Come on, roll with it. That's it.
5: Oh, now, let me see, Ranger. Now, well, I've seen that face before. Sure.
1: Oh, yeah.
5: Well, been some time, but he used to train here, all right. Heavyweight. Wait a minute. Hey, Pop, come here.
6: Yeah. Oh, come here, Mike.
5: Pop is the world's oldest fight fan. Knows every fighter in his record for the past 50 years. Maybe he can tell you something.
6: Yeah. You know, what can I do for you?
1: You know a man who looks like this?
6: Yeah, I seen him before.
1: His name Walsh?
6: Walsh, nothing. That's Eddie Pola. Never did amount to anything. Had a punch like a bullock, but no science. Wide open for a left hook. Had 31 fights and ended
5: That's
6: up...
5: That's fine, Pop. Hold huh? Ranger, you don't care about all that.
1: The main thing I want to know is, when did you see him last?
6: Oh, 6-7 years ago.
1: Well, that long ago?
6: Oh, ain't long enough to suit me. Pola never should have been allowed in the ring. He wasn't the kind of fighter that loved the sport. He liked to hit men to ruin him, that one.
1: And you have no idea where I might find him?
6: Well,
5: not me, Pop.
6: No.
1: Well, thanks for your help.
6: Yeah, you're welcome, stranger.
5: Why, sure. Glad to help, Ranger.
6: Hey, wait a minute, Ranger.
1: Yeah?
6: I just remembered. There was a gal Pola used to hang out with. Name was, Dolly Richards. She might know where he is.
1: Well, you know where I might find her?
6: Well, she used to work in the box office of the Empire Theater. That's all I know.
1: Thanks. I'll try it.
6: Planning to arrest Eddie Pola?
1: That's my plan, all right. Why?
6: Well, don't surprise me none, you understand, but, let me give you some advice.
1: Go ahead.
6: Watch yourself in the clinches if you find him, Ranger. He's tougher 9 miles unpaved road. He's bad medicine. And he won't be fighting by the rule books if he knows you want him.
1: Thanks, Pop. I'll be careful.
6: Yeah, being careful ain't enough. Get off first. Remember, he's a sucker for a left hook. If he gets a chance to hit you good, he won't stop till he kills you.
1: I checked the Empire Theater for Pola's girl, Dolly Richards, but she hadn't been seen for years. I put through a call to headquarters asking them to check auto registration for one in Pola's name. It was late afternoon when Captain Stinson got back to me by phone.
7: The car he was using must have been stolen, Jace. There's nothing registered in that name.
1: You checking for a criminal record on him?
7: Yeah, but there's nothing in this state. We're checking with other states, though. I just sent teletypes off.
1: I'll have to wait a while, then.
7: Nothing else you can do, Jace. So long.
1: Hey, wait a minute, Captain.
7: What?
1: Take one more crack at the License Bureau in Austin. See if they have a car registered to Dolly Richards.
7: Dolly Richards? Well, who's she, Jace? Pola's girlfriend?
1: She was. Let's hope the torch is still burning. I didn't move from the phone until the captain called back. This time he had something.

0: Car registered to Dolly Richards, Texas license T49753. Her address is RFD number 4 on Farm Highway 73. It's a turnoff north of Tilden.
1: Well, that doesn't sound right to me, Captain. Car I want had San Antone marked on the license plate frame.
0: That's still all right, Jace. Dolly Richards bought the car 6 months ago from a San Antone dealer. Frame might have been on there.
1: That's better. Any out-of-state record on Pola?
0: Not yet. You want to wait another hour or so?
1: No. You can give me word by shortwave. I'm heading toward Tilden.
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2: 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Served 3 years Leavenworth, impersonating Army officer and using mails to defraud. 1 year, Oklahoma State Penitentiary for fraud. 1 year, Louisiana, assault.
1: 10-4, Unit 10, clear.
2: KDXA, Austin.
1: I took the turnoff north of Tilden, headed for the sprawling country ribboned by Farm Highway 73. It was midnight when my headlights picked out the mailbox and the name D. Richard. I left the car on the road and slipped up to the house. It was dark. I knocked.
3: All right, Eddie, all right. Don't blow your top. I got a tired kitty.
1: Pola isn't home, huh?
3: Pola? I don't know anybody by that name.
1: You can save the static, lady. Where was he last Saturday night?
3: He was right here with me.
1: During the late afternoon and evening?
4: You heard her, Ranger.
3: Oh, Eddie, I didn't know you was in. He knocked, and I thought you'd forgot your key.
4: All right, Dolly, shut up. Like we said, Ranger, I was here last Saturday.
1: I know somebody who says you weren't. Described you well enough for this to be drawn. Good likeness, too, Pola.
4: I was here. What are you going to prove with a drawing?
1: I'm not going to prove anything with a drawing. But I'm going to have an eyewitness prove that you were near Salt Flats Saturday when Jed and Martha Ross were murdered.
3: Murdered?
4: Shut up, Dolly.
1: Forget to tell her about that part of it, eh, Pola? Maybe you forgot to tell her about the checks to Herbert Walsh, the Marine the VA never heard of. Where's that letter you ripped out of the old man's hand?
4: All right, Ranger, I'll show you. Come in. Yeah, it's over here, and...
1: Boy at San Antone Jim told me you were open for a left hook, Pola. Now, don't try that again. Get on your feet and turn around. You too, miss.
3: Why me?
1: So I can cuff you together.
3: What are you taking me for?
1: For harboring a murderer. And to give you a chance to decide whether you want to stick to your story or tell the truth. All right, move.

0: Dolly Richards turned state's evidence against Eddie Pula. Pula was tried, convicted, and sentenced to death in the electric chair.
1: And now here again is the star of our show, Joel McRae.
2: Many years ago, a group of Texas Rangers had a showdown battle with a notorious band of killers. Several days later, the Rangers assigned to the case staggered back to their headquarters, showing the marks of combat, many of them badly wounded. The captain of the company, too impatient to wait for a written report, went to the barracks where the men were cleaning up and tending to their wounds. "What happened?" the captain asked. There was silence for a moment as the Rangers looked up at him. Finally, one of them said, "Oh, nothing much, Cap. We had a little shooting match, and they lost. Good night, folks. See you again same time next week."
1: Next week, Joel McRae in another authentic

Joel McRae is currently seen starring in the Universal International Technicolor production, Saddle Trent. Tonight's cast included Tony Barrett, Paul Frees, Mike Barrett, Tom Tully, Bill Johnstone, Byron Kane, and Virginia Gregg. This story was transcribed and adapted by Joel Murcott, and the program was produced and directed by Stacy Keach. This is Hal Gibney speaking.

0: Three chimes mean good times on NBC. The chimes are really excited about a big show. In fact, it's the big show. An hour and a half every Sunday with Tallulah Bankhead as FemC and starring Jimmy Durante, Fred Allen, Jack Carson, Groucho Marx, Jose Ferrer, Meredith Wilson, and many, many more. All this and Tallulah, too. No wonder it's the big show. The premiere date is Sunday, November 5th, just 1 week from today.
1: Phil Harris reminding you that next it's Theater Guild on NBC.
2: The National Broadcasting Company presents Joel McRae in Tales of the Texas Rangers. Tonight, transcribed from Hollywood, another authentic reenactment of a case from the files of the Texas Rangers.

as Ranger Jace Pearson. Texas, more than 260,000 square miles. And 50 men who make up the most famous and oldest law enforcement body in North America.

0: matter of record. Case for tonight, the white suit.
1: It is 6 a.m., June 23rd, 1947. There is only one prisoner in the Live Oak County Jail. He is John Elliott Bascom, a notorious and dangerous gunman. In the anteroom connecting the jail with the sheriff's office, Deputy George Keaton dozes, snoring at the end of a long and uneventful night's duty.
2: Miss George! Miss George!
3: Hello, Uncle Ben. You still here?
2: Yes, sir. Yeah, but that prosecutor's office down the hall was powerful dirty. About ready to go along home now as soon as I hang up my mask, but I brewed this here coffee for you.
3: Coffee? Put it here.
2: Oh. She's hot, Jonah.
3: Coffee. Uncle Ben, you're an angel.
2: Don't know about that, Miss Jones. Ain't nobody else feed my wing. Just put the pot and cup in my closet when you're through. I'll take care of him when I come on tonight.
3: Sure thank you, Uncle Ben.
2: Yeah.
4: Hey, jailer!
3: What's the matter with you now, Bascom?
4: Take a look! The cell floor is wet. Water's running all over. This jail may have all the comforts of home, but I wouldn't give you much for your plumbing.
3: Man, this building's so old, it's a wonder it doesn't all come apart. Valve must have stuck again.
4: Water all over the floor.
3: All right. I'll take it easy.
4: What a crummy joint.
3: You keep back, Bascom.
4: Don't worry. You can do the waiting. I'm not putting my feet down in that water.
3: Stay there in your bunk. I'll see what's the matter. Let's see what's wrong with this. Why, you. Your undershirt stuffed in the drain.
4: Yes. Give me a gun.
3: No, I'm just...
2: Miss Joseph! Oh, Lordy, Bert!

0: Sheriff Chris Olson discovered the bodies of his night deputy and the courthouse janitor when he came into his office at 8 o'clock. He immediately telephoned the Texas Rangers, and a short time later, Ranger Jace Pearson arrived.
1: Jace Pearson, well, am I glad to see you.
2: It's been quite a while, Sheriff.
1: Jace, it's a bad thing.
2: Anything involving Bascom is. You got any line on him yet?
1: No, apparently he slipped out of town afoot. We don't even know what direction he took.
2: Probably east up Rocky Valley. That's the quickest way into open country. Ranger Harris was ordered out on this assignment with me.
1: Oh, where is he?
2: I dropped him with a walkie-talkie at 2 Mile Bridge on the way in. He's riding through the brush now, cutting for a trail. We ought to find out pretty soon if Bascom's still afoot.
1: And if he isn't?
2: Now, the highway patrol's already closed the main roads into this area. As soon as we get a localization, mounted units will move in and attempt to close the gaps. We'll get him, Sheriff.
1: And I sure hope so. Oh, excuse me. Sheriff's office, Olson speaking.
3: Sheriff, this is Bob McDougal out on Route 7. A man just stole my truck out of the field where I was working.
1: You got a description?
3: I didn't get a very good look at him. He was clear across the field. A medium-sized fellow wearing a pair of white coveralls, headed toward Prado.
1: What kind of truck?
3: A red half-ton pickup, 46 model.
1: Anything else to identify
3: it? It's kind of beat up. A grill's broken out in front.
1: I think that's enough for us, McDougal.
3: You know who it was?
1: I think so. But you better get in as soon as you can and file a theft report, just the same. Farmer's truck was stolen about 8 miles out of Route 7. It's Bascom, all right, Jace. White coveralls.
2: Yeah, those jail suits sure show up. Come on, my unit's out front. We'll get this on the radio as we roll. Racing out of town on Route 7 with my double horse trailer still coupled, I radioed all units to be on the lookout for the truck. Then I contacted Ranger Harris through his walkie-talkie and asked him to meet us at 2 Mile Bridge. He was there when we arrived. Nice timing, Ed.
4: What's up, Jace?
2: You got a line on Bascom. Let's get your horse loaded in with charcoal.
4: Okay, Bascom still afoot?
2: No. He grabbed himself a truck about 8 miles down the road.
4: Yeah, he would. This side's clear, Jace.
2: Watch your toes. Charcoal, you got company.
4: In you go, boy.
2: Better bring the walkie-talkie up front with you, Ed.
4: Got it. Ready? Heave!
2: All snug. Come on.

0: Sheriff Olson, meet Ranger Harris.
1: Howdy, Sheriff.
2: Howdy, Ranger. So, that's your walkie-talkie, is it?
1: Didn't know much to it.
3: Yeah, pretty compact, all right. Hangs right on the saddle.
2: You can keep in touch with your headquarters with him?
3: At Austin? No, no. Practical range about 5 miles. Closer the better. Strictly a field outfit.
2: Oh, I see.
0: All set? Maybe we can drive Mr. Bascom right into the roadblock at Dry Creek Crossroads.

0: Well, sounds like you just made it.
1: Yeah.
0: What's the matter, out of gas?
1: Yeah, fill her up.
0: Premium or regular?
1: Anything, fill her up.
0: You betcha. Say, isn't this old Bob McDougal's truck?
1: Yeah, I'm taking it into Pareto.
0: Thought he got all his repair work done at Live Oak.
1: Not this time. Hurry it up, will you?
0: It's trying to bubble over on me. Filler pipe must be bent. Old Mac sure beats up a truck, don't he?
1: Yeah.
0: Best farmer in the county, but awful careless about machinery.
1: Seems come like on, come on. Wind it up. That's enough gas.
0: Okay, mister, okay. You must be in a hurry.
1: I am.
0: You're going to lose some time at Dry Creek.
1: Yeah? Why?
0: The law's got a roadblock at the crossroads for some reason or another, combing everybody through down to the seams of their drawers. 5 2/10. That's 131.
1: Charge it.
0: Hey. All right, you smart mechanic. Let's see how far that gas gets you.
2: Operator.
3: This is Jim Perry. Get me the Dry Creek store, quick.
2: I'm sorry, that line's busy.
3: Break in on it. The highway patrol's got a roadblock there. I want to talk to one of the officers.
2: Is this an emergency call?
3: A smart aleck in Bob McDougal's truck just clipped me for some gas. He was in too big a hurry, to be honest, and he deliberately took the wrong turn when I told him there were officers ahead.
2: Mr. McDougal's truck, is that a red one?
3: Sure, everybody knows that truck. A red pickup with a mechanic in white coveralls driving it.
2: You're out on Route 7. What turn did the truck take?
3: The crazy fool took off down the old big wash road. Tell a patrol they can box him in there. The road ends at the wash.
2: Keep a watch on that road, Mr. Perry. That's the man they're looking for.
3: What?
2: It's Jack Bascom. He broke jail and killed 2 men at the county seat this morning.
3: Jack Bascom?
2: I can ring Dry Creek now.
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4: Subject Jack Bascom refused to pay for gasoline. He turned south from Route 7 at Perry's filling station. 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
6: That's Perry's down there at the foot of the hill.
5: 10-4. 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We'll keep KTXA advised. Unit 10 clear.
4: 10-4, KTXA Austin.
6: Yeah, that's Jim Perry out in front, flagging us down now.
3: Officers! I just got held up.
5: Yeah, we know. For some gasoline.
3: You know?
6: Now, the radio, Jim. Now, that's the turn he took over there?
3: Yeah, the big wash road.
5: How long ago?
3: Maybe 10 minutes.
6: Pretty good start on us, Jace.
5: Yeah, for the kind of country there is down here. Let's don't let him get any more.
7: Found the red pickup abandoned in the sandy bed of Big Wash, 4 miles from the highway, and radioed the surrounding units. John Bascom's tracks led straight into broken country beyond the wash. Eh, he couldn't go any further in the truck, and neither can we. Looks like work for the horses from here on, Ed. Let's get him out.
8: Right.
6: I'll give you a hand, Jeez.
8: Easy, boy, easy.
5: Come on, Charco. Better get the walkie-talkie, Ed. We ought to be able to contact any unit south of Dry Creek with it pretty soon.
8: Yeah, I believe you're right.
6: Hey, you boys leaving me a foot, Jase?
5: You can take the unit back, Sheriff. Maybe join the highway patrol at Dry Creek. Bascom's headed southwest. He probably figures to slip past the roadblocks.
6: He might be making a wide detour over toward Highway 11.
5: Might be.
8: All set, Jase.
5: Okay.
6: Anything else I can do?
5: Yeah, keep your fingers crossed.
6: I will. Trailing Bascom isn't going to be any cinch for you boys. He's desperate, armed, and he knows his trail's rich.
5: I know. Easy, boy. For good measure, I don't like the looks of those clouds over there. But all we need is a storm to wipe out what little sign he may leave. Well, let's get started, Ed.

0: You are listening to Tales of the Texas Rangers, starring Joel McRae as Ranger Jace Pearson. And now we continue with tonight's case, The White Suit, an authentic story from the files of the Texas Rangers.
1: By 4 o'clock, Ed Harris and I were deep into the rough country south of Big Wash. We'd continually cut back and forth for Bascom's tracks, finding them and then losing them again. It was slow work covering 5 miles to his one while he steadily built up his lead on us. He was infernally clever.
2: Take it easy going down here, Jace. This canyon wall was any steeper, we'd be hanging by our collars.
3: Ooh, ooh, charcoal. Hey, wait a minute, Ed. Pull up.
2: Whoa, boy. Whoa, now. Whoa. Now what, Jace?
1: Bascom didn't slide down here like we thought.
2: No?
1: Look, there's the rock he pushed over from the rim to make a skid mark we've been following. See, it's lava, like the cap on the rim. Different from the rest of the rock down here.
2: So we've got to climb back to the top. I'd have sworn he started down here to cross this canyon.
1: That's what he wanted us to think. Anything to cost us time. The trouble is, we got to follow out every one of these blind trails he's leaving us. Any one of them may be the McCoy.
2: Yeah, he'll be to California before we ever get out of these badlands.
1: He isn't to California yet. Don't worry, he's working as hard as we are. Up, Charlie. Lift him up.
2: Come on, Red Horse. Make like a goat. Come on.
1: Watch it, Ed.
2: What a climb. It's getting late. Look at that sun, Jace.
1: Yeah. Hey, that low sun has got its advantages.
2: Oh, boy. Oh, now. Easy.
1: Take a look at that slope over there across the canyon. That patch of sand past that big mesquite.
2: Yeah, tracks, footprints. Then Bascom did cross the canyon after all.
1: Probably someplace a little downstream.
2: Jace, how come we didn't see those tracks when we started down here from up before? He couldn't have made them since then. We aren't that close behind him.
1: No, the tracks were there before, we just didn't see them. Now the sun's low enough to throw longer shadows into the prints his boots made. Makes them twice as visible.
2: Yeah, well, we better start looking for a place to cross ourselves.
1: Now, let's climb a little higher first. I'm worried about that storm the way it's piling up.
2: Up, Red Horse. Come on. Clouds are getting black, Jace.
1: Probably loaded with static. We better try to make radio contact with the walkie-talkie while we can. We'll need to work from this high ground to get through.
2: General call, Jace?
1: Yeah. Now, suppose you try it now, Ed.
2: Yeah. Unit 902 to unit in range. Unit 902 to unit in range.
4: Unit 8.
2: Oh, boy, oh. Here you are, Jace.
1: Oh, charcoal.
4: Unit 8 to Unit 902. 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
1: Unit 902 requests the location of Unit 8.
4: Unit 8 is at the intersection of County 5 and State 11, 10 miles south of Dry Creek.
1: 10-4. Unit 8 is now too far north. Fugitive still bearing toward Highway 11, approximately 12 miles south and east of Dry Creek. Suggest Unit 8 move south about 5 miles.
4: Unit 8, 10-4.
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4: Unit 8, 10-4.
2: Say, look, Jace. Bascom may stay on the other side of the canyon, or he may double back to this side. Why don't we save ourselves a lot of riding and split up for a bit?
1: Might not be a bad idea.
2: I'll take the canyon floor. It's sandy. Tracks will be easy to spot there. And you can work along this rim.
1: All right. But watch yourself, Ed. You'll be in the open down there.
2: Yeah, just let Bascom show himself once. That's all I want. Come on, Red Horse. We're going down. Easy now. Easy. Give me a chance to get to the bottom before you start, Jace.
1: Okay. Something about a manhunt sharpens the hunter's senses. I sat on the rim for long moments, watching Ed Harris descend that canyon wall, feeling danger without being able to identify it. Suddenly, smoke blossomed behind a rock on the opposite rim. I saw Harris sag in his saddle before the horse carried him out of sight. Dim by distance came the lagging sound of the shot.
3: Go, Charles! Go, boy!
2: Over here, Jake. He was right up those coveralls make some target.
1: Probably realizes that by now, and he'll really run. How bad are you hit?
2: Flesh wound clean, just above the elbow here. Help me get this kerchief on it. I'll be all right.
1: Pull your sleeve out of the way.
2: Yeah. He would pick my left arm. How'd he know I was a southpaw?
1: That's something we may be asking him right sudden. You okay now?
2: Yeah, like new.
1: Pick up his trail on the rim. We'll have to watch sharp. He's going to try to keep that white suit out of sight. Now that we're this close to him.
2: Come on, Red Horse. Show that charcoal out of clock. Come on.

0: now. Just a little more. Almost to the top. Come on now.
1: Yep. Whoa. Had a fat chance of picking up anybody's trail here, Jace. A herd of elephants could have crossed this loose shale without leaving a trace.
2: Maybe. Yeah, but look here. You see them?
1: Yeah. Ants, a whole trail of them.
2: Ants don't go after anything in this country they can't eat. Let's see what these are having for supper. Here we are. On this piece of shale.
1: Yeah, blood. And then I did nail them. We got a wounded animal on our hands, Jace. May let go at us from behind any of these brush clumps.
2: I don't think he's hurt so bad he won't keep on running. There's just a few drops here. I'm afraid you just creased him. That was pretty long range.
1: Well, it won't be the next time I get him in my sights, I promise you that. I owe him something for this arm. Let's go.
2: He's probably headed for that big mesquite thicket.
1: Yeah, he would. Come on, Red Horse.
2: Up, Charcoal.
1: Hey, hey, Jace. Look, out there in the open. His coveralls, he's peeled them off.
3: And there he goes, into that big clump of brush across the clearing.
1: Come on, let's go get him.
3: Hey, wait a minute.
1: Whoa, boy.
2: Circle around below him, Ed. Make a lot of racket like we're still together and hunting blind. Maybe you can flush him back between those big rocks.
1: Okay, I'll try it, Jace.
2: I'll hide Charcoal out behind the side of them, and maybe we can rig up a little surprise party for Mr. Bascom when he comes through.
1: But be careful, will you? He won't give you a chance. Don't give him one.
2: Chance? That killer? Just let me get my hands on him.
1: Come on, Red Horse. Hit that rock. Let's go. Here.
2: Easy, Charcoal. Easy. We go this way. Ooh, ooh, boy. You're the shade of this rock for you, Charcoal. Easy now, boy. Quiet. Quiet.
3: Head down, boy. Shh. Shut up, Charcoal.
4: Senor, what do you want?
2: We're Texas Rangers.
5: Got him, Jace.
3: Oh, Ranger.
5: Yeah, I got him. But he's the wrong man.
6: Wrong man?
1: What's he doing here?
2: Ask him.
4: Senores, I am scared. God, I'm here in this place. It's nobody. I am a lonesome man. Mind my sheep. Then I hear the gun 2-3 times.
1: When?
4: Now, a few minutes ago. I think maybe it's my friend Diego come from next valley with gun to kill coyote. We have much trouble with coyote here, senor.
2: We aren't looking for coyotes. Where'd you close?
4: I go to see if it's my friend when this malo hombre, this very bad man, is jump from the bush. His gun is very big. He take my clothes. He tell me not to move when he run. I stand still till he's gone. Then I run too.
1: Which way'd he go?
4: How do I know, senor? Me, Pedro, I am scared to death.
2: Sorry, Pedro. Forget about your clothes. You're a lucky man to be alive.
4: Si, I know, senora. Si.
2: You better get some more clothes before that storm hits. You aren't exactly dressed for bad weather. Oh, steady, Charcoal. Looks like our surprise didn't come off, Ed. Let's get moving before Bascom builds up a lead on us again.
1: Yeah, let's go, Red Horse.
3: Yup, Charcoal.
2: Harris and I picked up the trail shortly, but Bascom managed to stay ahead of us using a large bag of tricks to keep out of sight, even if he couldn't shake us. When the sun set behind towering thunderclouds, we were working our way down a wide, arid valley, keeping some distance apart.
1: Hey, Jace, here's the tracks again.
2: Pick them up, Charcoal.
1: Yeah.
2: Ooh, ooh, boy.
1: See them? There they are, heading right down there in the valley.
2: Yeah, fresh as daisies, too.
1: Yeah, no blow sand drifted into them at all.
2: We better try that general call again, Ed.
1: To report our position?
2: Yeah, look at the direction those tracks are taking. They've been swinging that way the last half hour.
1: Yeah, I noticed that. Headed almost due east now.
2: Bascom's pulling another big red herring on us. He made for Highway 11 long enough for us to report it and set up interception for him there.
1: And then he swings straight east for Highway 13. Sort of catches us with our units down, don't it?
2: Bascom's gambling that it does. Yeah, I'll try the call. Unit 902 to unit in range. 902 to unit in range. 902 to unit in range.
1: That's no use, Jace. You can't raise anybody. We're too far out now.
2: The weather isn't helping any either on this lower ground. Looks like we're in for a real soaking before night.
1: Yeah. Well, Bascom can't possibly be much ahead of us. Maybe we can tree him before he gets through to the highway. Handle him on our own from here on.
2: You can't risk it, Ed. If he slips us and gets through to make a ride with somebody or steal another car, he'll be gone.
1: Well, I guess here's where we separate, then. I'm kind of out of the running with this here bum arm. Give me the walkie-talkie, and I'll double back till I'm in range of the units on Highway 11 again.
6: Yeah, that's good. It'll ride all right like that. Anything special for the boys?
2: Ask them to request coverage on Highway 13 all the way to Prado. And keep trying till you get through. I'll stick on his trail.
6: I'll have a relay into KDXA in half an hour.
2: As soon as you do, you better head out toward Dry Creek and get that arm looked after.
6: I'll wait till we've got Bascom. Good luck, Jace.
2: Same to you, Ed.
3: Come on, Charlie. Here.
2: Later, the rain struck with cloudburst intensity, bringing complete darkness. But not before John Bascom's tracks led me onto an adobe bench where sheep had been grazing. He'd removed his boots here, and his tracks blended with a maze of other bear footprints left by Mexican sheep herders. I rode on slowly. Suddenly, a small, rain-drenched boy stepped out from the brush. Charco nearly ran him down.
1: Whoa, whoa, Charco. Steady, boy.
3: Hey, you there. Hey, boy, niño, wait. Get
2: up! He ran like a frightened little rabbit. Light winked as the door opened and closed, the door to an adobe shack. As I approached, I saw the blinds were tightly drawn, almost as though to prevent the leakage of any telltale light from the candle burning dimly inside. Whoa, Charco. Whoa, boy. Open up! Open up!
7: Jenny, who are you?
2: Texas Ranger. Let me in out of this rain. I want to ask you some questions.
7: Oh, no, senor. I cannot let you in. My husband, he's sick. He's very sick.
2: That your boy that just ran in here?
7: Si, senor, my Juanito. He was going to look for the mama goat. The storm, she's bad. You frightened him, senor.
2: You gave me a turn for a minute, too. Look, I need a little help.
7: Me, I would do anything for the Texas Ranger.
2: Trailing a man, a very dangerous man. He must have passed close to here about the time the rain began. Where is he now?
7: We have seen nothing, Juanito. Me, nobody, senor.
2: Maybe your husband did then. Anyway, I want out of this rain.
7: Senor, no, you must not, my husband.
2: This woman was deathly afraid, but her eyes told me she wasn't afraid of me. Of the storm, perhaps, of the sickness in her house, or of the blanket-wrapped man lying on a bunk in the corner of the room with his bare feet protruding toward me. The door was thick. I pushed it inward as far as it'd go and stepped quickly behind it.
7: Senor, please!
3: Slide your gun out from under that blanket and drop it, Bascom. The gun, Bascom. Drop it or I'll break your other arm. Drop it!
2: You would be stubborn, Bascom. Now you really got something to be sick about.
8: Do something. I'm bleeding to death.
2: You won't get off that easy. We're saving you for the electric chair. You got something I can use for bandages, senora?
8: Oh, my arm.
7: Un momento. Here, senor.
2: Gracias. This'll do fine.
7: How did you know?
2: He was holding a gun on you and the boy, making you do what he said?
7: Si. How could you know?
2: Your real husband's a sheep man, isn't he?
7: Si, senor. He's working near Prado now.
2: Well, look at these bare feet sticking out here. You ever see an honest-to-goodness sheep man with his toes all crowded together from wearing cowboy boots? Better put some water on to heat. I'll need it to patch him up enough to take him in.

0: John Bascom was tried in Live Oak County and found guilty of the murder of two men. On the second day of December 1947 at Huntsville Prison, his sentence was carried out. Death in the electric chair.
1: And now, here again is the star of our show, Joel McRae.
2: One of the pleasures afforded us here in this show is the large number of letters we receive asking for special information about the Texas Rangers. This week we received one, an especially interesting letter, in which the writer said she had heard of an official Ranger's prayer and inquired if such a prayer actually existed. It does. The prayer was written by Captain Pierre Bernard Hill, chaplain of the Texas Rangers, and I should like you to hear it. O God, whose end is justice, whose strength is all our stay, be near and bless my mission as I go forth today. Let wisdom guide my actions, let courage fill my heart, and help me, Lord, in every hour to do a ranger's part. Protect when danger threatens, sustain when trails are rough. Help me to keep my standard high and smile at each rebuff. When night comes down upon me, I pray thee, Lord, be nigh, whether on lonely scout or camped under Texas sky. Keep me, O God, in life, and when my days shall end, forgive my sins and take me in, for Jesus' sake. Amen.

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1: Next week, Joel McRae in another authentic reenactment of a case from the files of the Texas Rangers.

0: Joel McRae will soon be seen in the Universal International Technicolor production, Frenchie. Tonight's cast included Tony Barrett, Herb Butterfield, Barney Phillips, Bill Johnstone, Herb Ellis, and Lillian Baez. This story was transcribed and adapted by Tom W. Blackburn, and the program was produced and directed by Stacy Keach. This is Hal Gibney speaking.
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0: The National Broadcasting Company presents Joel McRae in Tales of the Texas Rangers. Tonight, transcribed from Hollywood, another authentic reenactment of a case from the files of the Texas Rangers. Tales of the Texas Rangers, starring Joel McRae as Ranger Jace Pearson. Texas, more than 260,000 square miles, and 50 men who make up the most famous and oldest law enforcement body in North America.

0: from the files of the Texas Rangers come these stories based on fact. Only names, dates, and places are fictitious for obvious reasons. The events themselves are a matter of record. Case for tonight, Blood Relative.
1: It is 4 p.m., June 26, 1949. Will Bonner, proprietor of the general store at Stump Hill, Texas, is waiting on Mac Kennedy, a dirt farmer.
2: Yeah. 8 pounds of flour and the bacon, Mac. Anything else?
3: Yeah, carton of cigarettes.
2: Yeah. How about making it a couple of sacks of tobacco, huh?
3: What's the matter, Will? My credit no good anymore?
2: Mac, I think you ought to pull in your horns a little. Your bill's running kind of high.
3: You get your money, don't you?
2: Ain't a question of getting it, Mac. You stand to make a good crop this year. Unless you have to pay out, the better chance you'll have to get on your feet permanent without no credit.
3: Let me worry about... go ahead. Wait on him.
4: Yeah. Well, that's all right. I got time.
2: No, I'll take care of you, stranger. What do you have?
4: Stranger? Time ain't helping your sight any, is it, Uncle Will?
2: Huh? Ben, well, dang it, boy, you changed. How do you like that? Didn't recognize my own blood relative. Hmm. Well, Liz, come see who's here. Well, will your aunt see you?
5: What is it, Will?
2: Don't say nothing. A fella wants to know if you want to buy some perfume.
5: Perfume? Why, land, no, Will, you could have told him that. What would I do with... Why... It's your brother's boy, Ben.
2: It sure is.
5: Stop cackling, Will. You know about your pa.
1: I know he's dead.
2: Oh, being glad to see you, Ben. I almost forgot. It happened last winter.
5: The pneumonia.
2: Yeah, we tried to locate you, boy, but nobody knew where you was.
1: Nobody would have wanted to know. I was in the pen at Huntsville.
2: Huh?
1: That's where I've been for 4 years.
5: In the prison? Your pa never said...
1: Well, nobody's business but mine.
2: Well, Ben, I guess we can talk that over later. You want to stay? There's a place here.
1: I ain't asking you for nothing except what's coming to me. I just want you to buy out my pa's share of the store and pay me off.
2: Well, Ben, your pa never did have a share in the store. He only worked for me.
1: What you trying to get away with, Uncle Will? He told me he was going in with you when he moved out here.
5: But, Ben, you knew your pa... He always talked big, but he never did have a dime of his own.
1: You telling me about my own pa?
2: No, we ain't running him down, boy. He never harmed nobody, but talking big was just his way.
1: Look, I come to get what's mine. Do I get it or don't I?
2: Ben, there's a bed and a job waiting for you if you want them. You're kinfolk, and that makes you welcome. But outside of that, there ain't nothing here that's yours.
1: You're going to pay me out.
6: You just hold on, young
1: fella. Let me go.
2: Hey, turn him loose. Turn him loose, mate. Reckon I can still take care of myself.
1: Maybe you can. Maybe you can't, Uncle Will. I'm staying around town to give you a chance to change your mind. Now, I'm warning you. I'm going to get what's mine if I have to kill you for it.
0: Following morning, June 27th, neighbors found Will Bonner shot to death and his wife Liz critically wounded and unconscious in the back room living quarters of their store. The sheriff called with the assistance of a Texas Ranger. Ranger Jace Pearson was assigned to the case.
7: Well, that's all of the story, just like I found it, Jace.
8: You look pretty downhearted, Sheriff. Bonner, a friend of yours?
7: I knowed him all my life. He helped me get elected. Hey, body's in the back room. You want to see it?
8: Yeah. You can stay here if you'd rather.
7: No, I'll come. Guess you noticed the way the safe was cracked and the door where the killer got in.
8: Yeah, professional job, all right.
7: I covered Will over with a sheet. Maybe I shouldn't have, but I...
8: It's all right. Coroner hasn't been here yet, huh?
7: No, he's on his way.
8: Dead about 6-7 hours.
7: How do you figure that, Jay?
8: Rigor mortis just beginning to set in. You see a lot of them, you get to know.
7: 9 o'clock now, that means it happened about 2 or 3 this morning, huh?
8: That's close to it. How about Bonner's wife? She gonna pull through?
7: Doc Woodson took her to the county hospital. He said there's a little chance.
8: You've got a deputy posted at the hospital in case she comes to?
7: Yep, he can take any statement she...
9: Sheriff! Sheriff, I gotta talk to you a minute.
7: Well, all right, Jody, come in. Farmhand works for Mac Kennedy on and off.
9: Howdy, Ranger. Sheriff?
7: What's on your mind, Jody?
9: Well, I just come to pick up some feed in Mac's pickup. Heard about what happened.
8: Know anything about it?
9: Not exactly. But I was in town with Mac yesterday afternoon. He come to trust some supplies from Bonner.
8: What time?
9: Oh, about 4 o'clock. I wasn't in the store with him, but when he come out and we was driving back, Mac said Bonner had a fuss with somebody. Fella threatened to kill him.
8: He say who the fella was?
9: No, but whoever it was, he took a swing at Bonner. Mac had to grab him to stop a fight.
8: Where's Kennedy now?
9: Well, he was out plowing when I left.
8: Won't be able to get him by phone then. Come on, Sheriff. Let's get out there and talk to him.
10: Dead? Will Bonner dead?
7: Yeah, and Liz is mighty close to joining him, Mac.
8: Better cut the motor on your tractor.
10: Yeah. Sheriff, Will should have told you about that fella. I should have called and told you myself after what he threatened to do to him.
8: Too late for what anybody should have done. You know the man?
10: Never saw him before, but I know who he is. Bonner's nephew. Fresh out of Huntsville, I heard him say so.
7: An ex-con, and you didn't say anything about it?
10: Well, Sheriff, how could I know he'd do it? A blood relative. Wasn't my affair, was it?
8: You know the man if you saw him again?
10: I'd know him any place.
8: You better come into town with us. Talk while we ride.
10: Okay.
8: Did Bonner mention his nephew's name?
10: Well, he called him Ben.
7: Hey, Will Bonner had a brother died last year. Must have been his boy.
8: We'll find out. Way into Stump Hill, Mac Kennedy told us the story of the threat and gave me a description of Ben Bonner. I put a shortwave radio call through to KTXA. 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
8: Request all units be alerted to look out for subject Ben Bonner, recently released from Huntsville. Subject wanted for questioning in murder of Will Bonner at Stump Hill.
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7: Maybe young Bonner didn't run for it, Jace. He may be hiding out someplace nearby.
8: Not likely, Sheriff. If he killed his uncle, he'll go for distance.
10: He killed him, all right. You can bet on that.
8: When a man's life's at stake, Kennedy, I don't bet. Ben Bonner wasn't around Stump Hill. He'd pulled stakes and made a run for it, all right. We got the information from a woman in the crowd near the store when we got back to town. Her name was Sadie Waddle. She ran a rooming house.
12: I rent all my rooms to extra farmhands, generally, because I don't have to serve no meals that way with them eating where they're working. So naturally, I thought this fella was one of them migratory hands.
8: Yeah, I understand all that, ma'am. All I want to know is when Ben Bonner left your place.
12: Well, it must have been just around midnight last night. Everybody was in and sleeping, and the house was locked up. And, well, the phone woke me up, and it was for him, that Ben.
8: Phone, huh? You know who called him?
12: Of course not. I didn't know who he was or nothing about him, except his name was Ben.
8: But did you recognize the voice of the person who called?
12: No.
8: Well, please go ahead about the phone call.
12: Well, I called him to the phone, that's all. Fine time of night to be waking people, I told him. Then he answered it. Right after that, he lit out like the devil was after him.
8: You hear any of the conversation?
12: I did not. I mind my own business. Besides, all he said was hello. After that, all the talking must have been done by whoever called him, because he never said another word, just listened a minute, then hung up and lit out.
7: Phone ringing in the store, Jace. I better get it.
8: Go ahead, Sheriff. Well, thanks for your help, Mrs. Waddle.
12: I'm glad I'm alive to give it. Whew. I might have been murdered in my own sleep with an ex-convict under my roof. Ought to be some way we could tell him from other folks.
8: A man who served his time can't be expected to carry a brand, ma'am. Besides, how did you know Ben Bonner's an ex-convict?
12: How did I know? Huh. It's all over town, ain't it?
7: Jace, the call is for you.
8: Right there, Sheriff. Thanks, ma'am. Excuse me. Who's calling?
7: Your headquarters. Captain Stinson.
8: Hello, Captain.
13: Got some good news for you, Jace. The highway patrol has picked up Ben Bonner.
8: Fine. Where'd they get him?
13: Almost El Paso. Patrol car was stopped at a railroad crossing waiting for a freight to get through. They spotted him riding an empty flat.
8: Freight, huh? It's a good thing they saw him. If he'd made El Paso, he'd been across the border into Juarez in no time.
13: Well, he didn't make it. They're bringing him back to to Stump Hill now. You'll have him there in a few hours. You getting a case against him?
8: I seem to be getting plenty.
13: Well, you don't sound too sure, Jase.
8: I don't know. You look up his record? What was on his last ticket to Huntsville?
13: Burglary, Jase. And that fits. Except for the killing this time.
8: Yeah, it fits all right. Like the executioner's glove. Stump Hill was 5 miles cross-country from the nearest railroad spur. We had time before the highway patrol would be delivering Ben Bonner. We sent Kennedy back to his farm. I unloaded charcoal from my horse trailer, and the sheriff got his horse. We rode to the railroad tracks.
7: Yeah, he was smart, Jase. Almost got away.
8: Lots of them almost get away. He sure made a lot of distance in a hurry.
7: Don't know why you wanted to be sure he came this way to get to the train.
8: I just wanted to be certain he cut through this 5 miles on foot. Proves he didn't hitchhike a fast ride and pick up a train further on down the line.
7: Well, luck was with him for a while. He caught the only train he could have caught.
8: You mean only one freight goes through here at night?
7: Yep. Hotshot passenger clears first at about 1 a.m. Freight comes through about 15 minutes later. Slows for the grade here where he jumped it.
8: About 1:15 is the schedule for the freight then, huh?
7: That's right.
8: Well, let's get back to town. Come on, Chuck.
7: You look like that train schedule means something, Jase.
8: It might. Coroner's report ought to be in by the time we get back to town.
7: Hey, I see what you mean. If Bonner was killed between 2 and 3 a.m., like you figured...
8: It'll mean his nephew Ben was on that freight at the time the old man was killed. Coroner's report had been completed. It was waiting at the sheriff's office when we got back.
7: Well, you didn't miss by much, Jase. Here's the report on the time of death.
8: What is it?
7: Between 1 and 2 a.m.
8: Then Ben Bonner didn't kill his uncle. Even if he ran the 5 miles across country, his track showed us he walked, he couldn't have made it in time to catch that freight.
7: Doesn't look that way. Bullets from Bonner's body have been sent through to Austin. We may get a lead from ballistics.
8: I'm going to do some more checking around town on the...
7: Just a second, Jason. Sheriff speaking. Oh, good, good. She did, huh? No, you stay right there. Goodbye. Well, Jase, looks like there's been a mistake someplace. That was my deputy at the county hospital. Liz Bonner regained consciousness for a few seconds.
8: What'd she say?
7: She said her and her husband were shot by their nephew, Ben.

0: are listening to Tales of the Texas Rangers, starring Joel McRae as Ranger Jace Pearson. We continue with tonight's case, Blood Relative, an authentic story from the files of the Texas Rangers.
1: The highway patrol brought Ben Bonner back to Stump Hill and unloaded him at the local jail where the sheriff and I questioned him.
2: But I didn't kill him, I tell you. Didn't even know he was dead till now.
3: You said you was gonna kill him. You said it in front of a witness.
2: Man, there's a difference between saying and doing.
1: If you had nothing to do with it, why'd you run away?
2: Because somebody called me up last night at the rooming house late. It was a man. Said he was a friend and wanted to warn me the sheriff was gonna pick me up for threatening Uncle Will.
3: You scare easy, don't you?
2: You bet your life I do, mister. I just pulled 4 years at Huntsville and I had enough. I don't want no more. Maybe I was tough when I went to Uncle Will yesterday, but last night when I got that call, I was scared sick.
1: And you don't know who called you?
2: No, I don't
3: you
2: know.
3: You sure it wasn't...

0: Get outside.
1: If he did have an accomplice, the other fellow might be carting the loot and the gun.
0: Might be. I'll see you later, Sheriff. I'm driving over to the hospital at the county seat. I want to talk to his aunt, Liz Bonner. Mrs. Bonner, the doctor will only let me stay a minute.
2: Well, shot Will, just getting up.
0: Who shot him, Mrs. Bonner?
2: Ben. Ben, ungrateful, wanted to help him.
0: How did it happen?
2: There was a noise in the store. Woke us up. Mm-hmm. Will called, said, "Who's there?" Then he got up, went to put on the lights, but Ben shot him.
0: Did he get the lights on? Did you ever see your nephew?
2: No. But it was him. He said he'd do it. It was him.
0: If you didn't see him, did he say anything? Did you hear his voice and recognize him?
2: No, he just shot Will. I screamed, and that's all.
0: But you didn't see Ben or recognize his voice?
2: No, but he said he would. It couldn't be anybody else.
0: I think you're wrong, ma'am. I think it could be. Burned up the road back to Stump Hill and got the sheriff. I wanted to make another check of the store and find out a few things about Mac Kennedy.
1: Doggone it, Jace. You're sending your dogs at the wrong tree. Mac Kennedy's been Will's friend for years.
0: I just asked if Kennedy'd ever been in trouble.
1: Never. He's an honest, God-fearing dirt farmer, and that's all.
0: What kind of shape is he in financially?
1: Well, Jace, a man don't have to be a criminal just because he's down on his luck. Mac's crops have been bad.
0: Sheriff, I'm just asking a few questions, that's all.
1: Well, I'm sorry, Jace. I reckon Mac's in hock up to his neck. Place and all his equipment is mortgaged.
0: How come he can afford a hired hand?
1: You mean Jody? Mm-hmm. Oh, he just drifts in and out. Ain't much of a worker, but he's all Mac needs. Migrates in the spring for planting season, then out again in the fall after harvest.
0: He doesn't work for nothing, does he?
1: Mac pays him right off when he makes his crop and sells it.
0: That the way he pays everybody?
1: Yeah, it's the only time he ever has any cash. Why?
0: Just wondering. Did Mac buy here on credit from Bonner?
1: Well, I guess so. Why? You find something in the ledger?
0: Come take a look. Seems to be a page torn out. The book is kept in alphabetical order. Missing page is in the K's. If there was a charge page in here for Kennedy, it'd be right here.
1: Now you got something I can't fight, Jace. What a setup. An ex-con threatens to kill a man, makes it perfect for somebody else to do the job and set the jailbird up for a frame.
0: Come on, Sheriff. Let's get out to Kennedy's place again. Only this trip, we won't be asking questions about Ben Bonner.
1: There's one thing still bothering me, Jace. Mac Kennedy's never been in trouble. So how come we both spotted the marks of a professional knob-knocker on the burglary?
0: That's been bothering me, too. And the more I think of it, the more I wonder why he tore that charge page out of the ledger. Why do something that would point right at him when he had somebody else all set up to take the fall? Just beating the bill wouldn't make the chance worthwhile.
1: Not with murder, it wouldn't.
3: KTX 80, Unit 10.
1: Oh, this may be the ballistics report, Jace.
0: Yeah. Unit 10, go ahead, KTX A.
3: Lab report completed on bullets used in slaying of Will Bonner. 38 caliber, probably Smith & Wesson police special.
0: 10-4, Unit 10, clear.
3: KTXA, Austin.
0: A minute, KTXA. Stand by, please.
3: KTXA, standing by.
1: What's the matter, Jace?
0: Just got an idea, something that didn't fit before. That hand who works for Kennedy, that Jody. What's his last name?
1: Jody? Let's see. It's Pelham. Jody Pelham. Why?
0: I'll tell you in a minute. You there, KTXA?
3: Standing by, Unit 10.
0: This unit requests quick check on subject Jody Pelham. Repeat, Jody Pelham. Urgent.
3: 10-4. Get back to you with information soon as possible.
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1: Jace, you figuring Jody helped Mac Kennedy to pull this job?
0: Maybe. Or maybe Jody did it on his own. I want to know if he's got a record.
1: What switch you thinking to him?
0: He was waiting outside Bonner's store for Kennedy when Ben walked in yesterday and made his threats.
1: Well, sure, he admitted that. Kennedy told him about Ben when he come out, and they drove on back to the farm.
0: Yeah, but when Jody came into town the next morning and came to tell us about the threats, he pretended he didn't know too much. Just knew that old Will Bonner had been threatened. Couldn't say who made the threats.
1: Well, I don't get what you're driving at.

0: If Kennedy told him, he must have told him the whole story about the threats coming from Bonner's nephew, a nephew just gotten out of prison. That'd be the logical way to tell it, and that's the way Kennedy did tell it. But Jody was anxious not to seem to know too much.
1: Hey, sure, I see what you mean. Kennedy wasn't in town this morning till we went out and brought him in.
0: Yeah, but when we got back, everybody in town knew that the man we were looking for was Bonner's nephew and that he was an ex-con. Sadie Waddles told us that.
1: Only one it could have come from was Jody. He spread it around while we were out getting Kennedy.
0: When we get to the farm, draw him out. Don't pounce on him until I get an answer on him from Austin.
1: I hope it's the right answer. It may save Mac Kennedy's life.
0: It was dark when we reached the farmhouse. There was a light on in the house, but the pickup truck wasn't in sight in the open garage. We left my car around in back of the house and went up on the porch.
2: Okay, okay, hold your horses.
3: Oh, Sheriff, Ranger, I thought it was Jody coming back with the pickup.
0: Where'd he go?
3: He drove up north to Edgeville this afternoon. Said he wanted to get something. He ought to be back soon.
1: Well, aren't you going to ask us in, Mac?
3: Oh, sure, sure thing. Make yourself at home. I understand you got Bonner's nephew today. Heard a couple of women chewing about it on the party line.
0: Yeah, we got him temporarily.
3: What do you mean, temporarily?
0: He didn't kill anybody, Mac.
3: Hmm?
0: You had an argument with Bonner yesterday. What about?
3: I reckon that's my business.
0: Yours and Bonner's. But he's dead now, so that makes it my business.
1: Better talk up, Mac.
3: Well, I've been running up a big bill. Will was cutting me down a little.
0: You admit you owed him money.
3: Why wouldn't I admit it? I pay my bills. Any man says otherwise is a liar.
1: Nobody is saying otherwise, Mac.
0: You keep a gun around here anyplace?
3: Yeah.
0: What kind?
3: Smith & Wesson 38. It's right there on the mantel over the fireplace.
1: I'll get it, Jason.
0: Oh, don't wipe off any prints. Stick a pencil in the muzzle and lift it that way.
1: Okay. Pencil won't go in, Jay. Something jamming it.
0: And let me see. I have to worry about prints on that. Outside's been wiped clean with an oil rag.
1: Looks like paper jammed in there.
0: We'll soon find out. I'll take these shells out and poke the pencil through. There.
1: Why, it's Mac's charge page from the ledger.
3: What's that? What are you trying to pull?
0: Take it easy, Mac. We're not after you. Smell this gun and look at it, Sheriff. It was used, then reloaded, but never cleaned.
3: Well, that gun hasn't been touched in years.
0: Mac, this gun killed Will Bonner and almost killed his wife last night. Jody Pelham did it after you told him about Bonner's nephew.
1: But why would he tear out that page and plant it here?
0: So he could use Mac here to give himself a double cover-up. He made the call to the rooming house and got Ben Bonner to run. But he knew if Ben was caught anyplace and could set up an alibi, there'd be a second search. That's why he tore out the page and planted it here on Mac.
3: I'm sure glad you know it wasn't me.
0: If it was you, you'd have burned the page.
3: That dirty little... Hey, here he comes now. That's the pickup.
0: You want to help us nail him?
3: I'd like to blow his brains out.
0: Now, there's a better way. Let him feel safe. Here, let me put these cuffs on you quick.
3: Mm-hmm.
0: Put that gun back in the mantel, Sheriff.
3: Yeah, but are you sure that you...
1: Like he says, Mac.
4: Boy... I didn't know anybody was here. Mac, what's the matter? What are you doing with those things on?
0: What's your guess, Jody? What's in that bag you're carrying?
4: Well, I just picked me up a bottle and package stolen in Edgeville.
0: Yeah, what'd you use for money? You don't get credit on liquor.
4: Well, Mac, he paid me some wages this morning.
3: Why, you dirty little liar.
4: Oh, I get it. I kind of wondered where he got the money.
0: Now you know, huh?
4: Well, when I got up last night and found he was gone, I sort of got to wondering this morning.
3: You
1: shut up, Mac.
0: All right, Sheriff. I guess we can take him in. You better come along to make a statement, Jody.
4: Sure. Hate to do a thing like this to a friend, but I guess he deserves it. Doing old Bonner like he did.
0: Yeah. I thought you'd feel that way. Let's go. You might as well admit you fired the gun, Mac. A difenylamine test will prove you did.
4: What kind of test is that?
0: Man fires a gun, the nitrate from the powder gets into the pores of his hand. Chemical application shows it up.
4: Well, he's washed his hands since last night, I reckon.
0: Oh, washing won't get it out. Stays for a couple of days. You fired a gun recently, Jody?
4: No.
0: Well, then we make the same test on your hand. It'll show you the difference.
4: Well, you don't have to do that. I don't understand that kind of stuff anyway.
0: Oh, that's too bad. I thought you might like to see how we work. Get in. Watch him, Sheriff.
1: All right.
0: Austin ought to have that information I requested before, Sheriff.
5: Yeah.
0: This might bore you, Jody. Unit 10 to KTXA.
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6: Been waiting for you. Have information you requested on subject Jody Pelham.
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4: Shut up this car. Let me get out of here.
3: Watch him, Sheriff.
1: Don't make me use this gun, Jody.
4: You rotten.
0: Never mind that, Mac. Here, take these keys and put the cuffs on the right man, Sheriff. We might as well have him there. He'll be wearing them a lot until he reaches the death cell at Huntsville.

0: Jody Pelham was tried and convicted for the wanton murder of Will Bonner. On the morning of December 6, 1949, at Huntsville Penitentiary, his sentence was carried out. Death in the electric chair.
1: And now, here again is the star of our show, Joel McRae.
2: Folks, Tales of the Texas Rangers is moving to a new time. You won't hear us next Sunday, but the week after that, we'll be back just an hour and a half later than usual on NBC, right after Theater Guild. So we'll see you in 2 weeks, on Sunday, November 26th, and I hope you'll be listening. Good night.
1: Good night, Joel. See you 1 week from this coming Sunday. Remember, friends, as Joel told you, Tales of the Texas Rangers will come to you an hour and a half later, immediately following Theater Guild. Beginning next Sunday at this time, you'll hear Hedda Hopper's fine program. The week after next, November 26th, Joel McRae as Ranger Jace Pearson will be with you again. A week from Sunday, Joel McRae in another authentic reenactment of a case from the files of the Texas Rangers.

0: Joel McRae is currently seen starring in the MGM production Stars in My Crown. Tonight's cast included Tony Barrett, Bill Johnstone, Joe Duvall, Virginia Gregg, Parley Bear, and Byron Kane. This story was transcribed and adapted by Joel Murcott, and the program was produced and directed by Stacy Keach. 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
2: The National Broadcasting Company presents Joel McRae in Tales of the Texas Rangers. Tonight, transcribed from Hollywood, another authentic reenactment of a case from the files of the Texas Rangers. Tales of the Texas Rangers, starring Joel McRae as Ranger Jace Pearson. Texas, more than 260,000 square miles, and 50 men who make up the most famous and oldest law enforcement body in North America.

0: Now, from the files of the Texas Rangers come these stories based on fact. Only names, dates, and places are fictitious for obvious reasons. The events themselves are a matter of record. Case for tonight, Hanging by a Thread.
1: At 9:15 on the morning of May 5th, 1947, the telephone rang in the sheriff's office in the little town of Finney, Texas. Sheriff Hansen answered it.
2: Sheriff's office, Hansen speaking.
3: Sheriff, this is George Hawks.
2: How are you, George? What can I do for you?
3: Nothing now. Nobody can.
2: How's that?
3: I just called to tell you I'm going to kill myself.
2: What did you say?
3: You heard me. It'll take you 20 minutes to get out to my place. By that time, I'll be dead.
2: Now, wait a minute, George. What? Hello? Hello? George? Operator? Operator?
4: Yes, sir?
2: Oh, this is the sheriff. That caller just came in here. Where was it from?
4: One moment, Sheriff.
2: If this is someone's idea of a practical joke...
4: Hello, Sheriff.
2: Yes?
4: That call was placed from 317 out on Gum Creek Road, the residence of Mr. George Hall.
1: The sheriff raced out to the Hawks Ranch and found George Hawks dead, hanging in the barn. Then he made another discovery which prompted him to put in a call to the Texas Rangers. Ranger Jace Pearson was assigned to the case and drove to the Hawks Ranch to meet Sheriff Hansen.
5: Jace, am I glad to see you.
6: Howdy, Sheriff. It's been a long time.
5: Yeah, a month of Sundays. I hope I didn't call you down here for nothing, Jace, but this looks mighty fishy to me. So I want you to take a look at the body.
6: Hasn't been taken down yet?
5: No, I put in a call to the coroner, but he was out somewhere. I left a message for him to come out here as soon as they could locate him.
6: How'd you find out about the body, Sheriff?
5: I got a phone call, Jace, about 9:15. Said it was George Hawks and he was going to kill himself. I thought maybe it was some joker, so I traced the call.
6: And?
5: It came from here, all right. So I drove out fast as I could, but George was dead. Hanging by the neck in the barn. No pulse. Body's still warm.
6: Sheriff, I know you didn't call me down here to investigate a routine suicide. What's the catch?
5: Well, I'm getting to that. Come in the barn. This is just the way he was when I found him. You notice that's a wire he's hanging from, not a rope.
6: Yeah. Cut off the clothesline, probably.
5: Sure. How do you know?
6: Guessed. I saw the clothesline had been cut, part of it dragging on the ground in the yard.
5: You Rangers don't miss much, do you?
6: Not if we can help it, Sheriff.
5: Well, I want to show you something I found. Look at this, right under the body.
6: It's an oil drum.
5: Right. And the exact position I found it in, on its side. Now, you'll notice, Jace, that it's the only thing near enough that George could have stood on while he put the wire around his neck.
6: Here's the rim marks where it stood on the straw before it was tipped over.
5: Yeah, only he didn't stand on it. Look at this end of the drum, thick with dust. Hmm. Now look at the other end. Dusty, too. Jace, is not a sign of a footprint on either end of this oil drum.
6: You're right, Sheriff. He couldn't have climbed up in the loft and jumped, or that wire would have taken his head off.
5: Yeah, that's what I figured, and that's why I called you.
6: What about fingerprints?
5: Nope. Couldn't find any, just a few smears. What does it spell to you, Jace?
6: Just one word, and an unpleasant one. Murder. I got my camera out of the car and took pictures of the body. And we took down the broken clothesline and nosed around for more evidence. The sheriff went up to look over the house while I combed the barn. How'd you make out up at the house, Sheriff?
5: Nothing, Jace. Absolutely nothing. No note from George. Everything tidy. No sign of a struggle. Funny nobody's around.
6: Who would be ordinarily?
5: His wife, Millie. One of the hands. He had two men working for him last I heard. How are you coming, Jace?
6: I found a couple of things, but not the thing I want.
5: What's that?
6: The tool that was used to cut the wire he's hanging on. Oh, I found in the barn here was this pair of rusty pliers.
5: Well, couldn't they have been used to cut it?
6: No, Sheriff, they wouldn't cut butter.
5: Mm-hmm.
6: Besides, the cut's too clean.
5: How about footprints?
6: No luck yet, but I think I've found what the killer stood on to string the body up.
5: What?
6: The stepladder. I found it under the tool bench. Been used lately. Marks in the dust where it'd been dragged out and then pushed back.
2: What are you fixing to do, Jase?
6: Going up the ladder and take a look at the beam where the wire's looped over.
2: Here, I'd better hold it for you. It's pretty rickety.
6: Thanks.
2: Find something?
6: I think so.
5: What is it, Jase?
6: Look at this. Stuck on a splinter where the wire went over the beam.
5: It's a piece of black thread.
6: Yeah, black wool thread.
5: Well, are you a string saver, Jase?
6: In a case like this, yes. Let's take a look outside.
5: Mm-hmm.
6: What about a motive, Sheriff?
2: For suicide or murder?
6: Either.
2: Can't think of one offhand. George was a pretty normal guy. Happily married. Didn't have any enemies that I know.
6: How about those two hands you mentioned?
2: Well, this new one, Brad Johnson, been working for George about 6 months. Only met him a couple of times. Seemed to be all right, in a quiet sort of way.
6: And the other?
2: Old Tom, oh, he's okay. Drinks a lot. George used to fire him regular and then take him back when he sobered up.
6: There's no good footprints in the yard here.
2: Nope. Ground's packed pretty hard.
6: Oh, Sheriff, Car coming up the house. Is that the corner?
2: That? That looks like... Well, sure, that's George Hawk's car. That's Millie driving it.
5: Mrs. Hawks.
6: Come on. We'll have to tell her, Sheriff. This is the only part of the job I really hate.
2: Yeah, I know, Jase.
7: Sheriff, what are you doing out this way? And...
2: Well, morning, Mrs. Hawks. This is Ranger Pearson.
6: Howdy, ma'am.
7: Ranger? What's happened? What's the matter?
2: I'm sorry to have to tell you, Millie, but George...
7: Something happened to George?
2: Yes. He's dead.
7: Oh, no.
6: Come on, Mrs. Hawks. We'll take you to the house.
7: No. I can't believe he'd do it.
6: Mrs. Hawks. When did you last see your husband?
7: Just a few hours ago at breakfast.
6: How did he appear at breakfast? I mean, was anything wrong? Was he upset about anything?
7: Well, yes. There was a big fight at breakfast. I never seen George get so mad.
6: A fight? Between you and your husband?
7: Well, all four of us went on it. Old Tom and Brad was there, too. They're the hired hands.
6: How did it start?
7: I cooked breakfast for the four of us, like I always do. Old Tom was late, so we'd started to eat. When we were about through, old Tom came staggering in. He was half drunk.
2: Again, huh?
7: Yes, Sheriff, again. Then he and George had this big row, and George fired him for being drunk.
6: Go on.
7: Old Tom was fighting mad. He gets mean when he's been drinking. Started making all kinds of wild accusations.
6: What kind of accusations, Mrs. Hawks?
7: Lies, Ranger. All of them lies. He said he wouldn't have been drunk if Brad hadn't bought liquor for him.
6: Brad?
7: Well, that's what he claimed. Said Brad got him drunk on purpose so he... Oh, it was awful.
6: So he could what?
7: Well, it's a lie, Ranger.
6: What did he say, Mrs. Hawks?
7: Well, old Tom said to Brad, I wouldn't be drunk if you didn't buy me this stuff. You're always trying to get me out of the way so I won't see you... So I won't see you playing up to the boss's wife.
6: Then what happened?
7: Well, Tom left, and my husband started swearing and threatening Brad, accusing him of what Tom said. Brad said it was a lie, and then George threw some money in his face and told him to get off the place that he was fired, too.
6: What did Brad do?
7: I thought for a minute he was going to hit George, but he didn't. He went outside, and a few minutes later I heard his car start, and he drove away. By this time, George was in a terrible rage. He even threatened to kill me. So I grabbed the car keys and ran.
6: Did he ask you where you were going?
7: Yes, he did, Ranger. I told him I was going in town to see Mr. Harris, the lawyer, see about getting a divorce.
6: What time did you leave?
7: About 8:30. Ranger, you said you found him hanging in the barn... Well, if it was suicide, why are you asking me all these questions?
6: Because I don't think it was suicide, Mrs. Hawks. I think it was murder. After the coroner and the doctor arrived, the sheriff borrowed a horse from the corral. I got charcoal out of the trailer, and we headed for Tom's shack up in the hills.
8: There it is, Jace. Just around those rocks.
9: That Tom's horse, Sheriff? Grazing out back?
8: Yep.
9: He's around someplace. Up charcoal.
8: Yes. I just can't see old Tom as a killer, Jace. He ain't the type.
9: Huntsville's full of them, Sheriff. Killers who aren't the type.
8: Oh,
9: charcoal. Oh, boy. Yeah. Let's try the front door.
5: Okay.
9: All right, Tom. Open up.
8: He's not here, Jace. I can see through the windows. Shack's empty. What the?
9: Somebody's shooting close by. Maybe Tom. That shot came from back up in that draw. Come on, Sheriff.
8: There he is. Back by that clump of trees.
9: Is that Tom?
8: Sure is. Hey, he's running toward the trees.
9: Hold it, Tom. There we are. I'll put one over his head.
8: Ah. Yeah, he's starving. See what he's wearing, Jace?
9: Yeah. Black sweater.
10: Now, what's all the commotion?
9: All right, Tom. Throw down that rifle.
10: Sure. Sure, Ranger. But what for?
9: Why didn't you stop when I told you to?
10: Well, to tell the truth, Ranger, I didn't hear you. I'm kind of deaf. I heard your shot, though.
5: Yeah, that's right, Jace. He's hard of hearing.
10: What's that, Sheriff?
8: Oh, never mind. Why do you shoot at us, Tom?
10: Shoot at you? Why, I never did no such thing.
9: What were you doing then?
10: Ain't no law against a man killing himself a rabbit for supper.
9: All right. Get his rifle, Sheriff. Let's go.
10: Where to?
9: To your shack first. We're going to have a long talk about George Hawks.
10: I'll tell you, Ranger, I didn't know George was dead until you told me a minute ago. What call would I have to kill him? If he was killed, he was my friend.
9: You don't seem very clear about what happened this morning, Tom.
10: Well, I was a bit foggy. I had me a couple of nips. But I do remember George getting mad and firing me.
9: What happened after that?
10: Well, I took a few more out of the bottle in my saddlebag. I don't remember much after that. I must have rode up here and fell asleep. Woke up a while ago. I was hungry and I went out to get me a rabbit.
9: Tell me, Tom, you often draw a blank when you've been drinking?
10: Do I what, Ranger?
9: Have a blank space. Do things you don't remember anything about later.
10: Oh, I suppose I have once or two. Hey, wait a minute. I didn't do it. I couldn't have killed George. He was my friend.
9: These your wire cutters on the table, Tom?
10: Oh, yeah, they are.
9: I'll take them. And I think you'd better come along to town with us.

0: You are listening to Tales of the Texas Rangers, starring Joel McRae as Ranger Jace Pearson at our new Sunday time. We hope that our many friends who have listened to us at the earlier hour will continue to be with us each Sunday. And for those of you who are hearing our program for the first time, we extend a warm and cordial welcome and invite you to be with us each Sunday from now on. And now we continue with tonight's case, Hanging by a Thread, an authentic story from the files of the Texas Rangers.
1: The finger was pointing straight at Tom. When we got back to the Hawks Ranch, there was a man in the back lot feeding the hogs. It was Brad Johnson, the third witness at the breakfast fight. While the sheriff took Tom into town, I got Brad's version of what happened.
2: And then he threw the money in my face, Ranger. $30. Told me I was fired. I wanted to hit him, but I didn't.
1: Then what, Brad?
2: Then I got my duffel bag, threw it in my car, and drove off.
1: Where'd you go?
2: To Finney. Drove around town for a few minutes, and then I went to the White Spot Cafe and had a cup of coffee.
1: What time was this?
2: When I was in the cafe? Oh, about 9:30, I guess.
1: Why'd you come back here?
2: Well, somebody in town said that George had killed himself and that the coroner was on his way out here.
1: So?
2: Well, I figured if it was true, there wouldn't be anybody to do the chores. He fired old Tom, too. And Mrs. Hawks always treated me so friendly. Well, so I come out to do what I could.
1: Yeah, very nice of you. Tell me, Brad, is there anything between you and Mrs. Hawks?
2: No, sir. That's a lie, Ranger. Never even spoke to each other except at mealtimes or say good morning.
1: What are you planning to do now?
2: Well, I don't know. Help Mrs. Hawks till she can get somebody, I reckon.
1: I see. Well, I gotta be moseying along. Don't leave town without letting me know.
2: Oh, I won't, Ranger. I'll be around.
1: I got the evidence off to Austin and then went to the White Spot Cafe. Brad had been seen there at 9:30, and Mrs. Hawks had been with her lawyer half an hour before. I radioed headquarters that I was staying over in Finney, and about 9 that night, I got a phone call. Hello?
3: Jace, Captain Stinson. I've got the report on that stuff you sent in today. You got a pencil?
1: Sure have, Captain. Shoot.
3: On that black wool sweater, the thread you sent in the envelope matched all right. It's definitely off the sweater.
1: How about the wire cutters?
3: I'm afraid I got a disappointment for you there, Jace. They couldn't get a match. I'm afraid the murder wire wasn't cut with the tool you sent.
1: Are you sure, Captain?
3: The boys in the lab are. They made sample cuts with every millimeter of those blades and couldn't match up a single one with a murder wire.
1: Oh.
3: What kind of a fix has that put you in, Jace?
1: I'm not sure. Well, thanks, Captain. I'll keep in touch with you.
3: All right, Jace. Good luck.
1: I was going to need more than luck. Things were really getting tangled up. It was about 4 a.m. when I finally dozed off trying to dope it out. Then at 8:30, I met the sheriff in his office.
4: Well, you look like you've been through the ringer, Jace. Hotel bed's too hard for you?
1: No, but I didn't get much sleep trying to figure this Hawks thing out. Looks like we'll have to let old Tom go, Sheriff.
4: Why? What's up?
1: My lab says Tom's cutters didn't cut that wire.
4: They didn't?
1: Nope. Of course, old Tom could have used other cutters, but in his stupor, I doubt if he'd be that clever.
4: Well, I hate to complicate things more than they are, Jace.
1: What do you mean?
4: Coroner called a little while ago. He's sending his report over with one of my deputies. Should have been here by now. His verdict is suicide.
1: Suicide? That doesn't make sense.
4: Well, apparently it does to him. We'll know when the report gets here.
1: Yeah. George Hawks, deceased. Climbed up a stepladder, put a wire around his neck, and then placed the ladder neatly under a workbench 12 feet away.
4: My dusty oil drum snorting things up, Jason.
1: Considerable.
5: Morning, Sheriff.
4: Mm.
5: Howdy, Ranger.
1: Hi.
4: Morning, Joe. Do you get it?
5: Yep. I had to wait while the coroner signed it. Here it is.
4: Yeah, thanks, Joe.
5: Anything more I can do, Sheriff?
4: No, not right now.
5: Well, I'll go get me some breakfast then.
4: Let's see. No marks of violence on the victim's body. Autopsy disclosed no brain injury. Death probably caused by strangulation. Coroner's conclusion, suicide. Signed, G. Parker, coroner. There it is, Jace. It
1: couldn't be.
4: Now, here's something from the doctor. I examined the body at 11:30 a.m. It was my opinion the death occurred approximately 3 hours previously. I'm in...
1: Hey, wait a minute, Sheriff.
4: Well, what is it?
1: That'd make it about 8:30 when George died. What time did you say he called you?
4: At 9:15. Great suffering!
1: Sheriff, are you sure it was George who called?
4: Well, now that you mention it, I'm not sure. Said he was George.
1: Or could it have been somebody else?
4: Yeah, I suppose so.
1: It's beginning to piece together, Sheriff. Whoever it was could have killed George, then called you and tried to sound like him.
4: To establish an alibi.
1: Exactly. And then pop up someplace else a few minutes later. Like the White Spot Cafe. I'll call you later.
4: Well, where are you going, Chase?
6: Back to the Hawks Ranch.
1: When I pulled up to the ranch, Brad Johnson was running water into the big trough near the barn.
2: Well, hi, Ranger. What brings you out this way?
1: I want to talk to Mrs. Hawks. We're releasing Tom. Coroner's report came in a few minutes ago. Suicide. Is she around?
2: Why, sure, she's up the house.
1: Okay.
6: Oh,
1: I just happened to think. Charcoal, my horse here in the trailer, hasn't had a square meal since I left headquarters yesterday. Is there some hay around that I could give him?
2: Why, sure, Ranger. Some fresh bale just inside barn there, hip sir.
1: Thanks. I'll be glad to pay for it.
2: No, forget it. I'm sure Mrs. Hawks wouldn't mind.
1: Have you got something to open one with?
2: Why, sure. Here. Here's my cutters.
1: I took the cutters into the barn and made some cuts on a wire sample. After I gave the cutters back to Brad and fed charcoal, I spoke briefly with Mrs. Hawks, and then I tore out for the lab in Austin. By 1 o'clock, I got the results.
7: Here it is, Jace. Take a look.
1: The wire's matched, Johnny?
7: See for yourself. That dual microscope never lied to me yet. The left one's the murder wire. The one on the right is one of the samples you brought in.
1: That's it.
7: Well, look at those striations. It's a perfect match.
1: Thanks, Johnny. Take care of this stuff. Got to get back to Finney pronto. Oh, will you do me a favor?
7: Sure, Jace.
1: Call the sheriff at Finney. Tell him I'm on my way and I got something hot. I'll be there in 2 hours.
7: Well, Jace, you sure made good time. What'd you find out?
1: We got positive proof the murder wire was cut with Brad Johnson's cutters.
7: Brad's? You going to pick him up?
1: Not right yet, Sheriff.
7: Why not?
1: We only know that Brad's cutters were used. We don't know he used them. We got to be sure.
7: What are your plans, Jace?
1: I've been thinking. Those stories that Mrs. Hawks and Brad told me, they were alike, all right. Too much alike.
7: What do you mean?
1: A couple of times they used the exact phrases.
7: Mm-hmm. What about Tom and the black thread?
1: We'll keep an eye on him, but I think he's clean. He could have caught his sleeve on that beam doing anything, pitching hay or anything.
7: Yeah, he could have. Well, what do we do now?
1: We got to catch him alone, Brad and Mrs. Hawks. When they don't know anybody's around, we got to hear what they say to each other.
7: Maybe after the funeral. It's this afternoon, 4 o'clock.
1: You know where it's being held, Sheriff?
7: Sure, out of the ranch.
1: Be a graveside ceremony. Where's the cemetery?
7: Clear over on the other side of town from the Hawks' place.
1: Yeah, it'll take them a while to get over there and back. Sheriff, while they're at the cemetery, you and I are going to the ranch and fix up a little surprise. There. That ought to be all right for that one, behind the window shade.
7: Why 3 microphones? Jace, wouldn't one do?
1: Not if they wander around the house while they're talking, Sheriff. I want to hear everything.
7: Yeah, but how you know that Brad and Mrs. Hawks will talk? How do you know he'll even come into the house?
1: I don't know, Sheriff. I'm guessing. And my guess is that after the funeral's over, somebody's going to let his hair down.
7: Say, it's almost 5, Jace. They'll be coming back soon.
1: I'm finished in here, Sheriff. Now all we have to do is string the wire to the stakeout. Come on. We'd hidden my car in a lane down the road and set up our equipment in a clump of trees close to the house. 3 neighbors' cars drove up, then Brad's. We watched him as he fed the stock. About sundown, the last of the guests left the house. There go the last of them, Sheriff. Can you see Brad?
7: He's been in the barn the last few minutes.
1: Hmm.
7: There he is, Jace, heading for the house.
1: Good. Put on your earphones, Sheriff. I want you to hear this, too.
7: There he goes, up on the porch.
1: Yeah.
8: Shh.
9: Baby. Oh, Brad, I'm so tired.
8: ain't nothing to be scared about, baby. Everything worked out fine.
9: Oh, take me away with you, Brad, now, tonight.
8: Millie, I can't do that. You know it.
9: Why not? Why can't you?
8: Well, the plan, baby. We got to follow the plan. Now, look, if we went away together now, there'd nab us no time. We got to let it clear off.
9: Brad, I can't spend another night in this house, not alone. I can keep seeing his face. You holding him. That look of his when I put the pillow over his face. I can't stand it. I can't stand it.
8: I told you to shut up. Look, you, I put a lot of hard work on us. Our alibi's got him clear off the trail. I'm not going to let him get back on, you hear?
1: All right, Sheriff. I've heard enough. Let's take him. You cover the back, Sheriff. I'll take the front.
4: Okay, Jase.
10: All right, in there. Open up. Ranger Pearson, open up.
11: What do you want?
10: You know what I want, Brad Johnson.
11: Well, he's not here.
10: I know different. Okay, Sheriff, let's search the house.
12: All right, Jase.
11: I don't know what this is all about.
10: You'll find out.
12: He's not in the kitchen, Jase.
10: All right, Sheriff, work this way.
11: Ranger, what's the meaning of this?
12: He's not in the back of the house, Jase. Maybe he's... What was that?
1: He was upstairs, Sheriff. Sounds like he jumped from up there. Come on.
12: Don't see him. He didn't run for his car.
1: Couldn't have gone far.
12: Maybe he hit for the highway. Let's... What's that?
1: Chickens in the barn. Something scared them, and I think I know what. Come on.
12: If we play this right, we've got him trapped.
10: I know you're in there, Brad. Come on out. All right.
7: Dark as pitch in there, Jase.
1: Turn on your flashlight, Sheriff. Take the other side. I'll look behind those things.
7: Okay.
12: What is it, Sheriff? Pitchfork. Threw it from the loft. He hit me.
1: You hurt bad?
12: Don't think so. My shoulder.
1: Here, give me your flashlight, Sheriff.
10: All right, Brad. I'm coming up.
2: No. No, don't come up. I'm coming down.
10: Come on where we can see you, then. With your hands up.
12: Jacy's jumping now! Jace, you all right?
1: Yeah. Yeah, I fell on his back, hit his head when I hit him.
7: Is he dead?
1: No. No, Sheriff, he's not dead. But I can't say he won't be, though, when the state gets through with him.

0: After Mildred Hawks turned state's witness, Brad Johnson confessed to the murder of his employer. For her part in the crime, Mildred Hawks received a sentence of 50 years in a women's prison at Huntsville. Johnson's sentence, death in the electric chair.
1: And now, here again is the star of our show, Joel McRae.
2: While most of the mail that comes to us here at Tales of the Texas Rangers is written by grown-ups, the youngsters have their questions, too. Tonight, I'd like to read you a postcard from a boy in Newark, New Jersey. It says, "Dear Mr. McRae, I am 9 years old. Me and my friend Tony was talking about being Texas Rangers when we grow up. How do you go about getting that job? Your friend, Tommy Cook." Well, Tommy, a lot of people have asked us that same question recently, and I guess maybe it's high time for us to tell them. First, a ranger has to serve at least 10 years as an outstanding police officer. Then he may compete with others for the job. If he's selected, he works under the wing of a ranger captain for at least 6 months, and then he's put out in the field with other seasoned rangers for a year and a half. By this time, he is, or he isn't, a true Texas Ranger. And Tommy, your card's being sent to Colonel Homer Garrison, Jr., Chief of the Texas Rangers. Good luck. Good night.
1: Next week, Joel McRae in another authentic reenactment of a case from the files of the Texas Rangers. Ray is currently seen starring in the Universal International Technicolor production, Saddle Trent. Tonight's cast included Tony Barrett, Byron Kane, Betty Lou Gerson, Jeff Corey, and Wally Mayer. This story was transcribed and adapted by Andrew McBroom, and the program was produced and directed by Stacy Keach. This is Hal Gibney speaking.
3: 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Hear Fibber McGee and Molly of 79 Wistful Vista. Listen as Art Linkletter proves that people are funny and laugh with Bob Hope and his gang. 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
4: 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Tonight, transcribed from Hollywood, another authentic reenactment of a case from the files of the Texas Rangers. Tales of the Texas Rangers, starring Joel McRae as Ranger Jace Pearson. Texas, more than 260,000 square miles, and 50 men who make up the most famous and oldest law enforcement body in North America.

0: from the files of the Texas Rangers come these stories based on fact. Only names, dates, and places are fictitious for obvious reasons. The events themselves are a matter of record. Case for tonight, Room 114.
1: It is 4:47 p.m. the afternoon of October 29th, 1927. Liz Ferris, a chambermaid at the Hotel Alamo in the town of Limpia, Texas, approaches Sam Bixby, the desk clerk.
2: Mr. Bixby.
3: Oh, Liz, thought you went home.
2: Can't see as I'll ever get home till I get the rooms finished. And I still ain't been in room 114.
3: 114?
2: Hmm?
3: That's Mr. Boland's room. Oh, he went out a couple hours ago.
2: Well, he left one of them do not disturb cards on his door just the same. His key ain't in the box there. I looked before while you were sorting out the mail.
3: Well, he probably just forgot to leave his key. You got your pass key. You can get in.
2: Well, how'd you know he didn't come back again without you seeing him? Suppose he's in there taking a bath.
3: All right, Liz. All right. Come on. I'll come back with you. Give me the keys.
2: Some folks don't care at all when I finish work, long as they can sleep the day away.
3: Now, Liz, Mr. Boland's been here for 2 days, and this is the first time he's give you any trouble.
2: Well, if it ain't him, it's somebody else. There's that do not disturb card on the door, like I said.
3: Did you try knocking?
2: Not on the door? Of course I didn't. I got some consideration for other folks, even if they ain't got none for me. Besides, I run the vacuum cleaner in the hall hard enough to wake the dead.
3: Well, he don't answer the knock. Sure, he went out.
2: Well, if you're so sure, why don't you open the door, then?
3: You in, Mr. Boland? Mr. Boland? He's out, all right. Go ahead, Liz.
2: All right, I'll make the bed first, then get the back.
4: Hey, what's the matter?
2: A man's leg sticking out from under the bed, and there's blood on the rug. Let me out of here.
4: No, be quiet, Liz. Don't let the other guests hear you. I better call the sheriff right away.
1: Sheriff James Kerfess reached the murder scene and immediately sent out a request for assistance from the Texas Rangers. Ranger Jace Pearson was assigned to investigate. He joined the sheriff in room 114 of the Alamo Hotel.
5: Everything just like I found it, Ranger. Excepting I had the bed moved so I could get a look at the body.
6: Throat slashed, huh? Looks like it was done with a straight-edge razor, Sheriff.
5: Yeah. A weapon ain't around anyplace, though. That's what made me figure it was murder for sure.
6: I could have figured that out even if the razor was around.
5: Huh?
6: Palms of his hands are cut, too. He tried to grab the razor and get it away from whoever killed him.
5: Oh, I see.
6: We better cover him with a sheet. Austin will have fingerprint man here soon. You know who he is?
5: The name on the register is Henry Boland. Been here 2 days. Come up from Lone Star to sell some cattle at the auction barn.
6: All the way up here from Lone Star to auction cattle? Well, that's pretty far.
5: Yeah, now that you mention it, there's. Yeah, plenty far.
6: Who discovered the body?
5: A desk clerk and cleaning woman. You must have passed him out in the hall. I told him to wait right outside.
6: Yeah, I saw him. We better talk to him.
5: Right.
2: Just trying to clean
5: the room. Fix me. Huh? Liz, Range wants to talk to you.
3: Oh, sure thing.
2: I already told you all I know, Sheriff.
6: Anybody come in to visit in this room today?
3: Well, that's hard to say, Ranger. A lot of cattlemen in town when the auction's running. Well, nobody stopped by the desk, but you know how it is. Men know each other, visit around.
6: Sure.
2: If he'd been out tending his business like a man ought to be, he mightn't be dead. That's what I said.
3: Now, Liz, I told you he was out. I saw him go.
6: When was this?
3: Noon, a little later maybe. But I didn't see him come in again.
6: Are you sure it was Boland you saw? Might have been somebody dressed like him, wearing his clothes, maybe.
3: Oh, no, I saw him good enough to know for sure. Stopped just a few feet from the desk to wipe his eyeglasses with a handkerchief.
6: Eyeglasses?
5: There's something wrong with that, Jase?
6: I'll tell you in a minute. He wear glasses all the time?
2: Every time I
3: see
2: him, he
3: sure did.
6: I see. When you opened this door, most of the body was hidden by the bed, wasn't it?
2: Yeah.
3: That's right.
6: Well, the bed's been moved since then. I think you better come in and identify the body.
2: Oh, do we have to?
6: Yeah, I'm afraid it's necessary, because the man in here didn't wear glasses.
2: Oh.
6: Come on.
3: Well, okay.
5: Well, now, look, he wouldn't have to be wearing them when he was killed, Jase.
6: He never wore them. A man who wears glasses all the time has little pressure marks alongside the bridge of his nose. It's a thing we always look for. Helps with identification. Yeah, I'll move the sheet.
3: What? Well, that ain't Mr. Boland.
2: No, it ain't.
5: Well, then who is this fella?
3: Sheriff, I don't know. I never saw him before. He's a lot different. Mr. Boland not only wore glasses, he had a mustache. Mm-hmm. And this fella don't.
6: This couldn't be him clean-shaven?
3: No, sir, could not.
6: Looks like Boland isn't our victim, Sheriff. Looks like he's the killer. I made some photos of the dead man, got a quick developing job done, then headed for Lone Star, the town Boland had given as his address. On the way, I called my headquarters and asked to have Ranger Steve Clark meet me there. He was waiting at the county courthouse when I drove up.
7: Howdy, Jase.
6: Howdy, Steve. Been waiting long?
7: No, just got here about half an hour ago. Say, what's up?
6: Headquarters fill you in on the killing of the Alamo Hotel in Lympia?
7: Yeah, they told me about it.
6: Good. How far out's the Boland Ranch?
7: Well, it begins 9 miles southwest. What do? Go out and grab Boland?
6: If he's around, but it isn't likely. Not after checking out of that hotel and leaving a dead man in his room.
7: Why'd you head this way, then?
6: Well, nobody at Lympia had seen the dead man before. We gotta find out who he is. If there was bad blood between him and Boland, somebody around here might know about it.
7: That's a good thought. I'll load my horse in with yours, and we can go out to the ranch and wake him up.
6: The Boland Ranch was plenty big, spreading and sprawling out south of the main highway. But the ranch house was deserted except for a Mexican woman. She was frightened and wouldn't unlatch the screen door.
7: We just want to talk to you, ma'am.
8: Go away. You come back again when Mr. Boland is here.
6: We're Texas Rangers. We just want some information from you.
8: I know nothing, please. You go away.
6: If Mr. Boland is in there, we'd like to talk to him.
8: No one is here, senor. No one but me.
7: It won't do you any good to hide him, ma'am. If he's not there, why can't we come in and look around?
8: No.
7: We should have gotten a search warrant, Chase.
6: Yeah, she's just frightened because she's alone. There ought to be somebody else around a ranch this size. Boland must have hands.
7: Yeah.
6: Where are the men, senora? The vaqueros who work on the ranch?
8: Round up. All out to work. They round up.
6: All right, senora. You can go back to bed. We'll go talk to them.
7: You, senora, wasn't really too happy to see you, boy.
6: I know. Well, let's get the horses out of the trailer.
7: Yeah. You really want to look for those cow folks tonight?
6: Yeah, because we got plenty of other things to do in the morning. Come on, Charcoal.
7: Hot boy. Come on. What's on your mind for the morning?
6: Find out where Boland banks. Watch his account so we can trace him if he cashes a check anyplace.
7: Hey, it'll make it tougher for him to hide, all right.
6: That's how I want to make it. Tough. Well, let's ride.
7: Yeah. Get up, Charcoal. Get up. Get up. Ha! Ha!
6: Boland had plenty of stock, all right. We passed cows and calves by the score. But ground marks showed that the main herds, the selling beef, were driving south.
7: Railroad runs to the south, Jase. Guess they're moving them that way for shipping.
6: Figures. That's why we had to ride so far.
7: Yeah, must take them 3 or 4 days to cut out the steers and drive them to a main camp.
6: We ought to be spotting some riders soon. Trail marks have been getting fresher.
7: And if we don't, we're going to have to rest these ponies. We've been knocking on them steady now for about three...
6: It's all right. We're getting close. They can rest soon. Look.
7: Where?
6: Mace over there in the moonlight. Look down at the...

0: see the stock now, only part of the herd from the looks of it.
1: Probably got a few folks working each section, driving into the railhead from different angles.
0: They can drive them any way they want. All I want is somebody who can identify the photographs of a dead man.
1: Campfire there, all right, Jace. Nobody around it. That's kind of funny, isn't it?
0: Fire must have been made by cowpokes. They gotta be around.
1: Horses couldn't move far if they were hobbled, but there ain't any horses inside either. Nothing but part of the herd.
0: Maybe they moved around the other side of the mesa.
2: Whoa, whoa, Chuck.
1: Where'd that shot come from, Jace?
0: Pump of brush and rock at the edge of the mesa. Whoa, easy, boy.
3: You fellas!
1: Pull it.
3: Whoever you are! Come up where we can see you and keep your hands high!
4: Not while you're gunning from cover! Who are you?
3: Ranch hands with the right to be here! And four you got. What are you doing on this range?
1: We're Texas Rangers.
3: Rangers? After Rangers, let's get a look at you.
0: Come on, Carl.
1: Yeah.
0: Yep.
1: Yeah.
2: Oh, oh, charcoal.
0: Oh, oh, boy. Now move out of that brush where we can see you.
5: Okay. Come on, fella.
6: We better get off our horses, Jace. Make too good a target for them. Yeah.

0: Over your head. Just a warning.
1: A warning for what?
2: It's orders, Ranger. Somebody's been making off with some stock, and Bolin told us to be on the lookout for strange riders.
1: Yeah. Bolin? He around?
2: No.
1: When'd you see him last?
2: Just before we started out on roundup. Teller and I ain't seen anybody but each other for almost a week.
1: And you don't have any idea where your boss might be?
0: How would we know? Hey, you seem mighty anxious to find him.
1: I am mighty anxious.
2: Yeah, the boss in some kind of trouble?
3: He's in plenty of trouble.
1: We'll find it out sooner or later.
3: Yeah.
1: He's wanted for murdering a man in a hotel in Olympia. So if you know where he is or even where he might be, you better talk up.
2: Well, if we knew, we'd tell you right off, but we don't.
1: Know anybody Bolin's been having trouble with?
0: Nope.
2: Well, boss never had trouble with nobody.
1: There's a dead man who'd disagree with that if he could. Get those photos out of your saddlebag, will you, Steve?
3: Right.
1: Maybe you can identify the man Bolin killed.
3: Here you are, James.
1: Thanks. Here, Teller, yeah? You're too small.
3: Huh?
1: Take a look.
2: Why, say...
0: Ranger! Bolin never killed this man.
1: What makes you so sure of that?
0: Because this is the boss. This is a picture of Bolin himself.
4: You are listening to Tales of the Texas Rangers, starring Joel McRae as Ranger Jace Pearson. We continue now with tonight's case, Room 114, an authentic story from the files of the Texas Rangers.
1: We had our killer cold, knew his name, his address, and he turned out to be the dead man. The case fell apart. It didn't make sense.
5: You're sure this is a photo of Bolin?
0: We ought to know. We've been working for him for a year, ever since he come down from Wyoming and bought this spread.
1: The desk clerk at the hotel in Olympia said he'd never seen this man before.
0: I can't have that.
1: But Bolin was registered at that hotel for 2 days. The clerk said he wore eyeglasses and a mustache. And
2: then the man he saw wasn't Henry Bolin.
5: There's something fishy about this whole thing, Jace. I can't figure why anybody...
1: Wait a minute, Steve.
5: Huh?
1: You fellas said Bolin thought somebody was running his stock off?
0: Yeah, that's right.
1: Is his brand registered?
2: Well, sure it is. Box B brand.
1: Thanks. If we want any more information, we'll be out to see you later. Come on, Steve.
5: But, Jace,
1: we... Come on. Get mounted.
0: Get up,
1: Charlie.
5: Get up. Come on.
0: Hope you catch the men you after.
5: Thanks. What's on your mind, Jace? What'd you ask about the missing cattle and the brand registration?
1: Bolin thought some of his cattle were missing. The registered brand stolen cattle are hard to get rid of. It wouldn't be so hard if the thief took them to an out-of-the-way auction barn like the one in Olympia and then pretended to be Bolin when he sold them.
5: Hey, Jace, that makes sense.
1: Sure it does. That's why somebody registered the Alamo under Bolin's name.
5: Then Bolin must have found out about it, went up to Olympia for a showdown, and got himself killed.
1: That's the picture.
5: I'll buy it, Jace, but who killed him?
1: That's something we're going to have to find out. But whoever it was somebody Bolin knew. Or he wouldn't have been able to follow him to that hotel room.
5: And if the cattle were stolen from here by somebody Bolin knew, and Bolin hadn't been here very long, the thief might have been one of his own ranch hands.
1: We'll play it that way, Steve. Let's stick around here and see if we can find a poke with a mustache and eyeglasses. During the next morning, we spotted a pair of riders and asked if they knew of a hand with a mustache and glasses. There was such a man on the ranch, and they told us what general direction he might be working in. A couple of hours later, we found him alone, pushing some strays out of a blind draw.
5: That's him, Jace. Just saw the sun reflect on his glasses.
1: Let's go.
0: Get up, Charlie.
5: Get up.
0: You! Stay right where you are.
5: Don't move for that rifle holster.
6: What's the matter, Ranger? What are you doing out here?
1: We'll ask the questions.
2: Mustache, too, Jace.
1: Yeah. Just sit tight on that horse until I get your rifle.
6: Now, look, Ranger. When you come riding down on me like I done something and grab my gun, I reckon I got a right to know what it's all about.
1: You been at the Alamo Hotel in Olympia recently?
6: Never been in Olympia in my whole life.
1: Where you been for the past 4 days?
6: Right here on this range working.
5: Anybody with you?
6: No, just me.
1: How come? The other hands are working in twos and threes.
6: Well, I ain't. I've been working through this Badlands strip. No herd in here. Nothing but a few strays a one man can dig out. And that's how it come.
5: Anybody seen you here in the last couple of days?
6: How could anybody see me? I've been way back in that scrub canyon.
1: Yeah. If nobody saw you there, nobody'd see you if you weren't there either. What's your name?
6: Dave Bowden.
1: Bowden, huh? All right, you better come with us.
6: Come with you.

0: For what? I ain't coming any place.
1: I'm not asking you. I'm telling you. Somebody murdered your boss, Henry Boland, up in Olympia yesterday.
0: Murdered Hank Boland?
1: That's right. Description of the killer fits you.
0: What? Well, you're crazy. I've been right here, I tell you.
1: Tell me anything you want. But you're coming to Olympia. I want a couple of people to get a look at you.

0: heavens, what's everybody getting excited about? I was just going to say, he looked like Sarah Leamy's old beau, the one that run off when everybody expected they was going to get married.
1: All right, Liz.
2: Thanks, Liz, Mr. Bixby. We just wanted to be sure that this man wasn't the one who was registered under the name of Henry Boland.
3: Oh, I see. Nothing like him. Except for the eyeglasses and the mustache.
4: Yeah, I guess we might as well let these folks go back to the hotel, Jason.
2: Yeah, looks like you were telling the truth, Budin. I'm sorry.
1: No harm done, Ranger. No way you could have known.
5: Jase, I've been thinking. You suppose a mustache and eyeglasses might have been a disguise to throw us off?
2: That's a thought, Sheriff. It's been done before.
3: Well, that ain't the way it was this time, Ranger.
2: Why not, Bixby?
3: Well, them glasses may have been fake, but not the mustache. Man you're after had a real mustache. I know, because I seen him in the barber shop, and the barber trimmed it.
2: We put Budin on the bus to Lone Star and sent him back to the Boland Ranch. Clark and I spent the next day questioning everybody in Limpia. The crew at the auction barn, cattlemen, everybody. They couldn't add a thing to what we already knew. When we got back to the sheriff's office, there was more bad news.
5: Had a call from your headquarters at Austin, Jase. They checked those prints the lab crew lifted from 114. Whoever left them had no record.
4: Yeah, that does it.
2: I still think it must have been somebody from Boland's ranch. Somebody he knew.
4: That's what we think, and that's the way it looks. But let's face it, Jase. Could have been a stranger stole the cattle. Boland found out about it, went in for a showdown like any hothead, and got himself killed. Killer could have come in from any direction and left in any direction.
5: Yeah, that's right, Jase. No way you're telling. Come in.
6: Howdy, Sheriff. Rangers.
5: Yeah. Something we can do for you?
6: Well, my name is Denning. I drive a line haul for interstate trucking. Route between New Orleans and El Paso. I think I got some information you might want. Leastwise, I thought so over at the Alamo Hotel.
2: What kind of information?
6: This. Key to room 114, the Alamo.
2: Where'd you get this?
6: Well, sir, it was nightfall last.
7: Night of the day Boland was killed, Jase.
2: Yeah. Go ahead.
6: Yeah, so my relief man was driving. We made a coffee stop, place about 40 miles this side of Lone Star. Pulled a truck in the side of the service station there. I was sleeping, didn't want no coffee, so I stayed in the cab and dozed while a relief man went inside.
2: I got it. Go on.
6: Well, cattle truck pulled in for gas. Well, empty.
2: Empty cattle truck, huh? Headed which way?
6: Southwest, toward Lone Star.
2: You notice the license?
6: Well, no, but there was a mark on the side, box with a B in the middle of it.
4: Boland's Box B brand, Jase. Must have been the truck used to haul the stolen cattle up here.
2: Yeah, and to haul the killer back to the ranch. What about the key?
6: I was coming to that. Fell in the cattle truck. He paid for the gas. I didn't see him too good. I was just sort of slumped in my cab. You know, half groggy. Not exactly watching him, but seeing.
2: I know what you mean.
6: Well, when he fished the money out of his pocket, I saw him kind of look at something he dug out with it. Then he sort of looked around like he was looking for some place to throw it. Station man left him to go inside for change. Then the fellow walked right past my truck real quick. He didn't see me, of course, because the cab was dark, and I heard him throw something. Make kind of a clink. Then he went back to the cattle rig and drove off.
4: Is this what he threw away, this hotel key here?
6: That's it. I found it when my partner came out. We went back to check the top and the tailgate, and I sort of looked around and found the key with my flash.
2: How come you didn't just drop it in the mailbox?
6: Well, we had a lot of stops along the line, loading, unloading. And the route came right through here. Thought I'd stop in and just drop it off. Information help you any?
2: It sure does. Thanks. My headquarters will see to it your boss hears about it, too. Sheriff, better take down his statement.
5: Okay, Jase.
2: Come on, Steve. See you later.
5: All right, Jase.
4: Heading back for Lone Star?
2: As fast as the wheels will turn. Pile in.
4: Yep. How are we going to narrow it down, Jase? Budin was the only hand with a mustache and the glasses, and he's clear.
2: Glasses still could have been phony. Something the killer wore only while he was in Limpia.
4: We know the mustache wasn't a phony.
2: Boland's hands have been on Roundup for a couple of weeks. A lot of them let their beards grow. Would have been a simple matter to shave the beard and leave a lip cover. Sneak away with a load of cattle and then shave clean before he got back.
4: I know, but Budin was the only hand working alone. One of the others did it and disappeared for a few days. His sidekick know about it.
2: Doesn't have to be a one-man job, Steve. The sidekick could be in on it, too.
4: Yeah, that figures. What's our play, Jase? Fingerprint them all and get a check on the prints up at Austin?
2: I think we can wrap it up quicker than that. We know the killer doesn't have a beard now and uses a straight razor. That was the murder weapon.
4: Yeah.
2: Budin can tell us which of the men shave with straight razors, and once we know that, we can settle the

0: camera I got in the car trunk.
1: How?
0: By asking the straight razor men if they'd like to pose for a couple of identification pictures with eyeglasses and a phony mustache. Tell them we'll have to hold them until the pictures are seen by a couple of witnesses in Limpia.
1: That ought to flush some action from them.
0: Action? I'm betting the man who killed Boland will raise more fuss than the alligator when the lake went dry. Got back to Lone Star just in time. The bank had taken over the management of Boland's ranch as executors, and the roundup was just about complete. Last the herd was being driven into the stock pens near the railroad siding when we reached the south end of the ranch.
1: There's Bowden, Jase. Take care of the horses over there by the corral.
0: Yeah, come on.
2: Hey, Bowden! Hey, Bowden!
3: Yeah?
0: I want to talk to you a minute.
3: Oh, hello, Rita. How are you making out?
0: I'll make out fine if you will help. I'm pretty sure it was somebody on the ranch who killed your boss.
3: Well, how can I help you?
0: Just tell me which of the pokes use straight razors for shaving.
3: Let's see. Is Jones and Tuller and Happy.
0: Tuller, huh?
1: Say, Jase, isn't he the bright boy that fired on us first time we rode out on the range?
0: He's the one, all right. He was clean shaven, too. Feller with him was named Small. You know where they are, Bowden?
3: Well, it was over there a minute ago, driving the last...
1: Oh, here they come now, Jase, around the end of the corral with the horses. Hey, you better drift away, Bowden.
3: Sure thing.
4: Well, howdy, Rangers. Back again?
0: Yeah. Like to have another talk with you, Tuller. You too, Small.
4: Sure, Ranger. What's it about?
1: Make your way till you dismount.
4: Right. Well,
3: what do you want?
4: Yeah. Find out who killed Bowlin?
0: We're pretty sure it's one of the hands. All you fellas without beards are going in with us.
3: What for? Why?
4: Yeah. What would that prove? It'll
0: prove plenty when we get what we want. Take photos of all of you with prop eyeglasses and mustache on you. A couple of people in Limpia want to see them.
3: Well, if they think they recognize somebody, that ain't legal evidence.
0: We'll have something to help it along. We'll fingerprint the man they think they saw what? Because Boland's killer left his prints all over that hotel room.
4: Ranger, it warned me.
1: Shut up.
4: Huh? I helped steal the cattle, that's all. I didn't go to Olympia. He did.
5: I told you to shut up, you rat.
0: All right, Tuller. You can both. Tuller lashed his horse and dove behind the other mounts at the rack. Frightened animal reared over and knocked Small into me before Clark could grab the bridle.
6: Keep your eye on Small, Steve. I'm going after Tuller.
7: He jumped the fence into the cattle chute, Ranger.
8: Don't let an ambush you from there, Jase.
6: I'll climb up and get him from above.
8: Look out.
9: Better stay flat up there, Ranger. I can see you better than you can see me.
6: You got yourself in a trap, Tuller.
9: Yeah? I'll have you in one if you come down after me.
6: I don't have to come down after you. You're a dead pigeon in that cattle chute.
9: Don't you believe it, Ranger.
6: No? That shot you fired's already got the cattle stirred up. Hey, you men down in the pen.
10: Yo! Yeah, go.
6: Open the gate so the herd can move into the chute.
10: Right, Ranger!
9: Board! Give me more cover!
6: Yeah, cover you won't like. If they open that gate and I fire into the herd, they'll run you down. You'll get trapped to death. All right, boys, open up the gate. I'm not fooling, Teller. I'll fire into them.
9: No, I come on. Here's my gun.
6: All right, and climb up on the fence.
9: All right, Ranger. All right, I'm coming.
6: Now, here, give me your arm. I'll pull you out of there.
9: Good, Ranger, okay. Don't let me drop now. I don't
5: want to make no trouble, Ranger. I made a mistake, I admit it.
0: You made a big mistake, Tuller. Too bad you didn't use that razor strictly for shaving. Go on.

0: For his part in the crime, Charles Small received a sentence of 25 years. Frank Teller was tried and convicted for the murder of rancher Henry Bolin. Today, after two decades, he still serves his sentence. Life imprisonment.
1: And now, here again is the star of our show, Joel McRae.
2: Reflecting on the old-time One Riot, One Ranger reputation of the Texas Rangers, a visitor to Texas recently mentioned to a ranger that he'd been noticing a number of current press reports where two rangers had participated in the quelling of a riot or investigation of a crime. After citing this observance to the ranger, the man asked, "How come two men are being assigned to some of these cases now? Are the rangers less effective than they used to be?" The lanky ranger shook his head. "Oh, no," he said. "One ranger is still sufficient to handle the situation, all right, but in these days of complex legal technicalities, we've been sending two of them along. One to take care of what trouble there is, and the other one to serve as a sort of a disinterested witness." Good night, folks. See you next week.
1: Next week, Joel McRae in another authentic reenactment of a case from the files of the Texas Rangers. Joel McRae is currently seen starring in the MGM production Stars in My Crown. Tonight's cast included Tony Barrett, Ann Diamond, Herb Vigran, Peggy Weber, Tom McKee, Bill Johnstone, Herb Ellis, and Barney Phillips. This story was transcribed and adapted by Joel Murcott, and the program was produced and directed by Stacy Keach. This is Hal Gibney speaking.
3: 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The NBC Symphony presents a one-hour concert featuring works by Vivaldi, Wagner, and Stravinsky. Tomorrow's NBC Symphony concert marks the first in a series under the baton of the widely acclaimed young conductor Guido Cantelli. Now the $64 question. Three chimes mean good times on NBC.
1: The National Broadcasting Company presents Joel McRae in Tales of the Texas Rangers. Tonight, transcribed from Hollywood, another authentic reenactment of a case from the files of the Texas Rangers. Tales of the Texas Rangers, starring Joel McRae as Ranger Jace Pearson. Texas, more than 260,000 square miles, and 50 men who make up the most famous and oldest law enforcement body in North America.

0: These stories based on fact. Only names, dates, and places are fictitious for obvious reasons. The events themselves are a matter of record. Case for tonight, The Lucky Dollar.
1: It is 7:30 of a simmering hot night, August 14th, 1945. In a small South Texas town not far from Corpus Christi, Joe Barry is counting up the day's receipts of his modest store. His wife, Clara, is locking up in back.
2: $50.
3: 10, 20, 30, 40, 50. What the?
2: Joseph,
3: what's happened to the lights? I'm not through back here.
2: Well, I didn't turn them off, Ma. One of the fuses must have blown.
3: Do you think it could be the refrigerator again?
2: No, I just put in a whole new unit, didn't I? Hey, you just stay where you are, Claire. I'll get my flashlight here and see what the trouble is.
3: Be careful, Joseph.
2: And don't worry, honey. I'll be careful. Yeah, let's see what we got here now. Yeah, all these fuses look good.
3: Joseph?
2: Everything seems all right in here, Ma. Must be in the main switch box. I'll take a look outside. Well, I'll be done. Main switch is pulled. Now, who in thunder...
4: Hold everything, Pop.
2: Huh?
4: Keep your back to me and give me a flashlight.
2: What? Who are you?
4: Never mind.
2: Now, hold up. Nobody's going to hold up Joe Barry.
4: I'll show you, old fool. Oh. Old fool.
3: Joseph, what on earth are you doing trying to count up here with so little?
5: You know, Joseph, what are you doing?
4: Keep away, old woman.
3: Joseph, get away from that cash register.
4: Shut up! Crazy old bat.
1: When Joseph Barry regained consciousness, he staggered to the phone and called Sheriff Jennings, who, in turn, requested help from the Texas Rangers. Ranger Jace Pearson was at the scene of the crime a short time later.
6: It's just like Barry said, Sheriff. The thief pulled his master switch outside the store to draw out the storekeeper.
7: And he must have thought Joe was alone in the store.
6: Sure he did. Too bad he wasn't. Mrs. Barry'd be alive now. Well, let's go inside again, Sheriff. I'd like to ask Barry a few more questions.
7: You know, Jace, this is mighty like another holdup we had in this area just a week ago.
6: Yeah?
7: Liquor store. No gunplay, but otherwise just the same. Main switch pulled. Owner went out to check the fuses. Was slugged.
6: Nobody saw the thief?
7: Nobody. But it could be the same guy.
6: Could be. Mr. Barry.
8: Yes, stranger? Find anything more?
6: Maybe. I know this is hard on you, but I'd like to ask a few more questions.
8: Go right ahead, Ranger. Ask all you want. I'll do anything to catch the devil that... murdered my wife.
6: I know. You're sure you didn't get a good look at the burglar? Something you could remember as identification?
8: No, sir. He came up on me out of nowhere. No sound, nothing, until he spoke. Then we fought. But that voice... I'd remember that whispering voice anywhere.
7: He spoke? You didn't mention that before, Joe.
8: Didn't I? It's kind of hard to think right now, Sheriff. With poor Clara.
6: What'd the burglar say, Mr. Barry?
8: Not much, Ranger. But I'd know that voice. I'd know it all right.
6: Well, go on. Try to remember it, word for word.
8: He said, "Hold everything, Pop. Keep your back to me and hand over your flashlight." And then when I fought him, "Let go, you old fool." That's all. He hit me, and the next thing I knew, I saw Clara.
6: It's all right, Mr. Barry. I won't ask you to talk much more now, but... would you mind coming over to the cash register for a minute?
8: Sure. I'll come with you. There was so little in the till, Ranger. Only $45 it was. $45 for my Clara.
6: Look here, Mr. Barry.
8: Yeah?
6: Can you tell me about this piece of adhesive stuck on the front of the register? Looks like something was pasted here.
8: It was, Ranger. That murdering skunk even took the first dollar this store ever made. My lucky dollar.
7: Lucky dollar?
8: Yeah. Had it stuck up there on the

0: handkerchief. Must have torn off when he grabbed it.
1: That's not much to go on, Jase.
0: It's a start, Sheriff. A dollar bill that matches this torn corner and the bullets from Mrs. Barry's body.
1: Clara. How can we help him, Jase?
0: And best thing for him is some rest, Sheriff. I'll leave it to you.
1: All right. What about you?
0: I'm hoping we can pick up some fingerprints on the register here and from the outside switch box. I'll radio the lab crew to fly down here and we'll see what they can find. Meantime, we'll notify all banks to be on the lookout for a sticky dollar bill with one corner missing. The lab crew came in from Austin and gathered all evidence. By the next day, I had a report from Captain Stinson.
2: On that Barry robbery and homicide, Jase.
0: Yeah, Captain. Any make on the bullets or prints?
2: Nothing on the bullets. All we know is that they're from a .32. But on the prints, that's another thing. The lab dug up something interesting.
0: What's that?
2: No direct prints, Jase. But the thief wore cotton gloves. There's an imperfection in the weave of the left thumb.
0: Yeah, it's not a lot to go on, Captain.
2: I know it, Jase. You got any more leads?
0: Not exactly, but we don't think it was done by somebody just passing through.
2: No, why not?
0: Because Sheriff Jennings had a similar robbery in this area last week with the same M.O. Pulled the switch and worked in the dark.
2: A lot of people down there with the cotton season in full swing, aren't there?
0: Swarms of them.
2: Reckon it could be a cotton worker?
0: It's hard to say.
2: Well, if it is, you've got a big territory to cover, Jase.
0: Well, I got an old dollar bill working for me, too, Captain.
2: Yes. And by the way, Jase, all the banks in your territory will have blow-ups of the torn corner of that bill by morning.
0: Good. I guess all we can do now, Captain, is sweat it out and wait for that dollar bill to pay off. Captain Stinson made good his promise. By next morning, every bank in the area had a description of the missing lucky dollar and photos of the torn corner. 3 days went by. Then, on the 19th of August, a man walked into State Bank.
3: Yes, what can I do for you?
4: Money. Here is money to pay for the loan on my house.
3: Oh, we have a loan on your house?
4: Si.
3: Your name, please.
4: Ramos. Juan Ramos.
3: Oh, I'll get your records, Mr. Ramos.
4: What is wrong, senor?
3: This dollar bill you gave me, the corner is torn away.
4: But it's good. The dollar is good, no?
3: Oh, sure, sure, but just a minute, please.
4: Okay.
3: Hello. Hello, operator. Get me the sheriff's office.
5: Sheriff's office, Jennings speaking.
6: Hello, Sheriff. This is Jim Loftus over at the bank.
5: Oh, yes, Jim. What can I do for you?
6: Fella just came in the bank and handed me that dollar you're looking for.
5: He did?
6: Yeah. Fellow by the name of Juan Ramos. He's here now.
5: I see. Hold on a minute.
0: What's up, Sheriff?
5: Man by the name of Ramos just passed a dollar at the bank that answers the description of the lucky dollar we've been looking for. He's still there.
0: Tell him to stall him. He'll be right over.
5: Hello, Jim.
6: Yeah, Sheriff.
5: We're coming right over, and don't let that Ramos get away.
0: This is the missing lucky dollar, all right, Sheriff. See how it matches?
4: But I swear to you, Ranger, I do nothing wrong. I come to the bank to make payment for my house.
0: Where'd you get this dollar, Ramos?
4: Well, I earn it, Ranger. Quien sabe where it come from? One day I work one place, one day another place. Who knows where I get paid the dollar?
5: Where was your last job?
4: Wait, I worked for 5 days for Mr. Larson, Sheriff. You know, across the tracks.
0: Larson?
5: Odie Larson. Runs a sort of swap shop in the Mexican settlement, Jase. It's a dump, but Odie does a pretty good business.
0: Let's go see Mr. Larson, then. Maybe he'll be able to tell us something about Ramos and the lucky dollar.
4: Tell him, Mr. Larson.
7: Sure, Ramos works for me, Ranger, but only for a few days.
0: Mr. Larson, look carefully at this dollar.
7: What about it?
0: Ever see it before?
7: How do I know, Ranger? Dollar's a dollar, ain't it?
0: Not always. Feel this one, for instance.
7: Kind of sticky.
0: And the edge is torn.
5: Try to remember, Odie. It's very important. To you.
7: To me?
0: An old lady was shot down, killed, by someone who stole this particular dollar.
7: An old lady? That dollar come from someone who...
4: No. I didn't do it, Ranger. I earned the dollar here from Mr. Larson.
0: Take it easy, Ramos.
7: Say, maybe I do remember this dollar, Ranger.
0: You do?
7: And it seems to me a little Mexican girl give it to me. Sure, I remember because it stuck to the other money she gave me.
5: Know where we can find her?
7: I think she works at one of the cotton farms near here, Sheriff. I don't know for sure, but she gave me this dollar and two more to pay down on a red silk dress.

0: Yeah, I'll show you. It's in the back room.
1: Never mind that, Mr. Larson. Just when did she pay you on the dress?
0: Just last evening, Ranger. Yeah, I keep open at night for the workers, the cotton pickers. I paid off Ramos when we closed up. Must have given him that sticky buck along with the rest of his pay.
2: I told you, Mr. Larson, give me that dollar.
1: The girl say when she'd be back for her dress?
0: Today.
1: You've never seen the girl before, Mr. Larson? You don't know her name or where she lives?
0: No.
3: Didn't you give her some kind of receipt for her deposit?
0: Oh, sure, but just for the $3. When she brings in the receipt and the rest of the money, she gets the dress. Don't need a name and address for that.
3: What do you think, Chief?
1: I think we'll wait for the lady, Sheriff. Meantime, Ramos.
2: See you, Ranger.
1: Stick around town. I may want to talk to you again.
2: See you, Ranger. Gracias.
1: Now, Mr. Larson, you mind if we wait for the girl in the back room?
0: Of course not, Ranger. Just come this way. It ain't much to look at. All this junk firing here, but make yourselves comfortable as you can.
1: Don't worry about us, Mr. Larson. Just go on about your business as if we weren't here. When the girl comes in, let us know.
0: You can depend on that, Ranger. I will.
3: Jason, do you reckon Odie's telling us the truth?
1: I don't know, Sheriff. We ought to find out pretty soon. I got a hunch that lucky dollar's gonna hit the jackpot.

0: You are listening to Tales of the Texas Rangers, starring Joel McRae as Ranger Jace Pearson. We continue now with tonight's case, The Lucky Dollar, an authentic story from the files of the Texas Rangers.
1: We waited in the back room for some time. Larson had a good trade, plenty of customers, but nobody wanting a red silk dress. Then, about an hour later, a Mexican girl walked into the store.
2: Hello. I come for my dress. You know that red dress?
1: Jeez, easy, Sheriff.
3: Yeah, sure, I remember. Got the rest of the money?
2: Si, here you are.
3: $6. Yep, that's right. Now, you wait here now, and I'll go get the dress.
4: It's her, Ranger. It's
1: come on,
4: her.
1: Sheriff. You, young lady.
2: Me? What is it, Ranger?
1: Do you mind telling me your name, where you live?
2: My name is Gita Marsalis. I live right now at Mr. Compton's farm. I pick cotton. My whole family works there, my mother, father, brothers.
5: Prescott Compton. I know him, Jace. Owns one of the biggest farms in these parts.
1: When does he pay his pickers, Sheriff?
5: Like the rest, once a week, Saturdays.
2: What's wrong? Why you ask this question?
1: Because you paid this dollar down on a dress last night, Cheetah. It's a dollar we've been looking for.
2: This dollar?
1: Yeah, where'd you get it?
2: It's from my pay I get for working in the fields, picking cotton.
1: If you're a picker, how come you're off work at this time of day?
2: I want to get my new dress. I ride into town in one of the trucks.
5: You can walk off your job anytime you feel like it, Cheetah.
2: It's my business.
1: You're wrong there, young lady. It's plenty of our business when you pass a stolen dollar.
2: Stolen?
1: Come on. You're going back to the Compton farm with us. Sheriff Jennings and I drove Cheetah Marsalis back to the Compton farm. The girl had her new red dress, but it didn't seem to make her happy. We found Prescott Compton at one of the trucks near the main house, weighing the cotton his pickers were bringing in.
5: And that's Compton right over there.
6: 2.5 pounds, Pedro. Okay, I'll print that to your account. Dump off.
5: Miss
7: hey,
5: Compton.
7: Mr. Compton.
6: Well, howdy,
5: sir. This is Ranger Pearson. We'd like to talk to you.
7: Of course.
1: Does this girl work for you, Mr. Compton?
7: Cheetah? Well, sure she does, Ranger. Whole Marsalis family works for me. They're fine people. Hey, what are you doing away from the fields, Cheetah? You haven't gotten yourself in any trouble, have you?
2: I've done nothing, Mr. Compton.
1: She passed this dollar bill that was stolen in a robbery and killing 4 days ago, Mr. Compton. Cheetah can't seem to remember where she got it unless it was from you.
7: Not from me, she didn't. That robber was 4 days ago. I pay off on Saturdays, Ranger. Where a whole family is hired, like the Marsalis, I pay the head of the family. In this case, the father. Let's see that dollar, Ranger.
1: Here you are.
7: No, sir. I didn't get this from me, I'd swear it. I've been paying my pickers off with new bills.
1: New bills?
7: Mm-hmm.
1: Well, Cheetah?
2: I didn't do anything wrong, Ranger. I don't know where that dollar came from.
7: Well, we'll soon settle this, Ranger. Cheetah's brother is working right close here.
2: Carlos.
7: Carlos.
2: Oh, no.
7: Oh, Carlos.
2: Please. Hey. No.
7: Come over here a minute, boy.
8: Si, senor. Si, momentino, amigo.
9: Si, senor. What do you want? Cheetah, where you been? Papa look everywhere for you.
7: Ranger here wants to ask some questions, Carlos, about some money your sister had. There's been a little trouble.
9: Trouble? Trouble with Cheetah? What you done?
1: Did your father give her any spending money, Carlos?
9: Hey, Papa give us all a little. See, Ranger, see? 50, maybe 75 cents.
1: Then he never give Cheetah as much as $8 or $9 at a time, huh?
9: Oh, no, senor, never. Cheetah never had that much.
1: Any idea where she might have gotten it?
9: I can guess. From Dandy
2: Shut
9: Bird.
2: Shut up, Carlos!
1: From who?
9: Dandy Bird.
7: Donald, Dandy Bird, has worked for me for over a year, Ranger. Trustworthy, so far as I know. Except he fancies himself sort of a ladies' man, I reckon.
2: It's not so.
1: Cheetah.
2: What?
1: Did Donald Bird give you this dollar?
2: No, I tell you, I don't know where I get that dollar.
9: Then you lied, Cheetah.
1: Hey, take it easy, Marsalis.
9: You should forget the money from no other place, senor. In front of this dandy. And no sister of mine go to take money from a man like that.
1: Where does Bird work, Mr. Compton?
7: Well, Carlos can take you right to his truck, Ranger.
9: See, you bet I show you the way, Ranger. And you, little sister, you pick your cotton here, across to the house, where I can keep an eye on you when we come back with your fine dandy.
2: I hate you. I hate everybody.
1: Come on, Sheriff. Carlos, let's get started for Bird's truck. Carlos Carlos Marsalis directed us along the road through the cotton fields to where Donald Byrd had been working. A trailer was there, but the truck was nowhere in sight.
9: Hey, that's strange, senor. I know he was working here.
8: Hey, Sam, come over here a minute, huh?
10: Come right over, boy.
5: Maybe move to another part of the field.
9: No, I don't think so, Sheriff.
10: What do you want, Carlos?
9: Where's Dandy Byrd? This ranger here want him.
8: What, Dandy drove out of the field 3 or 4 hours ago, Mr. Ranger. He had full load.
1: He's in town?
8: He sure is, boss, at the cotton gin.
10: Does Dandy get himself some kind of trouble?
9: I'm going to make him plenty of trouble if he don't leave Cheer alone.
8: Your sister? Well, she drove into town with Dandy.
9: She did.
1: And she lied to us twice, Sheriff. Byrd was at the gin when she came to the store for her dress.
5: Sure he was.
1: Thanks for the information, Sam.
8: Oh, glad I can help, Mr. Ranger.
1: Carlos.
9: Si, senor.
1: Can you give us a good description of Dandy Byrd?
9: Si. He's about as tall as the sheriff.
5: That makes him 5'10".
9: He's a thin, blonde.
1: Color eyes?
9: In blue. Pale blue. Cold like a snake's eyes.
1: No scars, no distinguishing marks?
9: No, senor. Only he is always dressed up, even in a truck at work. He dresses fancy. That's why they call him Dandy.
5: That's a pretty good description, Jace. Couldn't be hard to pick him out in the crowd.
9: Oh, please, Ranger, let me go with you to town.
1: No. You can do more good back at the farm, Carlos. I'll drop you there. You keep an eye on your sister until we contact you again.
9: Bueno, señor.
1: We'll head back for town, Sheriff. We'll pick up Dandy at the cotton gin. There was a big lineup of trucks at the cotton gin, but we didn't see any driver that answered Dandy's description. Sheriff Jennings and I went up to the loading platform and headed for the superintendent's office.
5: Here we are, Jane.
11: Yes, sir. What can I do for you?
5: Ranger Pearson would like some information, Mr. Cullen.
11: Why, sure. Come on in my office so we can hear ourselves talk. There. Have a chair, gentlemen. Now, how can I help you?
1: You know most of the drivers by sight, don't you, Mr. Collins?
11: I'd say so, Ranger. The regulars, anyway. But there's a heavy crop this year. You saw the line of trucks outside. Well, there's lots of new drivers.
5: The man we want is regular, Mr. Collins. Works for Press Compton.
1: Man's name is Donald, or Dandy Byrd.
11: Dandy? Why, sure, I know him. Funny, you should ask for him, too.
1: Oh, somebody else wanted him?
11: Yeah, phone call came in here about half hour ago.
5: Phone call?
11: Mm-hmm. I went out on the platform and gave a yell. Dandy moved up close to the head of the line, and he climbed out and came back in the office with me.
1: Then you heard the conversation?
11: What there was of it, Ranger. I wasn't paying much attention. But seems to me he did say something about meeting somebody at the same place tonight. Then he hightailed out of here, and I haven't seen him since.
1: You any idea where he went?
11: No, and I wish I did. Left the truck standing, blocking the whole line. You're looking for Dandy Byrd, Ranger. I'd like to get my hands on him myself.
1: Well, thanks, Mr. Collins. Oh, one thing more. Do you know who called Byrd on the phone?
11: I know. Sounded like some little Mexican gal.
1: I left Sheriff Jennings scouring the town for Byrd while I went back to the Compton farm to have a talk with Cheetah. We didn't have much time. It was getting dark. As I turned off the highway onto the Compton Road, I saw Carlos Marsalis running toward me.
9: Ranger! Ranger Pearson!
1: Yeah, what is it, Carlos?
9: Cheetah, senor. She's gone.
1: What? I thought I told you to keep an eye on her.
9: I did, senor. But she went into a shock and I wait. But when she don't come out, I go in and Cheetah's gone. Her clothes, everything. And then I look out the window. I see her stopping the bus. I run after her, but it's no use. The bus was gone.
1: A bus? Past me coming down here. Pile in, Carlos. We'll follow it. Carlos Marsalis and I followed that bus for 18 miles. Then we saw Cheetah get off in a town that wasn't more than a whistle stop. She went into a dingy beer joint. It was small, but plenty noisy. Parked the car where it wouldn't be noticed, and we sat there for almost an hour.
9: Why should my sister go into a place like that?
1: I hope it's because of Dandy. I hope he shows up.
9: I could kill him.
1: Leave that to the state, Carlos. He'll get what's coming to him.
9: See, but just to sit here, Ranger, doing nothing.
1: Here, wait a minute. Look, going into the cantina now.
9: Huh?
1: Is that Byrd?
9: See, that's him, Ranger. Let me go, huh?
1: No. You stay here, Carlos. And I mean it.
9: See, Ranger, whatever you say. Can I buy a beer, baby?
2: Dandy, oh, Dandy, darling. I was so afraid you wouldn't come.
12: I told you I went on a phone, didn't I?
2: You see, you did. But I was so frightened. First that ranger. Then I had a big fight with my family. Carlos even hit me.
12: Poor kid.
2: I leave them, Dandy. I leave my family because I love you.
12: Yeah, sure, nobody followed you here, kid.
2: No. No one even saw me leave the farm.
12: Good. I can do without them rangers snooping on my tail. Waiter, two beers.
13: Si, senor.
2: Dandy, what you do to make those rangers come for you?
12: Do? What does anybody do to get the rangers after them? Those guys are always looking for trouble. Hey, what about them beers?
13: Si, mister, right away.
2: Dandy, you tell me the truth?
12: Hmm?
2: For you, I leave my family, Dandy. I love you.
12: Yeah, I know, baby.
13: The beers, senor.
12: Ah, just in time. Boy, am I dry. Like I said, kid, Dandy Bird never makes trouble for nobody. I got plans for you.
2: Dandy, what's wrong?
12: That ranger coming in the door. He's heading this way.
2: Put away that gun, Dandy.
12: Come on, Cheetah, we're getting out of here. The bus.
14: There we are, Bird.
12: So you did leave the rangers here.
2: No, Dandy.
12: You stay where you are, ranger. Don't go for your guns. I got the girl in front of me.
2: Dandy, let me go.
12: No, no, no, babe. You're staying close to me.
2: Dandy!
14: Get the girl out of the way, Bird. And keep away from that door.
12: Out of my life, ranger. You try to come in, you hit her first.
2: You treat me like this. You don't love me.
12: Hold still, you devil. Let me get this door open. Don't come any closer, ranger.
2: He has a gun, ranger.
14: Get away from him, Cheetah.
2: Dandy, let me go.
12: Stay here, you little...
14: Cheetah! Hold it, Dandy.
12: Oh, yeah? Don't shoot no more, ranger. Don't shoot no more. I'm done.
1: You sure are. Too bad you didn't stick to the cotton business. Come on, Dandy. On your feet.

0: cotton glove with the imperfect weave was found on Donald Byrd at the time of his capture. Confronted with this and the undeniable evidence establishing his gun as the murder weapon, Donald Vandy Byrd made a full confession. Cheetah Marcellus was given a suspended sentence of 5 years. Byrd was sent to the state penitentiary at Huntsville for the rest of his life.
1: And now, here again is the star of our show, Joel McRae, with another interesting anecdote about the Texas Rangers.
2: In the early oil boom days of Texas, the Rangers were faced with a problem of rounding up lawbreakers and holding them in custody until they could get them to the nearest jail, which might be 50 miles away. Captain M.T. Lone Wolf Gonzalez, now commander of Company B, Texas Rangers, used a novel fresh air jail that became known as the Ranger Trotline. It was simply a long chain strung up between two posts with 50 or 60 trace chains attached. When an arrest was made, he padlocked the free end of the trace chain to his prisoner and left him there to face the jibes and laughter of the local citizens. Though it's no longer used today, the Ranger Trot Line started quite a few would-be bad men on the straight and narrow path. And to this day, there are some characters who still can't stand the sight of a trace chain. Good night, folks. See you same time next week.
1: Good night, Joel. Folks, there have been so many requests for the Texas Ranger prayer read by Joel McRae a few weeks ago that there has been some delay in answering all of the mail. If your copy of the Texas Ranger prayer has not been received as yet, please be patient. You should receive your copy soon.

starring in the Universal International Technicolor production, Saddle Print. Tonight's cast included Tony Barrett, Nestor Paiva, Peggy Weber, Lou Krugman, Herb Butterfield, Byron Kane, Wilms Herbert, and Barney Phillips. This story was transcribed and adapted by Virginia M. Cook, and the program was produced and directed by Stacy Keach. This is Hal Gibney speaking.

0: Three chimes mean good times on NBC. It's yo-ho for the open sea tomorrow as the Railroad Hour presents Gilbert and Sullivan's comic opera, The Pirates of Penzance, starring Gordon McRae, Lucille Norman, and Clark Dennis. Gordon McRae will star in the comedy character role of the Major General. This will be the third of Gilbert and Sullivan's musical whimsies offered on the Railroad Hour. 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Now the $64 question. Three chimes mean good times on NBC.
1: The National Broadcasting Company presents Joel McRae in Tales of the Texas Rangers. Tonight, transcribed from Hollywood, another authentic reenactment of a case from the files of the Texas Rangers.

starring Joel McRae as Ranger Jace Pearson. Texas, more than 260,000 square miles, and 50 men who make up the most famous and oldest law enforcement body in North America.

0: from the files of the Texas Rangers come these stories based on fact. Only names, dates, and places are fictitious for obvious reasons. The events themselves are a matter of record. Case for tonight, the Cactus Pear.
1: It is 4 p.m. the afternoon of March 28, 1947. Robert Coots, a new hand on the Triangle Ranch, is repairing a fence on the southeast range. He stops as a rider approaches.
2: Oh, oh boy,
3: oh. Howdy, Breck.
2: Don't howdy me, Coots. Well, I see you finally got my job.
3: I got a job because there was one open. If you left it open, that's your worry, I reckon, not mine.
2: You've been making up to the old man trying to get me fired ever since you came into this country.
3: That ain't so, and you know it. I've been looking for work, yeah. But you didn't get fired on my account. You got sacked because you can't leave a bottle alone.
2: Sounds like you're calling me a liar.
3: I ain't calling you anything. I'm just telling you. Now, how about clearing off?
2: You telling me to clear off this range? All right, I'll get. But before I do, I'm going to whip your tail, Coots.
3: You better not try it, Breck, because you ain't about to whip my tail.
2: Oh, ain't I?
3: No! You ain't! Now, clear off, like I told you. Don't come back.
2: Ain't going to be no need for me to come back.
3: Put that shotgun down!
2: Get away from me! Get away! Here's the other barrel for good measure. All right, boy!

0: body of ranch hand Robert Coots was discovered by the owner of the ranch next day when he rode out to search for the missing rider. He summoned the sheriff, and the sheriff called for the assistance of a Texas Ranger. Ranger Jace Pearson was assigned to the case.
1: Say, you spotted the buzzards this morning, Mr. Galt?
2: Yeah, and I found Coots. From look of him, he must have been shot sometime yesterday. Thought I heard a shotgun yesterday afternoon. Should have rode out then.
3: Why didn't you?
2: Sheriff, you know, we've been having a time with the coyotes and mountain cats lately. I just figured one of my hands must have spotted one and cut loose.
1: Coots was fixing a break in the fence, eh?
2: Yeah, that's right. Might have known something was wrong when Coots didn't come back to the ranch last night.
3: Spot's just up ahead where my deputy's standing.
1: Yeah, I can see the body now. Anybody been stealing cattle around here lately, Sheriff?
3: Oh, a few head now and then, Jace. Nothing big. Coots might have run into somebody doing it, though.
1: Might have.
2: Here we are. Oh, boy.
1: Oh, Charlie.
3: Oh, boy.
4: Howdy, Sheriff. Ranger.
1: Hi there. Yeah. Tie the horses off the fence here. I don't want them tramping around near the body.
3: Good idea.
1: All right. Coots with you a long time, Mr. Galt?
2: No, Ranger, no. Hired him on less than a week ago.
3: He was new around here, Jace. Only been here about a month, all told.
1: Ever say where he came from?
2: Yep, over around Marfa.
3: Hit with both barrels, Jace. Once through the stomach, once through the head.
1: Yeah. He was on the ground when the second charge hit him, though. Look, some of the shot clipped the grass.
3: Yeah.
1: Killer's horse stopped here, too.
3: Looks like.
1: Coots must have had a fist fight with the man who killed him.
3: How do you figure that, Jace?
1: A little dried blood on the grass here. Scuffle marks and some of the blades pressed down as though somebody had been lying here.
2: Yeah, Coots was shot, though. Might be his blood, you know.
1: Nah, with his wounds, he was killed instantly. He didn't move 15 feet and then back again after getting blasted like that. Yeah. Come on.
3: All right.
2: Yeah, what you looking for?
1: Horse moved off this way. Prince mixed right in with some of your herd. They were grazing around here and then took off mighty sudden. See here where they dug in to get started?
3: Yeah, that could mean a cattle thief, all right, chasing the stock, Jace.
1: We'll find out. Let's get back to the horses and follow this trail. All right. This is far enough. Ooh, Charcoal.
3: Whoa, hold up.
1: Now, whoever it was, he wasn't trying to steal cattle. He was following the herd tracks so the trail of his horse wouldn't stand out clear.
2: I don't see how you can tell that.
1: Well, herd moved up range toward the mesa. Anybody stealing them would have been driving them to the south fence where the state road is. Have to get them to a truck to get them away.
3: Yeah, but what made them run then, Jace?
1: A shotgun must have stampeded them. If they'd been driven, someone would have left marks where they cut out to get away from the rider. And the rider would have left tracks cutting after them.
3: I see what you mean. But shouldn't we keep on trailing them, though?
1: Yeah, but not this way. He was headed for rocky ground near the mesa, trying to lose anybody who might follow him. He's smart.
3: I don't get your plan.
1: Well, he was careful leaving here after he killed a man. He mightn't have been so careful riding in before he killed. We'll backtrack the trail he took getting here. It might tell us where he came from.
3: That makes sense, Jace. Let's go.
2: Hey.
4: Up, boy. Hey.
2: Ranger, can I have the body picked up by the funeral house now?
1: Yeah. Even an autopsy isn't going to tell us much.
2: Oh? I thought you could tell a lot from the shot that killed somebody. That ballistic stuff, you know.
1: Not so much with a shotgun. Barrels are smooth bore. Don't leave rifle marks, but... Hey, hold it.
3: What'd you find, Ranger?
1: These. Empty 16-gauge shotgun shells. Killer might have ejected them here to reload his shotgun in case he ran into trouble.
2: Huh? Well, can you tell anything with those?
1: If we find the gun they came from, we might be able to match the way the hammer hits the shell.
3: Yeah, if we find the shotgun. Every rancher and cowpoke in the county must have one.
1: The sheriff and I backtracked on the approach the killer had used to get to the Triangle Ranch owned by Galt, but we came to a dead end.
3: Well, Jace, guess this is as far as we go. Can't follow him on pavement or the gravel road shoulder.
1: Yeah, rode out from town. That's too bad. I was hoping he'd come from a ranch someplace. Would have narrowed us down to one spot.
3: Not much we can do now, except go around examining shotguns.
1: One other thing first. couple of deep tracks in that ditch off the road. Must have had rain here recently.
3: Yeah, day before yesterday.
1: That's why he left such a clear print there yesterday, then. I want to get a kit for my radio car and drive back here.
3: What for?
1: Take a couple of photographs of that print. Make a plaster impression of it. Help us to identify the horse, if we find him. We took the cast and headed for town. To check every horse in the territory would have been impossible, so I had to gamble on a shortcut.
5: Howdy, Ranger. Sheriff.
3: Howdy.
1: Howdy. Hey, mind dropping that hammer a minute and taking a look at this?
5: Sure thing. Hey, what is it?
1: Plaster cast. Shoe print of a left hind hoof.
3: You remember making a shoe like this, Ed?
5: Common plate, Sheriff. It was caulked or something, I might remember, but I don't know.
1: I know it's a tough one, but all shoes are a little different. Wear in different places. Hoofs have to be fitted for slightly different shapes.
5: That's true, all right. If I come across that shoe now, after seeing the cast, I might recognize it.
1: Good. I'm going to leave this cast here. If anybody brings in a horse to be shod, and the left hind hoof looks like the cast, don't touch it until you call us.
5: Be right glad to help. Keep my eyes open.
1: Any other blacksmiths around here, Sheriff?
3: Oh, not for over 50 miles. We going looking for that gun now?
1: You start on it. I'm going to pay another visit to the Triangle Ranch. I want to talk with Mr. Gault again.
2: Finish here in a minute, Ranger. Hey, Joe.
6: Yeah?
2: Turn on the rest of the irrigation pumps, will you?
6: Okay.
2: That's fine. Good. What was it you wanted to know?
1: I asked you if Coot seemed nervous, like he'd been running away from something or somebody he was afraid might catch up with him.
2: No, I can't say he did. All he was anxious about was finding a job. Seemed like good worker, so when I had an opening, I took him on regular.
1: Oh, one of your hands leave?
2: No. You see, I had to fire a folk named Harvey Breck.
1: Fired him, huh? Why?
2: Drinking, making trouble in the bunkhouse, not doing his work.
1: Did this Breck know Coots?
2: Yeah, just been seeing him around.
1: How did Breck take it when you told him he was fired?
2: Well, he was kind of drunk. Cussed me out a little.
1: Is that all?
2: Yep. I paid him off, give him an extra month like I do with any hand I have to let go. He seemed all right after that.
1: You know where this Breck is living now?
2: Here he's bunked up in one of them deserted adobe huts by the old Quicksilver mine. Road's washed out, though. All the huts are empty since mine stopped operating. Why, Ranger? You gonna see him?
1: I sure intend to. I went back through town and picked up the sheriff, and we rode our horses out to the abandoned mine.
3: I've checked 100 guns today, Jace. Every tough or near tough I could think of.
1: No good, though, huh?
3: No hammer marks like the one we're looking for.
1: You fire the guns to get a test shell for comparison?
3: Sure. But I swear none of them was the gun we want. I kept the most likely ones and labeled them for you, though.
1: Good. We can add one more when we test Breck's gun.
3: And here are the shacks now. Oh, boy.
1: Ooh, charcoal. Ooh.
3: Must be that one. Little smoke's coming up the chimney. There's Breck. Heard us coming.
7: You fellas looking for...
1: Oh. Howdy, Sheriff.
3: Howdy, Breck. Ranger wants a few words with you.
1: Okay. Mind if we come inside?
3: All right.
1: I reckon you know that somebody killed the man who took your place over at the Triangle Ranch.
8: Yeah, so I heard.
1: Happened Tuesday afternoon. Where were you?
8: I was right here. Anybody who says I wasn't is a liar.
1: Nobody said anything yet. Where's your shotgun?
8: I don't have a gun.
1: You don't, huh? And where's the gun you cleaned not long ago?
8: I didn't clean...
1: Don't tell me you didn't. This oily rag in the corner says you did. This rag was used for cleaning a gun and nothing else.
3: Better get the gun, Breck. We want to see it.
8: It's under the bunk.
3: .16 gauge, double barrel.
1: Yeah, loaded too. Hey, let me have it a minute. Let's match these with the shells you've been carrying, Sheriff.
8: Hey, wait a minute.
3: Shut up, Rick!
1: Twins, all right, Sheriff.
3: No doubt about these matching.
1: Breck, we found these shells on the Triangle Ranch. Hammer marks match yours. And Coots was killed with a shotgun.
8: Not that gun. Sure, you found shells from it on the Triangle Ranch because I worked on the Triangle Ranch, remember? You get laughed out of court with evidence like that. I fired 100 shots out there. At coyotes.
3: Your story could hold, Jace.
1: Yeah, maybe, maybe not. Because there's one other thing, Breck. We're all going to take a ride into town after I check the shoes on your horse.
8: Now, that's real interesting, Ranger. Because if we're riding into town, you'll be packing me behind you. I don't own a horse.
7: You are listening to Tales of the Texas Rangers, starring Joel McRae as Ranger Jace Pearson. Now we continue with tonight's case, The Cactus Pear, an authentic story from the files of the Texas Rangers.
1: Breck had us stopped, and he knew it. His story about the coyotes and the empty shotgun shells covered him, and we didn't even have enough to take him in. We left him and headed back for town.
3: If he is the one, Chase, we're going to have a time proving it. Gunn would have made a strong case against anybody who hadn't worked on the ranch, but he can alibi that.
1: Yeah.
3: You got something on your mind, Chase. What is it?
1: He swore he hadn't been on the Triangle Ranch in a week since Galt fired him.
3: Yeah. We can't prove otherwise.
1: I don't know. If he did shoot at a coyote, it must have been before Galt fired him. That means those empty shells would have been lying out in the ground when it rained 2 days ago. Cardboard portion of the shells don't look like they'd been wet.
3: The sun could have dried them out after the rain, Chase.
1: Yeah, there's some metal on the shell, too. I'm going to send those shells through to the lab at Austin.
3: You think they'll be able to tell if they've been out in the rain or not?
1: Metal gets wet. There's got to be some oxidation. Lab will know whether there is or not. If there isn't, it'll mean the shells were fired in the past 2 days.
3: Yeah, but he'd still stick to his story, Chase. You know how a jury is with scientific evidence. A little leery of it sometimes.
1: I know, we'll need more. I wasn't thinking of the shells as jury evidence. I was thinking of them as a time saver for us.
3: Oh.
1: If he's telling the truth, we'll have to start all over. But if he's lying, we'll have to trip him up. I sent the shells through to Austin, and while I waited for a report, I drove to Coot's old home at Marfa. He'd been well-liked there. No reason for anybody to follow him and kill him. It was a routine check, and on the way back, I got my report from Austin.
9: KTXA to Unit 10.
1: Unit 10 to KTXA. Go ahead.
9: Have report from Austin Lab on exhibits submitted by Unit 10 for examination.
1: Ready for it.
9: Lab reports slight oxidation probably caused by brief exposure to normal night moisture.
1: No evidence that shells were thoroughly soaked, though.
9: No indication of such exposure in lab report.
1: 10-4, Unit 10 clear.
9: KDXA Austin.
1: I drove back south as hard as I could. When I got near the Quicksilver mine, I took charcoal out of the trailer and rode onto the shack Breck had been using to make sure he was still around. Oh, boy. Oh, charcoal. Breck, open up. I want to talk to you.
8: All right. What do you want this time?
1: I just want to make sure you're still around, that's all.
8: Well, you see me, don't you?
1: Yeah. I see something else, too. Looks like you've been packing a few things in there.
8: That's my business, not yours.
1: I'll make it my business if you try to leave this county.
8: Now, look, Ranger, you got nothing on me. You'd have taken me in before. If I want to move out of here, I reckon I can move.
1: You try it. You'll hit the county jail so fast it won't even give your spurs time to rattle.
8: Yeah, you're talking big, but you ain't got a charge to hold me on. Ain't no law against shooting coyotes.
1: No, but there's a law against moving into a shack without the owner's permission. The mining company give you the right to live here?
8: Yeah.
1: It isn't going to be hard to check on.
8: All right, then, Ranger, go back to town and check. Because until you do and get a warrant, you got no right in here. Have you?
1: Okay, Brett. I'll be back. And you better be here. I got back to town as fast as I could. I had to have a minor charge to hold him on. But as I pulled up to the sheriff's office, I found out I wasn't going to need it.
10: Stay in the car, Chase.
1: Why? What's up?
10: You got here just in time. We're just heading for my car. Let's move.
1: Which way?
10: Straight ahead. Blacksmith shop. He found the horse we've been looking for.
5: Oh, boy. Oh, there. Yeah. Here, Ranger, look. Just like the cast. Oh, boy. You see this nick in the left hind shoe? This nail bent a little? Same as the impression on the cast.
1: That's it, all right. Who owns him?
5: Ranger, you're probably going to eat me out for this, but he's mine.
10: Yours?
1: You mean to say you couldn't recognize a shoe you fitted to one of your own horses?
5: Well, that's the trouble, Ranger. I didn't shoe him. I only bought him a month ago, and I was just going to put new plates on him for the first time now. That's how come I just spotted the shoe.
1: What were you doing out on the Triangle Ranch when Coots was killed?
5: But, Ranger, I wasn't out there.
1: Your horse was, last Tuesday.
5: But I wasn't riding him. I loaned him out.
10: You better tell us who you loaned him to.

0: answers the door. All right, Breck. Open up.
1: We know you're in there, Breck. Now come on.
0: He'd be waiting in there so he can nail us with that shotgun if we bust in.
1: We can wait out here for you, Breck.
0: Yeah. That light in there could keep us waiting all night if he's gone.
2: You mean it's a trick to slow us up?
0: We'll find out. Keep that door covered while I kick it in.
2: Right.
0: It was empty. Breck had made his getaway. We went over the ground outside to get his direction. It led toward rugged country, and we followed as fast as we could on horseback, cutting back and forth to pick up his marks. Well, went up into these hills, Sheriff. We made some time. He was easy to trail this far, and he's on foot.
1: Yeah, but we're going to be on foot, too, now.
0: Why?
1: He's headed for the border, Jace. Rio Grande's that way, but no horse can take this country between here and there. Oh, boy.
0: Oh, Charcoal. How far is it to the river?
1: 40 miles of country the devil won't have, and we'll have to cover every inch of it on foot.
0: Well, that's what he's doing. Come on, let's go. Mm-hmm. We must be close to him by... Hey, look, Sheriff.
1: That's him. Top on the ridge.
0: Get to cover under that ledge.
3: You better hide and stay there. I got you pinned down.
0: Hobble the horses so they can move off and graze later.
1: How are we going to get to him? Long way up that ridge, and we'll be moving right into his sights.
0: You go around that way.
1: All right.
0: Crawl and hug whatever cover you can find. I'll go the other way and see if we can't circle in behind him. We moved slowly, inches at a time, up the side of the treacherous slope. It took almost an hour, and it was just what Breck wanted. All right, don't move.
4: Is that you, Jace?
0: Yes, Sheriff.
1: Jace, he isn't here.
0: Of course he isn't. I should have figured his play.
1: Only reason he fired from up here was to trick us into giving him time.
0: Sure it was. He's ahead of us with a night to cover him. We don't have horses to give us an edge anymore. Let's see if we can pick up his trail.
1: But Jace, if we're going into this, we're going to need water.
0: No time to go back for it now. We'll have to get it as we find it.
1: If we find it.
0: He's headed this way. Come on. We'll have to keep trail cutting. And it's going to be plenty rough. It's like the sheriff said. Country the devil wouldn't have. Breck was piling up a lead with every hour of the night.
1: We have to cover 2 miles to his one, Jace. Every time we lose the trail, he gains ground.
0: Can't be helped.
1: We get to the top of this ridge and it may be the wrong one again, like the last two we climbed.
0: It'll be daylight in a couple of hours. We'll be able to spot his tracks better then, and we can move faster.
1: Maybe we better rest until then.
0: Can't. I'm counting on him having to rest. That's the only time we can make up on him.
1: I reckon you're right, Chase. But it'll be another day and night of this without a wink, and no guarantee we catch him at that. He may go any direction to make us cross him.
0: You want to rest a few hours while I go on ahead?
1: If you're going, I'm going.
0: Good. Come on.
1: If we only knew which...
0: Hold it, Sheriff.
1: What?
0: Scrub between the rocks. Here, throw your light on it.
1: All right.
0: Look. Barely grown in the earth between the rocks. Roots ripped out a little and exposed.
1: Yeah. Fresh, too.
0: Grabbed the scrub to pull himself up.
1: Good. Means we aren't climbing this and for nothing this time.
0: No. We better keep on climbing.

0: Almost 24 hours. Getting dark again, Jase.
1: Yeah. And more mountains ahead. Hey, wait.
0: Lose them?
1: No. No, cut over this way. Something on the ground by that cactus patch.
0: Yeah. Dug for water again and hit it, too. Still wet.
1: Yeah. Dig a little. Get a drink for yourself.
0: Knows the country, all right. Never misses.

0: seems to know just where to dig if there's even a mouthful of water. What you doing over there?
1: He ate here. Rested, too. Cactus pear's been cut and skinned. Sun hasn't dried the skins out yet. He's only an hour or so ahead now. His tracks show he's slowing down.
0: Still going fast enough to make that river sometime tonight, though.
1: We'll be there, too, then.
0: Little water running up in this hole now, Jase. You better take a mouthful.
1: You first.
0: Thanks.
1: Then let's move. We pressed as hard as we could, but he was getting closer to the river.
0: Going towards Santa Elena Canyon, Jase. River's narrow there.
1: How far?
0: Less than half a mile away.
1: Gotta run then, Sheriff. Can you make it?
0: Try.
1: Look.
0: His shotgun.
1: Couldn't haul it any further. Lightening up to make his last run.
0: I think I heard something ahead.
1: Keep going. We heard him in front of us. And we broke through the brush at the river. He was just wading in.
2: Stop, Breck!
3: I'll get him. Don't make me put a bullet in you, Breck.
4: Yeah, you ain't taking me.
3: Oh, yes, I am.
4: Let go. Let go. I'm over the border.
3: Not while you're still in the river.
4: Let go, I said.
2: Oh. Get him!
1: Yeah. But you're going to have to help me. Drag him to shore.
0: A few more feet, he'd have made it.
1: He needed just a few more seconds. Just about as long as it took to eat a cactus pear.

0: Harvey Breck was tried and convicted for the murder of Robert Coates. His sentence, 99 years.
1: And now, here again is the star of our show, Joel McRae.
2: When the Allies invaded Normandy in World War II, they got an idea as to how far the fame of the Texas Rangers had spread. Both surrendering Nazis and liberated Free French said they knew the war was as good as over because the Texas Rangers had landed. Of course, it was the heroic American Ranger troops who made the landings, but nothing could convince the Nazi war prisoners that these were not the terrible Texans they'd heard about in many American legends. Good night, folks. See you same time next week.
1: Next week, Joel McRae in another authentic reenactment of a case from the files of the Texas Rangers.

In the MGM production stars in My Crown. Tonight's cast included Tony Barrett, Wilms Herbert, Tom McKee, and Gerald Moore. This story was transcribed and adapted by Joel Murcott, and the program was produced and directed by Stacy Keach. This is Hal Gibney speaking.

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1: The National Broadcasting Company presents Joel McRae in Tales of the Texas Rangers. Tonight, transcribed from Hollywood, another authentic reenactment of a case from the files of the Texas Rangers. Tales of the Texas Rangers, starring Joel McRae as Ranger Jace Pearson. Texas, more than 260,000 square miles, and 50 men who make up the most famous and oldest law enforcement body in North America.

0: from the files of the Texas Rangers come these stories based on fact. Only names, dates, and places are fictitious for obvious reasons. The events themselves are a matter of record. Case for tonight, Christmas present.
1: It is 2 p.m. December 21st, 4 days before Christmas in the Depression year of 1931. On a city street corner in North Texas, a man dressed as Santa Claus suddenly leaves his post beside a large red pot labeled Help the Poor. Shivering with cold, he enters the newly opened building of the Panhandle Equity Bank and approaches the bank guard.
2: Say, mister, you mind if I stay in here a few minutes, warm up a little?
3: I sure don't. I've been watching you through the window. Don't know how you stood it as long as you did.
2: Oh, this Santa Claus outfit's pretty warm at first, but then the cold sort of creeps in on you.
3: How long do they expect you to stand out in that?
2: Oh, 8 to 2. 6 hours, that's all.
3: Well, it's 2 o'clock right now. You can go home.
2: Yeah, not till my relief man shows up, I can't. Can't wait till he gets here. Some money in a pot out there.
3: Oh. Well, why don't you wait right in here till you see him?
2: Well, I was hoping you'd say that, because I'm sure... Oh, there he is now. Just drove up in a car.
3: Oh, he can't leave a car parked there in front of the bank. There's a time limit on parking.
2: Well, I think he's just wondering why I'm not there. I better go out and... Oh, he sees me. He's coming in.
4: Howdy.
2: Howdy. Was wondering when you get here. God let me come in and warm up.
3: I hope your Santa Claus suit is warmer than his. We'll be closed up by the time you need warming.
4: I don't think I'll get very cold. I got a Colt 45 in my pocket pointed right for your belly. Now, don't move.
1: Don't move, he said. Keep your hand away from your gun.
3: You guys are pulling the stick up.
4: No kidding. You figure that all out by yourself, stupid?
1: Let's make it a nice, quiet stick up, huh? Just walk to the rear of the bank with us. Take us through the door to the money in the vault. Now, go on.
3: You'll never get away with this.
1: You're just trying to attract any attention. You never live to know whether we're doing that.
4: All right. Open that door.
3: The girl by the desk has to open it. It's button control.
1: Well, I tell her you won't end.
3: Miss Keene...
5: I'm sorry, Mr. Lovett. Your Santa Claus friend's coming in with you?
3: Yeah.
5: We're so busy, I didn't even notice it. Something wrong, Mr. Lovett? You look kind of sick.
1: You'd be more than sick if you let out one yell.
3: They got guns in their pockets, Miss Keene.
4: Watch your mouth, sister. Nobody else can see us now. Take his gun.
1: I've got it.
4: Now, sister, whether he lives or not is up to you, understand?
5: What do you want me to do?
4: Open the cages of those money trays. Get to it.
5: All right.
4: You got the sack. Tell her what to put in it and stuff it into your jacket when you're through.
1: All right.
4: And remember, sis, one yap and this jerk gets it.
1: All right. Go on. Come on, stuff it in the sack.
3: What are you going to do when you leave?
1: Come on, faster.
4: What do you mean?
3: We'll give you a chance to get away. I mean, we won't yell or anything until you're gone. Honest.
4: Oh, yeah, that's real nice of you. Maybe you ought to be wearing the Santa Claus suit instead of me. You think I'm going to fall for a... Hurry up, will you? One of the bank executives is heading back here.
1: Oh, all right. I'm almost through. As soon as I get it in my...
6: Hey, what are you doing back here, Lovett? Why aren't you out front?
3: These Santa Claus fellas, Mr. Peabody, just wanted to...
6: Well, what's the other one doing in the vault there? Miss Keene, what...
4: You can answer this question later, when and if he comes to. And congratulations on your self-control. You're liable to get medals for saving your own lives.
1: All right, let's go. I got it.
4: All right, let's leave these people the quiet. Wait.
0: A statewide alarm was put out to all law enforcement agencies in a matter of minutes, but the perpetrators of the Santa Claus stick-up had vanished. Texas Ranger Jace Pearson, closest unit to the scene of the crime, was requested to investigate.
7: The chief police gave me the general details. I'd like to get your story firsthand.
8: Well, I saw the guard take them through there, Ranger, and I went back to see why he was leaving his post on the bank floor, and that's when I got hit.
7: You have any idea how big they were?
8: No, I don't. I was too excited.
7: I see. What's your name?
8: Leon Peabody. I'm second vice president.
7: How about the girl, Miss Keene, and the guard, Lovett?
8: Both of them were knocked out, too. Miss Keene finally came to, and we sent her home, but they took Lovett to the hospital. He wasn't in good shape.
7: Skull fracture?
8: They don't know.
7: How come you stayed around? It's a nasty bump you've got.
8: I feel it, too. Plenty. Ooh. But I knew the police would need whatever information there is, so I stayed.
7: Yeah, you better sit down.
8: Oh, thanks.
7: You think you could recognize either of the holdup men?
8: Dressed the way they were? I'm afraid not.
7: It's a cinch they chucked those Santa Claus suits right after they left here. I hope they left a few fingerprints.
8: Both of them were wearing gloves.
7: You get a tally on how much they made off with.
8: We're running a tape on it. We'll know in a couple of minutes.
7: Men who pulled this job worked pretty smoothly. They seem to know the setup behind the partitions there. Have any of your employees ever been in any trouble?
8: Those men weren't employees of the bank.
7: I know they weren't. But somebody inside could have supplied them with your new layout. Helped them plan the job.
8: Well, sir, all of our employees have been with us for at least a year, and we haven't taken on any new ones since we moved over here 2 months ago.
9: Mr. Peabody.
8: Oh, yes, Donnelly. Is that the rundown?
9: Yes, sir. 63,800. And we've got serial numbers on some of the larger bills.
7: Good. That'll help if they try to pass any. I'll take a copy of that list. Police can alert the other banks and merchants. We'll get numbers out on the statewide and interstate.
9: We may run down some more serial numbers when we cross-check deposits.
7: That'll be fine. I think you ought to go home now, Mr. Peabody. We can reach you there if you're needed.
8: Oh, thank you. I guess I shouldn't even think about myself, though. I'm a bachelor, but the God love it, he's got a wife and 3 children. Pretty rotten Christmas present for them if he doesn't pull through.
7: I paid a call on Miss Keene, the girl who'd been slugged, but she was in a state of shock and hysteria. By nightfall, all possible angles had been checked, and we still didn't have a lead. My boss, Ranger Captain Stinson, flew in, and I met him at the airport and drove him to town.
10: You talked to all the welfare agencies that have Santa Clauses stationed on the streets?
7: Yeah, and every man they have checked out clean. It was a phony setup, Captain. Even though one of the bandits spent the whole day right out in the corner outside the bank.
10: Well, that was smart. Got the bank guard used to seeing him.
7: Yeah. City police are checking to see if they can find out where the suits came from and who got them.
10: Good idea. How's the bank guard doing?
7: Love it. I checked the hospital. He's still out. No fracture, but they can't bring him around. He may have...
11: KTXA to Unit 10.
10: That's yours, Jason.
7: Yeah. Unit 10. Go ahead, KTXA.
11: City police report stolen car found in alley off Crockett Street between Maple and Lolly. Maybe car used in Panhandle Equity Bank robbery. Police chief requests your assistance.
7: 10-4. Proceeding there immediately.
11: 10-4.
7: Unit 10, clear.
11: KTXA, Austin.
7: We better get there fast. This may be the break we need.
8: Here it is, Rangers, abandoned in the alley. Prowl car spotted it and checked the license on the stolen car list.
10: When was it reported stolen, Chief?
8: Early this morning, but the owner says it might have been missing since yesterday. He's been away.
10: You check on him?
8: Yep, he's clear. It's where he said he was.
10: What makes you fellas think this is the car?
8: Found this on the floor, under the seat. Big red button.
7: Off a Santa suit, all right. I'm going to climb in behind the wheel for a second. Ask one of the men in the prowl car to flash his light this way.
8: Sure. Let's have a spotlight here, will you, boys?
9: Okay, Chief.
8: That do, Ranger?
7: Yeah, that's fine. Hey, have any of your men moved this rear vision mirror, Chief?
8: Nope.
7: How about this front seat? You slide it back to get that button you found?
8: No, just saw it under there and reached in and got it.
10: What are you trying to figure, Jace?
7: The last fellow who drove this car was pretty big, about an inch or inch and a half taller than I am.
8: What makes you think so?
7: Because the seat's all the way back where it would be for a tall driver. And I have to raise myself a bit to get a clear view through the rear vision mirror.
10: Hey, that's good thinking, Jace.
8: Yeah, but maybe he didn't touch anything. Maybe he left the car just like it was when he stole it.
7: I'll give odds against that. A man who's getting away from a bank stick-up wants to know what's coming behind him. All roads out of the city had been under watch since the report of the robbery, so the men we were after figured to be close by. But all we knew was that one of them was about 6'3". In the morning, we made a routine check with police headquarters.
8: Morning, Rangers.
7: Morning, Chief.
10: Morning, Chief. Your men come across anything?
8: I'm just going to check through this report. Tells us the location of just about every Santa Claus suit in town. All of them belong to organizations, use them for their Christmas parties. course, once in a while, they let some private individual bomb a kid party or something, as if they put up deposit money.
7: You got a list of the places that have loaned suits out and who got them?
8: That top paper. I was just starting to check it. Look, if you like.
7: Thanks.
8: Looks like we might be adding a murder charge to the armed robbery, Captain.
10: The bank guard dead?
8: Not yet, but it looks bad. They're operating for a blood clot on the brain. He's,
7: Wait a minute.
10: What is it, Jase?
7: I think we've got a boy to talk to. Look at this list. Two suits borrowed from two different organizations, but both borrowed by the same man, Anthony Ross, 124 Petagrosa Street.
10: Say, that's worth looking into, Jase. Come on. Let's pick him up.

0: are listening to Tales of the Texas Ranger, starring Joel McRae as Ranger Jace Pearson. We continue now with tonight's case, Christmas Present, an authentic story from the files of the Texas Rangers.
1: The home of Anthony Ross at 124 Pettigrosa Street turned out to be a rundown shack on the outskirts of town. A small boy and girl, not dressed well enough against the cold, stopped playing with a mongrel dog as we drove up. They stared at us while we went up the rickety porch, the dog barking at our heels.
2: It's all right, boy. It's all right. Take it easy. Good pup. There's a good...
3: Yeah, what... Oh, Texas Rangers.
1: You Anthony Ross?
3: Yeah.
2: We'd like to come in.
3: Oh, sure.
4: Annie, you and Jim take the dog in the back of the house and play there.
2: Look at those suit boxes, Jace.
1: Yeah, I see them.
3: What do you want to see me about?
1: We can start with those boxes on the table. What's in them?
3: I don't know. Just a couple of packages. That's all. They ain't mine.
2: You better open them up, Jace.
1: Yeah.
3: No. Wait a minute. I tell you, they ain't mine. You got no right to...
2: This search warrant says we have...
3: Search warrant. Now, look. Now, those things ain't stolen. They were rented.
1: Mm-hmm. Couple of Santa suits, all right, Captain. And look, a button missing from the jacket of this one.
3: I don't know what this is all about. Why are you coming...
1: Maybe we can refresh your memory. The guard you slugged at the Panhandle Equity Bank isn't expected to live.
3: What?
2: Who was wearing the other suit, Ross? Who was your partner?
3: What are you guys doing to me? I don't know what you're talking about.
1: We're talking about the $63,000 stick-up you and somebody else pulled yesterday. And since you're about 5'10", I can tell you that your partner's about 6'3".
3: Rangers, you're making a mistake. I don't even know anything about a holdup.
1: The button missing from this suit was found in your getaway car, the one your partner drove.
3: It wasn't me. I tell you, I didn't even know what kind of costumes were in them boxes. They ain't mine.
2: Then where'd you get them?
3: I picked him up at a couple of places yesterday morning.
1: You say you picked him up, and you're trying to tell us you don't know what's in the boxes.
3: I picked him up for somebody else.
1: They were rented out in your name.
3: The woman ordered him in my name.
1: What woman?
3: The one who hired me to pick him up.
2: That's a pretty phony story, Ross. Who was this woman you're talking about? What's her name?
3: I don't know. I don't even know.
1: You better come with us, Ross.
3: No. You got to listen to me. Please listen. You got to believe me. I was in town early yesterday morning. She come right up to me on the street. I was pulling my kid's old wagon along trying to find some junk I might sell.
2: You sure you don't want to think this story over before you go any further?
3: She asked me if I wanted to earn a dollar running a couple of errands. I said, sure. A buck could give my kids a meal for a change. She asked me my name and address, and I told her, and then she told me to wait while she went into a booth and made some phone calls. When she come out, she sent me to two different clubs, told me that'd be costumes and packages. She had them left in my name to avoid confusion, she said.
1: You didn't think that was funny?
3: Mister, all I could think about was earning that dollar. She gave me money, deposit money for the costumes, and told me to come back and meet her with the stuff on that same corner.
2: Where were you at 2 o'clock yesterday afternoon?
3: I was looking around for a junk again for a couple hours after I delivered the packages. And then I guess at 2 o'clock, I was walking back home from town.
1: It's a long walk to here in this weather.
3: Cost of a bus ride will buy a loaf of bread for the kids you saw outside. Is that a crime? What's it to you if I walk my feet off to feed my kids?
2: All right, Ross. That was a nice act. But there's a big hole in it. You say you delivered the Santa Claus suits to a woman you didn't know. But you've still got them.
3: Yeah, I got them. They're going to mean a good Christmas. Yeah, but you're not going to believe what I tell you. The woman came here last night, drove up in a car, woke me up. She said she was leaving town in a hurry. It didn't have time to take the costumes back herself, and if I take them back, I could keep the deposits. $15 each. Yeah, but you're not going to believe that, are you?
2: You better get your coat.
3: Will you give me a chance to ask one of the neighbors to watch out for my kids?
2: I'm afraid you'll be gone too long for that. I'm sorry, but we'll have to take him into the juvenile home.
3: Oh. I guess they'll get better care there than I've been able to give.
4: I'll get my coat.
1: Ross, you been doing any painting around here?
4: Painting? This place looked like it ever saw paint.
2: What made you ask that, Jace?
1: I just noticed this inside the leg of this Santa Claus suit. Paint blob. Looks fresh.
2: Well, how come it's inside the leg, not outside?
1: I don't know. That's something we'll have to figure. This is the large size suit. Must have been worn by the big boy we're looking for. The captain and I did a job we hated, dropping the Ross kids off at the juvenile home. Sometimes it's the only thing to do. They cried for their father. Always makes something inside you cry a little with them. We took Ross to the jail and locked him up.
5: Well, that seems to be it, Rangers. By the time he comes up for trial, he should be ready to name his accomplice. That is, if we don't find him before then.
1: I'd go along with that, Chief, if we'd found any money on him or in the house, even a few dollars.
2: Kids got under your skin, huh, Jason?
1: They got under yours, too, Captain. You know it.
2: Yeah, but we gotta remember, that bank guard has kids, too.
1: You got any late reports on him from the hospital?
5: Man stationed there says the operation is over. Don't know how it's gonna come out yet, though.
2: You might as well go over there and check with the doctors, Jace. I gotta get back to company headquarters.
1: Do me a favor, then. You're heading toward Austin. Take the Santa outfits with you and have them sent on to the lab. Get an analysis of that paint in the trousers. Maybe some traces in the boots, too.
2: Well, how come the boots?
1: They're made to go on over regular shoes. I figured that paint stain on the inside of the pants came from a blob of paint on the shoe of the man who put them on.
2: I see. All right, Jace, you want to know the content of the paint and see if lab can run down the source, is that it?
1: Yeah.
2: You were working up to some kind of a lead?
1: Maybe. A few things I'm trying to fit together. Maybe they won't fit. If they do, though, you'll hear from me. I went over to the hospital and checked with the doctors, but the outcome was still in doubt. The guard's wife was there, face twisted with worry and fear. There was nothing I could do to help, so I got some sleep. Then in the morning, I went back to see the police chief.
5: Oh, Ranger, I'm glad you dropped in. I just had a long-distance call from your lab headquarters at Austin. Report on that paint.
1: Mm-hmm.
5: Here, I wrote it all down. Paint is manufactured right here in town. Brand name is Light Glow.
1: Light Glow, huh?
5: Mm-hmm.
1: Can you get a list of local painting contractors who use it?
5: Well, I reckon just about all of them do. It's good paint, and this wouldn't hardly be Texas if we didn't deal with a local outfit, would it?
1: No, it wouldn't. Thanks a lot. I'll see you later.
5: Where are you going?
1: Over to the Panhandle Equity Bank. Mr. Peabody, do you know who painted this bank before you opened?
5: Well, there was a contract for the building, included the painting. I guess that was done on a subcontract.
1: Can you find out from the contractor?
5: Sure, but do you mind my asking why?
1: I told you the day of the robbery. Everything was too well planned. Like the men who did it knew the inside of the bank.
5: As I remember you saying that. You think the painters may have?
1: That's what I think.
5: But why not some of the construction men?
1: I've got a reason for being interested in painters. Check it for me, will you? He checked. Contractor gave the name of the painters. Two men, Eddie West and Martin Poggin. They'd been working the day of the robbery, he said, at a house on the north side of town. I went out to the house to see the owner.
6: Why, yes, Ranger. They worked here all day that day. I remember we heard the report of the robbery on the radio.
1: They were both here all day?
6: Yes.
1: Didn't even go out to eat?
6: Had their lunches with them.
1: Kind of smelly when the house gets painted. Most women usually get out of the way.
6: I wanted to watch them, so I was here every minute to see they didn't get sloppy. I like things neat.
1: I see. Well, thanks, ma'am. I'm sorry I bothered you.
6: Why are you asking about them, Ranger?
1: Nothing important. Not as long as you say they were here. Goodbye, ma'am. Merry Christmas to you.
6: Yeah, the same to you, Ranger. Merry Christmas.
1: She was the alibi for Eddie West and Martin Poggin. But she was too nervous about answering a few simple questions. Nervous enough to make me wonder. I went back to the jail, got Anthony Ross out in my custody, and drove him to the north side of town. All right, get out, Ross. We're going in here for a minute.
2: Why?
3: What are you trying to frame now?
1: I just want you to meet somebody.
6: Well, back again, Ranger. I thought we'd...
3: That's her. Ranger, that's the woman...
6: Who is he? Who is this man?
3: You ought to remember me, lady. My kids are in juvenile home on account of you, and I've been in jail.
6: I never saw you before in my whole life.
3: Tell him the truth. Tell him before I...
1: Hold it, Ross.
6: Take him away from here. Go away, both of you.
3: Ranger, I got those costumes for her. For her!
6: You're a liar! A liar!
1: That word fits somebody, all right. Can I come in and have a look around, ma'am?
6: What for? What do you want?
1: I want to check over the painting job to see if it's just new painting or if there's some new plaster under it someplace.
6: You can't come in. You have no right.
1: The boys you're alibiing for must have come back here after they cracked the bank because you must have picked them up in your car after they ditched the one they're using.
6: I don't know what you're talking about.
1: Wouldn't carry the money on them. Did they cover it up here, safe under fresh plaster and paint until it cools
6: off? No.
1: I can call for a search warrant and wait till a crew comes and tears this place apart. It'll go better for you if you don't try to cover.
6: The money isn't here.
1: Well, come on, come on. Where is it?
6: It's here, all right. In that wall. Behind the picture.
1: Come on, Ross. Now, which one's your boyfriend? Hogan or West?
6: Eddie. West. He said we'd get married. Go to Europe next year.
1: You'll all go someplace next year, but it won't be Europe. West about 6'3"?
6: Yes. How did you know?
1: I got an early Christmas present. Somebody sent me a crystal ball. As soon as I call the police and dig out that bank money, you're coming with us.
3: Ranger, I'm clear now, ain't I?
1: Looks that way, Ross, but you'll have to go back to jail for a while and be checked out by the local police. That won't take any longer than it'll take me to pick up Eddie West and Martin Poggin. I made my call, then took West's girlfriend and Anthony Ross back to jail. Poggin and West were playing it smart, working right up to Christmas Eve like a couple of house painters would be doing. I found out where they were working, a loft of a warehouse. Local police covered the building while I went in.
7: Eddie, who's that?
8: Who came in?
9: Probably the watchman. Watch out for those paint cans.
1: Don't worry. I see them.
8: That ain't the watchman's voice, Eddie.
9: Come out of the shadows where we can see you.
1: I'm coming. But seeing me isn't going to make you happy.
8: Eddie, it's a Texas Ranger.
9: Shut up, Hogan. I got my gun. Howdy, Ranger. Something you want?
1: Yeah. I want the two men who robbed the Panhandle Equity Bank.
8: Eddie.
9: Cut up. What would we know about that, Ranger?
1: Come down off that scaffold and I'll tell you.
9: Okay. Marty, lower way.
1: Too bad you aren't working in a place with a phone. Your girlfriend could have warned you earlier.
8: And if he knows,
9: I'll get him.
1: Keep your hands away!
9: I'm hurt. I'm bleeding.
1: I just nicked you when you tried to dig for that gun in your pocket. You're not hurt.
8: We didn't do nothing, Ranger.
1: Somebody should have told you that the real Santa Claus gives. He doesn't take. Get up and try this present I've got for you. A pair of handcuffs.
5: Well, that winds it up for sure, Ranger. Didn't turn out too bad either. Just hurt from the hospital. Guard passed the crisis. He's going to be all right.
1: You couldn't have better news, Chief. Just in time, too. It's getting dark. Christmas Eve. You let Anthony Ross go?
5: Mm-hmm. About 10 minutes ago. He didn't seem too happy, though, just like he didn't care, what with his kids in the juvenile home and everything. Judge mightn't even release him if he can't care for him.
1: Ross didn't have a dime, not even bus fare. It'd take him a couple hours to walk home.
5: Oh, why didn't I think?
1: Well, maybe it's just as well that way. Let me call the judge and Mr. Peabody, the bank vice president.
5: Mm-hmm.
1: Stores will be open late, won't they?
5: Sure. Why?
1: It'll take Ross a long time to get to his house. Maybe we can get some of your boys to help us and change his mind about Christmas. There's Ross. You hear him coming up the walk now?
5: Mm-hmm. Coming slow. His tail is dragging.
1: Yeah.
5: Not that I blame him.
1: Are the kids asleep?
5: Yeah.
9: All bundled up in them new blankets.
3: Shh. What? Ranger. And the chief. The lights. Lights. They're on. The power company turned them off.
1: Yeah. They sent a man out to turn them on again.
3: What? What's all this stuff? Ornaments. Christmas tree. All those toys and things.
1: Tomorrow's Christmas, Ross. For you and your kids. They're in the bedroom asleep.
3: My kids. You brought my kids back to me.
9: Yes, and there's plenty of grub in the kitchen.
1: And you've got a job. Starting next week at the Panhandle Equity Bank. Just go in and see Mr. Peabody after the holiday. Meanwhile, he sent you a little cash in this envelope. Sort of a Christmas bonus, just like the rest the employees get. We have to be going. Merry Christmas.
9: Yep. Merry Christmas, Ross.
3: Merry Christmas, fellas. Merry Christmas. And God bless you.
1: Thanks.
3: God bless you.
1: On behalf of all of us on Tales of the Texas Rangers, this is Joel McRae wishing you a very Merry Christmas.
0: Next week, Joel McRae in another authentic reenactment of a case from the

0: Joel McRae is currently seen starring in the Universal International Technicolor production, Frenchie. Tonight's cast included Tony Barrett, Shepard Menken, Jim Nusser, Virginia Gregg, Victor Rodman, and Byron Kane. This story was transcribed and adapted by Joel Murcott, and the program was produced and directed by Stacy Keach. This is Hal Gibney speaking.
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0: The National Broadcasting Company presents Joel McRae in Tales of the Texas Rangers. Tonight, transcribed from Hollywood, another authentic reenactment of a case from the files of the Texas Rangers. Tales of the Texas Rangers, starring Joel McRae as Ranger Jace Pearson. Texas, more than 260,000 square miles. And 50 men who make up the most famous and oldest law enforcement body in North America.

0: from the files of the Texas Rangers come these stories based on fact. Only names, dates, and places are fictitious for obvious reasons. The events themselves are a matter of record. Case for tonight, The Devil's Share.
1: It is 6:45 p.m., October 26, 1939. Frank Whalen, a dirt farmer, is sitting down to his simple evening meal when the door to the kitchen opens and his brother, Jeff Whalen, comes in.
2: Well, howdy, Jeff. Thought you was going to spend a couple of weeks up at Big D.
3: So I changed my mind and come back. Any law against that?
2: Didn't say there was. Yeah, just fix and eat. I'll get you a plate.
3: Stop playing big brother. I won't eat. I can rustle my own grub. You can call that fat back and beans grub.
2: What's the matter with you anyhow, Jeff?
3: Nothing. Just leave me alone.
2: You've been acting like this for quite a spell. Thought taking a trip would do you some good. Jeff, why'd you come back?
3: I met Luther Riggs up in Big D. He told me you and Ma Jan was fixing to get married.
2: Oh. So that's it.
3: Why didn't you tell me?
2: Because of the way you've been acting. I was going to tell you when you come back.
3: You should have had a talk with me, Frank. Ma Jan used to be my girl, remember?
2: Used to be, ain't now, Jeff.
3: Maybe you should ask me a few things about Ma Jan. Maybe there's a couple of things you ought to know.
2: Anything I want to know about Ma Jan, she'll tell me herself. As far as you're concerned, there ain't nothing to tell.
3: No, huh? You ought to learn a little about women, Frank. You might learn a lot if you didn't spend so many days looking at the rear end of a mule, so many nights poking your nose into that Bible of yours.
2: If it's hurt me any, I reckon I'll find out when judgment comes. Meantime, I ain't taking your word for it.
3: Meantime, you ain't bringing Ma Jan here either. Maybe you're forgetting it. I'm half owner of this farm.
2: You'll never prove it by anything you grew here.
3: The law says I'm half owner with or without growing anything. You want to bring a wife here, you better buy me out. You can have my share for $2,000 and good riddance.
2: Jeff, you got yourself a deal. I'll give you 800 cash in the morning and notes for the rest.
3: You give me 2,000 cash in the morning.
2: I ain't got that kind of money and you know it.
3: Who do you think you're kidding? You had a good crop. You got that much in the bank right now.
2: Yeah, I got it. And almost half of it belongs to old Uncle Joe for working on shares. Work you wouldn't raise a hand to do.
3: I don't care about you or Uncle Joe. Let him wait, not me.
2: Jeff, get this. And get it straight. Uncle Joe is going to get every nickel that's coming to him whenever and however he wants it. He's worked for it.
3: Okay, Frank. I just guess you, me, and Ma Jan gonna live here like one big happy family. Maybe Ma Jan like that more than you think.
2: You! Jeff, if you wasn't my brother, I'll get your money for you, somehow. I'll get it and you can clear out. I wouldn't have Ma Jan around dirt like you for $1,000,000.
3: Oh, she used to be mighty fond of dirt like me.
2: Jeff, shut up, I tell you! Don't say nothing else, Jeff. Don't open your mouth. It's only remembering when we was kids together and the memory of Ma and Pa that's keeping me from beating you.
3: That's just too bad, Frank. Because I ain't like you. Memories don't bother me at all. You ain't going to do anything to me, Frank. And I'm going to get what I want, and I'm going to get it all now, including Ma Jan.
2: Jeff! Put that bread knife back on the table!
3: I took a knife to you once before, Frank. Pa stopped me that time. But Pa ain't around anymore.
2: Give me that knife, Jeff!
3: Oh,
2: take it, Ma!
3: I bet you sure wish Pa was here this time.
1: Jeff Whalen waited until next morning before reporting the death of his brother Frank to the local sheriff. The sheriff asked for the assistance of a Texas Ranger. Ranger Jace Pearson was assigned to the case.
4: Well, Jace, I went all over the place earlier this morning when I was called here, and now you've been all over it. If you see anything, I must have missed it.
5: Doesn't seem to be much to see except the body.
4: Want to talk to the brother now? He's still waiting in the parlor.
5: Yeah, I know. I'll see him in a minute. Look at the table where Frank Whalen was eating. He was cutting his bread from this whole loaf. Crumbs show that. And it was a sharp, clean cut. This eating knife's the only one on the table, though. That's not sharp enough to slice the bread that way.
4: He might have cut the bread, then put the knife away.
5: It's possible. But it doesn't figure.
4: No, it doesn't. Fellow sits down to his food, he don't put nothing away until he's through.
5: And Waylon wasn't through. From the looks of it, he just started to eat.
4: What you looking in the drawers for?
5: Murder weapon, maybe. Something like this bread knife?
4: Could be, I guess, but that knife's clean.
5: Yeah, too clean. Look at the blade and the handle.
4: Well, what about them?
5: Well, the other knives in this drawer don't shine like this one. This one's got special treatment.
4: Hey, I see what you're driving at. You figured it was rubbed with a scouring pad to remove blood, maybe, huh?
5: That's something we'll have to find out, but it's worth a bet. It's been cleaned up too well to help us any, though. Eh, we might as well put it back in the drawer.
4: Seems like that knife's the only thing we got to go on, Jace. And we're not even sure of that.
5: I know. We better have a talk with Waylon's brother right now.
4: Sure, but Jeff won't be able to help much.
5: Why not?
4: He just got back from Dallas early this morning. Called me as soon as he found the body.
5: Oh, I didn't know that. Well, we might as well see him anyhow.
4: Marjan Galt's in the parlor with him, Jace.
5: Oh, who's she?
4: And Marjan and Frank Whalen was fixing to get married. Folks tried to keep her away when the news got out, but she came anyhow.
5: Yeah, it's just as well. She might know something.
4: She's broke up pretty bad. Parlor's here. Sliding door, I'll open it. Jeff, the ranger'd like to talk to you and Marjan now.
6: When can I see Frank? I want to see him now.
5: I think it'd be better if you didn't, ma'am.
4: For your own good, Marjan.
6: Last night. Only last night I was home. But I was sewing pillowcases.
3: No, come on, please, Marjan. Look, do you have to talk to her now? I can tell you anything you want to know.
5: All right. But I think you'd better come into the next room, then.
3: Okay.
5: Ma'am. Why don't you just stretch out on that sofa and rest? All right, Jeff. When did you find your brother's body?
3: Well, like I told the sheriff, by 5 o'clock this morning when I come home.
5: He was killed last night around dinner time. Where were you then?
3: On the road, I reckon. I've been up to Big D for the last 5-6 days.
5: You drive back?
3: Didn't have nothing to drive back in. I hitch rides. Come back, same way I went.
5: And got here at 5 a.m.? When'd you leave Dallas?
3: Well, yesterday afternoon, I guess, about 2 o'clock. Why are you asking me this? You're supposed to be finding out who killed Frank.
4: Now, don't get steaming, Jeff. Ranger's got a reason for asking.
5: You didn't touch anything in the house when you got in?
3: Ranger, first thing I saw was my brother laying there on the kitchen floor. Then I hightailed back to the highway and called the sheriff. Waited right there till he come pick me up.
5: Okay. Your brother been having trouble with anybody? You know of any reason why anybody might want to kill him?
3: Oh, no. Nothing I can think of. Well, except...
4: Go ahead, Jeff.
3: Well, just something come to my mind, Sheriff, but no, couldn't be him.
5: Couldn't be who?
4: Come on, Jeff. Your brother's laying dead in there. We got to know every little thing, no matter how small.
3: Well, all right. Just before I left, Frank did have a little argument with Uncle Joe.
4: Uncle Joe?
5: Who's he?
4: Old sharecropper. Been working a good piece of this farm for Frank.
5: What was the argument between him and Frank?
3: Well, old Joe claimed that Frank owed him some money from the crop. Frank said it didn't. They're both pretty hot about it.
4: Well, that don't sound like your brother Frank or Uncle Joe.
3: Well, I know it don't. It was probably just a misunderstanding. They straightened out. That's why I told you it wasn't worth mentioning.
5: When it comes to murder, anything is worth mentioning. And this sounds like it might be plenty important. Sheriff, we better ask Uncle Joe to account for his movements last night.
4: I haven't seen him around, but his granddaughter Belle might be able to tell us something. She's been standing around outside the house ever since we got here.
3: Look, I'd like to go back to Marjan. She needs somebody with her.
5: All right, go ahead. And tell Belle to come in here, will you?
3: All right. I'll send her right in.
5: Oh, just a second, Jeff.
3: Yeah?
5: You must be pretty tired. You have much trouble catching rides last night?
3: Well, I got one long ride in a truck.
5: You know who owned the truck or anything about the driver?
3: Well, no. No, I didn't talk to the driver much. I slept most of the time. I think it was out-of-state truck.
5: Well, truckers usually don't like sleeping rider beside them on a night haul.
3: Well, this fellow let me sleep on a shelf up in back of the cab.
5: Oh, I see. All right, send Belle in.
3: Okay.
4: You've been asking him a lot of funny questions.
5: Yeah, and he's been giving me a lot of funny answers.
4: What do you mean, Jace?
5: That stuff about sleeping on the shelf in a truck cab. He never slept in that suit he's wearing. It's too well pressed.
4: So he changed clothes when he got home this morning.
5: He said he ran to call you the minute he saw his brother.
6: You want to see me, Mr. Angel?
5: Yes, Belle. Come in. Belle, you and your grandfather, Uncle Joe, you live on this farm?
6: Yes, sir. That little house down there near the meadow. You can see it.
5: Just the two of you?
6: Yes, sir.
5: Where was your grandfather last night?
6: He was home, sir. He don't never go no place.
5: Was he home all night? Where was he at dinner time?
6: Home, sir, honest. Only time he left was for a few minutes to bring... He didn't leave the house at all.
5: Hmm?
6: Not at no time. He didn't leave the house at all.
5: Belle, you're lying.
6: No, Sheriff, no, I'm not.
5: Look, Belle, you started to say something, then you backed away from it.
6: No, sir, I didn't.
4: Belle, if you want to help us and your grandfather, you better talk up.
6: I told you everything, honest, I did.
4: With all this going on, why Grandpa around? Why'd he run off?
6: He didn't run off. He went to the church to pray for Mr. Frank. He loved Mr. Frank. He would never hurt him. Mr. Frank was good to us.
5: Where's their church, Sheriff?
4: Left fork of the road this side of town, but he probably ran off someplace.
5: We can find out about that later if he isn't at the church. Let's go. Uncle Joe was at his church, all right. We saw him kneeling in the dim light when we opened the door. Sheriff beckoned to him, and he came out into the sunlight. Tears were streaming down his face.
7: I was just saying the prayers to Mr. Frank, Sheriff. I didn't know you'd be needing me for anything, sir.
4: Where were you at dinner time last night, Uncle Joe?
7: Why are you asking me that, Mr. Sheriff?
5: Just answer the question, Uncle Joe.
7: You can't be figuring that I killed Mr. Frank, is you?
5: We just want to know where you were.
7: I never hurt Mr. Frank. He's the best man I ever knew. Why, he's even helping me so as I could buy my own strip of land and my own mule.
4: Uncle Joe, I want an answer. And tell the truth. Belle already tried to lie for you.
7: Begging your pardon, Mr. Sheriff, but don't nobody never have to lie for me, sir. The truth ain't never hurt me. I ain't never hurt the truth.
4: Well, you'd better tell the truth.
5: Just a minute, Sheriff. Uncle Joe, did you leave your house at supper time yesterday?
7: Yes, sir, Mr. Ranger. I did.
4: Where'd you go?
7: To Mr. Frank's house, sir, like I did every evening, to bring him some of Belle's fresh bread for his supper.
4: Uncle Joe, I better tell you right now that anything you say from here on can be used against you.
7: Used against me for what, sir? Ain't nothing I'm ashamed to tell.
5: How long did you stay there?
7: Mr. Frank was cooking him some food. I just stayed long enough to leave the bread and to fix up with him to meet him Friday at the bank so as he could give me the money.
4: What money?
7: What was mine from working on shares?
4: Are you saying Frank Whalen was holding money of yours?
5: You had an argument about whether or not he owed you that money, didn't you?
7: Mr. Frank and me ain't never had no argument, sir. He was my good friend.
4: Hey, Jace, here comes one of my deputies, Ben Sloan.
5: Yeah, I thought he and the other boys were beating around the farm.
4: You know, they might have found something. Howdy, Ben.
8: Howdy, Sheriff.
5: Now, what's that you got wrapped in that newspaper?
8: This. What? How bloody nice.
5: Where'd you get it?
8: Reckon old Uncle Joe here could tell you as well as I can. We found it in the weeds, out behind his shack on Whalen's farm.
0: You are listening to Tales of the Texas Rangers, starring Joel McRae as Ranger Jace Pearson. We continue now with tonight's case, The Devil's Share, an authentic story from the files of the Texas Rangers.
5: Uncle Joe stared at the bloodstained knife the deputy'd found behind his house. The stare was a look of recognition.
4: You ever seen this knife before, Uncle Joe? Come on, answer me.
8: You know we've seen it before, Sheriff. Can tell just by looking at him.
5: How about it, Uncle Joe?
7: Yes, sir, Mr. Ranger. It's mine. It's just an old whittling knife. But I never used that or nothing else on Mr. Frank.
4: Uncle Joe, you're under arrest for the murder of Frank Whalen.
7: Mr. Sheriff, I'm telling you here, outside of God's own house, I never done it.
8: Think maybe you better deputize a few more men, Sheriff. We might need them.
5: Why? What for?
4: People around here thought mighty high of Frank Whalen, Jace. They aren't going to cotton to the idea of him being killed by somebody he took in and helped.
8: And you can't blame him for that.
5: I can blame anybody for anything that doesn't follow the law. You're not going to have any problem with Uncle Joe, Sheriff. I'm going to take him off your hands.
9: Now, hold on, Jace. He's my prisoner, and I'll guarantee his safety.
5: I know you'd protect him. That isn't why I'm taking him. I'll give you a receipt for him and bring him back here later.
9: Where are you taking him?
5: I'm going to radio for Unit 88, the Ranger plane, to pick us up and fly us to Austin. And you'd better hand over that knife, Ben. That goes with me. I put through my call to Camp Mabry, Austin, and the Ranger plane picked us up at the nearest airfield. Uncle Joe tightened up as we took off, and his lips moved like he was praying. After that, he relaxed.
7: Where are you taking me to, sir?
5: Ranger camp and lab at Austin, Uncle Joe. You know what a lie detector is?
7: No, sir.
5: Well, it's a kind of a machine. It's called a polygraph. It can tell whether a man is lying or telling the truth. Now, whether or not you take the test is up to you. We can't force you.
7: But I'm colored folk, sir. Would it work right on me?
5: Yeah. It'll work all right, Uncle Joe.
7: Well, if you say it's all right, Mr. Ranger, then I'll do it. I trust you, sir. You's good folks. Like Mr. Frank was.
5: We landed at Camp Mabry. I dropped the bloodstained knife at the lab and then took Uncle Joe upstairs to the polygraph room. He wavered a little when we seated him in the chair and fixed the bands to measure his blood pressure, pulse, and respiration.
7: Sir, this chair... This ain't no electric chair, is it?
5: Now, don't worry. It won't hurt you, Uncle Joe.
10: We're ready to go, Jase.
5: Okay. I'll be waiting in the next office.
10: Now, no matter what I ask you, Uncle Joe, I want you to answer yes or no. That's all, understand?
7: Yes, sir.
10: Is your name Uncle Joe?
7: Yes, sir.
10: Is Belle your granddaughter?
7: Yes, sir.
10: Do you go to church?
7: Yes, sir.
5: I waited in the next office, knowing what was happening. The technician would go through the list of questions, the simple, harmless questions that would register truthful reaction on the graph. And then he'd start to hit the questions that mattered. The questions about Frank Whalen.
7: Yes, sir.
10: Did you have an argument with him about money?
7: No, sir.
10: Did you use a knife on him?
7: No, sir.
10: Did you kill Frank Whalen?
7: No, sir.
10: Was the knife with the blood on it yours?
7: Yes, sir.
10: Do you know how the blood got on it?
7: No, sir.
10: Is that the truth, so help you God?
7: Yes, sir.
10: Well, that's all, I guess. Now, you just stay put, Uncle Joe. I'll take those things off you in a minute.
7: Yes.
10: We're all finished, Jase.
5: Good. What was the reaction?
10: Looks like he's telling the truth, Jase, all the way down the line.
5: Even about not having an argument with Frank Whalen over money?
10: According to the graph, no argument. He wasn't lying.
5: Good, because that means somebody else was lying. I'm going to take him back to...
10: Just a second, Jase. Kenny speaking. Yeah. I'll tell him. He'll be right down. And that was the lab on that knife you brought in.
5: Yeah, they typed the blood?
10: It isn't human blood, Jase. It's chicken blood.
5: Unit 88 flew us back to the airfield where I'd left my car and horse trailer. The sheriff had been notified that we were returning and he met us at the jail with a couple of deputies. At my request, Uncle Joe agreed to spend the night in a cell for safekeeping. Then I filled the sheriff in on what I'd found out at Austin.
9: Chicken blood. I don't get it, Jase. Why didn't Uncle Joe say he'd use that knife to kill a hen?
5: Because he didn't. That knife was planted where it was found. And whoever planted it didn't expect the investigation to go any further. Uncle Joe kept the knife in the shed behind his house. Killer got it during the night after the murder, stuck a hen with it, and tossed it in the weeds.
9: Have to be somebody who knew the place pretty well to find that knife and do the plant.
5: It was somebody who knew the place.
9: Frank's brother, Jeff?
5: Frank's brother, Jeff. What do you know about him? Has he ever been in any trouble?
9: Not around here.
5: We better check and find out where he stayed in Dallas and who saw him while he was there. We don't know for sure he was there.
9: Oh, he was there, all right.
5: How do you know?

0: When?
1: I reckon it was just about 9 o'clock a.m. I'd been driving most of the night to get there. Stopped for a red light, and there was Jeff just fixing across the street.
0: You talked to him at all?
1: Sure. Told him to hop in and I'd take him wherever he was going. He said he was just drifting around, so we went and had some breakfast together.
0: Did he tell you he was heading back for home?
1: Not right off, he didn't. Sounded first like he was planning to spend quite a while in Big D. Didn't say nothing about coming home until, until after I told him that Marge Ann's folks had told me that Marge Ann and Frank was getting ready to set the date.
0: You mean he didn't know his brother was going to get married?
1: Didn't seem to. Matter of fact, now that you mention it, he looked right upset when I brought it up. Maybe it was because of Frank not telling him. Or maybe it was because...
0: Maybe it was what? Go ahead.
2: I think I can answer that one, Jason. Marge Ann and Jeff used to walk out together about a year ago. Then Marge Ann sort of broke off with him. Took up with Frank later.
1: That's right, Ranger. But Jeff never looked like it bothered him none.
0: The way a man looks doesn't have anything to do with what goes on inside of him. Thanks for your help, Riggs. Come on, Sheriff.
3: You're welcome.
2: Yeah, looks like we dug up a motive, Jason.
0: Yeah, but we need evidence to go with it. Jeff left Dallas a lot earlier than he told us he did.
2: Not much chance of digging up anybody who gave him a lift, I guess.
0: I'd say no chance at all. There's something else we can look for, though.
2: What's that?
0: Remember my saying that his clothes didn't look like he'd slept in them or driven a long way in them?
2: Yeah, I do.
0: The only reason he'd have changed clothes would be because the things he'd been wearing might have gotten blood on him.
2: Well, I'm not saying you're wrong, Jace, but we combed that house. There wasn't nothing there.
0: No. They'll be on the farm someplace.
2: What makes you think so?
0: Jeff couldn't risk being seen around any place last night. Any move he'd make would have to be on foot. He had no other way. So it's a good bet he stuck close by the farm until he called you this morning. I got my horse in the trailer. I'll pick up one for you and take another look around.
2: Jace, we've been out here half the night. I don't think we're going to find anything.
0: Maybe not.
2: Come on back to my place and let's hit the sack. When we wake up, we can start out fresh.
0: I don't want to wait too long. If we come here by daylight, Jeff will see us looking.
2: Well, I'm beat. Can't we just go into the trees over yonder and rest a while?
0: Yeah, I guess so. It'll be dawn in about 2 hours. We can move faster then with a little light.
2: Good. Come on, boy, over to the trees. We'll all take a breather.
0: Come on, Sharky. We moved into the trees, dismounted, and hobbled the horses. The sheriff dozed off quickly, and then I began to nod. But an hour later, I came out of it. There was a bright glow across the fields, beyond some corn stalks, and it wasn't the morning sun. I put my hand over the sheriff's mouth and shook him.
4: Shh, shh,
0: hey, look over there.
4: Looks like a fire.
0: Yeah, just beyond the corn. Come on, quick and quiet.
4: What do you think it is?
0: Jeff Whalen, burning those clothes we've been looking for. We ran for the cornfield, and when we got into it, the light rustle of the morning wind in the stalks covered our approach. Came to the edge of the field and saw him, Jeff Whalen, dumping kerosene on a pile of smoldering cloth.
4: Look, Jace. Those boards in that hole.
0: Yeah, old well covered over. He dumped the clothes in there last night. Now he's come back to burn them.
4: Must have been some water in the well. They're smoldering. They won't burn right.
0: They will if he keeps pouring kerosene on them long enough. Let's get him.
5: All right, Jeff.
4: What?
5: That's enough. Drop that can. Drop it, I said.
4: Well, sure. Sure, I'll drop it.
5: Drop it, Chase!
0: He threw the can onto the fire, and a sheet of flame leaped up between us like a blinding flare. I dove across it, trying to clear my eyes.
6: Look out, Case. He's got a knife.
0: I was on him before I saw him. The blade flashed. I dug for my gun, but I couldn't bring it up in time. The knife slashed into my shoulder and went to the ground. He landed on top of me, but as he raised his hand to strike, I got my gun free with my left hand and slapped the barrel against the side of his head.
6: You all right, Case?
0: Yeah. I guess my...
2: This shirt will need a little stitching, though.
6: Your shoulder will need a little stitching, too. Couldn't risk a shot. You were too close.
0: Yeah, come on. Got to stamp that fire out before all the evidence is burned.
2: Well, that's only kerosene on the ground burning. I kicked what we need out of the fire. Plenty left for your lab to work on.
0: Good thinking, Sheriff.
2: Coming too, Jace.
0: Yeah. All right, Jace.

0: Jeff, come out of it. Come on.
1: What'd you jump me for? I was only burning some old thing.
0: Yeah, we know. The old things you happened to be wearing when you killed your brother.
2: You were right about that bread knife, Jason.
3: Look, here's what he used on you.
0: Got nervous about that, too, didn't you, Jeff? Decided to get rid of everything and let old Uncle Joe ride for you.
1: Oh, look, you're crazy. I don't know what you're talking about.
0: Yeah? I talk kind of a foreign language. But maybe the grand jury will understand me when they indict you for murdering your brother. Come on. Get on your feet. Move.

0: Jeff Whalen was tried and convicted for the brutal knife murder of his brother Frank. On August 2nd, 1940, at Huntsville Penitentiary, he died in the electric chair.
1: This is Joel McRae, wishing you all a very, very happy new year. Good night, folks. See you next week.
2: Next week, Joel McRae in another authentic reenactment of a case from the files of the Texas Rangers. Joel McRae is currently seen starring in the Universal International Technicolor production Saddle Tramp. Tonight's cast included Tony Barrett, Tom McKee, Parley Bear, Peggy Weber, Roy Glenn, Wilms Herbert, and Rye Billsbury. This story was transcribed and adapted by Joel Murcott, and the program was produced and directed by Stacy Keach. Hal Gibney speaking.

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1: The National Broadcasting Company presents Joel McRae in Tales of the Texas Rangers. Tonight, transcribed from Hollywood, another authentic reenactment of a case from the files of the Texas Rangers. Tales of the Texas Rangers, starring Joel McRae as Ranger Jace Pearson. Texas, more than 260,000 square miles, and 50 men who make up the most famous and oldest law enforcement body in North America.

0: Now, from the files of the Texas Rangers come these stories based on fact. Only names, dates, and places are fictitious for obvious reasons. The events themselves are a matter of record. Case for tonight, Deadhead Freight.
1: It is shortly before midnight, August 27, 1938, at the Santa Fe Freight Yards in Lubbock, Texas. A Deadhead Freight hauling empties back to the West Coast from Galveston has just pulled into the yard. The brakeman and a railroad detective are making a routine check of the cars for free-riding hobos.
2: If I was a yard dick, I'd be snoozing in the roundhouse. You ain't found a free rider in months.
3: Yeah, so what? I get paid to check and I check.
2: Oh, you know, Bozon, the freights always hop off before we pull into the yards.
3: You ever think one of them might fall asleep in the car and not have anybody to wake him up?
2: Well, could be.
3: Yeah, flash your light in this one.
2: Okay. Hey, see? Nobody. Mm. Now, the car up ahead is the last of the boxcars. I walked the flats and gondolas while we was rolling, so I know that they're clear.
3: Hey, why's the door rolled shut on this one?
2: Well, I don't know now. Shouldn't be.
3: Now let's get her open. Now, throw your light around.
2: Yeah.
3: Nobody riding, huh? Come on. All right, Bo. On your feet. And throw that light right on him.
2: Yeah. Well, no wonder it didn't move, just an old duffel bag.
3: Yeah. What's a duffel bag doing on a deadhead freight? Hey, there's something in it, huh? Hey, come here. Feel this.
2: Right. Feels like a body.
3: Hey, you got a knife on you?
2: Yeah, here.
3: It's a good thing we didn't pass this car. The top of the bag sewed up tight. I'll have to cut right through the side.
2: What? It's a young woman.
3: Yeah, stabbed to death. And throw that light around the car.
2: So what are you looking for?
3: There's no blood anyplace. She wasn't killed on the train.
2: Somebody must have loaded the body on to get rid of it.
3: Yeah, so the murder can't be pinned down to any definite area. Hey, where'd you stop last, before you pulled in here?
2: Poseidon, west of Sweetwater.
3: The body must have been put on someplace between there and Galveston, then. We better call the police. They can notify the Texas Rangers.
1: After a brief but penetrating study of the situation, Ranger Captain Stinson had the body removed to a Lubbock funeral parlor. He then requested Texas Ranger Jace Pearson to take over the case.
4: Well, there it is, Jace. Pretty brutal job of stabbing.
5: You figure it happened a good piece from here, huh?
4: Couple of reasons for that. Here's a map. Shows the route the freight train took. Spot circled in red shows where it made stops. And at what time.
5: I see. No stops after it left the siding outside Sweetwater, huh?
4: Right. And most of the stops were made much further east.
5: Hmm. Well, according to the time of these stops, body must have been loaded on the train between Presby here and Turner City here.
4: Well, how do you arrive at that?
5: Train made all its night stops between these points. Isn't likely the killer loaded the body on by daylight. Too much chance of being spotted by the train crew.
4: Well, that's good reasoning, Jace. You may be right.
5: You said the body was sewed up in a duffel bag.
4: Yeah. You better look at it before I send it on to the lab. I have the undertaker lock it in this cabinet and give me the key. Yeah, here it is. Regular opening at the top of the bag is sewed up tight. The draw cord is missing. See?
5: Uh-huh. Good thing the man who found the body cut into the bag instead of ripping out those new stitches.
4: Yeah, I see what you mean. Kind of funny stitching.
5: It may have been made by somebody with a special trade where that kind of stitching's used. Lab gets a look at it, may be able to tell us what trade.
4: Well, I hope so. The bag itself won't help much, I'm afraid.
5: Probably picked up in war surplus. Could belong to anybody. Hey, look at this. The bottom of the bag.
4: It's kind of soiled. Whoever carted it around with a body in it must have set it on the ground to rest.
5: He sure did. On reddish brown earth. Blood seepage made some of it stick. Let's have a look at that train map again. I think that earth stain kind of narrows down our search, Captain.
4: Oh? How come?
5: I know the country that train passed at night. I've been over it plenty. Only place I've seen earth that color is right around this area in a few stream beds. Cotton Belt runs parallel to the railroad for about 40 miles through there. Well, I've seen all I want to see, unless you have something else.
4: Nope. Let's go. I'll get this bag off to Austin.
5: Body going to be held here for identification?
4: Yeah. If she isn't identified, we'll see if we can run down something by her clothes.
5: Any laundry marks or anything on them?
4: Afraid not, Jace. Homemade and home laundered. No dental work to help us either. And her fingerprints aren't on the file.
5: Might have a man check on the shoes she was wearing. They weren't homemade.
4: Yeah, we'll try it. You got any ideas about what you're going to do?
5: If it's all right with you, I'd like to take a crack at that cotton belt area. Tow charcoal down on the horse trailer and then ride parallel to the railroad tracks and see what I can find.
4: Well, that's a lot of territory. How about Steve Clark riding with you?
5: Good deal.
4: We get anything from the lab, I'll let you know. I'll radio Clark and assign him, and you can pick him up on the way. Good luck, Jace.
5: Thanks, Captain. You'll hear from me. I met Clark. We drove down to the beginning of the area I wanted to check, left the car and used our horses for the long ride along the rail bed. By noon of the next day, we'd covered 15 miles.
6: Horses are getting tired, Jace.
5: I know. But there's a siding a little ways ahead. Freight stopped there.
6: Yeah. Look, another culvert coming up.
5: Yeah. Bank's pretty steep. Watch your horse.
6: Right. Careful, boy.
5: Easy, Charcoal.
6: Careful.
5: Easy.
6: Steep climb out of here, Jace. Maybe if we ride... Hey, what are you looking at? Oh, the ground, huh?
5: Yeah. Same reddish-brown color we've been checking for.
6: Well, don't see anything else, though. Want to ride through it a ways?
5: Yeah. Come on, Charcoal.
6: Oh, boy, let's go. I don't want to be a killjoy, Jace, but we've done this in a dozen creek beds.
5: Yeah, but none of the others were as close to a train stop. Siding's only about 50 yards further up the... Ooh, ooh, Charcoal.
6: Ooh, boy, ooh. Find something, Jace?
5: Yeah, come here.
6: Well, what is it? Yeah, marks in the sand.
5: Trace of a couple of footprints, not enough to make a cast. But look at this other mark. A round impression.
6: Yeah, what made it?
5: Might have been somebody setting that duffel bag down.
6: Yeah? Well, that would account for the dirt you found on the bag.
5: We'll find out. Get a glass jar from your saddle pack.
6: Okay. Gonna cut a core around that mark?
5: Yeah. Lab can test it for blood trace. Earth this color, we can't tell anything by sight.
6: Well, here's the jar.
5: Thanks.
6: A few empty cans around here, Jace. Those marks might have been made by a hobo.
5: I don't think so. Bindle stiffs travel light. They don't carry duffel bags. What's the nearest town to here?
6: Bullville, about a mile further on.
5: Well, let's get there. We can phone for a highway patrol car, and they can drive you back and pick up our car.
6: Right. You going to check around Bullville?
5: With a fine-tooth comb. The cotton crop around Bullville was good. Too good. Migratory pickers were jamming the town. I had photos of the dead girl and tried to find somebody who might have seen her.
7: No. No, Ranger. Never saw her around the gin here. Town's full up, though. It's possible one of the pickers saw her someplace.
5: You know anybody who comes in contact with a lot of the pickers?
7: No, no. Afraid you have to tackle them crew by crew.
5: That's what I was trying to avoid.
7: Yeah. Must be a couple of thousand migratories around.
5: You mind if I ask your man at the weighing platform to check with the haulers when they bring cotton in for ginning?
7: No, it's all right with me.
5: Thanks.
7: Ranger. Yeah. Hold it a second. Just happened to think. There is somebody who gets to see a lot of the pickers.
5: Who?
7: A Mexican woman. Name's Old Rosie. Drives a junky old truck around peddling soda pop in the fields.
5: You know where I can locate her?
7: Yeah, haulers give you a lift out to the fields. And somebody will steer you out to her. Everybody knows Old Rosie.
8: Somebody killed that poor girl, huh?
5: That's right, Rosie. You ever see her?
8: You find who killed her, you going to put him in a jail?
5: That's my job. How about it? You ever seen her around here?
8: See, one time.
5: Where?
8: At the bus station in the town. She was with a man.
5: You know who the man was?
8: No, senor.
5: And why'd you hesitate? Is that the truth?
8: Why should I tell a lie, senor? I don't know who the man was.
5: She described the man, a vague, stumbling description that might fit anybody. And while she described him, I had a feeling she was lying. A feeling that was strengthened by a faint odor of whiskey coming from the truck. Whatever business Rosie was in, it wasn't limited to the sale of soft drinks. I pretended to swallow her story, then I got a lift back to town where Steve Clark was waiting with our car.
6: Better hop in, Jase. Just had a call from Austin.
5: Yeah, they checked the earth sample sent in the jar?
6: Yeah, blood trace all right. Same type as the victim's. They got a line on a few other things, too. The shoes on the dead girl have been traced through the manufacturer to a store in Sheffield. Here, I wrote down the name of the store and the address.
5: We better get over there and see if we can establish identity.
6: Yeah, shoes will be waiting at the Sheffield airport. Isn't likely that a shoe clerk is going to remember who he sold them to, though.
5: I saw the shoes. They've been repaired recently. Whoever fixed them might remember.
6: Well, that's a chance.
5: Any information on that duffel bag?
6: Yeah, a lab ties it in with a semen.
5: How?
6: Stitches used to sew up the bag are the kind semen used to mend a torn sail. Chase, you look like that throws you.
5: It does, a little. I was beginning to have a sneaking suspicion about an old Mexican woman. But she's no semen.
6: What made you suspect her?
5: She said she saw the dead girl with a man. She gave me kind of a phony description. Not only that, but she's supposed to be selling soft drinks to the field hands from an old truck. It reeked of liquor.
6: Oh, bootlegging, huh? Hey, that could mean something.
5: What?
6: A report from Austin mentioned liquor stains on that duffel bag. Naturally, they just figured that a bottle had been broken in the bag at one time or another, but...
5: Yeah, but it could be something else, too.
6: Yeah?
5: That bag might have been used for hauling moonshine. Stop the car.
6: Hey, Jase, what's the matter?
5: Slide out. I'm going to Sheffield alone. You stay here.
6: Okay, Jase. What do you want me to work on?
5: Tail old Rosie, the Mexican woman, while I'm gone. Check on any special contacts she makes. Whoever she sees, find out who they are. See if you can run down any who've worked as seamen. I burned up the road to Sheffield. The clerk who'd sold the shoes couldn't help, but I got the information I was after in a repair shop.
9: My sure, I fix it is, all right. Look, here's the way I sewed the broken strap, you see? I remember because of something else, though I never get paid for the job.
5: Whose shoes are they?
9: Mrs. Watson. She's a lady 2 blocks up at Brownwood House.
5: Mrs. Watson, huh? Is her husband around?
9: No. It's a go away month ago. That's why she got no money for pay for the shoes. I know you bother her. She lived with her mother and her little baby. She's a 1-year-old.
5: Any idea where her husband went?
9: Oh, no. Sometimes she says he go away for work or someplace with the cotton, sometimes to Galveston to work for the boats.
5: He's been a sailor, huh?
9: Sailor, everything. Whatever he is he no send the money. Last week she come in. She says she's going to meet him and she's going to pay me when she's come back. But she's not come back. Hey, just a minute. Why you asking me all this thing, eh? And how come you got the shoes?
5: Because Mrs. Watson doesn't need them anymore. She's dead.
0: You are listening to Tales of the Texas Rangers, starring Joel McRae as Ranger Jase Pearson. We continue now with tonight's case, Deadhead Freight, an authentic story from the files of the Texas Rangers.
5: It wasn't the kind of news you enjoy breaking to a dead girl's mother, and the girl's baby crying in the next room didn't help it any.
10: See, they'd split up about a month ago, and then last week her husband wrote to her from Bowlville. He said he was sorry and he wanted my daughter Helen to come to me. I thought she was there with him.
5: Looks like she was for a while.
10: Oh, he promised Helen everything in the letter. Said he had a lot of money for her and their baby. He was never any good. And now the baby's left to me and I'm just too old.
5: I'm sorry, ma'am. Can you give me your son-in-law's full name and his description?
10: Herbert Watson is his name. They call him Bud.
5: Herbert Bud Watson. About how tall would you say he was? Yeah, you better pull yourself together, ma'am. Somebody's at the door.
10: I'll call out the window and send him away. I don't want to see anybody. No.
5: What is it, ma'am? What's the matter?
11: Oh, somebody! Open the door!
10: It's him. My son-in-law, Bud.
5: All right, ma'am. Open the door and let him in. Go ahead.
11: Well, what took you so long? Where's Helen?
10: You know where she is. What did you do to her? What did you do to my girl?
11: Are you crazy? What's the matter?
5: Let him go, ma'am, and stand back.
11: What? Ranger, what?
5: Get your hands up and turn around.
10: You killed her. And you got the gall to come here with your own baby crying.
11: Ranger, what is this? Kill who? Helen. Where's Helen? Where is she?
5: Don't you know, Watson? Or did you think she'd never be identified?
11: Helen's been murdered? Oh, no. No.
10: You did it. You
11: no,
10: did it.
11: No, no, Mom, no. I gave her money. Told her to come back home and I'd meet her here today. We was going to take the kid and make a fresh start.
5: How much money did you give your wife?
11: $1,000.
5: That's a lot. Where'd you get it? Come on.
11: I was bootlegging to the pickers.
5: How long you been getting away with that?
11: Started it last season.
5: Did old Rosie sell any of this stuff for you?
11: How did you know about that?
5: I didn't for sure until now. Come on. We're going back to your place of business in Bowlville.
6: Hi, Jace.
5: Steve.
6: Yeah, I got your message to meet you here. Rosie's over there. Want to get her off the truck?
5: Yeah, she can talk from there. Come on. You too, Watson.
11: Okay.
5: Bud Watson murdered Gerald's husband. Been bootlegging here. Rosie's been moving some of the stuff for him.
6: Oh?
8: Why you keep me from my work, senor?
5: Your work isn't as legal as it could be, Rosie, so sit tight. Yeah, you ever seen this man before?
11: You know she's seen me before.
6: They didn't ask you. How about it, Rosie?
8: Si.
5: All right, Rosie. Now, is he the same man you saw at the bus depot with the girl whose picture I showed you?
8: Si. He's the man.
11: At the bus depot? But that ain't so. I was never with Helen at the bus depot.
5: You didn't meet her when she came down here?
11: No, I tell you. I didn't know what bus she was coming in on. Or even if she would come after she got my letter. First I saw her, she turned up here at the shack.
5: Well, how about when she left to go home?
11: She only stayed 2-3 hours all told. I let her go back to the bus depot alone because, well, it was getting dark. Near time for the pickers to be coming there to buy drinks.
5: You hear that, Rosie? Yeah. That means one of you is lying.
8: Rosie, tell the truth, senor.
5: You don't always tell the truth, Rosie. The first time I asked you about the man you saw, you said he was a stranger, a man you'd never seen before.
8: I forget, senor. I see a lot of people every day in the fields.
5: You trying to kid me? You've been selling liquor for this man. You couldn't mistake him for a stranger.
8: Why, I do, senor. I make mistake. You wanted help, I give you help. Rosie tell you all she knows, that's all.
5: Now, it was obvious that Rosie was lying, just as I'd suspected her of lying the first time. There had to be a reason for it. We took Bud Watson into Bowlville jail and then went back to search his shack.
6: I can't figure something, Jace. Why won't Watson admit it if he was at the bus station with his wife? That wouldn't hurt him.
5: No, it wouldn't. That's why I think he's telling the truth.
6: Then Rosie must be covering up for something.
5: Covering up for somebody's a better guess.
6: She might have done it herself.
5: No, I don't think so. She's too old to cart a body across the country to the railroad.
6: Well, then you figure she really did see Mrs. Watson at the bus depot with a man, huh?
5: Yeah. The man who killed her to get the $1,000 Bud Watson had given her.
6: Well, then what's Rosie's angle and lying to us?
5: Oh, that's an easy one, Steve. Shakedown.
6: Hey, Jace, you're right. Couldn't be anything else. Why, it'd be worth the cut for her to forget seeing the man and say it was Watson instead. Only one thing wrong with it.
5: What?
6: Well, I watched her while you were gone. She didn't make any suspicious contacts, nothing that could have been a payoff.
5: She might have gotten her payoff right after I showed her the Watson girl's picture and told her she'd been murdered. That was before you started to tail her.
6: Yeah, I didn't think of that. She had time. Well, we combed this shack, Jace. Nothing here. What do we do now?
5: Go back to tailing Rosie again. If she squeezed hush money out of the man once, she's liable to try it again. They all do. We'll start by watching her house when she comes in from the fields tonight. We staked out near Rosie's adobe hut, but it got dark and she didn't come in from the fields. I left Steve on watch and went out to look for her, keeping an eye out for her old truck. I found it about 5 miles out, surrounded by a group of men carrying torches. Hey, what's going on here?
12: Ranger! Rosie! You better come!
5: Yeah, what happened?
12: We was walking into town. We saw the truck here by the side of the road, thought maybe it broke down, so we started to call for old Rosie. Then one of the boys spotted the blood on the ground.
5: What blood?
12: I'll show you over here. Must be old Rosie's, I reckon, because we found her over here in the cotton row. She's dead, Ranger. Somebody cut her throat from ear to ear.
5: Old Rosie. Rosie had tried to shake down a killer once too often, with the usual payoff. I sent a rush call to Steve Clark to tow his horse out and join me. We followed the trail which led to a deserted picker shack way off in a field that looked like it hadn't been cultivated for years. The shack had been occupied, though, recently occupied. But whoever had been there was gone. There's a lamp there, Steve. Light it.
6: Yeah. It's clean as a whistle, Jake.
5: Yeah, it's too clean. That floor's been scrubbed mighty hard for a shack like this.
6: It sure has. Especially for a place nobody's living in. Must have been cleaning up blood.
5: Yeah. And there are two other things.
6: What's that?
5: Whoever was hiding here was mighty handy with a knife. Look at the inside of the door, circle drawn on the wood. Wood chipped where somebody practiced throwing a knife at it.
6: Yeah, good aim. All the marks are right smack inside the circle. Now, what else?
5: Take a look at the lamp you just lit. The cord it's hanging by.
6: It's just an ordinary hunk of rope.
5: Except for the knot holding the lamp, a running bowline. So the light could be raised or lowered toward the table.
6: A running bowline is a seaman's knot.
5: Yeah, and that cord is just about big enough to be the draw cord from a duffel bag. Our seaman was here, all right.
6: Well, it couldn't have been Watson, Jase. He was safe in jail when Rosie was killed.
5: Yeah. Whoever Rosie saw with Mrs. Watson at the bus depot must have met the girl after she left Watson, after she had the money.
6: Yeah?
5: Married woman on her way home to her baby isn't liable to leave a bus depot with a stranger, is she? Chances are it was somebody she knew.
6: Well, Watson's been a sailor. Think it might have been an old shipmate of his?
5: Let's go see if he remembers one who was handy with a knife.
11: You say somebody killed old Rosie?
5: Yeah. The same man who killed your wife. Now think and think hard. Yeah. The killer was a seaman. We got reason to think it could be an old shipmate of yours who knew your wife.
11: Oh, but Helen knew shipmates of mine all along the Gulf. I introduced her to lots of them.
5: The one we want had a habit of throwing a knife.
6: Yeah, he drew targets on a door. Never missed.
11: Matt Corbett. It was Matt Corbett!
5: How do you know? Any reason for him to be around here?
11: Yeah. He was my partner last year. Bootlegging here. Business got bad and he left. I wrote to him months ago asking him to come back for this picking, but he never answered me.
6: Did Rosie know him?
11: Sure she did. From last year.
5: That's it, Clark. Rosie'd seen Corbett with Mrs. Watson. That's why he couldn't run with the money after he'd killed her. He had to wait to see if the body was found and identified.
6: And when we moved in and she knew about the murder, she really had him pinned down.
11: And he used to be my best friend. A sneak.
5: Never mind that now. Where would he run to?
11: I don't know. He was always roaming, like me.
6: Hey, you wrote to him someplace, you said. You must have an address.
11: Yeah. Yeah, it was General Delivery at Port O'Connor. There's an old bait shack there. He lived in it whenever he had enough money to stop moving for a while.
5: He's got enough now. What he got from your wife. Come on, Clark. Let's get him. We headed for Port O'Connor, made it by morning and found the abandoned bait shack.
6: Nobody inside, Jase, can see through the window. He isn't here.
5: Yeah, he's probably traveling by freight to avoid being spotted. He couldn't have beaten us here. We rolled too fast.
6: Gonna stake it out and wait?
5: Yeah, our car's out of sight where we left it. He won't spot it coming along the wharf. Come on, let's go inside.
6: Yeah, looked like Matt Corbett's the man we're after, all right. Same trademarks here we found in that picker shack at Bullville.
5: Yeah, knife marks in a circle on the door. Same running bowline holding the lamp. Draw that burlap sack across the window.
6: That'll make it pretty dark in here, Jase.
5: You want it dark when you're throwing a surprise party. Hey, Steve, wake up.
6: Huh?
5: Shh. Somebody coming along the wharf.
6: It's dark. What time is it?
5: A little after midnight.
6: Steps are coming closer.
5: Yeah, it must be Corbett. Nothing to bring anybody else this way at this time of night.
6: He's heading for here, all right.
5: Yeah. Let him get all the way inside. And remember, he's got that knife, and he's handy with it.
6: I know.
13: All right, Corbett. Here. Never mind that lamp.
14: What's the knife, Dave?
13: Just stand clear of the light, Steve.
14: Can you handle him?
13: Or stop your struggling, Corbett.
11: You stinking... My arm. You broke my arm.
13: All right. Just wrench your shoulder, Corbett. Keep you from throwing that knife for a while. Come on, get up. Better light the lamp now, Steve.
6: It's a good thing you jumped him, Jase. I felt that knife pass in my ear. Look, buried in that wall a good inch.
14: Hey, Rangers, I thought you were a couple of crooks. What you doing here?
5: Just dropped in to arrest you for the murder of Helen Watson and old Rosie up at Bowlville.
14: It'd be nice if you could prove it. I haven't been near Bowlville.
5: I think we can prove you were, by marks you left on the door and a few other things. How'd you come back, freight?
14: Are you kidding?
5: No, I'm serious. You should have rode Pullman. Get your shoes shined on a Pullman. Would have taken that reddish-brown earth off your shoes. Our lab can match that with Bowlville. Watch out for that shoulder.
6: Yeah, that's better, Corbett. Want to cuff him, Jace?
5: No, I think he'll come quiet. All right, Corbett, let's move.

0: Herbert Bud Watson served the required term for his bootlegging activities, and Matt Corbett was tried and convicted of murder. The sentence of the court was carried out on February 20th, 1939, when at Huntsville Penitentiary, Matt Corbett died in the electric chair.
1: And now, here again is the star of our show, Joel McRae, with another interesting story about the Texas Rangers.
2: In the early days of Texas, major disturbances were not infrequent. It was a lusty, brawling, growing territory, and as happens in such a territory, there were days when the streets were not safe for the good citizens. An Easterner, happening into a Texas town at such a time, found shelter in the house of a minister. Everything will be all right soon, he was assured. Later that same afternoon, the minister, who'd been looking out the window, said, "Well, friend, the streets are safe now. You may go about your business." The Easterner looked out the window, but all he saw was a lone figure riding casually down the main street on a horse. "What makes you think it's safe for me out there now?" he asked in bewilderment. The minister pointed to the horseman. "Because that feller on the horse is a Texas Ranger," he said. "Only folks that aren't safe in this town now are the ones who started the trouble. And when he finds them, they'll wish they'd been peaceable. Good night, folks. See you next week."
1: Next week, Joel McRae in another authentic reenactment of a case from the files of the Texas Rangers. Joel McRae is currently seen starring in the MGM production Stars in My Crown. Tonight's cast included Tony Barrett, Herb Ellis, Tom Holland, Byron King, Tom McKee, and Lillian Byer. This story was transcribed and adapted by Joel Murcott, and the program was produced and directed by Stacy Keats. Hal Gibney speaking.
3: Three chimes mean good times on NBC.
1: The National Broadcasting Company presents Joel McRae in Tales of the Texas Rangers. Tonight, transcribed from Hollywood, another authentic reenactment of a case from the files of the Texas Rangers.

McCrae as Ranger Jace Pearson. Texas, more than 260,000 square miles. And 50 men who make up the most famous and oldest law enforcement body in North America.

Now, from the files of the Texas Rangers come these stories based on fact. Only names, dates, and places are fictitious for obvious reasons. The events themselves are a matter of record. Case for tonight, Death in the Cards.

0: It is 11:30 p.m. on the night of January 26, 1947, at the ranch house of Chester Gentry in Reeves County, Texas. Chester is on the telephone as his stepson, Will, enters.
1: No sign of him, huh? All right. Call me when you find him. Thanks, Sheriff. Where you been, Will?
2: Just out having a beer. That Sheriff Bennett you were talking to?
1: Yeah. Your friend Tovich telephoned you a while ago.
2: Tovich? Oh, you didn't tell the sheriff about Tovich.
1: I sure did. Sheriff just called to say he located Tovich's rooming house over in Biggerstown, but Tovich wasn't there.
2: But I've told you 100 times it's the worst thing in the world you could do. Tovich finds out, he'd kill me.
1: Will, I...
2: Maybe he has found out you told the sheriff. Maybe he's on his way here right now to get me. Look, you've got to give me the money to pay him off now.
1: No, Will. No more money.
2: Do you know what you're saying? He'll kill me if I don't pay him. He told me so.
1: Now you listen to me, Will. I've reached the end of my rope in this whole rotten mess. I'm through. You're not going to get another dime from me. I've done everything I can for you, but you're just no good.
2: Please, Tad, I need that dough now.
1: You shut up and listen to me. When your ma died, I promised her I'd do everything I could for you. And I have. I treated you like you was my own son. I've given you a home. I've given you money. A lot of money. And what have you done with it? You've thrown it away to a slimy gambler named Tovich.
2: But, Dad...
1: For 2 months it's been going on. For 2 months you've been bleeding me white to pay off that gambler. I told you to stay away from him, but you didn't. Now it's high time for me to meet him and tell him face to face to stay away from you.
2: No, Dad, no. If you just give me the money this once more, I'll straighten out. I promise you.
1: Your promises ain't worth a bale of straw. That's what you said last week. You'd straighten out. I told you then I'd give you just 1 week to do it, and if you didn't... You'd get no more money from me now or ever.
2: Dad, you don't mean...
1: Oh, don't I? You got yourself into this mess, you get yourself out of it. Tovich can bluff you, but he can't bluff me.
2: Dad.
1: Huh? What's the matter?
2: Window. Tovich, I just saw him at the window.
1: What?
2: Now he's gone. He's probably heading for the front door.
1: All right, let him. Turn off the lights, Will.
2: But, Dad...
1: Turn them off.
2: What are you doing?
1: Getting my gun. I'll give this Tovich a reception he ain't looking for.
2: No, Dad, no.
1: Front door, huh?
2: No, look, stay away from that door, Dad. Don't open it, please don't.
1: Can't see a thing. Now, look, Will, you...
2: Will.
0: Chester Gentry lay dead at his own front door. Will immediately notified Sheriff Bennett's office. Sheriff requested help from the Texas Rangers. Ranger Jace Pearson was assigned to the case. He joined Sheriff Bennett at the Gentry Ranch.
3: Well, looks like an open and shut case, Jace. Tovich came here to get Will, but it was Chester who opened the door and collected the slugs instead.
4: Where was the body, Sheriff?
3: Lying right across the front doorway here.
4: How long ago did the shooting take place?
3: A couple of hours ago. Chester notified me earlier in the evening he'd gotten a call from this Tovich. The call came from Biggerstown, so I went over there to see if I could find him. I located his rooming house, but he'd checked out. Looks like while I was there, he was here.
4: You say Tovich had been bleeding Will and Chester for some time, huh?
3: Yeah, about 2 months, according to what Chester told me on the phone.
4: Well, let's talk to Will.
2: Oh, Sheriff, come on in.
3: This is Ranger Pearson, Will. He'd like to ask you a couple of questions.
2: Well, sure, Ranger.
4: How long have you known this Tovich, Will? A
2: couple of months, I guess.
4: And where'd you first meet him?
2: Pete's place, down the highway.
5: That's a roadhouse, Chase.
4: That where you did your gambling?
2: No. Tovich would call me from time to time, tell me he had a game lined up. So I'd meet him at his rooming house in Biggerstown.
4: Who else was in the games?
2: A couple other fellas, different ones each time. I didn't know any of them. Didn't even know their names.
4: You kept losing to Tovich, didn't you?
2: Yeah, I did.
4: But you kept on playing cards with him.
2: Well, I kept thinking my luck would change.
4: Your luck never changes when you're up against a professional gambler.
2: Guess I know that now.
4: It's too bad you didn't know it 2 months ago. Your stepfather might still be alive.
2: Ranger, there just isn't a thing you can say to me that I haven't already said to myself. I've been sitting here for 2 hours thinking about it. Knowing if I had the guts to straighten out, this wouldn't happen. There's only one thing I hope right now. I hope somehow Dad knows how I feel.
4: All right, Will. What does Tovich look like?
2: Well, pretty ordinary-looking fella. Kind you never notice in a crowd. About my height, I'd say. Black hair, regular features, nothing to really set him apart.
4: It's pretty general.
2: I guess it is, but it's the best I can do.
4: Okay, better get some sleep. You find any tracks outside, Sheriff?
3: Nope, my deputy scoured the yard, but it's too gravelly to hold any kind of tracks, car or foot.
4: Will, do you remember hearing a car pull away from here after the shooting?
2: Why, no, Ranger. Now, come think of it, I didn't even hear one come up.
4: Okay. When it gets light, we'll ride around a little in the back of the ranch, Sheriff, and see if we can pick up any footprints.
3: Right.
4: In the meantime, let's take a run over to Biggerstown and talk to Tovich's landlady. Maybe she can give us a better line on him.
5: Afraid I can't help you much on a description, Ranger. I only got a good look at Tovich once. That was when I rented this room to him 2 months ago.
4: It's pretty strange that'd be the only time you saw him, Mrs. Packer.
5: Well, he came and went by night. I'd hear voices in his room sometimes in the evening. A couple of times a woman's voice. But as far as seeing him around, I didn't.
3: You said he checked out earlier tonight. Didn't you see him then?
5: No. He just left an envelope under my door with his key and the money he owed on the room.
4: You think you'd recognize him if you saw him again, Mrs. Packer?
5: Well, I might. I don't know. But to sit down and describe him to you, I'm afraid I can't be much help there.
4: I don't like it, Sheriff. Man's been living in this room for 2 months. Take a look around you. It's clean, too clean. Nothing here to give us any line on. Hey, wait a minute. Have you cleaned this room since Tovich checked out?
5: No. I ain't gotten around to it yet. I was figuring on giving it a good swamping out in the morning.
4: I'd like to save you the trouble.
5: What do you mean?
4: I'd like to have one of our men from the lab vacuum the room for you.
5: Well, it's my back the way it is. I sure ain't gonna say no.
3: You figure on having the contents of the dust bag analyzed, Jase?
4: Yeah. Tovich has covered his tracks pretty well so far, but maybe he doesn't know you can sometimes pick up a lot besides dust with a vacuum cleaner. Mrs. Packer, if you should ever see Tovich again, I'd like you to get in touch with me right away.
5: Well, you can count on that, Ranger. Say, I don't hanker to have any killers running loose around my room and house.
4: Dawn came, and the only thing new on the case was the publicity. Papers were carrying the story with pictures of Chester and Will. The sheriff and I started scouring the country in back of the Gentry Ranch on horseback.
3: This is hunting weather, Jase, with all that frost on the ground.
4: Yeah, so far the hunting hasn't been good. Let's see, we're right in line with the back of the ranch house now.
3: Yeah, maybe we better split up and go around.
4: Hey, whoa. Whoa, hold it. Take a look on the ground there.
3: Yeah, foot tracks. Coming from the back of the ranch house, too.
4: And judging from the distance between the tracks, he was in a hurry. Come on.
3: Heading straight north for the river, Jase. He could be trying for the New Mexico border.
4: Could be.
3: You know, one thing, should be pretty easy to follow the tracks in the frost.
4: Yeah. There's something funny about these tracks, though.
3: What do you mean?
4: I don't know yet. Can't just put my finger on it, but we'll keep trailing. See if we can put our finger on Tovich. Come on, Charcoal.

0: can't understand why you don't want to cross the river, Jase. Tracks led smack into it back there.
1: Yeah, I know it, Sheriff, but let's just keep looking along the bank on this side.
0: Okay, but he probably waded along a spell and kept going on the other side.
1: What's on the other side?
0: Santa Fe track, about 15 miles away.
1: And what's between the river and the tracks?
0: Just open country.
1: That's what I mean. I don't think Tovich would risk 15 miles of open country.
0: Yeah, see your point. Yeah, we'll keep looking along this side, then.
1: Yeah, we don't have to look any farther, Sheriff. Look, there they are. Ooh, Charkey.
0: Hey, they sure are. Tracks coming up out of the river and heading back the way we came. But there's still one thing I don't understand.
1: What's that?
0: The shooting took place about 11:30 last night. Tovich could have been halfway across that open country on the other side of the river by dawn. Now, why'd you double back?
1: I think I've got an answer for that, Sheriff. I told you a while back something was bothering me about those tracks. I finally figured out what it is.
0: Oh?
1: Look at the tracks, and then look at the hoof marks of our horses.
0: Well, they look just about the same to me. Hey, they both cut down through the frost.
1: Yeah, that's the point. What time you figure the frost formed on the ground this morning?
0: Between 4 and 5, maybe.
1: And those tracks were made after the frost formed. They cut through it. If they'd been made before the frost, it would have formed over them.
0: Wait a minute. Maybe Tovich realized he killed the wrong man. Maybe he hid around the ranch trying for another crack at Will.
1: And now those tracks are heading toward the ranch again. Come on, Sheriff. We better get back there in a hurry. We followed the tracks back to the highway a mile below the ranch and lost them there. Then we headed for the ranch house. There was no sign of life around the place.
0: I don't see Will outside anywhere.
1: His car's in the driveway.
0: I hope we're not too late. Yeah. Will!
2: Oh, morning, Sheriff, Ranger.
0: Yeah, that's a relief.
2: Oh, come on in. Well, something the matter?
0: We thought there might be. Can I use your phone? I want to call my office and see if there's anything new.
2: Yep, sir. Back in the hall.
0: Okay, thanks.
2: Ranger, what's the sheriff mean about being relieved to see me?
1: Will, it's possible Tovich hung around here, the ranch, last night after the shooting.
2: What?
1: You see or hear anything after we left?
2: And it wasn't my imagination.
1: What do you mean?
2: Well, after you fellas left, I locked up tight. About 3 or 4 this morning, a sound woke me up.
1: What kind of a sound?
2: Well, like somebody walking around outside. You think it could have been Tovich?
1: I don't know.
2: Well, I've got Dad's gun. Tovich ever shows up around here again, I'll handle it.
1: Law enforcing's our business, Will. Don't try and take it into your own hands.
0: Jase.
1: Yes, Sheriff. Now, what is it?
0: My deputy just told me that landlady, Miss Packer, phoned the office for you about an hour ago.
1: Mrs. Packer?
0: Yeah, they told her to call out here.
1: Will?
3: Yeah?
1: Did a Mrs. Packer phone me?
2: Oh, a woman phoned. Didn't leave a name, but she did leave a number. I got it written down right here.
1: Thanks. Operator, 2734J. How long ago did she call, Will?
2: Oh, about an hour ago, I guess.
1: She leave any message?
2: No. Just said to ask you to call her.
0: You told her to get in touch with you if she ever saw Tovich again, Jase.
1: Yeah, I know. No answer. Come on, Sheriff. We better get over to Biggerstown and find out what's on Mrs. Packer's mind.

0: She must have gone out.
1: Her door's unlocked.
0: Mrs. Packer. Mrs. Packer.
2: Look, Jase. On the table there by the phone.
0: Newspaper. Folded to the story of the killing.
1: Well, she can't have gone very far. Coffee's boiling on the hot plate.
0: Pot's just about boiled dry. Come on, let's take a look in the next room.
1: You know, it's funny she'd call and then be... Jase. On the bed.
0: Yeah. Mrs. Packer. Strangled.
3: You are listening to Tales of the Texas Rangers, starring Joel McRae as Ranger Jase Pearson. We continue now with tonight's case, Death in the Cards, an authentic story from the files of the Texas Rangers.
0: We were getting nowhere fast on this case. First Chester Gentry, then Mrs. Packer. We questioned all the rumors, but none of them had seen a thing. Then we went back to the sheriff's office.
1: Jase, there's no doubt about it at all. Miss Packer was trying to tell you something about Tovich, but he got to her first and killed her to shut her mouth.
0: Yeah, we know who the killer is, all right, but the big question is, where is he?
1: It's just like the earth opened and swallowed him up.
0: Well, every sheriff's office in the state's been alerted. Highway patrol's on the lookout, too, so sooner or later we're bound to...
1: Yeah. Excuse me, Jase. Sheriff Bennett speaking. Oh, yeah, just a minute. Your headquarters, Jase, Captain Stinson.
0: Thanks. Hello, Captain.
4: Just got a report from the lab on those vacuum sweepings you had them take from Tovich's room in Biggerstown, Jase.
0: Now, what'd they find?
4: Only items of interest were two or three women's hairs. Red.
0: A lot of redheads in Texas, Captain. I'm afraid that's not much help.
4: Maybe more than you think. This hair wasn't naturally red. It was a henna dye jar. And judging from the distance between the roots and the dye, the lab figures it was dyed about a week ago.
0: Well, now that's a horse of a different color. Well, thanks a lot, Captain. I'll keep you posted. Sheriff, we haven't had any luck finding Tovich, have we?
1: We sure haven't.
0: Okay, now we're going to start looking for Tovich's girl.
1: His girl?
0: How many beauty parlors do you figure there are in Biggerstown?
1: I don't know, 6 or 7, maybe.
0: Before the day's over, we'll know exactly how many there are. We're going to visit them all. The sheriff had underestimated the town. There were 10 of them. We had no luck on the first 7, and then just at dark, we hit number 8. There we found an operator who remembered giving a henna dye job to a girl named Thelma Parrish about a week ago. We learned that Thelma was a waitress in a coffee shop, so I parked my car around the corner and we dropped in on her.
5: Well, you men look like you could use a nice cup of coffee.
0: Nothing I'd like better right now than having a pretty red-headed waitress pour me one, ma'am.
5: Why, thank you, Ranger. Coming up.
1: What do you think, Jase?
0: I think maybe.
6: Cream?
0: Black, please.
1: Yeah, black here, too.
5: Well, here you are.
0: Thanks. Seen your boyfriend lately?
5: Boyfriend?
0: Tovich.
5: Who?
0: Tovich.
5: You must have me mixed up with somebody else, Ranger. I don't know anybody by that name.
0: Are you real sure about that, ma'am?
5: Well, of course I am. A girl, sure, who she does know and who she doesn't.
0: Well, either I'm mistaken or you're lying to me.
5: Look, I don't know what this is all about, but I do know better than lie to a ranger.
0: I hope so. Well, come on, Sheriff. We better be getting back to your office.
1: Okay, Jase.
0: Here's for the coffee.
5: Thanks. Sorry I can't help you any about what's-his-name.
0: So am I. This way, Sheriff.
1: Where are we going?
0: Across the street.
1: Yeah, but the car's on this side, around the corner.
0: Keep walking. She's watching us from inside.
1: Oh. Think she was lying?
0: That's what I want to find out.
1: Well, she seemed pretty sure of herself.
0: Okay, we're out of her line of sight now. Let's get in this doorway, quick. Good. We're in the shadows here. She can't spot us from across the street. Now we we'll just keep an eye on the front of that coffee shop.
2: Chase, and... look. She's coming outside.
0: Uh-huh.
2: Yeah. False alarm. She's just washing the windows.
0: Yeah? Well, that's the fastest wash job I've ever seen. She's heading inside again. She came out to make sure we'd gone. Come on. We'll work our way along the sidewalk until we can see across the street into the coffee shop.
2: Yeah, but she may spot us.
0: Hey, hold it.
2: She's on the phone with her back to us.
0: She was lying, all right. Probably calling Tovich right now. Sheriff, how about slipping into the drugstore and tracing that call?
2: Mm-hmm.
0: I can keep an eye on the front of the shop from my car. I'll meet you there. The sheriff disappeared into the drugstore. I waited in my car. A couple of minutes later, he came over and got in wearing a very puzzled look.
2: Must be some mistake, Jason.
0: What do you mean?
2: That waitress, she just telephoned the Gentry Ranch.
0: I don't think there is any mistake, Sheriff. And right now, it doesn't surprise me much.
2: Yeah, but as far as we know, the only one at the Gentry Ranch is Will.
0: Yeah, but Will's going to have company as soon as we can make it there.
2: Wait a minute. You trying to say that Will Gentry...
0: Sheriff, it looks like there is no Tovich and never has been. I guess the boy we've been up against right from the start is Will Gentry. I radioed KTXA to set up a roadblock on the highway 10 miles each way from the Gentry Ranch in case Will should take off before we could get there. And I jammed the gas pedal to the floor and held it there.
6: We'll relay information.
2: Jace, you're leaving me way behind. Will Gentry.
0: Looks like I was way behind for a while, too. But looking back on it, it all falls into place. We know Will was always after money from his stepfather, Chester.
2: And he invented the story about a gambler named Tovich as an excuse to get that money?
0: He even went so far as to rent a room in Biggerstown under that name. But when Chester cracked down and threatened to disinherit him, Will used the same Tovich device to kill Chester. That way, he'd get all Chester's money.
2: So when Chester opened the front door thinking Tovich was outside, there wasn't anybody there at all. And it was Will who plugged me.
6: KTXA to Unit 10.
0: Unit 10, go ahead, KTXA.
6: Unit 320, stationed at Tucker's Junction. Unit 256, stationed at Biggerstown, turn off.
0: Unit 10, 10-4.
6: KTXA, clear.
0: Well, we got the roadblock set up. Tucker's Junction's about 5 miles the other side of the Gentry Ranch, isn't it?
2: Yep, and with another highway patrol car back of us at the Biggerstown turnoff, looks like we got Will bottled up tight if he makes a run for it. There's no side roads off the highway for 6 or 7 miles long here.
0: Good. As soon as we get the top of this rise, we ought to be able to spot the Gentry Ranch.
2: Yeah, ranch house only a mile or so from here, Jace. It was Will who made those tracks in the frost then, huh?
0: He heard me say we'd start trailing in the morning. I guess he figured on giving us something to trail.
2: Yeah, and that explains Miss Packer's murder, too. She must have seen Will's picture in the paper, recognized him as Tovich, so she tried to phone you.
0: And when she called the ranch house, Will knew he had to shut her mouth for keeps. He probably got back from killing her just before we showed up at the ranch house after the trailing.
2: There's the ranch house, only half mile more.
0: Now wait, the taillight's swinging out onto the highway.
2: He's making a run for it.
0: What kind of car does he drive? Gray sedan, isn't it?
2: Yep.
0: Unit 10 to all units in roadblock. Subject Will Gentry attempting getaway, proceeding east on Highway 19 in gray sedan. Unit 10 pursuing.
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0: Unit 10, go ahead, Unit 203.
6: Unit 203 on Highway 19, 3 miles west of Tucker's Junction.
2: That's only a couple of miles east of us, Jace.
0: Proceed west on Highway 19, Unit 203.
6: Unit 203, 10-4.
0: Unit 10, clear.
2: Yeah, we got him bottled up for sure, Jace. We're backstopped at both ends, and we're coming at him from both ends. It's a squeeze play.
0: I sure hope so. Unit 10 to Unit 203.

0: We went back to the drive-in theater, stationed the highway patrol car at the exit, then the sheriff and I talked to the theater manager. He remembered a gray sedan pulling in there a few minutes before. He'd sent it to the rear aisle, so the three of us circled around the theater on the outside of the fence and then came in through a small gate in the rear. But Gentry's car wasn't in the back row.
1: But he's got to be in this back row, Ranger. That's where I sent him.
0: Look, there's a vacant spot in the row. And one in the next row ahead. He could have wormed his way forward a few rows.
1: Yeah, that's right. A lot of people do that, trying to get a better spot.
2: About 200 cars in here. It's going to be like looking for a needle.
0: Hey, hold it. Three aisles up, near the side.
2: Yeah, that's his car, all right. Gonna take him now, Jase?
0: I can't. There's too many cars around him. It's a cinch he won't come peacefully. Somebody might get shot.
2: If we could only get the car on each side of him to get clear.
1: I could make an announcement on the public address.
0: No, that's no good. He'd probably start shooting. I can't warn the car on each side. Will would spot me. Same goes for you, Sheriff.
1: Want me to do it?
0: You? Well, I don't know. It'd be pretty... Hey, wait a minute. Yeah, I think I got it. You go up to the car on this side of Will. Tell him to clear out in exactly 1 minute. Then go to Will's car, tell him you're checking the reception on those speakers they hang on the side of their cars, and then go to the car the other side of him, and tell them to clear out in 2 minutes.
2: Good idea. That way, maybe Will won't get suspicious.
0: 30 seconds after the second car leaves, turn on all the lights.
1: Okay, I'll give it a whirl. See you after it's all over, I hope.
0: Watched the manager go along the line of cars. He worked his way to Will's car, then passed it to the one beyond. Then he headed for the projection booth. So far, so good. Seconds ticked by. At the end of the first minute, the car this side of Will pulled out. Another minute went by, and the car the other side of Will got going.
2: He's out in the open now, Jase.
0: Yeah. 20 seconds till the lights go on. Come on.
3: John, you changed the line.
0: And we'll get just a little closer. I'll take him from this side.
2: Hey, Jase. He's starting up. He must have got suspicious.
0: He won't get far.
4: You hit a tire. Will! Come out of that car with your hands in the air.
5: There go the lights, Tom.
6: I'm coming out all right, Ranger.
5: Look out, Jase!
4: Come on, Sheriff.
5: You okay, Jase?
4: Yeah.
5: Hey, you sure knocked him down, Pronto.
0: Hit him in the shoulder.
7: Why didn't you finish me off?
0: That's up to the state of Texas, Will, not me. But I think they'll oblige you, all right.

0: Will Gentry was tried and convicted of the murders of Chester Gentry and Leona Packer. On the morning of April 12, 1948, he was executed in the electric chair at Huntsville Penitentiary.
1: And here again is the star of our show, Joel McRae, with another interesting story about the Texas Rangers.
2: Although the Texas Rangers is a highly organized law enforcement agency, the men themselves are rugged individualists. One ranger in particular that I know of carries his six-shooters with only 5 shells in each gun. One day he was asked why he did this. If the hammer's resting on an empty chamber, he said, the gun can't be fired accidentally. But, said his interested friend, with only 5 bullets instead of 6 in the gun, aren't you endangering your own position? Maybe so, he said with a grin, but if you can't hit your target with 5 shells, the 6th one won't do you much good anyhow. Good night, folks. See you next week.
1: Next week, Joel McRae in another authentic reenactment of a case from the files of...

0: Joel McRae is currently seen starring in the Universal International Technicolor production, Frenchie. Tonight's cast included Tony Barrett, Bill Johnstone, Parley Baer, Jeanette Nolan, Byron Kane, Mike Barrett, and Ernie Newton. This story was transcribed and adapted by Bob Reif, and the program is produced and directed by Stacy Keach. Hal Gibney speaking.
1: Three chimes mean good times on NBC.

0: Remember all the delightful troubles that beset Mr. Blandings when he built his dream house? 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
1: The National Broadcasting Company presents Joel McRae in Tales of the Texas Rangers. Tonight, transcribed from Hollywood, another authentic reenactment of a case from the files of the Texas Rangers.

McRae as Ranger Jace Pearson. Texas, more than 260,000 square miles. And 50 men who make up the most famous and oldest law enforcement body in North America.

0: The files of the Texas Rangers come these stories based on fact. Only names, dates, and places are fictitious for obvious reasons. The events themselves are a matter of record. Case for tonight, Blood Harvest.
1: It is a moonless midnight, September 16th, 1947. A truck without lights is parked in a cultivated field several miles from Fairvale, Texas. In the darkness, two men are perspiring freely as they load bales of seasoned alfalfa onto the truck.
2: How many more we got to go, Slim?
3: 15, 20. That's all.
2: Well, we can get it all on here, then. This'll be the last load.
3: That suits me fine. The sooner you get off the place with it, the better. Come on.
2: Yeah, whoa. Take it easy, will you, Slim? How about time out for a smoke?
3: Smoke? You out of your mind, Trent?
2: Oh, we're a half mile from the house, and besides, you said Mullen was asleep.
3: Look, don't give me an argument.
2: All right, but I moved more than 200 bales of this stuff tonight. I'm going to rest for a minute. If you don't like it, load the rest out yourself.
3: Okay, don't get hot about it. I'm just as tired as you are. Sit on a running board.
2: Yeah. Mullen's sure going to be surprised when he gets a look at this field tomorrow.
3: Yeah, he sure is. What'll we get for this stuff?
2: About $30 a ton.
3: Ain't bad. Bound to clear almost 200 bucks a piece.
2: Yeah. Could make more than that running a couple of head of cattle without working up this pig sweat, though.
3: Sure, smart guy. Run cattle and get picked up and sent to the pen. Maybe there ain't as much money in alfalfa, but one thing about it, there ain't no brand marks on the bales either. Nobody can say it ain't yours once you get in the clear with it.
2: Yeah, I guess you got a point. Think Mullen's liable to suspicion you when he finds his field stripped tomorrow?
3: Oh, not a chance. I'm an old war buddy, ain't I? And he saw me taking a sleeping pill before we turned in tonight. At least he thinks he saw me take it.
2: It's a good thing he ain't seen you take this alfalfa, or you'd lose your job for sure.
3: After tomorrow, I can afford to lose it. The farm work ain't for men, it's for horses. Hey, come on, we rested long enough. I want to get you away from here.
2: Okay.
3: Now, give me that pitchfork. I'll push those last two bales back and make more room on the tail of the truck.
2: Here it is.
3: I got to act real surprised tomorrow when...
2: What's the matter, Slim?
3: Shh. There's something moving.
2: I don't hear nothing.
3: There it is again.
2: Maybe it's Mullen. Maybe he woke up.
3: Keep quiet, Trent.
4: Who's on this field?
2: It is him.
3: Shut up.
4: You better answer me. I can see the outline of your truck.
2: Slim, I got to start up and get out of here.
3: No! He woke up. He must know I'm not in the house.
2: So pile in the truck and come with me, quick.
3: I go to jail, lady, a fool, no. I'll slide around behind the truck. You stay here until he comes up to you.
2: Yeah, but I
3: don't... Don't I tell you?
5: Who are you? Talk up fast.
2: It's me, Mullen, Harry Trent.
5: Harry Trent, huh? You lost, Trent? What are you doing in my field in the middle of the night with a truck full of my alfalfa? Save it, Trent. Where's Slim? Where to run to?
3: I didn't run any place, Mullen.
5: You know...
3: Don't move. There's a pitchfork you feel against your ribs. Just march back to the house.
2: What are you going to do to him, Slim?
3: I'm going to lend him my bottle of sleeping pills and see to it that he takes an overdose of them. It's nice, clean, and quiet.
5: That idea would be great, Slim, if I'd hold still for it. But I ain't about to hold still.
6: Look out, Slim. Punch him, Trent. Let go of that fork, Mullen. Now, Mullen, here's something you don't have to hold still for. But you'll hold still this time.
2: You killed him. You killed him. You
6: shut up. Stop that and shut up.
2: We gotta run, Slim.
6: We gotta do nothing. Get that load out of here and sell it like we planned. Then keep your mouth shut. If you don't, I'll shut it for you.
1: Just before dawn of the next morning, a hound from a neighboring farm came across the body of Robert Mullen. Its baying attracted its master, who called the sheriff. The sheriff requested aid from the Texas Rangers. Ranger Jace Pearson was assigned.
7: There's the body, Ranger. Black hound dog over there came across it this morning, set up a holler. Owner heard her, knowed she'd found something and come running.
8: I see. Which one owns the dog?
7: Fella in the Mackinac, Sam Richardson. His farm adjoins this one along the east fence.
8: Who are the other two men?
7: Harry Trent. Farm on the north is his, and Slim Ferryman. Slim worked this place with Mullen. They was buddies in the war or something. You want to talk to him?
8: Yeah, in a minute. Anybody touch that pitchfork?
7: Nope, not even me yet. I figured it must be the murder weapon, blood all over the prongs. Hard to read prints off that handle, though.
8: Yeah. Marks on the body show Mullen was jabbed twice.
7: Once would have been plenty. I sent for the JP, but I don't think we need an inquest to tag this as murder.
8: No, but he'll have to order a medical examination to establish the time of death. Mullen felt kind of funny. His left leg bent in under him.
7: Well, there's a reason for that. Pull up the pants leg and you'll see.
8: Yeah. That explains it, all right. Artificial leg. He in some kind of an accident?
7: If you can call Okinawa an accident. He hit the beach there with the 1st Marines. Lost a leg and an eye. Left eye's glass.
8: He could have picked an easier life than farming. Did he have any family?
7: Sister, Ellie, lives over at Holtzville. Guess I'll have to bring her the news.
8: You could call the local minister at Holtzville. He can tell her better than you can. We can drive over and see her later and find out if she knows anything.
7: That's a good idea.
8: I'll talk to these other fellows now.
7: Okay. They don't seem to know much, though.
8: They may know when Mullen was last seen alive. Isn't often a man gets pitchforked to death out in his own fields.
7: Yeah. Fellas, this here's Ranger Jace Pearson. Ranger, this is Sam Richardson.
9: Howdy.
7: Hello. Harry Trent.
10: Hello.
7: Slim Fireman.
3: Glad to know you.
8: Richardson, the sheriff tells me your dog found the body.
9: That's right. Oh, must have been about 4 a.m. I was just getting out of bed when I heard her, so I come a-running.
8: You always run out and investigate when you hear one of your hounds baying?
9: Nope, but that black hound of mine's a good one. And I ain't never heard a dog sound off like she did.
8: I see. When did you see Mullen last alive?
9: Yesterday morning. Passed each other along the fence and said howdy.
8: How about you, Mr. Trent?
10: I hadn't seen him for a couple of days.
7: Reckon Slim here saw him last, then.
8: How about it?
3: Well, sure, reckon I did. Last night, we ate, and then I turned in early.
8: Then this happened during the night.
3: Must have, far as I know.
8: Why would Mullen come out to this field at night?
3: I don't know. I didn't even know he'd left the house until Richardson here come pounding on the door and woke me up this morning after he found the body.
8: You live right on the place, Slim?
3: Huh?
8: How come you didn't hear Richardson's dog?
3: Well, I was sleeping kind of heavy. I took a sleeping pill last night. Must have knocked me out good. Had a rough day yesterday.
8: What do you mean, rough?
3: Well, all the extra chores, loading the alfalfa from this field onto the truck.
8: I was wondering how come there were so few bales from such a big cutting.
3: Well, Mullen had a buyer for most of it, I reckon. Anyhow, he carted it off.
8: Yeah, I see the tire tracks. Any idea who he sold it to?
3: He didn't say.
7: Think somebody paid him for the stuff, then came back to rob him of the money, Jace?
8: Could be, Sheriff. Except that Mullen made the robbing mighty convenient by coming out into this field at night. When we learn why he came out here, we'll be learning a lot. After a while, the justice of the peace showed up and took charge of the body. The sheriff made his call to the minister at Holtzville so he could break the news to Mullen's sister. We gave her a couple of hours to get a grip and then drove over to see her.
11: He was only here last Sunday, spending the day with him, playing with a baby and arguing with Dan.
8: Who's Dan?
11: My husband.
8: What were they arguing about?
11: I didn't mean a real argument. Politics, cost of living, you know how men get talking. And now he's dead.
7: Take it easy, Ellie.
8: That's your brother's picture over the fireplace, isn't it?
11: Yes, in his uniform. Just before he went overseas in the war. Before he was hurt.
8: Anybody you know of who might gain anything by having your brother out of the way?
11: No. He never made any enemies.
7: Guess it was robbery like we figured before, Jace. No money on him and none in the house that we could find.
8: Might have had time to bank the crop money yesterday. We can check that with the bank.
7: Might as well go then. Ellie, you shouldn't be here alone at a time like this.
11: The minister's coming back later.
7: Why don't you call Dan and have him come home from work?
11: He's away for a few days on a business trip.
8: Away on a business trip, huh? Who's he working for?
11: He's buying and selling for Hatton's Feed and Grain Company. Don't worry about me. I'll be all right.
7: Well, if there's anything I can do, just holler. Bye, Ellie.
8: Goodbye, ma'am.
11: Goodbye. You gotta find out who killed my brother. You can't let him get away with it.
8: We'll try not to, ma'am.
7: I never thought how her husband's job might fit into this.
8: Buying and selling feed and grain, huh?
7: Mullen sold that alfalfa. Most likely man he'd sell it to would be his own brother-in-law.
8: It's something we're going to check on. Hop in.
7: Gonna put out a radio pickup for him?
8: No, we'll drive over to the Hatton Feed and Grain. They'll know where he is. We'll pick him up ourselves. Hatton's Feed and Grain Company told us the area that Mullen's brother-in-law Dan was working. We caught up to him next morning making a selling stop at a dairy farm.
7: That must be Dan's car there by the barn. Hatton Company emblem on it.
8: Yeah, let's find him.
7: There he is. Other end of the barn, leaning on a stall. Must be the owner he's talking to.
8: Call him down here.
7: We don't have to. He sees us coming this way now.
8: Watch out for any sudden moves, just in case.
12: Howdy, Sheriff. You looking for me?
7: Granger and I'd like a word with you.
12: Reckon it's about Ellie's brother.
8: You heard about it, huh?
12: Got my car radio this morning. I called Ellie a little while ago. She told me you'd been to see her. A couple stops I just got to make around here, and then I'm heading for home.
8: When did you see Mullen last?
12: 2 days ago when I started out on this trip.
8: You stopped by his place?
12: That's right.
8: Social call or business?
12: Business. Made a bid on his alfalfa. We just about finished sweating, ready to be hauled for storage.
8: How'd you pay him for it, by cash or company check?
12: I didn't pay him for it, Ranger. He said it wasn't for sale.
7: You better be sure of that, Dan.
12: What do you mean?
8: He means that that alfalfa was sold and moved just before Mullen was killed, the same day you stopped there.
12: Whoever told you that's a lie.
7: It's no lie, Dan. We saw it with our own eyes. Everything was hauled from there except maybe a dozen bales.
12: I don't care what you saw. I know that alfalfa wasn't for sale, to me or anybody else.
8: What makes you so sure of that?
12: I'll tell you what makes me so sure. You can check it with the bank. Bob told me he'd made arrangements for a bank loan to buy 20 head of dairy cattle. That's why I'm sure. He was getting them in next month, and he needed that alfalfa for winter forage. He couldn't have sold it, not to anybody.
0: You are listening to Tales of the Texas Rangers, starring Joel McRae as Ranger Jace Pearson. We continue now with tonight's case, Blood Harvest, an authentic story from the files of the Texas Rangers.

0: Mullen's bank verified the loan for buying the dairy herd. Unless he changed his mind suddenly, Mullen wouldn't have sold the feed he'd been needing for his own stock. The sheriff and I headed back for Mullen's farm.
1: Don't see Slim around any place.
0: Maybe into the funeral home. Let's take a look at the barn.
1: We've looked at the barn before, Jace. No way we could miss a couple hundred bales of alfalfa.
0: No, but we might have missed something we weren't looking for the last time.
1: Just look up. You see the lot is almost empty. He didn't need much forage with just one horse to feed.
0: I'm not looking for forage. Here's what I'm interested in.
1: It's just a bunch of scrap lumber.
0: And a keg of nails. Just about what he'd need to build stalls for that dairy herd. Now, Mullen was too far ahead with his plans to change his mind, if you ask me.
1: Sure looks that way.
0: Where'd Mullen keep his hay truck? That vehicle shed out back?
1: Yeah.
0: Come on.
1: What do you want to see, Jace?
0: The truck that Slim said he and Mullen loaded that alfalfa on.
1: Looks like the shed is locked.
0: Huh? Oh, no, it isn't. Just a wooden peg stuck through the lock ratchet. We can pull it.
2: Now, help me roll it back.
1: There's the truck.
0: This the only truck he's got?
1: Yep.
0: If this truck was used to haul alfalfa bales, they must have been tighter than any bales I've ever seen. Look at that truck bed. Clean as a whistle. Not a straw on the floor.
1: Mm-hmm.
0: Hey, Sheriff. This isn't the truck that was loaded out in that field.
1: You can't be sure of that just because the bed is clean.
0: No, but I can be sure by the tires. Look at them. Tread's worn down almost smooth. The tire marks we saw out in the field were well marked. Plenty of tread.
1: Hey, that's right. They were.
0: Come on. Take Mullen's horse from the barn, throw a saddle on it. I'll get charcoal out of my trailer and we'll take a little ride.
1: Where to?
0: Out to the fields first where I can make a plaster cast of that tire tread. Truck was loaded heavy. Impression was deep enough to hold.
1: Why can't we drive out?
0: I want to cut across the neighboring farms, too, and see if we can find any matching treads in other fields. We'll see the ground better as we move on horseback.
1: It's as easy to drive around the farms and check the tires on the trucks like we did here.
0: Yeah, but I don't want to be seen doing that. If we scare the man we're after, he might run before we get to him.
1: Okay, I'll have this nag ready in a minute. If you're right, Jace, Slim Ferryman has been lying about moving the alfalfa. Easy, boy.
0: We'll find out. If he was lying, it'll explain why Mullen was out to that field at night. Because it'll mean that the crop was being stolen at night. And he was killed when he saw who was stealing it.
1: How long does it take that cast to dry, Jace?
0: I'll be ready in a minute.
1: Liable to be a lot of truck tires with that same tread.
0: Sure, but this piece I'm making a cast of has a cut mark across part of the tread.
1: Oh, I see.
0: Find that same mark again someplace else. We can make another cast and use for evidence. Here, this is dry now. How's that, Sheriff?
1: Good, clear impression, Jace.
0: Come on. Let's ride. Check the neighboring farms. Sam Richardson's place was clear, and so were the two others. And we cut through the north fence to Mullen's farm and into the acreage owned by Harry Trent.
1: Looks like Trent moved his alfalfa crop too, Jace. Fields are clear.
0: Yeah. Where's the farmhouse?
1: Other side of that patch of trees.
0: Good. That'll keep us covered. Keep your eyes on the ground.
1: Right. Hey, hold it.
0: Ooh.
1: Hold it.
0: What is it?
1: Nothing. Tractor marks there. Not what we're looking for.
0: Oh. Well, let's keep going.
1: Hey, Roger. Yeah.
0: There's quite a bit of straw on the ground over to the right, Sheriff. Let's move that way.
1: Hey, boy.
0: Yeah, Sharky.
1: Yeah. Probably Trent had his bale stacked there.
0: Huh? He sure did. That's what we're looking for. Ooh, ooh, charcoal.
1: Ooh, easy. Kind of dim, Jace, but they're the same tread, all right.
0: Yeah. Looks like the same cut mark in the tread. I'm going to make another cast. Then after dark, we can slip in and take a look at Trent's barn and his truck. We slipped back that night. Trent's truck tires were the ones we were looking for. Heavy duty. We went from the vehicle shed to the barn.
1: Pretty dark night, Jace. Hardly seeing here either.
0: See enough to find what I want. A ladder to the left. All right, here it is. All right, I'm going to climb up. Give me your flashlight.
1: Here you are. Anything up there?
0: Just a few bales. I reckon Trent sold most of his alfalfa crop, too.
1: Even if he had Mullen's crop here, no way we could prove it.
0: That's where you're wrong, Sheriff. If Trent had it, we're gonna prove it. We cleared the farm without being spotted. Got to my car and drove back to town. Robert Mullen's wake had just ended at the funeral home as we pulled up at the sheriff's office.
1: We didn't have to be so careful out at Trent's place, Jase. There he is going toward his car. Must have come in to pay his respect.
0: He just came out of the door of that cafe. Oh, look who's in there at the counter.
1: Slim Ferryman.
0: Yeah, we could use some coffee. Come on.
3: Good night. Everything will be tonight. Yeah.
4: Sheriff and Ranger.
5: Howdy, May. How's the coffee?
4: Try stirring it, and it'll fling the spoon right back at you.
5: That sounds strong enough. Pour a couple.
4: Yeah, all right.
0: Mind if we sit with you, Slim?
6: Help yourself. You got a line on who killed Mullen yet?
0: No. Too bad Mullen never mentioned the name of the man he was selling that alfalfa to.
6: No, too bad.
0: You think he might have mentioned it to one of the neighbors, Sam Richardson, maybe, or Harry Trent?
6: No, I don't think so.
0: I guess it isn't likely. Man who doesn't tell his plans to an old buddy living right in the same house with him, I guess he wouldn't tell anybody.
4: Well, here's your java, Sheriff.
1: Thanks.
4: Ranger.
0: You and Mullen go all through the war together?
6: No, just part of it.
0: Mm-hmm. Where'd you meet? South Pacific?
6: No, here in the States. I was a ward man at the General Hospital.
0: Oh, then you weren't in action together.
6: No.
0: I see. I thought you were real close friends.
6: We were. Who says we weren't?
0: Well, take it easy. Nobody said so. I just meant you weren't as close as buddies are when they're under fire together.
6: We were plenty close, and don't let nobody tell you different. Mullen was the best friend I ever had, see?
0: Sure.
6: When you get the guy who killed him, I'd like to be there to watch when they strap the rat in the electric chair.
0: I know just how you feel. I'll do my best to arrange that for you.
6: Here's your money, May.
4: Oh, thanks, Liam.
6: I'm going back to the farm and get some sleep if I can. Hardly had any since this happened.
0: That's too bad. Maybe you ought to take one of your sleeping pills.
6: Yeah. Maybe I will. Good night. Good night, Sheriff.
1: Night, Slim. You sure rattled his teeth, Jase. He was pretty frank about his service record, though.
0: Yeah, only because he knew I could check it if he lied. Let's skip this coffee. I want to see Ellie and her husband, Dan. Ellie and Dan were keeping a lonesome night vigil beside the body of Robert Mullen. We beckoned Dan outside.
7: What is it? I won't leave Ellie alone too long.
0: I'm afraid you'll have to leave her alone for a while if you want to help us spring the trap on the man who killed your brother-in-law.
7: You know who did it?
0: I think so, but I need your help to prove it.
7: You got a helper. What do you want?
0: How much acreage did Mullen have in alfalfa? Looked like 7 or 8 acres.
7: 8's right.
0: You know how much it'd yield?
7: About 2 ton to an acre, 16 ton all told. That's a good yield for this year. He took good care of his land. Why?
0: I'll tell you in a minute. Sheriff, we saw Trent's alfalfa acreage. I'd say he'd cut about 6 acres.
1: But then?
7: You don't have to say about. 6 acres is right.
0: How do you know?
7: I bought Trent's alfalfa crop from my company.
0: Good. How much?
7: Almost 12 ton. Same acre yield as Bob Mullen.
0: 12 tons. Are you sure that's all?
7: Of course I'm sure.
0: The feed and grain companies keep a record of everybody they purchase from?
7: Sure.
0: Can the lots be identified? I mean, are they tagged or stored in such a way you could tell who they were brought from?
7: Yeah, they are.
1: What are you aiming at, Jase?
0: Final proof to break Trent down? Dan, I want you to come with me. We'll get one of the bales Trent sold to your company, and then we're going to wake up every other feed and grain buyer in the county to see if he sold any more than 12 tons. We got what we were after. The day after Mullen was killed, Trent had sold an additional 15 tons to another company almost 50 miles away. We got a sample bale and brought it back to the sheriff's office. Hey, put it down here, Dan.
6: Yeah.
1: So Trent did sell more of it, huh?
0: 15 tons more.
1: Don't see how you can tell this bale from the other one.
0: You can when you weigh them. Trent's bales average 110 pounds to the bale on his own stuff. The bales in this second batch are tighter packed, about 140 pounds to the bale.
7: Hey, wait a minute, Ranger. There's something else different, too. I just noticed. Look at the wire on the bales.
0: Looks the same to me.
7: Maybe, but you're not as used to seeing baling wire as I am. Wire on the bales Trent sold me is 16 gauge. Wire on this other bale is 14 gauge. Bob Mullen always used 14 gauge.
0: Come on, Sheriff. Let's get Trent and make him talk. Once he opens up, we'll see where Slim Ferriman fits.
1: Chase, I see the picture as clear as you do now, but how are we going to prove that this second batch of alfalfa was stolen from Mullen's place?
0: We don't have to prove it. Trent's the one who has to do the proving. We do things big in Texas, but he's the first man who ever sold 27 tons of alfalfa from 6 acres. Let's go. It was still dark when we turned in the road to Trent's farmhouse, and a light went on inside as we came to a stop. Trent came to the door.
8: Oh, it's you fellas. I heard a car and I...
0: You thought it was somebody else?
8: No. I didn't know who it was.
0: Oh, I thought you might be expecting Slim Ferriman.
8: No. Why would Slim come here?
0: Take a few lessons in farming, maybe? So you could show him how to raise 27 tons of alfalfa on 6 acres?
8: 26?
1: You must have raised that much, Trent, because you sold that much.
0: The 15 tons of it belonged to Mullen. He baled heavier and used 14-gauge wire while you used 16-gauge.
8: I bought Mullen's crop.
1: Why would he sell it to you instead of his brother-in-law, Dan?
8: I mean, I hauled it for him. He thought the price would be better someplace else.
0: Not enough to haul it 50 miles. And besides, you made that sale yesterday, after Mullen was killed.
8: I had to do it. I was in a trap. If I told you about it, Slim would have killed me.
0: Did he kill Mullen? Were you an eyewitness?
8: Yeah. I saw him do it. I never touched Mullen.
1: Where's Slim now?
8: I thought you were him when you drove up. He's coming here this morning. I got to check for Mullen's alfalfa, and Slim was going to pick it up and take it someplace for cash. And
1: there's a car coming now, Jace.
0: Handcuff Trent to the doorknob of that closet. Quick.
1: Right.
8: I didn't kill
1: him. Shut up.
0: Come on, Sheriff. Slim won't stop. He'll see my car as he makes the turn for the house.
1: He saw it. He's turning around.
0: Get his tires.
1: That stopped him. He's running for it, Jace.
0: Move off to that side. The car is shielding him.
1: Right.
0: Stop running, Slim. You can't beat a bullet.
1: He ducked into the barn, Chase.
0: Circle in from the side and keep the door covered. I'm going in after him.
9: The
0: ray of dawn was washing across the sky, but the barn was in deep shadow. I slipped in along the side wall and moved slowly toward the stalls. I didn't see what came at me. I just sensed it hurtling through the air, and I threw myself to the side, hit the ground, and fired.
1: Did you get him, Chase? You all right?
0: Yeah. He threw that sickle at me from the stall. I didn't see him. Don't even know how I hit him. I just felt it coming and fired.
1: Mighty good aim. He's dead.
0: So is Bob Mullen. Let's get Trent and take him in.

0: his complicity in the robbery and murder of Robert Mullen, Harry Trent was sentenced to Huntsville Penitentiary for 50 years.
1: And here again is the star of our show, Joel McRae, with another interesting story about the Texas Rangers.
2: The equipment of a Texas Ranger includes a pair of six guns, a rifle, a shotgun, and other weapons. Not to mention his horse, horse trailer, automobile, and scientific crime detection apparatus. However, there's been a fictional addition to the equipment as the result of motion pictures. An addition that has the Rangers scratching their heads ruefully. It came to the attention of one Ranger recently as he passed two small boys on the street. The small fry turned to stare at him. The Ranger got quite a shock when he heard one of them say, "Oh, shucks, he ain't a real Texas Ranger. He ain't got a guitar." Well, such is the influence of modern fiction. But fortunately, the criminals know the truth. When they see a real Texas Ranger, they don't look for a guitar. They look for the quickest means of transportation. They want distance, not music. Good night, folks. See you next week.
1: Next week, Joel McRae in another authentic reenactment of a case from the files of the Texas Rangers.

0: Joel McRae is currently seen starring in the Universal International Technicolor production, Frenchie. Tonight's cast included Tony Barrett, Lou Krugman, Herb Bygren, Tom Tully, Wilms Herbert, Betty Moran, and Gigi Pearson. This story was transcribed and adapted by Joel Murcott, and the program was produced and directed by Stacy Keach. Al Gibney speaking.
1: Three chimes mean good times on NBC. Here's news of two outstanding musical events. This Saturday, January 27th, Arturo Toscanini begins the first of a new series with the NBC Symphony. And starting Monday, January 29th, the Boston Pops Orchestra will be heard in a new Monday evening concert series. They call infantile paralysis the visible crippler. It strikes without mercy any place, anywhere. You can fight him with your dimes and dollars, though. Send them today to your local March of Dimes headquarters. Join the 1951 March of Dimes. Remember, Arturo Toscanini once again conducts the symphony next Saturday on NBC.
0: The National Broadcasting Company presents Joel McRae in Tales of the Texas Rangers. Tonight, transcribed from Hollywood, another authentic reenactment of a case from the files of the Texas Rangers.

Ranger Jace Pearson. Texas, more than 260,000 square miles. And 50 men who make up the most famous and oldest law enforcement body in North America.

0: obvious reason. The events themselves are a matter of record. Case for tonight, Logger's Larceny.
1: It is mid-afternoon, September 7th, 1938. Two loggers employed by the Gulf Lumber Company are marking timber near a lonely stretch of company logging road in the Piney Woods region of East Texas.
2: There. Cutting crew ought to be able to see that, Mark.
3: Yeah. Well, looks like that's the last decent stick left in this stand of timber, too.
2: Plenty more trees in the woods. Come on, we'll cross the creek and start working that stand up on the other side of the road there.
3: We're already marked an awful lot of trees today. I think my axe is heavier than yours. I could do with a breather.
2: Yeah, catch it on the run, then. Come on. You'll get used to that axe. I told you I'd make a logger out of you. Just stick with me, kid. I'll put muscles like this on your arms. Air on your chest, iron in your fist.
3: Yeah, if I live through it. Bull, I'm about done in. Oh, man, that creek sure looks good.
2: Yeah, don't let it fool you. Ain't fit to drink down here. Sawdust pile at the mill poisoned it.
3: Well, what do we do, Wade?
2: Sure, ain't deep enough to swim, is it? But he want to ride across piggyback.
3: Hey, Bull, look.
2: Huh?
3: Over there on the other side. Up there against that old cutover stump.
2: That's the car.
3: Yeah, upside down, all smashed up.
2: Well, come on. Somebody might be hurt.
3: Hey, Bull, that's one of the company cars on the mill.
2: Yeah, I see. Sure is wrecked, ain't it?
3: Yeah. Hey, smell that gasoline.
2: Tank's busted wide open.
3: Sure, good thing there wasn't a spark.
2: Uh-huh. There'd been some fire if that gas had caught. Hey, look here, kid, in the front seat.
3: Who is it, boy?
2: It's old man Hutton. What's left of him?
3: The paymaster. Come on, we better get him out of there.
2: No, we can't do nothing for him. But get a load of this bank bag.
3: Hey, that's full of money.
2: Uh-huh. Payroll for the mill.
3: Boy, what are you doing? What are you stuffing that money in your shirt for?
2: Look, kid, we ain't been around here, understand?
3: Hey, you've got no right to that money.
2: Who's got a better one? Who's even going to know it's missing? Unless you shoot off your mouth.
3: You twisted my arm.
2: I'll twist your neck right off your shoulders if you let out one word.
3: For the law.
2: Forget the law. Just remember you'll get the worst beating you ever had. You understand?
3: Yeah, I understand.
2: Yeah, that's being smart. Here, throw this sack back in the car while I get my shirt buttoned.
3: There's still some money left, isn't
2: it? Sure. All the coins and a few bills. No use being a hog, is it? Besides, this is going to look right. Throw it back in the car, I said.
3: Sure, boy. Sure.
2: You got a match?
3: Crazy, Bull, a match with all the gasoline spilled around here?
2: Wait and see how crazy. Give me a match.
3: Okay. Here.
2: There's only one left in the box. That's all you got?
3: Yeah.
2: Well, we'll make this and count in. Now, get back out of the way.
1: The frantic mill superintendent waited until evening to report the missing paymaster and money. Sheriff Stanton immediately contacted the Texas Rangers. An all-points bulletin for the apprehension of the man was sent out, and Ranger Jace Pearson was assigned to the case. He arrived at the mill with the sheriff early the next morning.
4: Here's the mill office, Jace.
5: Might as well start there. The quicker we can get a line on Hutton, the better.
4: Yeah. If he's making a run for it, he's already got a big lead on us.
6: Sheriff, I've been waiting for you.
4: Meet Ranger Pearson, Mr. Browning. Mr. Browning's the mill superintendent.
5: Howdy, Mr. Browning.
6: Pleased to meet you, Ranger.
4: Anything new here?
6: No. I'm kind of inexperienced at this sort of thing. I sure been waiting for you.
5: The delay's my fault. It was nearly sunup when I met the sheriff. We took time enough for breakfast and to drag the bank teller out of bed. He says your man Hutton left the bank about a half hour after closing time yesterday.
4: Yeah, they waited until the street doors were closed before they started making up Hutton's orders for mixed currency.
6: They usually work it that way at the bank on paydays. $18,000 is a lot of money to count out, you know.
5: Well, we not only know how much money we're looking for, but how much of each denomination. I've got Hutton's list. The bank teller gave me a copy of it.
4: He sure must have slipped out quiet. Not a soul in town saw him after he left the bank. No telling which direction he headed. Would you have a picture of him by any chance, Mr. Browning, to sort of amplify the description we've already sent out?
6: Well, there may be one among his belongings in his shack. You know, Sheriff, I still can't believe Bob absconded with that money.
5: $18,000 is a lot of temptation, Mr. Browning.
6: I know it, but Bob Hutton's been with us for years. I'd have trusted him with every asset the company owns. I just don't know what to think now.
5: We won't rule out any possibility. Before we go through Hutton's things, I'd like to talk to any of your crew who might have been working near the road yesterday afternoon.
6: Well, Foreman Bull Evans and his helper were marking a stand of timber over by Pine Creek. They're down in the drying yard this morning. The rest of the crew's out in the woods.
5: How do they feel about Hutton not showing up?
6: Quite a few of them wanted to dig up a rope and go hunting for him. But Bull Evans talked them out of that.
5: Let's go find this foreman of yours. He sounds like some talker. Maybe he can tell us something.
2: Put your shoulder to the dolly, kid. Here. Yeah, that's good. I will stack this load of sheathing beside that last bunch of two-bys. Stand them on in and slide them in against the ridge pole there.
3: Okay. This green stuff's as heavy as lead.
2: Stack it up there straight. Want the whole blame rack to come down on top of you? What's the matter with you? You nervous?
3: No, I ain't nervous. Give me a hand, won't you, Bull?
2: Sure. There. Like I told you, keep your mouth shut and nothing will happen to you.
3: Okay.
2: Get that next stick now.
3: What, that?
2: Maybe we'll make a logger out of you yet.
3: Bull, look, here comes the boss and a ranger.
2: Yeah, and the sheriff. So what? Grab that next stick and remember what I told you about talking. Ah, hello, boss. Sheriff, find old man Hutton in the payroll yet?
6: Well, this is Ranger Pearson.
2: Oh, howdy, Ranger.
6: Howdy. Ranger and the sheriff want to ask you and the boy some questions.
2: Well, sure. Glad to help. Hey, kid, hold it a minute there, will you?
3: Yeah, sure.
5: I understand you were working somewhere near the road from town yesterday afternoon.
2: No, we were working a standover on Pine Creek. Sometimes it was near the road, sometimes it wasn't.
5: Did you see anything of Hutton or the company car he was driving?
2: We didn't see any car, did we, kid?
3: No.
5: Did you hear a car going either way on the road?
2: Yeah, we didn't hear nothing. We didn't see nothing. I'm afraid you're barking up a wrong tree, Ranger.
5: How's that, Bull?
2: Old man Hutton wasn't crazy. He'd seen a chance at a lot of money, and he took it. He never headed back this way from town. You'll pick him up someplace long gone from here.
5: All right, Bull. That's all.
2: Yeah, come on, kid. Let's get back to work.
5: Now, wait a minute. I haven't talked to your helper yet.
3: Well, Bull told you. We didn't see nothing. I don't know nothing about that money.
5: We're looking for a man right now, son. Not the money he was carrying. Are you as convinced as Bull here that he ran off with the company payroll?
3: Well,
5: are you or aren't you?
3: I don't know nothing about it, I tell you.
5: What are you so nervous about?
3: Well, nothing. I just don't know nothing about it.
4: Look, son, maybe you don't know it, but there's a severe penalty for withholding information from the law in this state. If you do know anything about this case, anything at all, it's your duty to tell the ranger and me now.
5: Yeah?
3: Well, there's a pretty bad turn over there on Pine Creek. Mr. Hutton might have had an accident when nobody was around.
6: See, that is a possibility, Ranger. That's the worst stretch along the road. And one of those turns is a bad one.
2: Ah, old Bob Hutton could drive that road backwards and blindfolded. He's been doing it for years. Besides, me and the kid come in by the road last night. There wasn't no wreck along it then.
5: Did you see anything, son?
3: No. No, there wasn't nothing along the road when we went by.
4: We came out that way this morning, Jace. Wasn't anything in sight then, either.
6: Well, the area along the creek is an old cutover. Brush has come back thick in spots. The car down in there could be completely hidden from the road.
4: Well, we're going to have to search every inch of the way out in town to eliminate accident as a possibility in this case anyway, Jace. This bad turn out of the creek sounds like as good a place as any to begin with.
5: Yeah, let's get out there and take a look. You mind showing us that cutover, Mr. Browning?
6: Well, not at all, Ranger. I'll get my car and you can follow me. Bull, if anything comes up here while I'm going, you take care of it for me, will you?
2: Oh, sure, boss, sure. I'll take care of everything.
3: Hey, don't you want me to go with you?
5: No, thanks, son. You better stay here.
2: Yeah, kid, you stay here. There's going to be plenty to keep you busy.
5: Roadside tracks and broken brush near the bad turn on Pine Creek were so faint we nearly missed them. The car itself was completely screened from the road by brush. It was badly burned and lay upside down on an open patch of grass. Body of its driver slumped near the wheel.
6: It's an accident, all right, Jace.
5: Seems like.
6: Good heavens. What a way to die.
5: Marks indicate Hutton lost control when he left the road. Judging from the damage to the car, I think there's no question but what he was dead when the wreck caught fire.
6: I hope so. I told you I couldn't believe Bob Hutton would steal that money.
5: Looks like you were right, Mr. Browning. Here, look in this window.
6: Yeah. What a mess.
5: There's your money, what's left of it. There beside the springs of that burned seat cushion.
6: Oh, yeah. I see some coin rolls with the wrappers burned off.
5: And that fluff of ash on top of them is what's left of the paper money.
6: It's hard to believe it would burn that much.
5: It was a mighty hot fire while it lasted. Even the body metal's warped all out of shape.
4: Well, Jase, looks like it's back to town for us. I got to get an undertaker's wagon out here to pick up his body.
5: Yeah, I'll have to kill that all-points wanted bulletin on Hutton, too.
4: Guess that'll about wind this up, huh?
5: I'm not so sure, Sheriff.
4: What do you mean?
5: This just doesn't feel quite right.
4: What doesn't?
5: Finding this car like this. We might have looked for a day before we found it down here in this brush.
6: Well, don't you have more to go on than that, Ranger?
5: Nope, nothing more. Just a hunch.
6: It seems like working on hunches would be kind of dangerous in your business.
5: It usually is, for somebody. Come on, I want to get back to the mill.
4: Well, what do you want to go back there for? You don't need a phone. You can use your car radio.
5: Yeah, I know. But there's something funny about this. I want to get it cleared up. Hey, Sheriff, look out.
4: Hmm?
5: Watch where you're stepping.
4: What is it?
5: That matchbox.
4: Oh.
5: Hey, wait a minute.
4: What's so important about a matchbox?
5: It could be plenty important. Here, look where it's lying.
4: I don't get you, Jase.
5: All right, look up there, Sheriff. That's where Hutton's car turned over. It slid down from there on its roof. The matchbox is right in the track, and it hasn't been crushed.
4: Hmm. Meaning it was dropped after the wreck.
6: What?
5: That's right, Sheriff. Let's see. It's empty. Last match was used and the box thrown away.
6: Well, used for what, Ranger? What's a matchbox got to do with Bob Hutton's death?
5: Maybe nothing. But even when a car's as badly damaged as this one was, even when it's drenched with gasoline, it doesn't always catch fire. Let's go back a minute.
6: Do you know what you're saying?
5: I think so.
6: You mean somebody could have deliberately set this car afire after the accident?
5: If this was an accident.
4: Oh, but look, Jase, the only possible reason for arson in a case like this would be to cover taking the money Hutton had with him. And it's still there. What's left of it, anyway.
5: I know, Sheriff. There we are. Give me a hand, will you, Sheriff?
4: Sure, Jase. What do you want to do?
5: And see if we can't get what's left of that money out without disturbing the ash around it. I want to send it into the lab.
4: What'll that get you?
5: If any of it's missing, they may be able to tell us. We removed the remains of the charred money bag and its contents as carefully as possible and packed them for transfer to the laboratory. When we drove back to the mill yard, Bull Evans was just coming out of the office.
2: Hi. You find any sign of Hutton?
6: Yes. He's dead, Bull.
2: Dead?
6: He had an accident near Pine Creek.
4: Just about where that kid suggested we look, too.
2: Well, can you beat that?
5: Where is the kid? I think we'd better talk to him again.
2: Well, you ain't gonna get much out of him, Ranger.
5: Why?
2: No, these young punks never look where they're going or what they're doing. He's got himself really bunged up.
4: Where is he?
2: In the first aid room back of the office. I wanted to send for a doctor, but he wouldn't let me. I got him on a cot back there. He don't feel so good.
5: Let's take a look. Come on. You too, Bull.
2: Yeah, sure. Right through there, Ranger.
5: Okay. Easy, kid. Let's have a look at him.
7: No. Leave me be.
4: Why, his face is beat to a pulp.
5: Bruises on his ribs and belly, too. What happened to you, son?
7: No, go away.
4: You better answer the Ranger, boy. What happened to you?
2: Go on, kid. Tell him what happened.
7: The drying rack. It fell on me.
0: You are listening to Tales of the Texas Rangers, starring Joel McRae as Ranger Jase Pearson. We continue now with tonight's case, Logger's Larceny, an authentic story from the files of the Texas Rangers.
5: The kid was in no condition for further questioning. When we were unable to persuade him to submit to medical treatment, the sheriff and I returned to town and had a talk with a justice of the peace. The next morning, the sheriff attended Hutton's inquest while I waited in his office for a call from our lab at Austin. It had just come through when the sheriff returned.
4: Sorry to be so long, Jase.
5: Oh, I was comfortable, Sheriff. You got a nice office.
4: Thanks.
5: Inquest over?
4: Yeah.
5: Death by natural causes, I suppose.
4: Yeah, failure of the heart. Doc says Hutton was dead when his car left the road, an out-and-out accident.
8: Oh, look, Jase, it's like the JP told you last night. That matchbox don't mean anything. It could have blown in on those tracks.
5: I guess this isn't my week for hunches, Sheriff. Now, the lab report came in, too.
8: How did it add up?
5: Coins in the bank sack tallied exactly with the withdrawal slip the teller gave us.
8: Oh, how about the bills, the paper money?
5: There were traces of them in the ash. The quantity was small and might indicate some paper money was missing, but it burned so completely the lab couldn't be sure.
8: Yeah, looks like that's that.
5: Yeah. Well, Sheriff, I guess I better get started.
8: So long, Jason. Thanks. See you again on another case.
5: Yeah. Call us anytime you need us. You know, Sheriff, it still doesn't feel right.
8: You know, Jase, it doesn't to me either.
5: There's that matchbox. Sure, it could have blown in there, but that kid at the mill.
8: Yeah? What about the kid?
5: If he had a hunch Hutton's car was wrecked and where it might be, why didn't he tell his boss that as soon as he and Bull came in from the timber?
8: Yeah, that's right. As it was, he didn't tell us till we dragged it out of it.
5: That turn out there didn't have anything to do with Hutton's death. His heart quit. He could have gone over the edge anywhere along the road.
8: Yeah, but Jase, he did go over at that turn.
5: Sure he did. And that's why the kid couldn't have known the car was there unless he'd seen it.
8: Then Bull Evans and the kid were lying. But why?
5: That's what we're going to find out. That and why the drying rack fell on the kid. Kind of funny two accidents should happen so close together. Come on, Sheriff. Let's get out to that mill.

0: Sheriff. I didn't look for you and Rangy Pearson, Bank. Something new come up?
1: Not exactly, Mr. Browning.
2: Just a few loose ends. I want to talk to that kid who was hurt yesterday. How is he?
0: Ooh, apparently a lot better than he looks.
1: How's that?
0: He was up for breakfast this morning. Insisted he was in shape to work.
2: In shape to work?
0: That's what he claimed.
2: That kid was in shape for a hospital.
0: Well, Bull banked him up. He'd been taking care of him. I guess he ought to know.
1: They around the yard here?
0: Well, Bull didn't figure the kid was quite up to yard work. They went out with the felon crew.
2: Together?
0: Sure. Bull said he'd watch after the kid.
2: Oh, he did, huh?
1: Where are they?
0: Up in the northeast quarter of Section 3 someplace, about 4 miles out.
2: Come on, Sheriff. We better get out there. That kid was in no condition to work.
0: Well, you can't make it in a car. We haven't got our access road to that section finished yet.
2: You got any horses here?
0: Yeah, the one I use for making my rounds of the crews is saddled up out back.
2: Bring it around for the sheriff. I'll get my horse unloaded from the trailer.
0: Right away, Ranger.
2: Come on, Sheriff. Get on the other side of that end gate, will you?
3: Sure. You think that kid's in any danger, Jake?
2: What do you think?
3: I'm beginning to think so.
2: So am I. Oh, back out, Sparky. Steady, boy. Easy, easy, boy.
0: Here you are, Sheriff. Sheriff, ought to be about right.
3: No, thanks, Mr. Browning.
0: Now, you take that work road at the corner of the yard. You begin to hit some of the crew out at the end of it. They can tell you just where Bull and his helper is.
2: Thanks. Let's go, Sheriff.
4: Up, Charlie.
5: Come on, pick him up, boys.
2: Following Mr. Browning's directions, we found some of his sawyers and axemen at work in deep woods. They sent us on to others, knowing only that Bull Evans and the kid were working somewhere up ahead. Hold it, Sheriff. Listen.
3: Somebody working over there.
2: Yeah, come on. Let's go, Charlie.
4: Yeah, come on, boy.
3: Is it Bull and the kid?
2: No.
4: Hey there.
6: Hi. Howdy, Sheriff. Ranger. What you doing out here?
3: Looking for Bull Evans and his partner. Boys down the line said they were up this way.
6: Yeah, they were a little while ago.
2: Where'd they go?
6: Blamed if I know.
3: Two are crazy. Crazy? What do you mean?
6: That Bull was working over there. You can see the cut he was making.
2: Uh-huh.
6: The kid wasn't worth much, bunged up the way he was, so he was just fooling around, kind of grubbing out a little brush. That Bull come over to bum a smoke off of me, and when he turned around, the kid was gone.
3: Gone?
6: Yeah. Slipped off in the brush. Bull hollered for him. When he didn't get no answer, Bull took right off after him, swearing fit to make old Paul Bunyan turn over in his grave.
2: How long ago?
6: Oh, 10, maybe 15 minutes ago.
2: Come on, Sheriff.
3: Hey, look, what is all this?
4: Tell you

0: Here's the tracks again, on this soft ground.
1: Yeah.
0: Ooh, ooh, charcoal.
1: Ooh.
0: Wait a minute, Sheriff.
1: Steady, boy. What do you make of it, Jace?
0: I don't like it. Where do you suppose that kid's heading?
1: Yeah, beats me. Wherever it is, he's sure heading there in a straight line and hard as he can go.
0: Yeah, with Bull apparently right behind him.
1: Makes about as little sense as that drying rack falling on him yesterday or Bull talking him into reporting for work this morning. What's between the two of them?
0: That's what we got to find out. Tracking us too slow. We're losing too much time.
1: That's pretty thick timber ahead. It ought to slow him up some.
0: Won't be much to follow when we get in there in those pine needles either.
1: Jace, maybe we better split, sort of spread out. That way we'll be...
0: Hey, hear that? Somebody in there's got a gun. Come on, get up, Charcoal. Come on, get up.
1: You know, I'm betting it's Bull.
0: Sounds like the shots are in the middle of that timber stand.
1: It's a bad place to work blind, Jace.
0: Yeah.
1: You might miss them complete in there.
0: Possible. Look, Sheriff, you cut around the timber the other edge in case somebody breaks out in the clear in that direction. I'll head straight for the sound of those shots.
1: Try to box them in, huh?
0: It's worth a try.
2: Come on, Charcoal.
3: Come on, Timber Horse, let's go.
0: Deep into the timber, I stopped near a blowdown. A huge living pine tree blown over onto the ground. I wanted to listen for movement, but I knew an armed man was somewhere ahead of me, and Charcoal seemed to sense my tenseness. Whoa, Charcoal. Steady, boy, steady.
4: Take it easy, Charky.
0: Confound it, what are you shying away from? Whoa, whoa, boy. All right. Crawl out from under that blowdown.
5: No, no. Don't shoot, don't shoot.
0: Nobody's going to shoot, kid. Crawl out of there.
5: No, get away, will you? Leave me be. He'll kill me if he finds me.
0: Get hold of yourself, kid. Who'll kill you? What for?
5: Bull. He almost caught me.
0: You're all right now, son. Come on out.
5: He shot at me. I crawled in there and he lost me. He ran on past. I heard him. But he'll be back.
0: You better tell me why he's after you. Come on, spill it, quick.
5: Oh, I saw him take the money.
0: From Hutton's wreck car?
5: Yeah. Yeah, we came down to the creek, and there it was. He took the money and threw a match into the gasoline. He burned the car. Mr. Hutton's still in it.
0: Oh, settle down. Take it easy. Hutton was dead when his car left the road. Why didn't you tell us about this yesterday when we asked you?
5: Well, I tried to tell you, but Bull was standing there watching, listening. And look what happened to me afterwards.
0: That accident at the drying rack?
5: The accident. He pushed the rack over to make it look that way. Afterwards, he beat me and almost killed me.
0: Came close enough. Why didn't you sneak out to Mr. Browning with your story last night?
5: I never got a chance. Bull got a gun out of his passport's bag and kept it under his blanket all night, pointed at me. He never slept a wink. I had to get up this morning and make it look like I wanted to come out here to work with him.
0: Why'd you head in this direction when you made your break this morning?
5: Well, I figured if I could get to the money and get it back to Mr. Browning, this would all be over and, well, then I'd be safe.
0: You know where the money is?
5: Yeah, it's in an old stump in a draw between here and the road.
0: Come on, Charcoal will carry double. We got some riding to do. I could understand the kid's terror. A professional criminal knows the odds against him and seldom goes beyond a certain limit. An amateur is like a man in quicksand, more desperate with every step and more dangerous.
5: There, that's the stump right over there.
0: Ooh, Charcoal.
5: There's a hollow on the other side of it. Hurry up, will you?
0: Uh-huh. Take it easy, kid. Charcoal made a lot better time than Bull could have made on foot. Besides, he's still probably looking for you.
5: Well, maybe he's been here already.
0: We'll soon see. Yeah, it's here, all right.
5: Can't you hurry?
0: Hey, this is a pile of money.
5: Yeah, I know. Come on.
0: All set, kid. Just as soon as I stash these bills away in my saddlebags... This is what you call valuable evidence.
6: And this is what's called a gun, Ranger.
5: Bull!
6: Praise Father!
0: You're making a mistake, Bull.
6: You've made yours.

0: He's dead?
1: Kind of.
0: What was the deal, Chase? Did he have some of the money from the wreck?
1: Show him what's in the saddlebags, kid.
2: All right. Here, Sheriff, take a look.
0: Looks like he had it all. How deep was the kid here in with him?
1: I reckon that's something the court will have to judge on the evidence.
3: Here,
1: give me a hand, Sheriff. We'll hang Bull across your saddle. He's got one last ride coming.

0: November 12, 1938, the kid was arraigned before the county court and found innocent of willful complicity in the theft from the paymaster's wrecked car. He was returned to society with a deeper appreciation and understanding of the duties of a citizen in the face of crime.
1: And here again is the star of our show, Joel McRae.
2: You know, we're awfully grateful to you people for the nice letters you've sent in. It makes you feel good to know that there are some folks who just want to let you know that they're all for you and that they like your show. I know it's kind of an effort to sit down and write a letter or postcard to a voice hundreds of miles away, and that's why it would be downright ungrateful if we didn't thank you for your trouble. It's really a compliment. There's a little story I ran across about a ranger I thought you'd like to hear before we say goodnight. I thought it was kind of funny. It seems that in the days when the Texas Rangers were charged with the enforcement of the prohibition laws, their reputation for apprehending offenders caused moonshiners to keep a sharp eye out for these famed officers. One day, on a lonely road in East Texas, a moonshiner with a load of bootleg whiskey rounded a turn and came upon a man dressed in khaki clothes, big hat, and boots, signaling him to stop. Frantically, he grabbed a wrench and broke all 10 of the 1-gallon bottles of whiskey. Turning to the man in the road, he called, "You can't arrest me, Ranger. You ain't got no evidence." "What do you mean, fellow?" replied the Texas Ranger. "I have a flat tire. Can you loan me your jack?" Good night, folks. See you again next week.
1: Next week, Joel McRae in another authentic reenactment of a case from the files of the Texas Rangers. Joel McRae is currently seen starring in the Universal International Technicolor production, Frenchie. Tonight's cast included Tony Barrett, Bill Conrad, Stacey Harris, Parley Bear, and Bill Johnstone. This story was transcribed and adapted by Tom W. Blackburn, and the program was produced and directed by Stacey Keach. Hal Gibney speaking.
0: 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Monday is for music, the best in music on NBC. 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
1: 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Tonight, transcribed from Hollywood, another authentic reenactment of a case from the files of the Texas Rangers.

starring Joel McRae as Ranger Jace Pearson. Texas, more than 260,000 square miles. And 50 men who make up the most famous and oldest law enforcement body in North America.

0: files of the Texas Rangers come these stories based on fact. Only names, dates, and places are fictitious for obvious reasons. The events themselves are a matter of record. Case for tonight, the hatchet.
1: It is 8:30 a.m., Sunday, May 16th, 1941. The Halleck family of Rock...

0: Point, Texas, is preparing to leave for church.
1: You want any more toast, Jim?
2: Nope. All I want is another cup of coffee. I'll get it myself.
0: Why don't you sit down and eat?
1: Well, I would if I could get that boy to the table. Robert? Robert!
3: I'm coming, Ma.
1: You've been saying that for half an hour. Your eggs are getting cold and we'll be late for church.
3: All right, all right.
2: And never mind that all right business. When your mother called you, you just come a-running.
3: Gee whiz, Pa, I gotta wash my face, don't I? I'll be right there.
2: Well, see the jar, you'll go without your breakfast. Now, you come sit down, Hattie. No need of your stomach being empty.
1: Just coffee will do for me. Seems like the older a boy gets, the harder it is to get him out of bed in the morning.
2: What time did he get in last night?
1: After 11. Him and Sadie Lewis went to the picture show.
2: I told him I wanted him home at 10 o'clock nights.
1: Oh, Jim, it was Saturday night. He goes to school all week.
2: Well, school will soon be over. He'll be working with me in the store all summer. Maybe he won't feel much like staying out half the night when he's been on his feet all day. Look at the time. Robert!
4: I'm here, Pa. I'm here.
2: Well, it's about time.
1: I'll get your breakfast, but the eggs will be like rubber.
4: I don't want anything to eat. I'm not hungry.
2: Well, why didn't you say so before your ma wasted her time and the food?
1: You gotta eat something.
4: I'll have breakfast when we get back from church.
2: Sure, that'll be fine. You can make more work for your ma that way.
4: Gee, Pa, I just don't feel hungry now.
1: Oh, leave him alone, Jim. I'll get him something later. I just put the dishes in to soak. You two want to get out of my way, why don't you go next door and tell Mr. Driscoll we're about ready to leave.
4: Is he riding with us again?
2: Yes, he's riding with us again, so stop sulking about it. Come on. You ought to be glad to have your teacher for a neighbor. You wouldn't be at the head of your graduating class if it weren't for his helping you.
4: I see enough of him in school without seeing him Sunday, too.
2: Yeah, well, when you get away to college in the fall, you might be wishing you had somebody like him close by to give you a hand. Ring the bell.
4: He don't answer. Maybe he went on.
2: He'd have told us. And I didn't hear his car. Come on, maybe he's out in the back. Mr. Driscoll! That's funny. Run up the back steps and take a look in the kitchen window.
4: Oh, why don't we just go without him?
2: Will you do like I tell you?
4: Okay.
2: See anything?
4: No, he didn't. Pa! Pa!
2: What is it, son? What's the matter?
4: Look at him, lying there on the floor.
2: Oh.
4: Pa, what is it? What happened to him?
2: Come away, son. Don't look anymore. Come away. I gotta call the sheriff. It looks like he's been murdered.
0: Sheriff Alvin Jeffers took one look at the scene of the crime and put in a call for the assistance of the Texas Rangers. Ranger Jace Pearson was assigned.
5: Mighty bloody job, Jace. No weapon in sight.
6: Nope. Judging by the marks, though, it was something with two edges, one blunt and one sharp. Probably a hatchet, Sheriff.
5: Either that or two weapons.
6: It's possible, but not likely. You say the JP's been here?
5: Uh-huh. As soon as we're finished, the body will be moved into the funeral home for autopsy. Establish time of death.
6: That'll help. Where'd your call come from?
5: Neighbors next door, the Hallecks. Man, wife, and son. Man and boy spotted Driscoll through the window when they come to get him for a lift to church.
6: I'd like to talk to him.
5: Sure, I told him to stick to home. Well, we can go out back and hop the fence. Avoid that crowd out front.
6: Good. Yeah, front room looked like Driscoll went in big for books.
5: Yeah, he was an English teacher at the high school. Halleck boy Robert was in one of his classes, I think.
6: Driscoll live alone?
5: Mm-hmm. A widower. Here, step on this box and hop the fence.
6: You go ahead. I can get over without it.
5: Okay. Well, Halleck saw us coming. There he is at the back door.
7: Howdy, Sheriff. Ranger, come on in.
6: Thanks.
5: Ranger Pearson, Jim Halleck.
6: Howdy, howdy. My wife, Hattie, and my boy, Robert.
4: Howdy.
1: Howdy, Ranger.
6: You found Driscoll's body this morning?
2: Me and Robert. Saw it through the window.
6: What time?
2: Oh, about 8:45. That's when we always leave for services.
5: Oh, Jace, I ought to call my office. Have the funeral home come for the body now.
6: All right, go ahead.
5: Yeah, mind if I use your phone, Halleck?
6: Help yourself.
4: I'll show you where it is, Sheriff.
6: Oh, you'd better stay, Robert.
4: Okay.
6: You and your dad found the body. Would you mind, Mrs. Halleck?
1: Not at all. In here, Sheriff.
5: Thank you.
6: Either of you see Driscoll yesterday or last night?
2: We both saw him outside last night, a little after 6. I was coming home from the store. I sell groceries. Robert was outside waiting for me so he could take the car.
6: Big date, huh?
4: Yeah.
6: What was Driscoll doing?
2: Digging a flower border on his lawn.
6: You talked to him?
2: Just called to him after Robert took the car and drove off. Asked if he planned on riding to church with us. No sense taking 2 cars when neighbors are going to the same place.
6: I see. That all?
2: That's all.
6: You didn't hear anything during the evening or the night?
2: Nope. Me and Hattie turned in a little after 9.
6: How about you, Robert? What time did you get home? What time did you get home?
2: You can tell him. I know you was late. Your mother heard you come in.
4: A little after 11.
6: Where were you?
4: To a picture show with Sadie Lewis.
6: What did you see?
4: I don't remember the name of it. Bing Crosby's in it.
8: Jase, you going to be much longer?
6: Oh, no, Sheriff. Why?
8: I spoke to my office. One of my deputies got a report. Rancher named Finney chased somebody off his place with a shotgun last night.
2: Doorbell, Hattie.
1: I'm going.
6: Did the deputy think the report might have anything to do with the Driscoll's murder?
8: Well, who knows? Fella Finney saw was doing something around a cattle tank, though.
6: Good place to get rid of a weapon. Cattle tanks have been used before.
8: Well, maybe we ought to go out and take a look.
6: Yeah.
1: Robert? It's Gene to see you.
9: Hi, Bob.
4: Hi.
9: Hi, Mr. Halleck, Sheriff.
4: Hello, Gene.
9: See, I just drove in to see if Bob wanted to go out to the shack and camp, and I saw that crowd in front of next door. Somebody killed old man Driscoll, huh?
4: Yeah. I can't go with you today.
9: Well, yeah, guess not. Are you helping the sheriff, Ranger?
6: We're helping each other.
9: Well, boy, I sure hope you catch that guy. Mr. Driscoll was the best teacher we ever had.
8: We'll try to square things for him, Gene. Coming, Jase?
6: Yeah. Thanks for your help. We may want to talk to you again later.
2: You're sure welcome, Ranger.
6: Bye. Bye, ma'am.
8: So long, folks.
9: Bye. So long, Ranger.
6: Who was that kid, the one who just came in?
8: You mean Gene? No, name's Gene McCready. Pamela Roberts. They go to school together. Why?
6: Just wondering. Robert Halleck ever give any of you any trouble around here? Yeah, we'll take my car.
8: No, he's a good kid. Why?
6: I just got a feeling he was covering up for something, that's all.
8: Like what?
6: If I knew that, I wouldn't be wondering about it. How far to Finney's place?
8: Turn off to the right about 6 miles out. Just this side of the Lewis place.
6: The Lewis place? Robert Halleck says that he was out at a movie last night with a girl named Sadie Lewis.
8: Yeah, she lives out there. Mike Lewis' daughter. Only 15, but a big girl for her age. Lewis watches her like a hawk.
6: I'd like to stop by the Lewis place and talk to that girl.
8: Okay, we can go out there after we check at Finney's.
10: Well, right here's about where he was when I spotted him. I called, but he started to run. I threw a load of buckshot after him.
6: You didn't see who it was?
10: No, didn't. I was too far off, about 300 feet back toward the house.
8: What time was that, Finney?
10: Oh, just before 11 o'clock last night.
6: Wasn't that kind of late for you to be out here?
10: Well, I'd been visiting. I was cutting across the ranch walking home.
6: From where?
10: Mike Lewis's place. We'd get together Saturday nights, play cards. Oh, no, no, not for money, just passing time.
6: You always carry a shotgun when you're passing time?
10: Well, matter of fact, I do. Bag a jackrabbit once in a while, going, coming between here and Mike's place. So I always tote a gun just in case.
6: I see.
8: I see better than you do, Jase. I've eaten out here. Mrs. Finney can do more things with a jackrabbit in a pot than most women can do with a chicken.
6: Okay, I was just checking. Now, about the fellow you saw.
10: Oh, yeah. Well, like I said, when he didn't answer my call, I fluffed him with a shot. Don't think I hit him, though, a little too far. Barely saw him as it was.
6: Which way did he take off?
10: Well, that way.
8: Highway's about a mile across country there. You chase him?
10: Yep, sure did. But I reckon he was a lot younger than me.
6: Well, what makes you say that?
10: Well, after 2 minutes of running, I was a puffing like an engine in a tunnel. He was pulling away with every jump.
6: Is there anything around here he might have been trying to steal?
10: No, not a thing. Unless he was trying to make off with a cow, and there'd be nothing to try on foot.
6: Well, Sheriff, guess we'd better chuck our boots and hop in there.
10: Into my cattle tank.
8: That's right, Finney.
10: But what for?
6: If we're lucky, the weapon that was used in the killing of the high school teacher, Driscoll. The cattle tank was big. The bottom was covered deep with a couple of inches of oozing mud and slime. We slithered around in it for almost half an hour.
11: Pretty thick along the bottom, Jase.
6: Yeah, it sure is.
11: I was going to have it cleaned out next month.
6: Looks like we're going to have to save you the trouble and the expense. We'll have to call a pumping crew, Sheriff.
11: Yeah, looks that way. Hey, give me a hand up, Penny.
12: Oh, not easy.
11: Thanks. Wait over here, Jace, and we'll boost you out.
6: Okay, Sheriff.
11: Well, we're sure going to feel silly if we have this pumped out and there's nothing here.
6: We'll feel sillier if we don't have it done and there is something here that turns up later. I think we ought to...
11: What's the matter, Jace?
6: I feel something. Here, under my foot.
11: Yeah, I felt it coming over this way, too. Some stones in the mud.
6: No, this is metal. Wait, I'll get it.
11: Ooh. What is it, Jace?
6: Look for yourself, Sheriff. Just about what we're looking for. A hatchet.
13: You are listening to Tales of the Texas Rangers, starring Joel McRae as Ranger Jace Pearson. We continue now with tonight's case, The Hatchet, an authentic story from the files of the Texas Rangers.
6: It was the murder weapon, all right. The blood had been washed away from most of it, but there was skin tissue and hair that had stuck to the blunt end, and...
11: Well, I reckon that's it, all right, Jace.
10: But who threw it away on my place, and why?
6: The killer wanted to get rid of it in a place he thought nobody'd be liable to find it. Must have thought of this spot last night.
11: That means he knew the place.
6: He wouldn't cross the range on foot unless he did. You say he ran off that way?
10: That's right. Like Sheriff said, highway's about a mile.
6: He could have left a car there he was getting back to, or he might have cut off in another direction when you lost him. You have horses here, don't you, Finney?
10: Why, sure, sure, but nothing like the one you're towing in that trailer behind your car. It's really a horse ranger.
6: I think so, too. What I want is a mount for the sheriff here.
11: Where do you figure on riding, Jace?
6: Out on the range, see if we can pick up a trail. I'll unload charcoal and start ahead, and you walk back to the ranch house and get one of Finney's horses and catch up to me.
11: Wait for you, Sheriff.
6: Easy, easy, boy.
11: Find anything?
6: Track's all right. Not too heavy on this ground, though. They're easy to lose.
11: Yeah, but this is a straight shot from the ridge. Looks like he was sure going for the road, all right.
6: No doubt about it. If he left a car there, we might be able to find some tire marks where he parked.
11: Afraid you're going to be stymied there, Jace.
6: Why?
11: County just worked the roads over. Shoulders are all fresh gravel.
6: Oh? What's the shortest way to the Lewis Ranch? Go back for the car or keep riding?
11: Yeah, we'd save a little time going back for the car, not much.
6: Well, charcoal's full of run. Let's give him a chance for a workout. Come on.
11: Get up. Get up.
6: The Lewis Ranch was big and well kept. There was something dismal and brooding about it. When we got inside, I knew what it was. It was as though the place were reflecting the personality of the heavy-browed man who owned it.
14: So you want to see my daughter, huh?
6: That's right.
14: What about?
6: Just want to ask her where she was last night?
14: She was into the movie house with Robert Halleck.
11: Yeah, we'd like a little more information than that, Mike. The ranger...
14: I know everything my daughter does. I can tell you anything you want to know.
6: That may be so, Mr. Lewis, but we still want to see her. That's an official request.
14: I'll call her. Sadie!
15: Yes, Pa?
14: Come into the house.
15: Yes, Pa?
14: Into the parlor.
15: Know anybody who was here.
14: Sheriff and a ranger want to talk to you. They don't think you and Robert was at the show last night.
6: Nobody said that.
14: You don't have to say it.
6: Look, if you can't keep out of this, you can take your mind-reading act into another room until we're finished.
11: It'd be better if you didn't interfere, Mike.
14: Go ahead, ask. Maybe I'll be interested in the answers, too.
6: Sadie, don't be nervous. Just tell the truth. Were you with Robert Halleck last night?
15: Yes.
6: Where'd you go?
15: We went...
14: Where did you go?
15: To the movie.
6: Remember the name of the picture?
15: The new one with Bing Crosby.
14: You saw that with me a month ago when I took you to Sweetwater.
15: Oh, I saw it again. There's no other show to see in town, is there? Robert brought you the ticket stubs, didn't he, Pa?
6: Brought you the ticket stubs?
14: That's right, Ranger. Brought me the stubs. My daughter's supposed to be someplace. I want to make sure she's there. I'm not gambling on being fed any lies.
6: No, I can see that. You're not gambling that your girl might tell you the truth either, given the chance.
14: Reckon the law's got nothing to say about that.
6: I reckon not. Let me have that package, Sheriff.
8: Yeah, here.
14: What's in it?
6: Just something I want you to look at.
14: Hatchet.
6: Yeah. You ever see this before?
14: No.
6: How about you, Sadie? You ever see this before?
15: No, sir, I never.
14: Why are you asking us about it?
6: Just routine. This is the weapon used to kill Driscoll, the high school teacher. All right, Sheriff. Wrap it up again. Let's go. Sorry to bother you, Mr. Lewis.
14: Yeah.
6: You ready, Sheriff?
8: Yeah. Goodbye, Mike. Sadie.
6: Bye.
15: Bye.
14: Sadie, you've been lying to me. Answer me!
8: Looks like Sadie's in for a rough time, Jace.
6: Yeah, she wasn't telling the truth. He knows it.
8: Her story ties in with Robert Halleck's, Jace.
6: I know.
8: Oh.
6: Be dark by the time we get back to Finney's place. Movie house open tonight?
8: Sure. Why?
6: I want to talk to the manager. The theater was a small-town showplace. The manager couldn't remember seeing Robert Halleck and Sadie Lewis. He referred us to the ticket taker. Ticket taker turned out to be Robert Halleck's pal, Gene McCready.
8: Come on, Gene, talk up. Was Robert here for the show last night or wasn't he?
9: I don't know.
6: He's your best friend, and you were on the door last night. If he came in, you saw him.
9: Yeah, he was here.
6: Did he stay for the whole show?
9: No. No, he didn't stay for any of it.
6: How do you know? Did you see him leave before it was over?
9: Well, he didn't even go in. He just stopped by to get a couple of ticket stubs from me.
8: So that's it.
6: Why didn't you tell us that right off?
9: Because I promised Bob that if anybody asked, I'd say him and Sadie was here.
6: Well, why would anybody ask?
9: Bob thought Sadie's father might. He's asked me before when they were supposed to be here.
8: Well, I guess that's what we wanted, Jason.
6: Yeah, it's part of it, not all of it. Gene, I want you to forget that I asked you anything. Understand?
9: Yes, sir.
6: Let's go, Sheriff.
8: I guess we better pick up Robert Halleck and the Lewis girl, Jace.
6: Not yet. All we know is they didn't see the show. That isn't enough.
8: Don't see why not. This wasn't just a transient thing. Driscoll didn't have no enemies, unless it was one of his pupils hated him.
6: We can narrow it down to one student, though. Not until we've checked on all of them. I'm going to sleep on this tonight. When school opens tomorrow, I'm going out there. Driscoll had been a popular teacher at Rock Point High, but he had an iron-bound code of ethics where honesty was concerned, and that was the key I needed. I found the answer in a batch of test papers he'd been grading. I took the papers back to the sheriff's office.
8: Morning, Jace.
6: Morning.
8: Find anything out the school?
6: Plenty. Look at these.
8: What are they?
6: English class test papers of Robert Halleck and Gene McCready.
8: I see.
6: Halleck's mark's pretty high, 94.
8: Yeah. Hey, only half the answers on McCready's paper have been checked. His isn't graded.
6: Compare them and you'll see why. His answer to every single question is exactly the same as Halleck's, all the way down the line. Driscoll must have noticed it while he was marking.
8: You think McCready was cribbing his answers from Bob Halleck's paper?
6: Halleck was at the head of the class. McCready was just barely hanging on. Those papers were clipped together in the drawer of Driscoll's desk with this slip of paper. A few notes scribbled on it in Driscoll's handwriting. Here, read what it says.
8: Yeah. An obvious case of cheating. Flunk McCready. If Halleck knew of this, advise principal neither should be permitted to graduate. Well.
6: Test was on Friday. Driscoll must have been grading those papers after school let out. Halleck came home, but Gene McCready was sitting out a punishment in another class for being late.
8: That means Driscoll might have run into Gene Friday afternoon and asked him about it.
6: That's what I figured.
8: Of course, Gene could have told Bob later.
6: Yeah, he could have.
8: Robert Halleck's the boy, all right, Jace. He lied about where he was Saturday night, and Gene was working at the theater.
6: Maybe yes, maybe no. You get the autopsy report yet?
8: Oh, yeah. Came in this morning.
6: What time did Driscoll die?
8: Between 9:30 and 10:30 Saturday night.
6: Then we can't eliminate Gene McCready.
8: Why not?
6: He starts taking theater tickets at 6:30, but the box office closes at 9 when the main feature goes on again. He's got nothing to do after that. His work's finished.
8: Well, I didn't think of that.
6: You better give me the hatchet, Sheriff. I'll need it.
8: Sure. Got it locked in the drawer here. What's your plan?
6: You go out to the school, get Bob Halleck, and bring him to his father's store. I'll meet you there.
8: Would you want Gene McCready, too?
16: He's not in school. He's supposed to be home sick. We can pick him up later. I don't want him and Robert together.
17: Ranger, you're crazy. Crazy, I tell you.
16: Now, calm down, Mr. Halleck. You admit the hatchet comes from your place.
17: No.
16: A minute ago, you said it did.
17: Well, it disappeared months ago. It was lost.
16: It got lost again in a cattle tank. Where's your car?
17: Out back, through that door.
16: All right, let's look it over. Your son was using this car Saturday night.
17: Yes. Why? What are you looking for?
16: Hatchet had to be carted away from Driscoll's, and there was blood on it. I'm looking for a stain.
17: Well, you don't see any, do you?
16: No, but I see a spot on the front seat that's cleaner than the rest. You smell that? It's been rubbed with gasoline.
17: Ranger, you're wrong. You gotta be wrong. My kid wouldn't do a thing like that.
18: Out here, Robert. Here we are, Chase.
19: Pa, what's the matter? Why did they take me out of school?
17: Son, whatever you've done, me and your ma'll stand by you. Now, tell them the truth. You were at the show Saturday. Tell them you were.
16: How about it, Robert? Jean said you just dropped by to pick up ticket stubs.
19: I wasn't at the show.
17: Why didn't you tell me? Why?
19: I couldn't. Because of Sadie's father. He'd kill her.
16: You better tell us what happened, boy.
19: Why? I picked up Sadie in the car at 6:30. We went into the movie house to leave the car with Jean and get the stubs.
16: You left the car with Jean?
19: Yes. So it'd be around the theater in case Sadie's pa came by.
16: Well, then what happened?
19: Then we arranged for Jean to meet us out at the crossroads between the Lewis place and Finney's at 11 o'clock. So I'd have the car to take Sadie home.
17: See, Ranger? He didn't have the car all the time.
16: Now, go ahead, Robert. Where did you and Sadie go?
19: We went for a ride with somebody who picked us up behind the theater.
16: What do you mean by somebody? Who?
19: Sadie's mother.
17: What? Why, Sadie Lewis's mother is dead.
19: No, she isn't. That's what Mr. Lewis tells everybody. They were divorced before he moved here with Sadie.
16: Could that be true, Sheriff?
17: Well, Jace, I don't know. Mike Lewis always had his wife died.
19: She didn't. He just hated her, that's all. And, well, if he finds out Sadie's been seeing her, he'll beat her up.
16: All right, Robert. I think you're telling the truth. There's something I want you to identify. This.
19: Why, that's our old kindling hatchet.
16: Where'd you see it last?
19: Well, the shack. Me and Jean built a shack up in the woods last fall. We go camping up there. I built most of it because Jean, he was working part-time after school at Finney's Ranch.
17: That's right, Jace. Jean did work for Finney for a while.
16: Come on, Sheriff. We'd better go pick him up. Gene McCready wasn't at his home, and he wasn't sick. We got the location of the shack he built with Robert Halleck, got horses, and rode into the woods to look for him.
17: There's the shack, Jace, just through that clump of trees.
16: Yeah. Come on, Charlie.
17: Hey, the door's opening. It's Gene.
16: Howdy, Gene.
9: What are you doing up here?
16: Just come up to take you into town, Gene. A few things we want to ask you about.
9: Like what?
16: Like how you spent Saturday evening between the time you stopped taking tickets and the time you met Robert at the crossroad between the Lewis place and Finney's.
17: Come on, Gene. I'll boost you up behind me.
9: Well, can I get my jacket? It's inside.
16: Go ahead.
17: Hey, he don't look guilty, Jace. Not a bit rattled.
16: I know. Well, we could be wrong, but you better give me your holster, Sheriff, if he's going to ride behind you.
17: Yeah, I guess you're... Look out, Jace!
16: You hit, Sheriff?
17: No, but I hit him. He had a rifle in there. Stepped out shooting just as you leaned over.
9: Oh, you hit me.
16: Yeah. Let's see. There's a flesh wound through the side.
9: I didn't want to hurt him, but Mr. Driscoll wasn't going to let me graduate, the old fool.
16: All right, shut up and hold still till I fix this wound.
17: Will he be all right, Jace?
16: Yeah.
17: I'm sorry I had to do that, shooting a kid.
16: Yeah, but his being a kid doesn't make you bulletproof. And it didn't stop him from killing Driscoll. There. All right, Sheriff. Let's rig a litter and carry him in.

0: Gene McCready was just old enough to stand formal trial for the murder of his high school instructor. On September 20th, 1941, he was taken to the state penitentiary at Huntsville to serve out a sentence of 25 years.
1: And here again is the star of our show, Joel McCrae.
2: There's a poem that was sent to me by Captain M.T. Lone Wolf Gonzalez, who's commander of Company B of the Texas Rangers. It's not only amusing, but seems to reflect the thoughts of many a police officer. I hope you'll enjoy hearing it. It's called Not Guilty. I guess I've seen 1,000 men go in this jail and out, from tramps with month-old whiskers to rich men with a gout. Not one of them was guilty of the crimes the law accused. Seems they were all just victims of some officer's abuse. From the time the keys are rattled till they're locked up in the cell, their voices, though they differ from a whisper to a yell, the song is always just the same that everyone will sing. I don't see why they put me here. I haven't done a thing. Makes no difference what they've done or how mean the crime has been. When they're locked behind those prison bars, they're always free from sin. Though the evidence be solid and their voice with guilt may ring, they'll stand right up and tell you, I haven't done a thing. Good night, folks. See you again next week. Good night.
1: Next week, Joel McCrae in another authentic reenactment of a case from the files of the Texas Rangers. Joel McCrae is currently seen starring in the Universal International Technicolor production, Frenchie. Tonight's cast included Tony Barrett, Parley Bear, Mike Barrett, Sam Edwards, Joe Duval, Tom Cook, and Gerald Moore. This story was transcribed and adapted by Joel Murcutt, and the program was produced and directed by Stacy Keach. Hal Gibney speaking.
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1: Broadcasting Company presents Joel McCrae in Tales of the Texas Rangers. Tonight transcribed from Hollywood, another authentic reenactment of a case from the files of the Texas Rangers. Tales of the Texas Rangers, starring Joel McCrae as Ranger Jace Pearson. Texas, more than 260,000 square miles, and 50 men who make up the most famous and oldest law enforcement body in North America.

0: Now, from the files of the Texas Rangers come these stories based on fact. Only names, dates, and places are fictitious for obvious reasons. The events themselves are a matter of record. Case for tonight, Sweet Revenge.
1: It is 6:30 p.m., March 13, 1944, at the ranch house of Judd Wilkins. It is raining heavily as Judd and Alva Briggs from a neighboring ranch finish their dinner.
2: Yeah, rain's sure coming down, Judd.
3: Yep. Yeah, welcome to stay the night here if you want to, Alva.
2: Oh, no thanks. I gotta get back to my own place tonight. Told the kid who's been doing my chores over there for the last 3 days I'd meet him in the morning to pay him.
3: I sure appreciate you helping me and Billings vaccinate the cattle. I'm planning on doing the same for you at your place when you're ready.
2: I'll be ready in a couple of days, I reckon.
3: Hey, a wind must have blown open the...
4: Hello, Judd.
3: Blake.
4: Yeah. Hello, Alva.
2: Yeah.
4: Well, you don't seem none too happy to see me either, Judd.
3: Well, no, it's just... That's a big surprise, you popping up this way after 2 years, boy. Of course, I'm glad to see you. You're my brother, ain't you?
4: Oh, yeah, Alva.
2: Where's Kelly?
4: What?
2: You heard me, Blake. Where's my daughter?
4: Well, didn't you hear?
2: Hear what?
4: Kelly and me. We split up, Alva.
2: Split up?
4: Yeah, in Dallas. I thought you knew.
2: You get her to run away with you, and then when you're through with her, you toss her to one side.
4: Now, Alva, no, that ain't true. That ain't the way of it.
2: Why,
4: all.
2: Why, you... Alva,
5: let go of it. Cut it out.
3: Alva, cut it out. Take your hands off, Blake. Now, stop it now.
2: Blake Wilkins, if you wasn't your pa's boy...
4: Alva, you got to listen to me.
2: Just stay away from me from now on, Blake. Stay away or I'll...
4: Judd?
3: Yeah?
4: How come Alva didn't know about Callie and me?
3: Well, you see, Blake...
4: I can understand Callie not wanting to write Alva about it, but I wrote here to Pa right after we split up. I told him the whole story in that letter. Callie was just using me to get away from home. She left me as soon as she found somebody else could do her more good. I told all that in my letter to Pa. He and Alva was friends and neighbors. Now, how come Alva didn't know?
3: Pa died last month, Blake.
4: Yeah, I know. That's why I come home, Judd. I ran into a fellow in Lubbock the other day who told me. But Pa wasn't dead when I wrote that letter. I told him I was sorry about everything, that I wanted to come back home if he wanted me to. But I never heard from him, Judd. Why not?
3: Blake, you're making me say something I don't want to say. Even though you and I are only half-brothers, I've always felt toward you like
4: what are you getting at, Judd?
3: Well, hearing about you and Callie splitting up just now makes me feel pretty bad. It was part my fault.
4: You mean because you encouraged me to run away with her?
3: Yeah. You come to me asking advice. I told you on the QT I figured you had a right to your own life, but I sure didn't know it was going to turn Pa against you like it did.
4: Turn him against me? Judd, I want to know what happened to that letter that I wrote Pa.
3: All right, Blake. Pa wouldn't even open your letter. Just threw it away.
4: He what?
3: Said he never wanted to see you or hear from you again.
4: Well, Judd, that just doesn't sound like Pa. He just wouldn't say a thing like that about me.
3: I know, boy. It's hard to believe. You and he always used to be so close. Of course, you was his own son. I wasn't, so it's natural for things to
4: Judd,
3: be that way.
4: Judd, are you
3: way,
4: sure
3: but...
4: that Pa got my letter?
3: Why, of course. I just told you, Blake.
4: All right. What did Pa say in his will?
3: Well, now... Everything's taken care of, Blake.
4: I want to know how it's taken care of, Judd.
3: Will's in town. And go in as soon as we can. I'll show it to you. You got a pleasant surprise coming, kid. You know, it's sure going to be good having you home. You come at a good time, too. We need another hand here, and I'm not sure Al will ever be back to help after tonight. But having you back again, everything's going to be fine from now on.
4: I'm not so sure.
3: What do you mean?
4: Alva, the way he feels about me, I don't like things like that.
3: Oh. Well, don't you worry about Alva none, Blake. He'll get over it.
4: You know, I think I'll take a horse and ride across to Alva's place.
3: Tonight?
4: Yeah. See if I can get things straightened out with him. Afterwards, I could stay on at the shack the rest of the night. It's about halfway. That way, I'd be out there to lend you a hand in the morning. Is there bedding and food out at the shack?
3: Yeah, plenty of it. Okay, Blake, if you want to go. But if Alva don't listen to reason, don't you argue with him. And don't be afraid of him. He won't harm you as long as I'm alive and kicking. Yes, sir, Blake. I'll take care of you from now on.
1: The next morning, Tom Billings, a ranch hand, rode out to the isolated shack on the Wilkins Ranch. he discovered the dead body of Blake Wilkins lying in front of the open doorway. Sheriff Hedges was immediately notified and requested help from the Texas Rangers. Ranger Jace Pearson was assigned to the case.
6: Morning, Jace.
3: Howdy, Sheriff. Ooh, charcoal.
6: Any trouble getting out here?
3: No. Pretty heavy going, though. Must have been some rain last night.
6: Good thing you didn't try to come out in your car. You'd have been hub deep in mud halfway.
3: Yeah, that's what I figured.
6: I've already talked to the half-brother, Judd, back at the ranch house. He's pretty broken up. But I figured you'd want to look at the scene of the shooting before you did any questioning.
3: Yeah. You find anything, Sheriff?
6: Yeah, a couple of things. They left the body right where it was, though. Medical examiner's on his way out.
3: Whose horse is that in the corral?
6: I figure it's the one Blake Wilkins rode out here last night. Followed the tracks out here, just one set of them.
3: Any footprints around?
6: Yeah, couldn't see any. A lot of gravel, rocks around.
3: Yeah. Okay, let's take a look at the body. Lying in front of the open door.
6: Bullet ended over the right eye. The rain must have washed some of the blood away.
3: Mm. Bullet came out the back of the head, higher up. That means it was traveling in an upward angle.
6: Yeah, that's right, Jace. Went clear through him and then carried through the shack. Come on inside, I'll show you. You got the bullet here in my pocket. We found it out back. Here it is. What's left of it?
3: Smashed up. I'm afraid it won't help us any.
6: You take a look at the roof, Jace. Back wall over that shelf of provisions.
3: Yeah. It's a bullet hole, all right. Let's go back outside. I'd say Blake was just about your height, Sheriff.
6: Looks like.
3: I want you to stand here beside the body and hold your hand out of the level of your forehead.
6: My forehead?
3: Yeah. That'll represent the approximate height of the bullet when it hit Blake. There, that's it.
6: What are you packing up for, Chase?
3: I'm sighting along your hand and the bullet hole in the roof.
6: I get it. You're trying to figure out where that shot was fired from.
3: Yeah. And it's leading me straight to this old watering trough. Okay, Sheriff. You can take your hand down.
6: You figure the killer was hiding behind the watering trough when he shot Blake?
3: Behind it or in it. Bottom of the trough split. It doesn't hold any water.
6: Don't see any footprints around.
3: Whoever it was could have walked on this gravel and rocks over to that gully there. And there's water in the bottom of the gully.
6: Well, however he did it, he sure covered his tracks. Mm. Guess Blake must have heard a noise outside the shack, come outside and got shot.
3: Yeah. But I'm wondering what Blake was doing out here at this shack in the first place.
6: Search me. Didn't even know Blake had come home till I got the report of the shooting this morning. About 2 years ago, he and Callie Briggs from the next ranch over ran off to get married. According to Judd, Blake returned home just last night.
3: And made a beeline out to this shack in the rain?
6: Does seem a little peculiar.
3: Come on, let's ride back to the ranch house and see if Blake's half-brother can throw any light on the matter.
6: No doubt about it, Jace. That horse at the shack is the one Blake rode out there last night. We backtracked the hoof marks all the way here to the ranch house.
3: Yeah, just one set of prints, all right.
6: Well, we thought it was heavy going for our horses this morning. Must have been a lot worse last night from the way those hoof marks of Blake sank down in the mud.
3: Yeah, I noticed that. Is that the half-brother on the back porch?
6: Yeah, that's Judd Wilkins.
7: Hey, Sheriff.
3: Oh, boy.
6: Oh, Judd. Yeah, this is Ranger Pearson, Judd. He's in charge of the investigation of your brother's murder.
8: Well, got any line on the killer so far, Ranger?
3: Not much yet. As I understand it, Judd, your brother had been away from home about 2 years.
8: That's right.
3: When did he get back?
8: Walked in last night at supper time, about 6:30, I guess. Alva Briggs can verify the time for you. He's having supper with me.
3: Any reason the time of Blake's return home should need verifying, Judd?
8: No, I just figure you want all the facts straight, Ranger.
3: Yeah. What happened when Blake walked in?
8: Well, right after Blake walked in, Alva walked out.
3: Oh? Why?
8: When Blake told us he and Callie had split up. Seems Alva didn't know anything about it. Neither did I, as a matter of fact. But Alva, being Callie's paw, took it pretty hard. Seemed to hold it against Blake. I guess he thought it was all Blake's fault. Matter of fact, I had to pull him away from Blake's throat.
3: I see.
8: Of course, the way Blake explained it to me later wasn't his fault at all. But Alva didn't wait for any explanation.
3: How'd you feel about Blake coming home, Judd?
8: Well, I reckon the way any brother'd feel. I told him I was glad he's back. It'd be good to have him help me with the ranch.
3: Judd, there's one thing that's bothering me. Maybe you can throw a little light on it.
8: Yeah, what is it, Ranger?
3: How come your brother went out to that line shack the first night he got home?
8: I decided to ride over to Alva's and try to straighten things out with him. He said he'd stay at the shack the rest of the night so as he could give us a hand of the rest of the vaccinations first thing in the morning, so off he rode.
7: I see. What time was that?
8: About 7:30, I guess.
7: What did you do after that?
8: Me?
7: Yeah.
8: Well, let's see now. Around 9, I sent for my ranch hand, Tom Billings. Told him about Blake being back and also had him help me check some tally sheets. I'd say that was about 10:30 when we got through.
6: Tom went on back to the bunkhouse?
8: That's right, sure.
7: And you?
8: I turned in.
7: You didn't leave the ranch house?
8: Me? Why, no.
7: Are you sure about that?
8: Of course I'm sure. What are you getting at, Ranger?
7: I'm just trying to get at the truth, Wilkins.
8: Now, wait a minute. You thinking maybe I killed Blake?
7: I'm not thinking anything right now. I'm just asking questions.
8: I don't like the kind of questions you're asking. Think I'd kill my own brother in cold blood?
6: Take it easy, Judd.
8: Look, Ranger. You know who discovered Blake's body? Tom Billings, my own ranch hand. You know how he happened to ride out there this morning? Because I told him to. I wanted to meet Blake and start to work. Now, would I kill Blake and then go out of my way to make sure his body'd be discovered? It'd be pretty stupid, wouldn't it?
7: Well, Judd, I'll go along with you far enough to say a stupid man wouldn't have done that.
8: Nah, I didn't kill Blake.
7: And then you got nothing to worry about.
8: Yeah, I know. Sorry I lost my temper, Ranger. It's just that a thing like this hits you pretty hard.
7: Yeah, sure. Where can I find this ranch hand of yours, Tom Billings?
8: He's waiting for you down at the bunkhouse.
6: I told him to stick around in case you wanted to question him, Jason.
7: Good. Let's have a talk with him, Sheriff.
8: Whoever that skunk is, Ranger, I sure hope you get it.
7: Thanks.
6: What do you think, Jase?
7: About Judd Wilkins?
6: Yeah.
7: I don't know, Sheriff. Tells a pretty straightforward story, but listening to it, I somehow got the idea it was a little too straightforward. Almost like he might have been rehearsing it.
6: Yeah. Sounded like that to me, too.
7: Well, we'll check up on as much of his story as we can from Tom Billings.
6: Here's the bunkhouse.
9: Come on in. Howdy.
7: Tom Billings?
9: That's right, Ranger. I've been waiting for you. And Pat's an old pair of jeans. Jay ain't about much of a seamstress, though.
7: Oh, I don't know. Seems to me I've seen worse-looking patches than that. Billings, you're the one who discovered Blake Wilkins' body this morning, aren't you?
9: Yeah. I almost lost my breakfast. Pretty bad sight.
7: Who told you to ride out that way?
9: Judd. He wanted me to meet Blake and get started with the vaccinations again.
6: Check so far, Jase.
7: Yeah. How about last night, Billings? Judd says he called you up to the ranch house.
9: Yeah, he did. Wanted to tell me about Blake being back and have me help him check some tally sheets.
7: What time did you go up?
9: Right around 9 o'clock.
7: And what time did you come back here?
9: Oh, about a quarter till 11. The rain had just stopped. I come back here to the bunkhouse and turned in.
7: And then this morning you rode out to the line shack?
9: That's right, Ranger.
7: Okay. I guess that'll be all, Billings. Come on, Sheriff.
6: Well, one thing sure, Jase. Judd's time last night is accounted for from 9 till about 10:45.
7: Yeah. Of course, we don't know how much that means until they've completed the autopsy and can tell us the time of death.
6: Yeah. You know, there's another angle to this case it could probably stand looking into.
7: I know what you're going to say, Sheriff. Alva Briggs.
6: Yeah. According to Judd, Alva was pretty mad at Blake last night when he found out Blake and Callie had split up.
7: We're going to look into that angle right now, Sheriff. Let's take a run over to the Briggs Ranch and have a talk with Alva. See if we can find out just how mad he was at Blake Wilkins.

0: You are listening to Tales of the Texas Rangers, starring Joel McRae as Ranger Jace Pearson. We continue now with tonight's case, Sweet Revenge, an authentic story from the files of the Texas Rangers.
1: We drove over to Alva Briggs' ranch. We could see from a distance that his car wasn't in the shed. Then as we got closer, we noticed a kid sitting on the front porch. Who's that kid over there?
2: Don't know, Chase. Morning. Looking for Alva Briggs.
3: Oh, I thought I'm looking for Senor Briggs, Sheriff.
1: Now, what do you mean?
3: Well, he's nowhere around. He told me to be here this morning and that he would pay me for feeding his chickens and horses. So I come this morning, like he told me. I wait, but he don't come.
1: Chase. Yeah. Looks like Alva Briggs got called away all of a sudden. I'm going to put out an all-points wanted bulletin on him right now. Checking in town, I learned that Alva Briggs had caught the Dallas bus that morning. I notified Company B. 4 hours later, Briggs was picked up at the Continental Trailways Depot in Dallas by Ranger C.B. Wade, who brought him back to Sheriff Hedges' office. After a brief talk with Ranger Wade out in the hall, I came back into the room.
4: I'd like to know the meaning of this, Ranger.
1: We'd like to know why you suddenly decided to take a trip, Mr. Briggs.
4: Well, I reckon that's my business.
1: You're wrong about that. It's our business, too. Way it looks right now, you get mad at Blake Wilkins, he turns up dead, and you leave town.
4: But I didn't even know about Blake being killed till that other ranger picked me up getting off the bus in Dallas.
1: I still want to know why you took off from your ranch this morning.
4: All right. Last night, Blake told me he and my daughter Callie had split up in Dallas. It come as a bad shock. So this morning, I decided to head for Dallas, see if I could locate Callie and find out what happened. Get her to come back home with me if she would.
1: I see. You left the Wilkins Ranch about 6:30 last night.
4: Mm, that's right.
1: Where'd you go?
4: Home.
1: You stay home the rest of the night?
4: Yeah.
2: Any way of proving that, Alva?
4: Guess not. I live alone. Ranger, I didn't kill Blake Wilkins. Sure, I felt like it for a second or two when he told me about him and Kelly, but thinking about it later, I got over it. Guess when a couple splits up, it ain't ever completely one person's fault. I didn't kill him.
1: If you didn't, you'll want to cooperate then.
4: Cooperate?
1: I'm asking you to postpone your trip to Dallas. I want you to keep yourself real handy until this investigation's wound up.
4: All right, Ranger. You'll find me at my ranch.
2: He's got no alibi for any part of last night, Jace.
1: No, he hasn't. There are a couple of things that make me doubt that he killed Blake.
2: What are they?
1: If he did kill Blake, why'd he wait till this morning to take off from his ranch?
2: Well...
1: Another thing. Alva walked out of the Wilkins ranch house right after Blake arrived. How'd he know Blake was going to be out at the shack?
2: Why, Blake told Judd he was going to ride over and talk to Alva. Maybe that's how Alva found out.
1: But we know Blake never got as far as Alva's place. Those horse tracks led right to the shack and stopped there.
2: See, that's right. You think Judd was lying to us, trying to make it look bad for Alva?
1: I don't know. Then there's the matter of motive. You find out, like Alva did, that your daughter split up with a guy and you think it's his fault. You might knock a few teeth loose over it, but as for killing him on account of it, I don't know.
2: Well, speaking of motive, how about Judd?
1: That's just what I'm going to follow up next, Sheriff. See if I can find a motive for Judd Wilkins to kill his half-brother. I checked into the background of the Wilkins family and found out about several instances of friction between the brothers. But Judd had always been envious of Blake. That started me thinking about the father's death and his will. The executor of the estate was a lawyer named Sam Farris. Sheriff and I dropped in to see him at his office.
5: Yes, Ranger. The will's in probate, but I'm very familiar with the terms and provisions of it.
1: What are they?
5: It's a sort of a peculiar will. I told old man Wilkins at the time he made it that it might not stand up in court. I had him change it a little, but I'm still not sure it's valid. Of course, it doesn't matter much now, Blake being dead. Incidentally, I suppose you questioned Judd about the shooting?
1: Yeah, I have, Mr. Farris. Why do you ask?
5: Because of the way the will read.
1: Oh? Just how does it read?
5: If Blake returned home of his own accord any time during the probate period, the land, the buildings, and the stock were his.
2: Chase?
1: That's very interesting, Mr. Farris. What provision was made for Judd?
5: He was to get 25% of the profits from the ranch, and if Blake didn't show up before the probate period was up, Judd would get the whole thing. I tried to talk old man Wilkins into setting it up as a trust fund.
1: Boiling it down then, Mr. Ferris, if Blake came back of his own accord, the place was his, and Judd, in effect, would be working for him.
5: Well, that's about the size of it.
2: Well, Chase, that should do it, all right. We know Judd was always envious of Blake, so now up pops Blake to take the ranch away from him.
1: Yeah, there's our motive, all right. Mr. Ferris, you got a copy of that will?
5: Yes, but I'm afraid I couldn't turn over my copy to you, Ranger.
1: Okay, we'll look over the original at the courthouse, Sheriff. I want to study that will. We went through the will with a fine-tooth comb. When we returned to the sheriff's office, the autopsy report was lying on his desk.
2: What's it say, Jace?
1: We were all set to arrest Judd Wilkins, weren't we?
2: Still are all set, far as I'm concerned. Why?
1: Looks like there's not going to be an arrest.
2: What are you talking about? We just found out Judd Wilkins had plenty of motive for killing Blake.
1: Sheriff, all the motive in the world doesn't do us any good when the facts are against us. You still can't be in two places at once.
2: I don't follow you, Jace.
1: Look, Tom Billings told us he was with Judd at the ranch house the night of the shooting, from about 9 until 11:15.
2: That's right. Wait a minute. You mean that autopsy report
1: Blake
2: says...
1: Wilkins was killed at a shack 6 miles from the ranch house. And according to this report, the time of death was somewhere between 9 and 9:30.
2: Well, Jace, there goes our case against Judd, then. Right up in smoke.
1: Sure looks that way.
2: If Tom Billings is with him from about 9 to 10:45, it's a cinch. Judd couldn't have killed Blake at the shack. So where does that leave us?
1: Right in the middle of nowhere.
2: What are you going to do?
1: Only one thing to do, Sheriff. Go right back to the beginning and start all over again. And the beginning in this case is that shack where Blake was murdered.
2: Jace, hanged if I see what good this is doing us. We've gone over this shack just like we did before. You had me hold my hand up again, you sighted along it to the bullet hole in the wall, and we're still no further along than we were.
1: I know it, Sheriff.
2: Only thing I can figure is that we don't have all the facts in the case yet. Maybe somebody else we don't know about shot Blake.
1: I think we've already got all the important facts, Sheriff. But facts are funny things. You've got to put them together in the right combination to get the right answer. And I think that's where we've gone wrong.
2: But, Jace, I don't see what other combination there is. You've reconstructed this the only logical way it could be. We find Blake lying in front of that open doorway, a bullet hole clean through his head. We know it's lying of flight after that because of the bullet hole in the roof by this back wall.
1: Yeah. Right over this shelf of provisions.
2: So where's the mistake in that?
1: I don't know, except there must be something wrong about... Hey. Hey, wait a minute.
2: What is it?
1: Take a look at this sugar bowl, Sheriff. It was right under the bullet hole.
2: I don't see anything the matter with it.
1: Now look at the sugar inside it.
2: Nothing the matter with that either.
1: Yeah. Well, that's the point, Sheriff.
2: Huh?
1: You ever see sugar that's had a little water dropped on it?
2: Why, sure. It gets sort of crusty.
1: And stays that way.
2: Yeah, but I...
1: Remember what Tom Billings told us? That the rain stopped about 10:45? Blake was shot between 9 and 9:30.
2: That's right, over an hour before it stopped. Jace!
1: Yeah. A bullet hole over the sugar bowl would have let a few drops of rain on the sugar. But the sugar's dry. And there aren't any water stains on the shelf, either.
2: That means that bullet hole in the roof wasn't made until after it stopped raining.
1: It also means we better get back to the Wilkins Ranch house on the double. We headed for the ranch house. Judd was nowhere in sight, which suited me fine at the moment. We eased inside the house. I didn't find what I was looking for in the front room, so we went up into the bedroom.
2: What do you figure on finding up here, Jace?
1: I think I've already found it, Sheriff. That calendar on the wall. Looks like it's hanging mighty high.
2: Yeah.
1: Let's take a look behind it.
2: A bullet hole in the wall, Jace?
1: Yeah. I got my knife here. I'll dig around it. Yeah, it's in here, all right. Yeah. Here you are, Sheriff. The slug.
2: Well, I'll be.
1: You see? That's where Judd got the idea. He was probably standing on the stairs and shot and killed Blake right here in this room. Then he noticed that the bullet went clear through into this wall. That's why he fired a bullet through the rear of the shack, to make it look like Blake had been killed out there.
2: You mean all the time Tom Billings was downstairs with Judd that night, Blake's body was lying right up here in the bedroom?
1: That's just what I mean. Judd must have shot Blake around 9 o'clock, then called Billings over to the house right afterward as a cover.
2: Then after Billings left at 10:45, Judd cleaned up the room and took the body out to the shack on horseback.
1: Yeah. I thought those hoof marks were cut down awful deep, even for wet ground. That horse was carrying double, Judd and Blake's body. After he placed the body, he probably walked along that gravel to the gully and doubled back to the ranch on foot. He was sure trying to pull a fast one on us. He almost got away with it, too.
2: I reckon we got a case.
1: I heard the door close.
2: Nobody down there in the living room.
1: Come on, Sheriff.
2: Reckon Judd could have come in without us hearing him?
1: Maybe. Take a look in the kitchen. Kitchen's empty, too. Let's look out the back door.
2: There he is, Jace, running for the car shed.
1: Come on. Judd, hold it. Stop where you are.
2: Hey, he ducked around the corner of the car shed. Corral's back there. He might be trying for a horse.
1: We'll see as soon as we get around this corner.
6: Hey, take cover, Sheriff.
1: Shot came from the bunkhouse.
2: Probably ducked in there to get a gun.
1: Judd, this won't do you any good. Come on out of there.
2: He's gone plumb crazy trying to shoot it out with both of us.
1: Judd, I'll give you just 1 minute to come out of that bunkhouse with your hands in the air.
7: You want me to come in here and get me, Ranger?
1: I don't have to, Judd. I'm gonna send for you. I circled around the ranch house to my car in front, got something out of it, and crawled back to the sheriff.
2: A tear gas bomb.
1: Yeah. This is your last chance, Judd.
7: Here's my answer, Ranger.
1: Okay. Here's mine.
7: Hey!
1: Come on, Sheriff. Let's ease up closer. You'll be coming out of that door any minute now.
7: Tear gas. Ranger, you...
1: I'll take this side of this door, Sheriff. You take the other.
7: I can't see. I can't see.
1: I'll take that gun.
7: By you.
2: I...
7: Oh, my eyes.
1: Yeah, they'll clear up. You're under arrest, Judd.
7: I
1: You had a pretty neat scheme figured out, Judd.

is currently seen starring in the Universal International Technicolor production, Frenchie. Tonight's cast included Tony Barrett, Lamont Johnson, Bill Johnstone, Stacey Harris, Rye Billsbury, and Wilms Herbert. This story was transcribed and adapted by Bob Reif, and the program was produced and directed by Stacey Keach. Hal Gibney speaking.

0: Three chimes mean good times on NBC. Here is a special announcement. 2 weeks from tonight, that's Sunday, March 4th, Tales of the Texas Rangers will relinquish its time period for 1 week only so that you can hear a full hour and a half dramatization of Shakespeare's immortal Hamlet, presented by Theater Guild on the air. 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But listen again next week at this same time for another exciting adventure starring Joel McRae in Tales of the Texas Rangers. Now the $64 question. 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
1: The National Broadcasting Company presents Joel McRae in Tales of the Texas Rangers. Tonight, transcribed from Hollywood, another authentic reenactment of a case from the files of the Texas Rangers. Tales of the Texas Rangers, starring Joel McRae as Ranger Jace Pearson. Texas, more than 260,000 square miles, and 50 men who make up the most famous and oldest law enforcement body in North America.

0: now, from the files of the Texas Rangers, come these stories based on fact. Only names, dates, and places are fictitious for obvious reasons. The events themselves are a matter of record. Case for tonight, The Trap.
1: It is 1:10 a.m., May 17th, 1948. The highway across a barren and thinly populated portion of West Texas is deserted, except for a truck and trailer pushing steadily westward toward El Paso. Oh.
2: Boy, that nap felt good.
3: You sure were snoring. I could barely hear the motor.
2: How long was I asleep?
3: Since 8 o'clock last night. Almost 1 a.m. now.
2: How we doing?
3: We'll be in El Paso by 6. We're right on schedule.
2: You want me to take the wheel?
3: No. Wait till we gas up at Frito Junction. It's only another 50 miles.
2: Okay.
3: Yeah, I sure will be glad to get home and see my wife.
2: You called a long distance when we stopped for supper.
3: Yeah. But I'm not an old-timer like you. This is our first baby we're expecting. You already got four.
2: Ah, don't let me kid you, Sims. You feel the same way about all of them, no matter how many you have. What are you hoping for?
3: Oh, just a healthy kid, I guess, that's all. Although, I'd kind of like a little girl.
2: Yeah, you get one, you'll have a real picnic. Girls are born smarter than we are. My youngest one, she can work me over for anything she wants faster than a quarter horse can get moving.
3: You don't look like you're feeling any pain from it, Grover.
2: I ain't. It's a big kick getting the things they want. Yeah, but don't get me wrong, I'm just as fond of the three boys, too.
3: Yeah.
2: But, well, a girl does get under your skin a little more. They're more affectionate, like. Boy grows up and you want to kiss him. He kicks up his heels. You get to be 8, 9 years old, the closest you get to him is shaking hands. You know what I mean?
3: Sure, do.
2: I guess we were the same with our folks. I wouldn't trade him for anything, though, boys or girls. And in your own blood, you... Well, you'll find out, Sims. You got a lot of fun and living ahead of you. They'll worry you when they get sick.

0: And they'll break your heart when they get kid troubles that you can't help them with, but nothing you'll ever have will mean as much to you as your young'uns.
1: I've been worrying about mine already, and she... He. Well, whatever it is. Ain't even here yet. I keep wondering if I'll be able to make it. You know, bring them up, educate them, help them to be somebody.
0: Yeah, that's something else you'll worry about with each new one.
1: Man, I'm so scared now, I think I'll just settle for one kid and leave it at that.
0: That's what I said 12 years ago with our first, but you'll change your mind.
1: Yeah, I guess so. Mary says that she wants...
0: Hey.
1: Huh?
0: What's that ahead?
1: Where? Oh, somebody waving a red lantern.
0: We must be coming to that narrow bridge over Lannon's Creek.
1: You suppose it's been washed out again by a flash flood?
0: Yeah, it could be, although it don't look like there's been any rain here since we started the haul east 4 days ago.
1: Just the same, they got it blocked.
0: Yeah.
1: Look, Grover, they put up a detour sign.
0: Yeah, probably wants us to go the left end of the old road.
1: No, sign points to the right, and the fellow with the lantern is waving us that way.
0: Yeah, I guess he knows what he's doing.
1: Don't look like much of a road this way, does it?
0: Oh, it's going to be mighty rough going.
1: I hope this don't last too much. Hey, this ain't even a road.
0: Oh, it's just a little dead-end turnoff. That guy must have been crazy sending us in here.
1: Backing this rig out is sure gonna be a job.
0: Ah, what a dumb trick. I'm gonna walk back and ask him what in the name of blazes made him turn us off this way.
1: I'll come with you.
0: You'd think they'd have a highway patrol car stationed there to... Wait a minute.
1: What's the matter?
0: The fella rode. Guy with the lamp is moving that detour sign. Get back in the truck, quick.
1: What is it, Grover? What's wrong?
0: It's like a hijack. Get her rolling backwards and don't mind what you hit. Just keep going.
1: Grover! Grover! Hey, don't shoot anymore! Don't shoot! He's hurt! You can take him!
2: I said you could take everything. You didn't have... Mary! Mary! My kid...
3: At 9 p.m. the following night, the bodies of Warren Grover and Luther Sims were discovered and the sheriff notified. He called for help from the Texas Rangers. Ranger Jace Pearson was assigned.
4: Here are the bodies, Jace. Must have been dragged into the brush when the truck was stolen. Lucky thing Mr. Archer here found them.
5: Mighty lucky. Could have been here for days. How'd you happen to come across them, Mr. Archer?
6: Well, it weren't me. One of my kids found them. We pulled off the highway fixing to make camp for the night. Boy was gathering wood for the fire. Then I yelped and come legging out of here like a scared jackrabbit.
5: You make a habit of camping out at night with your family?
6: Ain't nothing much a man can do about it when he ain't working. Them motels and places cost money.
5: Where do you come from?
6: Up Arkansas way. We're heading for California.
5: Migratory workers, huh?
4: You can talk to his family later if you want, Jace. I let Archer pull his car into a clearing up the highway about 200 yards the other side of the bridge.
6: He didn't want to keep the kids around here. If you ain't got nothing else to ask me, I'd like to get back to my wife, Plum Shaky.
5: All right, go ahead. But when you get to the car, stay put.
6: Well, I ain't got no place special to go. Thank you.
4: You got a flashlight, Jace? Mine's about to peter out.
5: Yeah. There, you can give your batteries a rest. You say they were due in El Paso at 6 this morning, huh?
4: Yep, was on schedule, too, until they got here, I reckon. Made their supper stop on time last night. The company checked back.
5: When'd you get the request to look for the truck?
4: Got the description and license number early this afternoon when they was overdue and nobody had heard from them. Company figured if they'd had a breakdown, they'd have called in. According to their schedule, they should have reached this spot a little after midnight last night.
5: And whoever took that truck had plenty of time to get a long ways from here with it before sunup. Not much chance of anybody spotting them.
4: That's right.
5: We better take a look around.
4: I've been all over the ground between here and the highway, but I guess it won't hurt to look again. The condition my light was in, I might have missed something. I can show you where they were when they dropped. Bloodstains on the ground out here.
5: Yeah, I saw them. Right where the truck was. Stains aren't far from the tire marks.
4: They're funny tires, Jace. Different pattern right smack down the center of them.
5: Well, no, those inside tracks were made by Archer's car when he drove in. Covered part of the truck marks. The way this place is rutted, he'd fall right into the same track.
4: I didn't think of that.
5: Here's something.
4: What is it?
5: Cartridge shell. Look at it. 45 caliber Army automatic. Oh, and here's another one.
4: Well, we won't have to wait for an autopsy to tell us what the murder weapon was. Hey, I just thought of something.
5: What?
4: That 45 Army automatic. There's an army camp about 40 miles further on, just 10 miles this side of Frito Junction.
5: I'm afraid that won't help us, Sheriff. Number marking on these shells is a 17. That's the old 1917 ammunition series, World War I. No camp would be using ammo that old.
4: Too bad. I thought for a minute we might have a fast lead.
5: You arranged to have the bodies moved?
4: Yep, sent my deputy to town for an undertaker.
5: Good. Let's walk out to Archer's car, talk to his wife and kids.
4: There's one thing I don't understand, Jace. Why did they pull their truck off the road? A trucker riding alone might do it to grab some sleep, but not a scheduled rig with two drivers.
5: I can't figure that either.
4: Archer's car's up this way, other side of the bridge. Might as well leave your car right where it is. Not much of a walk.
5: Sure. Hold it, Sheriff.
4: What is it?
5: This mark just off the road shoulder here.
4: Sort of a circle in the dirt.
5: Yeah. And whatever made the circle was wet and kind of oily.
4: What do you suppose made it?
5: What would make an oily, round impression that size?
4: Oh, I don't know. Unless maybe it was a lantern.
5: That's what it was, all right. And here's something else. Four small rectangular marks in the earth. Base of each mark about 2x4.
4: Well, I can't figure that. Unless somebody had a table out here.
5: I don't think it was a table. Another thing that would make four marks space like that's a wooden sawhorse. See, did this bridge ever wash out?
4: Sometimes, when there's a flash flood. Hey, I see what you're aiming at. When there is a flood, highway patrol sets up a detour sign. Sends traffic through that road over across the highway.
5: When'd that happen last?
4: Oh, not in a couple of months.
5: Now, these marks aren't that old. Somebody detoured that truck into the dead-end road on this side. Lantern and sawhorse were set in here until they were moved onto the road to set up a block.
4: They must have had that particular truck pegged then. Came through at a time when there isn't much traffic between the last town to the east and Frito Junction.
5: Come on, let's talk to Archer. You got a list of the cargo the truck was carrying?
4: Told my deputy to wire a request for it after we found the truck had been stolen. It'll come through to my office.
5: Good, because we'll have to track this down through cargo. I got a hunch that the truck has been emptied and ditched by now. Archer didn't know any more than he'd already told us, and his wife and three pale, undernourished kids couldn't add anything. We waited until the bodies were picked up and then headed back for town. The next morning, there was a wire from the trucking company waiting at the sheriff's office, a list of the missing truck's cargo.
4: Here's a report on the cargo, Jace, valued at $39,000.
5: Let's see. A shipment of automobile radios, huh? Well, that's a break.
4: Why?
5: Because they all have serial numbers. It'd be a lot of work if they try and change the numbers, and if they don't, one of the sets will turn up sooner or later.
4: Yeah, but they didn't send the numbers through to us, Jace. Just the set, make, and model.
5: I'm radioing my headquarters to get them. Come on. Austin can contact the manufacturer and have him send a complete list of the serials through. Then they can distribute the list to all law enforcement agencies on a statewide bulletin.
4: We don't stand much chance of cracking this if we have to wait for a hot car radio to turn up.
5: Don't worry. We're not going to wait. We've got plenty of other things to do. How many deputies you got handy?
4: Three.
5: How about send them back along the highway? We know where Grover and Sims made their supper stop. I'd like to find out if they made any stops after that, before they were killed.
4: Good idea. As a matter of fact, whoever stole the truck may have turned it around and headed back that way. Killers may have been spotted.
5: It's a chance.
4: On the other hand, maybe I ought to send one man toward Frito Junction in El Paso, just in case the truck kept heading west.
5: Never mind. I'll handle that part of it myself. I'm heading for Frito Junction as soon as I can make that radio call. I put through a request for the serial numbers, then headed for Frito Junction. On the way, I got a radio call from KTXA. The missing truck had always made a regular stop at the mobile gas station in Frito Junction. When I got to the station, I sent for the man who'd been on duty the night the truck was hijacked.
7: Yep, I was on duty night before last, Ranger, but Grover and Sims didn't stop here.
5: I know they didn't. They never got this far. What I want to know is, did you see their truck? The station's right at the crossroads. If the truck came through with somebody else driving it, there's a chance you might have seen it.
7: Ranger, I'd like to help you, but, well, there ain't much business during the night, even though the boss does keep the place open as an accommodation of truckers. I usually stretch out on a cot in the office. If a truck stops, I get up. If it don't, I just hear it go past.
5: Any other stations around here open at night?
7: Nope.
5: The truck Grover and Sims were driving always stopped here, didn't it?
7: Yep. Company they drove for has a credit account here. They haul between El Paso and Houston. Well, their tanks are always just about dry when they hit here on the return haul from Houston.
5: I see. You mean the truck would be too low on gas to go much further than this without filling up, providing it came this way.
7: That's right.
5: Thanks. That's a big help.
7: You're welcome, Ranger. Wish I could help more. Grover and Sims were pretty nice guys.
5: That's the trouble with a killing. The wrong people usually get killed. And it sounds like you got an impatient customer out there.
7: Yep, one of the soldiers from Camp Boulder. Boys are busy on the pumps. I might as well help him. Hey, he's got the drive blocked. I'll ask him to back up so you can get your car and trailer out.
5: It's all right. He doesn't seem to want gas. May want directions to someplace.
8: Hey, you got a shop here?
7: Yeah, but you have to pull around the back. You're blocking the ranger's car.
8: Oh, I'm sorry.
5: That's okay.
8: Just want to make sure you can help me.
5: Doesn't seem to be much wrong with that motor.
8: There isn't anything wrong with it. It's in top shape.
7: And what do you want to put it in the shop for?
8: Got a new radio. Thought you might be able to install it for me.

0: You are listening to Tales of the Texas Rangers, starring Joel McRae as Ranger Jace Pearson. We continue now with tonight's case, The Trap, an authentic story from the files of the Texas Rangers.
1: A soldier with a new car radio. It didn't have to mean anything, but it might. The make and model of the set he had matched what I was looking for. I got the serial number from the carton that came in and phoned it through to the sheriff for a fast check against the manufacturer's list. Then I went into the shop to ask a few questions.
2: We'll have to drill holes for the antenna, I guess.
3: Unless you want to wear it in your hat, I will.
1: Looks like a good set.
2: Yeah.
1: Pretty expensive.
2: Fella told me it sells for about 85 bucks.
1: What'd you pay for it?
2: Well, I didn't buy it. I made a deal for it, sort of.
1: What kind of a deal?
2: What do you ask me that for, Ranger? Something wrong?
1: I didn't say that. I was just wondering what kind of a deal a fella could get on a car radio. A man you got this from have any others he wanted to get rid of?
2: Well, I don't think so. He just gave me this for a trade, you know.
1: On what?
2: Something I had that he needed. Look, my pass is only good for a couple hours. I didn't think it'd be this long. Maybe I better let it go, and I'll come back in next time I'm in town.
4: Okay.
1: I think you better stay around.
2: But my pass...
1: Maybe I can get you a little extension of time. What's the camp number? I'll call your commanding officer.
2: Well, what do you want to do that for?
3: Yeah, what's the matter, Ranger? What is it?
1: It's that radio. Grover and Sims were hauling a truckload of auto radios when they were hijacked and killed.
3: What?
2: You telling me that radio is stolen?
1: No, I'm not. Not yet. But I'm waiting for a check on the serial number, and you're not leaving here until I get it.
2: Well, look, you got to believe me. The guy gave me that set.
1: Yeah, and you've been pretty evasive about telling me why he gave it to you.
2: I told you it was a trade.
1: For what? Come on, talk up.
2: Well, I can't tell you that. Get me in trouble.
1: If this is one of the sets taken from two murdered truck drivers, you'll be in plenty of trouble unless I know where and how you got it.
3: Sounds like you better tell him, soldier.
2: I got the set in exchange for some gasoline.
1: Gasoline, huh? All right, go ahead.
2: Well, it was night before last, just after 2 o'clock. I just started guard duty at camp. My post was along the fence by the motor pool from 2 to 4.
3: Hey, Ranger, that's not long after the time you said Grover was...
1: Never mind, Milligan. Go ahead.
2: Well, I heard this car stop near the fence.
1: You sure it wasn't a truck?
2: No, it was a car. So I walked over to the fence where it was parked. I sort of gave the challenge, you know, as to who it was, and a man walked up. Said he needed some gas.
1: And you gave it to him, just like that.
2: No. He said he'd pay me for it. I told him it was against regulations. Then he said it wasn't for him. He said a couple of women were stranded down the highway in their car. And then he said he'd give me a car radio. Oh, well, it seemed like a good deal, so I opened a pump and filled some Jeep cans for him.
1: How many gallons?
2: 25.
1: And you didn't think there was anything wrong with a trade like that? An $85 radio for 25 gallons of gas?
2: Well, the guy was stuck and...
1: How could he be stuck? He was only 10 miles from the station and it's open all night.
2: Well, maybe he didn't know that.
1: He knew it all right. But he didn't want to bring a stolen truck into this station and he didn't want to get that much gas in cans from a place that might be checked.
2: Look, Ranger, please, I'm up for discharge in a couple of months. Our camp is being deactivated. I don't want to get in bad.
1: You should have thought of that before you started to ladle out government gasoline. What kind of sidearms do you carry at the camp when you do a guard trick?
2: Regulation Army 45.
1: Any 1917 series ammo?
2: None that I ever saw. Are you going to give me a break?
1: I'm not a judge. I can't give breaks. You're the only key I've got to two dead men. I'll call your post and have the MPs pick you up. The gasoline's the Army's business, but this radio is mine if it's stolen property.
2: How could I know it was stolen?
1: Can you describe the man you got it from?
2: No, it was too dark. Besides, there were two men. One of them stayed in the car.
1: It'd help your case a lot if you could tell us what they looked like. Even what kind of a car they were driving.
2: Well, it was dark, I tell you.
1: They talk to each other? Call each other by name?
2: Well, yeah. The fellow I gave the gas to, he called the other one in the car and he said, drive up closer, will you, Sonny Boy?
1: Sonny Boy? Well, that's not a name.
5: Probably just a wisecracking nickname.
2: I'm just telling you what I heard. I'm trying to do everything I can to help you.
5: Yeah. Just a minute. Ranger, it's for you, the sheriff.
1: Thanks. Hello, Sheriff.
6: Howdy, Jace. That soldier's radio is on the stolen list, all right. But I got someone my deputies dug up. Grover and Sims did make another stop after they had their supper. At 11:30 the night they were killed.
1: Where?
6: Roadside diner. Just stopped for coffee. At least Sims had coffee there. Told the proprietor that Grover was asleep in the cab of the truck.
1: You talked to the proprietor yourself?
6: Sure did. Drove out same as soon as the deputy gave me the report. It's Watson's Diner. A lot of truckers eat there or stop to coffee up when they're riding late.
1: Watson know if they had a hitchhiker with them? Any rider they might have picked up?
6: He says no, but he didn't go out to the truck, of course. From what he says, Sims was the only one in the place except for some traveling salesman who was playing the pinball machine. A fellow named Sonny Boy Jensen.
1: Sonny Boy?
6: That's right, Jace. What you getting excited about?
1: Talk to Watson again. Find out what he knows about Sonny Boy Jensen, who he is and where he comes from. Then meet me back at your office. I'll get there as fast as I can roll. The army camp was on my way, so I took the soldier with me and turned him over to the camp authorities to be held. I kept a lead foot on the gas pedal as I drove past the bridge in the side road where the truckers had been hijacked and slain. It took me almost 2 hours to reach the county seat. The sheriff was standing in front of his office as I drove up.
6: Inform KTXA of any change of location. We'll keep in touch with
4: you. Howdy, Jace.
1: Howdy. What'd you get?
4: Something that might fit. That Jensen's been traveling up and down this highway for years, selling electrical appliances to farmers and ranchers, mostly. Men like that would have good market for car radios once that shipment cooled off.
1: He could be our boy, all right. You get any line on where he comes from?
4: Works out of El Paso, mostly. But his home's a small ranch about 150 miles southwest of Frito.
1: Sonny Boy Jensen can't be his real name.
4: No, it's Bertram Jensen. They just call him Sonny Boy. Watson said he left the diner about 5 minutes after Sims and Grover pulled out.
1: Probably passed him on the highway. Had them all staked out and set up that roadblock. You better climb in.
6: Carry out your instructions back.
4: Going to El Paso?
1: No, I'll turn south out of Frito and head for Jensen's ranch. I don't think he'd take that hot merchandise into El Paso. Even if he got there before daylight, he'd run into some traffic, and that's the trucking company's home base. He'd be taking a chance on loading any place in the city.
4: I see what you mean.
1: You better check on him while we're rolling. Unit 10 to KTXA. Unit 10 to KTXA.
6: KTXA. Go ahead, Unit 10.
1: This unit en route to Jensen Ranch near county line 150 miles southwest of Frito Junction.
6: 10-4.
1: Request check on subject Bertram Jensen, alias Sonny Boy Jensen, El Paso appliance dealer and owner of ranch this unit is headed toward.
6: 10-4.
1: Unit 10, clear.
6: KTXA, Houston.
4: I've been thinking, Jace. This couldn't have been a one-man job. Jensen couldn't drive the truck and his car after the hijack.
1: It wasn't a one-man job. The soldier who gave him the gas they needed for the truck said there were two men in the car.
4: Two men with a bad murder rap hanging over them are liable to fight, Jace.
1: They sure are, Sheriff. Better take the safety off your gun right now. There mightn't be time later. Unit 10, go ahead, KTXA.
6: A report for you on Bertram Jensen. Low record of Sonny Boy alias. Served 3 years in federal penitentiary Leavenworth, 1919 to 1921, for theft of army material from government armory. Had accomplice named Dolph Muni, convicted on same charge. No record on either since then.
1: 10-4, Unit 10, clear.
6: KTXA, Elston.
1: That may answer a couple of our questions, Sheriff.
4: Yep. Where Jensen got that Army 45 and the 1917 ammo series, and who his partner was, if you think he might have kept in touch with Dolph Muni for almost 20 years.
1: There's an old saying, Sheriff, about birds of a feather. It was after dark when we reached the Jensen ranch. When the door opened, I knew it was Jensen. There were little wrinkles under his eyes, and his temples were gray, but his face held a youthful softness, as some faces do, whether 16 or 60. It wasn't hard to understand why they called him Sonny Boy.
7: Well, it's been a long time since I've seen a ranger around here. You, looking for somebody?
1: Sheriff and I heard you might be able to get us a bargain on a few things.
7: Sure. What are you interested in?
1: Automobile radios.
7: I got a few in my warehouse in El Paso.
4: Thought you might have something around here.
7: No, I'm afraid not.
1: Then maybe you know somebody who has.
7: No, I don't know many people. I live alone here. Don't see much of anybody.
1: Had any company this evening?
7: No.
1: Two ashtrays in this room don't agree with you. There's smoldering butts in both of them, so unless you smoke two cigarettes at a time and walk back and forth across the room to put them out, you haven't been alone.
7: All right. A neighbor's visiting me. Is that a crime?
1: Nope. Where is he?
7: In the kitchen.
1: Call him. Don't go for him. Just call him from here.
8: Doc? Hey, Doc!
9: What's this Doc business, Jensen? Oh. Well, I didn't hear anybody come in.
1: Jensen tells us you've been visiting him. Where are you from?
9: From Borderville.
8: Well, that's about 50 miles from here.
1: Yeah, Jensen said you were a neighbor.
9: Well, that's right, ain't it? Distance don't mean much in Texas. I just dropped in on Jensen unexpected. Matter of fact, I've just washed up fixing to start for home.
8: Yeah, he's just leaving.
1: Oh, well, go right ahead.
8: I'll get your coat. It's in the closet.
1: Before you open that, I'd like to ask your friend a couple of questions. 50 miles is kind of a long walk, isn't it? Only way to leave this ranch would be in a car, and if you've got one parked outside, we didn't notice it.
8: I was going to lend him mine.
1: Oh, I see. You said you dropped in unexpectedly. How'd you get here without a car?
9: Why, hitched a ride. Somebody dropped me off the gate. If you got nothing else to ask me, I'd like to be going.
1: Yeah, imagine you would, but I'm not quite finished. Maybe you know where I could get a bargain and an automobile radio.
9: Well, I don't know nothing about radios.
1: It's too bad. I thought you might. All right, Jensen. Give him his coat. By the way, either you heard from Dolph Muni lately?
8: Well, get out of here. You got no right asking questions. You got no warrant.
1: You let us in, Jensen.
8: My story is you broke in, and you ain't going to be able to deny it.
10: Down on that closet shelf, Gase.
1: Don't try that, Jensen. Quick, Sheriff. Take that gun out of his reach.
10: Got it, Gase. Muni!
1: He drove through the window. Stay with Jensen. I'll get him.
10: Come on. Get him.
1: I can see you, Muni. You better stop running before I fire. No sense trying to get in that car. It's locked. That was in the air, Muni. The next one won't be. How about it?
10: All right. Don't shoot.
1: Just walk this way with your hands high.
10: I had to steal a radio, but I didn't do the killing. I didn't. I was on the highway with a detour sign when Jensen shot him.
1: Don't tell me, Muni. Save that for the court. Where are the radios?
10: In the barn, hidden in bales of fodder. We ditched the truck in Amber Lake.
1: All right, Muni. Let's go in and get Sonny Boy. You can make your statement at the sheriff's office.

0: Bertram Sonny Boy Jensen and Dolph Muni were found guilty of the hijacked murder of truck drivers Warren Grover and Luther Sims. Both were sentenced to death in the electric chair at Huntsville Penitentiary. Each of the convicted men made an appeal for clemency. And in January of 1949, the sentence of Dolph Muni was commuted to life imprisonment. But the petition of Sonny Boy Jensen was denied. And on the morning of February 19th, 1949, he was executed.
1: And now, here again is the star of our show, Joel McRae.
2: Folks, we want to thank you for the wonderful letters you've been sending to us and the warm and friendly interest you've always shown toward our show. A lot of you have asked the question, what's the title of the theme music heard on Tales of the Texas Rangers? The music you hear at the opening and closing of our show is the Texas Ranger Song, written by Sam Coslow and Harry Bain, and is arranged by Robert Armbruster, the conductor of the NBC Orchestra. We're glad to know that so many of you like it. We do, too. And so, Mr. Armbruster, the Texas Ranger Song, if you please.

Joel McRae is currently seen starring in the Universal International Technicolor production, Frenchie. Tonight's cast included Tony Barrett, Whitfield Connor, Herb Ellis, Parley Bear, Wilms Herbert, Paul Dauboff, and Bill Conrad. This story was transcribed and adapted by Joel Murcutt, and the program was produced and directed by Stacy Keach. Hal Gibney speaking.

0: Three chimes mean good times on NBC. Next Sunday, 1 week from today, Tales of the Texas Rangers will relinquish its broadcast time to enable you to hear one of the season's most dramatic events, the Theater Guild on the Air full hour and a half production of Hamlet. And make a note to be back with us for another exciting Tales of the Texas Rangers 2 weeks from tonight. Next week, it's Hamlet. In 2 weeks, another Tales of the Texas Rangers starring Joel McRae. Be sure to listen. Now the $64 question. 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

The National Broadcasting Company presents Joel McRae in Tales of the Texas Rangers. Tonight, transcribed from Hollywood, another authentic reenactment of a case from the files of the Texas Rangers. Tales of the Texas Rangers, starring Joel McRae as Ranger Jace Pearson. Texas, more than 260,000 square miles, and 50 men who make up the most famous and oldest law enforcement body in North America.

0: from the files of the Texas Rangers come these stories based on fact. Only names, dates, and places are fictitious for obvious reasons. The events themselves are a matter of record.
1: Case for tonight, death by adoption.
2: It is 9:45 p.m. on a Saturday night, September 1937. The business district of Central City, Texas is dark, except for the office of Harry Cashman's used car lot. Cashman is pacing the small office in agitation. A man in a leather windbreaker crosses the lot, slipping between the cars for sale, and knocks at the door.
3: Well, howdy, Mr. Cashman. Glad to see you waited for me.
4: All right, spit it out. What do you want this time?
3: I'm kind of short on folding money. Thought you might be a pal and help me out again.
4: You know what this is, don't you, Stryker? The Lord called it a shakedown. I gave you $100 2 weeks ago and another $100 the month before.
3: So I need more.
4: Well, you're not getting more, not from me.
3: Why, that's too bad. I'm sorry you feel that way, Mr. Cashman. I kind of thought you were a nice guy. Kind of guy I'd like to see raise my baby. Long as I can't raise her myself.
4: Now, you leave the baby out of this.
3: Now, you can't expect me to forget about her, Mr. Cashman. After all, she's my own flesh and blood.
4: She belongs to me and my wife, legally, by adoption.
3: Yeah, but you keep forgetting one important thing. I never signed no papers letting you adopt her.
4: Your wife said you were dead.
3: She thought I was dead. But my being here proves I ain't. And if we ever have to take this into court, Mr. Cashman, I'm Baby Ann's natural father. I got my rights, you know.
4: All right, how much?
3: Reckon $100 will see me through again.
4: I'll give you $500.
3: Why, it's better.
4: Now, just a minute. I'll give you $500 if you sign a paper waiving all rights to Baby Ann.
3: I ain't signing nothing. I like our arrangement just the way it is. It's working out fine. If you think... Well, go ahead, Mr. Cashman, answer. May be business, and I'd like to see you do a good business. For the baby's sake, you understand?
5: Hello.
6: Harry, why aren't you home? It's almost 10 o'clock.
5: Oh, I'll be home in a little while, Hazel. Something came up.
6: You sound worried. Is anything wrong?
5: No, of course not.
6: The baby wanted to wait up for you. I let her stay up till 8:30, but by then she just kept rubbing her eyes and her nose and saying, "Where's my daddy?" till she couldn't hold her little head up.
5: Well, I'm sorry, Hazel. Give her a kiss for me. I'll be home in a little while.
6: Harry, are you sure there's nothing wrong? You sound like you're upset about something.
5: Oh, it's nothing. I'm just tired. I'll see you in half an hour.
6: Well, all right, dear. Goodbye.
5: Goodbye, honey.
3: That your wife?
5: Yes.
3: Never did meet her. Maybe we ought to all get together, have a little talk.
5: Huh? Stryker, if you try that, it's the last talk you'll ever have. What are you trying to do? Your baby's got a home, a good home, and we love her. We've been married 15 years, never had a child of our own. And now we've got her, and she's ours. Why, if we ever lost her, we'd have nothing to live for. Haven't you got a heart?
3: Well, I can see I made a big mistake, Mr. Cashman. I should have started seeing you a lot sooner and a lot oftener.
5: Now, what do you mean by that?
3: That from now on, I'll be around every Saturday night to pick up my $100. And I'll take tonight's payment right now.
5: Why,
3: don't
5: you...
3: be a fool, Mr. Cashman. I'm younger and a lot stronger than you. Now, don't get yourself hurt. Now, how about my money?
5: All right, Stryker. There's your $100. And it's the last you're getting. Now, get out of my sight and don't ever come back. Because if you do, I'll go to the police. I'll spend every dollar I've got fighting you. I'll prove what you are. I'll prove you're not fit to have custody.

0: Mr. Cashman, I do believe you mean that.
1: I swear before heaven I mean it.
0: So this is your parting gift to me, eh? Not much considering the size of the role you peeled it off, huh? All right. All right, I'll leave you alone. I'll take my payment in full right now. Dig that roll out again. Toss it on the desk.
1: I see. Now it's a gun, huh?
0: You see it, and I know how to use it.
1: How could Anne have a father like you? She couldn't have, not you. You've never proved you are her father.
0: You're getting real bright tonight, Mr. Cashman. I get the money up on the desk.
1: I'm not going to give you another dime, Stryker. All I'm going to give you is what you deserve.
0: Get away from that phone.
1: I'm going to call the police.
2: You ain't calling anybody. You
1: rot. Maybe I'm stronger than you think.
2: Yeah, but you ain't stronger than it. Oh.
0: Now, give me that money. Oh, no. Maybe you should have confided in your wife. You see, you're still the only one who knows about me, and you ain't never going to tell anyone else. Thanks for the final payment.
3: At 11 o'clock, after three more calls to her husband's used car lot, Hazel Cashman was disturbed by the busy signal and her husband's failure to come home. A phone company check showed the line was not in use. Hazel Cashman called the police. They found Harry Cashman's body and requested aid from the Texas Rangers. Ranger Jace Pearson was assigned. He arrived at the lot shortly after 2 a.m.
4: I'm afraid that's all the information I can give you, man. Howdy, Ranger. You must be Jace Pearson.
5: That's right. You in charge here?
4: Yeah. Dan Simmons, chief of police. Fellas, I'll talk to you later.
5: I see you've already lifted some fingerprints.
4: Huh? How'd you know?
5: Oh, dusting powder on the glass top here.
4: Crew just left. Prints aren't going to be much good, though, I'm afraid. Too many people coming in and out of a place like this, signing papers on that desk.
5: What's that over there, Chief?
4: What? Oh, that yellow spot on the carpet?
5: Yeah.
4: I noticed that before. Seems to be a piece of chalk that was stepped on. A few little pieces not quite ground in.
5: I don't see a blackboard or anything around here. Any of the for sale signs on the cars marked with chalk?
4: No. They're all marked with cardboard cutouts.
5: Well, the floor is pretty clean otherwise. The waste paper basket's empty.
4: Yeah.
5: This place was swept out after the day's business. That chalk got ground into the rug last night after the place was cleaned.
4: Yeah, I can see that now.
5: And the phone hanging off the hook like that when you got here?
4: Uh-huh.
5: Cashman struggled with whoever killed him. Must have been trying to make a call.
4: Oh, I don't know, Jace. Body's just where we found it, a good 8 feet from the phone.
5: He might have staggered over there and fell, but the fight started right here by the desk and the phone.
4: Got some reason for being so sure of that?
5: The desk was moved a little in the fight, Chief. Look at the carpet. Deep worn spot where the desk usually rested. Carpet's bunched up around the base, showing the desk was pushed, not lifted and moved for any reason.
4: You're right. I can't see that it helps us any, though.
5: Gives us a little picture of the action, that's all.
4: Mm-hmm.
5: I'm going to get some of this yellow chalk in an envelope.
4: You're going to send that to your lab at Austin?
5: That's right. They can analyze it. Maybe come up with something.
4: That's worth a shot. Doesn't seem to be much anything else to help us, though. Robbery motive for murder is usually the toughest one to crack.
5: Can Cashman make a habit of carrying a lot of money?
4: Yeah, had to in this business. People selling cars in a hurry need a fast dollar, and he usually had a couple of thousand on them. All we found in his pocket was 86 cents in change. You finished here?
5: Yeah. I'd like you to put a man to work on that filing cabinet. Get a record of all sales.
4: We've already checked that. Every car Cashman has accounted for. Nothing's been stolen from the lot.
5: I wasn't thinking of a stolen car. I just want a list of recent customers.
4: Oh.
5: Somebody might have bought an automobile he wasn't happy with and come back to get even.
4: Could be, but I'm afraid that's a blind alley too, Ranger. Cashman gave a mighty good guarantee on everything he sold, and he stood behind it 100%.
5: Just the same, let's check it. I want to examine every reason he might have been killed. 100%. I sent the ground yellow chalk through to Austin. There was nothing that could be done that night, but the next morning, Chief Simmons and I went to see Hazel Cashman, the dead man's wife.
4: We don't like to ask you questions at a time like this, Mrs. Cashman, but...
6: I understand, and I want to help if I can.
5: Probably isn't much you can tell us, but any little thing might help. Your husband ever have trouble with anybody?
6: No.
5: Aside from the money he carried, do you know of any reason why anybody might have been out to get him?
6: No, there was never anybody who didn't like Harry. What am I going to tell the baby? How am I ever going to make her understand that her daddy won't ever come home again? Would you answer that for me, please? I don't want to talk to anybody now.
4: Why, sure, ma'am. Maybe for us anyhow. Had to leave this number at headquarters. Hello? Yes, Simmons speaking. Go ahead, I'll write it down.
6: We were going on a picnic today. Last night I made the sandwiches and everything. We were going to leave right after church. I knew something was wrong when he didn't come home. I knew it.
5: Take it easy, ma'am.
6: All week long, Harriet was teaching Anne how to say picnic. She was just learning to pronounce it. No.
5: You've got to get a grip, ma'am, for your baby's sake.
6: Yes. Yes, I know.
4: All right. Thanks. We'll be in soon. I better get back to headquarters, Chase. Unless you have something else to ask Mrs. Cashman.
5: No. You shouldn't be alone, though, ma'am, especially when your baby wakes up.
6: I called a neighbor just before you came. She'll be here in a few minutes.
5: That's good. Goodbye, ma'am, and thank you.
4: Goodbye, Mrs. Cashman.
6: Goodbye. Find out who killed my husband. He never hurt anybody. Never.
5: We'll do our best, ma'am. That's the rush back to headquarters, Simmons.
4: One of my boys pulled in a suspect, Jason.
5: Oh?
4: Fella who worked for Cashman, a cleaning man named Moe Smith.
5: What do they got on him?
4: Well, he cleaned the office last night about 8:30 or 9 o'clock. Cashman usually closed before then on Saturday nights, but Smith admits Cashman was still there when he cleaned up.
5: Well, he's not trying to hide anything there.
4: No, but there's something else. Moe Smith was on the town last night, threw a big party and threw a lot of money around. Still had a few hundred on him when he was picked up. And my man checked on that, Jace. Smith is usually dirt poor.
5: I see. He's going to be worth talking to.
4: You can say that again. I'd have told you inside the house, but I didn't want to say anything in front of Mrs. Cashman.
5: That was best. How old is their baby?
4: Just 2 years old, Jace. Why? You look kind of funny.
5: How old are the Cashmans?
4: Well, I'd say Harry was about 55. Guess Mrs. Cashman must be in her 40s. Oh, I see what you mean. The baby's an adopted child.
5: I thought they were a little bit old to have a child of that age.
4: Yeah, they never had any of their own. A couple of years ago, they took in a poor girl who'd lost her husband. Anne was her child. Cashmans took to the kid right off. Then the mother got sick, and when she knew she was dying, she agreed to let the Cashmans adopt the baby. No kid ever got a better break, believe me.
5: I gather they were pretty crazy about her.
4: Plenty crazy. Why, if that kid even sneezed, Harry Cashman would be ready to charter a plane and fly at a Mayo Clinic. They wrapped their lives around her, just like she was their own.
5: When you feel that way about a kid, it is your own. Loving them is what makes them belong to you.
4: Yeah, you can say that again.
5: Say, any messages from my headquarters in that phone call you took?
4: Oh, Jace, I forgot. I was too hot about my man picking up Moe Smith. Your lab phoned in a report on that chalk.
5: Any lead?
4: Well, I don't know under the circumstances, but it wasn't an ordinary piece of chalk. Analysis showed that it's a special type that surveyors use for marking.
5: Surveyors, huh?
4: Yeah.
5: Isn't likely that a janitor would be carrying the kind of chalk used by surveyors.
4: Oh, it might have come from any place, Jace. A customer might have dropped it.
5: It was dropped and stepped on after the office had been cleaned. Maybe our case against Moe Smith isn't going to be as strong as it looks.
7: You are listening to Tales of the Texas Rangers, starring Joel McRae as Ranger Jace Pearson. We continue now with tonight's case, Death by Adoption, an authentic story from the files of the Texas Rangers.
5: At the city jail, Moe Smith was being held in an anteroom. The day was cool, but beads of sweat stood out on his forehead. If he was innocent, he didn't look it. I began to forget about the surveyor's chalk.
4: Come on, Moe. Where were you last night?
8: I was at a party, Mr. Simmons, at my own house.
5: And where were you before the party?
8: I was working for Mr. Harry Cashman at the used car lot. Everybody knows I worked there.
5: What time did the party start, Mose?
8: After 10 o'clock, sir. And later we left my house and went a few other places.
5: Were you paying all the bills?
8: Well,
5: is that right or isn't it?
8: That's right, sir. I don't remember much about it. Next thing I knew was this morning and a policeman woke me up and brought me down here.
5: What time was it when you left the car lot last night?
8: Oh, I worked almost 9 o'clock, sir. Cleaning up like I always do.
5: Was Mr. Cashman all right when you left the lot?
8: No, sir, he wasn't. Mr. Harry was always mighty nice to me. But somebody called him on the telephone. He didn't say much to whoever it was. Then he slammed the phone down real mad and he hollered at me to hurry up and finish. He ain't never done that before, sir. Then when I got done and was ready to leave, he told me he's sorry he yelled at me like that.
5: What'd you do then?
8: I did some shopping for the party. Got some food. A couple of jugs of Sweet Lucy.
5: Where'd you get the money?
9: Spill it, Mose. Cashman was robbed and you had almost $300 on you this morning when you were picked up.
8: It was my own money, sir, honest.
5: You never got that kind of money working on a used car lot.
9: 3 days ago, you were broke. You borrowed $2 from your landlady.
5: You better count for that money, Mose. Where'd you get it?
8: Well, from the numbers.
9: Numbers? You mean you've been gambling on the numbers racket?
8: Yes, sir. And yesterday, my number hit. 424. I got my $500. That's how come I got money.
9: You expect us to swallow that?
5: Who paid you off, Mose?
8: I don't know, sir. I don't know who he was.
5: Are you trying to tell us you gambled on numbers without knowing who you gave your bets to?
8: Please, sir. If I tell you who it is, Mr. Simmons is going to arrest him. And everybody will know I told.
9: And if I don't find out, you're going to stand trial for murder. Everybody will know that, too.
8: Oh, no, sir. Please. I never hurt Mr. Harry. Oh, I got the money from Jonas. One of the pen boys at the bowling alley.
9: Jonas been booking numbers on the side?
8: No, sir. He just worked for somebody. For a little cut.
5: All right, Mose. We'll check on your story.
9: And it better be true.
8: I told the truth every word.
9: Well, he sounded on the level, Jace. And if he is, I'll be able to smash a hole in the numbers racket.
5: Yeah, you can do that all right. But we'll still be shy of murderer. Simmons staked out the bowling alley where Jonas worked as a pin setter. Mose Smith had told the truth all right. The pin boy confirmed it when he was arrested for possession of slips made out by bettors playing the numbers. We were back to a single clue again, the yellow chalk.
9: We've checked the only surveying crew in the city, Jace. Every man working on it had an alibi.
5: All surveyors aren't in the city. That killer could have come from any place in the county.
9: No road building projects underway, and only other surveying crew we've been able to trace is the mapping crew down in the Big Bend. Not going to be easy to get to.
5: I'll get to them. Wherever this car won't take me, the horse and the trailer I'm towing will.
9: Huh? You leaving right away?
5: As soon as I can drop you at your headquarters. I drove to the Big Bend to where the roads ran out, and I had to cut cross-country to reach the mapping crew. I unloaded charcoal from the trailer. The crew was deep in wild country, almost a full day's ride before I reached them. All right, Sharky. Easy, boy, easy. Anybody here?
10: Hello, over this way.
5: Come on, Sharky.
10: Well, howdy, Ranger.
5: Howdy. Saw marks of a camp here, but it looked deserted.
10: Well, it is. We moved in another couple of miles. I just come back with the birds to haul the last of our stuff onto the new camp. I was just tying a pack on this last one.
5: You the crew foreman?
10: Yeah.
5: I'll ride on away with you. Keep you from getting lonesome.
10: Glad to have you. I got company, though. One of my men just went on ahead a few minutes ago. We'll catch up to him on the way.
5: Hey, you want me to take one of those lead ropes?
10: No, they're good burros. They won't give me no trouble.
5: All right, let's go. Up, Charlie.
10: Up, boy. Come on, you long-eared scavengers. You've had enough grazing.
5: You must be covering a lot of ground in here.
10: Oh, plenty. In a sprawling country like this, ranchers lose sight of their boundaries when the land ain't fenced off. Hey, you after somebody in here, Ranger?
5: Maybe. How long you fellas been working through here?
10: Oh, been almost 2 months now.
5: You ever pull out to go into town?
10: Well, we got horses, of course, but it's a long ride to a road and transportation any place any size. I just decided to grow me some whiskers and stay here till the job's done.
5: Any of your men ride out?
10: Oh, yeah. A few of them go out weekends to Central City or someplace like that for Saturday night. Then they gotta turn around and spend all day Sunday coming back. Family men usually stay and just keep on working, pile up overtime.
5: How many men you got working?
10: Oh, I got 11.
5: Any of them away last weekend?
10: Yeah, 4 of them.
5: You know where they went?
10: No. Hey, I reckon Bill Stryker can tell you, though.
5: Who's he?
10: There's a fellow with the other burros. Ah, there he is, just topping that rise, about a quarter of a mile ahead.
5: He one of the ones who left camp?
10: Yeah, they all went off together.
5: Let's catch up to him.
10: Okay, come on, boy. Get up, bird.
5: Here, charcoal. We rode after the man named Bill Stryker. On the way, I saw the surveyor's marks I'd been following for miles. Cloth markers nailed to trees. Yellow chalk marks on rocks. Within a few minutes, we caught up to him.
11: Well, yeah, Ranger. We was away for the weekend, like Tracy told you. Me and three other fellas.
5: Where'd you go?
11: Central City. Only place worth going we could get to in time.
5: What did you do up there?
11: Well, just fool around, all of us together.
5: Well, you were only there for Saturday night. You must have done something special, something you remember.
10: I thought one of the boys mentioned a dance, Stryker.
11: Well, yeah, that's right. Squad dance, Alamo Ballroom.
5: You spend the whole evening there?
11: Yeah. Like I said, we were all together. All evening.
5: Well, four stags at a dance drift around. Hard to keep an eye on each other all evening.
11: Yeah, I reckon we could lose sight of each other for a minute or two.
5: You fellas take time out to do any shopping?
11: Well, what could we buy that we could bring back here?
5: I thought maybe one of you might be saving some money, maybe enough to make a deal on a used car.
11: We rode a bus both ways after our horses got us from here to Landon's Junction.
5: Oh, that's too bad. If you'd been shopping around a used car lot, you might have been able to help me. You might have gotten a look at a man who killed a dealer named Cashman in Central City on Saturday night.
10: Killed? Hey, Ranger, you got a reason for being here. Hey, you think one of my crew killed that man?
5: I'll know better when we see the other three who went to town with Stryker here. Let's get on to the camp. It didn't help. They all told the same story. There were gaps, times during the evening when they drifted away from each other, but they couldn't pin it down to any specific time on the clock. I didn't have anything to take them in on, singly or together. They knew it, and I knew it. I camped with them overnight and headed back to Central City Police Headquarters.
9: Oh, hi, Casey. How'd you make out?
5: No good, Chief.
9: We haven't turned up anything new either. Just a chance armed robbery, Jase. That's what it must have been.
5: My feelings still buck at that, Simmons. Mose told us that Cashman was upset about a phone call. Stayed at the lot long after he should have gone home. There must have been a reason.
9: Like what?
5: Like somebody who wanted to see him, telling him to wait there.
9: Yeah. Mose said the call made Cashman mad. Why'd he wait for somebody he was mad at?
5: Maybe because they had some kind of a club they could use to make him wait, whether he liked it or not.
9: You're still digging for something deeper than an armed robbery motive, then.
5: That's right.
9: Well, nobody's given us anything to back up any other motive.
5: I know, but a man doesn't make a telephone appointment to be robbed and murdered. He makes it for something else. I'm going out to see Mrs. Cashman again. When you called your husband last Saturday night, it was almost 10, you said. What makes you think he was upset?
6: When you're married to a man for 15 years, you just know, that's all. But he said there was nothing wrong.
5: Anything like that ever happened before? His not coming home, I mean, acting upset?
6: Yes, it did. Twice before. Once was almost 2 months ago, then a couple of weeks ago.
5: Those other times. You remember what day they happened on? I mean, can you remember if it was always on a Saturday?
6: Yes. Always, all three times. But I don't know why. I don't know what was bothering him.
5: How'd he react?
6: He was nervous, irritable. It surprised me the first time. Harry had never been that way with anybody. He snapped at me, the hired girl, apologized later, but the only one he didn't snap at was the baby. He just seemed to want to hold her in his lap, just sit there and rock back and forth, holding her. And then during the night, he kept getting up, going to a crib to look at her.
5: I see. Ma'am, did your husband ever say he was worried about somebody trying to take little Anne away from you?
6: Why, no. Who could take her from us? Both her parents were dead. Her mother agreed to the adoption before she passed on.
5: You ever know the baby's father? Ever see him?
6: No, he died before Anne was born. Killed in an accident.
5: You're sure of that?
6: Well, that's what Anne's mother told her. She couldn't have lied.
5: Have you got a copy of the baby's birth certificate?
6: Yes, right in this drawer. With a copy of the adoption papers we got from the court. Here's the court order. And the papers signed by Anne's mother, Dorothy Stryker.
5: Stryker? Was the father's name Bill or William Stryker?
6: Why, no. Here it is on the birth certificate. His name was Arthur Stryker. Came from Fort Worth. Ranger, what is it?
5: I think I know who killed your husband now. And I'm beginning to figure why. You'll hear from me, ma'am. I headed for the Big Bend, making a radio check with KTXA, asking the station to contact the Fort Worth police on possible relationship between Arthur and William Stryker. The answer fit. They'd been brothers. But William Stryker had a criminal record. It was late afternoon when I mounted Charcoal for the ride into the surveying camp. I reached it at about 3 a.m., dismounted, and slipped into the office tent. Tracy.
12: What the...
5: Shh, quiet. It's me, Pearson.
10: Boy, you scared me.
5: Shh.
10: Why'd you come back?
5: Not all your boys were square dancing at Central City. Where's Stryker sleeping?
10: Oh, Stryker, huh?
5: That's right.
10: Out back, near where the horses are hobbled. We better be careful, Ranger. He's got a gun.
5: Good. A test can give me the final proof I need if it's the same gun that killed Cashman.
10: I'll come with you.
5: If he wakes up before I get to him, you hit the ground and stay there, no matter what happens.
10: Don't worry. I'm a surveyor, not a hero. There, under that tree. Branches and the moon got it all in shadow, though.
5: He's not here. Somebody's trying to get away with one of the horses. Come on.
10: Oh, he must have seen you out in the moonlight crossing to the tent.
13: Get away from that horse, Stryker. You're in the light now. I can see you, too.
14: Here's something you won't say.
10: Oh, Ranger, you're hit. Drop. Got him.
5: Be careful. Might be a trick.
13: Are you other man? Stay down. Don't move.
10: Oh, it's no trick, Ranger. Oh, he's hit more than once and bad.
12: I don't want to die. Don't let me die.
5: Better get whatever first aid stuff you have. Try and patch him up.
10: You're going to need some work, too.
5: I'll be all right. You men can get up now. Need a couple of you to make a litter. Need it to take him in.
10: Easy, Ranger. I got you. Oh, men will have to make two litters. You need one yourself.

0: William Stryker lived long enough to confess his masquerade as the father of his dead brother's child and the murder of Harry Cashman. He was pronounced dead shortly after arrival at the nearest emergency hospital. Jace Pearson had 3 bullets removed from his body. They matched the bullet taken from the body of Harry Cashman. 6 weeks later, Jace Pearson reported back to his company, ready again for duty with the Texas Rangers.
1: And now, here again is the star of our show, Joel McRae.
2: There's a story about one of the first Texas Ranger captains who, to outward appearances, seemed to be little more than a boy. One of the Rangers in his command, a big, raw-boned, muscular fellow noted for his complete lack of fear, was asked by a townsman, "How come a big fellow like you takes orders from him? Why, he ain't even got enough of a beard to need shaving." The Ranger looked at the townsman. "Maybe he hasn't got much of a beard," the Ranger admitted. "But when we go out after a gang of bandits with him outnumbering us 3 or 4 to 1, I never yet heard the captain say, 'Go get 'em, boys.' He always says, 'Come on, men, follow me.'" Good night, folks. See you again next week.
1: Next week, Joel McRae in another authentic reenactment of a case from the files of the Texas Rangers.

0: America's favorite question. What's that? 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
1: The National Broadcasting Company presents Joel McRae in Tales of the Texas Rangers. Tonight, transcribed from Hollywood, another authentic reenactment of a case from the files of the Texas Rangers. Tales of the Texas Rangers, starring Joel McRae as Ranger Jace Pearson. Texas, more than 260,000 square miles, and 50 men who make up the most famous and oldest law enforcement body in North America.

0: Now, from the files of the Texas Rangers come these stories based on fact. Only names, dates, and places are fictitious for obvious reasons. The events themselves are a matter of record.
1: Case for tonight, Breakdown.
2: It is shortly after midnight, the beginning of Good Friday in the year 1937. Jim Wiley, constable of Romer, Texas, is driving through the lonely outskirts of his territory when his headlights pick out a car parked on the road's shoulder. He brakes to a stop.
3: Having some trouble?
4: This heat conked out on me. I've been trying to get it started for half hour.
3: Well, maybe I can get it going for you. I know a little something about cars. Okay if I try it?
4: You bet. Go ahead.
3: Yeah. Yeah, looks like it ain't about to start, friend. You must be out of gas.
4: The gauge says you're half full.
3: The gauge must be busted, then. Choking like I did, should have flooded the carburetor. If gas was feeding through, we'd get the smell of it. Yeah, better check the tank. Get a stick or something to shove in here for measuring, will you?
4: You bet. This branch ought to do.
3: Yeah, it's good enough. Give it here.
4: She empty?
3: Dry as a WCTU meeting.
4: Well, that'd leave me kind of stuck.
3: Well, I got a siphon hose from my trunk. We can drain enough out of my tank to get you back to Roma.
4: Is there an all-night station there?
3: No, afraid not. No hotel either. But I can put you up for the night if you don't mind bunking in the jail.
4: What do you mean, jail?
3: I'm the constable.
4: Oh, I see.
3: Well, don't worry. The jail's clean. Come on, let's go get that hose. Well, it's in here someplace, if I can find it. You got a match?
4: Ah, you bet.
3: I want to be here someplace. I guess I'll let a lot of junk pile up.
4: I can't hold this match much longer.
3: Let's light another one.
4: That's the last one to book.
3: Huh.
4: Well, you got that hose, haven't you?
3: Well, no point getting snappy about it, stranger. How come you didn't know the gas gauge in your car was busted?
4: Well, it must have just happened, I guess.
3: Seems to me there's a car just like yours on my stolen car list. I hope you got proof of ownership on you.
4: I got it all right. In my pocket, pointed right square at your belly.
3: Huh? Well, use your head, young fella. Stolen car's a bad charge. But it ain't nearly as bad as using a gun on a peace officer. Now, you better hand that gun over and come with me.
4: Hmm? Why, you hick, you small-town rube cop. You stinking rube cop. Go ahead. Go ahead. Reach for you. Reach for it. Reach for it so I can kick a face in. Go ahead.
5: Don't be a loco. You can't get away with this.
4: I've heard that before from other dumb cops. You never should have told me you're cops, you know. You never should... Something coming on your face. Come on your feet. Get in that brush. Now you look, if they stop, you're going to get it right through the window.
5: You'll pay off for this. Help! Help! Help! Help!
4: Across country bus. Go on, Pop. Yell. Yell all you want. Try not yell at motor. Go ahead.